0: Well-known Miami businessman Roger Duarte, once featured in Forbes 30 Under 30, survived by two children and his wife, whose family owns the famous Versailles restaurant in Miami. Ecuadorian officials confirming the nation's intelligence chief, Michel Sensi-Gontugi, and his wife, Stephanie Holohan, were also killed.
1: ABC's Victor Oquendo. The national debt reaching a staggering milestone, surpassing $40 trillion. This is President Trump hailed his latest construction project at the White House. A helipad on the South Lawn. This in the shadow of the White House ballroom construction. And there's more.
2: One thing I know how to do is build. And so we put a brand new face on the front of the White House on the ground. The cars will pull up. And this is what you'd have, as opposed to the asphalt, which was literally, they had potholes in it.
1: President Trump confirmed that he had very good conversations with Canadian Prime Minister Mark Carney on Tuesday night, repeating that he struck a deal to avert a 50% American tariff on some Canadian goods for now.
3: He also floated reviving the Keystone XL pipeline. You remember, that was a project that was scrapped in 2021 over environmental concerns. Trump saying that it may be awoken from the grave. But aside from that, we don't really know what Canada is offering in return here.
1: ABC's Alex Brochet had four more settings to the table at Buckingham Palace.
4: We have now confirmed that Harry and Meghan, the Duke and Duchess of Sussex, are going to be moving back to the UK with their children, Archie and Lilibet. And while Buckingham Palace has no comment, we have learned from a source familiar with the situation that King Charles learned of these plans on Sunday.
1: ABC's Trevor Ault, you're listening to ABC News.
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8: 7:03 Wednesday, August 19th. Good evening. Thanks for listening. I'm Judson Richards. It is 75 degrees in Chicago right now under partly sunny skies. Tonight it'll be partly cloudy and comfortable. A low of 64 tomorrow. It'll be nice with more sun than clouds, low humidity, and a high of 80 degrees. Our full 5-day accurate forecast coming your way at 7:15. Our top local story on News Radio WBBM. Driving the Illinois Tollway is about to get more expensive starting next year as directors have just approved the first fare increase in 15 years. WBBM political editor Jeff Buckles has the details.
9: The vote was unanimous for the measure. It raises tolls for most of us by as much as 45 cents per toll gate and commercial trucks by as much as 30 cents per toll starting in January. Tollway Executive Director Cassandra Goss told directors the overall rate of 11 cents per mile is still below the national average for other tollway authorities.
10: Nearly 1.7 million drivers rely on the tollway system every day. And their expectations are clear. They want a system that is safe, a system that is reliable and prepared for the future.
9: Before the vote, every speaker at the meeting was in favor of the increase.
11: These investments will help ensure that families like mine can continue to reach life's most important moments safely and efficiently.
9: But the tollway admits 76% of online commenters are against it. The vote also means tolls will go up automatically every 2 years starting in 2029. Jeff Buckles, News Radio 105.9, WBBM.
8: The top prosecutor of Cook County says she agrees with the idea of the state's controversial bail reform law, but says it needs to be changed to reduce the use of electronic monitoring. State's attorney Eileen Burke writes in the Tribune that judges have allowed too many people accused of violent crimes to be released from custody and placed on electronic monitoring. She made the same point during a budget hearing last month.
12: We have 87 people charged with murder or attempted murder. We have 181 people charged with a sexual assault on electronic monitoring. These are not appropriate offenses for electronic monitoring.
8: The office of Cook County's chief judge runs the electronic monitoring program. A spokesperson for the chief judge's office would not comment on Burke's piece. The University of Illinois and more than 24 other universities are being audited by the Defense Department over their research with foreign institutions.
13: The U of I has until the end of this month to finish an audit of all foreign collaborations, assess their exposure to sensitive research, and or mitigate them, and report back, or it risks future federal research funding. That's according to a statement from the Defense Department, which has targeted UIUC and 29 other universities over national security risks. Southern Illinois University and the Illinois Institute of Technology were also on the list, according to the publication Defense Scoop. A U of I spokesman confirms they've started a review and says transparent and secure international collaborations deepen understanding of global challenges, promote scientific discovery, and strengthen U.S. innovation. Nancy Hardy, News Radio 105.9 WBBM.
8: Frustration is growing in Northwest Indiana, where more than 76,000 homes and businesses still have no power after last week's storms. Tom lives in Gary. His power came back on yesterday, but he lost a lot of food.
14: We didn't want to open any of the refrigerators or freezers for a while, hoping the food would stay. And then we were told, oh no, this is going to be a while, like a week. Kind of called it a loss. Well, we canned some of our butter.
8: NIPSCO says it could be next Tuesday before it restores service for some customers. Following a Chicago Board of Health meeting downtown today, about a dozen advocates protested, demanding that the city reinstates HIV and AIDS care funding.
15: Does the city really care about these communities?
16: That's the question. Kendall Moore with the AIDS Healthcare Foundation says advocates have for the Chicago Department of Public Health.
15: The city of Chicago has cut critical funding for HIV and AIDS from the AIDS Healthcare Foundation. We're looking for and we're asking for the restoration of those funds to those communities of colors.
16: Between 2021 and 2026, the AHF and other groups received $2.4 million in grants from the CDPH. But the department declined continuing the fund in the new 2026 grant cycle. Vanessa Smith with the Southside Help Center.
17: And those cuts will prevent 5,000 or more individuals from receiving, HIV testing. We try to provide direct care to people living in the community, meet them where they are, and the city has decided to cut that funding.
16: Carolina Garibe, News Radio 105.9 WBBM.
8: Time now 7:08. Traffic and weather together on the 8th. Here's Abby Ryan.
18: Right now, Jensen, inbound on the Edens, Lake Hook to the Kennedy Junction. It's a 15-minute ride in outbound. That is slow passing 2. We had 17 to Lake Hook Road from Montrose. The outbound side of the Kennedy, 15 to Montrose, 28 to the airport. Inbound, 34 O'Hare into downtown, 22 coming in from the Edens Junction. Outbound Eisenhower, 20 to Mannheim, 38 to I-90. Inbound 41, I-90 in. 23 coming in from Mannheim. Stevenson out, 27 to 294. 35 to 355. Inbound 32. Ryan outbound, 17. I-57 outbound, also 17. Your Bishop Ford, 24 on the outbound side. Inbound 111 to the Stony Island feeder ramp. Hefty at 18 from 8094 to the Ryan. To Sapa Lakeshore Drive southbound, heavy Oak Street curve to Chicago. Northbound slows from Navy Pier to Chicago. Tri-State northbound, heavy 132, Route 132 to the Waukegan Toll Plaza crash in a lane. See it, call us, let us know which lane is blocked. WBBM, Mercedes-Benz of Hoffman Estates traffic tip line 855-780 Road, southbound 290. Slow spots, Grand Avenue curve to Ogden, then I-80 to Halstead, 8094. Headed on the eastbound side, slow spots from the state line to Grant with a lane shift. Route 53 northbound slows from I-90 to Kirchhoff, southbound heavy Northwest Highway to Kirchhoff. The inbound Kennedy passing the Wintrust mural at North Avenue. That is heavy from Foster past the Wintrust mural at North Avenue to the Hubbard Street Tunnel again, 34 O'Hare Inn. Next report, 7:18 from the Metro Traffic Center, News Radio 105.9 WBBM.
8: Our night ahead will look like this: partly cloudy and comfortable, low of 64. Tomorrow will be nice with more sun than clouds, low humidity, high of 80 degrees. Then Friday, times of clouds and sun turning more humid late in the day and evening with a heavy thunderstorm in spots and a high of 79 degrees. Outside, currently cloudy skies. 73 in Chicago at 7:10.
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8: Bookseller has taken up residency in the heart of the Loop.
22: 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There was nothing in the building. And then over 3 weeks, we completely set it and make it look like it's been here for 10 years.
23: John Crum is manager of the new Barnes & Noble here at the corner of State and Randolph.
22: There's been a great resurgence with reading across the board in the last several years, and we're seeing it in our store openings.
23: It's marking the fourth new Barnes & Noble to open in the Chicago area in 2026. Many browsed books, others thumbed through magazines and albums, while Becca Grishow was signing copies of her latest book for fans.
24: I love getting to meet my readers in person and to be here. I mean, it's the middle of the day, right? It's the middle of the day on a Wednesday, and some people are on their lunch breaks, some people are in from out of town, but I wasn't expecting it to be this busy. And it is, because people are excited about reading.
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8: A Joliet man has been arrested after striking a picketer with his car this morning and fleeing. Joliet police say they witnessed a disturbance between a picketer and a person driving a Kia at around 7 in the morning at a labor demonstration near the IKEA distribution center. Police then found the picketer lying in the road where he said he'd been struck by the Kia. Despite the police trying to stop the car, it drove off. Down the road, the Kia collided with a Buick Enclave, then struck two light poles in a building. 31-year-old Devontae Jessup was charged with aggravated battery and aggravated assault, among other charges. The picketer and two passengers in the Buick had minor injuries. Jessup also had minor injuries. Hundreds of Forest Preserve workers went on strike in Chicago this week after rejecting a contract proposal Monday. Since then, they've been stationed outside the Cook County offices downtown. Teamsters Local 700 Anthony McGee says union members will be out every day until the strike is over.
25: The goal is to bring attention to the public on this issue. We would like to resolve this issue with a fair and equitable collective bargaining agreement, one that does not continue the downward trend of compensating our members at a far less rate than non-union employees are currently receiving.
8: He says union members currently receive wage increases that range between 0.5% and 1% per year, while non-union members receive it between 4.5% and 5% per year. In a statement, the Forest Preserve District says it made a fair and reasonable proposal, offering a total of 8% in raises over 2 years, plus a $2,500 one-time payment for full-time employees. Families of incarcerated individuals are the targets of a new scam. The Kane County State's Attorney says scammers are calling loved ones and requesting a $2,000 retainer fee in exchange for the inmate's release. Officials are reminding residents that neither the State's Attorney's Office nor the Sheriff's Office will ever ask you to send money. If you receive a suspicious call, hang up and contact the Kane County State's Attorney's Office directly. Up next, we'll take a look at sports on our five-day AccuWeather forecast. That's all coming up at 7:14.
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8: At 7:15, time for the Act with a five-day forecast sponsored by Four Seasons. Heating, air conditioning, plumbing, sewer, and electric. Here's meteorologist John Furyk.
0: Off here this evening, it'll make for a beautiful day tomorrow. Nothing more than a few clouds in place this evening and overnight down to 64 for a low. Some great weather tomorrow. You notice that drop off in the humidity. We'll have sunshine, patchy clouds with a high near 80. Partly cloudy tomorrow night, back down to 63. Now, the humidity does come back again on Friday with a mix of clouds and sunshine. That may lead to a late-day thunderstorm, which may be heavy. Watch out for that with a high of 79. And partly sunny on Saturday. Once again, a thunderstorm around, high near 80. And some great weather returns to round out the weekend on Sunday. Sunshine and a high near 80. Currently at 73 degrees, O'Hare. Hickory Hills, 75. Midway, 75. Lakefront temperature, 74. I'm IQ Weather Meteorologist Cara Erickson.
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2: 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Now tagging is Taylor, the throw to third, and he's going to be out easily.
1: An astounded Pat Hughes on 104.3 The Score. Pete Crow Armstrong's sixth inning lineout caught by Braden Montgomery before Tyrone Taylor made a whoopsie.
3: Kids, no outs when you're on second base. Your job is to get to third on a fly ball and tag up, so don't do what I did.
1: Taylor, the Donnie Don't of the day, but he also had the Cubs' only two hits, Craig Counsell, in a 3-0 White Sox win.
4: I mean, he got a little bit of a bad read, but it was a little late tagging, but there wasn't much offense coming, didn't look like.
1: Not with Jose Urquidy on the mound. Sean Newcomb threw the first two innings for the Sox, Urquidy the next six with eight strikeouts, and then Grant Taylor shut the door. Clay Holmes threw well, 5 1/3, a dozen ground balls, one run allowed on Andrew Benintendi's single. Montgomery gave the Sox a cushion with a ninth inning double. The White Sox salvage one, finish their road trip 4-2. They now host Atlanta in a makeup game Thursday afternoon. Minnesota beat those Braves to keep the AL Central margin at 4 games. Cubs have Thursday off there in Seattle on Friday. The Bears will be busy Thursday, a joint practice with the Bengals in Ohio, a chance for the starters to get some real work in before likely sitting out Saturday's second preseason game in Cincinnati. WNBA Dallas star AZ Fudd, the last number one pick, done for the year, needs knee surgery. With sports at 16 and 46 past each hour, Rick Gregg, News Radio 105.9 WBBM.
8: 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Here's Abby Ryan.
18: Oh, right now, Judson, if you're on the inbound side of the Edens, Lake Hook to the Kennedy Junction, your travel time is clocking in 15. Outbound, a 17-minute ride, slow passing Tui. If you're on the Eden Spur, you are fine. So far, the inbound side of the Kennedy, O'Hare into downtown, a 31-minute ride, 25 coming in from the Edens Junction. The outbound side, 15 to Montrose, 28 to the airport. I-190 looks great. Eisenhower out, 20 to Mannheim, 38 to I-90. Inbound 41, heavy from Mannheim to Austin, 23 of those minutes coming in from Mannheim. Stevenson out, slows from the Ryan to Cicero, 25 to 294, 33 to 355. Inbound 28, so first to Central. Dan Ryan outbound 17, inbounds clear. Outbound slows from Garfield to 71st. Same with the express lanes. I-57 outbound, a 17-minute ride. Slow from the Ryan to Halstead. Bishop Ford outbound, 24. Heavy spots, 115th to Sibley. Inbound, it's heavy, 111th to the Stony Island feeder ramp at 18 minutes. DuSable Lakeshore Drive slows northbound from Navy Pier to Chicago. Southbound, heavy. And that is the Oak Street curve on over to Chicago. Tri-State southbound. So I-80 to Halstead. Northbound, heavy, 132. Grand Avenue to the Waukegan Toll Plaza. Crash in a lane. 80-94 headed on the eastbound side. Slow spots, Calumet to Grant with a lane shift. 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
8: Looking outside, currently 73 degrees. Cloudy skies in Chicago right now with a low overnight of 64 degrees. It's 720. Our top story this hour, tens of thousands of Hoosiers are still without power more than 1 week after severe storms tore through northwest Indiana. A much more on this story coming your way at 6:30.

0: one. Well, there are some ways to beat higher prices at the grocery store.
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3: 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I'm Dr. Brandon Zigre for News Radio 105.9 WBBM.
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7: After stubbornly high inflation and jitters about the war in Iran sent yields on some government bonds to a nearly two-decade high this week, people got spooked. But the Treasury stepped up, agreeing today to buy back billions of those bonds to lower yields and mortgage rates and hopefully boost borrowing. That gave Wall Street a lift, all the major averages up just about a fifth of a percent. The Dow added 120 points, the NASDAQ up by 41, the S&P added 16. And with no scheduled talks between the U.S. and Iran to reopen that Strait of Hormuz, oil was higher, above $85 a barrel. SpaceX, the rocket ship, satellite, and AI company run by Elon Musk, now in talks to acquire the AI coding startup Cognition, valued at $26 billion. That deal could include Cognition using SpaceX's computer capacity. And it's August, but pumpkin spice latte drinks and pumpkin donuts back on the menu today at all Dunkin' locations. 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
8: All right, now, Judson, the expressways and tollways are winding down. If you're in Northwest Indiana, 8094, slow spots there from Calumet to Grant, a new lane shift. If you're on the Route 53 northbound side, slows from I-90 to Kirchhoff, and southbound still hefty Northwest Highway to Kirchhoff. At the Tri-State Tollway, southbound slows from the I-80 merge to Halstead. Northbound, heavy pass Route 132 to the Waukegan Toll Plaza, crash in a lane. See it, call us, let us know which lane is blocked. WBBM Mercedes-Benz of Hoffman Estates traffic tip line, 855-780-ROAD. DuSable Lakeshore Drive southbound, heavy from the Oak Street curve to the light at Chicago. Northbound, it is slow from Navy Pier over to Chicago. The rest of the roads, Eden's in, out, outbound, it's slow passing Toohey at 17, inbound's clear. Bishop Ford is tight too. If you're on the Kennedy outbound, a 15-minute ride to Montrose, 28 to the airport, inbound 31. Out on the Eisenhower, 20 to Mannheim, 38 to I-90, inbound 41. The outbound side of the Stevenson, 33 to 355, 28 in. Dan Ryan out 17, Bishop Ford out 17. 18 inbound. Next report, 7:38 from the Metro Traffic Center. 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
7: Accurate. The forecast says our evening ahead will look something like this. Partly cloudy skies. Going to be comfortable tonight. A low of 64 overnight. Then tomorrow, your Thursday, it'll be nice with more sun than clouds. Low humidity, high of 80 degrees. Friday, times of clouds and sun turning more humid late in the day and evening with heavy thunderstorm in spots. And a high of 79. Then Saturday, partly sunny with a thunderstorm possible. A high around 80 degrees. Sunday, a nice day with sunshine, a high again near 80 degrees. Outside right now, 73 degrees, cloudy skies at 729.
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7: 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Good evening. 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I'm Judson Richards. 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
10: This is Mike Krauser in Gary, where many remain frustrated by power outages.
7: For the first time in 15 years, toll prices are going up on the Illinois Tollway. And a McHenry man accused of firing a gun at random in a residential neighborhood will remain behind bars ahead of his trial. Plus, President Trump presses pause on a new 50% tariff on Canadian goods, giving our neighbors to the north 3 days to negotiate a new trade deal. WBBM Sports. Sox shut out the Cubs 3-0 at the friendly confines.

0: today. Accra, the forecast says we're looking at a high tomorrow of 80 degrees. Low humidity expected right now. Cloudy sky, 73 degrees at 731. The frustration level is pretty high for Northwest Indiana residents still dealing with power outages 8 days after storms blew through. As of this evening, NIPSCO reports more than 74,000 customers are still without power. WBBM Mike Krauser has a story from Gary.
1: Here in the Miller Beach neighborhood, some have power, some do not. Rick does. He says he's glad to be out of a hotel.
2: My son has cerebral palsy and autism. After 2 days without his TV, without, you know, his things, he was, I'm getting upset. So we took him to a hotel.
1: Annie Helsel remains without power. She has a two-year-old daughter.
3: Have you been frustrated by this whole thing?
4: Oh, yeah. Super frustrated. You know, it's super disruptive, you know, and it's really hard to watch so many people around us, too, that are not prepared and are suffering.
1: Cardarius Holden still had no power when we talked. He's taking it in stride and helping out.
5: Coming together and trying to, you know, help our community, basically.
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1: NIPSCO reports some will not see power restored until next week. In Northwest Indiana, Mike Krauser, News Radio 105.9 WBBM.
0: There's a toll increase coming down the road for drivers who use the Illinois Tollway. Directors of the Tollway Authority voted today to raise tolls on cars by as much as 45 cents per toll gate and 30 cents for commercial vehicles. Tollway Executive Director Cassandra Goss told board members that the agency spent nearly 2 years talking to stakeholders about the proposal, which is part of a $26 billion improvement program.
6: We heard from customers, businesses, labor, transportation partners, and community leaders. We heard support, we heard concerns, and we heard important questions about affordability, about accountability, congestion, and our responsibility to maintain the system that we already have.
0: The increase takes effect in January, and iPass users will still receive a discount. A U of I student has been accused of spray painting campus license plate reader cameras.
7: The University of Illinois Police Department says 26-year-old Mitchell Bryant, a PhD student, was caught vandalizing two license plate reader cameras. Authorities say an LPR's camera lens was found covered in yellow spray paint on July 31st near Green and Gregory Streets. A second one was found on August 10th at Wright Street and Springfield Avenue. Police identified Bryant using building and bus surveillance footage. He's charged with one count of criminal damage to government-supported property. Carolina Garibay, News Radio 105.9 WBBM.
0: Iran is already suffering under U.S. sanctions and a blockade, but now they're under more economic fire.
8: The United Arab Emirates has suspended all trade with Iran after it said it had come under renewed fire from the country. Iran denied that it had launched any missiles towards the UAE. Iran is already suffering under U.S. sanctions and a blockade. Incoming ballistic missile fire triggered nationwide warnings on Tuesday night for UAE residents to seek shelter. It was the first time in weeks such an alarm had sounded. And Karen Shamas.
0: The Kennedy Center board voted to close the center and add President Trump's name back onto the front of the building last week, but that's not sitting well with one board member, Congresswoman Joyce Beatty, who blocked the previous attempt. Here's ABC Stephen Portnoy.
9: The filing says that the board voted 23-3 last Thursday to move forward with a renovation project that would take 2 years and cost roughly $285 million, most of it to be paid for by the congressional vote last year to set aside more than $250 million to repair and restore the center. Now, this filing says that an alternative was considered, a four-year rotation of partial closures that a consultant warned might have hurt fundraising and harmed the Kennedy Center's reputation.
0: Joyce Beatty is filing another lawsuit to stop the name and closures, and her attorneys want the judge to weigh in by September 8th. Two drug companies are reporting success in a large trial for a vaccine to prevent skin cancer from returning.
10: Pharmaceutical companies Moderna and Merck announcing that their new mRNA vaccine showed promising results. The vaccine is personalized to each patient and built from a patient's own tumor. It uses the same technology as COVID vaccines. The shot works to teach the immune system to recognize the unique genetic fingerprint of the cancer. Merck and Moderna say when paired with an existing immunotherapy, the shot helped reduce the risk of cancer returning or spreading further. The companies still need to publish their full clinical trial results, including whether the shot helps patients live longer. While there are other cancer vaccines already approved by the FDA, experts say that this new vaccine represents a step forward in the field. It remains unclear when the companies may apply for the shot to be FDA approved, but this is certainly hopeful news for the 1.5 million Americans living with melanoma.
0: That report from ABC's Yuri Benajad, the study followed just over 1,100 people with high

0: serious melanoma and found patients who received immunotherapy plus this personalized mRNA therapy went longer without melanoma returning. Where to find lowest gas prices and traffic and weather next at 7:36.
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4: In Romeoville, the BP on Weber and Romeo is selling gas for $4.09 a gallon. In Buffalo Grove, the Speedway on Milwaukee and Riverwalk is selling gas for $4.13 a gallon. It is 7:38. Traffic and weather together on the 8th. Here's Abby Ryan.
5: All right, now Judson Eden's on the inbound side. Lake Cook to the Kennedy Junction. It is a clear 15-minute ride. Outbound 17. You've got some slowness passing Toohey. So far, the Kennedy outbound 12 to Montrose, 25 to the airport. Inbound 28 O'Hare into downtown. If you're coming in from the Eden's Junction, that is a 22-minute ride. I-190 looks great. Eisenhower out. I-290, a 20-minute ride from downtown to Mannheim, 38 out to I-90. In from I-90 on 290, it's a 40-minute ride, 22 coming in from Mannheim. So far, the outbound side of the Stevenson, 22 to 294, I-55 out to 355, 30 minutes. Inbound 27, Dan Ryan, 12 minutes each way. I-57, 15 minutes apiece. Bishop Ford outbound, a 22-minute ride, heavy 115th to 130th. DuSable Lakeshore Drive southbound, heavy from the Oak Street curve to Chicago. And southbound, northbound, it's tight from Navy Pier to Chicago. Tri-State South, you've got heavy spots from Route 132 to the Waukegan Toll Plaza, crash lane. Southbound slows from the I-80 merge past Halstead. Route 53, southbound heavy Northwest Highway to Kirchhoff. Northbound slows I-90 to Kirchhoff and 80-94 east. Slow spots, Calumet to Grant with a lane shift. Next report, 7:48 from the Metro Traffic Center. 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
6: WBBM AccuWeather. Becoming more comfortable through tonight with a partly cloudy sky, low 64. Beautiful day tomorrow with a mix of clouds and sunshine. You notice that drop off in the humidity, high near 80. Patchy clouds tomorrow night, low 63. Then the humidity comes back on Friday with a mix of clouds and sunshine, perhaps a late day thunderstorm, which may be heavy, high 79. Currently at 73 degrees in O'Hare, Hickory Hill 75, Midway 75, Lakefront temperature 74. I'm AccuWeather meteorologist Carr Erickson.
4: Good evening. Time now 7:40. Just in time for back to school, there's a new survey out about speeding and why many drivers think it's okay.
7: They want to get around slow drivers, don't want to be the slow driver, or think no one actually drives the speed limit. Those are some of the reasons people gave for being leadfoots in a survey released by AAA, says spokeswoman Molly Hart.
8: While Americans broadly support efforts to slow drivers down, Illinois drivers are less supportive than most states when speeding countermeasures are placed in their own neighborhood.
7: She says drivers in only four other states have lower support than Illinois for things like speed bumps, cameras, and police enforcement in those areas. That support rebounds for the same such measures further away from home in places known for crashes and higher risks. Nancy Hardy, News Radio 105.9 WBBM.
4: Seven people, including four Americans, are dead after a helicopter crashed in Kenya. The Kenya Red Cross said a multi-agency search and recovery operation was underway, although efforts were being hampered by difficult terrain and an active fire at the crash site. The cause of the crash has not been determined and remains under investigation. The U.S. State Department says it's in touch with local authorities and that it extends its deepest condolences to the

0: victims' families. Trial has wrapped for the day in the Lindsay Clancy murder trial. She's charged with killing her three young children in 2023, but the defense argues Clancy didn't get proper postpartum psychosis treatment. So far, the defense has called eight witnesses and attempted to call nine.
1: Defense lawyers unsuccessfully tried to call a TikToker who posted about the case itself. This was someone who actually worked at the facility where Clancy was treated. She believed that prosecutors were misrepresenting the quality of care there, posted a TikTok about it, prompting defense lawyers to reach out to her to see if she'd be willing to testify for the defense case. The judge ultimately saying that her testimony would have been credible, but it wasn't material to the case because that woman stopped working at the facility about a year before Clancy was admitted.
0: That was ABC's Peter Haralambos. Clancy has pleaded not guilty to three counts of first-degree murder. Amazon plans to offer drone deliveries to millions more people this year.
2: Millions more people may be able to get smaller, lightweight Amazon packages delivered by drones by the end of the year. The company plans to expand their airborne shipping to suburban areas in nearly 500 U.S. cities, intensifying the battle between Amazon and Walmart to provide customers with the fastest delivery times. Amazon says that customers could receive drone deliveries of packages up to 5 pounds and as fast as 30 minutes. The federal government has proposed a rule that would allow more drone operators to fly beyond the horizon, but that has not yet been finalized. I'm Lisa Dwyer.
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0: A humanoid Chinese robot nicknamed Superman is being billed as faster than the quickest human in history, Usain Bolt. New video posted online shows the bot sprinting and reaching a top speed of just over 28 miles per hour, a hair above the speed reached by Bolt during his record-breaking 100-meter dash. Despite boasting blazing speed and a 6-foot vertical jump, Superman is lacking in one thing, the ability to slow down. The video shows Superman sprinting headlong into a wall after crossing the finish line. When Carter Sampson started his shift at Fond du Lac, Wisconsin frozen custard shop, he didn't know he'd soon be the star of a viral video. Clips circulating online captured the moment Sampson dropped a massive pot of milkshake mix all over himself, his coworker, and just about everything else in the kitchen. The 23-year-old isn't too embarrassed by the mishap, saying he's able to laugh about it in hindsight. 7:46 now, time for a look at sports, sponsored by Green Tea Services. Here's Rick Gregg.
12: Games 1 and 2 of the Crosstown Series at Wrigley Field were dominated by the home run ball, but the wind died down for Game 3. Nothing would leave the park, so tip-top D was the order of the day, Will Venable.
13: Yeah, I mean, on both sides of the ball, the Cubs' defense was really, really good. There was a bunch of balls we put in play, and between Bregman and Nico, they made a ton of really good plays, and then our guys, the same thing. You know, we saw good defense all around the diamond today.
12: But no one stops everything.
14: The 2-2. Ground ball, fair, base hit down the right field line. Two runs are going to score. This is going to be a double for Braden Montgomery, and the White Sox take a 3-0 lead.
12: Pat Hughes on 104.3 The Score. That would be the final, as three Sox pitchers, including Jose Urquidy, combined to hold the Cubs to just two hits.
15: Trying to compete, making quality pitches right there to the zone, trying to throw a strike early in the count, trying to put the hitters away, and it works.
12: He struck out 8 in 6 innings. Clay Holmes took the loss despite allowing only one run, and the Sox dodged the sweep. They'll host Atlanta for a makeup game in the afternoon, while the Cubs are next in Seattle on Friday. Dansby Swanson will not go with Despera's injured side to travel, but reliever Daniel Palencia will, and he'll be active by game time. Minnesota won and Detroit lost in the AL Central race. The Sox lead now 4 games. The Bears held a short practice before heading to Cincinnati, where they'll hold a much longer joint practice with the Bengals on Thursday. LIV Golf CEO Scott O'Neill says his tour will return in the future, and that he, quote, wouldn't bet against us, as they try to salvage a going concern out of the rubble left behind as Saudi Arabia pulls its funding. With sports at 16:46 past each hour, Rick Gregg, News Radio 105.9 WBBM.
0: 7:48, traffic weather together on the 8th, sponsored by Four Seasons Heating, Air Conditioning, Plumbing, Sewer, and Electric. Here's Abby Ryan.
16: All right, now, Judson, if you're on I-80, headed on the eastbound side, slow spots Calumet to Grant with that new lane shift, or Route 53. Northbound slows from I-90 to Kirchhoff, southbound hefty from Northwest Highway to Kirchhoff. Rest of the tollway is okay, except for the tri-state southbound. It's from I-80 to Halstead, northbound heavy past Route 132 at Grand Avenue to the Waukegan Toll Plaza, crash in a lane. Due south of Lakeshore Drive, southbound heavy from the Oak Street Curve to Chicago, and northbound slows from Navy Pier to Chicago. If you're on the expressways, the inbound side of the Eden's fine. Outbound still slow, passing Toohey at 17. Kennedy out, 12 minutes to Montrose, 25 to the airport. Inbound, a 28-minute ride, O'Hare to downtown. I-190 eastbound slows from Bessie Coleman to 294. Eisenhower out, 18 to Mannheim, 36 to I-90. It's slow from Laramie to Harlem. Inbound slows 25th to Austin, 38 I-90 and 20 coming in from Mannheim. Stevenson outbound slows from Damon to Pulaski, 22 to 294, 30 out to 355. Outbound Dan Ryan back to normal. Same for I-57. Bishop Ford out. It's a 24-minute ride. Heavy from 115th to 130th. It's down to 2 lanes. 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
0: Accurate, the forecast says it'll be partly cloudy tonight, but comfortable. Low of 64. Tomorrow night, it'll be nice with more sun than clouds. Low humidity, high of 80 degrees. Then Friday, times of clouds and sun turning more humid late in the day and evening with a heavy thunderstorm in spots and a high of 79. Right now, outside, cloudy sky, 73 degrees at 7:50.
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0: Well, there's a chance for you to win big money playing a fast-paced card game.
17: The Uno Championship Series is going to pay the winner $50,000. You can be a part of the competition either on the Uno mobile app, or there will be in-person qualifying events held around the country, including here in Chicago in October.
18: People who are successful in those qualifiers will head on to the World Championship. That's in Los Angeles in November. You don't exactly have to win the championship in order to crown yourself a champion. Uno's selling a lot of merch in connection with the tournament, including an Uno Championship Series belt. That's $20. 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
0: The Justice Department defends the James Comey prosecution in the Trump threat case.
19: The Justice Department says there is, quote, no serious dispute that a social media post of seashells by former FBI Director James Comey could be understood as a threat against President Trump. Prosecutors also call into question Comey's account that he found the seashells in a numerical arrangement 8647 while walking on a North Carolina beach. In the Merriam-Webster Dictionary, the entry for 86 says its meaning is to throw out, to get rid of, or to refuse service to. Trump is the 47th president. The arguments and motions Tuesday are the government's most detailed explanation of its indictment. They were filed in response to efforts by Comey's lawyers to dismiss the case. Mike Hemp in Washington.
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0: 7:53, time now for a look at business from Bloomberg. Here's Tom Busby.
27: It's a game changer in the fight against cancer. Moderna, best known for its COVID-19 vaccine, and Keytruda, cancer drug maker Merck, developing a personalized cancer vaccine that cut the recurrence of melanoma, a type of skin cancer, in a large late-stage trial. Shares of Merck up nearly 13% today. Shares of Moderna skyrocketing 177% higher, nearly tripling its value. Elsewhere on Wall Street, modest gains for stocks thanks to the Treasury buying up government bonds in an effort to drive yields lower and boost more borrowing. At the closing bell, the Dow up 120 points, the Nasdaq added 41, the S&P was up 16. With mortgage rates remaining close to 7%, mortgage applications last week fell by nearly 0.5%. And Amazon expanding its deliveries by drone service to suburban Chicago and Atlanta, as well as in Metro Cleveland and Syracuse, New York, all by the end of this year. This report is sponsored by Fidelity. With business at 23 and 53 from the Bloomberg Newsroom, Tom Busby, News Radio 105.9 WBBM.
0: We're going to tri-state tollway crash causing problems. All the details in traffic and weather next at 7:54.
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7: 7:58 to traffic and weather together on the 8th. Here's Abby Ryan.
8: Judson, the Eden's on the inbound side. Lake Hook to the Kennedy Junction. Not too bad. Outbound, still about a 17-minute ride. If you're on the rest of the roads, Kennedy out, 21 to the airport, inbound a 25-minute ride. That is slow from the Eden's Junction to Ogden, 19 coming in from the Eden's Junction, 25 coming in from the airport. Outbound, 9 to Montrose, 21 to O'Hare, slow outbound from Lawrence to Sayre. I-190 still tight on the O'Hare extension, slow there on the eastbound side. From Bessie Coleman to 294, Eisenhower out, slows from Laramie to Harlem, 17 to Mannheim, 35 to I-90. Inbound a 37-minute ride, slows from 25th to Austin, 19, coming in from Mannheim, Stevenson out. Slow spots from Damon to Pulaski, 22 to 294, 30 out to 355. Dan Ryan outbound 14, slows from the Jane Bird Interchange to 18th, 57's great. Bishop Ford outbound about 24. It's heavy from 115th to 130th. Long-term road work takes everything down to two lanes. Do stop at Lakeshore Drive and northbound slow. Navy Pier to Chicago, southbound heavy from the Oak Street curve to Chicago. Tri-State headed northbound, heavy spots to Route 132 to Grand Avenue and Waukegan Toll Plaza crash in a lane. Southbound's okay. If you're on 53 northbound, slow spots I-90 to Kirchhoff. Southbound, heavy from Northwest Highway to Kirchhoff. I-80 is great, both east and westbound. 8094 east, slow spots Calumet to Grant with a lane shift. Next report, 808 from the Metro Traffic Center, News Radio 105.9 WBBM.
7: AccuWeather forecast says this evening, partly cloudy, going to be comfortable, low of 64. Then tomorrow will be nice with more sun than clouds, low humidity, high of 80 degrees. Friday, times of clouds and sun, turning more humid late in the day and evening with a heavy thunderstorm in spots, high of 79 degrees. Saturday and Sunday, both expected to be about 80 degrees. Cloudy sky, Chicagoland right now, 72 degrees at 8 o'clock.
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7: Coming up in the next half hour, News Radio WBBM. Cook County State's Attorney Eileen Burke is calling for reforms to the county's electronic monitoring system. Plus,
9: this is Carolina Garibay. Chicago healthcare advocates are protesting the Chicago Health Department's cuts to HIV/AIDS care.
7: And President Trump threatens what he calls economic warfare on Iran. WBBM Sports. White Sox avoid the sweep at the hands of the Cubs. They win today 3-0 at Wrigley Field. And the AccuWeather forecast says tomorrow, your Thursday, it's going to be nice with more sun than clouds. Low humidity tomorrow, climbing to a high of 80 degrees. But right now, cloudy sky, 72 degrees at 8 o'clock.
10: 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President Trump today.

0: Announcing economic D-Day on Iran, threatening countries that support Iran's economy in any way with tremendous economic consequences, calling it the, quote, most crushing economic operation ever taken. After scaling down planned military exercises with U.S. ally South Korea, President Trump shared a calendar event that might explain why.
1: Here at the White House, the president said that he would meet by the end of the year with North Korean dictator Kim Jong-un. Now, there is no indication as to when or where that meeting would happen, and no confirmation from the North Koreans about the meeting either.
0: ABC's Jonathan Curl. And the president, while hosting leaders and crypto executives at the White House today, called for the expansion of AI data centers.
2: We want to have it regulation where they can continue to lead, not regulation that's going to stifle a very important industry. I think maybe bigger than the internet, bigger than anything anyone's seen.
0: A safari helicopter crashed while on a tour of a remote part of Kenya, killing all seven people on board, among them five Americans. The jury in Lindsey Clancy's murder trial sent home early today due to what the judge called an unforeseen circumstance. Clancy is charged with killing her three young children in 2023. The defense argues she didn't get proper treatment for postpartum psychosis and that she was hearing a voice in her head.
3: They largely heard cross-examination from prosecutors who pointed out that this voice that Clancy was hearing that wasn't actually reflected in any of her medical notes, that she didn't mention it to any of her providers before the incident, and also noted the fact that, you know, she didn't really mention it after the fact to that many people either, trying to cast doubt on that explanation.
0: ABC's Peter Haralambos. The prodigal prince returns. ABC News has confirmed that Prince Harry and his wife Meghan, the Duchess of Sussex, are planning to move back to the United Kingdom, where they'll remain non-working royals. 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
4: Hey, it's Jen Hatmaker. Here's what I've learned in midlife. Joy isn't the reward you earn after all the work is done. Joy is the work. That's what this new series on For the Love is all about. The sacred, yes. It's choosing delight, rest, and pleasure on purpose. Because saying yes to yourself, that's the thing that finally lets you fill your table with everybody else. Come find your sacred yes with me. 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
0: Federal investigators reveal new evidence in the fatal 2025 helicopter crash outside of Philadelphia.
5: The NTSB releasing hundreds of pages of investigative records, including surveillance, doorbell, and dash camera video, along with photographs and flight data. The Learjet 55, departing Northeast Philadelphia Airport on January 31st, 2025, carrying an 11-year-old patient, her mother, two pilots, and two medical crew members on a flight home to Mexico. Investigators say the aircraft was airborne for less than a minute. The jet climbed to about 1,600 feet, entered a left turn, then plunged toward the ground at nearly 10,000 feet per minute.
0: ABC's Morgan Norwood. A Red Cross official says the death toll from a gold mine collapse in the western part of Central African Republic has risen to more than 100. Millions of Americans can expect to see more drones flying in their neighborhoods.
6: In communities across seven states, Amazon drones can be seen hovering over homes, lowering their payload of household items, and then flying off to make their next delivery. Amazon Prime Air plans to serve nearly 500 cities and towns by the end of this year, dropping off packages within 60 minutes of the order being placed.
0: ABC's Jim Ryan. Former Wimbledon finalist Nick Kyrgios has tested positive for cocaine and is provisionally suspended from tennis. The 31-year-old admits in a social media post that he made a mistake and, quote, takes full responsibility for it. Dave Packer, ABC News.
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8: 8:05 Wednesday, August 19th. Good evening. Thanks for listening. I'm Judson Richards. It's currently 72 degrees in Chicago under cloudy skies. Tonight it'll be partly cloudy and comfortable, a low of 64. Tomorrow, nice with more sun than clouds, low humidity, and a high of 80 degrees. Then Friday, times of clouds and sun, turning more humid late in the day and evening with heavy thunderstorm in spots. High of 79 or full 5-day accurate forecast coming your way at 8:15. Our top local story on News Radio, WBBM, the state's bail reform laws, the target of new criticism from Cook County's top prosecutor, who says it needs changes to make people safer from people she calls dangerous criminals. WBBM political editor Jeff Buckles has the details.
9: State's Attorney Eileen Burke writes in the Tribune that she supports the idea of the Pretrial Fairness Act, that pretrial detention should be based on dangerousness and not wealth. But she points out judges are increasingly using electronic monitoring, and that's exposing weaknesses in the program. She talked about it during a budget hearing last month.
10: 10 to 12% are in the wind. They have no idea where they are.
9: She also called out cases of people arrested for violent crimes while on tethers, including the suspect in April's shooting death of Chicago police officer John Bartholomew.
11: The Pretrial Fairness Act did not invent crystal balls and give them the judges.
9: Cook County Chief Public Defender Sharon Mitchell says judges must balance community risk against the rights of the defendant, who's innocent until proven otherwise.
11: Almost one out of three people charged with a felony are ultimately found not guilty or have their cases dismissed.
9: Chief Judge Charles Beach runs the county's monitoring program. A spokesperson says he has no comment. Jeff Buckles, News Radio 105.9 WBBM.
8: About a dozen healthcare advocates gathered downtown today after a Chicago Board of Health meeting to protest cuts to HIV and AIDS care.
12: The protest comes about 2 months after the AIDS Healthcare Foundation sued the city's Department of Public Health for cutting funding for HIV care and treatment.
13: The funding was just cut frivolously and without warrant. The impact is devastating at this point.
12: Kendall Moore with the AIDS Healthcare Foundation says advocates protested after attending new CDPH Commissioner Dr. Garth Walker's first board meeting. He was appointed commissioner after Dr. Olusinbo Ige resigned.
13: We wanted to make sure that he knew first and foremost that these HIV cuts have been made and that they're critically having an impact on communities of color.
12: Moore says they're demanding the restoration of the roughly $480,000 that the AIDS Healthcare Foundation and other groups have received annually.
13: The question remains, does the city really care about these communities?
12: Carolina Garibe, News Radio 105.9 WBBM.
8: One man is dead, another seriously wounded following a shooting on the city's southwest side. Chicago police say two men ages 26 and 56 were inside a van near Western and Pershing this evening when several people got out of a Honda and confronted them. The suspects allegedly pulled out guns and opened fire on the men. Both victims were struck multiple times and then were rushed to the hospital in varying conditions. CBD says the 26-year-old died at the hospital. As for the 56-year-old, he remains in serious condition at this hour. No one is in custody. Time now, 8:08. Traffic and weather together on the 8th. How are the roads? Abby Ryan.
14: Still this tri-state tollway crash on the northbound side. Also, O'Hare-bound CTA Blue Line train standing at Irving Park due to police activity. At this time, they're asking you to consider an alternate route. So far, the tri-state tollway, if you're on the northbound side, that is heavy past Route 132 Grand Avenue to the Waukegan Toll Plaza, crash in a lane. Southbound is clear. So far, if you're on 8094, watch out for some slow spots, and that is from right before the Indianapolis Boulevard, and that continues all the way over to I-65 with a lane shift. So far, the inbound side of the Edens, good, 15 in, 15 out. Kennedy outbound, a 9-minute ride to Montrose, 21 to the airport. It is slow from Lawrence to Sayre, and inbound, slow from the Edens Junction, past that Wintrust mural at North Avenue over to Ohio. 25 O'Hare and 19 coming in from the Edens Junction. If you're on the outbound side of the Stevenson, that is tight. Also, I-190, the O'Hare extension eastbound, slow spots from Bessie Coleman to the 294 ramps. Eisenhower out, slow from Laramie to Harlem, 17 to Mannheim, 35 to I-90, inbound 37, I-90 in, Stevenson out. Slows from Damon to Pulaski at 22 to 294, 30 out to 355. Dan Ryan, 14 out. Next report for the Metro Traffic Center at 818, News Radio 105.9 WBBM.
8: Accurate, the forecast says our evening ahead going to be pleasant, partly cloudy, comfortable, low of 64. Tomorrow, your Thursday, it's going to be nice with more sun than clouds, low humidity, and a high of 80 degrees. Then Friday, times of clouds and sun turning more humid late in the day and evening with a heavy thunderstorm in spots and a high of 79. Then Saturday, partly sunny with a thunderstorm possible, high around 80 degrees. Sunday, a nice day with sunshine, high again near 80 degrees. Outside right now, cloudy sky, 72 at O'Hare, 68 partly cloudy in Waukegan, and 72 at the lakefront at 8.
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8: I'm now 8:11. Chicago police are searching for two suspects who shot and killed two people a block away from each other on the city's west side. A 25-year-old man was standing outside in the 200 block of South Pulaski when two gunmen approached and one of them opened fire, striking him multiple times. As officers responded to that shooting, investigators say a 64-year-old woman was found a block away with a gunshot wound in the chest. Both victims were rushed to the hospital, where first responders say they died. As for the gunman, they sped away in a black car headed southbound on Pulaski Road. Supporters rallied for Father Michael Flagler as the Archdiocese investigates a sexual abuse allegation.
19: A large crowd gathered downtown outside of the Archdiocese headquarters demanding Father Michael Flagler be reinstated as the longtime leader of St. Sabina Church in Auburn Gresham. Chicago Alderman David Moore joins the call to bring Flagler back.
20: I'm here on behalf of my residents who have benefited from his love, from his commitment to our community.
19: Flagler was asked to step aside and live away from the congregation while the Archdiocese investigates allegations that he sexually abused a female minor more than 30 years ago. Auburn Gresham resident Deja Simon says the rally gives her hope.
21: It makes me feel grateful to see the community come out all together.
19: In a statement, the Archdiocese says, quote, no one in the church should think they are entitled to special treatment because of their position, especially in the matter of keeping children safe. Staying true to our independent review process is the right thing to do, and we will not be pressured into giving special treatment to someone. Mallory Vorbrugger, News Radio 105.9 WBBM.
8: Hundreds of forest preserve workers went on strike in Chicago this week after rejecting a contract proposal Monday. Since then, they've been stationed outside the Cook County offices downtown. Vice President of Teamsters Local 700, Anthony McGee, talks about the gap in wage increases between union and non-union worker members.
22: Non-union employees at the Forest Preserve District get wage increases that range for anywhere between 4.5% per year to 5% per year. Our members receive pay increases at 0.5% per year or 1% per year. That disparity can't be sustained any longer by our members.
8: In a statement, the Forest Preserve District says it made a fair and reasonable proposal, offering a total of 8% in raises over 2 years, plus a $2,500 one-time payment for full-time employees. Research at the University of Illinois in Urbana-Champaign and 29 other schools is being audited by the Defense Department over partnerships with mostly Chinese universities.
23: The federal agency has ordered the universities to review their research security, saying it's part of an effort to protect American taxpayer-funded research investments from unauthorized technology transfer, intellectual property theft, and exploitation. The publication Defense Scoop reports Southern Illinois University and the Illinois Institute of Technology, or Illinois Tech, are also on the list. A spokesman for UIUC says the university has started a coordinated review and will work with the Department of War to provide a response to their requests. Nancy Hardy, News Radio 105.9 WBBM.
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8: 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Here's meteorologist Carl Erickson.
4: Patchy clouds and becoming more comfortable tonight. Low 64. Very nice tomorrow with a drop off in that humidity under sunshine and patchy clouds. High near 80. Partly cloudy tomorrow night. Low 63. A mix of clouds and sunshine on Friday, turning more humid. Watch out for a late day or evening heavy thunderstorm in a few spots. High 79. That chance for a thunderstorm will continue into Saturday. Otherwise, a mix of clouds and sunshine, high 80, and turning nice again on Sunday under sunshine, high near 80. I'm AccuWeather meteorologist Kai Erickson.
8: 8:16, time now for a look at sports. Here's Rick Gregg.
5: There would be no walk-off this time around, Cub fans.
25: 0-2 from Taylor. Yeah, buddy! Strike three called as the White Sox get the finale here at Wrigley. High fives all around. It's a 3-0 win.
5: A thrilled John Schriffen on CHSN. They scored three runs and only allowed two Cub hits, both to Tyrone Taylor at the bottom of the lineup. Sean Newcomb threw the first two innings, followed by a dominant Jose Urquidy, Craig Counsell.
26: He pitched very, very well, and he kept us off balance very, very well.
5: Six innings, eight strikeouts for Urquidy before Grant Taylor closed it out. Andrew Benintendi drove in one run off Cubs pitcher Clay Holmes, who also threw quite well for 5 1/3. Braden Montgomery's two-run double gave the Sox some breathing room, and Urquidy's long day gave Will Venable's bullpen a breather.
27: Yeah, it's huge. You know, turn around tomorrow, we got another tough task, obviously, with the Braves and a bullpen that, you know, probably could really use an off day here. So to get that coverage today, obviously the quality is huge too. But yeah, just to only have to use three arms today is going to put us in a good spot for tomorrow.
5: When the Sox will host Atlanta in the makeup of a rainout. The Cubs are off Thursday in Seattle Friday, with Daniel Palencia ready to come off the injured list to pitch in. Dennis Allen and the Bears are in Cincinnati for Thursday's joint practice with the Bengals.
28: I'm just looking for us to go out there and compete and see where we stack up against, you know, what I think is probably going to be one of the better offenses in our league.
5: They held a short practice Wednesday before flying east. ESPN reports 16 players who took part in NFL training camps, including three still on rosters, were granted a fifth year of eligibility to return to college, part of a temporary restraining order handed down on Wednesday. An NCAA appeal is expected. With sports at 16 and 46 past each hour, Rick Gregg, News Radio 105.9 WBBM.
8: 8:18, traffic and weather together on the 8th. Here's Abby Ryan.
14: All right, now the inbound side of the Edens, Lake Hook to the Kennedy Junction, Judson. It's a 15-minute ride in, 15 on the outbound side. If you're on the outbound side of the Kennedy, 9 to Montrose, 21 to the airport, slows from Lawrence to Sayre, inbound. Slow from the Edens Junction past the Wintrust Mural at North Avenue to Ohio, 25 O'Hare and 19 coming in from that Edens Junction. Now, if you're on the O'Hare extension, I-190 looks good both directions so far. On the rest of the roads, we do have delays on the inbound side of the Eisenhower. Some slow spots, and that is from Harlem to past it. After that, you're fine. Outbound, you've got delays right out of the gate from the Jane Byrne interchange on over to Ashland. That is overnight construction popping up on the outbound side. It is for the third, fourth night this week. Basically, from the Jane Byrne interchange to Ashland, it's the right lane until 11, and then it'll be the two right until 5 a.m. The inbound side of the Stevenson tight on the ramp to the inbound Ryan and approaching the ramp too. Now, if you're on the northbound side of the Tri-State Tollway, that is slow past I-55 to the Hinsdale Oasis, and you also have slowdowns northbound before Lawrence up toward Balmoral. If you're on the Tri-State Tollway up north in Lake County, heavy northbound, 132 to the Waukegan Toll Plaza, crash in a lane there. Rest of the roads, 80-94, starting to see some heavy spots before Klein Avenue on over to I-65 with a new lane shift. Next report, 828. From the Metro Traffic Center, News Radio 105.9 WBBM.
8: Looking outside now, cloudy sky, 72 degrees at 820. Our top story this hour, frustration is building as Hoosiers are now more than a week without power following intense storms. Well, much more in the story coming your way at 8:31. Well, a few small changes will help you save big money at the grocery store.
0: The average grocery bill has increased by 25% since 2021, but you can give yourself some relief at the checkout counter. Chicago-based business writer Jennifer Waters tells the Noon Business Hour that you should be realistic when you craft your grocery list and shop for the person you are instead of the person you wish to be.
6: Especially if you're thinking you're going to change your eating habits, like, oh, I'm going to really try to eat better now. So you stock up on a bunch of Greek yogurt that you really don't get all the way through. So that's the kind of things you need to be careful with as well.
0: You can also avoid buying the wrong things in bulk.
6: Make sure you check the expiration dates on these things because, you know, you get so much of it. If you go to Costco or Sam's Club, you get so much of it, and you may not get through it in enough time before it expires.
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10: Stores are back. After a three-year-long slump in sales, turnaround plans are on track thanks to an improved selection of merchandise, remodeling more stores, and focusing on groceries. Comparable sales topping expectations last quarter, and it raised its full-year outlook. Shares of Target more than 4% higher today, while elsewhere on Wall Street, there were modest gains after the Treasury said it would buy more government bonds in an effort to drive yields lower and make borrowing a little bit easier. With that, the Dow added 120 points, the Nasdaq was up 41, the S&P added 16. Oil was higher too, it closed just under $86 a barrel. There are no talks scheduled to reopen that Strait of Hormuz. And the United Arab Emirates cutting off all economic ties to Iran after some missile attacks on its territory. Iran denies the charges. And Apple reportedly close to releasing AirPods, its wireless earbuds that have built-in cameras. This report is sponsored by Fidelity. With business at 23 and 53 from the Bloomberg Newsroom, Tom Busby, News Radio 105.9 WBBM.
8: 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We'll do so next in traffic and weather. 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
23: It's 8:28. Traffic and weather together on the 8s. Here's Abby Ryan.
14: Well, right now we do have delays on the Kennedy with a crash. If you're on the outbound side of the Eisenhower, that is tight too from the Jane Byrne interchange on the outbound side over to Ashland. It's all because of overnight construction. Give yourself about 30 minutes to get out to I-90. That construction on the outbound side of the Eisenhower. It's from the Jane Byrne interchange to Ashland. It's the right lane until 11. After that, 11 to 5 a.m., it'll be the two right lanes. So far, the Edens looks pretty good. Kennedy on the outbound side, you've got 21 to the airport. The inbound side, heavy spots from the Edens Junction to Randolph. Mixed in, this crash inbound just past Diversey, it blocks the left lane. 34 O'Hare and 24 coming in from the Edens Junction, passing the Wintrust Mural at Orth Avenue. Still a little tight. So far, from the inbound side of I-190 eastbound, it looks great. Westbound looks great, too, on that O'Hare extension. Eisenhower on the outbound side. You've got some tight spots from the Jane Byrne interchange, as I mentioned, on over to Ashland. And again, a 35-minute ride out to I-90. So far, the Stevenson, that is just tight on the inbound ramp to the inbound Ryan, the Wisconsin exit. Dan Ryan on the outbound side. You've got some slow spots. And that is from the Jane Byrne interchange on over to 18th Street. We do have some delays around Navy Pier. Fireworks tonight. Northbound, it is tight as you approach the Navy Pier exit. And continuing on, it's also tight northbound as you approach the light at Chicago. Southbound, you've got delays past the Oak Street curve to the light at Chicago and the exit ramps to Navy Pier tight. So far, I-80-94 headed on the westbound side. Fine. Eastbound, you've got heavy spots past Klein Avenue over to I-65. A new lane configuration going on. The outbound Bishop Ford, a hefty passing a 130th through Bobie and Woods on the southbound side. And I-80 westbound, that is tight past I-55. to before Ridge Road. Next report, 8:38 from the Metro Traffic Center. 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
23: Partly cloudy skies tonight. Going to be comfortable. Maybe sleep with the window open. A low of 64 degrees. And tomorrow nice with more sun than clouds. Low humidity and a high of 80 degrees. And Friday, times of clouds and sun turning more humid late in the day and evening with heavy thunderstorm in spots. And a high of 79. Saturday and Sunday, both looking at highs of 80 degrees. Right now, cloudy sky, 72 degrees at 8:29.
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23: 8:30 on your Wednesday. Good evening. Thanks for listening. I'm Judson Richards. These are the top stories on News Radio WBBM. NIPSCO says tens of thousands of homes and businesses are still without power 8 days after severe storms devastated parts of Indiana. And for the first time in years, the Illinois Tollway Board has approved a toll rate hike. Plus,
2: this is Nancy Hardy. AAA dives into why drivers speed and what the organization can do to change habits.
23: And President Trump says he will begin a crushing economic operation on Iran as negotiations stagnate. WBBM Sports: White Sox avoid a sweep at the hands of the Cubs at Wrigley Field as White Sox win 3-0 today. And the Aqua, the forecast says tomorrow it's going to be comfortable, not as humid, low humidity, high of 80 degrees expected with some sunshine for your Thursday. But right now, cloudy sky, 72 at 8:31. More than a week after severe storms blew through the area, more than 74,000 Northwest Indiana residents are still without power. WBBM's Mike Krauser is checking in with the Hoosiers near Gary.
3: We're in the Miller Beach neighborhood where power was restored for most, but not all, on Tuesday. Cardarius Holden remains without.
4: Where's your frustration level at?
24: Thousands. Yeah. It's been real rough, like these last 2 days.
3: Down Lake Street on the commercial strip, Annie Helsel had a generator supplying some power at her salon. She can run fans and a TV, so her 2-year-old has some entertainment.
25: So I've been with her all day dealing with the heat. We're very fortunate to be able to come here and pop on some Daniel Tiger or some Bluey for a little bit of a break.
3: Her home nearby is still without power. Large trees brought down power lines in a thickly wooded ravine that remains untouched by crews. In Gary, Mike Krauser, News Radio 105.9 WBBM.
23: Driving the roads of the Illinois Tollway will be more expensive starting in January. The Tollway Board today voted unanimously to approve the first toll increase in 15 years. It'll amount to as much as 45 cents per toll gate for most drivers and 30 cents per toll for big rigs. Tollway head of planning Karen Robles told board members that reaction among drivers and other stakeholders was mixed.
26: Comments received during the public hearing process were approximately 79% supportive, 15% opposed, and 5% neutral. Whereas comments submitted through our online channels were approximately 17% supportive, 76% opposed, and 7% neutral.
23: The $26 billion improvement plan also includes automatic toll increases every 2 years starting in 2029. Tollway leaders say iPass users will still get a discount. Federal statistics put speed as a reason for 3 out of 10 fatal car crashes, but that doesn't have many of us hitting the brakes.
27: Speeding is something that people need to realize can be deadly.
2: AAA Motor Club took a look at why drivers speed and what it and policymakers can do to change attitudes. Spokeswoman Molly Hart acknowledges they have a lot of work to do.
27: Many drivers traveling at speeds up to 10 miles over find that acceptable and unlikely to result in any type of law enforcement.
2: Their survey of Illinois drivers also found people believe it's safer to go with the pace of traffic than the limit and that no one really follows it. She says Illinois drivers are less supportive than the national average when it comes to intelligent speed assistance that alerts drivers when they're going above the limit. Nancy Hardy, News Radio 105.9 WBBM.
23: President Trump has indicated that the U.S. may pivot to economic warfare against Iran as military strikes have been halted for now. Mr. Trump says he is reviewing the idea of additional sanctions on Iran now that the ceasefire deadline passed.
28: Well, we have things that we could sanction. We have very draconian sanctions, and we'll see what happens. Right now, the strait is open. A lot of boats are coming through. People aren't reporting that, and that may slow down a little bit at some point, but right now a lot of boats are coming through.
0: At the same time, United Arab Emirates has suspended trade with Iran after coming under renewed missile fire. The State Department confirms multiple Americans were killed in a helicopter crash in Kenya.
5: Those five Americans are among the seven people dead in this horrific crash. Officials say everyone on board was killed, including the pilot, after the helicopter went down in Samburu County, Kenya. Ecuadorian officials saying the country's national intelligence chief and his wife were on board when it crashed near Ololoque Mountain in the northern part of Kenya on its way from the Suyun Conservancy. Officials say it's unclear what caused the helicopter to go down. Rena Roy, ABC News, New York.
0: The national debt has surpassed a record $40 trillion. It comes just 5 months after hitting $39 trillion. Experts say the growing debt is already affecting Americans by raising borrowing costs and lowering wages. The U.S. is subject to a limit to federal borrowing, which Congress has the authority to set, adjust, or abolish. Well, November 3rd is more than just election day. It's decision day for your neighborhood. From the people who represent us to the taxes you pay, your vote dictates what comes next. Get the facts and the analysis you need with Election Central at WBBMNewsRadio.com. 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It's 8.
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3: In Bensonville, the BP on Irving Park and Church is selling gas for $3.99 a gallon. In Dalton, the Clark on 142nd and Langley is selling gas for $4.17 a gallon. If you see a lower gas price, give us a shout, 312-409-4277. It is 8:38, traffic and weather together on the 8th. How are the roads? Abby Ryan.
4: Well, we've got this four-car crash on the Kennedy. One of the vehicles rolled over. It's all on the inbound side just past Diversey. The left lane is blocked. Inbound, it is heavy spots from the Edens Junction to Randolph. Let's give you the updated travel time right now. If you're on the Kennedy coming on the inbound side, you are looking at a 34-minute ride coming in, 24 coming in from the Edens Junction outbound, clear right now. I-190 looks great so far on the outbound Eisenhower. You've got some tight spots from right past Morgan to past Ashland. It is overnight construction going on right now, and that's the right lane until 11. At 11, it'll be the two right until 5 a.m. Definitely delays popping up on DuSable Lakeshore Drive northbound right around that curve past Randolph. Up toward the Chicago River, a lot of folks kind of sit there waiting for the fireworks. Also, some delays getting over toward Navy Pier, and you've got slow spots again passing the Chicago River and approaching Chicago Avenue southbound past the Oak Street Curve down to the lighted Chicago, plus the exits to Navy Pier kind of tight. If you're on the inbound side of the Eisenhower, you've got some slow spots from Des Plaines on over to Harlem. The inbound side of the Stevenson, that is slow on the ramp to the inbound side of the Ryan. And the inbound Ryan, that is tightening in the express lanes right as you approach the Stevenson. Rest of the roads, Bishop Moore on the outbound side, heavy spots passing 130th, and it stays slow to the Steel Bridge. If you're on 8094 headed eastbound, you've got some heavy spots past Burr over to I-65 with lane splits, new lane configuration. If you're on I-80 westbound, it is heavy approaching Ridge Road, about a 2 mile backup. Next report, 8:48 from the Metro Traffic Center, News Radio 105.9 WBBM.
5: WBBM, AccuWeather, patchy clouds and more comfortable tonight, low 64, a great weather day tomorrow with a partly sunny sky, a drop off in that humidity, high near 80. Partly cloudy tomorrow night, low 63, and a mix of clouds and sunshine on Friday, becoming more humid, perhaps a late day thunderstorm, which may be heavy, high 79. I'm AccuWeather meteorologist Kyle Erickson.
3: Good evening. Time now, 8:40. A student at the University of Illinois at Urbana-Champaign has been arrested after he was caught vandalizing campus license plate reader cameras.
6: 26-year-old PhD student Mitchell Bryant was arrested last week by the University of Illinois Police Department and charged with one count of criminal damage to government-supported property. Police say he was caught on building and bus surveillance video covering two license plate reader cameras in yellow spray paint on July 31st and August 10th. The vandalized cameras were located in the areas of Green and Gregory Streets and at the intersection of Wright Street and Springfield Avenue. Mitchell is due back in court for a preliminary hearing on September 24th. Carolina Garibe, News Radio 105.9 WBBM.
3: One Chicago bridge still has no reopening date nearly a year after it closed.
7: Chicago Alderman Brian Hopkins says the Cortland Bridge over the north branch of the Chicago River has been closed to vehicle traffic for nearly a year because of structural concerns. Hopkins, in a newsletter to residents, says a recent inspection by the Chicago Department of Transportation requires another engineering review before a repair plan and reopening timeline can be determined. Pedestrian and bicycle access remains open, the alderman says. The prolonged closure is burdening residents and businesses. In the update, he points to a new ordinance he sponsored.

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1: President Trump has picked a top White House aide to lead the Food and Drug Administration.
2: Heidi Overton, President Trump's pick to lead the FDA, is a medical doctor and deputy director of the White House Domestic Policy Council. She's already been working on several of Trump's second-term health initiatives. She stood by him as he falsely suggested the number and timing of vaccines, like the combined MMR, could play a role in rising rates of autism. Scientific consensus and decades of studies conclude there is no link. Overton has been critical of abortion pills and, if confirmed, would be positioned to roll back FDA rules that made them more accessible. She needs Senate confirmation to become the new FDA head. I'm Julie Walker.
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1: OpenAI is introducing a teen-friendly version of ChatGPT. The chatbot will be tailored specifically for children ages 13 to 17 and will have stronger protections around things like suicide, self-harm, and romantic or sexual chats. Along with this, it will provide home and study support to guide the children to learn rather than just spit out answers or fully written essays. The San Francisco-based company says the goal of the new chatbot is to provide age-appropriate responses and guide them toward healthy AI use. An uninvited guest sure made himself at home. Kendra North told a local Kentucky news outlet that a bear had broken into her home while she was asleep. Her sister, who lives next door, called Kendra after she noticed the burly guy breaking in. When Kendra got up, she found not only had he shattered her glass table, but he'd also eaten all of her leftover Kentucky Fried Chicken. Kendra urges others to ensure their doors are shut well and maybe don't leave chicken on the table if you don't want bears in your home. I do not. 8:46, time now for a look at sports. Here's Rick Gregg.
13: A true teachable moment in the finale of the Crosstown Series.
14: Swings and drives one to right, but right there is Montgomery to make the catch. Now tagging is Taylor, the throw to third, and he's going to be out easily.
13: An astounded Pat Hughes on 104.3 The Score. Pete Crow Armstrong's sixth inning lineout caught by Braden Montgomery before Tyrone Taylor made a whoopsie.
15: Kids, no outs when you're on second base. Your job is to get to third on a fly ball and tag up. so don't do what I did.
13: Taylor, the Donnie Don't of the day, but he also had the Cubs' only two hits, Craig Counsell, in a 3-0 White Sox win.
16: I mean, he got a little bit of a bad read, but it was a little late tagging, but there wasn't much offense coming, didn't look like.
13: Not with Jose Urquidy on the mound. Sean Newcomb threw the first two innings for the Sox, Urquidy the next six with 8 strikeouts, and then Grant Taylor shut the door. Clay Holmes threw well, 5 1/3, a dozen ground balls, 1 run allowed on Andrew Benintendi's single. Montgomery gave the Sox a cushion with a 9th inning double. The White Sox salvage one, finish their road trip 4-2. They now host Atlanta in a makeup game Thursday afternoon. Minnesota beat those Braves to keep the AL Central margin at 4 games. Cubs have Thursday off there in Seattle on Friday. The Bears will be busy Thursday, a joint practice with the Bengals in Ohio, a chance for the starters to get some real work in before likely sitting out Saturday's second preseason game in Cincinnati. WNBA Dallas star Azi Fudd, the last number one pick, done for the year, needs knee surgery. With sports at 16 and 46 past each hour, Rick Gregg, News Radio 105.9 WBBM.
1: It's 8:48 to traffic and weather together on the 8th. Here's Abby Ryan.
17: Oh, right now, we do have a crash cleanup ending on the inbound side of the Kennedy, an earlier rollover involving 4 cars just past. Diversey was blocking the left lane. They have said everything is clear now. We still have a heavy delay, though, from just past the Eden Junction or before Irving Park Road to Sacramento. If you're on the rest of the Kennedy inbound, just a little slow spot passing Fullerton, and then from the Hubbard Street Tunnel, let's call it Ohio, on over to Randolph. Now, a new problem is on the Edens. So far, the inbound side of the Edens, that is definitely heavy, with a gapers delay outbound, reports of a rollover crash just past Tower. The inbound side, you've got a heavy delay approaching a Tower, and that is with this crash. The travel time for the in and outbound side of the Edens, we are looking at inbound a 20-minute ride. Let's make it 24 minutes. It's 26 on the outbound side. The inbound side of the Eisenhower, okay. Outbound, just a slow spot right before Ashland. There's overnight construction. Dan Ryan outbound, you've got some slow spots, and that is from the Jane Byrne Interchange to before 18th. Usaba Lakeshore Drive, tight around Navy Pier, northbound, especially near the Chicago River, and then both ways at the light at Chicago. If you're on I-80 headed east, you've got some heavy spots, and that is before Grant over to I-65 with the new lane shift. 80 westbound, heavy delays approaching Ridge Road in the Manuka area, and the Bishop Ford on the outbound side. You've got tight spots, 130th to the Steel Bridge. 394, hefty, and that is approaching Glenwood Dyer Road almost from I-80. Now very heavy on the southbound side. Next report, 8:58, News Radio 105.9 WBBM.
1: Accurate, the forecast says our evening ahead is going to see partly cloudy skies. Comfortable, low of 64. Then tomorrow will be nice with more sun than clouds, low humidity, and a high of 80 degrees. Friday, times of clouds and sun turning more humid late in the day and evening with a heavy thunderstorm in spots, a high of 79. Saturday, partly sunny with a thunderstorm possible, high around 80. Sunday, a nice day with sunshine, a high again near 80 degrees. Outside right now, Chicagoland, cloudy skies, 72 degrees at 8:50.
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1: Well, Chicagoans have a new place to grab a book, a bite to eat, or a brand new album in the heart of the Loop. John Crum is the manager of the brand new Barnes & Noble at the corner of State and Randolph, which Old Navy used to call home.
18: People know they can come in for stores that have cafes at the cafe auction, magazines, gift items, collectible card games, books, of course, and we have probably a little bit for everyone.
1: It's the fourth new Barnes & Noble location in the Chicago area to open this year. The Oak Creek Common Council in southwest Wisconsin has approved a community partnership agreement. Part of Elm Road will be renamed Bucky's Boulevard, and in return, officials say the company is giving Oak Creek $350,000 for a community project and $15,000 a year for city marketing and events. Bucky's will also be paying for new road signs. A famous schism in the British royal family appears to be unifying. ABC's Stephanie Ramos is following.
19: Prince Harry and Meghan are moving back to the UK after more than 6 years away. Sources telling ABC News King Charles was made aware of the plans last Sunday. And we're learning the king is welcoming the opportunity to see more of his extended family. Sources say the king, however, is making it clear there will be no alteration to Prince Harry or Meghan's role and status as private individuals and non-working royals.

0: According to the Telegraph, their children, Prince Archie and Princess Lilibet, will start at British schools in September. There's no comment from Buckingham Palace.
1: The family's planned move was not raised or discussed with the King and Queen during the Sussex's visit. Our look at business is next. It's 8:52.
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8: After stubbornly high inflation and jitters about the war in Iran sent yields on some government bonds to a nearly two-decade high this week, people got spooked. But the Treasury stepped up, agreeing today to buy back billions of those bonds to lower yields and mortgage rates and hopefully boost borrowing. That gave Wall Street a lift, all the major averages up just about a fifth of a percent. The Dow added 120 points, the NASDAQ up by 41, the S&P added 16. And with no scheduled talks between the U.S. and Iran to reopen that Strait of Hormuz, oil was higher, above $85 a barrel. SpaceX, the rocket ship, satellite, and AI company run by Elon Musk, now in talks to acquire the AI coding startup Cognition, valued at $26 billion. That deal could include Cognition using SpaceX's computer capacity. And it's August, but pumpkin spice latte drinks and pumpkin donuts back on the menu today at all Dunkin' locations. 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With business at 23 and 53 from the Bloomberg Newsroom, Tom Busby, News Radio 105.9 WBBM.
1: 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Details next in traffic and weather. It's 8:55.
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1: 858, traffic and weather together on the 8s. Here's Abby Ryan.
21: Oh, right now we have heavy delays, Judson, on the outbound side of the Edens. It is heavy past Willow to Pass Tower, crash with injuries, blocking the left lane, and the outbound travel time right now taking you 29 minutes. The inbound side with that Gapers delay, that is costing you just about a 19-minute ride. So far, if you're on the Kennedy, headed on the inbound side, O'Hare into downtown, little tight. Inbound side of the Edens, you've got some heavy delays, and that is just past Cicero on over to the Kennedy, inbound Kennedy, tightening from the Edens Junction to Irving Park. It picks up again right before Addison, and that is tight to Sacramento. After that, passing the Wintrust Mural at North Avenue, okay, division on over to Ohio Slow. Next report, 908, News Radio 105.9 WBBM.
1: Back with the forecast, says partly cloudy tonight. It'll be comfortable, low of 64 tomorrow, looking at a high of 80 degrees. It's 8:59.
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1: Coming up the next half hour, News Radio WBBM. Illinois drivers will have to pay 45 more cents in tolls starting next year. And amid an investigation of alleged sexual abuse allegations, members of St. Sabina Church called on the Archdiocese to reinstate their senior pastor. Plus, President Trump says he will begin an economic operation on Iran. More from ABC News right now. It's 9 o'clock.
22: From ABC News, I'm Dave Packer. The 7-month-long war in Iran not appearing to be helping President Trump's popularity. ABC's Jonathan Curl.
23: A new poll showing his approval rating at just 33%, a record low. President Trump summoned reporters to check out his new White House helipad.
24: Nice job, fellas.
23: The president placing gold coins on the granite.
24: And these will go like that.
23: And signing a slab engraved with his name.
24: That looks pretty good.
23: He brushed off questions about whether peace talks with Iran will resume.
24: Maybe at some point, but right now, I think the situation is so good.
22: Officials say a Pennsylvania State Police helicopter and small plane collided midair and crashed this evening. No word yet on injuries or fatalities nor how many people were on the plane. The State Department confirms 5 Americans were killed in a helicopter crash in Kenya.
0: The Kenyan Red Cross responded to the scene. Emergency workers saying search and rescue efforts were hampered by difficult terrain and an active fire at the crash site. Luxury travel and tour agency And Beyond confirmed Wednesday that the aircraft was carrying its guests. In a statement, the company expressing its deepest sympathies to all those affected. Officials say it's unclear what caused the helicopter to go down. Rena Roy, ABC News, New York.
22: Positive news in the fight against melanoma. ABC News medical contributor Dr. Darian Sutton explains the early results of the clinical trial.
2: Scientists were able to essentially use mRNA technology to teach the immune system how to fight cancer. This, for the first time, was released by phase 3 studies sponsored by Merck and Moderna. Essentially, they used personalized mRNA-based cancer treatment, and they found that it can improve outcomes of these cancers, specifically melanoma, one of the deadliest skin cancers that exists, when it's added to standard immunotherapy.
22: The national debt surpassing $40 trillion. 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
22: Our new security measures in place after one teen was killed and another hurt in an abandoned New Orleans building.
25: All right, y'all, so this is the food court right here.
26: YouTube is filled with videos made by so-called urban explorers like Brennan Frederick walking through abandoned structures.
27: Anything can happen when you enter one of them buildings. It's an abandoned building for a reason.
26: On Saturday, a 17-year-old was killed when he fell from a staircase inside a vacant 45-story building in downtown New Orleans. Police Superintendent Ann Kirkpatrick.
28: We would call this an urban exploration, but it's a deadly one.
26: A second teen was hurt in that incident. Jim Ryan, ABC News.
22: Costco is getting into the Medicare market.
29: The wholesale giant is partnering with nonprofit insurer Scan to bring Medicare Advantage plans to two states and a Medicare supplement plan to a third state. The company says that these three target markets include about 5 million Medicare eligible enrollees, but they are not naming yet specific states or timing while they wait for the government approval that they need.
22: ABC Chief Business Correspondent Rebecca Jarvis. The Food and Drug Administration has authorized a first-of-its-kind robotic blood draw device from Dutch medical robotics company Batistro. It must be operated under the oversight of a trained supervisor. Universal Music Group and an artificial intelligence-powered remixing app called Hook have signed a licensing partnership so fans can create content using Universal artists. Dave Packer, ABC News.
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30: It's 9:05 on Wednesday, August 19th, 2026. Good evening to you and welcome. I'm Roger Plummer. It's 72 degrees in Chicago under cloudy skies. Tonight, partly cloudy and comfortable. A low of 64. Tomorrow, pleasant with more sunshine than clouds, low humidity, and a high of 80. We'll check the AccuWeather 5-day forecast at 9:15. But first, our top local story on News Radio WBBM. Leaders of the Illinois Tollway have approved the state's first toll increase in 15 years and locked in more than a decade of automatic toll increases. WBBM political editor Jeff Buchholz reports.
31: Maybe you were listening to this Black Eyed Peas song in 2011.
32: I just can't get enough.
31: The last time tolls increased in Illinois, now the tollway says it's not getting enough money to maintain its roads. So tolls will go up in January by as much as 45 cents per toll for most of us, 30 cents per toll for big rigs. Chief Financial Officer Kathy Williams says it's part of a $26 billion plan to improve tollways used by more than 1.5 million drivers every day.
33: Our goal with this proposed toll rate increase is to carefully balance project benefits with costs for drivers.
31: The plan also locks in toll increases tied to the rate of inflation every 2 years starting in 2029. That might make some drivers think of another hit song from 2011.
32: Forget you.
31: But Williams says even with those increases, tolls are still cheaper than the national average, and iPass users will still get a discount. Jeff Buchholz, News Radio 105.9, WBBM.
5: Parishioners of St. Sabina Church, where Father Michael Flager is currently not serving as senior pastor, were joined by elected officials and religious leaders outside of the Archdiocese of Chicago downtown on Rush Street to rally for the reinstatement of Flager after an investigation was opened last month into allegations of sexual abuse. Here's Reverend Sierra Bates Chamberlain, executive director of Live Free Illinois.
6: This is not about minimizing allegations of abuse. Every allegation involving a child must be taken seriously. Survivors deserve compassion, protection, and justice, but so does the person who is accused.
5: Flager was removed on July 11th and asked to live off campus after the Archdiocese Office of Child Abuse Investigations received an allegation that Flager sexually abused a minor about three decades ago. The Archdiocese has not announced a final decision regarding Flager's status. One man was killed and another was seriously wounded in a shooting this afternoon in the McKinley Park neighborhood. Chicago police say two men were inside a van in the 3800 block of Southwestern Boulevard about 3:51 p.m. when several people got out of a Honda and confronted them. The suspects pulled out guns and opened fire on the men. The 26-year-old was shot multiple times and taken to Mount Sinai Hospital, where he was pronounced dead. The 56-year-old also was shot multiple times and taken to a hospital in serious condition. Police say detectives are investigating the shooting and no arrests have been announced. WBBM News Time 908. Traffic and weather together on the 8th. We say good evening to Abby Ryan.
21: Good evening, Roger. If you're on the northbound side of the Tri-State Tollway, you've got construction in various lanes with delays northbound. That is from Irving Park to Balmoral. Before I-90 or just past I-190 to before the TUI Toll Plaza crash there, blocking the two left lanes. And then we have a crash that's been here for a couple of hours, at least since I started. Heavy before the Waukegan Toll Plaza to past it on the northbound Tri-State with a crash in a lane there. So far, the rest of the roads, the inbound side of the Edens, we have a Gapers delay to a crash 19 in. A 20, make a 32-minute ride out. Heavy past Willow to past Tower with a crash blocking the left lane. It's a rollover crash, too. So far, on the rest of the roads, we are seeing delays on the inbound side of the Kennedy. Watch out for heavy delays before Irving Park Road over to Diversey, all because of an earlier crash. Passing the Wintrust Mural at North Avenue, you are fine, but then delays pop up from Division over to Randolph. Kennedy on the inbound side, O'Hare into downtown. That's going to cost you about 34-24 coming in from the Edens Junction. Another hot spot would be I-80 westbound. Heavy about 2 miles before Ridge Road to Ridge Road. And the southbound side of Route 394, that is hefty just past I-80 over to Glenwood Dyer Road. It's all because of construction tonight. And that is on the southbound side past the Bishop Board. Next report, 918 from the Metro Traffic Center. 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
5: The AccuWeather forecast, tonight partly cloudy and comfortable, a low of 64. Tomorrow, pleasant with more sunshine than clouds, low humidity and a high of 80. Tomorrow night, partly cloudy with a low of 63. Right now, at O'Hare, 72. It's also 72 degrees along the lakefront. Coming up, two people in Chicago shot dead just one block apart. WBBM News Time 910.
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30: Time 9/11, Chicago police are searching for two suspects who shot and killed two people a block away from each other on the city's west side this morning. A 25-year-old man was standing outside in the 200 block of South Pulaski when two gunmen approached and one of them opened fire, striking the man multiple times. As officers responded to that shooting, investigators say a 64-year-old woman was found a block away with a gunshot wound to the chest. Both victims were rushed to a hospital where first responders say they died.

0: As for the gunman, they sped away in a black car headed southbound on Pulaski Road. A Joliet man has been arrested after striking a picketer with his car this morning and then fleeing. WBBM's Judson Richards reports.
1: Joliet police say they witnessed a disturbance between a picketer and a person driving a Kia at around 7 in the morning at a labor demonstration near the IKEA distribution center. Police then found the picketer lying in the road where he said he had been struck by the Kia. Despite the police trying to stop the car, it drove off. Shortly thereafter, while on Jefferson Street, the Kia collided with a Buick Enclave, then struck two light poles in a building. 31-year-old Devontae Jessup was charged with aggravated battery, aggravated assault, aggravated fleeing and eluding a peace officer, among other charges. The picketer and two passengers in the Buick had minor injuries. Jessup also had minor injuries. Judson Richards, News Radio 105.9 WBBM.
0: A 40-year-old McHenry man will remain in jail after prosecutors say he fired multiple gunshots outside his home on a residential street and then called 911 on himself.
2: Michael Cartier's neighbors told police they could hear bullets whizzing by. They called 911 and so did he, telling a dispatcher he was an active shooter and he killed his mother, according to prosecutors. There was a heavy police presence. Neighbors were evacuated. A standoff ended with his surrender about 2 hours later. He did not kill his mother or shoot anyone else, but prosecutors argued he put lives at risk. Cartier was jailed after a mental evaluation. Charges include possession of a firearm while being ineligible. He had previously been denied a FOID card and reckless discharge of a firearm. Mike Krauser, News Radio, 105.9 WBBM.
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0: 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Here's meteorologist Carl Erickson.
11: Patchy clouds and becoming more comfortable tonight, low 64. Very nice tomorrow with a drop-off in that humidity under sunshine and patchy clouds, high near 80. Partly cloudy tomorrow night, low 63. A mix of clouds and sunshine on Friday, turning more humid. Watch out for a late day or evening heavy thunderstorm in a few spots, high 79. That chance for a thunderstorm will continue into Saturday. Otherwise, a mix of clouds and sunshine, high 80. And turning nice again on Sunday under sunshine, high near 80. I'm AccuWeather meteorologist Kyle Erickson.
0: Right now, 72 degrees and cloudy both at O'Hare and along the lakefront. 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
12: Games 1 and 2 of the Crosstown Series at Wrigley Field were dominated by the home run ball, but the wind died down for Game 3. Nothing would leave the park, so tip-top D was the order of the day, Will Venable.
13: Yeah, I mean, on both sides of the ball, the Cubs defense was really, really good. There's a bunch of balls we put in.

0: play. And between Bregman and Nico, they made a ton of really good plays. And then our guys, the same thing. You know, we saw good defense all around the diamond today.
1: But no one stops everything.
2: The 2-2. Ground ball, fair. Base hit down the right field line. Two runs are going to score. This is going to be a double for Braden Montgomery. And the White Sox take a 3-0 lead.
1: Pat Hughes on 104.3 The Score. That would be the final, as three Sox pitchers, including Jose Urquidy, combined to hold the Cubs to just two hits.
3: Trying to compete, making quality pitches right there to the zone, trying to throw a strike early in the count, trying to put the hitters away, and it works.
1: He struck out eight in six innings. Clay Holmes took the loss despite allowing only one run, and the Sox dodged the sweep. They'll host Atlanta for a makeup game in the afternoon, while the Cubs are next in Seattle on Friday. Dansby Swanson will not go with Despera's injured side to travel, but reliever Daniel Palencia will, and he'll be active by game time. Minnesota won and Detroit lost in the AL Central race. The Sox lead now four games. The Bears held a short practice before heading to Cincinnati, where they'll hold a much longer joint practice with the Bengals on Thursday. LIV Golf CEO Scott O'Neill says his tour will return in the future and that he, quote, wouldn't bet against us as they try to salvage a going concern out of the rubble left behind as Saudi Arabia pulls its funding. With sports at 16 and 46 past each hour, Rick Gregg, News Radio 105.9 WBBM.
4: It's 9:18. Traffic and weather together on the 8th. Reports of a crash on the tri-state. Here with that and more, Abby Ryan.
5: Well, right now, Roger, if you're on the tri-state tollway northbound, we've got, first off, some delays going on, and that is from Irving Park up to Balmoral with overnight construction there in various lanes and heavy from I-90. The Jane Addams, actually I-190, the O'Hare extension to before the 2E toll plaza crash blocks the two left lanes, and then before the Waukegan toll plaza, a crash in a lane there as well. Now, if you're on Route 394 southbound, it's heavy from I-80 to Glenwood Dyer Road. Overnight road work in the left lane. There's only two lanes there, so that means traffic is squeezing by in the right lane and traffic is solid. We also have delays going on the DuSable Lakeshore Drive both ways around Navy Pier, all because the fireworks are done now. And northbound, it is tight before Navy Pier up to the light of Chicago. Southbound, right past the Oak Street Curve to the light of Chicago as well. Little slow through Grant Park in spots. So far, if you're on the inbound side of the Eisenhower Expressway, watch out for heavy delays past Mannheim to before 17th. Reports of a crash there, a 34-minute ride in. If you're on the southbound side of the Tri-State Tollway, heavy spots there past the Grand Avenue curve on over to North Avenue. Again, overnight construction in various lanes. It's also slow past the Hinsdale Oasis. Now, if you're on the I-80 westbound side, heavy about a mile and a half before Ridge Road. And so far, 80-94, just slow as you approach I-65 on the eastbound side. Next report, 928 News Radio 105.9 WBBM.
4: The AccuWeather forecast tonight, partly cloudy and comfortable, a low of 64. Tomorrow, pleasant with more sunshine than clouds, low humidity, a high of 80. Tomorrow night, partly cloudy with a low of 63. Right now, at O'Hare, 72. In Wheeling, 71. Along the lakefront, 72 degrees. WBBM News Time, 9:20. Top story this hour, Indiana residents are continuing to wait for power to be restored as NIPSCO sets next Tuesday as the estimated date for 100% power restoration. We'll have much more on this story coming up at 9:31. By the end of the year, Amazon could be bringing its drone delivery service to Chicago.
6: Hundreds of thousands of packages have already been delivered by Amazon drones this year, and Amazon says millions more people could get their orders delivered by drones after the company expands to nearly 500 cities, including Chicago, by the end of the year. Amazon says customers could receive their drone deliveries in as fast as 30 minutes. The service is free for Amazon Prime members on orders of more than $50. For non-Prime members, drone delivery will cost $4.99. The company says the drones will primarily fly in suburban areas to avoid major airports and skyscrapers. Carolina Garibay, News Radio 105.9 WBBM.
4: And an Illinois town has been dubbed a Hallmark Christmas town. Carlinville is among the top finalists as the TV channel searches for communities across the country that bring the spirit of Christmas to life through their traditions and celebrations. The town, located between Springfield and St. Louis, has been recognized for its historic square, Christmas market, and holiday ceremony that makes it a holiday.

0: day destination. Carlinville is among 25 other nominees that fans can vote on. Coming up on Bloomberg Business, a possible game changer in cancer vaccines. It's 9:22.
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0: 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Here's Tom Busby.
5: It's a game changer in the fight against cancer. Moderna, best known for its COVID-19 vaccine, and Keytruda, cancer drug maker Merck, developing a personalized cancer vaccine that cut the recurrence of melanoma, a type of skin cancer, in a large late-stage trial. Shares of Merck up nearly 13% today. Shares of Moderna skyrocketing 177% higher, nearly tripling its value. Elsewhere on Wall Street, modest gains for stocks thanks to the Treasury buying up government bonds in an effort to drive yields lower and boost more borrowing. At the closing bell, the Dow up 120 points, the Nasdaq added 41, the S&P was up 16. With mortgage rates remaining close to 7%, mortgage applications last week fell by nearly 0.5%. And Amazon expanding its deliveries by drone service to suburban Chicago and Atlanta, as well as in Metro Cleveland and Syracuse, New York, all by the end of this year. This report is sponsored by Fidelity. With business at 23 and 53 from the Bloomberg Newsroom, Tom Busby, News Radio 105.9 WBBM.
0: Coming up, solid delays on Route 394. We'll find out more about that. Plus AccuWeather, WBBM News Time 9:24.
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0: It's 9:28. 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Here's Abby Ryan.
13: A lot to talk about. Solid delays on southbound Route 394 past I-80 to Glenwood Dyer Road. Left lane blocked with overnight road work. There's only two lanes. The traffic is squeezing into one right lane there. CTA Pink Line service temporarily suspended between 54th and Cermak and Pulaski. 54th Cermak and then Pulaski due to track obstruction. As a result, Pink Line trains are only operating between the Loop and Central Park. Shuttle buses have been requested. You might want to try the nearby number 21 Cermak bus instead. If you're on the Edens, headed on the outbound side, northbound side of the Edens, that is tightening before Tower to past it with this multi-vehicle crash. The outbound side, a 26-minute ride, crash with injuries in the left lane. Inbound, you've got some slow spots, and that is passing Lake Avenue to Old Orchard with overnight construction in a lane of traffic so far. The inbound side of the Kennedy passing the Wintrust mural at North Avenue, a little slow. We still have DuSable Lakeshore Drive delays because of the fireworks. And the outbound side of the Kennedy, tightening just past Montrose on up to Foster. There is overnight construction there. Outbound Lawrence to Foster, it's that right lane for another hour and a half until 11. Then it'll be the two right till 5 a.m. The O'Hare Extension eastbound I-190 slows from Bessie Coleman to the 294 ramps. Inbound Eisenhower heavy just past Mannheim to before 17th with a crash there. Next report, 938 News Radio 105.9 WBBM.
0: The AccuWeather forecast. Tonight, partly cloudy skies, comfortable, a low of 64. Tomorrow, pleasant with more sunshine than clouds, a low humidity, a high of 80. It's 72 degrees both at O'Hare and along the lakefront. WBBM News Time, 929.
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0: It's 9:30. Good evening to you. I'm Roger Plummer. These are the top stories on News Radio WBBM. Tens of thousands of homes and businesses in Indiana still are without power and might not have power until next week. Cook County State's Attorney Eileen Burke says the county's electronic monitoring system is broken.
15: This is Carolina Garibay. A U of I student is caught vandalizing campus license plate reader cameras.
0: Plus, President Trump announces a crushing economic operation on Iran. WBBM Sports, the White Sox shut out the Cubs 3-0 at Wrigley Field. And in pro soccer, the Stars lose to the Dash 5-0 in Houston. WBBM Business, the Dow Jones finishes up 120 points. The NASDAQ moves up 41 points. And the S&P 500 inches up 16 points. AccuWeather says tonight partly cloudy and comfortable, a low of 64. And tomorrow pleasant, more sunshine than clouds, lower humidity, and a high of 80. Right now at O'Hare, 72 degrees, winds out of the northeast at 7 miles per hour. WBBM News Time, 9:31.

0: One. Frustration is growing in Northwest Indiana, where more than 70,000 homes and businesses still have no power after last week's storms. Tom lives in Gary. His power luckily came back on yesterday, but he lost a lot of food.
1: We didn't want to open any of the refrigerators or freezers for a while, hoping the food would stay. And then we were told, oh no, this is going to be a while, like a week. Kind of called it a loss. Well, we canned some of our butter.
0: Meanwhile, NIPSCO says it might not be until next Tuesday that all power is fully restored. By that time, folks in Indiana could be without electricity for 2 weeks. The U.S. Small Business Administration has established two disaster loan outreach centers for residents and businesses in and around Cook County who were impacted by the severe storms on July 27th. People can apply for low-interest loans at the Chicago Public Library at 110th Street and Indiana Avenue, or at the Village of Hazelcrest office at 3601 West 183rd Street. Both loan centers will be open through September 3rd. To apply for low-interest disaster loans online, visit sba.gov/disaster. Cook County's top prosecutor says lawmakers need to make changes to the state's bail reform law to reduce the ability of judges to release defendants on electronic monitoring. State's attorney Eileen Burke writes in the Tribune that she agrees with the principle of the Pretrial Fairness Act, but says too many people accused of violent crimes are being released on tethers. Cook County Chief Public Defender Sharon Mitchell says judges must weigh community risk against the rights of the defendant who's innocent until proven guilty.
2: I'm glad that we live in a society where we have the presumption of innocence, that we have judges that are looking at the cases individually and deciding what should happen in those individual cases.
0: The chief judge's office runs Cook County's monitoring program. A spokesperson would not comment on Burke's perspective. A U of I student is accused of spray painting campus license plate reader cameras.
3: The University of Illinois Police Department says 26-year-old Mitchell Bryant, a PhD student, was caught vandalizing two license plate reader cameras. Authorities say an LPR's camera lens was found covered in yellow spray paint on July 31st near Green and Gregory Streets. A second one was found on August 10th at Wright Street and Springfield Avenue. Police identified Bryant using building and bus surveillance footage. He's charged with one count of criminal damage to government-supported property. Carolina Garibe, News Radio 105.9 WBBM.
0: President Trump says the U.S. has no talks planned with Iran.
4: President Trump says he may reopen negotiations with Iran at some point.
5: Right now, I think the situation is so good, but maybe at some point. Look, it's very simple. They have to get rid of no nuclear weapons.
4: As for one of the other sticking points to a peace deal, the Strait of Hormuz.
5: Last night, we had a lot of boats come through. We have possession, complete control of the Strait. I mean, outside of nuisance value, and there is nuisance value when they shoot a drone every once in a while, but not everybody's going to go through, but they come through. And over the last couple of weeks, we've had a lot of oil coming in, a lot of oil. It's not going to be perfect, but it's a lot of oil coming in.
4: Attempting to shrug off oil prices that remain high, the president saying they'd not yet reached $350 a barrel. I'm Julie Walker.
0: Coming up, I'll look at low gasoline prices, then traffic and weather, and star date. It's 9:35.
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2: The I-80-94 stretch, or the Bishop Ford, whatever you want to call it. It's kind of the 294, 80-94 Bishop Ford interchange there. Solid just past Thornton Lansing Road all the way to Glenwood Dyer Road. Left lane blocked with overnight road work. Just the right lane squeezes by. If you're on the I-190 eastbound, heavy from Bessie-Colma to 294, Eisenhower on the inbound side. We had reports of a crash, and the crash cleanup continues just past 25th and before 17th. It's almost all but gone. Now, the outbound side at Sacramento, we have a stalled vehicle blocking the center lane, and things are getting pretty tight from Damon to before Sacramento. Other than that, you've got some overnight construction from the Jane Bird Interchange on over to Ashland. Watch out for that. Construction on the outbound side of I-290. It's the right lane until 11, then it'll be the two right until 5 a.m. Now, the outbound side of the Kennedy that is heavy from Montrose on up to Foster, it is overnight construction there as well on the outbound Kennedy. It's the right lane till 11, then it'll be the two right until 5 a.m. Your travel time for the outbound Kennedy right now, you're looking at 25 minutes to get out to the airport. So far, Pink Line CTA trains, the service temporarily shut down and suspended between that 54th Cermak end of Pulaski due to track obstruction. As a result, those trains are operating between only the Loop and Central Park. Shuttle buses have been requested, but you might want to take some nearby trains. One of those, actually bus systems, one of those buses is the number 21 Cermak bus instead. Next report, 948 News Radio, 105.9 WBBM.
3: WBBM AccuWeather, patchy clouds and more comfortable tonight, low 64. A great weather day tomorrow with a partly sunny sky, a drop off in that humidity, high near 80. Partly cloudy tomorrow night, low 63. And a mix of clouds and sunshine on Friday, becoming more humid, perhaps a late day thunderstorm, which may be heavy, high 79. I'm AccuWeather meteorologist Scott Erickson.
4: Right now at O'Hare, 72, and along the lakefront, 72 degrees. 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Here's Stardate.
5: All is not well with the universe, or at least our understanding of it. There's growing evidence, for example, that dark energy might not behave the way scientists had thought, and that behavior might control the universe's fate. Dark energy was discovered 3 decades ago. It may account for 2/3 of all the matter and energy in the universe, and it appears to cause the universe to expand faster as it ages. So far, no one knows for sure what dark energy really is. One idea is that it's constant, perhaps a property of space itself. As the universe expands, it creates more space, so there's more dark energy. But no more matter is created. The existing matter spreads out. So the effect of its gravity gets weaker. Dark energy then becomes even more dominant, making the universe expand faster and faster. But some recent studies suggest that dark energy might not be constant. It might change over time. If so, then the universe might not expand forever. One study says the universe could end in 20 billion years. Over the final few billion, gravity would take control, pulling everything into a big crunch. All the stars and galaxies would smash together. Finally, everything would merge to form a single black hole. After that, perhaps the universe could rebound in another sort of Big Bang. But that universe would be quite different, a universe that we can't even begin to understand. We have more astronomy news, skywatching tips, and much more about the universe in Stardate magazine. Details at stardate.org. I'm Billy Henry.
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6: This November 3rd, the midterm election is more than politics. It's personal. Taxes, public safety, schools. From Chicago to the suburbs, your vote shapes what comes next. Pritzker takes on Bailey for governor, and Stratton takes on Tracy in the Senate. Election

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7: 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She is up for 11 awards this year and already has 19 MTV VMA wins to her name. Madonna is followed close behind by Taylor Swift with 9 nominations. WBBM News Time, 9:46. Time for sports and women's pro soccer. The Chicago Stars lose to the Houston Dash 5-0. 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
8: There would be no walk-off this time around, Cub fans.
9: 0-2 from Taylor. Yeah, buddy! Strike 3 called as the White Sox get the finale here at Wrigley. High fives all around. It's a 3-0 win.
8: A thrill to John Schriffen on CHSN. They scored 3 runs and only allowed 2 Cub hits, both to Tyrone Taylor at the bottom of the lineup. Sean Newcomb threw the first 2 innings, followed by a dominant Jose Urquidy, Craig Counsell.
10: He pitched very, very well, and he kept us off balance very, very well.
8: 6 innings, 8 strikeouts for Urquidy before Grant Taylor closed it out. Andrew Benintendi drove in 1 run off Cubs pitcher Clay Holmes, who also threw quite well for 5 1/3. Braden Montgomery's 2-run double gave the Sox some breathing room, and Urquidy's long day gave Will Venable's bullpen a breather.
11: Yeah, it's huge. You know, turn around tomorrow, we got another tough task, obviously, with the Braves and a bullpen that, you know, probably could really use an off day here. So to get that coverage today, obviously the quality is huge too. But yeah, just to only have to use 3 arms today is going to put us in a good spot for tomorrow.
8: When the Sox will host Atlanta in the makeup of a rainout. The Cubs are off Thursday in Seattle Friday, with Daniel Palencia ready to come off the injured list to pitch in. Dennis Allen and the Bears are in Cincinnati for Thursday's joint practice with the Bengals.
12: I'm just looking for us to go out there and compete and see where we stack up against, you know, what I think is probably going to be one of the better offenses in our league.
8: They held a short practice Wednesday before flying east. ESPN reports 16 players who took part in NFL training camps, including three still on rosters, were granted a fifth year of eligibility to return to college, part of a temporary restraining order handed down on Wednesday. An NCAA appeal is expected. With sports at 16 and 46 past each hour, Rick Gregg, News Radio 105.9 WBBM.
7: It's 9:48. Traffic and weather together on the 8th with the latest on the roads. Here's Abby Ryan.
13: Oh, right now, CTA Pink Line trains temporarily suspended between 54th and Cermak over to Pulaski. There is track obstruction going on. As a result, those Pink Line trains are only operating between the Loop and Central Park. Shuttle buses have been requested. Not sure if they're there yet. You might want to try the nearby number 21 Cermak bus instead. Now, the Edens is back to normal. Kennedy on the outbound side. Heavy spots from Montrose to Foster. Overnight road work in the right lane till 11. Then it'll be the 2 right until 5 a.m. 2 left, actually. So far, the express blocked for overnight maintenance now through 5 a.m. A 24-minute ride out to the airport. Eisenhower on the outbound side. It's some tight spots from Racine to Western. Overnight road work in the right lane there from the Jane Bird Interchange to 11. Then it'll be the 2 right. Mixed in, we've got a green or gray Toyota Corolla disabled blocking your center lane. 19 to Mannheim, 35 to I-90. So far, the Dan Ryan, not too bad. Things are looking pretty good. And if you're on the southbound side of Route 394, heavy delays about 2 miles before Glenwood Dyer Road. It's because the left lane is blocked. Right lane is the only thing squeezing by. Northwest Indiana's back to normal. We still have some trouble. A ride around DuSable Lakeshore Drive, especially the exit and entrance ramps to Navy Pier following the fireworks tonight. Next report at 9:58, News Radio 105.9 WBBM.
7: The AccuWeather forecast tonight, partly cloudy skies, comfortable, a low of 64. Tomorrow, pleasant, more sunshine than clouds, low humidity, a high of 80. And tomorrow night, partly cloudy skies, a low of 63. Right now, at O'Hare, 72, Downers Grove, 72, and along the lakefront, 72 degrees. It's 9:50.
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7: A near Northside bridge is still a headache for drivers nearly a year after construction began.
14: The 120-year-old Cortland Street Bridge over the North Branch of the Chicago River is a key link between Lincoln Park and the Northwest Side and has been closed to vehicles for nearly a year. Second Ward Alderman Brian Hopkins tells residents in a newsletter a recent city inspection found the bridge remains unsafe for cars and there's still no timeline for reopening. The alderman says a lack of a clear plan has placed too much of a burden on residents and businesses. CDOT says the project is more complex because the bridge is a first-generation movable drawbridge that operates like a seesaw. Mallory Vorbroker, News Radio 105.9 WBBM.
7: Coming up on Bloomberg Business, the turnaround at Target. 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
4: Target stores are back. After a three-year-long slump in sales, turnaround plans are on track thanks to an improved selection of merchandise, remodeling more stores, and focusing on groceries. Comparable sales topping expectations last quarter, and it raised its full-year outlook. Shares of Target more than 4% higher today, while elsewhere on Wall Street, there were modest gains after the Treasury said it would buy more government bonds in an effort to drive yields lower and make borrowing a little bit easier. With that, the Dow added 120 points, the Nasdaq was up 41, the S&P added 16. Oil was higher too, it closed just under $86 a barrel. There are no talks scheduled to reopen that Strait of Hormuz. And the United Arab Emirates cutting off all economic ties to Iran after some missile attacks on its territory. Iran denies the charges. And Apple reportedly close to releasing AirPods, its wireless earbuds, that have built-in cameras. This report is sponsored by Fidelity. With business at 23 and 53 from the Bloomberg Newsroom, Tom Busby, News Radio 105.9 WBBM.
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3: It's 9:58. Traffic and weather together on the 8s. Here's Abby Ryan.
16: Still a lot of little things going on, causing some big problems. First off, the Pink Line trains temporarily suspended between 54th Cermak and the Pulaski one, and that's because of a track obstruction. As a result, those Pink Line trains are only operating between the Loop and Central Park. Shuttle buses are there in place, and you can also take the number 21 Cermak bus instead. Eden's on the inbound side, okay. Kennedy inbound, passing the wind, trust me, a little North Avenue, good. Outbound side of the Kennedy, 23 to the airport, heavy spots, Eden's Junction to Foster overnight road work in the right lane. Eisenhower out, slow spots, Racine to Western overnight road work, right lane there, 34 to I-90. If you're on Route 394, heavy before Glenwood Dyer Road, road work in the left lane, traffic is only getting by in the right lane, 294 southbound. Oh, Hinsdale Oasis to I-55 overnight road work in various lanes. Next report, 1008 News Radio 105.9 WBBM.
3: The AccuWeather forecast. Tonight, partly cloudy and comfortable, a low of 64. Tomorrow, pleasant with more sunshine than clouds. Low humidity, a high of 80.
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17: Cook County's chief prosecutor says it's time to rework the state's bail reform law. I'm political editor Jeff Buckles with the provision she says is making you less safe.
3: Parishioners of St. Sabina are calling for Father Flager to be removed from leave amid sexual abuse allegations. Plus, two Pennsylvania state police troopers survive a mid-air collision crash at an airport. More ahead from ABC News. WBBM Sports, the White Sox beat the Cubs, and in pro soccer, the Stars are defeated by the Dash. WBBM Business, a slightly positive day for the U.S. markets. It's 10 o'clock.
18: From ABC News, I'm Dave Packer. The NTSB is rushing to the scene after a Pennsylvania state helicopter and a Cessna small plane collided midair near Harrisburg this evening. Officials say the Cessna pilot did not survive. But Governor Josh Shapiro at the scene with some good news on the two on board the chopper.
19: Two Pennsylvania state troopers, Corporal Bryce Corman and Trooper Jason Mills, while injured, are going to be okay.
18: A safari helicopter crashed while on a tour over a remote part of Kenya, killing all seven people on board, among them five Americans.
20: Police telling ABC News respected Telemundo executive Jose Suarez was among those five Americans killed. Also among the dead, well-known Miami businessman Roger Duarte, once featured in Forbes 30 Under 30, survived by two children and his wife, whose family owns the famous Versailles restaurant in Miami. Ecuadorian officials confirming the nation's intelligence chief, Michel Sensi-Gontugi, and his wife, Stephanie Hollihan, were also killed.
18: ABC's Victor Akendo. The national debt rising by $1 trillion in just 5 months. Today reaching a staggering $40 trillion. But the spending on President Trump's projects at the White House continues. ABC's Jonathan Curl.
21: He says the helipad will be more than just a place for his helicopter to land.
22: They can have people go there for cocktails and then walk to the ballroom.
21: And so it went for nearly 40 minutes. The president showing off White House renovations, which the Washington Post reports will cost more than $900 million. Unclear how much of that coming from taxpayers.
22: This is going to look incredible from the air and from every place.
18: The family of Nolan Wells tonight marked what would have been his 19th birthday with a vigilant outreach. They want to keep the search for answers into his mysterious death on Horn Island, a barrier island about 10 miles off the Gulf Coast, alive. Confirmed, Prince Harry and his wife Meghan, the Duchess of Sussex, are planning to move back to the UK. You're listening to ABC News.
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18: President Trump has tapped White House aide Dr. Heidi Overton to lead the Food and Drug Administration. Before joining the Trump administration, Overton was a chief policy officer at the conservative think tank America First Policy Institute. More residents in rural northwestern Griffith, Indiana, have been without power for a week since severe storms swept through, and City Council President Rick Rifa says power company NIPSCO is moving too slow.
0: We understand we're not the only ones to be affected by this terrible storm. However, we still have 3/4 of our population without power.
18: NIPSCO says it hopes to have power restored by week's end. Costco is getting into the Medicare market.
1: The wholesale giant is partnering with nonprofit insurer Scan to bring Medicare Advantage plans to 2 states and a Medicare supplement plan to a 3rd state. The new Medicare plans won't come with a Costco membership thrown in. That isn't allowed under federal rules. The plans will be sold in Costco stores and through traditional channels like insurance agents and websites. Whether or not you qualify for these plans will depend on the final plan design, the approved service area, and the type of plan offered.
18: ABC News Chief Business Correspondent Rebecca Jarvis. The 2026 World Robot Conference is underway in Beijing. Organizers say about 3,000 products will be featured during the 5-day event, including robots that can dance, fight, and even play ping pong. Wall Street, the Dow gained 119 points. Dave Packer, ABC News.
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3: It's 5 minutes past the hour. Hello, I'm Roger Plummer. Thank you so much for listening. AccuWeather says Thursday, pleasant with more sunshine than clouds, low humidity, a high of 80. Then Thursday night, partly cloudy skies, a low of 63. We'll check the AccuWeather 5-day forecast in 10 minutes. But first, our top local story on News Radio, WBBM. Cook County's top prosecutor says it's time to change the state's bail reform law to reduce the use of electronic monitoring. WBBM political editor Jeff Buchholz reports.
2: State's Attorney Eileen Burke says the Pretrial Fairness Act is based on a sound principle that people should be detained because they're dangerous, not because they're poor. But she writes in the Tribune that too many people she describes as dangerous have been arrested for violent crimes while on monitoring. She amplified that point during budget hearings last month.
4: We have 87 people charged with murder or attempted murder. We have 181 people charged with a sexual assault. On electronic monitoring.
2: But Cook County Chief Public Defender Sharon Mitchell notes each person on monitoring is innocent until proven otherwise, and that many more defendants have been detained only to be found not guilty or have their cases dismissed.
5: Casey changes based upon individual stories and not the full balance of what happens could create real safety impacts for communities like mine that I grew up in.
2: Chief Judge Charles Beach runs the county's monitoring program. A spokesperson says he has no comment. Jeff Buchholz, News Radio 105.9, WBBM.
3: Supporters of Father Michael Flager gathered outside of the Archdiocese of Chicago on Wednesday to call for his reinstatement at St. Sabina Church.
6: Local religious leaders and elected officials joined supporters in front of the Archdiocese headquarters, calling for a decision to be reached by its independent review board and allow Father Michael Flager to return to St. Sabina. Executive assistant to the pastor, Corey Williams, says it's been long enough.
7: This coming Sunday will be the 6th Sunday that he has not been in service.
6: The Archdiocese opened an investigation last month into allegations he sexually abused a minor about 3 decades ago. Former Illinois State Senator Jacqueline Collins spoke at the rally.
27: We want Father Flager restored to his ministry in a community that he loves. Amen. And in a community that loves him.
6: The Archdiocese in a statement says the process is ongoing. Mallory Vorbroker, News Radio 105.9 WBBM.
3: Chicago police are looking for the people responsible for killing two people in broad daylight on the city's west side on Wednesday morning. It happened just before noon near Pulaski and Madison in Garfield Park. Police say a 25-year-old man was outside when he was approached by two people, and at least one opened fire.

0: They're striking the young man. At the same time, a 64-year-old woman was found only one block away with a gunshot wound to the chest. Both victims were taken to nearby hospitals where they later died. Chicago police say the suspect sped south on Pulaski in a black car. No other injuries have been reported, and police say an investigation is underway. It's 8 minutes past the hour. Traffic and weather together on the 8s as we say good evening to Abby Ryan.
1: Good evening, Roger. If you're on the westbound side of I-80, it is heavy about a mile and a half before Ridge Road. There's long-term road work in that stretch. The southbound side of Route 394, that is heavy before Glenwood Lansing Road through Glenwood Dyer Road. It's down to one lane there. The left lane blocked and the right lane is the only thing squeezing by. And that is with overnight construction till 5 a.m. Southbound side of the Tri-State Tollway, heavy before the Hinsdale Oasis to the Stevenson in spots, and that is because of construction in various lanes too. So far, the Kennedy outbound, you've got a slow spot past Lawrence before Foster. It is overnight construction going on the outbound side of the Kennedy, and that is from Lawrence to Foster, the right lane until 11, then it'll be the two right until 5 a.m. plus the express lanes shut down with overnight maintenance work. Inbound passing the Wintrust mural at North Avenue, you're good. The outbound Eisenhower, you've got a slow spot there past the Jane Byrne interchange to Ashland. It's the right lane blocked now through 11, then it'll be the two right. This is also affecting the inbound Ryan ramp to the outbound side of I-290. Still delays both ways at DuSable Lakeshore Drive, approaching the light at Chicago, and the Navy Pier exit and entrance ramps pretty messy with a lot of folks seeing those fireworks tonight. If you're on I-190, headed on the eastbound side, slow spots past Bessie Coleman to Mannheim. Northbound Tri-State, that is slow from Irving Park on up to Balmoral. Overnight construction there in various lanes too. Next report, 1018 News Radio 105.9 WBBM.
0: The AccuWeather forecast. Tonight, partly cloudy skies and comfortable, a low of 64. Tomorrow, pleasant with more sunshine than clouds, low humidity, a high of 80. Tomorrow night, partly cloudy with a low of 63. And Friday, times of clouds and sunshine turning more humid late in the day and evening. Chances of a heavy thunderstorm on Friday, a high of 79. Right now at O'Hare, 72. Wheeling, 71. Along the lakefront, 72 degrees. Coming up, talks about HIV and AIDS funding in Chicago. 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
0: Time 11 minutes past the hour. Following a Chicago Board of Health meeting downtown on Wednesday, about a dozen advocates protested demanding that the city reinstates HIV/AIDS care funding.
6: Does the city really care about these communities?
7: That's the question. Kendall Moore with the AIDS Healthcare Foundation says advocates have for the Chicago Department of Public Health.
6: The city of Chicago has cut critical funding for HIV and AIDS from the AIDS Healthcare Foundation. We're looking for and we're asking for the restoration of those funds to those communities of colors.
7: Between 2021 and 2026, the AHF and other groups received $2.4 million in grants from the CDPH. But the department declined continuing the fund in the new 2026 grant cycle. Vanessa Smith with the Southside Help Center.
8: And those cuts will prevent 5,000 or more individuals from receiving, HIV testing. We try to provide direct care to people living in the community, meet them where they are, and the city has decided to cut that funding.
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0: Hundreds of forest preserve workers went on strike in Chicago this week after rejecting a contract proposal on Monday. Since then, they've been stationed outside the Cook County offices downtown. Teamsters Local 700 Anthony McGee says union members will be out every day until the strike is over.
9: The goal is to bring attention to the public on this issue. We would like to resolve this issue with a fair and equitable collective bargaining agreement. One that does not continue the downward trend of compensating our members at a far less rate than non-union employees are currently receiving.
0: McGee says union members currently receive wage increases that range between 0.5% and 1% per year, while non-union members receive between 4.5% and 5% per year. In a statement, the Forest Preserve District says it made a fair and reasonable proposal, offering a total of 8% in raises over 2 years, plus a $2,500 one-time payment for full-time employees. Coming up, the AccuWeather 5-day forecast and sports. It's 14 minutes past the hour.
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0: 15 minutes past the hour, time for the AccuWeather 5-day forecast. 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Here's meteorologist LaTroy Thornton.
16: Wednesday was actually the first day since August 8th when there wasn't even a trace of rain reported at O'Hare. And with a comfortable overnight bringing a partly cloudy sky and a low of 64, we'll make it two in a row dry days for Thursday with a rather nice day in store. We'll have more sun than clouds, low humidity, and a high of 80 ahead of another partly cloudy Thursday night and a low of 63. That leads into a mix of clouds and sun for Friday, though, and that humidity starts to build back in late in the day and especially into the evening hours, with the risk for a drenching thunderstorm for some after a high of 79, and there could still be a thunderstorm around on Saturday. Otherwise, we'll have some sun with a high again close to 80, followed by a nice end of the weekend on Sunday featuring a good deal of sunshine and a high once again close to 80. I'm AccuWeather meteorologist LaTroy Thornton.
0: It's 16 minutes past the hour. Time for WBBM Sports in Pro Soccer. The Stars lose to the Dash in Houston 5-0. The Stars have the worst record in the NWSL. 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
18: 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Now tagging is Taylor, the throw to third, and he's going to be out easily.
17: An astounded Pat Hughes on 104.3 The Score. Pete Crow Armstrong's sixth inning lineout caught by Braden Montgomery before Tyrone Taylor made a whoopsie.
19: Kids, no outs when you're on second base. Your job is to get to third on a fly ball and tag up. So don't do what I did.
17: Taylor, the Donnie Don't of the day, but he also had the Cubs' only two hits, Craig Counsell, in a 3-0 White Sox win.
20: I mean, he got a little bit of a bad read, but he was a little late tagging, but you know, there wasn't much offense coming, didn't look like.
17: Not with Jose Urquidy on the mound. Sean Newcomb threw the first

0: two innings for the Sox, Urquidy the next six with eight strikeouts, and then Grant Taylor shut the door. Clay Holmes threw well, 5 1/3, a dozen ground balls, one run allowed on Andrew Benintendi's single. Montgomery gave the Sox a cushion with a ninth inning double. The White Sox salvage one, finish their road trip 4-2. They now host Atlanta in a makeup game Thursday afternoon. Minnesota beat those Braves to keep the AL Central margin at 4 games. Cubs have Thursday off there in Seattle on Friday. The Bears will be busy Thursday, a joint practice with the Bengals in Ohio, a chance for the starters to get some real work in before likely sitting out Saturday's second preseason game in Cincinnati. WNBA Dallas star AZ Fudd, the last number one pick, done for the year, needs knee surgery. With sports at 16 and 46 past each hour, Rick Gregg, News Radio 105.9 WBBM.
1: It's coming up on 18 minutes past the hour with traffic and weather together on the 8th and the Real Estate Minute. 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Here's Abby Ryan.
2: All right now, Roger, if you're on the inbound side of the Edens, Lake Hook to the Kennedy Junction, not bad. The outbound, inbound, actually just a little slow. Past Cicero on over to the Kennedy Junction. You've got some overnight construction on the inbound side of the Edens, Lake to Old Orchard. It's the 2 right until 5 a.m. And Cicero to the Kennedy Junction. It's now the right lane until 11 p.m. Then it'll be the 2 right until 5 a.m. Give yourself about a 17-minute ride right now. The outbound side of the Kennedy, that is a little slow, just past Lawrence up to Foster. There is overnight construction there as well. And that overnight construction on the Kennedy, it's the right lane until 11. Then it'll be the 2 right till 5 inbound. You've got delays before Nagel to before Foster. It's overnight construction in the left lane until midnight. Now, it's about a 22-minute ride either way on the Kennedy, passing the Wintrust Mural at North Avenue. Good. The inbound Ryan, heavy on the ramp from Roosevelt all the way over to the outbound side of I-290. That's because the Eisenhower outbound on I-290 outbound, it is tight from the Jane Bird interchange to Ashland. Overnight construction there as well. It's the right lane until 11, then it'll be the 2 right until 5 a.m. Still delays on DuSable Lakeshore Drive near Navy Pier, southbound side of the Tri-State. Slows before and after the Hinsdale Oasis to the Stevenson. Overnight construction in various lanes. Rest of the roads are okay, including 394. Next report, 1028. 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
1: The AccuWeather forecast tonight, partly cloudy and comfortable, a low of 64. The average low is 65. And tomorrow, pleasant with more sunshine than clouds, low humidity and a high of 80. The average high is 82. Right now, 72 at O'Hare and the lakefront. It's 20 minutes past the hour. Our top story this hour, frustration mounts for Indiana residents as they wait for NIPSCO to restore power for the tens and thousands of homes and businesses affected by last week's storms. We'll have much more on this story coming up at 31 minutes past the hour.
3: When shopping for mortgages, don't just compare rate percentages. I'm Carrie Little with the Real Estate Minute. The fact is, two lenders can offer the same rate and cost you very different amounts of money. Hidden costs can come from lender fees and points, which are prepaid interest you pay upfront to get a lower rate. For example, one Chicagoland buyer recently paid thousands in points they didn't know were on their loan. And according to local lenders, this happens more frequently than you would think. To avoid this trap, ask each lender for a quote with 0 points. So you have a true baseline for comparisons. And remember, a realtor can connect you with lenders they trust and help you ask the right questions before you sign. This is Carrie Little with Main Street Realtors for News Radio 105.9 WBBM.
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8: After stubbornly high inflation and jitters about the war in Iran sent yields on some government bonds to a nearly two-decade high this week, people got spooked. But the Treasury stepped up, agreeing today to buy back billions of those bonds to lower yields and mortgage rates and hopefully boost borrowing. That gave Wall Street a lift, all the major averages up just about a fifth of a percent. The Dow added 120 points, the NASDAQ up by 41, the S&P added 16. And with no scheduled talks between the U.S. and Iran to reopen that Strait of Hormuz, oil was higher, above $85 a barrel. SpaceX, the rocket ship, satellite, and AI company run by Elon Musk, now in talks to acquire the AI coding startup Cognition, valued at $26 billion. That deal could include Cognition using SpaceX's computer capacity. And it's August, but pumpkin spice latte drinks and pumpkin donuts back on the menu today at all Dunkin' locations. 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
1: Eastbound I-90, the Jane Addams Tollway. It is slow approaching Route 25. Vehicle fire blocks the two right lanes. CTA Pink Line trains running with major delays following an earlier obstruction near Costner. Consider other service alternates that may save you some time. But for now, trains are now on the move again. Normal service is being restored. If you're on the inbound side of the Kennedy, no problems to report. Passing the Wintrust mural at North Avenue, the inbound side a little tight before Nagel. On over to Foster, it's all because of overnight construction traffic. Sponsored by the ChicagoDogs.com. 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Friday, the first 1,500 fans receive a Chicago Dogs shirt. 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
0: The AccuWeather forecast. Tonight, partly cloudy and comfortable, a low of 64. Tomorrow, pleasant with more sunshine than clouds, low humidity, a high of 80. Tomorrow night, partly cloudy, a low of 63. Friday, times of clouds and sunshine. Turning more humid late in the day and evening with a heavy thunderstorm in spots. Friday's high 79. The average high is 82. Saturday, partly sunny with a thunderstorm possible, a high around 80. And Sunday, a nice day with sunshine, a high again near 80 degrees. Right now at O'Hare, 72, along the lakefront, 72 degrees. 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
0: It's 30 minutes past the hour. Hello, I'm Roger Plummer, and thank you very much for tuning in. These are the top stories on News Radio WBBM. NIPSCO says power restoration in Northwest Indiana could take until next week.
3: Your commute to work or weekend outing could get more expensive in January following a vote by the Illinois Tollway. I'm political editor Jeff Buckles with the first toll increase in 15 years.
0: An Illinois man is among the two students killed after a car crashed into college cycling team in Tennessee. Plus, President Trump says he will turn to economic warfare against Iran. WBBM Sports, the White Sox shut out the Cubs 3-0 at Wrigley Field. And in pro soccer, the Stars get shut out by the Dash 5-0 in Houston. WBBM Business, the Dow Jones finishes up 120 points. The NASDAQ moves up 41 points. And the S&P 500 inches up 16 points. AccuWeather says, for Thursday, pleasant with more sunshine than clouds, low humidity, a high of 80. And Thursday night, partly cloudy with a low of 63. WBBM News Time, 31 minutes past the hour. The frustration level is pretty high for Northwest Indiana residents still dealing with power outages 8 days after storms blew through. WBBM's Mike Krauser is in Gary.
4: Here in the Miller Beach neighborhood, some have power, some do not. Rick does. He says he's glad to be out of a hotel.
5: My son has cerebral palsy and autism. After 2 days without his TV, without, you know, his things, he was, I'm getting upset. So we took him to a hotel.
4: Annie Helsel remains without power. She has a 2-year-old daughter.
6: Have you been frustrated by this whole thing?
7: Oh, yeah. Super frustrated. You know, it's super disruptive, you know, and it's really hard to watch so many people around us, too, that are not prepared and are suffering.
4: Cardarius Holden still had no power when we talked. He's taking it in stride and helping out.
8: Come together and try to, you know, help our community, basically.
4: Have you been seeing a lot of people helping each other?
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4: NIPSCO reports some will not see power restored until next week. In Northwest Indiana, Mike Krauser, News Radio 105.9 WBBM.
0: Driving the Illinois Tollway is about to get more expensive starting next year, as directors have just approved the first fare increase in 15 years.
3: The vote was unanimous for the measure. It raises tolls for most of us by as much as 45 cents per toll gate, and commercial trucks by as much as 30 cents per toll starting in January. Tollway Executive Director Cassandra Goss told directors the overall rate of 11 cents per mile is still below the national average for other tollway authorities.
9: Nearly 1.7 million drivers rely on the tollway system every day, and their expectations are clear. They want a system that is safe, a system that is reliable and prepared for the future.
3: Before the vote, every

0: speaker at the meeting was in favor of the increase.
1: These investments will help ensure that families like mine can continue to reach life's most important moments safely and efficiently.
0: But the tollway admits 76% of online commenters are against it. The vote also means tolls will go up automatically every 2 years starting in 2029. Jeff Buckles, News Radio 105.9, WBBM.
2: An Illinois native is among the people killed in a crash in Tennessee. Halen Engdahl was from Winthrop Harbor and was a student at Milligan University. According to the Tennessee Highway Patrol, a car crashed into the Milligan Cycling Group Wednesday morning on a highway in Carter County while the group was out on a training ride. Engdahl and Braden Rogers were both killed in the crash, and seven other Milligan bikers were injured, with some needing to be airlifted to other hospitals. Both boys were sophomores in college. Authorities have charged 69-year-old John Benfield with 2 counts of vehicular homicide and 5 counts of aggravated assault. The crash remains under investigation. Military strikes have been halted for now, as President Trump indicated the U.S. may pivot to economic warfare. President Trump, while insisting the Strait of Hormuz is open, says he is reviewing the idea of additional sanctions on Iran now that the ceasefire deadline has passed.
3: Well, we have things that we could sanction. We have very draconian sanctions, and we'll see what happens. Right now, the strait is open. A lot of boats are coming through. People aren't reporting that, and that may slow down a little bit at some point, but right now a lot of boats are coming through.
2: Meanwhile, the United Arab Emirates said Wednesday that it was suspending all trade and financial dealings with Iran after issuing its first warning to residents of an incoming missile threat in weeks. President Trump says the United States and Canada have a trade deal, but key terms remain unclear.
4: U.S.-Canadian tariffs averted for now, with President Trump saying the last-minute deal to delay the 50% tariffs is what he calls a very fair deal for both.
5: We're doing certain things. We've got to give something, and we're doing certain things. They were paying a high number. We're reducing it a little bit. It's good for everybody. But our farmers are going to be thrilled. Our manufacturers are going to be thrilled. And basically, we have no tariffs going into Canada anymore.
4: The agreement avoids tariffs on $20 billion worth of Canadian imports. Trump notes it's all subject to the finalization of documents. I'm Julie Walker.
2: Coming up, the latest in traffic and weather, and then Stardate. It's 35 minutes past the hour.
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2: 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It's 38 minutes past the hour. Traffic and weather together on the 8s. Here's Abby Ryan.

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2: And then the 2 red till 5 a.m. Outbound Kennedy, slow spots, Lawrence to Foster. It's the right lane until 11. Inbound Foster to the Edens. It's heavy from Nagel to Foster. Left lane blocked until midnight. Then it'll be the 2 left till 5 a.m. By the way, the Kennedy Express lane's blocked till 5 a.m. If you're on the Eisenhower outbound, you've got some slowdowns from the Jane Byrne interchange in spots to Ashland. It is overnight construction in that right lane until 11, then the 2 right. Inbound side of the Dan Ryan, slow approaching Roosevelt Road because it's heavy from Roosevelt Road on the inbound Ryan ramp to the outbound side of I-290. So far, the northbound side of the Tri-State Tollway, you've got slow spots before Lawrence to Balmoral. That's overnight roadwork in various lanes southbound passing the Hinsdale Oasis. I-80 headed on the westbound side approaching Ridge Road. Slow next report. 1148 News Radio 105.9 WBBM.
3: WBBM AccuWeather. Expect a comfortable overnight despite some clouds on the way to a low of 64, with pleasant conditions continuing on Thursday under low humidity. We'll have sunshine much of the time with a high of 80, followed by a partly cloudy sky for Thursday night and a low of 63, with Friday bringing a few more clouds around, more humidity late in the day with a heavy thunderstorm for some, high 79. I'm AccuWeather meteorologist LaTroy Thornton.
4: Right now at O'Hare and the lakefront, 72 degrees. It's 40 minutes past the hour. Here's Stardate.
5: Antares is a Class M star. That means its surface is thousands of degrees cooler than the surface of the sun. The lower temperature makes it look reddish-orange, a color that's easy to see with the eye alone. Every dark orange or red star you can see in the night sky falls into Class M. But none of those stars is anything like the Sun. They're all giants or supergiants, stars that are much bigger than the Sun. And Antares is one of the biggest of them all, hundreds of times wider than the Sun and tens of thousands of times brighter. Such stars have completed the prime phase of life, so they puffed up to many times their original size. As they got bigger, their surfaces got cooler and redder. But these big guys aren't even the tip of the Class M iceberg. They're more like a small patch of snow on top of the iceberg. Class M may incorporate half or more of all the stars in the galaxy. That includes the Sun's closest neighbor, Proxima Centauri, which is just 4.25 light years away. But almost all of these red dwarfs are much smaller and fainter than the Sun. In fact, they're so faint that not even one of them is visible to the unaided eye. So anytime you see a red star, you're seeing a monster, one of the bigger stars in the galaxy. Look for Antares quite near the moon this evening, a supergiant star at the head of its class. Tomorrow, going dark. Today's program was made possible by Mercer Caverns in Calaveras County in California's historic gold country. More information at mercercaverns.net. For the McDonald Observatory, I'm Billy Henry.
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6: Whether it's a sweltering heat wave,
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8: Yep, they said rain, so I'm ready.
6: When it comes to Chicago summer weather, be in the know.
9: Flooding, downpours, hail, damaging winds, even a tornado.
6: Plan ahead with our 5-day forecast at 15 past the hour. 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
15: Bruno Mars is bringing along a feline friend with him on certain stops of his romantic tour. The singer is bringing back his Bruno Mars and Hello Kitty pop-up, which will offer exclusive merchandise, photo ops, and other experiences. The pop-ups will begin Thursday and will be available at these stops in New Jersey, Massachusetts, Florida, Colorado, California, and Vancouver. It's 46 minutes past the hour. 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In women's pro soccer, the Chicago Stars lose big to the Houston Dash 5-0. 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
17: Games 1 and 2 of the Crosstown Series at Wrigley Field were dominated by the home run ball, but the wind died down for Game 3. Nothing would leave the park, so tip-top D was the order of the day, Will Venable.
18: Yeah, I mean, on both sides of the ball, the Cubs' defense was really, really good. There was a bunch of balls we put in play, and between Bregman and Nico, they made a ton of really good plays, and then our guys, the same thing. You know, we saw good defense all around the diamond today.
17: But no one stops everything.
19: The 2-2. Ground ball, fair, base hit down the right field line. Two runs are going to score. This is going to be a double for Braden Montgomery. And the White Sox take a 3-0 lead.
17: Pat Hughes on 104.3 The Score. That would be the final, as three Sox pitchers, including Jose Urquidy, combined to hold the Cubs to just two hits.
20: Trying to compete, making quality pitches right there to the zone. Trying to throw a strike early in the count, trying to put a hitters away and it works.
17: He struck out 8 in 6 innings. Clay Holmes took the loss despite allowing only one run, and the Sox dodged the sweep. They'll host Atlanta for a makeup game in the afternoon, while the Cubs are next in Seattle on Friday. Dansby Swanson will not go with Despera's injured side the travel, but reliever Daniel Palencia will, and he'll be active by game time. Minnesota won and Detroit lost in the AL Central race. The Sox lead now 4 games. The Bears held a short practice before heading to Cincinnati, where they'll hold a much longer joint practice with the Bengals on Thursday. LIV Golf CEO Scott O'Neill says his tour will return in the future and that he, quote, wouldn't bet against us as they try to salvage a going concern out of the rubble left behind as Saudi Arabia pulls its funding. With sports at 16 and 46 past each hour, Rick Gregg, News Radio 105.9 WBBM.
15: It's coming up on 48 minutes past the hour with traffic and weather together on the 8s. Right now, with the latest on the roads this Wednesday night, here's Abby Ryan.
0: A robber called in to our WBBM Mercedes-Benz of Hoffman Estates traffic tip line, 855-780-ROAD. IDOT telling us that those reversibles are closed. He said it is lean, green, and clean coming all the way downtown, so enjoy those express lanes inbound. Apparently, they haven't been shut down yet for that overnight maintenance going on. Rest of the roads, no big deal on the Kennedy or the Edens. You've got some slow spots. Outbound Edens, that is fine. Inbound, no problems to report despite some overnight construction. If you're on the outbound Kennedy, got a couple of heavy spots, and that is from the Edens Junction on up to Foster. Inbound, it is heavy past Harlem on over to just past Foster. It's all because of overnight construction both ways in that stretch. The outbound side, give yourself just about a 24-minute ride. Inbound, you're looking at about 26 minutes O'Hare into downtown. Not too bad, though. Rest of the roads, Eisenhower, that construction on the outbound side from the Jane Bird Interchange to Ashland. The inbound Ryan ramp heavy from Roosevelt on up to the outbound side of I-290. And rest of the expressways look good, including 394. I-80 still has that westbound delay from right before Ridge Road. And if you're on the southbound tri-state, that is slow passing the Hinsdale Oasis. Overnight construction, various lanes northbound Irving Park to Balmoral. Same thing, various lanes. Next report, 1058 News Radio 105.9 WBBM.
15: Yeah. The AccuWeather forecast tonight, partly cloudy and comfortable, a low of 64. Tomorrow, pleasant, more sunshine than clouds, low humidity, a high of 80. Tomorrow night, partly cloudy, a low of 63. Right now at O'Hare, 70. Along the lakefront, 72 degrees. It's 50 minutes past the hour. Chicagoans might start seeing their Amazon packages delivered by drones later this year.
21: Amazon announced it will be expanding airborne shipping to nearly 500 U.S. cities, including Chicago, by the end of the year. Amazon says this means millions more people could get smaller, lightweight Amazon packages in as little as 30 minutes. The drones can carry packages up to 5 pounds. The company says the drones will fly primarily in the suburbs to avoid skyscrapers and major airports. The service will be free for Amazon Prime members who are ordering more than $50 worth of items, while non-Prime members will pay $4.99 for drone delivery. Carolina Garibay, News Radio 105.9 WBBM.
15: Coming up on Bloomberg Business, a possible game changer in cancer vaccines. It's 51 minutes past the hour.
22: Sometimes it feels like the news is full of things that have never happened before. 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Trade embargoes? Thomas Jefferson tried them. 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
15: It's 53 minutes past the hour from Bloomberg Business. Here's Tom Busby.
2: It's a game changer in the fight against cancer. Moderna, best known for its COVID-19 vaccine, and Keytruda, cancer drug maker Merck, developing a personalized cancer vaccine that cut the recurrence of melanoma, a type of skin cancer, in a large late-stage trial. Shares of Merck up nearly 13% today. Shares of Moderna skyrocketing 177% higher, nearly tripling its value. Elsewhere on Wall Street, modest gains for stocks thanks to the Treasury buying up government bonds in an effort to drive yields lower and boost more borrowing. At the closing bell, the Dow up 120 points, the Nasdaq added 41, the S&P was up 16. With mortgage rates remaining close to 7%, mortgage applications last week fell by nearly 0.5%. And Amazon expanding its deliveries by drone service to suburban Chicago and Atlanta, as well as in Metro Cleveland and Syracuse, New York, all by the end of this year. This report is sponsored by Fidelity. With business at 23 and 53 from the Bloomberg Newsroom, Tom Busby, News Radio 105.9 WBBM.
15: Coming up, the latest in traffic, weather, and WBBM headlines. It's 54 minutes past the hour.
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15: It's 10:58, traffic and weather together on the 8s. Here's Abby Ryan.
0: Well, right now, Roger, if you're on the eastbound side of the Indiana Toll Road, we have delays a couple of miles before US 421 to pass it. Looks like there might be a crash on the westbound side before US 421 to pass it as well. And the eastbound side of the Indiana Toll Road, that is tight a couple of miles before the rest area. Before US 421. So far, if you're on the outbound side of the Kennedy, you've got some delays going on past Lawrence to Foster, overnight construction there, and that is blocking your right lane till 11. So now it'll be the two right until 5 a.m. The inbound side, you've got heavy delays before Nagel, and that continues on down to Foster as well with some overnight construction. Next report, 1108, News Radio 105.9 WBBM.
15: The AccuWeather forecast tonight, partly cloudy and comfortable, a low of 64. Tomorrow, pleasant. More sunshine than clouds, low humidity, and a high of 80.
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15: Coming up in the next half hour on News Radio WBBM, an investigation is underway after two people are shot and killed in broad daylight on the city's west side. Cook County's top prosecutor is calling for a review of the county's electronic monitoring system. Plus, the national debt hits a grim new milestone. More ahead from ABC News. WBBM Sports, the White Sox beat the Cubs. And in pro soccer, the Stars are defeated by the Dash. WBBM Business, the Dow Jones, the NASDAQ, and the S&P 500 all finished slightly up. AccuWeather says tonight, partly cloudy and comfortable, a low of 64. Tomorrow, pleasant with more sunshine than clouds, low humidity, a high of 80. Tomorrow night, partly cloudy with a low of 63. Right now at O'Hare, 70. Along the lakefront, 72 degrees. WBBM News Time, 11 o'clock.
12: From ABC News, I'm Dave Packer. A police helicopter and a small airplane collided in the skies over Pennsylvania Wednesday night. It happened during a training exercise at Carlisle Regional Airport, minutes from the state capital of Harrisburg. Lieutenant Colonel George Bivens with the Pennsylvania State Police.
13: As that Cessna came down along that runway, for an unknown reason, it veered hard to the right at the last moment.
12: The pilot of the Cessna 150 was killed. All on board that helicopter, two Pennsylvania state troopers, both expected to survive. Five Americans have died in a helicopter crash in Kenya. That, according to the State Department, local authorities say seven people total were on board. No survivors. President Trump saying he's reducing the scheduled joint military exercises with South Korea and saying he's meeting with North Korean dictator Kim Jong-un later this year.
14: I felt that to do a massive war exercise. I thought that was very insulting to somebody that, frankly, has been, during my term at least, very well behaved.
12: Reaction from North Korean state media, quote, "We regard it as one unworthy of comment and have no interest in it at all," and saying there's no knowledge of any discussions between Trump and Kim. The family of Nolan Wells Wednesday marking what would have been his 19th birthday with a vigil and an outreach to supporters. They want to keep the search for answers into his mysterious death on Horn Island of Barrier Island, about 10 miles from the Gulf Coast, active. The family's attorney, Ben Crump.
16: We're trying to work collaboratively to with the district attorney's office. Obviously, the Congressional Black Caucus has asked for the FBI to open an investigation.
12: The U.S. national debt reaching a staggering milestone, surpassing $40 trillion. This just 5 months after the U.S. hit a record $39 trillion debt in March. 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
12: One person is dead, another hospitalized following a home explosion in Annapolis, Maryland. Assistant Fire Chief Lawrence Schultz says the cause is under investigation, but they have a lead.
17: It was purported that about an hour before the explosion, there was a vendor there to resupply the house with propane. We don't know that the two are related. That vendor came, supplied the house with its propane, and then left.
12: The home collapsed. Former MyPillow CEO Mike Lindell says he'll pay for a recount in his election loss to State House Speaker Lisa Demuth in the Minnesota Governor Republican primary. Lindell lost by about 45,000 votes, or 11%. A famous Los Angeles deli got a surprise letter in the mail.
19: Langer's Deli is an institution here in L.A. Its staff was shocked when they got a letter from Roberto Andrade of Texas, who said he was visiting L.A. from El Paso. He ate at Langer's Deli and wasn't sure if he remembered to leave a tip for the wait staff. Wanting to make sure his gratitude was recognized, he mailed a $50 tip with a letter to the restaurant's owners. The letter reading, "My first job was as a busboy and a waiter." He went on to say he's sending $50 in case he forgot to give a tip. Langer's Deli says a tip was delivered to his server. Alex Stone, ABC News, Los Angeles.
12: The U.S. Coast Guard came to the rescue of two people Friday when their 14-foot kayak overturned near Arch Rock off Ventura County, California. They were airlifted to safety. Dave Packer, ABC News.
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15: It's 5 minutes past the hour. Hello, I'm Roger Plummer. Thank you for listening. AccuWeather says for Thursday, pleasant with more sunshine than clouds, low humidity, a high of 80. Thursday night, partly cloudy, a low of 63. We'll check the AccuWeather 5-day forecast in 10 minutes. But first, our top local story on News Radio WBBM. Chicago police are searching for two suspects who shot and killed two people a block away from each other on the city's west side in the middle of the day on Wednesday. A 25-year-old man was standing outside in the 200 block of South Pulaski when two gunmen approached and one of them opened fire, striking the man multiple times. As officers responded to that shooting, investigators say a 64-year-old woman was found a block away with a gunshot wound to her chest. Both victims were rushed to a hospital where first responders say they died. As for the gunmen, they sped away in a black car headed southbound on Pulaski Road. The state's bail reform law is the target of new criticism from Cook County's top prosecutor, who says it needs changes to make people safer from people she calls dangerous criminals. WBBM political editor Jeff Buchholz has the details.
20: State's attorney Eileen Burke writes in the Tribune that she supports the idea of the Pretrial Fairness Act, that pretrial detention should be based on dangerousness and not wealth. But she points out judges are increasingly using electronic monitoring, and that's exposing weaknesses in the program. She talked about it during a budget hearing last month.
21: 10 to 12% are in the wind. They have no idea where they are.
20: She also called out cases of people arrested for violent crimes while on tethers, including the suspect in April's shooting death of Chicago police officer John Bartholomew.
22: The Pretrial Fairness Act did not invent crystal balls and give them the judges.
20: Cook County Chief Public Defender Sharon Mitchell says judges must balance community risk against the rights of the defendant, who's innocent until proven otherwise.
22: Almost one out of three people charged with a felony are ultimately found not guilty or have their cases dismissed.
20: Chief Judge Charles Beach runs the county's monitoring program. A spokesperson says he has no comment. Jeff Buchholz, News Radio 105.9 WBBM.
15: About a dozen healthcare advocates gathered downtown Wednesday after a Chicago Board of Health meeting to protest cuts to HIV and AIDS care.
23: The protest comes about 2 months after the AIDS Healthcare Foundation sued the city's Department of Public Health for cutting funding for HIV care and treatment.
24: The funding was just cut frivolously and without warrant. The impact is devastating at this point.
23: Kendall Moore with the AIDS Healthcare Foundation says advocates protested after attending new CDPH Commissioner Dr. Garth Walker's first board meeting. He was appointed commissioner after Dr. Olusinbo Ige resigned.
24: We wanted to make sure that he knew first and foremost that these HIV cuts have been made and that they're critically having an impact on communities of color.
23: Moore says they're demanding the restoration of the roughly $480,000 that the AIDS Healthcare Foundation and other groups have received annually.
24: The question remains, does the city really care about these communities?
23: Carolina Garibay, News Radio 105.9 WBBM.
15: It's 8 minutes past the hour. Traffic and weather together on the 8s as we say good evening to Abby Ryan.
0: Good evening.

0: Roger, if you're on the inbound side of the Edens, watch out for heavy delays past Cicero to the Kennedy Junction. Your travel time, Edens inbound, that is costing you just about 20 minutes right now. You've got some overnight construction going on, Lake to Old Orchard. It's the two right lanes till 5. Also, Cicero to the Kennedy, two right lanes now till 5 as well. The outbound side of the Kennedy, that is tight before Lawrence up to Foster. You've got overnight construction in the two right now until 5 a.m. And your travel time on the outbound Kennedy back to the airport, that is now a 19-minute ride. Inbound looks great. Passing the Wintrust mural at North Avenue. The I-190 O'Hare extension, good. The southbound side of the Tri-State Tollway is still tight, passing the O'Hare Oasis, or the Hinsdale Oasis, on over to the Stevenson, and that is overnight construction in various lanes. So far, the Indiana Toll Road looks like it's back to normal. Nothing going on the Dan Ryan, I-57, Bishop Ford, or 394. Southbound Usaba Lakeshore Drive, heavy through Grant Park from Jackson on down to Balboa, reports of a crash. Next report, 1118, News Radio 105.9 WBBM.
1: The AccuWeather forecast. Tonight, partly cloudy skies and comfortable, a low of 64. Tomorrow, pleasant with more sunshine than clouds, low humidity, a high of 80. Tomorrow night, partly cloudy with a low of 63. Right now, at O'Hare, 72, Rockford, 67, Joliet, 71, along Chicago's lakefront, 72 degrees. WBBM News Time, 1110.
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1: Past the hour, supporters rallied for Father Michael Flager as the Archdiocese investigates a sexual abuse allegation.
8: A large crowd gathered downtown outside of the Archdiocese headquarters demanding Father Michael Flager be reinstated as the longtime leader of St. Sabina Church in Auburn Gresham. Chicago Alderman David Moore joins the call to bring Flager back.
9: I'm here on behalf of my residents who have benefited from his love, from his commitment to our community.
8: Flager was asked to step aside and live away from the congregation while the Archdiocese investigates allegations that he sexually abused a female minor more than 30 years ago. Auburn Gresham resident Deja Simon says the rally gives her hope.
10: It makes me feel grateful to see the community come out all together.
8: In a statement, the Archdiocese says, quote, "No one in the church should think they are entitled to special treatment because of their position, especially in the matter of keeping children safe. Staying true to our independent review process is the right thing to do, and we will not be pressured into giving special treatment to someone." Mallory Vorbrugger, News Radio 105.9 WBBM.
1: Three people are recovering following a shooting in Humboldt Park on Wednesday afternoon. It happened around noon in the 4400 block of West Hirsch Street. Chicago police say three men were in a parking lot when a car pulled up beside them and opened fire. A 25-year-old man was shot in his arm. He was taken to a nearby hospital and remains in critical condition. A 22-year-old man took himself to a hospital with a gunshot wound to the abdomen. He's also in critical condition. And a 33-year-old man was shot in the hand. He is expected to recover. Chicago police say no one is in custody and an investigation is underway.

0: After striking a picketer with his car Wednesday morning, a Joliet man has been charged with aggravated battery.
1: It happened at an IKEA distribution center. Joliet police say they witnessed a disturbance between a picketer and a person driving a Kia at around 7 in the morning at a labor demonstration. Police then found the picketer lying in the road where he said he had been struck by the Kia. Despite the police trying to stop the car, it drove off. Shortly thereafter, while on Jefferson Street, the Kia collided with a Buick Enclave, then struck two light poles in a building. 31-year-old Devontae Jessup was charged with aggravated battery, aggravated assault, aggravated fleeing and eluding a peace officer, among other charges. The picketer and two passengers in the Buick had minor injuries. Jessup also had minor injuries. Judson Richards, News Radio 105.9 WBBM.
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0: It's 15 minutes past the hour. 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Here's meteorologist LaTroy Thornton.
7: Wednesday was actually the first day since August 8th when there wasn't even a trace of rain reported at O'Hare, and with a comfortable overnight bringing a partly cloudy sky and a low of 64, we'll make it two in a row dry days for Thursday with a rather nice day in store. We'll have more sun than clouds, low humidity, and a high of 80 ahead of another partly cloudy Thursday night and a low of 63. That leads into a mix of clouds and sun for Friday, though, and that humidity starts to build back in late in the day and especially into the evening hours, with the risk for a drenching thunderstorm for some after a high of 79, and there could still be a thunderstorm around on Saturday. Otherwise, we'll have some sun with a high again close to 80, followed by a nice end of the weekend on Sunday featuring a good deal of sunshine and a high once again close to 80. I'm AccuWeather meteorologist LaTroy Thornton.
0: It's 16 minutes past the hour. 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In the National Women's Soccer League, the Chicago Stars lose to the Houston Dash 5-0. 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
8: There would be no walk-off this time around, Cub fans.
9: 0-2 from Taylor. Yeah, buddy! Strike three called as the White Sox get the finale here at Wrigley. High fives all around. It's a 3-0 win.
8: A thrilled John Schriffen on CHSN. They scored three runs and only allowed two Cub hits, both to Tyrone Taylor at the bottom of the lineup. Sean Newcomb threw the first two innings, followed by a dominant Jose Urquidy, Craig Counsell.
10: He pitched very, very well, and he kept us off balance very, very well.
8: Six innings, eight strikeouts for Urquidy before Grant Taylor closed it out. Andrew Benintendi drove in one run off Cubs pitcher Clay Holmes, who also threw quite well for 5 1/3. Braden Montgomery's two-run double gave the Sox some breathing room, and Urquidy's long day gave Will Venable's bullpen a breather.
11: Yeah, it's huge. You know, turn around tomorrow, we got another tough task, obviously, with the Braves and a bullpen that, you know, probably could really use an off day here. So to get that coverage today, obviously the quality is huge too. But yeah, just to only have to use three arms today is going to put us in a good spot for tomorrow.
8: When the Sox will host Atlanta in the makeup of a rainout. The Cubs are off Thursday in Seattle Friday, with Daniel Palencia ready to come off the injured list to pitch in. Dennis Allen and the Bears are in Cincinnati for Thursday's joint practice with the Bengals.
12: I'm just looking for us to go out there and compete and see where we stack up against, you know, what I think is probably going to be one of the better offenses in our league.
8: They held a short practice Wednesday before flying east. ESPN reports 16 players who took part in NFL training camps, including three still on rosters, were granted a fifth year of eligibility to return to college, part of a temporary restraining order handed down on Wednesday. An NCAA appeal is expected. With sports at 16 and 46 past each hour, Rick Gregg, News Radio 105.9 WBBM.
0: It's coming up on 18 minutes past the hour with traffic and weather together on the 8th and the Healthy Minute. Right now, the latest on the roads, sponsored by thechicagodogs.com. Here's Abby Ryan.
13: We have heavy delays on DuSable Lakeshore Drive both ways between Monroe and Balboa. Reports of a crash. It looks like it might be both directions. Halfway in the middle of Jackson and Balboa. So far, the inbound side of the Ryan ramp to the outbound Eisenhower, that is tight. Rest of the roads, the inbound side of the Edens, you've got some slow spots going on past Old Orchard. And then again, as you pass Cicero to the Kennedy Junction or approaching the Kennedy Junction, the outbound side of the Edens, or inbound rather, it's the two right lanes until 5, and up at Old Orchard, it's the two right until 5. Keep in mind, overnight through these hours, full intermittent stops too. Your travel time on the inbound side of the Edens from Lake Hook to the Kennedy Junction, that is a 22-minute ride. If you're on the outbound side of the Kennedy, your travel time right now headed out to the airport, that is a 26-minute ride inbound. Not too bad. We do have delays on the Kennedy outbound from just past the Edens Junction up to Foster. There is overnight construction there, and that's the two right lanes until 5 a.m. as well. Eisenhower looks decent. Just some slow spots on the Tri-State Tollway, and that's around the Hinsdale Oasis up at Balmoral. There is overnight construction in various lanes. And if you're on the Indiana Toll Road, right at the Portage Toll Plaza on the westbound side, you've got a delay about a mile before it. 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
0: The AccuWeather forecast tonight, partly cloudy skies, comfortable, a low of 64. Tomorrow, pleasant with more sunshine than clouds, low humidity with a high of 80. And tomorrow night, partly cloudy with a low of 63. Right now, at O'Hare, 72. In Wheeling, 70. And along the lakefront, 72 degrees. It's 20 minutes past the hour. Our top story this hour, Northwest Indiana residents still are without power following last week's storms. We'll have much more on this story coming up at 31 minutes past the hour.
14: When it comes to trigeminal neuralgia, understanding what puts you at risk is the first step toward managing it. I'm Dr. Brandon Zigre from Loyola Medicine with Healthy Minute. 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I'm Dr. Brandon Zigre for News Radio 105.9 WBBM.
0: Coming up on Bloomberg Business, the turnaround at Target. 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
4: Target stores are back. After a three-year-long slump in sales, turnaround plans are on track thanks to an improved selection of merchandise, remodeling more stores, and focusing on groceries. Comparable sales topping expectations last quarter, and it raised its full-year outlook. Shares of Target more than 4% higher today, while elsewhere on Wall Street, there were modest gains after the Treasury said it would buy more government bonds in an effort to drive yields lower and make borrowing a little bit easier. With that, the Dow added 120 points, the Nasdaq was up 41, the S&P added 16. Oil was higher, too. It closed just under $86 a barrel. There are no talks scheduled to reopen that Strait of Hormuz. And the United Arab Emirates cutting off all economic ties to Iran after some missile attacks on its territory. Iran denies the charges. And Apple reportedly close to releasing AirPods, its wireless earbuds, that have built-in cameras. This report is sponsored by Fidelity. With business at 23 and 53 from the Bloomberg Newsroom, Tom Busby, News Radio 105.9 WBBM.
3: Coming up, the latest in traffic and weather. It's 24 minutes past the hour.
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3: It's 11:28. Traffic and weather together on the 8s. Here's Abby Ryan.
20: All right, now, Roger, we have no more delays on the Indiana Toll Road at the Portage Toll Plaza. If you're on the inbound side of the

0: Edens, that looks a little tight still. As you approach the Kennedy Junction from Foster, your inbound travel time on the Edens Lake Hook to the Kennedy Junction, it is an 18-minute ride so far. If you're on the outbound side of the Kennedy, you've got heavy delays, and that is before Lawrence on up to Foster. The inbound side, not bad. If you're on the outbound side of the Kennedy headed out to the airport, give yourself just about 26 minutes to get to O'Hare. So far, the inbound, outbound side of the Eisenhower. Outbound, you've got delays. It's pretty hefty from the Jane Byrne Interchange on over to Ashland, and that is because of overnight construction on the outbound side. It is the two right lanes now until 5 a.m. So far, the outbound travel time on the Eisenhower I-290 to get out to the Jane Addams Tollway, that is going to take you just about 35 minutes right now. So far, DuSable Lakeshore Drive still hefty both ways. Reports of a crash in between Jackson and Balbo southbound, worse than northbound, but definitely affecting both sides. One, a gaper's delay, the southbound side of the Tri-State Tollway that is tightening. Passing the Hinsdale Oasis, overnight construction in various lanes, northbound at Balmoral, same thing. Next report, 1138 News Radio 105.9 WBBM.
1: The AccuWeather forecast tonight, partly cloudy skies and comfortable, a low of 64. Tomorrow, pleasant with more sunshine than clouds, low humidity and a high of 80. The average high is 82. Tomorrow night, partly cloudy, a low of 63. And Friday, times of clouds and sunshine, turning more humid late in the day and evening with a heavy thunderstorm in spots Friday with a high of 79.
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1: It's 30 minutes past the hour. Hello, I'm Roger Plummer. Thanks so much for tuning in. These are the top stories on News Radio WBBM.
3: This is Mike Krauser in Gary, where many remain frustrated by power outages.
1: A young Illinois man is among the students killed after a car crashed into a college cyclist team in Tennessee. Illinois drivers will be paying more for tolls next year. Plus, as peace talks are in limbo with Iran, President Trump has announced a crushing economic operation. WBBM Sports. The White Sox shut out the Cubs 3-0 at Wrigley Field. And in pro soccer, the Stars are shut out by the Dash 5-0 in Houston. WBBM Business. The Dow Jones finishes up 120 points. The NASDAQ moves up 41 points. And the S&P 500 inches up 16 points. AccuWeather says for Thursday, pleasant with more sunshine than clouds, low humidity and a high of 80. Thursday night, partly cloudy with a low of 63. WBBM News Time, 31 minutes past the hour. More than 1 week after severe storms blew through the area, tens of thousands of people in Northwest Indiana still are without power. WBBM's Mike Krauser is checking in with Hoosiers near Gary.
3: We're in the Miller Beach neighborhood where power was restored for most but not all on Tuesday. Cardarius Holden remains without.
4: Where's your frustration level at?
5: Thousands. Yeah. It's been real rough like these last 2 days.
3: Down Lake Street on the commercial strip, Annie Helsel had a generator supplying some power at her salon. She can run fans and a TV, so her two-year-old has some entertainment.
6: So I've been with her all day dealing with the heat. We're very fortunate to be able to come here and pop on some Daniel Tiger or some Bluey for a little bit of a break.
3: Her home nearby is still without power. Large trees brought down power lines in a thickly wooded ravine that remains untouched by crews. In Gary, Mike Krauser, News Radio, 105.9 WBBM.
1: A tragedy in Tennessee on Wednesday after a driver struck members of a Tennessean University cycling team during a training ride in northeastern part of the state. Two of the student athletes from Milligan University were killed, seven others injured, some critically. Among those was Illinois native Halen Ingdahl, who was from Winthrop Harbor. Major Roy Brown of the Tennessee Highway Patrol said while an investigation is underway, they have arrested the driver.
7: Our troopers are now working to determine exactly what happened. The information we're providing today is only preliminary.
1: 69-year-old John Benfield of Newland, North Carolina, has been charged with 2 counts of vehicular homicide by recklessness and 5 counts of aggravated assault by vehicle by recklessness. Driving the roads of the Illinois Tollway will be more expensive starting in January. The Tollway Board on Wednesday voted unanimously to approve the first toll increase in 15 years. It will amount to as much as 45 cents per toll gate for most drivers and 30 cents per toll for big rigs. Tollway head of planning, Kieran Robles, told board members that reaction among drivers and other stakeholders was mixed.
8: Comments received during the public hearing process were approximately 79% supportive, 15% opposed, and 5% neutral. Whereas comments submitted through our online channels were approximately 17% supportive, 76% opposed, and 7% neutral.
1: The $26 billion improvement plan also includes automatic toll increases every 2 years starting in 2029. Tollway leaders say iPass users will still get a discount. Federal statistics put speed as a reason for 3 out of 10 fatal car crashes, but that doesn't have many of us hitting the brakes.
9: Speeding is something that people need to realize can be deadly.
10: AAA Motor Club took a look at why drivers speed and what it and policymakers can do to change attitudes. Spokeswoman Molly Hart acknowledges they have a lot of work to do.
9: Many drivers traveling at speeds up to 10 miles over find that acceptable and unlikely to result in any type of law enforcement.
10: Their survey of Illinois drivers also found people believe it's safer to go with the pace of traffic than the limit and that no one really follows it. She says Illinois drivers are less supportive than the national average when it comes to intelligent speed assistance. That alerts drivers when they're going above the limit. Nancy Hardy, News Radio 105.9 WBBM.
1: President Trump is pushing for economic warfare against Iran as he says the U.S. has no planned negotiations with the country.
11: Right now, I think the situation is so good, but maybe at some point. Look, it's very simple. They have to get rid of no nuclear weapons.
12: As for one of the other sticking points to a peace deal, the Strait of Hormuz.
11: Last night, we had a lot of boats come through. We have possession, complete control of the Strait. I mean, outside of nuisance value, and there is nuisance value when they shoot a drone every once in a while, but not everybody's going to go through, but they come through. And over the last couple of weeks, we've had a lot of oil coming out, a lot of oil. It's not going to be perfect, but it's a lot of oil coming out.
12: Attempting to shrug off oil prices that remain high, the president saying they'd not yet reached $350 a barrel. I'm Julie Walker.
1: Coming up, the latest in traffic and weather, it's 36 minutes past the hour.
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2: If you're on the rest of the roads, the outbound side of the Kennedy, that is still tight before Lawrence up to Foster overnight construction in the two left lanes. The express lanes are supposed to be blocked off from 9 p.m. until 5 a.m. for overnight maintenance, but we did get a call at 10:30 from a tipster saying that he enjoyed his way all the way into downtown in the express lane. So not sure about that. If you are there and you see what's going on, give us a call. WBBM Mercedes-Benz of Hoffman Estates traffic tip line 855-780-ROAD. Now, the inbound side of the Edens looks pretty good. If you're on the outbound side of the Kennedy headed out to the airport, your travel time right now clocking in at 27 minutes to get back to the airport. Eisenhower looks pretty good, except for outbound, you do have a 35-minute ride headed on out to I-90. It is tight in spots from the Jane Byrne Interchange past Ashland, all because of overnight construction. Those are the delays. Everything else looks pretty good. Next report, 1148, News Radio 105.9 WBBM.
3: WBBM AccuWeather. Expect a comfortable overnight despite some clouds on the way to a low of 64, with pleasant conditions continuing on Thursday under low humidity. We'll have sunshine much of the time with a high of 80, followed by a partly cloudy sky for Thursday night and a low of 63, with Friday bringing a few more clouds around, more humidity late in the day with a heavy thunderstorm for some, high 79. I'm AccuWeather meteorologist LaTroy Fonten.
4: Right now at O'Hare, 72, Rockford, 67, Lansing, 71, Wheeling, 70, along Chicago's lakefront, 72 degrees. It's 41 minutes past the hour. A student at the University of Illinois at Urbana-Champaign has been arrested after he was caught vandalizing campus license plate reader cameras.
5: 26-year-old PhD student Mitchell Bryant was arrested last week by the University of Illinois Police Department and charged with one count of criminal damage to government-supported property. Police say he was caught on building and bus surveillance video covering two license plate reader cameras in yellow spray paint on July 31st and August 10th. The vandalized cameras were located in the areas of Green and Gregory Streets and at the intersection of Wright Street and Springfield Avenue. Mitchell is due back in court for a preliminary hearing on September 24th. Carolina Garibe, News Radio 105.9 WBBM.
4: One Chicago bridge still has no reopening date nearly a year after it closed.
6: Chicago Alderman Brian Hopkins says the Cortland Bridge over the North Branch of the Chicago River has been closed to vehicle traffic for nearly a year because of structural concerns. Hopkins, in a newsletter to residents, says a recent inspection by the Chicago Department of Transportation requires another engineering review before a repair plan and reopening timeline can be determined. Pedestrian and bicycle access remains open. The alderman says the prolonged closure is burdening residents and businesses. In the update, he points to a new ordinance he sponsored requiring CDOT to create traffic plans before closing bridges for more than 30 days. Mallory Vorbroker, News Radio 105.9 WBBM.
4: A famous schism in the British royal family appears to be unifying. ABC's Stephanie Ramos is following.
7: Prince Harry and Meghan are moving back to the UK after more than 6 years away. Sources telling ABC News King Charles was made aware of the plans last Sunday. And we're learning the king is welcoming the opportunity to see more of his extended family. Sources say the king, however, is making it clear there will be no alteration to Prince Harry or Meghan's role and status as private individuals and non-working royals. According to The Telegraph, their children, Prince Archie and Princess Lilibet, will start at British schools in September. There's no comment from Buckingham Palace.
4: The family's planned move was not raised or discussed with the king and queen during the Sussex's visit. Coming up, top trending stories and sports. It's 43 minutes past the hour.
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9: An uninvited guest sure made himself at home. Kendra North told a local Kentucky news outlet that a bear had broken into her home while she was asleep. Her sister, who lives next door, called Kendra after she noticed the burly guy breaking in. When Kendra got up, she found not only had the bear shattered her glass table, but he had also eaten all of her leftover Kentucky Fried Chicken. Kendra urges others to ensure their doors are shut well and maybe don't leave chicken on the table if you don't want bears in your home. Okay. It is 46 minutes past the hour. 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In pro soccer, the Chicago Stars are shut out by the Houston Dash 5-0. 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
10: A true teachable moment in the finale of the Crosstown Series.
11: Swings and drives one to right, but right there is Montgomery to make the catch. Now tagging is Taylor, the throw to third, and he's going to be out easily.
10: An astounded Pat Hughes on 104.3 The Score. Pete Crow Armstrong's sixth-inning lineout caught by Braden Montgomery before Tyrone Taylor made a whoopsie.
12: Kids, no outs when you're on second base. Your job is to get to third on a fly ball and tag up. So don't do what I did.
10: Taylor, the Donnie Don't of the day, but he also had the Cubs' only two hits, Craig Counsell, in a 3-0 White Sox win.
13: I mean, he got a little bit of a bad read, but it was a little late tagging, but there wasn't much offense coming, didn't look like.
10: Not with Jose Urquidy on the mound. Sean Newcomb threw the first two innings for the Sox, Urquidy the next six with eight strikeouts, and then Grant Taylor shut the door. Clay Holmes threw well, 5 1/3, a dozen ground balls, one run allowed on Andrew Benintendi's single. Montgomery gave the Sox a cushion with a ninth inning double. The White Sox salvage one, finish their road trip 4-2. They now host Atlanta in a makeup game Thursday afternoon. Minnesota beat those Braves to keep the AL Central margin at 4 games. Cubs have Thursday off there in Seattle on Friday. The Bears will be busy Thursday, a joint practice with the Bengals in Ohio, a chance for the starters to get some real work in before likely sitting out Saturday's second preseason game in Cincinnati. WNBA Dallas star AZ Fudd, the last number one pick, done for the year, needs knee surgery. With sports at 16 and 46 past each hour, Rick Gregg, News Radio 105.9 WBBM.
9: It's coming up on 48 minutes past the hour with traffic and weather together on the 8s. right now. 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
14: Right now, it looks like DuSable Lakeshore Drive is shut down. At least it was. It is still tight. Approaching Jackson northbound, approaching Buckingham Fountain, and that is because of an earlier very ugly accident involving a motorcycle and a car fire. Chicago police rerouting traffic, it looks like, at Jackson and possibly Monroe. And then northbound, it looks like everybody's forced off at Roosevelt Road. So that is shut down right now. Chicago police rerouting that traffic throughout this around the scene. The crash is actually on the southbound side, but definitely affecting both ways. The rest of the roads, if you're on the outbound side of the Kennedy, a travel time, it's going to cost you just about 25 minutes to get out to the airport. You've got some hefty delays there. And that is from right at the Eden Junction or right before Lawrence on up to Foster. It is overnight construction going on. And that overnight construction on the Kennedy headed on the outbound side, it is the two right lanes now until 5 a.m. Also inbound on the Edens, Lake Avenue to Old Orchard, two right lanes blocked now until 5 a.m. Full intermittent stops planned just about 10 minutes from now through the overnight hours between midnight and 5 a.m. Next report, 1158, News Radio 105.9 WBBM.
9: The AccuWeather forecast tonight, partly cloudy and comfortable, a low of 64. Tomorrow, pleasant with more sunshine than clouds, low humidity, and a high of 80. Right now at O'Hare and the lakefront, 72 degrees. It's 50 minutes past the hour. Chicagoans have a new place to grab a book, a bite to eat, or a brand new album in the heart of the Loop. John Crum is the manager of the brand new Barnes & Noble at the corner of State and Randolph, which Old Navy used to call home.
15: People know they can come in for stores that have cafes at the cafe auction, magazines, gift items, collectible card games, books, of course, and we have probably a little bit for everyone.
9: It's the fourth new Barnes & Noble location in the Chicago area to open this year. An Illinois town has been dubbed a Hallmark Christmas town. Carlinville is among the top finalists as the TV channel searches for communities across the country that bring the spirit of Christmas to life through their traditions and celebrations. The town, located between Springfield and St. Louis, has been recognized for its historic square, Christmas market, and holiday ceremony that make it a holiday destination. Carlinville is among 25 other nominees that fans can vote for on the Hallmark website to be dubbed Hallmark's Merriest Christmas Town of 2026. Coming up on Bloomberg Business, it's August, but pumpkin spice drinks and donuts are back. It's 51 minutes past the hour.
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20: 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The average for most people is 2 to 5 years, with annual costs rising well above $100,000. 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
1: After stubbornly high inflation and jitters about the war in Iran sent yields on some government bonds to a nearly two-decade high this week, people got spooked. But the Treasury stepped up, agreeing today to buy back billions of those bonds to lower yields and mortgage rates and hopefully boost borrowing. That gave Wall Street a lift, all the major averages up just about a fifth of a percent. The Dow added 120 points, the NASDAQ up by 41, the S&P added 16. And with no scheduled talks between the U.S. and Iran to reopen that Strait of Hormuz, oil was higher, above $85 a barrel. SpaceX, the rocket ship, satellite, and AI company run by Elon Musk, now in talks to acquire the AI coding startup Cognition, valued at $26 billion. That deal could include Cognition using SpaceX's computer capacity. And it's August, but pumpkin spice latte drinks and pumpkin donuts back on the menu today at all Dunkin' locations. 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With business at 23 and 53 from the Bloomberg Newsroom, Tom Busby, News Radio 105.9 WBBM.
21: The latest in traffic and weather coming up. It's 54 minutes past the hour.
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9: It's 11:58. Traffic and weather together on the 8th. Abby Ryan, thank you for all the reporting.
14: You're welcome, Roger. If you're on the outbound side of the Kennedy, reportedly, they're supposed to be closed overnight, those express lanes, until 5 a.m. The Edens is about to have full intermittent stops, so keep that in mind. If you're on the outbound Kennedy, we have heavy delays from Lawrence up to Foster. Overnight road work in the two lanes there. DuSable Lakeshore Drive shut down both ways from Jackson to Balbo with a bad crash. Southbound at 500 South Lakeshore Drive, which is right in between Jackson and Balbo. It's a motorcycle and a car that was on fire. CPD rerouting traffic northbound at Roosevelt. Southbound forced off at Monroe or Jackson, depending on where you are. You get traffic and weather together. 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
9: The AccuWeather forecast overnight, partly cloudy and comfortable, a low of 64. Tomorrow, pleasant with more sunshine than clouds, low humidity, and a high of 80.
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9: Coming up is the Noon Business Hour replay. In the meantime, here are stories we'll be following on News Radio WBBM.
4: Cook County's chief prosecutor says it's time to rework the state's bail reform law. I'm political editor Jeff Buckles with the provision she says is making you less safe.
9: Supporters rallied for the reinstatement of Father Michael Flager to St. Sabina Church amid an ongoing sexual abuse investigation. Plus, five Americans are among the seven people killed after a helicopter crashes in Kenya. More ahead from ABC News. WBBM Sports, the White Sox beat the Cubs, and in pro soccer, the Stars are defeated by the Dash. WBBM Business, a slightly positive day for the U.S. markets. AccuWeather says, for Thursday, pleasant and more sunshine, a high of 80. Make yourself a great day. It's 12 midnight.
5: From ABC News, I'm Dave Packer. President Trump announcing economic D-Day on Iran, threatening countries that support Iran's economy in any way with tremendous economic consequences, calling it the, quote, most crushing economic operation ever taken. After scaling down planned military exercises with U.S. ally South Korea, President Trump shared a calendar event that might explain why.
6: Here at the White House, the president said that he would meet by the end of the year with North Korean dictator Kim Jong-un. Now, there is no indication as to when or where that meeting would happen, and no confirmation from the North Koreans about the meeting either.
5: ABC's Jonathan Carl. A police helicopter and a small airplane collided in the skies over Pennsylvania Wednesday night. It happened during a training exercise minutes from Harrisburg. Lieutenant Colonel George Bivens, Pennsylvania State Police.
7: As that Cessna came down along that runway, for an unknown reason, it veered hard to the right at the last moment.
5: The pilot of the Cessna killed. Two troopers on the helicopter survived. The NTSB will investigate. A safari helicopter crashed while on a tour of a remote part of Kenya that killed all seven people on board, among them five Americans. A tragedy in Tennessee Wednesday. A driver struck members of a Tennessee University cycling team during a training ride. Two of the student athletes from Milligan University, a private Christian institution in Elizabethton, were killed. Seven others injured, some critically. Major Roy Brown, Tennessee Highway Patrol, says while an investigation is underway, they have arrested the driver.
8: Our troopers are now working to determine exactly what happened. The information we're providing today is only preliminary.
5: 67-year-old John Benfield of Newland, North Carolina, has been charged with two counts of vehicular homicide by recklessness and five counts of aggravated assault by vehicle recklessness. You're listening to ABC News.
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5: Companies that secretly vary prices based on how much they think customers will pay could face charges.
10: The Federal Trade Commission seeking public comment on an enforcement policy statement regarding personalized pricing. It's also known as dynamic pricing, the use of personal data by a company to set prices based on individual consumer habits and what the shopper is willing to spend. Sometimes a difference in price occurs when shoppers return to certain websites. The FTC says when consumers see a listed price, they expect it to be the same price everyone else sees, and the FTC is warning it will uphold the law if businesses mislead consumers with hidden fees and surprise charges. Michelle Franzen, ABC News.
5: The death toll from last week's earthquake in Colombia has risen to 314. A U.S. Navy destroyer in the South China Sea losing power for 4 days, and concerns on the USS Abraham Lincoln after 8 months at sea. Founder of No Fallen Heroes Foundation, Matthew Wiz Buckley, calls the incidents incredibly rare.
12: I'm going to wait until the investigation comes out to see what's going on, but I guarantee you behind the scenes, they're debriefing and figuring out what happened so this can't happen again.
5: Buckley also says it's not good for the enemy to know sailors might be in distress. The U.S. ambassador to Peru, Bernie Navarro, says the country will send a military hospital ship to Peru's Pacific coast next year to help cope with the effects of El Nino. He says the comfort will arrive at peak El Nino in February. Dave Packer, ABC News.
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15: 12:03 Wednesday afternoon, August 19th. Good afternoon. Thanks for joining us. I'm Rob Hart. 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After Wall Street's big run, a portfolio checkup may be long overdue. We'll talk about that in our next segment. But first, there are a host of common grocery shopping habits that are quietly draining budgets, from impulse buying and bulk mistakes to wasted memberships. Joining us to discuss is Jennifer Waters, Chicago-based business reporter. Jennifer, thank you for joining us today. And what are some things that I can do and you can do and we all can do to tighten up our grocery shopping game the next time we go to Mariano's?
16: Hey, Rob, thanks for having me. Yes, there's many things we can do. Whether you go to Mariano's or Costco or Sam's Club or Jewel, you know, there are many things we can do. And one of them is, what you know, which a lot of people I know do is don't drive to multiple stores in one single trip. I mean, if you go to Costco for bulk, but you go to Jewel for everyday things, then, you know, make sure you do, you know, you go for Costco maybe once a month or once every 6 weeks or something like that, because you've got all the bulk items, and then just shop at, you know, whatever your favorite store is after that. And the other things are like not using a cash back card. For one, you should use cards, credit cards, because you can get the cash back from them and you can get other rewards from them, which you can't get from, obviously, you know, paying cash or on a debit card. But what you want to make sure you do is pay that balance off right away, or else then you're stuck with, you know, interest rates and interest rate fees. And those are like $29-$30 a piece. Some other things I have a bad habit of doing is, like, I shop with a list, and you should always shop with a list. But I have a list of things I know I'm out of. But then I see a sale on something like, say, green beans or fruits that I want, and I think, oh, okay, I'll make those. I don't have it on a, I don't have any idea what I'm going to use them for, but hey, it's a sale. And then, you know, they can end up going bad. So you want to be careful of those kinds of things too. The other things, speaking of buying bulk, if you buy in bulk, make sure you check the expiration dates on these things, because, you know, you get so much of it. If you go to Costco or Sam's Club, you get so much of it, and you may not get through it in enough time before it expires. And, you know, or you do what my brother and I used to do, and that's we used to go to Costco together and with a list, and then we would split everything up so that we're buying it in bulk, but he gets half and I get half. And there are other things too that you can do. You don't pay, speaking of Costco and Sam's Club and such, don't pay for two memberships or more than one membership, to say, because you can get a lot of the same things at either store at reduced prices, but you're paying, the membership fees are pretty expensive. They're all $100 to $130 a year, and so you might not be recouping that if you're splitting up your trips and that kind of thing.
15: I also like shopping for the person you want to be instead of the person you are, because there are so many people who are saying to themselves, well, I found this really great recipe online, and I'm going to get really into X, Y, and Z, and the next thing you know, ingredients X, Y, and Z are stinking up your refrigerator, and you wasted a bunch of money on them.
16: That's exactly right, especially if you're thinking you're going to change your eating habits, like, oh, I'm going to really try to eat better now, so you stock up on a bunch of Greek yogurt that you really don't get all the way through. So that's the kind of things you need to be careful with as well. You know, one of the things, too, is when you're buying things and you don't have a budget or a list, you can end up with, you know, 8 bottles of ketchup or cans of garbanzo beans or something like that, because you're not paying close enough attention. And, you know, you can combat that easily, too, by doing what my sister does. She, once a month, about every 6 weeks or so, she does what she calls a clear the cabinets in the fridge. And she just goes through and sees what she has and then plans her meals around what's there. And that, you know, obviously cleans out stuff, but it also gives her good inventory on what she has, because I don't know if everyone is constantly knowing exactly what they have.
15: Jennifer Waters, Chicago-based business reporter. Yeah, we're in the midst of a freezer clean-out week ourselves.
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19: Flooding, downpours, hail, damaging winds, even a tornado.
17: Plan ahead with our 5-day forecast at 15 past the hour. 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
14: Traffic and weather together on the 8th. I'm Abby Ryan with a look at your overnight road work. Eaton's inbound, Lake Avenue to Old Orchard, two right lanes blocked till 5 a.m. Full intermittent stops, too, where they shut it all down. Also, Cicero to the Kennedy, it's the two right lanes blocked. Kennedy outbound, Lawrence to Foster, two right till 5. Inbound, Foster to the Eaton's Junction, it's the two left lanes blocked. Kennedy Express lanes also closed till 5 a.m. with overnight maintenance work. Outbound Eisenhower, I-290 from the Jane Bird Interchange to Ashland, two right lanes closed. In Will County, I-55 northbound, Route 129 to River Road. You've got the left lane till 5, U.S. 52 to U.S. 30, the right lane blocked till 5 a.m. Inbound Bishop Ford, 130th to 111th, left lane till 5. WBBM AccuWeather forecast overnight, partly cloudy, low 69. Later today, partly sunny, high 79. You get traffic and weather together. 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
15: Stocks have flown high this year. The S&P 500 recently hitting records, gaining roughly 13%, making now the right time to rebalance and protect those gains. Joining us on the Village of Bedford Park business line, reminding you to bring your business home, is Ryan Dietrich, Chief Market Strategist at the Carson Group in Omaha, Nebraska. Ryan, thank you for joining us today. If you're a savvy investor or any old investor, you're up on the year. That's the kind of rate of return equities have been delivering in 2026. But what can you do now to lock in those gains?
3: Well, first of all, thanks for having me back. I appreciate it. There's a lot of gains out there, not just this year, right? Since like 2019, S&P is up almost 150% over that time frame, almost doubled the last 3 years alone. So, Rob, that's the big question. And, you know, the easiest way is kind of what we're talking about, rebalancing. Let's keep this real high level and simple. Rebalancing is like if you have $100 and the market goes up, stock market goes a whole bunch, bonds don't do as well, you say, okay, in 6 months, I'm going to go back to my 60% in stocks and 40% in bonds or whatever that particular thing is. There's an old saying, plans are useless, but planning is everything. President Eisenhower. I think right now it makes sense to take some of these huge stock gain returns we've had and kind of go into some other areas. Bonds haven't done that well. Maybe some commodities, maybe some other things, but have a plan, continue to do it. That way you're kind of, you know, booking some of the profits, so to speak, but you're still upside because I don't think this bull market's over.
15: Now, it's interesting you mentioned this because a friend of mine, he and I were having this conversation on Saturday. Ryan, this is what dads in their 40s talk about now on Saturday night is your asset allocation. And he was talking about he felt he was a little too overexposed in AI and wanted to deploy those gains elsewhere. But, you know, how can you do it in a way that you know what you're doing?
3: Well, isn't it funny when you get older, though, the boring stuff we talk about, and you just talk about fun stuff, but I guess it is what it is. And it's a good thing to talk about because the market's gone up a lot. You know, obviously the easiest answer is someone can work with a financial advisor. I mean, that's kind of one of the easiest ways. But the other way, you know, there are some robo-advisors you can listen to. You can get in, like, like investment groups with friends, like you're talking about. Have these plans in place. Continue to follow them. And, again, just, you know, pay attention to it. You know, you say, listen, no matter what happens, let's say the end of June 31st, or the end of this year, December 31st, I'm going to take my portfolio. I'm going to put, you know, if I'm 70% equities, but my benchmark is to be about 65% because you had a great run, what we've seen. Just follow that process and continue to do what you're telling yourself. But honestly, kind of a cheat code, work with a financial advisor. That way they do it for you and you make sure it happens.
15: And then once again, this is risk management at the end of the day. Yep. This is not market timing.
3: Well, and that's a great point. You know, leave market timing for the algorithms, for the hedge funds. Listen, let them go do that. As investors, time is our biggest advantage. Listen, I call this the rule of Joe Montana. Every 16 years, remember he was number 16, the stock market has never been lower. Now, listen, we can find years here and there that it's lower. Over the long run, stocks usually do well. So you want to make sure you take those gains and kind of book some of those gains along the way. And real quickly, I know we're probably near the end. I mean, bonds have not done well. Interest rates, I'm sure you've talked about, are higher. Everybody feels it. Everybody sees the 30-year yield, the highest it's been since 2007. Real simple. Bonds or yields go up. Bonds don't do as well. But you know what? Bonds are really beaten up. So I think there could be some opportunity here for someone who's had great stock gains, book some of that, look at bonds, hold bonds for a couple of years, and you'll probably do pretty well with a diversified portfolio, Rob.
15: And then if you're listening right now and maybe you're just all of your investments are in a target date retirement fund, yeah, or maybe just in a couple of S&P index funds, do you have to do this rebalancing dance or is it done for you?
3: No, it's done for you. That's a great point. These target funds are amazing. So much flow to go into it. Literally, with my children, I've got literally a daughter who started at Penn State this week. So I've got kids who are in college. I use these target dated funds because they do that for you. And it does make life a lot easier. Just kind of set it and forget it. I know this sounds boring. Wait a decade or two and you're going to thank yourself later.
15: Ryan Dietrich, Chief Market Strategist, the Carson Group in Omaha, Nebraska. Thank you for joining us today. Coming up next, Amazon's delivery drones are preparing for their biggest takeoff yet.
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25: Beyond Hunger is a food pantry, but we also offer a drive-through, and we have a home delivery program that serves Austin and Oak Park, as well as nutrition education. We have dietitians on staff and benefits access, so helping people sign up for SNAP, RTA rides, and Medicaid.
26: And here we are on a Saturday, and you're very busy.
25: Very busy. We have seen record numbers. Last Saturday, we served 422 households, which is about 1,200 individuals, and it's the most we've ever served in our entire history. A real feeling of scarcity right now, and we're just trying to make sure we have enough so that we can serve the people that are coming.
9: That's what we call a WBBM News Radio difference maker. Stories of people stepping up and making a real impact. And in neighborhoods across Chicago, the places that bring us together have stories too. Made in Chicago is about the small businesses and the local dreams that shape the streets we live on, providing opportunities and helping our communities grow.
27: It's canning day at Aris Cider House, Brewery, and Restaurant in Old Irving Park.
28: We have a blush cider, which is our two different types of cherry cider.
27: Aris co-owner Michelle Foyk says everything from canning to keg filling to cider processing is done in-house. And after 3 years of work, Aris opened for business in 2018, becoming the first woman-owned brewery in Illinois. Foyk says they take a culinary approach to cider while still making them easy to drink.
28: One of the things that we'd like to do is show people that it's an introductory cider. We always want to be able to say, hey, you know those Granny Smith apples that you eat at home? Well, this actually tastes like a Granny Smith apple.
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15: Traffic and weather together on the 8th. I'm Neil Fiorito with your overnight construction report. Starting on the Edens, driving inbound Lake Avenue to Old Orchard, intermittent full stops are planned. We also have some delays to expect inbound near the Kennedy, working the two right lanes. Speaking of which, the Kennedy outbound from Lawrence to Foster, expect construction in the two right lanes. Inbound from Foster to Edens, work in the two left. And we have some road work on the Kennedy Express lanes, closing them overnight. Work scheduled on the outbound side of the Eisenhower from the Jane Byrne Interchange to Ashland in the two right lanes. 55 in Will County, northbound at River Road, work in the left lane. On either side, expect delays between U.S. 52 and U.S. 30. Work scheduled on both sides. The AccuWeather forecast overnight, partly cloudy, low 64. Thursday, nice day, sunny, less humid, high 81. Get traffic and weather together on the 8th on News Radio 105.9 WBBM.
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0: including in the Chicago area. Let's bring in Paul Hochman, president of Humongous Media. Paul, thank you for joining us today on the Noon Business Hour. Now, there was a, well, let's call it a lack of pilot program for drone delivery in the Chicago area, specifically in the south suburbs, not too long ago. And it seems like that program was a success.
1: Yeah, and it's not only was it a success, it spurred Amazon, as you said a moment ago, to expand its ambitions. They call it Prime Air, and basically it is entirely drone delivery of packages that are suitable for, wait for it, a drop of 10 feet. In other words, the way this stuff works, down to how the package gets from Amazon to you, is everybody talks about the last mile, right? The biggest challenge of delivering packages is not getting it from distribution centers or from manufacturers. It's really getting it to your house, because there are so many neighborhoods, obviously, and so many, including in Chicago, of course. Well, Amazon and Prime Air specifically have decided that, including in Chicago, that the way to deliver that last mile is actually to focus on the last 10 feet. So a drone will arrive and drop a package that's suitable for dropping. Obviously, they're still working on cartons of eggs, I'm sure, but suitable for dropping in your backyard, in your front yard, wherever it is possible for that drone to maneuver. So in a nutshell, they're aiming for roughly 500 cities and 1 million deliveries this year.
0: And these are small items, as you point out, that could survive a drop of 10 feet. And these are the little things that could potentially free up those Amazon delivery drivers to deliver the larger things, larger items, heavier items, and the little stuff was more or less a waste of their time.
1: That's correct. It's a loss leader. Exactly right. Like, for example, I need my car key. The battery is getting low. I needed the battery. I was stuck working, could not get out to a local retailer to get those flat little batteries for the car key. And I ordered it and it came same day. But to your point, that required, coordination of extraordinary levels. And finally, a truck to deliver that tiny little package. To this point, if you drop, for example, a package of very flat batteries by Duracell or some other maker, it's not going to get damaged in that 10-foot drop. So what Amazon is doing is not only getting rid of a lot of the logistical hassle of that last mile of those trucks, the cost, gasoline prices obviously are high, unless it's electric vehicles, and then, of course, they're trying to figure out how to maneuver through those neighborhoods. Drones solve a lot of that, and that 10-foot drop is, in fact, suitable for a huge percentage. They estimate about 35% to 40%. Of those deliveries are suitable to be dropped 10 feet.
0: Paul Hochman, president of Humongous Media, thank you for joining us today.
2: Today, we get the latest quarterly results from the biggest store chain in the world. And the news from Walmart is expected to be that its sales are up, but so are its costs. Continued economic uncertainty, including inflation, means shoppers fleeing to value, which likely meant an increase in customers and the fullness of their shopping carts last quarter. But growth in comparable sales could be the weakest since 2022. Walmart is also facing higher distribution and fulfillment expenses, which could partly offset market optimism over its sales. The day after discount retailer TJX, owner of TJ Maxx, Marshalls, and Home Goods, posted stronger than forecast sales for last quarter thanks to the consumer flight to bargains, we hear today from TJX's big rival. Analysts think Ross Stores could raise its profit forecast for the year to go along with stronger than expected earnings for last quarter. Comparable sales for Ross are expected to have more than tripled from a year ago. With business news at 23 and 53 from the Bloomberg Newsroom, Andrew O'Day, News Radio 105.9 WBBM.
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17: Traffic and weather together on the 8th. I'm Abby Ryan with a look at your overnight road work. In Will County, I-55 southbound, US 30 to US 52. You've got two left lanes blocked till 6 a.m. Bishop Board inbound, 130th to 111th, the left lane blocked till 5. Route 394 southbound at Glenwood Dyer Road, left lane blocked till 5. Tri-State Tollway, various lanes closed in spots both ways between Irving Park and I-55 till 5 a.m. Northbound Tri-State in spots, Route 137 to the Waukegan Toll Plaza, expect work in various lanes till 7 a.m. Southbound from 120 to Route 137, various lanes closed also till 7. And then Deerfield Road to Lake Cook Road, two left lanes blocked overnight. 355 southbound past 159 to I-80, work in various lanes till 7. WBBM AccuWeather forecast overnight, partly cloudy, low 69. Later today, partly sunny, high 79. You get traffic and weather together. 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
0: Good afternoon. I'm Rob Hart. 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Markets are higher today for the first time this week. Joining us with the latest in what's moving Wall Street is Art Hogan, Chief Market Strategist, B. Riley Wealth. Art, thank you for joining us today on the Noon Business Hour. And is this rally, if you want to call it that, is it entirely tied to a little bit of relief in the bond market?
18: Yeah, it certainly feels like that, Rob. The Treasury Department and Scott Bessent came out today and talked about increasing the size of a buyback program they have. And essentially what that means is the Treasury can go in the open market and buy back securities. They're going to target the 10 to 30 year range and to take some of those securities out of the hands of the public and actually go, reinstate a similar amount on the shorter end of the curve. So what essentially that does is it's a bit of an operation twist or it yield curve control. It seems to be working today. We're down about 6 basis points on the 10 and the 30 year in terms of rates, and those rates had blown out quite a bit over the course of the last 2 weeks. So I think the market is celebrating that a little bit, and there's not much else to talk about on a quiet dog days of summer. Low volumes. We've seen low volumes over the course of the last couple of days. And besides that, there's a big story out of Merck and Moderna.
0: What has been going on, though, with the 10 and 30 year yield? What are some of the factors that have been driving the bond market? Because there are obviously concerns about inflation and maybe the more macroeconomic concerns about government debt and the ability to service that debt and deficits. But what else is going on?
18: Yeah, all of that is true, and that typically is what affects the yield curve and the Treasury yields. But I would offer into there, we've also seen a lot of investment-grade issuance this year. So there is some crowding out of Treasuries when you have companies with the size of Microsoft and NVIDIA in the investment-grade issuance business. So we've seen about $138 billion of investment-grade issuance to help fund some of that CapEx for artificial intelligence and large language models. So I think you've got a crowding out effect as well, but there's also momentum, right? So when you start to see the long end falter a bit for those macro reasons that you discussed, the bond vigilantes, tend to, step on the gas on that. And I think what Scott Bessent was trying to do is at least slow that down and moderate the pace at which we've been seeing some lack of buyers at the long end of the curve.
0: What's interesting is that this lends more credence to a piece that was in the Wall Street Journal a couple of weeks ago that says that AI isn't going to transform the economy. It's already happened, and you're seeing it in ways both large and small. One is just the wealth effect for a lot of people. who've watched their portfolios multiply on a double-digit basis just based on the run-up driven by AI. The amount of people who the construction companies that are just busy as all get out just because of building out data centers, and now we're seeing its impact on the bond market because they need to find they're issuing, as you point out, all of this debt to scale up the hyperscalers.
18: Yeah, all of that is true, and I think you highlighted a lot of the important points. The industrials, one of the best performing sectors in the S&P 500 this year, is largely about data center build-out, and certainly energy is a big input to the data center, and so obviously the energy sector is up for a lot of reasons, but that's a piece of it. But if you're able to make energy and power like GE Vernova, you've actually seen a doubling in your stock value because, you know, all of these data centers that are being planned have to come with the power that they're going to use to run those. So all of that's true, but at the other end of it, this is the first time we've seen this massive outflows of debt coming from investment-grade companies, and I think that's crowding out a lot of things, including treasuries on the long end.
0: We do have a number of consumer-facing companies with their second-quarter earnings statements this week. We saw Home Depot earlier this week. What are they telling us?
18: Well, interestingly, the foot traffic has been pretty good across the board. Home Depot had a great report. They're more sort of aligned with the smaller mid-size professional. Lowe's had a great report, but they're more consumer facing. So, you know, if you and I are, you know, putting a new patio in or something along those lines in a renovation, that's probably a Lowe's job for us. But the biggest surprise of the bunch, I think, is Target, which is, you know, finally after 4 years gaining some traction. Foot traffic has improved. The product mix has improved. The stock is finally getting, getting some buyers and some interest, and they gave some great guidance. But my favorite of the bunch has been TJX, because the off-pricers in this environment with a choiceful consumer, it's still, you know, one of the leaders of the pack. So across the board, I would tell you that while we're concerned about the consumer, we always are, especially with gasoline prices where they are, the consumer's still out there and was pretty rigorous in the back to school and likely will be during holiday season.
0: Art Hogan, Chief Market Strategist, B. Riley Wealth in New York. Thank you for joining us today. Coming up next in Personal Finance Wednesday, if you want to be wealthy, it may be time to stop trying to look wealthy.
19: Edward R. Murrow believed credibility begins with truth. Recognized with two regional Murrow Awards, including overall excellence, our commitment to serving Chicago and the region with dependable journalism never stops. 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
2: Traffic and weather together on the 8th. I'm Neil Fiorito with a look at overnight construction. Eden's big crowds overnight inbound from Lake Avenue to Old Orchard because there are intermittent full stops planned through that stretch through the overnight hours. Work scheduled on the Kennedy on both sides, outbound from Lawrence to Foster in the 2 right, and inbound from Foster to the Edens in the 2 left lanes. No express lanes overnight. Work scheduled on the outbound Eisenhower between the Jane Byrne Interchange to Ashland, once again in the 2 right lanes. Expect road work in Will County on I-55.

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2: It's Personal Finance Wednesday. Trying to look rich could actually be keeping people from becoming rich with status spending and trying to keep up with the Joneses. Oh, those nefarious Joneses quietly destroying your wealth. We welcome in Sandy Brager, Chief Client Officer of Aspiriant in San Francisco. Sandy, thank you for joining us today. And the one thing I came to realize shortly after moving to suburbia, and I feel like a lot of other people reach that conclusion as well, and that is, no matter how old you are and how far you are removed from graduation day, in many ways, Sandy, high school never ends when it comes to cliques and drama and trying to impress, and that could really put a cramp on your bottom line.
3: That is true, Rob. The most expensive purchases we make are often the ones that are meant to allow us to keep up with someone else's lifestyle. So we really caution our clients who are corporate executives, family business owners, and entrepreneurs away from that. But that said, lifestyle inflation is normal. Costs do go up. We all know that. We've been living through the last few years of high inflation. The challenge is that when our earnings go higher, and there's peer pressure and social media and convenience, all of that can lead to higher spending that it feels like we deserve without our stopping to think about it. And the caution here is not letting those recurring expenses rise so quickly that it crowds out savings, flexibility, and other future choices.
2: And in some ways, Sandy, this feels like this can be a conversation you have with a therapist almost as much as you have with a financial planner, or maybe a financial planner who has both skills, because you say that and in a vacuum, it makes a lot of sense. But when you are in social situations, when you're dealing with your kids, friends, parents, and they make a lot more money than you do, and they take much more expensive vacations and have fabulous parties in their backyard, that pressure is very real, and it's almost like you have to find something to hold on to bring you back to earth and, you know, have confidence in yourself.
3: That's right. And we recommend starting with a vision and getting very, very clear on that vision and having it led by both your values and your goals. So what are the things that are most important to you? Not what other people are expecting of you or what you'd like to maybe see, but like, what's really most important to you? Is it security? Is it time with your family, travel, good health, career flexibility, philanthropy, a home, retirement? There are so many different things that might matter to us, but really get clear on what matters most to you. And once you have that list, get it out of your head. Write it down on a piece of paper, put a vision board together, or find some other method for making that vision feel and look and even taste tangible to you. Having a very clear vision like that can be a helpful filter as you make spending decisions, especially in those high pressure situations you were just describing, Rob.
2: What are some status-seeking spending decisions that could ultimately harm your family's finances and make those dreams less attainable?
3: Yeah, so if you find that you're spending more on money now at the consequence of saving and investing that money for other goals that are more important to you in your future, that is the big risk, right? It's just overspending, and that happens when you're not really paying attention. Spending's habitual. When we have those pressure situations, like, oh yeah, well, what could this extra night out really matter in the long run? And chances are that extra night out isn't going to make a big deal. But if it's followed by spending more money on a car, spending more money on a home, spending more money on more frequent vacations, then it can really snowball and add up. So you want to keep that vision that we talked about in mind, and you want to come up with a spending plan that you check in on from time to time to make sure that the spending is reflecting your plan. And the goal isn't necessarily to spend as little as possible. The goal is to spend on purpose.
2: And lastly, there is a big difference between income and net worth. And you explain that difference for us.
3: Yeah, so net worth is simply a statement that shows all of your assets, the things that you own that have value.

0: value and your liabilities, what you owe to somebody else, whether it's a bank, a person, a government. So importantly, your net worth is not a mirror of who you are as a person navigating this world. Your net worth is simply what you own and what you owe. Spending and income are very different. That's the money that's coming in your pocket and money that's leaving out of your pocket. To the extent that you're bringing in more earnings than you're spending, then you're allowing for savings, which increases your net worth. And if you're investing that savings, that can help grow your net worth over time. And again, the goal isn't to have the biggest net worth. The goal is to make sure that your net worth is allowing you to spend not only today in on things that are most important to you and experiences that are most important to you, but on those things that will also be important to you down the road in your future.
1: Sandy Brager, Chief Client Officer, Experient in San Francisco. Thank you for joining us today.
2: If you've ever stopped scrolling and wondered, can I trust this? You are not alone.
3: Looking ahead, we know that AI can write it, AI can fake it,
4: and AI can spread it.
3: But AI still can't get into the street to report on the story.
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30: Traffic and weather together on the 8th. I'm Abby Ryan with a look at your overnight road work. Westbound I-80 center to Hobart, the right lane blocked until 6 a.m. 355 southbound Veterans Memorial Toll Road past 159 to I-80. Work in various lanes until 7 a.m. Tri-State Tollway, various lanes closed both ways between Irving Park Road and I-55 on 294. That's till 5 a.m. Northbound.

0: Tri-State, and spots from Route 137 to the Waukegan Toll Plaza work in various lanes till 7 a.m. Southbound Tri-State, Route 120 to 137, various lanes till 7. Also, Deerfield Road to Lake Cook Road, two left blocked overnight. Bishop Ford inbound, 130th to 111th, the left lane till 5. And the inbound Edens, Lake Avenue to Old Orchard, two right till 5. Full intermittent stops planned overnight, too. WBBM AccuWeather forecast overnight, partly cloudy, low 69. Later today, sunny, high 79. You get traffic and weather together. 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
2: For first-time homebuyers, achieving the American dream can feel overwhelming, but knowing where to start can make all the difference. Joining us on the Village of Bedford Park business line, reminding you to bring your business home, is Drew Wishover, founder and owner of the Inspired Title Group in Chicago. Drew, thank you for joining us today on the Noon Business Hour. And this is the number one complaint people have about the economy, especially if you're in the housing market. Is people saying, I don't think I could buy a home even if one became available.
3: Yeah, we're hearing the same thing too, Rob. And really, you know, we used to think of the starter home as, hey, I'm going to buy this house to give me some financial breathing room. I'm going to stay here 3-5 years or so, you know, kind of save some money up so I can go to the next home. And really, I think what's becoming confusing here is people are going about that process, but they're not kind of setting themselves up on the front side to really support that starter home. And I think that's given them the anxiety that they're feeling.
2: What are some things you can do to reduce that anxiety and also strike when the timing is right?
3: Yeah, I think you really have to start with a budget, and you got to kind of understand what that budget is. And the budget or that target price is not what the lender is going to approve. And I'm going to tell you too, one of those processes is to get pre-approved, but that's not the only thing you want to, you know, focus on. You want to make sure that you've got some ability, that you're not house poor. You want to be able to save some money. As I talked earlier, it gives you this financial breathing room. So you don't want to spend all your money on that starter home. You want to have some money that you're going to be able to save and put into reserve so that you can, you know, eventually move into that next level home, that next tier of house.
2: And then when it comes to finding a real estate agent, are there some people who just aren't built for this particular housing market or may not be good at meeting the needs of first time home buyers?
3: Yeah, and you're putting me on the spot, aren't you? Thanks for that. I appreciate
2: that.
3: No,
2: I think you're great, Drew. You're our first time home buyer expert.
3: Yes, I am. Thank you. So the realtor's job is to set you up and give you these things, and also this knowledge of, are you pre-approved? Have you scoped out your area? Do you have your budget? And then their job and their responsibility is to show you homes within those parameters. So by the time you get to them, they're in the place of saying, all right, well, I'm just fulfilling your need because you've done all that front side work. So you can take that whole worry out of whether they're qualified or not by bringing to them what you want, and you'll tell if they're qualified or not based on what they're showing you.
2: Conversely, a lot of people in the first time home buyer pool, they go to Reddit, they go to ChatGPT, they go to other online communities for advice, and sometimes that advice is not necessarily healthy, nor does it give them the proper perspective.
3: That's true, because you know we've talked to a lot of people, you know, by the bones, not the finishes, because you can change those things. If the house is, you know, the foundation is breaking down, the roof needs to be replaced, there's issues like that, those are substantially bigger problems and bigger issues. Don't waive your inspection right. I mean, if you're going to do anything, do not waive your inspection right, because that's, especially on a starter home, let the inspector know. You want to know of the things that are going to be some of the small fixes, and then they're going to alert you to some of the bigger ones, and then you can make the decision on your own what you want to do.
2: Drew Wishover, founder and owner of the Inspired Title Group in Chicago.
4: As Netflix tries to grow its offerings of user-generated video content, pursuing agreements with dozens of prominent YouTubers, the king of user content is trying to stop it. Sources tell Bloomberg YouTube is offering millions of dollars to popular channels if they agree to upload their videos only to YouTube for a certain period. Content creators who sign deals with Netflix may face consequences from YouTube, including a lower likelihood of being featured in marketing campaigns or at events. Uncertainty surrounding global trade, domestic inflation, and effects of the weather are combining to help make farmers skittish over purchases of big equipment. Today, Deere & Company, the world's biggest farm machinery maker, posts its latest results. Bloomberg surveyed analysts think revenue will be higher, but to the smallest degree in a year, with its production and precision agriculture segment seen shrinking nearly 8% and denting the one-time benefit of Deere's more than a $250 million tariff refund earlier this year. With business news at 23 and 53 from the Bloomberg Newsroom, Andrew O'Day, News Radio 105.9 WBBM.
5: Whether it's City Hall, Springfield, or Washington, politics can sound like a foreign language, and it's tempting to tune out. 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
21: Traffic and weather together on the 8th. I'm Neil Fiorito with a look at overnight construction. Expect big delays on the inbound Edens from Lake Avenue to Old Orchard. Work planned in the two right lanes. Intermittent full stops are happening as well. Once you get past that, approaching the Kennedy Junction, work scheduled in the two right lanes. On the tollways, the tri-state various lanes closed in spots overnight between Irving Park and I-55 on either side. Northbound tri-state in spots from Route 137 to the Waukegan Toll Plaza. Work in various lanes, and southbound from Route 120 to Route 137. Work in lanes overnight also southbound Deerfield to Lake Cook Road. Work in the two left lanes. Work scheduled on the Veterans Tollway southbound from 159 to I-80 in various lanes. Southwest suburbs work on I-80 west at Hobolt in the right lane. The AccuWeather forecast overnight, partly cloudy, low 64. Thursday, nice day, sunshine, less humid, high 81. Get traffic and weather together on News Radio 105.9 WBBM.
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0: From ABC News, I'm Dave Packer. A police helicopter and a small airplane collided in the skies over Pennsylvania Wednesday night. It happened during a training exercise at Carlisle Regional Airport, minutes from the state capital of Harrisburg. Lieutenant Colonel George Bivens with the Pennsylvania State Police.
3: As that Cessna came down along that runway, for an unknown reason, it veered hard to the right at the last moment.
0: The pilot of the Cessna 150 was killed. All on board that helicopter, two Pennsylvania state troopers, both expected to survive. Five Americans have died in a helicopter crash in Kenya. That, according to the State Department, local authorities say seven people total were on board, no survivors. President Trump saying he's reducing the scheduled joint military exercises with South Korea and saying he's meeting with North Korean dictator Kim Jong-un later this year.
22: I felt that to do a massive war exercise, I thought that was very insulting to somebody that, frankly, has been, during my term at least, very well behaved.
0: Reaction from North Korean state media, quote, "We regard it as one unworthy of comment and have no interest in it at all," and saying there's no knowledge of any discussions between Trump and Kim. The family of Nolan Wells Wednesday marking what would have been his 19th birthday with a vigil and an outreach to supporters. They want to keep the search for answers into his mysterious death on Horn Island, a barrier island about 10 miles from the Gulf Coast, active. The family's attorney, Ben Crump.
23: We're trying to work collaboratively with the district attorney's office. Obviously, the Congressional Black Caucus has asked for the FBI to open an investigation.
0: The U.S. national debt reaching a staggering milestone, surpassing $40 trillion. This just 5 months after the U.S. hit a record $39 trillion debt in March. You're listening to ABC News.
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0: One person is dead, another hospitalized following a home explosion in Annapolis, Maryland. Assistant Fire Chief Lawrence Schultz says the cause is under investigation, but they have a lead.
26: It was purported that about an hour before the explosion, there was a vendor there to resupply the house with propane. We don't know that the two are related. That vendor came, supplied the house with its propane, and then left.
0: The home collapsed. Former MyPillow CEO Mike Lindell says he'll pay for a recount in his election loss to State House Speaker Lisa Demuth in the Minnesota Governor Republican primary. Lindell lost by about 45,000 votes, or 11%. A famous Los Angeles deli got a surprise letter in the mail.
2: Langer's Deli is an institution here in L.A. Its staff was shocked when they got a letter from Roberto Andrade of Texas, who said he was visiting L.A. from El Paso. He ate at Langer's Deli and wasn't sure if he remembered to leave a tip for the wait staff. Wanting to make sure his gratitude was recognized, he mailed a $50 tip with a letter to the restaurant's owners. The letter reading, "My first job was as a busboy and a waiter." He went on to say he's sending $50 in case he forgot to give a tip. Langer's Deli says a tip was delivered to his server. Alex Stone, ABC News, Los Angeles.
0: The U.S. Coast Guard came to the rescue of two people Friday when their 14-foot kayak overturned near Arch Rock off Ventura County, California. They were airlifted to safety. Dave Packer, ABC News.
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4: It's 5 minutes past the hour. Hello, I'm Roger Plummer. Thank you so much for listening. AccuWeather says Thursday, pleasant with more sunshine than clouds, low humidity, a high of 80. Then Thursday night, partly cloudy skies, a low of 63. We'll check the AccuWeather 5-day forecast in 10 minutes. But first, our top local story on News Radio, WBBM. Cook County's top prosecutor says it's time to change the state's bail reform law to reduce the use of electronic monitoring. WBBM political editor Jeff Buckles reports.
5: State's Attorney Eileen Burke says the Pretrial Fairness Act is based on a sound principle that people should be detained because they're dangerous, not because they're poor. But she writes in the Tribune that too many people she describes as dangerous have been arrested for violent crimes while on monitoring. She amplified that point during budget hearings last month.
6: We have 87 people charged with murder or attempted murder. We have 181 people charged with a sexual assault on electronic monitoring.
5: But Cook County Chief Public Defender Sharon Mitchell notes each person on monitoring is innocent until proven otherwise, and that many more defendants have been detained only to be found not guilty or have their cases dismissed.
7: Casey changes based upon individual stories and not the full balance of what happens could create real safety impacts for communities like mine that I grew up in.
5: Chief Judge Charles Beach runs the county's monitoring program. A spokesperson says he has no comment. Jeff Buckles, News Radio 105.9. WBBM.
4: Supporters of Father Michael Flager gathered outside of the Archdiocese of Chicago on Wednesday to call for his reinstatement at St. Sabina Church.
8: Local religious leaders and elected officials joined supporters in front of the Archdiocese headquarters, calling for a decision to be reached by its independent review board and allow Father Michael Flager to return to St. Sabina. Executive assistant to the pastor, Corey Williams, says it's been long enough.
13: This coming Sunday will be the sixth Sunday that he has not been at service.
8: The Archdiocese opened an investigation last month into allegations he sexually abused a minor about 3 decades ago. Former Illinois State Senator Jacqueline Collins spoke at the rally.
27: We want Father Flager restored to his ministry in a community that he loves. Amen. And in a community that loves him.
8: The Archdiocese in a statement says the process is ongoing. Mallory Vorbroker, News Radio 105.9 WBBM.
4: Chicago police are looking for the people responsible for killing 2 people in broad daylight on the city's west side on Wednesday morning. It happened just before noon near Pulaski and Madison in Garfield Park. Police say a 25-year-old man was outside when he was approached by 2 people and at least 1 opened fire, striking the young man. At the same time, a 64-year-old woman was found only 1 block away with a gunshot wound to the chest. Both victims were taken to nearby hospitals where they later died. Chicago police say the suspect sped south on Pulaski in a black car. No other injuries have been reported, and police say an investigation is underway. It's 8 minutes past the hour.
9: Traffic and weather together on the 8th. I'm Abby Ryan with a look at your overnight road work. Eaton's inbound, Lake Avenue to Old Orchard. 2 right lanes blocked till 5 a.m. Full intermittent stops, too, where they shut it all down. Also, Cicero to the Kennedy. It's the 2 right lanes blocked. Kennedy outbound, Lawrence to Foster, to right till 5, inbound Foster to the Edens Junction. It's the two left lanes blocked. Kennedy Express lanes also closed till 5 a.m. with overnight maintenance work. Outbound Eisenhower, I-290 from the Jane Bird Interchange to Ashland, two right lanes closed. In Will County, I-55 northbound, Route 129 to River Road, you've got the left lane till 5, U.S. 52 to U.S. 30, the right lane blocked till 5 a.m. Inbound Bishop Ford, 130th to 111th, left lane till 5, WBBM AccuWeather forecast overnight, partly cloudy, low 69, later today, partly sunny, high 79. You get traffic and weather together, News Radio 105.9 WBBM.
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11: 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Traffic and weather together on the 8th. 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
4: WBBM News Time, 11 minutes past the hour. Following a Chicago Board of Health meeting downtown on Wednesday, about a dozen advocates protested demanding that the city reinstates HIV/AIDS care funding.
28: Does the city really care about these communities?
29: That's the question Kendall Moore with the AIDS Healthcare Foundation says advocates have for the Chicago Department of Public Health.
28: The city of Chicago has cut critical funding for HIV and AIDS from the AIDS Healthcare Foundation. We're looking for and we're asking for the restoration of those funds to those communities of colors.
29: Between 2021 and 2026, the AHF and other groups received $2.4 million in grants from the CDPH. But the department declined continuing the fund in the new 2026 grant cycle. Vanessa Smith with the Southside Help Center.
30: And those cuts will prevent 5,000 or more individuals from receiving, you know, HIV testing. We try to provide direct care to people living in the community, meet them where they are, and the city has decided to cut that funding.
29: Carolina Garibay, News Radio 105.9 WBBM.
4: Hundreds of forest preserve workers went on strike in Chicago this week after rejecting a contract proposal on Monday. Since then, they've been stationed outside the Cook County offices downtown. Teamsters Local 700 Anthony McGee says union members will be out every day until the strike is over.
31: The goal is to bring attention to the public on this issue. We would like to resolve this issue with a fair and equitable collective bargaining agreement, one that does not continue the downward trend of compensating our members at a far less rate than non-union employees are currently receiving.
4: McGee says union members currently receive wage increases that range between 0.5% and 1% per year, while non-union members receive between 4.5% and 5% per year. In a statement, the Forest Preserve District says it made a fair and reasonable proposal, offering a total of 8% in raises over 2 years, plus a $2,500 one-time payment for full-time employees. Coming up, the AccuWeather 5-day forecast and sports. It's 14 minutes past the hour.
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4: It's 15 minutes past the hour. Time for the AccuWeather 5-day forecast. 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Here's meteorologist LaTroy Thornton.
2: Wednesday was actually the first day since August 8th when there wasn't even a trace of rain reported at O'Hare, and with a comfortable overnight bringing a partly cloudy sky and a low of 64, we'll make it two in a row dry days for Thursday with a rather nice day in store. We'll have more sun than clouds, low humidity, and a high of 80 ahead of another partly cloudy Thursday night and a low of 63. That leads into a mix of clouds and sun for Friday, though, and that humidity starts to build back in late in the day and especially into the evening hours, with the risk for a drenching thunderstorm for some after a high of 79, and there could still be a thunderstorm around on Saturday. Otherwise, we'll have some sun with a high again close to 80, followed by a nice end of the weekend on Sunday featuring a good deal of sunshine and a high once again close to 80. I'm AccuWeather meteorologist LaTroy Thornton.
4: It's 16 minutes past the hour. Time for WBBM Sports in pro soccer. The Stars lose to the Dash in Houston 5-0. The Stars have the worst record in the NWSL. Now with more sports, here's Rick Gregg.
3: H. Taylor, the Donnie Don't of the day, but he also had the Cubs' only two hits, Craig Counsell, in a 3-0 White Sox win.
19: I mean, he got a little bit of a bad read, but it was a little late tagging, but no, there wasn't much offense coming, didn't look like.
3: Not with Jose Urquidy on the mound. Sean Newcomb threw the first two innings for the Sox, Urquidy the next six with 8 strikeouts, and then Grant Taylor shut the door. Clay Holmes threw well, 5 1/3, a dozen ground balls, 1 run allowed on Andrew Benintendi's single. Montgomery gave the Sox a cushion with a 9th inning double. The White Sox salvage one, finish their road trip 4-2. They now host Atlanta in a makeup game Thursday afternoon. Minnesota beat those Braves to keep the AL Central margin at 4 games. Cubs have Thursday off there in Seattle on Friday. The Bears will be busy Thursday, a joint practice with the Bengals in Ohio, a chance for the starters to get some real work in before likely sitting out Saturday's second preseason game in Cincinnati. WNBA Dallas star AZ Fudd, the last number one pick, done for the year, needs knee surgery. With sports at 16 and 46 past each hour, Rick Gregg, News Radio 105.9 WBBM.
4: It's coming up on 18 minutes past the hour with traffic and weather together on the 8th and the Real Estate Minute.
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21: Traffic and weather together on the 8th. I'm Neil Fiorito with your overnight construction report. Starting on the Edens, driving inbound Lake Avenue to Old Orchard. Intermittent full stops are planned. We also have some delays to expect inbound near the Kennedy, working the two right lanes. Speaking of which, the Kennedy outbound from Lawrence to Foster, expect construction in the two right lanes. Inbound from Foster to Edens, work in the two left. And we have some road work on the Kennedy Express lanes, closing them overnight. Work scheduled on the outbound side of the Eisenhower from the Jane Byrne Interchange to Ashland in the two right lanes. 55 in Will County, northbound at River Road, work in the left lane. On either side, expect delays between US 52 and US 30. work scheduled on both sides. The AccuWeather forecast overnight, partly cloudy, low 64. Thursday, nice day, sunny, less humid, high 81. Get traffic and weather together on the 8th on News Radio 105.9 WBBM.
4: It's 20 minutes past the hour. Our top story this hour, frustration mounts for Indiana residents as they wait for NIPSCO to restore power for the tens and thousands of homes and businesses affected by last week's storms. We'll have much more on this story coming up at 31 minutes past the hour.
5: 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I'm Carrie Little with the Real Estate Minute. The fact is, two lenders can offer the same rate and cost you very different amounts of money. Hidden costs can come from lender fees and points, which are prepaid interest you pay upfront.

0: to get a lower rate. For example, one Chicagoland buyer recently paid thousands in points they didn't know were on their loan. And according to local lenders, this happens more frequently than you would think. To avoid this trap, ask each lender for a quote with 0 points, so you have a true baseline for comparisons. 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
1: Coming up on Bloomberg Business, it's August, but pumpkin spice drinks and donuts are back. It's 21 minutes past the hour.
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1: It's 23 minutes past the hour from Bloomberg Business. Here's Tom Busby.
7: After stubbornly high inflation and jitters about the war in Iran sent yields on some government bonds to a nearly two-decade high this week, people got spooked. But the Treasury stepped up, agreeing today to buy back billions of those bonds to lower yields and mortgage rates and hopefully boost borrowing. That gave Wall Street a lift, all the major averages up just about a fifth of a percent. The Dow added 120 points, the NASDAQ up by 41, the S&P added 16. And with no scheduled talks between the U.S. and Iran to reopen that Strait of Hormuz, oil was higher, above 85 bucks a barrel. SpaceX, the rocket ship, satellite, and AI company run by Elon Musk, now in talks to acquire the AI coding startup Cognition, valued at $26 billion. That deal could include Cognition using SpaceX's computer capacity. And it's August, but pumpkin spice latte drinks and pumpkin donuts back on the menu today at all Dunkin' locations. 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
14: 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We have dietitians on staff and benefits access, so helping people sign up for SNAP, RTA rides, and Medicaid.
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14: Very busy. We have seen record numbers. Last Saturday, we served 422 households, which is about 1,200 individuals, and it's the most we've ever served in our entire history. A real feeling of scarcity right now, and we're just trying to make sure we have enough so that we can serve the people that are coming.
12: That's what we call a WBBM News Radio difference maker. Stories of people stepping up and making a real impact. And in neighborhoods across Chicago, the places that bring

0: 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Made in Chicago is about the small businesses and the local dreams that shape the streets we live on, providing opportunities and helping our communities grow.
1: It's canning day at Aris Cider House Brewery and Restaurant in Old Irving Park.
2: We have a blush cider, which is our two different types of cherry cider.
1: Aris co-owner Michelle Foyk says everything from canning to keg filling to cider processing is done in-house. And after 3 years of work, Aris opened for business in 2018, becoming the first woman-owned brewery in Illinois. Foyk says they take a culinary approach to cider while still making them easy to drink.
3: One of the things that we like to do is show people that it's an introductory cider. We always want to be able to say, hey, you know those Granny Smith apples that you eat at home? Well, this actually tastes like a Granny Smith apple.
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4: I'm WBBM News Radio political editor Jeff Buckles. The Chicago area is heading into one of the most important election years in recent memory, and WBBM News Radio will be all over the action. From the race for governor to pivotal contests for Congress, local offices, key referendums that will shape the future of our state, our newsroom will deliver comprehensive coverage every step of the way. You'll hear the voices of candidates and voters from every corner of our region and the state, from downtown Chicago to the suburbs, from Rockford to Carbondale. We will take you beyond campaign speeches to explain what's really at stake.
5: I'm morning news anchor Cisco Cotto. As candidates hit the campaign trail, WBBM reporters will be there inside union halls, school auditoriums, and debate stages. We'll bring you the energy of campaign season, the rallies, the policy debates, and the unexpected moments that define every election. We'll separate fact from fiction and help you understand how national issues are playing out right here at home.
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7: This is political analyst Mike Flannery. On Election Night 2026, WBBM News Radio will be your go-to source for live coverage the moment the polls close. 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
8: Traffic and weather together on the 8th. I'm Abby Ryan with a look at your overnight road work. In Will County, I-55 southbound, US 30 to US 52. You've got two left lanes blocked till 6 a.m. Bishop Board inbound, 130th to 111th, the left lane blocked till 5. Route 394 southbound at Glenwood Dyer Road, left lane blocked till 5. Tri-State Tollway, various lanes closed in spots both ways between Irving Park and I-55 till 5 a.m. Northbound Tri-State in spots, Route 137 to the Waukegan Toll Plaza, expect work in various lanes till 7 a.m. Southbound from 120 to Route 137, various lanes closed also till 7. And then Deerfield Road to Lake Cook Road, two left lanes blocked overnight. 355 southbound past 159 to I-80, work in various lanes till 7. WBBM AccuWeather forecast overnight, partly cloudy, low 69. Later today, partly sunny, high 79. You get traffic and weather together. 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
9: It's 30 minutes past the hour. Hello, I'm Roger Plummer, and thank you very much for tuning in. These are the top stories on News Radio WBBM. NIPSCO says power restoration in Northwest Indiana could take until next week.
10: Your commute to work or weekend outing could get more expensive in January following a vote by the Illinois Tollway. I'm political editor Jeff Buckles with the first toll increase in 15 years.
9: An Illinois man is among the two students killed after a car crashed into college cycling team in Tennessee. Plus, President Trump says he will turn to economic warfare against Iran. WBBM Sports, the White Sox shut out the Cubs 3-0 at Wrigley Field. And in pro soccer, the Stars get shut out by the Dash 5-0 in Houston. WBBM Business, the Dow Jones finishes up 120 points. The NASDAQ moves up 41 points. And the S&P 500 inches up 16 points. AccuWeather says, for Thursday, pleasant with more sunshine than clouds, low humidity, a high of 80. And Thursday night, partly cloudy with a low of 63. WBBM News Time, 31 minutes past the hour. The frustration level is pretty high for Northwest Indiana residents still dealing with power outages 8 days after storms blew through. WBBM's Mike Krauser is in Gary.
11: Here in the Miller Beach neighborhood, some have power, some do not. Rick does. He says he's glad to be out of a hotel.
12: My son has cerebral palsy and autism. After 2 days without his TV, without, you know, his things, I'm getting upset. So we took him to a hotel.
11: Annie Helsel remains without power. She has a 2-year-old daughter.
13: Have you been frustrated by this whole thing?
14: Oh, yeah. Super frustrated. You know, it's super disruptive, you know, and it's really hard to watch so many people around us, too, that are not prepared and are suffering.
11: Cardarius Holden still had no power when we talked. He's taking it in stride and helping out.
15: Come together and try to, you know, help our community, basically.
11: Have you been seeing a lot of people helping each other?
15: Oh, definitely.
11: NIPSCO reports some will not see power restored until next week. In Northwest Indiana, Mike Krauser, News Radio 105.9 WBBM.
9: Driving the Illinois Tollway is about to get more expensive starting next year, as directors have just approved the first fare increase in 15 years.
10: The vote was unanimous for the measure. It raises tolls for most of us by as much as 45 cents per toll gate, and commercial trucks by as much as 30 cents per toll starting in January. Tollway Executive Director Cassandra Goss told directors the overall rate of 11 cents per mile is still below the national average for other tollway authorities.
16: Nearly 1.7 million drivers rely on the tollway system every day, and their expectations are clear. They want a system that is safe, a system that is reliable and prepared for the future.
10: Before the vote, every speaker at the meeting was in favor of the increase.
17: These investments will help ensure that families like mine can continue to reach life's most important moments safely and efficiently.
10: But the tollway admits 76% of online commenters are against it. The vote also means tolls will go up automatically every 2 years starting in 2029. Jeff Buckles, News Radio 105.9 WBBM.
9: An Illinois native is among the people killed in a crash in Tennessee. Halen Engdahl was from Winthrop Harbor and was a student at Milligan University. According to the Tennessee Highway Patrol, a car crashed into the Milligan Cycling Group Wednesday morning on a highway in Carter County while the group was out on a training ride. Engdahl and Braden Rogers were both killed in the crash, and seven other Milligan bikers were injured, with some needing to be airlifted to other hospitals. Both boys were sophomores in college. Authorities have charged 69-year-old John Benfield with 2 counts of vehicular homicide and 5 counts of aggravated assault. The crash remains under investigation. Military strikes have been halted for now, as President Trump indicated the U.S. may pivot to economic warfare. President Trump, while insisting the Strait of Hormuz is open, says he is reviewing the idea of additional sanctions on Iran now that the ceasefire deadline has passed.
18: Well, we have things that we could sanction. We have very draconian sanctions, and we'll see what happens. Right now, the strait is open. A lot of boats are coming through. People aren't reporting that, and that may slow down a little bit at some point, but right now, a lot of boats are coming through.
9: Meanwhile, the United Arab Emirates said Wednesday that it was suspending all trade and financial dealings with Iran after issuing its first warning to residents of an incoming missile threat in weeks. President Trump says the United States and Canada have a trade deal, but key terms remain unclear.
19: U.S.-Canadian tariffs averted for now, with President Trump saying the last-minute deal to delay the 50% tariffs is what he calls a very fair deal for both.
20: We're doing certain things. We're giving, got to give something, and we're doing certain things. They were paying a high number. We're reducing it a little bit. It's good for everybody. But our farmers are going to be thrilled. Our manufacturers are going to be thrilled. And basically, we have no tariffs going into Canada anymore.
19: The agreement avoids tariffs on $20 billion worth of Canadian imports. Trump notes it's all subject to the finalization of documents. I'm Julie Walker.
9: Coming up, the latest in traffic and weather, and then star date. It's 35 minutes past the hour.
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23: I'm WBBM News Radio political editor Jeff Buckles. Chicago and Illinois are heading into a pivotal midterm election with decisions that will shape everything from public safety and transit funding to taxes, schools, and the future of downtown. And WBBM News Radio will be everywhere the story unfolds. You'll hear directly from the candidates, the power brokers, and the people most affected, from the neighborhoods of Chicago to the suburbs and across the state. We go beyond the headlines to break down what's really at stake and what it means for you.
24: J.B. Pritzker.
25: People ought to pay attention to who it is actually that's trying to lower costs for them.
26: Darren Bailey.
27: Illinois is less affordable because of J.B. Pritzker.
5: 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As the campaigns ramp up, WBBM reporters are on the ground at community meetings, union halls, and campaign stops across the region. We'll bring you the energy of this political season, the debates over crime and policing, the future of public transit, economic pressure on families, and the direct of leadership in Chicago.
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10: Traffic and weather together on the 8th. I'm Neil Fiorito with a look at overnight construction. Eden's big crowds overnight inbound from Lake Avenue to Old Orchard because there are intermittent full stops planned through that stretch through the overnight hours. Work scheduled on the Kennedy on both sides, outbound from Lawrence to Foster in the 2 right, and inbound from Foster to the Edens in the 2 left lanes. No express lanes overnight. Work scheduled on the outbound Eisenhower between the Jane Byrne Interchange to Ashland, once again in the 2 right lanes. Expect road work in Will County on I-55, northbound New River Road in the left lane, at US 30, the right lane, and southbound at US 52, work in the 2 left. Get traffic and weather together on News Radio 105.9 WBBM.
32: WBBM AccuWeather. Expect a comfortable overnight despite some clouds on the way to a low of 64, with pleasant conditions continuing on Thursday under low humidity. We'll have sunshine much of the time with a high of 80, followed by a partly cloudy sky for Thursday night and a low of 63, with Friday bringing a few more clouds around, more humidity late in the day with a heavy thunderstorm for some, high 79. I'm AccuWeather meteorologist LaTroy Thornton.
9: 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Here's Stardate.
33: Antares is a Class M star. That means its surface is thousands of degrees cooler than the surface of the sun. The lower temperature makes it look reddish-orange, a color that's easy to see with the eye alone. Every dark orange or red star you can see in the night sky falls

0: Las Vegas was built for stars. And on August 22nd, two of boxing's biggest take center stage. Rolly Romero never follows the script.
1: This is my game.
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1: 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I'm going all in.
0: It's time to put up or shut up. Rolly Romero versus Teofimo Lopez, August 22nd.
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3: 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In fact, they're so faint that not even one of them is visible to the unaided eye. So anytime you see a red star, you're seeing a monster, one of the bigger stars in the galaxy. Look for Antares quite near the Moon this evening, a supergiant star at the head of its class. 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
4: Bruno Mars is bringing along a feline friend with him on certain stops of his romantic tour. The singer is bringing back his Bruno Mars and Hello Kitty pop-up, which will offer exclusive merchandise, photo ops, and other experiences. The pop-ups will begin Thursday and will be available at these stops in New Jersey, Massachusetts, Florida, Colorado, California, and Vancouver. It's 46 minutes past the hour. 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In women's pro soccer, the Chicago Stars lose big to the Houston Dash 5-0. 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
9: Games 1 and 2 of the Crosstown Series at Wrigley Field were dominated by the home run ball, but the wind died down for Game 3. Nothing would leave the park, so tip-top D was the order of the day, Will Venable.
10: Yeah, I mean, on both sides of the ball, the Cubs' defense was really, really good. There was a bunch of balls we put in play, and between Bregman and Nico, they made a ton of really good plays, and then our guys, the same thing. You know, we saw good defense all around the diamond today.
9: But no one stops everything.
11: The 2-2. Ground ball, fair, base hit down the right field line. Two runs are going to score. This is going to be a double for Braden Montgomery. And the White Sox take a 3-0 lead.
9: Pat Hughes on 104.3 The Score. That would be the final, as three Sox pitchers, including Jose Urquidy, combined to hold the Cubs to just two hits.
12: Trying to compete, making quality pitches right there to the zone. Trying to throw a strike early in the count, trying to put a hitter away, and it works.
9: He struck out 8 in 6 innings. Clay Holmes took the loss despite allowing only one run, and the Sox dodged the sweep. They'll host Atlanta for a makeup game in the afternoon, while the Cubs are next in Seattle on Friday. Dansby Swanson will not go with Despair's injured side the travel, but reliever Daniel Palencia will, and he'll be active by game time. Minnesota won and Detroit lost in the AL Central race. The Sox lead now 4 games. The Bears held a short practice before heading to Cincinnati, where they'll hold a much longer joint practice with the Bengals on Thursday. LIV Golf CEO Scott O'Neill says his tour will return in the future and that he, quote, wouldn't bet against us, as they try to salvage a going concern out of the rubble left behind as Saudi Arabia pulls its funding. With sports at 16 and 46 past each hour, Rick Gregg, News Radio 105.9 WBBM.
4: It's coming up on 40.

0: 8 minutes past the hour with traffic and weather together on the 8s.
1: AccuWeather with a forecast for the rest of today. Drenching thunderstorms that can produce damaging winds and cause flash flooding.
2: When you're on the go, in the city, or just planning out your day, you need a weather forecast you can rely on. 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Bright and sunny one minute, storm clouds rolling in the next. That's why we bring you traffic and weather together on the 8s every 10 minutes, every day, no matter what. It's not just a forecast. It's a plan for your day.
3: Strong to severe thunderstorms moving through the area, possibility of tornadoes as
4: rain
3: well.
4: And some thunder with some severe weather possible.
5: Stay weather aware. We are expecting thunderstorms to rapidly develop. These storms could be
6: informed of potential weather that's coming.
7: Know what to plan for the rest of the day, what you can and can't do.
8: 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Is it gonna rain? Is it gonna snow?
9: Yeah, every morning it's traffic and weather on the 8s WBBM.
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11: How are the roads, Neil?
12: 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We'll start with the Eden, just getting to the junction. 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
17: Traffic and weather together on the 8th. I'm Abby Ryan with a look at your overnight road work. Westbound I-80 center to Hobart, the right lane blocked until 6 a.m. 355 southbound Veterans Memorial Toll Road past 159 to I-80. Work in various lanes until 7 a.m. Tri-State Tollway, various lanes closed both ways between Irving Park Road and I-55 on 294. That's till 5 a.m. Northbound Tri-State in spots from Route 137 to the Waukegan Toll Plaza work in various lanes till 7 a.m. Southbound Tri-State Route 120 to 137, various lanes till 7. Also, Deerfield Road to Lake Cook Road, two left blocked overnight. Bishopport inbound 130th to 111th, the left lane till 5. And the inbound Edens, Lake Avenue to Old Orchard, two right till 5. Full intermittent stops planned overnight too. WBBM AccuWeather forecast overnight. Partly cloudy, low 69. Later today, sunny, high 79. You get traffic and weather together. 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
0: It's 50 minutes past the hour. Chicagoans might start seeing their Amazon packages delivered by drones later this year.
18: Amazon announced it will be expanding airborne shipping to nearly 500 U.S. cities, including Chicago, by the end of the year. Amazon says this means millions more people could get smaller, lightweight Amazon packages in as little as 30 minutes. The drones can carry packages up to

0: £5. The company says the drones will fly primarily in the suburbs to avoid skyscrapers and major airports. The service will be free for Amazon Prime members who are ordering more than $50 worth of items, while non-Prime members will pay $4.99 for drone delivery. Carolina Garibay, News Radio 105.9 WBBM.
1: Coming up on Bloomberg Business, a possible game changer in cancer vaccines. It's 51 minutes past the hour.
2: Are you slumpy?
1: It's 53 minutes past the hour from Bloomberg Business. Here's Tom Busby.
3: It's a game changer in the fight against cancer. Moderna, best known for its COVID-19 vaccine, and Keytruda, cancer drug maker Merck, developing a personalized cancer vaccine that cut the recurrence of melanoma, a type of skin cancer, in a large late-stage trial. Shares of Merck up nearly 13% today. Shares of Moderna skyrocketing 177% higher, nearly tripling its value. Elsewhere on Wall Street, modest gains for stocks thanks to the Treasury buying up government bonds in an effort to drive yields lower and boost more borrowing. At the closing bell, the Dow up 120 points, the Nasdaq added 41, the S&P was up 16. With mortgage rates remaining close to 7%, mortgage applications last week fell by nearly 0.5%. And Amazon expanding its deliveries by drone service to suburban Chicago and Atlanta, as well as in Metro Cleveland and Syracuse, New York, all by the end of this year. This report is sponsored by Fidelity. With business at 23 and 53 from the Bloomberg Newsroom, Tom Busby, News Radio 105.9 WBBM.
1: Coming up, the latest in traffic, weather, and WBBM headlines. 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

0: Las Vegas was built for stars. And on August 22nd, two of boxing's biggest take center stage. Rolly Romero never follows the script.
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1: 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I'm going all in.
0: It's time to put up or shut up. Rolly Romero versus Teofimo Lopez, August 22nd.
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3: Play in a black car headed southbound on Pulaski Road. The state's bail reform law is the target of new criticism from Cook County's top prosecutor, who says it needs changes to make people safer from people she calls dangerous criminals. WBBM political editor Jeff Buchholz has the details.
4: State's Attorney Eileen Burke writes in the Tribune that she supports the idea of the Pretrial Fairness Act, that pretrial detention should be based on dangerousness and not wealth. But she points out judges are increasingly using electronic monitoring, and that's exposing weaknesses in the program. She talked about it during a budget hearing last month.
5: 10 to 12% are in the wind. They have no idea where they are.
4: She also called out cases of people arrested for violent crimes while on tethers, including the suspect in April's shooting death of Chicago police officer John Bartholomew.
6: The Pretrial Fairness Act did not invent crystal balls and give them to judges.
4: Cook County Chief Public Defender Sharon Mitchell says judges must balance community risk against the rights of the defendant, who's innocent until proven otherwise.
6: Almost one out of three people charged with a felony are ultimately found not guilty or have their cases dismissed.
4: Chief Judge Charles Beach runs the county's monitoring program. A spokesperson says he has no comment. Jeff Buchholz, News Radio 105.9 WBBM.
3: About a dozen healthcare advocates gathered downtown Wednesday after a Chicago Board of Health meeting to protest cuts to HIV and AIDS care.
7: The protest comes about 2 months after the AIDS Healthcare Foundation sued the city's Department of Public Health for cutting funding for HIV care and treatment.
8: The funding was just cut frivolously and without warrant. The impact is devastating at this point.
7: Kendall Moore with the AIDS Healthcare Foundation says advocates protested after attending new CDPH Commissioner Dr. Garth Walker's first board meeting. He was appointed commissioner after Dr. Olusegun Ige resigned.
8: We wanted to make sure that he knew first and foremost that these HIV cuts have been made and that they're critically having an impact on communities of color.
7: Moore says they're demanding the restoration of the roughly $480,000 that the AIDS Healthcare Foundation and other groups have received annually.
8: The question remains, does the city really care about these communities?
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9: Traffic and weather together on the 8th. I'm Abby Ryan with a look at your overnight road work. Eaton's inbound, Lake Avenue to Old Orchard. Two right lanes blocked till 5 a.m. Full intermittent stops, too, where they shut it all down. Also, Cicero to the Kennedy. It's the two right lanes blocked. Kennedy outbound, Lawrence to Foster, two right till 5. Inbound, Foster to the Edens Junction. It's the two left lanes blocked. Kennedy Express lanes also closed till 5 a.m. with overnight maintenance work. Outbound Eisenhower, I-290 from the Jane Bird Interchange to Ashland, two right lanes closed. In Will County, I-55 northbound, Route 129 to River Road. You've got the left lane till 5, U.S. 52 to U.S. 30, the right lane blocked till 5 a.m. Inbound Bishop Ford, 130th to 111th, left lane till 5. WBBM AccuWeather forecast overnight, partly cloudy, low 69. Later today, partly sunny, high 79. You get traffic and weather together. 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
3: WBBM News Time, 11 minutes past the hour. Supporters rallied for Father Michael Flager as the Archdiocese investigates a sexual abuse allegation.
4: A large crowd gathered downtown outside of the Archdiocese headquarters demanding Father Michael Flager be reinstated as the longtime leader of St. Sabina Church in Auburn Gresham. Chicago Alderman David Moore joins the call to bring Flager back.
5: I'm here on behalf of my residents who have benefited from his love, from his commitment to our community.
4: Flager was asked to step aside and live away from the congregation while the Archdiocese investigates allegations that he sexually abused a female minor more than 30 years ago. Auburn Gresham resident Deja Simon says the rally gives her hope.
6: It makes me feel grateful to see the community come out all together.
4: In a statement, the Archdiocese says, quote, no one in the church should think they are entitled to special treatment because of their position, especially in the matter of keeping children safe. Staying true to our independent review process is the right thing to do, and we will not be pressured into giving special treatment to someone. Mallory Vorbrugger, News Radio 105.9 WBBM.
3: Three people are recovering following a shooting in Humboldt Park on Wednesday afternoon. It happened around noon in the 4400 block of West Hirsch Street. Chicago police say three men were in a parking lot when a car pulled up beside them and opened fire. A 25-year-old man was shot in his arm. He was taken to a nearby hospital and remains in critical condition. A 22-year-old man took himself to a hospital with a gunshot wound to the abdomen. He's also in critical condition. And a 33-year-old man was shot in the hand. He is expected to recover. Chicago police say no one is in custody and an investigation is underway. After striking a picketer with his car Wednesday morning, a Joliet man has been charged with aggravated battery.
7: It happened at an IKEA distribution center. Joliet police say they witnessed a disturbance between a picketer and a person driving a Kia at around 7 in the morning at a labor demonstration. Police then found the picketer lying in the road where he said he had been struck by the Kia. Despite the police trying to stop the car, it drove off. Shortly thereafter, while on Jefferson Street, the Kia collided with a Buick Enclave, then struck two light poles in a building. 31-year-old Devontae Jessup was charged with aggravated battery, aggravated assault, aggravated fleeing and eluding a peace officer, among other charges. The picketer and two passengers in the Buick had minor injuries. Jessup also had minor injuries. Judson Richards, News Radio 105.9 WBBM.
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3: It's 15 minutes past the hour. 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Here's meteorologist LaTroy Thornton.
8: Wednesday was actually the first day since August 8th when there wasn't even a trace of rain reported at O'Hare, and with a comfortable overnight bringing a partly cloudy sky and a low of 64, we'll make it two in a row dry days for Thursday with a rather nice day in store. We'll have more sun than clouds, low humidity, and a high of 80 ahead of another partly cloudy Thursday night and a low of 63. That leads into a mix of clouds and sun for Friday, though, and that humidity starts to build back in late in the day and especially into the evening hours, with the risk for a drenching thunderstorm for some after a high of 79, and there could still be a thunderstorm around on Saturday. Otherwise, we'll have some sun with a high again close to 80, followed by a nice end of the weekend on Sunday featuring a good deal of sunshine and a high once again close to 80. I'm AccuWeather meteorologist LaTroy Thornton.
3: 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In the National Women's Soccer League, the Chicago Stars lose to the Houston Dash 5-0. 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
11: There would be no walk-off this time around, Cub fans.
12: 0-2 from Taylor. Yeah, buddy! Strike three called as the White Sox get the finale here at Wrigley. High fives all around. It's a 3-0 win.
11: A thrill to John Schriffen on CHSN. They scored three runs and only allowed two Cub hits, both to Tyrone Taylor at the bottom of the lineup. Sean Newcomb threw the first two innings, followed by a dominant Jose Urquidy, Craig Counsell.
13: He pitched very, very well, and he kept us off balance very, very well.
11: Six innings, eight strikeouts for Urquidy before Grant Taylor closed it out. Andrew Benintendi drove in one run off Cubs pitcher Clay Holmes, who also threw quite well for 5 1/3. Braden Montgomery's two-run double gave the Sox some breathing room, and Urquidy's long day gave Will Venable's bullpen a breather.
14: Yeah, it's huge. You know, turn around tomorrow, we got another tough task, obviously, with the Braves and the bullpen that, you know, probably could really use an off day here. So to get that coverage today, obviously the quality is huge too. But yeah, just to only have to use three arms today is going to put us in a good spot for tomorrow.
11: When the Sox will host Atlanta in the makeup of a rainout. The Cubs are off Thursday in Seattle Friday, with Daniel Palencia ready to come off the injured list to pitch in. Dennis Allen and the Bears are in Cincinnati for Thursday's joint practice with the Bengals.
15: I'm just looking for us to go out there and compete and see where we stack up against, you know, what I think is probably going to be one of the better offenses in our league.
11: They held a short practice Wednesday before flying east. ESPN reports 16 players who took part in NFL training camps, including three still on rosters, were granted a fifth year of eligibility to return to college, part of a temporary restraining order handed down on Wednesday. An NCAA appeal is expected. With sports at 16 and 46 past each hour, Rick Gregg, News Radio 105.9 WBBM.
3: It's coming up on 18 minutes past the hour, with traffic and weather together on the 8th and the Healthy Minute.
16: Traffic and weather together on the 8th. I'm Neil Fiorito with your overnight construction report. Starting on the Edens, driving inbound Lake Avenue to Old Orchard, intermittent full stops are planned. We also have some delays to expect inbound near the Kennedy, working the two right lanes. Speaking of which, the Kennedy outbound from Lawrence to Foster, expect construction in the two right lanes. Inbound from Foster to Edens, work in the two left. And we have some road work on the Kennedy Express lanes, closing them overnight. Work scheduled on the outbound side of the Eisenhower from the Jane Byrne Interchange to Ashland in the two right lanes. 55 in Will County, northbound at River Road, work in the left lane. On either side, expect delays between US 52 and US 30. Work scheduled on both sides. The AccuWeather forecast overnight, partly cloudy, low 64. Thursday, nice day, sunny, less humid, high 81. Get traffic and weather together on the 8th on News Radio 105.9 WBBM.
3: It's 20 minutes past the hour. Our top story this hour, Northwest Indiana residents still are without power following last week's storms. We'll have much more on this story coming up at 31 minutes past the hour.
17: When it comes to trigeminal neuralgia, understanding what puts you at risk is the first step toward managing it. I'm Dr. Brandon Zigre from Loyola Medicine with Healthy Minute. 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Even past facial trauma or dental procedures may play a role. Knowing these factors can help you and your doctor take proactive steps towards relief. 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I'm Dr. Brandon Zigre for News Radio 105.9 WBBM.
3: Coming up on Bloomberg Business, the turnaround at Target. 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
18: 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And on August 22nd, two of boxing's biggest take center stage. 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
0: It's time to put up or shut up. Molly Romero versus Teofimo Lopez, August 22nd.
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4: It's 23 minutes past the hour from Bloomberg Business. 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
5: Target stores are back. After a three-year-long slump in sales, turnaround plans are on track thanks to an improved selection of merchandise, remodeling more stores, and focusing on groceries. Comparable sales topping expectations last quarter, and it raised its full-year outlook. Shares of Target more than 4% higher today, while elsewhere on Wall Street, there were modest gains after the Treasury said it would buy more government bonds in an effort to drive yields lower and make borrowing a little bit easier. With that, the Dow added 120 points, the Nasdaq was up 41, the S&P added 16. Oil was higher, too. It closed just under $86 a barrel. There are no talks scheduled to reopen that Strait of Hormuz. And the United Arab Emirates cutting off all economic ties to Iran after some missile attacks on its territory. Iran denies the charges. And Apple reportedly close to releasing AirPods, its wireless earbuds, that have built-in cameras. This report is sponsored by Fidelity. With business at 23 and 53 from the Bloomberg Newsroom, Tom Busby, News Radio 105.9 WBBM.
4: Coming up, the latest in traffic and weather. It's 24 minutes past the hour.
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12: 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Chicago and Illinois are heading into a pivotal midterm election with decisions that will shape everything from public safety and transit funding to taxes, schools, and the future of downtown. And WBBM News Radio will be everywhere the story unfolds. You'll hear directly from the candidates, the power brokers, and the people most affected, from the neighborhoods of Chicago to the suburbs and across the state. We go beyond the headlines to break down what's really at stake and what it means for you. you.
13: J.B. Pritzker.
14: People ought to pay attention to who it is actually that's trying to lower costs for them.
13: Darren Bailey.
15: Illinois is less affordable because of J.B. Pritzker.
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0: stops, union halls, and campaign stops across the region. 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
8: AccuWeather forecast for the rest of today. Drenching thunderstorms that can produce damaging winds and cause flash flooding.
9: When you're on the go, in the city, or just planning out your day, you need a weather forecast you can rely on. At WBBM News Radio, we understand how quickly things can change in Chicago. Bright and sunny one minute, storm clouds rolling in the next. That's why we bring you traffic and weather together on the 8s every 10 minutes, every day, no matter what. It's not just a forecast, it's a plan for your day.
1: Strong to severe thunderstorms moving through the area. Possibility of tornadoes as
10: rain
1: well.
10: Rain and some thunder with some severe weather possible.
11: Stay weather aware. We are expecting thunderstorms to rapidly develop. These storms could be
12: informed of potential weather that's coming.
13: Know what to plan for the rest of the day, what you can and can't do.
14: Gotta get my traffic, gotta get my weather. Is it gonna rain? Is it gonna snow?
15: Yeah, every morning, it's traffic and weather on the 8s WBBM.
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17: How are the roads, Neil?
18: 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We'll start with the Eden, just getting to the junction. You're at 50 minutes.
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19: Traffic and weather together on the 8s. I'm Abby Ryan with a look at your overnight road work. In Will County, I-55 southbound, US 30 to US 52. You've got two left lanes blocked till 6 a.m. Bishop Board inbound, 130th to 111th, the left lane blocked till 5. Route 394 southbound at Glenwood Dyer Road, left lane blocked till 5. Tri-State Tollway, various lanes closed in spots both ways between Irving Park and I-55 till 5 a.m. Northbound Tri-State in spots, Route 137 to the Waukegan Toll Plaza, expect work in various lanes till 7 a.m. Southbound from 120 to Route 137, various lanes closed also till 7. And then Deerfield Road to Lake Cook Road, two left lanes blocked overnight. 355 southbound past 159 to I-80, work in various lanes till 7. WBBM AccuWeather forecast overnight, partly cloudy, low 69. Later today, partly sunny, high 79. You get traffic and weather together. 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
20: It's 30 minutes past the hour. Hello, I'm Roger Plummer. Thanks so much for tuning in. These are the top stories on News Radio WBBM.
21: This is Mike Krauser in Gary, where many remain frustrated by power outages.
20: A young Illinois man is among the students killed after a car crashed into a college cyclist. Sports team in Tennessee. Illinois drivers will be paying more for tolls next year. Plus, as peace talks are in limbo with Iran, President Trump has announced a crushing economic operation. WBBM Sports. The White Sox shut out the Cubs 3-0 at Wrigley Field. And in pro soccer, the Stars are shut out by the Dash 5-0 in Houston. WBBM Business. The Dow Jones finishes up 120 points. The NASDAQ moves up 41 points. And the S&P 500 inches up 16 points. AccuWeather says for Thursday, pleasant with more sunshine than clouds, low humidity and a high of 80. Thursday night, partly cloudy with a low of 63. WBBM News Time, 31 minutes past the hour. More than 1 week after severe storms blew through the area, tens of thousands of people in Northwest Indiana still are without power. WBBM's Mike Krauser is checking in with Hoosiers near Gary.
2: We're in the Miller Beach neighborhood where power was restored for most but not all on Tuesday. Cardarius Holden remains without.
4: Where's your frustration level at?
17: Thousands. Yeah. It's been real rough like these last 2 days.
2: Down Lake Street on the commercial strip, Annie Helsel had a generator supplying some power at her salon. She can run fans and a TV, so her two-year-old has some entertainment.
22: So I've been with her all day dealing with the heat. We're very fortunate to be able to come here and pop on some Daniel Tiger or some Bluey for a little bit of a break.
2: Her home nearby is still without power. Large trees brought down power lines in a thickly wooded ravine that remains untouched by crews. In Gary, Mike Krauser, News Radio, 105.9 WBBM.
20: A tragedy in Tennessee on Wednesday after a driver struck members of a Tennessean University cycling team during a training ride in northeastern part of the state. Two of the student athletes from Milligan University were killed, seven others injured, some critically. Among those was Illinois native Halen Ingdahl, who was from Winthrop Harbor. Major Roy Brown of the Tennessee Highway Patrol said while an investigation is underway, they have arrested the driver.
23: Our troopers are now working to determine exactly what happened. The information we're providing today is only preliminary.
20: 69-year-old John Benfield of Newland, North Carolina, has been charged with 2 counts of vehicular homicide by recklessness and 5 counts of aggravated assault by vehicle by recklessness. Driving the roads of the Illinois Tollway will be more expensive starting in January. The Tollway Board on Wednesday voted unanimously to approve the first toll increase in 15 years. It will amount to as much as 45 cents per toll gate for most drivers and 30 cents per toll for big rigs. Tollway head of planning, Karen Robles, told board members that reaction among drivers and other stakeholders was mixed.
24: Comments received during the public hearing process were approximately 79% supportive, 15% opposed, and 5% neutral. Whereas comments submitted through our online channels were approximately 17% supportive, 76% opposed, and 7% neutral.
20: The $26 billion improvement plan also includes automatic toll increases every 2 years starting in 2029. Tollway leaders say iPass users will still get a discount. Federal statistics put speed as a reason for 3 out of 10 fatal car crashes, but that doesn't have many of us hitting the brakes.
25: Speeding is something that people need to realize can be deadly.
26: AAA Motor Club took a look at why drivers speed and what it and policymakers can do to change attitudes. Spokeswoman Molly Hart acknowledges they have a lot of work to do.
25: Many drivers traveling at speeds up to 10 miles over find that acceptable and unlikely to result in any type of law enforcement.
26: Their survey of Illinois drivers also found people believe it's safer to go with the pace of traffic than the limit and that no one really follows it. She says Illinois drivers are less supportive than the national average when it comes to intelligent speed assistance that alerts drivers when they're going above the limit. Nancy Hardy, News Radio 105.9 WBBM.
20: President Trump is pushing for economic warfare against Iran as he says the U.S. has no planned negotiations with the country.
0: Right now, I think the situation is so good, but maybe at some point. Look, it's very simple. They have to get rid of completely. They have to get rid of no nuclear weapons.
1: As for one of the other sticking points to a peace deal, the Strait of Hormuz.
0: Last night, we had a lot of boats come through. We have possession, complete control of the Strait. I mean, outside of nuisance value, and there is nuisance value when they shoot a drone every once in a while, but and not everybody's going to go through, but they come through. And over the last couple of weeks, we've had a lot of oil coming in, a lot of oil. It's not going to be perfect, but it's a lot of oil coming in.
1: Attempting to shrug off oil prices that remain high, the president saying they'd not yet reached $350 a barrel. I'm Julie Walker.
20: Coming up, the latest in traffic and weather. It's 36 minutes past the hour.
3: Las Vegas was built for stars. And on August 22nd, two of boxing's biggest take center stage. Raleigh Romero never follows the script.
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3: 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Raleigh Romero versus Teofimo Lopez, August 22nd.
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28: 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Traffic and weather together on the 8s, all day, all night.
29: Traffic and weather together on the 8s. I'm Neil Fiorito with a look at overnight construction. The Edens, big crowds overnight inbound from Lake Avenue to Old Orchard because there are intermittent full stops planned through that stretch through the overnight hours. Work scheduled on the Kennedy on both sides, outbound from Lawrence to Foster in the 2 right, and inbound from Foster to the Edens in the 2 left lanes. No express lanes overnight. Work scheduled on the outbound Eisenhower between the Jane Byrne interchange to Ashland, once again in the 2 right lanes. Expect road work in Will County on I-55, northbound New River Road in the left lane, at US 30, the right lane, and southbound at US 52, work in the 2 left. Get traffic and weather together on News Radio 105.9 WBBM.
30: WBBM AccuWeather. Expect a comfortable overnight despite some clouds on the way to a low of 64, with pleasant conditions continuing on Thursday under low humidity. We'll have sunshine much of the time with a high of 80, followed by a partly cloudy sky for Thursday night and a low of 63, with Friday bringing a few more clouds around, more humidity late in the day with a heavy thunderstorm for some, high 79. I'm AccuWeather meteorologist LaTroy Thornton.
20: It's 41 minutes past the hour. A student at the University of Illinois at Urbana-Champaign has been arrested after he was caught vandalizing campus license plate reader cameras.
31: 26-year-old PhD student Mitchell Bryant was arrested last week by the University of Illinois Police Department and charged with one count of criminal damage to government-supported property. Police say he was caught on building and bus surveillance video covering two license plate reader cameras in yellow spray paint on July 31st and August 10th. The vandalized cameras were located in the areas of Green and Gregory Streets and at the intersection of Wright Street and Springfield Avenue. Mitchell is due back in court for a preliminary hearing on September 24th. Carolina Garibay, News Radio 105.9 WBBM.
7: One Chicago bridge still has no reopening date nearly a year after it closed.
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0: Las Vegas was built for stars. And on August 22nd, two of boxing's biggest take center stage. Rolly Romero never follows the script.
1: This is my game.
0: Teofimo Lopez has never needed one.
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0: For years, they've had plenty to say.
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0: But with world championship gold on the line, can they back it?
1: Teo, I'm here. I'm going all in.
0: It's time to put up or shut up. Rolly Romero versus Teofimo Lopez, August 22nd.
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3: Welcoming the opportunity to see more of his extended family. Sources say the king, however, is making it clear there will be no alteration to Prince Harry or Meghan's role and status as private individuals and non-working royals. According to the Telegraph, their children, Prince Archie and Princess Lilibet, will start at British schools in September, and there's no comment from Buckingham Palace.
4: The family's planned move was not raised or discussed with the king and queen during the Sussexes' visit. Coming up, top trending stories and sports. 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
4: An uninvited guest sure made himself at home. Kendra North told a local Kentucky news outlet that a bear had broken into her home while she was asleep. Her sister, who lives next door, called Kendra after she noticed the burly guy breaking in. When Kendra got up, she found not only had the bear shattered her glass table, but he had also eaten all of her leftover Kentucky Fried Chicken. Kendra urges others to ensure their doors are shut well and maybe don't leave chicken on the table if you don't want bears in your home. Okay. It is 46 minutes past the hour. 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In pro soccer, the Chicago Stars are shut out by the Houston Dash 5-0. 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
7: A true teachable moment in the finale of the Crosstown Series.
8: Swings and drives one to right, but right there is Montgomery to make the catch. Now tagging is Taylor, the throw to third, and he's going to be out easily.
7: An astounded Pat Hughes on 104.3 The Score. Pete Crow Armstrong's sixth inning lineout caught by Braden Montgomery before Tyrone Taylor made a whoopsie.
9: Kids, no outs when you're on second base. Your job is to get to third on a fly ball and tag up, so don't do what I did.
7: Taylor, the Donnie Don't of the day, but he also had the Cubs' only two hits, Craig Counsell, in a 3-0 White Sox win.
10: I mean, he got a little bit of a bad read, but it was a little late tagging, but there wasn't much offense coming, didn't look like.
7: Not with Jose Urquidy on the mound. Sean Newcomb threw the first two innings for the Sox, Urquidy the next six with 8 strikeouts, and then Grant Taylor shut the door. Clay Holmes threw well, 5 1/3, a dozen ground balls, 1 run allowed on Andrew Benintendi's single. Montgomery gave the Sox a cushion with a 9th inning double. The White Sox salvage one, finish their road trip 4-2. They now host Atlanta in a makeup game Thursday afternoon. Minnesota beat those Braves to keep the AL Central margin at 4 games. Cubs have Thursday off there in Seattle on Friday. The Bears will be busy Thursday, a joint practice with the Bengals in Ohio, a chance for the starters to get some real work in before likely sitting out Saturday's second preseason game in Cincinnati. WNBA Dallas star Azi Fudd, the last number one pick, done for the year, needs knee surgery. With sports at 16 and 46 past each hour, Rick Gregg, News Radio 105.9 WBBM.
4: It's coming up on 48 minutes past the hour with traffic and weather together on the 8s.
11: In this city, the biggest stories don't always start with headlines. They start on blocks you know, with the people you might see in your neighborhood every day.
12: Jenny Hall is CEO of Beyond Hunger in Oak Park.
13: Beyond Hunger is a food pantry, but we also offer a drive-through, and we have a home delivery program that serves Austin and Oak Park, as well as nutrition education. We have dietitians on staff and benefits access, so helping people sign up for SNAP, RTA rides, and Medicaid.
14: And here we are on a Saturday, and you're very busy.
13: Very busy. We have seen record numbers. Last Saturday, we served 422 households, which is about 1,200 individuals, and it's the most we've ever served in our entire history. A real feeling of

0: scarcity right now, and we're just trying to make sure we have enough so that we can serve the people that are coming.
1: That's what we call a WBBM News Radio difference maker. Stories of people stepping up and making a real impact. And in neighborhoods across Chicago, the places that bring us together have stories too. Made in Chicago is about the small businesses and the local dreams that shape the streets we live on, providing opportunities and helping our communities grow.
2: It's canning day at Aris Cider House Brewery and Restaurant in Old Irving Park.
3: We have a Blush cider, which is our two different types of cherry cider.
2: Aris co-owner Michelle Foyk says everything from canning to keg filling to cider processing is done in-house. And after 3 years of work, Aris opened for business in 2018, becoming the first woman-owned brewery in Illinois. Foyk says they take a culinary approach to cider while still making them easy to drink.
3: One of the things that we like to do is show people that it's an introductory cider. We always want to be able to say, hey, you know those Granny Smith apples that you eat at home? Well, this actually tastes like a Granny Smith apple.
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5: Traffic and weather together on the 8th. I'm Abby Ryan with Look at Your Overnight Road Work. Westbound I-80 center to Hobart, the right lane blocked until 6 a.m. 355 southbound Veterans Memorial Toll Road past 159 to I-80. Work in various lanes until 7 a.m. Tri-State Tollway, various lanes closed both ways between Irving Park Road and I-55 on 294. That's till 5 a.m. Northbound Tri-State in spots from Route 137 to the Waukegan Toll Plaza work in various lanes till 7 a.m. Southbound Tri-State Route 120 to 137, various lanes till 7. Also, Deerfield Road to Lake Cook Road, two left blocked overnight. Bishopport inbound 130th to 111th, the left lane till 5. And the inbound Edens, Lake Avenue to Old Orchard, two right till 5. Full intermittent stops planned overnight too. WBBM AccuWeather forecast overnight, partly cloudy, low 69. Later today, sunny, high 79. You get traffic and weather together, News Radio 105.9 WBBM.
6: It's 50 minutes past the hour. Chicagoans have a new place to grab a book, a bite to eat, or a brand new album in the heart of the Loop. John Crum is the manager of the brand new Barnes & Noble at the corner of State and Randolph, which Old Navy used to call home.
7: People know they can come in for stores that have cafes at the cafe option, magazines, gift items, collectible card games, books, of course, and we have probably a little bit for everyone.
6: It's the fourth new Barnes & Noble location in the Chicago area to open this year. An Illinois town has been dubbed a Hallmark Christmas town. Carlinville is among the top finalists as the TV channel searches for communities across the country that bring the spirit of Christmas to life through their traditions and celebrations. The town, located between Springfield and St. Louis, has been recognized for its historic square, Christmas market, and holiday ceremony that make it a holiday destination. Carlinville is among 25 other nominees that fans can vote for on the Hallmark website to be dubbed Hallmark's Merriest Christmas Town of 2026. Coming up on Bloomberg Business, it's August, but pumpkin spice drinks and donuts are back. It's 51 minutes past the hour.
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3: After stubbornly high inflation and jitters about the war in Iran sent yields on some government bonds to a nearly two-decade high this week, people got spooked. But the Treasury stepped up, agreeing today to buy back billions of those bonds to lower yields and mortgage rates and hopefully boost borrowing. That gave Wall Street a lift, all the major averages up just about a fifth of a percent. The Dow added 120 points, the NASDAQ up by 41, the S&P added 16. And with no scheduled talks between the U.S. and Iran to reopen that Strait of Hormuz, oil was higher, above 85 bucks a barrel. SpaceX, the rocket ship, satellite, and AI company run by Elon Musk, now in talks to acquire the AI coding startup Cognition, valued at $26 billion. That deal could include Cognition using SpaceX's computer capacity. And it's August, but pumpkin spice latte drinks and pumpkin donuts back on the menu today at all Dunkin' locations. 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
4: The latest in traffic and weather coming up. It's 54 minutes past the hour.
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15: 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The Chicago area is heading into one of the most important election years in recent memory, and WBBM News Radio will be all over the action. From the race for governor to pivotal contests for Congress, local offices, key referendums that will shape the future of our state, our newsroom will deliver comprehensive coverage every step of the way. You'll hear the voices of candidates and voters from every corner of our region and the state, from downtown Chicago to the suburbs, from Rockford to Carbondale. We will take you beyond campaign speeches to explain what's really at stake.
16: 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As candidates hit the campaign trail, WBBM reporters will be there inside union halls, school auditoriums, and debate stages. We'll bring you the energy of campaign season, the rallies, the policy debates, and the unexpected moments that define every election. 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
25: Traffic and weather together on the 8th. I'm Neil Fiorito with a look at overnight construction. Expect big delays on the inbound Edens from Lake Avenue to Old Orchard. Work planned in the two right lanes. Intermittent full stops are happening as well. Once you get past that, approaching the Kennedy Junction, work scheduled in the two right lanes. On the tollways, the tri-state various lanes closed in spots overnight between Irving Park and I-55 on either side. Northbound tri-state in spots from Route 137 at the Waukegan Toll Plaza. Work in various lanes, and southbound from Route 120 to Route 137. Work in lanes overnight, also southbound Deerfield to Lake Cook Road. Work in the two left lanes. Work scheduled on the Veterans Tollway southbound from 159 to I-80 in various lanes. Southwest suburbs, work on I-80 West at Hobolt in the right lane. The AccuWeather forecast overnight, partly cloudy, low 64. Thursday, nice day, sunshine, less humid, high 81. Get traffic and weather together on News Radio 105.9 WBBM.
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1: From ABC News, I'm Dave Packer. A police helicopter and a small airplane collided in the skies over Pennsylvania Wednesday night. It happened during a training exercise at Carlisle Regional Airport, minutes from the state capital of Harrisburg. Lieutenant Colonel George Bivens with the Pennsylvania State Police.
2: As that Cessna came down along that runway, for an unknown reason, it veered hard to the right at the last moment.
1: The pilot of the Cessna 150 was killed. All on board that helicopter, two Pennsylvania state troopers, both expected to survive. Five Americans have died in a helicopter crash in Kenya. That, according to the State Department, local authorities say seven people total were on board, no survivors. President Trump saying he's reducing the scheduled joint military exercises with South Korea and saying he's meeting with North Korean dictator Kim Jong-un later this year.
3: I felt that to do a massive war exercise, I thought that was very insulting to somebody that, frankly, has been, during my term at least, very well behaved.
1: Reaction from North Korean state media, quote, "We regard it as one unworthy of comment and have no interest in it at all," and saying there's no knowledge of any discussions between Trump and Kim. The family of Nolan Wells Wednesday marking what would have been his 19th birthday with a vigil and an outreach to supporters. They want to keep the search for answers into his mysterious death on Horn Island, a barrier island about 10 miles from the Gulf Coast, active. The family's attorney, Ben Crump.
4: We're trying to work collaboratively with the district attorney's office. Obviously, the Congressional Black Caucus has asked for the FBI to open an investigation.
1: The U.S. national debt reaching a staggering milestone, surpassing $40 trillion. This just 5 months after the U.S. hit a record $39 trillion debt in March. You're listening to ABC News.
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1: One person is dead, another hospitalized following a home explosion in Annapolis, Maryland. Assistant Fire Chief Lawrence Schultz says the cause is under investigation, but they have a lead.
27: It was purported that about an hour before the explosion, there was a vendor there to resupply the house with propane. We don't know that the two are related. That vendor came, supplied the house with its propane, and then left.
1: The home collapsed. Former MyPillow CEO Mike Lindell says he'll pay for a recount in his election loss to State House Speaker Lisa Demuth in the Minnesota Governor Republican primary. Lindell lost by about 45,000 votes, or 11%. A famous Los Angeles deli got a surprise letter in the mail.
28: Langer's Deli is an institution here in L.A. Its staff was shocked when they got a letter from Roberto Andrade of Texas, who said he was visiting L.A. from El Paso. He ate at Langer's Deli and wasn't sure if he remembered to leave a tip for the wait staff. Wanting to make sure his gratitude was recognized, he mailed a $50 tip with a letter to the restaurant's owners. The letter reading, "My first job was as a busboy and a waiter." He went on to say he's sending $50 in case he forgot to give a tip. Langer's Deli says a tip was delivered to his server. Alex Stone, ABC News, Los Angeles.
1: The U.S. Coast Guard came to the rescue of two people Friday when their 14-foot kayak overturned near Arch Rock off Ventura County, California. They were airlifted to safety. Dave Packer, ABC News.
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7: It's 5 minutes past the hour. Hello, I'm Roger Plummer. Thank you so much for listening. AccuWeather says Thursday, pleasant with more sunshine than clouds, low humidity, a high of 80. Then Thursday night, partly cloudy skies, a low of 63. We'll check the AccuWeather 5-day forecast in 10 minutes. But first, our top local story on News Radio, WBBM. Cook County's top prosecutor says it's time to change the state's bail reform law to reduce the use of electronic monitoring. WBBM political editor Jeff Buckles reports.
8: State's Attorney Eileen Burke says the Pretrial Fairness Act is based on a sound principle that people should be detained because they're dangerous, not because they're poor. But she writes in the Tribune that too many people she describes as dangerous have been arrested for violent crimes while on monitoring. She amplified that point during budget hearings last month.
9: We have 87 people charged with murder or attempted murder. We have 181 people charged with a sexual assault. On electronic monitoring.
8: But Cook County Chief Public Defender Sharon Mitchell notes each person on monitoring is innocent until proven otherwise, and that many more defendants have been detained only to be found not guilty or have their cases dismissed.
10: Safety changes based upon individual stories and not the full balance of what happens could create real safety impacts for communities like mine that I grew up in.
8: Chief Judge Charles Beach runs the county's monitoring program. A spokesperson says he has no comment. Jeff Buckles, News Radio 105.9. WBBM.
7: Supporters of Father Michael Flager gathered outside of the Archdiocese of Chicago on Wednesday to call for his reinstatement at St. Sabina Church.
11: Local religious leaders and elected officials joined supporters in front of the Archdiocese headquarters, calling for a decision to be reached by its independent review board and allow Father Michael Flager to return to St. Sabina. Executive assistant to the pastor, Corey Williams, says it's been long enough.
12: This coming Sunday will be the sixth Sunday that he has not been in service.
11: The Archdiocese opened an investigation last month into allegations he sexually abused a minor about 3 decades ago. Former Illinois State Senator Jacqueline Collins spoke at the rally.
13: We want Father Flager restored to his ministry in a community that he loves. Amen. And in a community that loves him.
11: The Archdiocese in a statement says the process is ongoing. Mallory Vorbroker, News Radio 105.9 WBBM.
7: Chicago police are looking for the people responsible for killing 2 people in broad daylight on the city's west side on Wednesday morning. It happened just before noon near Pulaski and Madison in Garfield Park. Police say a 25-year-old man was outside when he was approached by 2 people and at least one opened fire, striking the young man. At the same time, a 64-year-old woman was found only 1 block away with a gunshot wound to the chest. Both victims were taken to nearby hospitals where they later died. Chicago police say the suspect sped south on Pulaski in a black car. No other injuries have been reported, and police say an investigation is underway. It's 8 minutes past the hour.
14: Traffic and weather together on the 8th. I'm Abby Ryan with a look at your overnight road work. Eaton's inbound, Lake Avenue to Old Orchard. 2 right lanes blocked till 5 a.m. Full intermittent stops, too, where they shut it all down. Also, Sis Road to the Kennedy. It's the 2 right lanes blocked. Kennedy outbound, Lawrence to Foster. 2 right till 5. Inbound, Foster to the Eden's Junction. It's the 2 left lanes blocked. Kennedy Express lanes also closed till 5 a.m. with overnight maintenance work. Outbound Eisenhower, I-290 from the Jane Byrne Interchange to Ashland. 2 right lanes closed. In Will County, I-55 northbound, Route 129 to River Road. You've got the left lane till 5, U.S. 52 to U.S. 30, the right lane blocked till 5 a.m. Inbound Bishop Ford, 130th to 111th, left lane till 5. WBBM AccuWeather forecast overnight, partly cloudy, low 69. Later today, partly sunny, high 79. You get traffic and weather together, News Radio 105.9 WBBM.
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7: WBBM News Time, 11 minutes past the hour. Following a Chicago Board of Health meeting downtown on Wednesday, about a dozen advocates protested demanding that the city reinstates HIV/AIDS care funding.
21: Does the city really care about these communities?
22: That's the question Kendall Moore with the AIDS Healthcare Foundation says advocates have for the Chicago Department of Public Health.
21: The city of Chicago has cut critical funding for HIV and AIDS from the AIDS Healthcare Foundation. We're looking for and we're asking for the restoration of those funds to those communities of colors.
22: Between 2021 and 2026, the AHF and other groups received $2.4 million in grants from the CDPH. The department declined continuing the fund in the new 2026 grant cycle. Vanessa Smith with the Southside Help Center.
23: And those cuts will prevent 5,000 or more individuals from receiving, HIV testing. We try to provide direct care to people living in the community, meet them where they are, and the city has decided to cut that funding.
22: Carolina Garibay, News Radio 105.9 WBBM.
7: Hundreds of forest preserve workers went on strike in Chicago this week after rejecting a contract proposal on Monday. Since then, they've been stationed outside the Cook County offices downtown. Teamsters Local 700 Anthony McGee says union members will be out every day until the strike is over.
25: The goal is to bring attention to the public on this issue. We would like to resolve this issue with a fair and equitable collective bargaining agreement, one that does not continue the downward trend of compensating our members at a far less rate than non-union employees are currently receiving.
7: McGee says union members currently receive wage increases that range between 0.5% and 1% per year, while non-union members receive between 4.5% and 5% per year. In a statement, the Forest Preserve District says it made a fair and reasonable proposal, offering a total of 8% in raises over 2 years, plus a $2,500 one-time payment for full-time employees. Coming up, the AccuWeather 5-day forecast and sports. It's 14 minutes past the hour.
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7: It's 15. 15 minutes past the hour, time for the AccuWeather 5-day forecast. 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Here's meteorologist LaTroy Thornton.
0: Wednesday was actually the first day since August 8th when there wasn't even a trace of rain reported at O'Hare, and with a comfortable overnight bringing a partly cloudy sky and a low of 64, we'll make it two in a row dry days for Thursday with a rather nice day in store. We'll have more sun than clouds, low humidity, and a high of 80 ahead of another partly cloudy Thursday night and a low of 63. That leads into a mix of clouds and sun for Friday, though, and that humidity starts to build back in late in the day and especially into the evening hours, with the risk for a drenching thunderstorm for some after a high of 79, and there could still be a thunderstorm around on Saturday. Otherwise, we'll have some sun with a high again close to 80, followed by a nice end of the weekend on Sunday featuring a good deal of sunshine and a high once again close to 80. I'm AccuWeather meteorologist LaTroy Thornton.
7: It's 16 minutes past the hour. 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The Stars lose to the Dash in Houston 5-0. The Stars have the worst record in the NWSL. 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
1: A true teachable moment in the finale of the Crosstown Series.
2: Swings and drives one to right, but right there is Montgomery to make the catch. Now tagging is Taylor, the throw to third, and he's going to be out easily.
1: An astounded Pat Hughes on 104.3 The Score. Pete Crow Armstrong's sixth-inning lineout caught by Braden Montgomery before Tyrone Taylor made a whoopsie.
3: Kids, no outs when you're on second base. Your job is to get to third on a fly ball and tag up, so don't do what I did.
1: Taylor, the Donnie Don't of the day, but he also had the Cubs' only two hits, Craig Counsell, in a 3-0 White Sox win.
4: I mean, he got a little bit of a bad read, but it was a little late tagging, but there wasn't much offense coming, didn't look like.
1: Not with Jose Urquidy on the mound. Sean Newcomb threw the first two innings for the Sox, Urquidy the next six with 8 strikeouts, and then Grant Taylor shut the door. Clay Holmes threw well, 5 1/3, a dozen ground balls, 1 run allowed on Andrew Benintendi's single. Montgomery gave the Sox a cushion with a 9th-inning double. The White Sox salvage one, finish their road trip 4-2. They now host Atlanta in a makeup game Thursday afternoon. Minnesota beat those Braves to keep the AL Central margin at 4 games. Cubs have Thursday off there in Seattle on Friday. The Bears will be busy Thursday, a joint practice with the Bengals in Ohio, a chance for the starters to get some real work in before likely sitting out Saturday's second preseason game in Cincinnati. WNBA Dallas star AZ Fudd, the last number one pick, done for the year, needs knee surgery. With sports at 16:46 past each hour, Rick Gregg, News Radio 105.9 WBBM.
7: It's coming up on 18 minutes past the hour with traffic and weather together on the 8th and the Real Estate Minute.
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5: Traffic and weather together on the 8th. I'm Neil Fiorito with your overnight construction report. Starting on the Edens, driving inbound Lake Avenue to Old Orchard, intermittent full stops are planned. We also have some delays to expect inbound near the Kennedy, working the two right lanes. Speaking of which, the Kennedy outbound from Lawrence to Foster, expect construction in the two right lanes. Inbound from Foster to Edens, work in the two left. And we have some road work on the Kennedy Express lanes, closing them overnight. Work scheduled on the outbound side of the Eisenhower from the Jane Byrne Interchange to Ashland in the two right lanes. 55 in Will County, northbound at River Road, work in the left lane. On either side, expect delays between U.S. 52 and U.S. 30. Work scheduled on both sides. The AccuWeather forecast overnight, partly cloudy, low 64. Thursday, nice day, sunny, less humid, high 81. Get traffic and weather together on the 8th on News Radio 105.9 WBBM.
7: It's 20 minutes past the hour. Our top story this hour, frustration mounts for Indiana residents as they wait for NIPSCO to restore power for the tens and thousands of homes and businesses affected by last week's storms. We'll have much more on this story coming up at 31 minutes past the hour.
6: When shopping for mortgages, don't just compare rate percentages. I'm Carrie Little with the Real Estate Minute. The fact is, two lenders can offer the same rate and cost you very different amounts of money. Hidden costs can come from lender fees and points, which are prepaid interest you pay upfront to get a lower rate. For example, one Chicagoland buyer recently paid thousands in points they didn't know were on their loan. And according to local lenders, this happens more frequently than you would think. To avoid this trap, ask each lender for a quote with 0 points, so you have a true baseline for comparisons. And remember, a realtor can connect you with lenders they trust and help you ask the right questions before you sign. This is Carrie Little with Main Street Realtors for News Radio 105.9 WBBM.
7: Coming up on Bloomberg Business, it's August, but pumpkin spice drinks and donuts are back. It's 21 minutes past the hour.
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7: It's 23 minutes past the hour from Bloomberg Business. Here's Tom Busby.
11: After stubbornly high inflation and jitters about the war in Iran sent yields on some government bonds to a nearly two-decade high this week, people got spooked. But the Treasury stepped up, agreeing today to buy back billions of those bonds to lower yields and mortgage rates and hopefully boost borrowing. That gave Wall Street a lift, all the major averages up just about a fifth of a percent. The Dow added 120 points, the NASDAQ up by 41, the S&P added 16. And with no scheduled talks between the U.S. and Iran to reopen that Strait of Hormuz, oil was higher, above $85 a barrel. SpaceX, the rocket ship, satellite, and AI company run by Elon Musk, now in talks to acquire the AI coding startup Cognition, valued at $26 billion. That deal could include Cognition using SpaceX's computer capacity. And it's August, but pumpkin spice latte drinks and pumpkin donuts back on the menu today at all Dunkin' locations. 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With business at 23 and 53 from the Bloomberg Newsroom, Tom Busby, News Radio 105.9 WBBM.
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17: I'm WBBM News Radio political editor Jeff Buckles. Chicago and Illinois are heading into a pivotal midterm election with decisions that will shape everything from public safety and transit funding to taxes, schools, and the future of downtown. And WBBM News Radio will be everywhere the story unfolds. You'll hear directly from the candidates, the power brokers, and the people most affected, from the neighborhoods of Chicago to the suburbs and across the state. We go beyond the headlines to break down what's really at stake and what it means for you.
18: J.B. Pritzker.
19: People ought to pay attention to who it is actually that's trying to lower costs for them.
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21: Illinois is less affordable because of J.B. Pritzker.
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39: Weather together on the 8th. I'm Abby Ryan with a look at your overnight road work. In Will County, I-55 southbound, US 30 to US 52. You've got two left lanes blocked till 6 a.m. Bishopport inbound, 130th to 111th, the left lane blocked till 5. Route 394 southbound at Glenwood Dyer Road, left lane blocked till 5. Tri-State Tollway, various lanes closed in spots both ways between Irving Park and I-55 till 5 a.m. Northbound Tri-State in spots, Route 137 to the Waukegan Toll Plaza, expect work in various lanes till 7 a.m. Southbound from 120 to Route 137, various lanes closed also till 7. And then Deerfield Road to Lake Cook Road, two left lanes blocked overnight. 355 southbound past 159 to I-80, work in various lanes till 7. WBBM AccuWeather forecast overnight, partly cloudy, low 69. Later today, partly sunny, high 79. You get traffic and weather together. 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
0: It's 30 minutes past the hour. Hello, I'm Roger Plummer, and thank you very much for tuning in. These are the top stories on News Radio WBBM. NIPSCO says power restoration in Northwest Indiana could take until next week.
1: Your commute to work or weekend outing could get more expensive in January following a vote by the Illinois Tollway. I'm political editor Jeff Buckles with the first toll increase in 15 years.
0: An Illinois man is among the two students killed after a car crashed into college cycling team in Tennessee. Plus, President Trump says he will turn to economic warfare against Iran. WBBM Sports, the White Sox shut out the Cubs 3-0 at Wrigley Field. And in pro soccer, the Stars get shut out by the Dash 5-0 in Houston. WBBM Business, the Dow Jones finishes up 120 points. The NASDAQ moves up 41 points. And the S&P 500 inches up 16 points. AccuWeather says, for Thursday, pleasant with more sunshine than clouds, low humidity, a high of 80. And Thursday night, partly cloudy with a low of 63. WBBM News Time, 31 minutes past the hour. The frustration level is pretty high for Northwest Indiana residents still dealing with power outages 8 days after storms blew through. WBBM's Mike Krauser is in Gary.
2: Here in the Miller Beach neighborhood, some have power, some do not. Rick does. He says he's glad to be out of a hotel.
3: My son has cerebral palsy and autism. After 2 days without his TV, without, you know, his things, I'm getting upset. So we took him to a hotel.
2: Annie Helsel remains without power. She has a 2-year-old daughter.
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5: 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Super frustrated. 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
2: Cardarius Holden still had no power when we talked. 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
2: NIPSCO reports some will not see power restored until next week. 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
0: Driving the Illinois Tollway is about to get more expensive starting next year, as directors have just approved the first fare increase in 15 years.
1: The vote was unanimous for the measure. It raises tolls for most of us by as much as 45 cents per toll gate, and commercial trucks by as much as 30 cents per toll starting in January. Tollway Executive Director Cassandra Goss told directors the overall rate of 11 cents per mile is still below the national average for other tollway authorities.
7: Nearly 1.7 million drivers rely on the tollway system every day, and their expectations are clear. They want a system that is safe, a system that is reliable and prepared for the future.
1: Before the vote, every speaker at the meeting was in favor of the increase.
9: These investments will help ensure that families like mine can continue to reach life's most important moments safely and efficiently.
1: But the tollway admits 76% of online commenters are against it. The vote also means tolls will go up automatically every 2 years starting in 2029. Jeff Buckles, News Radio 105.9, WBBM.
0: An Illinois native is among the people killed in a crash in Tennessee. Halen Engdahl was from Winthrop Harbor and was a student at Milligan University. According to the Tennessee Highway Patrol, a car crashed into the Milligan Cycling Group Wednesday morning on a highway in Carter County while the group was out on a training ride. Engdahl and Braden Rogers were both killed in the crash, and 7 other Milligan bikers were injured, with some needing to be airlifted to other hospitals. Both boys were sophomores in college. Authorities have charged 69-year-old John Benfield with 2 counts of vehicular homicide and 5 counts of aggravated assault. The crash remains under investigation. Military strikes have been halted for now, as President Trump indicated the U.S. may pivot to economic warfare. President Trump, while insisting the Strait of Hormuz is open, says he is reviewing the idea of additional sanctions on Iran now that the ceasefire deadline has passed.
10: Well, we have things that we could sanction. We have very draconian sanctions, and
8: We'll see what happens. Right now, the strait is open. A lot of boats are coming through. People aren't reporting that, and that may slow down a little bit at some point, but right now, a lot of boats are coming through.
0: Meanwhile, the United Arab Emirates said Wednesday that it was suspending all trade and financial dealings with Iran after issuing its first warning to residents of an incoming missile threat in weeks. President Trump says the United States and Canada have a trade deal, but key terms remain unclear.
10: U.S.-Canadian tariffs averted for now, with President Trump saying the last-minute deal to delay the 50% tariffs is what he calls a very fair deal for both.
11: We're doing certain things. We've got to give something, and we're doing certain things. They were paying a high number. We're reducing it a little bit. It's good for everybody. But our farmers are going to be thrilled. Our manufacturers are going to be thrilled. And basically, we have no tariffs going into Canada anymore.
10: The agreement avoids tariffs on $20 billion worth of Canadian imports. Trump notes it's all subject to the finalization of documents. I'm Julie Walker.
0: Coming up, the latest in traffic and weather, and then Stardate. It's 35 minutes past the hour.
33: Las Vegas was built for stars. And on August 22nd, two of boxing's biggest take center stage. Rolly Romero never follows the script.
12: This is my game.
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12: Teo, I'm here. I'm going all in.
33: It's time to put up or shut up. Rolly Romero versus Teofimo Lopez. August 22nd.
12: I'll shut you up.
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18: Traffic and weather together on the 8th. I'm Neil Fiorito with a look at overnight construction. The Edens, big crowds overnight inbound from Lake Avenue to Old Orchard, because there are intermittent full stops planned through that stretch through the overnight hours. Work scheduled on the Kennedy on both sides, outbound from Lawrence to Foster in the 2 right, and inbound from Foster to the Edens in the 2 left lanes. No express lanes overnight. Work scheduled on the outbound Eisenhower between the Jane Byrne Interchange to Ashland, once again in the 2 right lanes. Expect road work in Will County on I-55, northbound New River Road in the left lane, at US 30, the right lane, and southbound at US 52, work in the 2 left. Get traffic and weather together on News Radio 105.9 WBBM.
15: WBBM AccuWeather. Expect a comfortable overnight despite some clouds on the way to a low of 64, with pleasant conditions continuing on Thursday under low humidity. We'll have sunshine much of the time with a high of 80, followed by a partly cloudy sky for Thursday night and a low of 63, with Friday bringing a few more clouds around, more humidity late in the day with a heavy thunderstorm for some, high 79. I'm AccuWeather meteorologist LaTroy Thornton.
0: It's 40 minutes past the hour. Here's Stardate.
19: Antares is a Class M star. That means its surface is thousands of degrees cooler than the surface of the sun. The lower temperature makes it look reddish-orange, a color that's easy to see with the eye alone. Every dark orange or red star you can see in the night sky falls into Class M. But none of those stars is anything like the sun. They're all giants or supergiants, stars that are much bigger than the sun. And Antares is one of the biggest of them all, hundreds of times wider than the sun and tens of thousands of times brighter. Such stars have completed the prime phase of life, so they puffed up to many times their original size. As they got bigger, their surfaces got cooler and redder. But these big guys aren't even the tip of the Class M iceberg. They're more like a small patch of snow on top of the iceberg. Class M may incorporate half or more of all the stars in the galaxy. That includes the sun's closest neighbor, Proxima Centauri, which is just 4.25 light years away. But almost all of these red dwarfs are much smaller and fainter than the sun. In fact, they're so faint that not even one of them is

0: Las Vegas was built for stars. And on August 22nd, two of boxing's biggest take center stage. Rolly Romero never follows the script.
1: This is my game.
0: Teofimo Lopez has never needed one.
2: This guy's got a big mouth.
0: For years, they've had plenty to say.
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0: But with world championship gold on the line, can they back it?
1: Teo, I'm here. I'm going all in.
0: It's time to put up or shut up. Rolly Romero versus Teofimo Lopez, August 22nd.
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0: 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Las Vegas was built for stars. And on August 22nd, two of boxing's biggest take center stage. Rolly Romero never follows the script.
1: This is my game.
0: Teofimo Lopez has never needed one.
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0: For years, they've had plenty to say.
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0: But with world championship gold on the line, can they back it?
1: Teo, I'm here. I'm going all in.
0: It's time to put up or shut up. Rolly Romero versus Teofimo Lopez, August 22nd.
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10: Bruno Mars is bringing along a feline friend with him on certain stops of his romantic tour. The singer is bringing back his Bruno Mars and Hello Kitty pop-up, which will offer exclusive merchandise, photo ops, and other experiences. The pop-ups will begin Thursday and will be available at these stops in New Jersey, Massachusetts, Florida, Colorado, California, and Vancouver. It's 46 minutes past the hour. 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In women's pro soccer, the Chicago Stars lose big to the Houston Dash 5-0. 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
12: Games 1 and 2 of the Crosstown Series at Wrigley Field were dominated by the home run ball, but the wind died down for Game 3. Nothing would leave the park, so tip-top D was the order of the day, Will Venable.
13: Yeah, I mean, on both sides of the ball, the Cubs' defense was really, really good. There was a bunch of balls we put in play, and between Bregman and Nico, they made a ton of really good plays, and then our guys, the same thing. You know, we saw good defense all around the diamond today.
12: But no one stops everything.
14: The 2-2. Ground ball, fair, base hit down the right field line. Two runs are going to score. This is going to be a double for Braden Montgomery. And the White Sox take a 3-0 lead.
12: Pat Hughes on 104.3 The Score. That would be the final, as three Sox pitchers, including Jose Urquidy, combined to hold the Cubs to just two hits.
15: Trying to compete, making quality pitches right there to the zone. Trying to throw a strike early in the count, trying to put a hitter away, and it works.
12: He struck out 8 in 6 innings. Clay Holmes took the loss despite allowing only one run, and the Sox dodged the sweep. They'll host Atlanta for a makeup game in the afternoon, while the Cubs are next in Seattle on Friday. Dansby Swanson will not go with Despair's injured side to travel, but reliever Daniel Palencia will, and he'll be active by game time. Minnesota won and Detroit lost in the AL Central race. The Sox lead now 4 games. The Bears held a short practice before heading to Cincinnati, where they'll hold a much longer joint practice with the Bengals on Thursday. LIV Golf CEO Scott O'Neill says his tour will return in the future and that he, quote, wouldn't bet against us, as they try to salvage a going concern out of the rubble left behind as Saudi Arabia pulls its funding. With sports at 16 and 46 past each hour, Rick Gregg, News Radio 105.9 WBBM.
10: It's coming up on 48 minutes past the hour with traffic and weather together on the 8s.
16: AccuWeather with a forecast for the rest of today. Drenching thunderstorms that can produce damaging winds and cause flash flooding.
17: When you're on the go, in the city, or just planning out your day, you need a weather forecast you can rely on. At WBBM News Radio, we understand how quickly things can change in Chicago. Bright and sunny one minute, storm clouds rolling in the next. That's why we bring you traffic and weather together on the 8s every 10 minutes, every day, no matter what. It's not just a forecast. It's a plan for your day.
18: Strong to severe thunderstorms moving through the area. Possibility of tornadoes as well.
19: Rain and some thunder with some severe weather possible.
20: Stay weather aware. We are expecting thunderstorms to rapidly develop. These storms could be
21: informed of potential weather that's coming.
22: Know what to plan for the rest of the day, what you can and can't.

0: You. Gotta get my traffic, gotta get my weather. Is it gonna rain? Is it gonna snow?
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5: 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We'll start with the Eden, just getting to the junction. 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
4: Traffic and weather together on the 8th. I'm Abby Ryan with a look at your overnight road work. Westbound I-80 center to Hobart, the right lane blocked until 6 a.m. 355 southbound Veterans Memorial Toll Road past 159 to I-80. Work in various lanes until 7 a.m. Tri-State Tollway, various lanes closed both ways between Irving Park Road and I-55 on 294. That's till 5 a.m. Northbound Tri-State in spots from Route 137 to the Waukegan Toll Plaza work in various lanes till 7 a.m. Southbound Tri-State Route 120 to 137, various lanes till 7. Also, Deerfield Road to Lake Cook Road, two left blocked overnight. Bishopport inbound 130th to 111th, the left lane till 5. And the inbound Edens, Lake Avenue to Old Orchard, two right till 5. Full intermittent stops planned overnight too. WBBM AccuWeather forecast overnight. Partly cloudy, low 69. Later today, sunny, high 79. You get traffic and weather together. 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
9: It's 50 minutes past the hour. Chicagoans might start seeing their Amazon packages delivered by drones later this year.
10: Amazon announced it will be expanding airborne shipping to nearly 500 U.S. cities, including Chicago, by the end of the year. Amazon says this means millions more people could get smaller, lightweight Amazon packages in as little as 30 minutes. The drones can carry packages up to 5 pounds. The company says the drones will fly primarily in the suburbs to avoid skyscrapers and major airports. The service will be free for Amazon Prime members who are ordering more than $50 worth of items, while non-Prime members will pay $4.99 for drone delivery. 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
9: 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It's 51 minutes past the hour.
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14: It's a game changer in the fight against cancer. Moderna, best known for its COVID-19 vaccine, and Keytruda, cancer drug maker Merck, developing a personalized cancer vaccine that cut the recurrence of melanoma, a type of skin cancer, in a large late-stage trial. Shares of Merck up nearly 13% today. Shares of Moderna skyrocketing 177% higher, nearly tripling its value. Elsewhere on Wall Street, modest gains for stocks thanks to the Treasury buying up government bonds in an effort to drive yields lower and boost more borrowing. At the closing bell, the Dow up 120 points, the Nasdaq added 41, the S&P was up 16. With mortgage rates remaining close to 7%, mortgage applications last week fell by nearly 0.5%. And Amazon expanding its deliveries by drone service to suburban Chicago and Atlanta, as well as in Metro Cleveland and Syracuse, New York, all by the end of this year. This report is sponsored by Fidelity. With business at 23 and 53 from the Bloomberg Newsroom, Tom Busby, News Radio 105.9 WBBM.
9: Coming up, the latest in traffic, weather, and WBBM headlines. It's 54 minutes past the hour.
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19: In this city, the biggest stories don't always start with headlines. 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
21: 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We have dietitians on staff and benefits access, so helping people sign up for SNAP, RTA rides, and Medicaid.
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21: Very busy. We have seen record numbers. Last Saturday, we served 422 households, which is about 1,200 individuals, and it's the most we've ever served in our entire history. A real feeling of scarcity right now, and we're just trying to make sure we have enough so that we can serve the people that are coming.
19: That's what we call a WBBM News Radio Difference Maker. Stories of people stepping up and making a real impact. And in neighborhoods across Chicago, the places that bring us together have stories too. Made in Chicago is about the small business and the local dreams that shape the streets we live on, providing opportunities and helping our communities grow.
23: It's canning day at Aris Cider House Brewery and Restaurant in Old Irving Park.
24: We have a blush cider, which is our two different types of cherry cider.
23: Aris co-owner Michelle Foyk says everything from canning to keg filling to cider processing is done in-house. And after 3 years of work, Aris opened for business in 2018, becoming the first woman-owned brewery in Illinois. Foyk says they take a culinary approach to cider while still making them easy to drink.
24: One of the things that we like to do is show people that it's an introductory cider. We always want to be able to say, hey, you know those Granny Smith apples that you eat at home?
0: Well, this actually tastes like a Granny Smith apple.
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19: 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Traffic and weather together on the 8th. 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Traffic and weather together on the 8th. All day, all night.
5: Traffic and weather together on the 8th. I'm Neil Fiorito with a look at overnight construction. Expect big delays on the inbound Edens from Lake Avenue to Old Orchard. Work planned in the two right lanes. Intermittent full stops are happening as well. Once you get past that, approaching the Kennedy Junction, work scheduled in the two right lanes. On the tollways, the tri-state various lanes closed in spots overnight between Irving Park and I-55 on either side. Northbound tri-state in spots from Route 137 to the Waukegan Toll Plaza. Work in various lanes, and southbound from Route 120 to Route 137. Work in lanes overnight also southbound Deerfield to Lake Cook Road. Work in the two left lanes. Work scheduled on the Veterans Tollway southbound from 159 to I-80 in various lanes. Southwest suburbs work on I-80 west at Hobolt in the right lane. The AccuWeather forecast overnight, partly cloudy, low 64. Thursday, nice day, sunshine, less humid, high 81. Get traffic and weather together on News Radio 105.9 WBBM.
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25: From ABC News, I'm Sherry Preston. FAA and NTSB investigators this morning are investigating the collision between a police helicopter and a small airplane near Pennsylvania's capital city of Harrisburg overnight. According to officers, the helicopter was hovering several feet near the runway for a training exercise when the Cessna approached the runway from behind, resulting in a very violent crash. While the two Pennsylvania state troopers on board the helicopter are expected to survive, State Police Commissioner Lieutenant Colonel George Bivens confirming there was a fatality.
26: The one known occupant of the Cessna 150 did not survive the crash.
4: We're not prepared to release information on that individual yet.
25: After scaling down planned military exercises with U.S. ally South Korea over the weekend, President Trump claims he will now be meeting with high-ranking state leader that might explain why he made that call. ABC's Jonathan Carl.

0: Here at the White House, the president said that he would meet by the end of the year with North Korean dictator Kim Jong-un. Now, there is no indication as to when or where that meeting would happen, and no confirmation from the North Koreans about the meeting either.
1: North Korea commenting on the scaled-back exercises, noting that despite a lessened U.S. presence, saying, quote, the provocative, aggressive nature of the drills do not change. At least a dozen people were killed overnight in Ukraine as Russia continued to launch missile attacks against the capital city of Kyiv. This comes on the heels of major pressure on Ukrainian President Volodymyr Zelensky after his decision to fire his popular defense minister. That has triggered public unrest. ABC's Tom Sufi Burridge on Zelensky.
2: Twice in a year, people very close to him have faced incredibly serious corruption allegations. And that in itself is, of course, very damaging for the president himself and his record in government.
1: And the children's hospital and a school were reportedly among the sites damaged in last night's attacks. You're listening to ABC News.
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1: Jurors in the Lindsay Clancy trial in Massachusetts were sent home early on Wednesday due to what the judge called an unforeseen circumstance. Here's ABC's Peter Haralambos.
5: They largely heard cross-examination from prosecutors who pointed out that this voice that Clancy was hearing, that wasn't actually reflected in any of her medical notes, that she didn't mention it to any of her providers before the incident, and also noted the fact that, you know, she didn't really mention it after the fact to that many people either, trying to cast doubt on that explanation.
1: Add 2 more place settings to the royal table as some members of the royal family make their return to the UK. Here's ABC's Trevor Ault.
6: We have now confirmed that Harry and Meghan, the Duke and Duchess of Sussex, are going to be moving back to the UK with their children, Archie and Lilibet. And while Buckingham Palace has no comment, we have learned from a source familiar with the situation that King Charles learned of these plans on Sunday, and he welcomes the opportunity to see the family more frequently. But we have learned that there's going to be no change in Harry and Meghan's official status as non-working royals. They're going to be sticking with that agreement that they reached when they left the UK.
1: Harvard University has agreed to pay $53 million over lawsuits brought by families of donors whose body parts were stolen from Harvard's medical school morgue. The morgue's manager reportedly selling those body parts on the black market. Harvard officials called the former manager's actions despicable, abhorrent, and a flagrant betrayal of our values as a medical community. Sherry Preston, ABC News.
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8: It's 5 minutes past the hour. Hello, I'm Roger Plummer. Thank you for listening. AccuWeather says for Thursday, pleasant with more sunshine than clouds, low humidity, a high of 80. Thursday night, partly cloudy, a low of 63. We'll check the AccuWeather 5-day forecast in 10 minutes. But first, our top local story on News Radio WBBM. Chicago police are searching for 2 suspects who shot and killed 2 people a block away from each other on the city's west side in the middle of the day on Wednesday. A 25-year-old man was standing outside in the 200 block of South Pulaski when 2 gunmen approached and one of them opened fire, striking the man multiple times. As officers received responded to that shooting. Investigators say a 64-year-old woman was found a block away with a gunshot wound to her chest. Both victims were rushed to a hospital where first responders say they died. As for the gunmen, they sped away in a black car headed southbound on Pulaski Road. The state's bail reform law is the target of new criticism from Cook County's top prosecutor, who says it needs changes to make people safer from people she calls dangerous criminals. WBBM political editor Jeff Buchholz has the details.
9: State's attorney Eileen Burke writes in the Tribune that she supports the idea of the Pretrial Fairness Act, that pretrial detention should be based on dangerousness and not wealth. But she points out judges are increasingly using electronic monitoring, and that's exposing weaknesses in the program. She talked about it during a budget hearing last month.
10: 10 to 12% are in the wind. They have no idea where they are.
9: She also called out cases of people arrested for violent crimes while on tethers, including the suspect in April's shooting death of Chicago police officer John Bartholomew.
11: The Pretrial Fairness Act did not invent crystal balls and give them to judges.
9: Cook County Chief Public Defender Sharon Mitchell says judges must balance community risk against the rights of the defendant, who's innocent until proven otherwise.
11: Almost one out of three people charged with a felony are ultimately found not guilty or have their cases dismissed.
9: Chief Judge Charles Beach runs the county's monitoring program. A spokesperson says he has no comment. Jeff Buchholz, News Radio 105.9 WBBM.
8: About a dozen healthcare advocates gathered downtown Wednesday after a Chicago Board of Health meeting to protest cuts to HIV and AIDS care.
12: The protest comes about 2 months after the AIDS Healthcare Foundation sued the city's Department of Public Health for cutting funding for HIV care and treatment.
13: The funding was just cut frivolously and without warrant. The impact is devastating at this point.
12: Kendall Moore with the AIDS Healthcare Foundation says advocates protested after attending new CDPH Commissioner Dr. Garth Walker's first board meeting. He was appointed commissioner after Dr. Olusinbo Ige resigned.
13: We wanted to make sure that he knew first and foremost that these HIV cuts have been made and that they're critically having an impact on communities of color.
12: Moore says they're demanding the restoration of the roughly $480,000 that the AIDS Healthcare Foundation and other groups have received annually.
13: The question remains, does the city really care about these communities?
12: Carolina Garibe, News Radio 105.9 WBBM.
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14: Traffic and weather together on the 8th. I'm Abby Ryan with a look at your overnight road work. Eaton's inbound, Lake Avenue to Old Orchard. Two right lanes blocked till 5 a.m. Full intermittent stops, too, where they shut it all down. Also, Cicero to the Kennedy. It's the two right lanes blocked. Kennedy outbound, Lawrence to Foster. Two right till 5. Inbound, Foster to the Eaton's Junction. It's the two left lanes blocked. Kennedy Express lanes also closed till 5 a.m. with overnight maintenance work. Outbound Eisenhower, I-290 from the Jane Bird Interchange to Ashland, two right lanes closed. In Will County, I-55 northbound, Route 129 to River Road, you've got the left lane till 5, U.S. 52 to U.S. 30, the right lane blocked till 5 a.m. Inbound Bishop Ford, 130th to 111th, left lane till 5. WBBM AccuWeather forecast overnight, partly cloudy, low 69. Later today, partly sunny, high 79. You get traffic and weather together, News Radio 105.9 WBBM.
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8: WBBM News Time, 11 minutes past the hour. Supporters rallied for Father Michael Flager as the Archdiocese investigates a sexual abuse allegation.
20: A large crowd gathered downtown outside of the Archdiocese headquarters demanding Father Michael Flager be reinstated as the longtime leader of St. Sabina Church in Auburn Gresham. Chicago Alderman David Moore joins the call to bring Flager back.
21: I'm here on behalf of my residents who have benefited from his love, from his commitment to our community.
20: Flager was asked to step aside and live away from the congregation while the Archdiocese investigates allegations that he sexually abused a female minor more than 30 years ago. Auburn Gresham resident Deja Simon says the rally gives her hope.
22: It makes me feel grateful to see the community come out all together.
20: In a statement, the Archdiocese says, quote, no one in the church should think they are entitled to special treatment because of their position, especially in the matter of keeping children safe. Staying true to our independent review process is the right thing to do, and we will not be pressured into giving special treatment to someone. Mallory Vorbrugger, News Radio 105.9 WBBM.
8: Three people are recovering following a shooting in Humboldt Park on Wednesday afternoon. It happened around noon in the 4400 block of West Hirsch Street. Chicago police say three men were in a parking lot when a car pulled up beside them and opened fire. A 25-year-old man was shot in his arm. He was taken to a nearby hospital and remains in critical condition. A 22-year-old man took himself to a hospital with a gunshot wound to the abdomen. He's also in critical condition. And a 33-year-old man was shot in the hand. He is expected to recover. Chicago police say no one is in custody and an investigation is underway. After striking a picketer with his car Wednesday morning, a Joliet man has been charged with aggravated battery.
23: It happened at an IKEA distribution center. Joliet police say they witnessed a disturbance between a picketer and a person driving a Kia at around 7 in the morning at a labor demonstration. Police then found the picketer lying in the road where he said he had been struck by the Kia. Despite the police trying to stop the car, it drove off. Shortly thereafter, while on Jefferson Street, the Kia collided with a Buick Enclave, then struck two light poles in a building. 31-year-old Devontae Jessup was charged with aggravated battery, aggravated assault, aggravated fleeing and eluding a peace officer, among other charges. The picketer and two passengers in the Buick had minor injuries. Jessup also had minor injuries. Judson Richards, News Radio 105.9 WBBM.
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8: It's 15 minutes past the hour. 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Here's meteorologist LaTroy Thornton.
29: Wednesday was actually the first day since August 8th when there wasn't even a trace of rain reported at O'Hare, and with a comfortable overnight bringing a partly cloudy sky and a low of 64, we'll make it two in a row dry days for Thursday with a rather nice day in store. We'll have more sun than clouds, low humidity, and a high of 80 ahead of another partly cloudy Thursday night and a low of 63. That leads into a mix of clouds and sun for Friday, though, and that humidity starts to build back in late in the day and especially into the evening hours, with the risk for a drenching thunderstorm for some after a high of 79, and there could still be a thunderstorm around on Saturday. Otherwise, we'll have some sun with a high again close to 80, followed by a nice end of the weekend on Sunday featuring a good deal of sunshine and a high once again close to 80. I'm AccuWeather meteorologist LaTroy Thornton.
8: 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In the National Women's Soccer League, the Chicago Stars lose to the Houston Dash 5-0. 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
0: There would be no walk-off this time around, Cub fans.
1: 0-2 from Taylor. Yeah, buddy! Strike three called as the White Sox get the finale here at Wrigley. High fives all around. It's a 3-0 win.
0: A thrill to John Schriffen on CHSN. They scored three runs and only allowed two Cub hits, both to Tyrone Taylor at the bottom of the lineup. Sean Newcomb threw the first two innings, followed by a dominant Jose Urquidy, Craig Counsell.
2: He pitched very, very well, and he kept us off balance very, very well.
0: Six innings, eight strikeouts for Urquidy before Grant Taylor closed it out. Andrew Benintendi drove in one run off Cubs pitcher Clay Holmes, who also threw quite well for 5 1/3. Braden Montgomery's two-run double gave the Sox some breathing room, and Urquidy's long day gave Will Venable's bullpen a breather.
3: Yeah, it's huge. You know, turn around tomorrow, we got another tough task, obviously, with the Braves and a bullpen that, you know, probably could really use an off day here. So to get that coverage today, obviously the quality is huge too. But yeah, just to only have to use three arms today is going to put us in a good spot for tomorrow.
0: When the Sox will host Atlanta in the makeup of a rainout. The Cubs are off Thursday in Seattle Friday, with Daniel Palencia ready to come off the injured list to pitch in. Dennis Allen and the Bears are in Cincinnati for Thursday's joint practice with the Bengals.
4: I'm just looking for us to go out there and compete and see where we stack up against, you know, what I think is probably going to be one of the better offenses in our league.
0: They held a short practice Wednesday before flying east. ESPN reports 16 players who took part in NFL training camps, including three still on rosters, were granted a fifth year of eligibility to return to college, part of a temporary restraining order handed down on Wednesday. An NCAA appeal is expected. With sports at 16 and 46 past each hour, Rick Gregg, News Radio 105.9 WBBM.
8: It's coming up on 18 minutes past the hour, with traffic and weather together on the 8th and the Healthy Minute.
5: Traffic and weather together on the 8th. I'm Neil Fiorito with your overnight construction report. Starting on the Edens, driving inbound Lake Avenue to Old Orchard, intermittent full stops are planned. We also have some delays to expect inbound near the Kennedy, working the two right lanes. Speaking of which, the Kennedy outbound from Lawrence to Foster, expect construction in the two right lanes. Inbound from Foster to Edens, work in the two left. And we have some road work on the Kennedy Express lanes, closing them overnight. Work scheduled on the outbound side of the Eisenhower from the Jane Byrne Interchange to Ashland in the two right lanes. 55 in Will County, northbound at River Road, work in the left lane. On either side, expect delays between US 52 and US 30. Work scheduled on both sides. The AccuWeather forecast overnight, partly cloudy, low 64. Thursday, nice day, sunny, less humid, high 81. Get traffic and weather together on the 8th on News Radio 105.9 WBBM.
8: It's 20 minutes past the hour. Our top story this hour, Northwest Indiana residents still are without power following last week's storms. We'll have much more on this story coming up at 31 minutes past the hour.
6: When it comes to trigeminal neuralgia, understanding what puts you at risk is the first step toward managing it. I'm Dr. Brandon Zigre from Loyola Medicine with Healthy Minute. 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I'm Dr. Brandon Zigre for News Radio 105.9 WBBM.
8: Coming up on Bloomberg Business, the turnaround at Target. It's 22 minutes past the hour.
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11: Target stores are back. After a three-year-long slump in sales, turnaround plans are on track thanks to an improved selection of merchandise, remodeling more stores, and focusing on groceries. Comparable sales topping expectations last quarter, and it raised its full-year outlook. Shares of Target more than 4% higher today, while elsewhere on Wall Street, there were modest gains after the Treasury said it would buy more government bonds in an effort to drive yields lower and make borrowing a little bit easier. With that, the Dow added 120 points, the Nasdaq was up 41, the S&P added 16. Oil was higher, too. It closed just under $86 a barrel. There are no talks scheduled to reopen that Strait of Hormuz. And the United Arab Emirates cutting off all economic ties to Iran after some missile attacks on its territory. Iran denies the charges. And Apple reportedly close to releasing AirPods, its wireless earbuds, that have built-in cameras. This report is sponsored by Fidelity. With business at 23 and 53 from the Bloomberg Newsroom, Tom Busby, News Radio 105.9 WBBM.
8: Coming up, the latest in traffic and weather. It's 24 minutes past the hour.
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15: I'm WBBM News Radio political editor Jeff Buckles. The Chicago area is heading into one of the most important election years in recent memory, and WBBM News Radio will be all over the action. From the race for governor to pivotal contests for Congress, local offices, key referendums that will shape the future of our state, our newsroom will deliver comprehensive coverage every step of the way. You'll hear the voices of candidates and voters from every corner of our region and the state, from downtown Chicago to the suburbs, from Rockford to Carbondale. We will take you beyond campaign speeches to explain what's really at stake.
16: 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As candidates hit the campaign trail, WBBM reporters will be there inside union halls, school auditoriums, and debate stages. We'll bring you the energy of campaign season, the rallies, the policy debates, and the unexpected moments that define every election. 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
27: Traffic and weather together on the 8th. I'm Abby Ryan with a look at your overnight road work. In Will County, I-55 southbound, US 30 to US 52. You've got two left lanes blocked till 6 a.m. Bishop Ward inbound, 130th to 111th, the left lane blocked till 5. Route 394 southbound at Glenwood Dyer Road, left lane blocked till 5. Tri-State Tollway, various lanes closed in spots both ways between Irving Park and I-55 till 5 a.m. Northbound Tri-State in spots, Route 137 to the Waukegan Toll Plaza, expect work in various lanes till 7 a.m. Southbound from 120 to Route 137, various lanes closed also till 7. And then Deerfield Road to Lake Cook Road, two left lanes blocked overnight. 355 southbound past 159 to I-80, work in various lanes till 7. WBBM AccuWeather forecast overnight, partly cloudy, low 69. Later today, partly sunny, high 79. You get traffic and weather together. 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
8: It's 30 minutes past the hour. Hello, I'm Roger Plummer. Thanks so much for tuning in. These are the top stories on News Radio WBBM.
28: This is Mike Krauser in Gary, where many remain frustrated by power outages.
8: A young Illinois man is among the students killed after a car crashed into a college cyclist team in Tennessee. Illinois drivers will be paying more for tolls next year. Plus, as peace talks are in limbo with Iran, President Trump has announced a crushing economic operation. WBBM Sports. The White Sox shut out the Cubs 3-0 at Wrigley Field. And in pro soccer, the Stars are shut out by the Dash 5-0 in Houston. WBBM Business. The Dow Jones finishes up 120 points. The NASDAQ moves up 41 points. And the S&P 500 inches up 16 points. AccuWeather says for Thursday, pleasant with more sunshine than clouds, low humidity and a high of 80. Thursday night, partly cloudy with a low of 63. WBBM News Time, 31 minutes past the hour. More than 1 week after severe storms blew through the area, tens of thousands of people in Northwest Indiana still are without power. WBBM's Mike Krauser is checking in with Hoosiers near Gary.
0: We're in the Miller Beach neighborhood where power was restored for most but not all on Tuesday. Cardarius Holden remains without.
1: Where's your frustration level at?
2: Thousands. Yeah. It's been real rough like these last 2 days.
0: Down Lake Street on the commercial strip, Annie Helsel had a generator supplying some power at her salon. She can run fans and a TV, so her two-year-old has some entertainment.
3: So I've been with her all day dealing with the heat. We're very fortunate to be able to come here and pop on some Daniel Tiger or some Bluey for a little bit of a break.
0: Her home nearby is still without power. Large trees brought down power lines in a thickly wooded ravine that remains untouched by crews. In Gary, Mike Krauser, News Radio, 105.9 WBBM.
8: A tragedy in Tennessee on Wednesday after a driver struck members of a Tennessean University cycling team during a training ride in northeastern part of the state. Two of the student athletes from Milligan University were killed, seven others injured, some critically. Among those was Illinois native Halen Ingdahl, who was from Winthrop Harbor. Major Roy Brown of the Tennessee Highway Patrol said while an investigation is underway, they have arrested the driver.
4: Our troopers are now working to determine exactly what happened. The information we're providing today is only preliminary.
8: 69-year-old John Benfield of Newland, North Carolina, has been charged with two counts of vehicular homicide by recklessness and five counts of aggravated assault by vehicle by recklessness. Driving the roads of the Illinois Tollway will be more expensive starting in January. The Tollway Board on Wednesday voted unanimously to approve the first toll increase in 15 years. It will amount to as much as 45 cents per toll gate for most drivers and 30 cents per toll for big rigs. Tollway head of planning, Kieran Robles, told board members that reaction among drivers and other stakeholders was mixed.
5: Comments received during the public hearing process were approximately 79% supportive, 15% opposed, and 5% neutral. Whereas comments submitted through our online channels were approximately 17% supportive, 76% opposed, and 7% neutral.
8: The $26 billion improvement plan also includes automatic toll increases every 2 years starting in 2029. Tollway leaders say iPass users will still get a discount. Federal statistics put speed as a reason for 3 out of 10 fatal car crashes, but that doesn't have many of us hitting the brakes.
6: Speeding is something that people need to realize can be deadly.
27: AAA Motor Club took a look at why drivers speed and what it and policymakers can do to change attitudes. Spokeswoman Molly Hart acknowledges they have a lot of work to do.
6: Many drivers traveling at speeds up to 10 miles over find that acceptable and unlikely to result in any type of law enforcement.
27: Their survey of Illinois drivers also found people believe it's safer to go with the pace of traffic than the limit and that no one really follows it. She says Illinois drivers are less supportive than the national average when it comes to intelligent speed assistance that alerts drivers when they're going above the limit. Nancy Hardy, News Radio 105.9 WBBM.
8: President Trump is pushing for economic warfare against Iran as he says the U.S. has no planned negotiations with the country.
9: Right now, I think the situation is so good, but maybe at some point. Look, it's very simple. They have to get rid of no nuclear weapons.
10: As for one of the other sticking points to a peace deal, the Strait of Hormuz.
9: Last night, we had a lot of boats come through. We have possession, complete control of the strait. I mean, outside of nuisance value, and there is nuisance value when they shoot a drone every once in a while, but, and not everybody's going to go through, but they come through. And over the last couple of weeks, we've had a lot of oil coming in, a lot of oil. It's not going to be perfect, but it's a lot of oil coming in.
10: Attempting to shrug off oil prices that remain high, the president saying they've not yet reached $350 a barrel. I'm Julie Walker.
8: Coming up, the latest in traffic and weather. It's 36 minutes past the hour.
11: Las Vegas was built for stars. And on August 22nd, two of boxing's biggest take center stage. Rolly Romero never follows the script.
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11: It's time to put up or shut up. Rolly Romero versus Teofimo Lopez, August 22nd.
12: I'll shut you up.
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26: 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Traffic and weather together on the 8s, all day, all night.
19: Traffic and weather together on the 8s. I'm Neil Fiorito with a look at overnight construction. Eden's big crowds overnight inbound from Lake Avenue to Old Orchard because there are intermittent full stops planned through that stretch through the overnight hours. Work scheduled on the Kennedy on both sides, outbound from Lawrence to Foster in the 2 right and inbound from Foster to the Edens in the 2 left lanes. No express lanes overnight. Work scheduled on the outbound Eisenhower between the Jane Byrne interchange to Ashland once again in the 2 right lanes. Expect road work in Will County on I-55 northbound New River Road in the left lane, at US 30 the right lane, and southbound at US 52 work in the 2 left. Get traffic and weather together on News Radio 105.9 WBBM.
29: WBBM AccuWeather. Expect a comfortable overnight despite some clouds on the way to a low of 64, with pleasant conditions continuing on Thursday under low humidity. We'll have sunshine much of the time with a high of 80, followed by a partly cloudy sky for Thursday night and a low of 63, with Friday bringing a few more clouds around, more humidity late in the day with a heavy thunderstorm for some, high 79. I'm AccuWeather meteorologist LaTroy Thornton.
8: It's 41 minutes past the hour. A student at the University of Illinois at Urbana-Champaign has been arrested after he was caught vandalizing campus license plate reader cameras.
30: 26-year-old PhD student Mitchell Bryant was arrested last week by the University of Illinois Police Department and charged with one count of criminal damage to government-supported property. Police say he was caught on building and bus surveillance video covering two license plate reader cameras in yellow spray paint on July 31st and August 10th. The vandalized cameras were located in the areas of Green and Gregory Streets and at the intersection of Wright Street and Springfield Avenue. Mitchell is due back in court for a preliminary hearing on September 24th. Carolina Garibe, News Radio 105.9 WBBM.
8: One Chicago bridge still has no reopening date nearly a year after it closed.
1: Chicago Alderman Brian Hopkins says the Cortland Bridge over the North Branch of the Chicago River has been closed to vehicle traffic for nearly a year because of structural concerns. Hopkins, in a newsletter to residents, says a recent inspection by the Chicago Department of Transportation requires another engineering review before a repair plan and reopening timeline can be determined. Pedestrian and bicycle access remains open. The alderman says the prolonged closure is burdening residents and businesses. In the update, he points to a new ordinance he sponsored requiring CDOT to create traffic plans before closing bridges for more than 30 days. Mallory Vorbroker, News Radio 105.9 WBBM.
8: A famous schism in the British royal family appears to be unifying. ABC's Stephanie Ramos is following.
2: Prince Harry and Meghan are moving back to the UK after more than 6 years away. Sources telling ABC News King Charles was made aware of the plans last

0: Las Vegas was built for stars. And on August 22nd, two of boxing's biggest take center stage. Rolly Romero never follows the script.
1: This is my game.
0: Teofimo Lopez has never needed one.
2: This guy's got a big mouth.
0: For years, they've had plenty to say.
2: All you do is talk.
0: But with world championship gold on the line, can they back it?
1: Teo, I'm here. I'm going all in.
0: It's time to put up or shut up. Rolly Romero versus Teofimo Lopez, August 22nd.
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0: 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Las Vegas was built for stars. And on August 22nd, two of boxing's biggest take center stage. Rolly Romero never follows the script.
1: This is my game.
0: Teofimo Lopez has never needed one.
2: This guy's got a big mouth.
0: For years, they've had plenty to say.
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0: But with world championship gold on the line, can they back it?
1: Teo, I'm here. I'm going all in.
0: It's time to put up or shut up. Rolly Romero versus Teofimo Lopez, August 22nd.
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4: An uninvited guest sure made himself at home. Kendra North told a local Kentucky news outlet that a bear had broken into her home while she was asleep. Her sister, who lives next door, called Kendra after she noticed the burly guy breaking in. When Kendra got up, she found not only had the bear shattered her glass table, but he had also eaten all of her leftover Kentucky Fried Chicken. Kendra urges others to ensure their doors are shut well and maybe don't leave chicken on the table if you don't want bears in your home. Okay. It is 46 minutes past the hour. 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In pro soccer, the Chicago Stars are shut out by the Houston Dash 5-0. 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
5: A true teachable moment in the finale of the Crosstown Series.
6: Swings and drives one to right, but right there is Montgomery to make the catch. Now tagging is Taylor, the throw to third, and he's going to be out easily.
5: An astounded Pat Hughes on 104.3 The Score. Pete Crow Armstrong's sixth-inning lineout caught by Braden Montgomery before Tyrone Taylor made a whoopsie.
7: Kids, no outs when you're on second base. Your job is to get to third on a fly ball and tag up, so don't do what I did.
5: Taylor, the Donnie Don't of the day, but he also had the Cubs' only two hits, Craig Counsell, in a 3-0 White Sox win.
8: I mean, he got a little bit of a bad read, but he was a little late tagging, but there wasn't much offense coming, didn't look like.
5: Not with Jose Urquidy on the mound. Sean Newcomb threw the first two innings for the Sox, Urquidy the next six with eight strikeouts, and then Grant Taylor shut the door. Clay Holmes threw well, 5 1/3, a dozen ground balls, one run allowed on Andrew Benintendi's single. Montgomery gave the Sox a cushion with a ninth inning double. The White Sox salvage one, finish their road trip 4-2. They now host Atlanta in a makeup game Thursday afternoon. Minnesota beat those Braves to keep the AL Central margin at four games. Cubs have Thursday off there in Seattle on Friday. The Bears will be busy Thursday, a joint practice with the Bengals in Ohio, a chance for the starters to get some real work in before likely sitting out Saturday's second preseason game in Cincinnati. WNBA Dallas star Azi Fudd, the last number one pick, done for the year, needs knee surgery. With sports at 16 and 46 past each hour, Rick Gregg, News Radio 105.9 WBBM.
4: It's coming up on 48 minutes past the hour with traffic and weather together on the 8s.
9: I'm WBBM News Radio political editor Jeff Buckles. Chicago and Illinois are heading into a pivotal midterm election with decisions that will shape everything from public safety and transit funding to taxes, schools, and the future of downtown. And WBBM News Radio will be everywhere the story unfolds. You'll hear directly from the candidates, the power brokers, and the people most affected from the neighborhoods of Chicago to the suburbs and across the state. We go beyond the headlines to break down what's really at stake and what it means for you.
10: J.B. Pritzker.
11: People ought to pay attention to who it is actually that's trying to lower costs for them.
10: Darren Bailey.
12: Illinois is less affordable because of J.B. Pritzker.
13: I'm WBBM morning news anchor Cisco Cotto. As the campaigns ramp up, WBBM reporters are on the ground at community meetings, union halls, and campaign stops across the region. We'll bring you the energy of this political season, the debates over crime and policing, the future of public transit, economic pressure on families, and the direction of leadership in Chicago.
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9: Traffic and weather together on the 8th. I'm Abby Ryan with a look at your overnight road work. Westbound I-80 center to Hobart, the right lane blocked until 6 a.m. 355 southbound Veterans Memorial Toll Road past 159 to I-80. Work in various lanes until 7 a.m. Tri-State Tollway, various lanes closed both ways between Irving Park Road and I-55 on 294. That's till 5 a.m. Northbound Tri-State in spots from Route 137 to the Waukegan Toll Plaza work in various lanes till 7 a.m. Southbound Tri-State Route 120 to 137, various lanes till 7. Also, Deerfield Road to Lake Cook Road, two left blocked overnight. Bishopport inbound 130th to 111th, the left lane till 5. And the inbound Edens, Lake Avenue to Old Orchard, two right till 5. Full intermittent stops planned overnight too. WBBM AccuWeather forecast overnight. Partly cloudy, low 69. Later today, sunny, high 79. You get traffic and weather together. 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
10: It's 50 minutes past the hour. Chicagoans have a new place to grab a book, a bite to eat, or a brand new album in the heart of the Loop. John Crum is the manager of the brand new Barnes & Noble at the corner of State and Randolph, which Old Navy used to call home.
11: People know they can come in for stores that have cafes at the cafe auction, magazines, gift items, collectible card games, books, of course, and we have probably a little bit for everyone.
10: It's the fourth new Barnes & Noble location in the Chicago area to open this year. An Illinois town has been dubbed a Hallmark Christmas town. Carlinville is among the top finalists as the TV channel searches for communities across the country that bring the spirit of Christmas to life through their traditions and celebrations. The town, located between Springfield and St. Louis, has been recognized for its historic square, Christmas market, and holiday ceremony that make it a holiday destination. Carlinville is among 25 other nominees that fans can vote for on the Hallmark website to be dubbed Hallmark's Merriest Christmas Town of 2026. Coming up on Bloomberg Business, it's August, but pumpkin spice drinks and donuts are back. It's 51 minutes past the hour.
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16: After stubbornly high inflation and jitters about the war in Iran sent yields on some government bonds to a nearly two-decade high this week, people got spooked. But the Treasury stepped up, agreeing today to buy back billions of those bonds to lower yields and mortgage rates and hopefully boost borrowing. That gave Wall Street a lift, all the major averages up just about a fifth of a percent. The Dow added 120 points, the NASDAQ up by 41, the S&P added 16. And with no scheduled talks between the U.S. and Iran to reopen that Strait of Hormuz, oil was higher, above 85 bucks a barrel. SpaceX, the rocket ship, satellite, and AI company run by Elon Musk, now in talks to acquire the AI coding startup Cognition, valued at $26 billion. That deal could include Cognition using SpaceX's computer capacity. And it's August, but pumpkin spice latte drinks and pumpkin donuts back on the menu today at all Dunkin' locations. 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
10: The latest in traffic and weather coming up. It's 54 minutes past the hour.
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22: AccuWeather forecast for the rest of today. Drenching thunderstorms that can produce damaging winds and cause flash flooding.
23: When you're on the go, in the city, or just planning out your day, you need a weather forecast you can rely on. At WBBM News Radio, we understand how quickly things can change in Chicago. Bright and sunny one minute, storm clouds rolling in the next. That's why we bring you traffic and weather together on the 8s every 10 minutes, every day, no matter what. It's not just a forecast, it's a plan for your day.
24: Strong to severe thunderstorms moving through the area. Possibility of tornadoes as
25: rain
24: well.
25: Rain and some thunder with some severe weather possible.
26: Stay weather aware. We are expecting thunderstorms to rapidly develop. These storms could be
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29: 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Is it gonna snow?
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23: 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And when it comes to traffic, we know every minute matters.
32: How are the roads, Neil?
33: A lot of traffic, especially coming into downtown. We'll start with the Eden, just getting to the junction. You're at 50 minutes.
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5: Traffic and weather together on the 8s. I'm Neil Fiorito with a look at overnight construction. Expect big delays on the inbound Edens from Lake Avenue to Old Orchard. Work planned in the two right lanes. Intermittent full stops are happening as well. Once you get past that, approaching the Kennedy Junction, work scheduled in the two right lanes. On the tollways, the tri-state various lanes closed in spots overnight between Irving Park and I-55 on either side. Northbound tri-state in spots from Route 137 at the Waukegan Toll Plaza. Work in various lanes, and southbound from Route 120 to Route 137. Work in lanes overnight. Also southbound Deerfield to Lake Cook Road. Work in the two left lanes. Work scheduled on the Veterans Tollway southbound from 159 to I-80 in various lanes. Southwest suburbs, work on I-80 West at Hobolt in the right lane. The AccuWeather forecast overnight, partly cloudy, low 64. Thursday, nice day, sunshine, less humid, high 81. Get traffic and weather together on News Radio 105.9 WBBM.
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7: From ABC News, I'm Sherry Preston. A deadly mid-air collision between a police helicopter and a small plane just outside Harrisburg, Pennsylvania. The chopper on a training mission with two Pennsylvania state troopers on board was hit by the plane as it was making its landing at Carlisle Regional Airport, which has no control tower.
8: As that Cessna came down along that runway, for an unknown reason, it veered hard to the right. At the last moment.
7: Acting State Police Commissioner Lieutenant Colonel George Bivens, the pilot was killed, both troopers hospitalized. North Korea has launched 10 short-range ballistic missiles toward the sea. South Korean military officials confirming that after the North shrugged off a U.S. decision to scale back military drills with the South. Russia launching a massive nighttime aerial attack on Kyiv using missiles and drones, killing at least 14. A crisis in Ukraine outside of the war with Russia after Ukrainian President Volodymyr Zelensky Zelensky fired his popular defense minister, Mykhailo Fedorov, who wants new leadership.
1: He's basically not only calling for elections, which is a direct challenge to Zelensky, he is also criticizing Ukraine's governance. He says there's a systemic governance crisis. He says the old system lives by its own rules too often. It protects itself.
7: ABC's Tom Sophie Burridge. A new high when it comes to the national debt.
3: The national debt hitting a staggering milestone, topping $40 trillion for the first time. A big portion of the spending is coming from rising defense costs, including the war in Iran, in addition to safety net programs like Social Security and Medicare, interest on the deficit and President Trump's tax cuts. The exploding debt is already hitting Americans with higher borrowing costs and raising the cost of living.
7: ABC's Faith Abube. Harry and Meghan are headed back to the UK. The Duke and Duchess of Sussex, along with their kids, Archie and Lilibet, are returning to England. 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
18: And another red light. Awesome. I'm already really late. Maybe I go a few over. It's not that bad, right? Ugh, but imagine getting pulled over. Or worse, crashing my car or not being able to stop in time for someone crossing. Yeah, way worse than being fashionably late. Next time I'll leave earlier to avoid the rush. Better late than never. Speeding wrecks lives. It's not a game.
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11: It's 5:03. You're up dark and early on Thursday morning. Really good to have you here. I'm Cisco Cotto in Chicagoland. We're going to have sunshine today, a lot of it, as we head to a high of 80 degrees, lower humidity. So it should be a pretty comfortable day. Tomorrow, a chance for some more thunderstorms. We'll tell you more about that in your five-day forecast coming up from AccuWeather at 5:15. Right now, we're at 65 at O'Hare, 71 downtown, headed to that high of 80 degrees. Our top local story on WBBM, a motorcyclist is dead after being hit by a car on Lakeshore Drive. This was last night around 11:30 near Buckingham Fountain. Police say someone driving a sedan crossed over, hitting the 25-year-old on the motorcycle. The person driving the sedan has been arrested, but no charges have been announced yet. The motorcyclist has not yet been identified. There's a big toll increase coming down the road for drivers who use the tollways in Illinois. Directors of the Toll Authority voted to raise tolls on cars by as much as 45 cents per toll gate. That's a 57% increase. Truckers will see their tolls rise 30%. Before the vote, Tollway Executive Director Cassandra Goss told members of the board the agency spent nearly 2 years talking to people involved.
12: We heard from customers, businesses, labor, transportation partners, and community leaders. We heard support, we heard concerns, and we heard important questions about affordability, about accountability, congestion, and our responsibility to maintain the system that we already have.
11: The increase takes effect in January, and every 2 years from now on, tolls will go up in line with inflation. The Republican candidate for governor and his campaign weighing in on the toll increase by pledging to get rid of it.
13: The proposal from Darren Bailey's campaign would fulfill a promise made when the state first created tollways in the 1950s.
14: You might remember when it said, free by 73.
13: Lieutenant Governor candidate Aaron Del Mar says the original plan for the tollway was to charge use fees only until the bonds issued to build the roads were paid off.
14: As you know, that didn't happen.
13: The Bailey campaign says its plan would undo the new toll increase by redirecting gas tax money from the Chicago area's public transit agencies and eventually phase out tolls through increased business activity. In Springfield this week, Governor Pritzker compared the proposal to magic beans.
15: Every one of the proposals that I've seen from him is unrealistic. He doesn't understand the state budget.
13: There's no comment from the tollway. Jeff Buckles, News Radio 105.9, WBBM.
2: In Indiana, several people still without power, and frustration is growing, especially in Gary, where nearly 25,000 homes and businesses still have no electricity after last week's storms. This man lives on a street that's still littered with tree limbs and debris. He's waiting for the lights and especially the AC to come back on.
16: You're frustrated, but you could visually see why there's a power outage. I mean, it's not like a thunderstorm came through and you're like, oh, this is nothing.
2: NIPSCO says it could be next Tuesday before some customers get the lights back on. A Rolling Meadows man is charged with having a loaded gun that had been retrofitted to be fully automatic.
17: 23-year-old Isaiah Benavidez will remain behind bars after a judge granted a motion to deny pretrial release from the DuPage County State's Attorney's Office. Benavidez has been charged with unlawful possession of a machine gun, two counts of retail theft, and other felonies. After prosecutors say the 23-year-old was pulled over with another person by Elmhurst police on Monday with stolen merchandise. Police say officers also found a loaded Glock 29 with a 24-round magazine and a switch that would enable the gun to be fired in automatic mode under the driver's seat. A 9mm pistol was also found in the glove box. Mallory Vorbroger, News Radio 105.9 WBBM.
2: It turned out to be nothing. Police were called to Buffalo Grove High School yesterday morning, just after 11:30, after a report of a student who may have had a weapon in a restroom. Police officers systematically searched the entire building. They say at the end of the day, they didn't find any credible threat. It took about 45 minutes, and then classes resumed as normal. A reminder, you can listen to WBBM really easily before you even get out of bed. All you have to do is tell Alexa, Siri, or Google, play WBBM News Radio. Give that a try this morning. Just say, play WBBM News Radio. It's 5:08, traffic and weather together on the 8s. We say good morning to Bo Durant.
19: Well, good morning, Cisco. Busy early morning on the roads. As you mentioned a couple minutes ago, we still have a fatal crash investigation shutting down DuSable Lakeshore Drive. Both directions of the drive closed in Grant Park between Roosevelt and Jackson. Crews still investigating last night's fatal motorcycle crash that happened around 11:30. We still have both north and southbound DuSable Lakeshore Drive shut down in the park. Need to use Columbus instead to avoid that closure. We have a big mess on the outbound side of the Kennedy because of overnight road work that is running a bit late. You're jammed on the outbound Kennedy from the Edens out to Foster. This overnight work is in the two right lanes. It was supposed to be cleared by 5. Looks like they're running late, picking it up. They're starting to pick up those barricades. But your travel time is still 35 minutes from downtown out to O'Hare. Big delays on that west end of the outbound side of the Kennedy. Plan accordingly if you have a Thursday morning flight out of the big airport. The inbound side of the Kennedy, so far so good. You're looking at just 15 minutes from O'Hare to downtown and 9 minutes in from the junction, both in the local and the express lanes. As you pass the wind, trust me, you're near North Avenue. Eden's all clear this morning. Eisenhower, so far so good. The Stevenson looking okay for now, in and out between 355 and DuSable Lakeshore Drive. But the Dan Ryan inbound, we are jammed up solid because of a multi-vehicle crash right at the Stevenson. Sounds like the three center lanes are blocked. This is right past where the express lanes and the local lanes merge. Thanks for tipster Kyle on the WBBM Mercedes-Benz of Hoffman Estates traffic tip line at 855-780. The resulting delay is from 35th Street in the local lanes, 21 minutes from 95th into downtown. Stay in those locals. The express lanes are jam solid starting back at Pershing, and they're about 4 minutes slower already passing Sox Park. So you want to be in the local lanes of the inbound side of the Dan Ryan, even though everybody's jammed up approaching the Stevenson. 57 in the Bishop Ford with no major issues. Illinois Tollway, so far so good. No major delays in or out of Northwest Indiana. From the Metro Traffic Center, next report's at 518. 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
2: We will get sunshine today and less humidity. It should be a really beautiful and comfortable day for you. Tomorrow, though, the thunderstorms are back in the area. They'll be spotty but rough at times. We'll give you more details on that in your five-day forecast coming up from AccuWeather, just 5 minutes away at 515. Right now, we have 65 at O'Hare. It is 71 downtown, headed to a sunny high of 80 degrees. Just ahead, a new place for book lovers in the loop. That and more news in just 60 seconds.
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11: Man was arrested after police say he fled the scene after hitting a striking picketer with his car.
5: Joliet police say they witnessed a disturbance between a picketer and a person driving a Kia at around 7 in the morning at a labor demonstration near the IKEA distribution center. Police then found the picketer lying in the road where he said he had been struck by the Kia. Despite the police trying to stop the car, it drove off. Shortly thereafter, while on Jefferson Street, the Kia collided with a Buick Enclave, then struck two light poles in a building. 31-year-old Devontae Jessup was charged with aggravated battery, aggravated assault, aggravated fleeing and eluding a peace officer, among other charges. The picketer and two passengers in the Buick had minor injuries. Jessup also had minor injuries. Judson Richards, News Radio, 105.9 WBBM.
11: There's a new bookstore open right in the heart of the Loop. Barnes & Noble is officially open at the corner of State and Randolph. It's the fourth new Barnes & Noble to open in Chicagoland in 2026. Many people were inside browsing books, some thumbed through magazines and albums. Becca Grishow was signing copies of her latest book for fans.
6: There was this huge book talk resurgence, right? Book talk and the pandemic, I hate to say, brought reading back, but it really did. It got a lot of people a lot more interested in reading again and the escapism.
11: Other locations include Skokie, Hyde Park, and Oak Park. We have your AccuWeather 5-day forecast just ahead. Really lovely today, but then the storms head back our way. We'll tell you about that along with the latest in sports.
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11: 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We say good morning to meteorologist Brian Thompson.
25: Good morning, Cisco. Pretty quiet morning. We have a fair amount of clear sky across the area. It's feeling pretty good, too. The humidity is nice and low, and it's going to stay pretty low throughout the day. Mostly sunny. A nice afternoon, a high close to 80. Tonight's a little cooler under a partly cloudy sky, 61 for a low. 50s in some of the coolest northwest suburbs. Tomorrow, times of clouds and sun. The humidity will come up late in the day and evening, and that's when we could see a heavy thunderstorm. There could be some flooding downpours, maybe hail and damaging winds with some of the strongest storms, especially west of Chicago. High tomorrow, 81. partly sunny with a spotty afternoon thunderstorm Saturday, high 80. Sunday looks very nice. Lots of sunshine, low humidity, high 78. And still looking nice Monday with more sun than clouds and a high of 79. It is 63 right now at O'Hare, 68 at Midway, 58 in Rogers Park, 71 at the lakefront, or going up to 80 this afternoon. I'm AccuWeather the Beatty Rowlichist, Brian Thompson.
11: Get a check of the roads in about 90 seconds. Still a closure on Lakeshore Drive after a fatal crash overnight. We'll give you the latest details. It's 5:16. Now sports. Good morning, Josh List.
1: Hi there. The Bears are waking up in the Eastern Time Zone, Cincinnati, Ohio, for work with the Bengals today. It's a high-profile joint practice. More and more teams are doing this, even the Bears over the last few years. Controlled conditions to get quality work in.

0: And depending on the intensity of the reps today, head coach Ben Johnson will determine the playing time for the starters on Saturday when they play the Bengals. Also at Paycor Stadium, that's where today's practice with Cincinnati takes place at 9 a.m. The Cubs wind up with only two hits, shut out by the White Sox 3-0, splitting the season series 3-3. The Cubs still lead the all-time series 80-78. Braden Montgomery's two-run double went off Michael Bush's mitt at first base, made it 3-0 in the eighth. Andrew Benintendi ripped an RBI single in the sixth off eventual loser Clay Holmes, who was outpitched by the White Sox second pitcher out of the bullpen after opener Sean Newcomb. Jose Urquidy, six shutout innings, eight Ks, only two hits. Tyrone Taylor had both the Cub hits, the nine-hitter. The White Sox are going to host the Braves at 1:10 today. It's a makeup of a June 11th rainout and the start of a seven-game Sox homestand. They're first in the AL Central by four games over Minnesota with 36 left, and pitch Anthony Kay to the Braves at 1:10. 9:10 tomorrow night, the Cubs start their road trip, a six-gamer in Seattle with Matthew Boyd. And they're on top of the NL wildcard by four games over Philly and still 4.5 behind Milwaukee with 34 left in that NL Central chase. The Fire wind up winning their sixth straight game, kicking aside Orlando City on the road 2-1. Robert Lewandowski's 69th minute penalty kick winds up being the difference in a game that was delayed 90 minutes by lightning late in the first half. The Fire win. Josh Liss, News Radio 105.9 WBBM.
1: 5:18, traffic and weather together on the 8s. Here's Bo Durant.
2: Cisco, a fatal motorcycle crash from 11:30 last night still has DuSable Lakeshore Drive shut down in Grant Park. We have the ongoing investigation and no traffic getting through on the drive between Roosevelt and Jackson. You can get over to Columbus and use that instead, but no traffic at all on the drive for now as the fatal crash investigation from about 6 hours ago at this point continues on the lakefront. On the expressways, we have heavy traffic on the inbound side of the Dan Ryan because of a multi-vehicle crash. Just got cleared out of the three left lanes at the Stevenson. You're jammed up from 35th Street in the local lanes at 19 minutes from 95th to downtown. That's still better than the express lanes are. They're jammed solid from Pershing. And the express lane's about 3 minutes slower as you pass Sox Park. So stay in the locals on the inbound side of the Dan Ryan, but all lanes now open at the Stevenson. The outbound side of the Dan Ryan's okay for now. We also have lanes opening up on the outbound side of the Kennedy. This is before Foster, where we had some overnight road work in the two right lanes. Crews slowly picking up the barricades here. Everything was supposed to be cleared by 5. They're running a little bit late, and that's why the outbound Kennedy is jammed from Montrose to before Foster. With those two right lanes opening up, it's still 28 minutes from downtown out to O'Hare. The inbound side of the Kennedy at the speed limit. No delays on the Edens. No problems on the Eisenhower. So far, so good on the Stevenson and outbound between 355 and DuSable Lakeshore Drive. 57 and the Bishop Ford wide open between I-80 and the Dan Ryan so far this morning with no major delays on the Tri-State, Jane Addams, Reagan, or Veterans Tollways. Route 53 in the northwest suburbs all clear in spite of the ongoing road work. Same story on I-80 through Joliet. You're looking great east and westbound. In and out of northwest Indiana, so far so good on 8094, I-65, and on the Indiana Toll Road. From the Metro Traffic Center, next report's at 528, News Radio 105.9 WBBM.
1: We will get sunshine in Chicagoland today. It's going to be beautiful and not a lot of humidity. High of 80 degrees. Enjoy today because tomorrow AccuWeather says there may be some more spotty thunderstorms in the area, and they could be rough at times. Right now we're at 65 at O'Hare, 62 in Naperville. Downtown along the lakefront, 70. 71 degrees as we head to a sunny high of 80 degrees. It's 520. Our top story this hour, the Illinois Tollway Board voted yesterday to approve a massive rate increase. It will cost non-commercial drivers up to 45 cents per toll more. A candidate for Illinois governor says he plans to do away with tolls entirely in the state. We'll have much more on this story coming up at 5:31. The government's offering to help people affected by severe weather back in July.
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1: The top prosecutor in Cook County wrote a piece in the Tribune saying she agrees with the idea of the state's controversial bail reform law, but says it needs to be changed, especially to reduce the use of electronic monitoring. State's attorney Eileen O'Neill Burke says judges have allowed too many people accused of violent crimes to be released from

0: custody and placed on electronic monitoring. She made the same point during a budget hearing last month.
1: We have 87 people charged with murder or attempted murder. We have 181 people charged with a sexual assault on electronic monitoring. These are not appropriate offenses for electronic monitoring.
0: The Office of Cook County's Chief Judge runs the electronic monitoring program and declined to comment on Burke's piece. We'll get a check of those futures from Bloomberg in just 90 seconds.
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0: 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We say good morning to Gina Cervetti.
7: Cisco, good morning. So far today, the futures are narrowly mixed here from the CME in Chicago. S&P futures down a couple. NASDAQ futures up 40. Dow futures down 76. NYMEX crude is climbing up 2.5%, just above $88 a barrel. At the Chicago Board of Trade, corn up 3.75. Wheat up 4.75. Soybeans up 3.75 cents. Bit of a rebound for Wall Street yesterday as the Treasury said it planned to boost buybacks of longer-dated bonds, a signal the U.S. wants to lower borrowing costs after yields hit multi-decade highs. The Dow, the S&P each up by just over 0.2%. The NASDAQ not too far behind. The Wintrust WBBM Chicago Index seeing gains in line with the broader market. A new survey from Pew Research Center finds the youngest members of the nation's workforce growing more skeptical about AI. For the first time since Pew started its survey 5 years ago, the majority of adults under 30 say they're more concerned than excited about AI. About three-quarters think AI will mean fewer jobs, up from 61% a couple of years ago. With business at 23 and 53 and in the noon business hour, live from Bloomberg, Gina Cervetti, News Radio 105.9 WBBM.
0: Traffic and weather together on the 8th coming up. We still have a shutdown on Lakeshore Drive after a fatal crash.
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2: Another red light. Awesome. I'm already really late. Maybe I go a few over. It's not that bad, right? Ugh, but imagine getting pulled over. Or worse, crashing my car or not being able to stop in time for someone crossing. Yeah, way worse than being fashionably late. Next time I'll leave earlier to avoid the rush. Better late than never. Speeding wrecks lives. It's not a game.
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0: 528 traffic and weather together on the 8s. Here's Bo Durant.
14: Still have a closure on DuSable Lakeshore Drive, Cisco, some 6 hours after a nasty fatal motorcycle crash happened at 11:30 last night. We still have the ongoing investigation shutting down DuSable Lakeshore Drive and Grant Park, both directions closed between Roosevelt and Jackson. Columbus is open over through the park. That's where you need to be, but obviously it's jam-packed with all the traffic being rerouted off the drive over to Columbus. The northbound side of the drive is jam-solid from Soldier Field up to the reroute at Roosevelt. Southbound traffic being rerouted at Jackson, but if you exit early at Monroe, you may save yourself a minute or two. DuSable Lakeshore Drive for now appears to be shut down for some time between Roosevelt and Jackson, already going on a six-hour-long closure at this point. On the Edens, no major delays in or outbound. The Kennedy inbound, no delays. The outbound side of the Kennedy, still some slowing from Montrose to past Lawrence from some earlier road work that just picked up. 18 minutes from downtown out to O'Hare. The Eisenhower on the inbound side, a little bit slow as you make your way from 9th Avenue to 1st Avenue for now. Just 34 minutes from the Jane Addams, 16 from Mannheim Inn. Outbound on the Ike, you're all good. The Stevenson inbound got some slowing from Central up to Kedzie. Already looking at 31 minutes from 355, 23 in from the Tri-State. The outbound Stevenson in pretty decent shape until you get out into Burr Ridge. Looks like we're jamming up again today from County Line Road out to Cass. Looks like a crash just happened right before Cass. Sounds like the left lane may be blocked here on that outbound side of 55, so expect some delays through DuPage County. On the Dan Ryan, heading inbound, you're looking at 17 minutes already from 95th Street into downtown. Earlier crash, the Stevenson's all clear, the outbound Ryan all good. 57, nothing too crazy so far. The Bishop Ford inbound slow spots from 103rd to the Dan Ryan, 16 minutes from 80-94 in. On the Illinois Tollway system, nothing too bad. And in northwest Indiana, we're looking okay, too. From the Metro Traffic Center, next report's at 538, News Radio 105.9 WBBM.
0: We have sunshine in store for your Thursday. Should be really beautiful. Not a lot of humidity. Great day to get outside if you can. Tomorrow, we're right back up about 80 degrees, but there are some thunderstorms that are going to be moving through. Today, just beautiful. We have 65 right now at O'Hare. It is 63 in Glenview, downtown along the lakefront. 71 degrees as we head to that sunny high today of 80 degrees.
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0: 5:30 Thursday morning. Good to have you here. I'm Cisco Cotto. These are the top stories on News Radio WBBM. Republican candidate for governor Darren Bailey says he has a plan to eliminate tolls in Illinois as the Tollway Board votes to have a significant increase in tolls. Parishioners at St. Sabina rally outside the Archdiocese of Chicago calling for the reinstatement of Father Michael Flager. The national debt has surpassed a record $40 trillion. An investigation's begun in Pennsylvania after a plane collided with a police helicopter. WBBM Business, S&P futures down 3 points. NASDAQ futures up 32 points. We have sunny skies today. It should be really beautiful with a high of 80 degrees. Right now, 65 O'Hare, 71 downtown at 531. The Illinois Tollway Board unanimously approved a massive rate hike for drivers. The fare increase will see most drivers paying 45 cents more per toll, while commercial trucks will pay as much as 30% more. One of the candidates in this fall's race for governor says he has a plan to phase out tolls completely. Republican Darren Bailey's proposal would begin by repealing the toll increase approved yesterday. He wants to replace that money with gas tax revenue that is now being sent to Chicago area's public transit agencies. Aaron Del Mar is Bailey's running mate.
16: Over probably a 3 to 5 year period, reduce the tolls little by little, and you would be able to, eventually after probably 4 or 5 years, get to zero.
0: The Bailey campaign says it believes increased business activity would generate higher tax revenue that would allow the state to phase out tolls. Governor Pritzker calls the plan unrealistic. Supporters of Father Michael Flagler gathered outside the Archdiocese of Chicago yesterday, calling for his reinstatement at St. Sabina Church.
7: Local religious leaders and elected officials joined supporters in front of the Archdiocese headquarters, calling for a decision to be reached by its independent review board and allow Father Michael Flagler to return to St. Sabina. Executive assistant to the pastor, Corey Williams, says it's been long enough.
17: This coming Sunday will be the sixth Sunday that he has not been at service.
7: The Archdiocese opened an investigation last month into allegations he sexually abused a minor about 3 decades ago. Former Illinois State Senator Jacqueline Collins spoke at the rally.
18: We want Father Flagler restored to his ministry in a community that he loves. Amen. And in a community that loves him.
7: The Archdiocese in a statement says the process is ongoing. Mallory Vorbroker, News Radio 105.9 WBBM.
0: A tragedy in Tennessee after a driver struck members of Milligan University cycling team. This was during a training ride. Among those killed, 19-year-old Halen Engdahl, who was from Winthrop Harbor. 7 others injured in the crash, 4 of them critically. The university's president, Dr. Stephen Ware, spoke after the tragedy.
19: I'd like to invite the entire community into prayer with us, into grief with the families, with us.
0: The driver, 69-year-old John Benfield, is facing multiple charges, including counts of vehicular homicide by recklessness. The national debt has hit a new milestone.
20: The national debt has surpassed a record $40 trillion, just 5 months after hitting $39 trillion. Experts say the growing debt is already affecting Americans by raising borrowing costs and lowering wages. Advocates for a balanced budget warn of tougher fiscal trade-offs ahead. Margaret Spellings from the Bipartisan Policy Center says the fiscal trajectory is unsustainable and that any number of events could quickly push the U.S. over the edge from a challenge into a full-blown crisis. According to recent data analysis from the Organization for Economic Cooperation and Development, the United States' fiscal position stands as the worst among other developed countries. I'm Lisa Dwyer.
0: In Pennsylvania, a police helicopter and a small airplane collided last night at Carlisle Regional Airport near the state's capital. ABC's Faith Abube.
21: This happened in Carlisle at an airport with no control tower. The law enforcement chopper was hovering near a runway when the small plane came in for a landing. The plane colliding with the chopper and breaking apart. The pilot died. 2 troopers in the chopper were initially stuck in the wreckage, but are expected to be okay. Federal investigators are on the scene looking into the cause.
0: Officials say the helicopter based out of Harrisburg was conducting routine training exercises at the airport when the crash happened. We have traffic and weather together on the 8s. Just ahead, an early morning crash on the Stevenson involves a semi and a dump truck. We'll give you the latest details.
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6: 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In Bellwood, the Thornton's on 25th, selling gas for $3.94 a gallon. In Countryside, the Citgo on 55th, selling gas for $3.99 a gallon. 5:38, traffic and weather together on the 8s. Here's Bo Durant.
7: Still have a crash closure on DuSable Lakeshore Drive. This is both directions of the drive shut down in Grant Park between Roosevelt and Jackson. Crews investigating a late-night fatal motorcycle crash that happened at 11:30 last night. 6 hours later, still all lanes of DuSable Lakeshore Drive north and southbound shut down between Roosevelt and Jackson. Columbus or Michigan Avenue, where you want to be to avoid the closure. Northbound on the drive, you're jammed solid from Soldier Field to Roosevelt, where everybody is forced off. Plan accordingly for big delays along the lakefront. We have big delays now getting through DuPage County on I-55 as well. Second morning in a row with a mess in Burr Ridge. This time it's because of an outbound crash. That outbound side of 55 at Route 83, we have a report of a crash involving a semi and a dump truck. Hearing that dump truck smoking from the engine as well. At least the left lane, if not the two left lanes, are blocked, and that's why the outbound side of 55 is jammed solid from the Tri-State Tollway. Plan on 42 minutes to get from DuSable Lakeshore Drive out to 355. The inbound Stevenson heavy traffic passing Route 83 with gapers to all that activity in the outbound lanes, and then further in the normal slowing from Central to Kedzie. 38 minutes from 355 to the drive. 26 minutes from the Tri-State to the lakefront. Metro reminds you to avoid the mess on 55. You could always take the BNSF line from Western Springs on Burlington Avenue. That line's running on time today. The Eden's in and outbound. No delays to report. The Kennedy inbound so far so good. The outbound side of the Kennedy heavy spots from Lawrence to Sayre. Already 20 minutes out to 190. Once you get to westbound 190, the O'Hare extension slow off the Kennedy over to Mannheim with all the merging traffic coming in from the tollways. That 3 mile backup through Rosemont costing you at least an extra 5 minutes. Eisenhower inbound slow Mannheim to First Avenue at 38 minutes from the Jane Addams tollway to the Burn Interchange. 20 from Mannheim in. It's a 16 minute trip out to Mannheim this morning. The Dan Ryan inbound already 22 minutes 95th to downtown in both the local and the express lanes. 57's all right for now. The Bishop Ford inbound 16 minutes 80-94 to the Dan Ryan merge. Illinois tollways so far so good. No major problems in or out of Northwest Indiana just yet. From the Metro Traffic Center, next reports at 5:48, News Radio 105.9.
8: WBBM AccuWeather, we have a nice day in store for today with a good deal of sunshine and lower humidity, a high close to 80. It'll be cooler tonight with a partly cloudy sky, low 61. We'll drop into the 50s in some of the cooler northwest suburbs. The humidity back on the rise tomorrow with some sunshine at times. We'll also be watching for a heavy thunderstorm in spots late in the day or evening. Any storms could bring flooding, downpours, hail, and damaging winds, especially west of Chicago, high 81. Partly sunny for Saturday, maybe an afternoon thunderstorm, a high near 80. 63 at O'Hare right now, 68 at Midway, 57 in Kenosha, 71 at the lakefront, going up to 80 this afternoon. I'm AccuWeather, the meteorologist, Brian Thompson.
6: At 5:40, about a dozen healthcare advocates gathered downtown after a Chicago Board of Health meeting protesting cuts to HIV and AIDS care. Caro Acevis with the AIDS Healthcare Foundation talks about how she's seeing the cuts to them impacting Chicagoans.
9: I've been hearing a lot of fear in the patients coming to us as budget cuts have been slashed all over the country, especially in this city. Not only does it come to HIV care, but also to housing, to employment. Resources across the board are impacting our community and are quickly disappearing.
6: The protesters are demanding the restoration of the roughly $480,000 the AIDS AIDS Healthcare Foundation and other groups have received annually. The Federal Trade Commission is looking for feedback on a new policy. It would require businesses to be upfront with their personal

0: personalized pricing.
1: The Federal Trade Commission seeking public comment on an enforcement policy statement regarding personalized pricing. It's also known as dynamic pricing, the use of personal data by a company to set prices based on individual consumer habits and what the shopper is willing to spend. Sometimes a difference in price occurs when shoppers return to certain websites. The FTC says when consumers see a listed price, they expect it to be the same price everyone else sees, and the FTC is warning it will uphold the law if businesses mislead consumers with hidden fees and surprise charges. Michelle Franzen, ABC News.
0: Top trending stories and sports next.
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11: An Oklahoma woman has been reunited with her missing dog, found more than 1,000 miles away. Melissa Burris lives near Tulsa. She says her Australian Shepherd, Rio, had been missing for 2 weeks. She calls Rio an escape artist who wandered off July 30th. He was found in Greensboro, North Carolina. Burris says she has no idea what Rio was doing during those 2 weeks, but he's happy to have him back. A Christian metal band named Demon Hunter is taking Netflix to court over the animated franchise K-pop Demon Hunters. The dispute centers on Netflix expanding the popular movie into live performances. The band says a new arena tour is causing confusion. They say one person spent $500 on tickets to a Demon Hunter concert, thinking they were taking their daughters to see K-pop Demon Hunters. A goat has been on the loose, hanging around a Love's travel stop in Marion, Indiana. According to police, the goat's been loitering near the travel center for the past week. The police department posted photos of the goat saying he does not respond to Billy the Kid or LeBron. We'll try Jordan next time, the one true goat. Traffic and weather together on the 8th next. Sports, here's Josh List.
12: Huge test for the Bears facing the Bengals in joint practice at Paycor Stadium in Cincinnati at 9 a.m. Defensive coordinator Dennis Allen's defense will take on Bengals star quarterback.

0: Back, Joe Burrow and his top receivers, Ja'Marr Chase and T. Higgins, in controlled environment drills. No fighting allowed. Zero tolerance policy. The Bears and Bengals preseason game is Saturday night. Today, joint practice. A 3-0 White Sox win at Wrigley is their first since 2023, shutting out the Cubs on two hits. The Sox, Jose Urquidy, tops out of the bullpen after opener Sean Newcomb's two innings. Urquidy last six innings, a two-hit shutout ball. Nine-hitter Tyrone Taylor had both Cubs hits. Clay Holmes, hard luck loser, 1-2 since the trade. Last 5 1/3, a one-run ball. The White Sox winners are up four games on the Twins in the division, and host the Braves in a one-game makeup this afternoon. A June rainout. The Sox begin the homestand with Atlanta at 1:10 today. Anthony Kay on the mound. No work for the Cubs until tomorrow night when they face the Mariners in Seattle to open a six-game road trip through Seattle and Arizona. The Cubs top the NL wildcard by four games on Philly, 4.5 back of Milwaukee with 34 to go. That's six straight wins for the Fire. Robert Lewandowski's penalty kick in the 69th minute, the difference in Orlando City, 2-1. And the Stars get smashed by the Dash in Houston, 5-0. 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
1: 5:48, traffic and weather together on the 8th, sponsored by Four Seasons. Heating, air conditioning, plumbing, sewer, and electric. Here's Bo Durant.
2: Pretty big backup on the outbound side of the Stevenson this morning, where traffic is absolutely jammed solid starting at LaGrange Road over to Route 83. This is all because of a crash with injuries. We sounds like we have the two left lanes blocked. Hearing from our tipster Joe on the WBBM Mercedes-Benz of Hoffman Estates traffic tip line at 855-780 Road, that it's two semis and a car that got into it with those two left lanes blocked. Traffic is packed getting into Burr Ridge. You're at a 48-minute travel time from DuSable Lakeshore Drive out to 355. Really messy on that outbound side of I-55 this morning, so you may want to bail out and work your way over to maybe 55th Street as an alternate to avoid the huge mess on the outbound side of I-55. Inbound traffic is heavy now from Cass to Route 83 with gapers, so plan on 40 minutes from 355 to DuSable Lakeshore Drive, 26 minutes in from the Tri-State this morning. The Edens, no major delays for now. The Kennedy on the inbound side, nothing too crazy, but the outbound Kennedy, slow spots from Lawrence to Sayre, 20 minutes out to 190. Once you get to westbound 190, the O'Hara extension, you got some slowing from Cumberland over to Mannheim. Give yourself an extra 5 minutes or so to work through Rosemont out to O'Hare for your Thursday morning flight. Inbound on the Eisenhower, traffic is slow now before Mannheim over to First Avenue, and so we're looking at 40 minutes from the Jane Addams Tollway into the Burn Interchange. It's a 20-minute drive in from Mannheim. The outbound Ike, just a tap of the brakes from Harlem to Des Plaines. The Dan Ryan inbound, 22 minutes from 95th into downtown in both the local and the express lanes. No major delays on I-57 just yet. The Bishop Ford inbound just slow from 103rd to the Dan Ryan. Still a closure. Northbound DuSable Lakeshore Drive shut down from Roosevelt to Jackson this morning. This is as the ongoing fatal crash investigation from 11:30 last night continues to have all northbound lanes of the drive blocked. Southbound traffic is now getting through in Grant Park, but northbound traffic is jammed solid from 18th, so bail out to Columbus or Michigan Avenue as better options than sitting in the northbound side of the drive today. Illinois tollways with no major issues in and out of northwest Indiana. We're looking okay for now on 8094 along with I-65 and the Indiana Toll Road. So far, so good for Hoosiers. 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
1: We have sunshine. Already nice to see that peeking up over Lake Michigan as we look out our downtown studio window. It's going to be a beautiful day. High of 80 degrees, low humidity. Right now, 65 O'Hare, 71 downtown at 550.
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1: A Lincoln Park hotel, part of a multi-million dollar foreclosure lawsuit.
4: A venture of New York-based Nakish Holdings defaulted on its $25.4 million loan backed by the land beneath Hotel Lincoln at 1816 North Clark Street by failing to pay off the mortgage when it matured last March. That's according to the lawsuit filed last week in Cook County Circuit Court. Cranes reports the trustee who filed the complaint alleges that Nakish Holdings also owed nearly $850,000 in unpaid interest on the loan as of August 6th. Roger Plummer, News Radio, 105.9 WBBM.
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3: 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Here's Gina Cervetti.
4: Cisco, right now the futures are narrowly mixed from the CME in Chicago. S&P futures up less than 1, NASDAQ futures up 38, Dow futures down 64, NYMEX crude climbing up 2.75%, just above $88 a barrel this morning. At the Chicago Board of Trade, corn up 4.25, soybeans up 4.25 as well, wheat is up 6.25 cents. Stocks were slightly higher yesterday after the Treasury said it planned to boost buybacks of longer-dated bonds. The Wintrust WBBM Chicago Index edged higher. Deere is raising the lower end of its annual profit outlook, with a stabilizing farm sector pointing to a more pronounced rebound next year for its iconic green and yellow tractors. The company estimates net income for the fiscal year between 4.75 and $5 billion, compared with its previous outlook for $4.5 billion to $5 billion. Sales of farming equipment have been under pressure for years, but Deere and others have pulled back production to keep a lid on inventories. Apple's camera-equipped AirPods are still on track for release next year, despite a video leak suggesting they might arrive sooner. Sources tell us that product challenges are still being resolved. The AirPods with cameras have sparked privacy concerns, but sources are telling us the cameras will be low-resolution sensors, not designed to take photos or videos. With business at 23 and 53, and in the noon business hour, live from Bloomberg, Gina Cervetti, News Radio 105.9 WBBM.
3: Traffic and weather together on the 8th just ahead. Closures remain on Lakeshore Drive after a crash overnight where someone died.
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9: 5:58, traffic and weather together on the 8s. Here's Bo Duran.
10: Couple of big challenges this morning, none worse than on the lakefront. Northbound DuSable Lakeshore Drive still closed from Roosevelt to Jackson, all for an ongoing fatal crash investigation after a fatal motorcycle crash that happened at 11:30 last night. All northbound lanes are blocked on the drive. Southbound traffic can get through, but if you're heading northbound, you are stop and go from 18th to being forced off. Use Columbus, but that's really packed also, so even getting over to Michigan Avenue is going to save you some time this morning. We also have a big issue in DuPage County getting through Burr Ridge, the outbound side of I-55 jam solid from LaGrange Road to Route 83, where we have a crash involving two semis and a car. The two left lanes are blocked here. If you're looking at 26 minutes out to the tri-state, 57 out to 355. Use Plainfield Road or 55th to avoid that backup. The inbound Stevens and Ivy from Lamont Road to pass Route 83 with gapers. 44 minutes from 355 to the lakefront, 26 in from the tri-state. Next, traffic at 608, News Radio 105.9 WBBM.
9: We have sunshine in Chicagoland, a high today of 80 degrees, and not a lot of humidity. Should be comfortable. Right now, 65 degrees.
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12: This is Nancy Hardy. One woman is dead and another in custody after a crash on DuSable Lakeshore Drive.
9: Illinois tollway officials approve a rate hike that will see drivers pay around 57% more on tolls. Frustration grows in Indiana as power remains out for thousands of Hoosiers. The latest ahead from ABC News. WBBM Business. S&P futures down 4 points. NASDAQ futures up 11 points. We're heading to a high of 80 degrees. Right now, 65 at 6 o'clock.
12: From ABC News. Sherry Preston. Frustration growing in the Midwest following days of rain and for some more than a week without power. Flood watches stretching again overnight from Illinois through West Virginia and Pennsylvania. In Gary, Indiana, angry electricity customers are speaking out. ABC's Kate Gagorian has more.
13: 38,000 Gary NIPSCO customers were impacted by the August 11th storms. So far, about 17,000 have been restored, but more than 21,000 are still waiting.
14: We didn't have no gas, no restaurants. No power. Now we had to throw away everything out of all the refrigerators. At night, it's like Gotham City. You can't see anything.
13: And based off NIPSCO's latest restoration estimate, some Gary customers could remain in the dark until next Tuesday.
12: The storms that socked the Midwest for another night now headed to the Northeast. A deadly midair collision between a small plane and a police helicopter undergoing a training exercise just outside Harrisburg, Pennsylvania. The Cessna was approaching the runway but made a sharp turn, says State Police Lieutenant Colonel George Bivens.
15: The plane crashed into the ground a short distance ahead in many pieces. The helicopter

0: without its blades and without its tail boom, rolled inverted and crashed into the ground.
1: The pilot of the Cessna was killed. The troopers survived. President Trump showing reporters his new helipad and other White House renovations this week. ABC's Jonathan Carl says, though it's still up in the air, who'll pay for them.
2: He says the helipad will be more than just a place for his helicopter to land.
3: They can have people go there for cocktails and then walk to the ballroom.
2: And so it went for nearly 40 minutes. The president showing off White House renovations, which the Washington Post reports will cost more than $900 million. Unclear how much of that coming from taxpayers.
3: This is going to look incredible from the air and from every place.
1: The national debt now hitting a staggering $40 trillion, driven mostly by costs for defense. 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
8: 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I'm Cisco Cotto.
9: And I'm Mai Martinez. It is currently 71 degrees in Chicago under partly cloudy skies. It'll be mostly sunny today, nice with lower humidity, headed to a high of 80 degrees. It'll be partly cloudy and cooler tonight, our low 61 degrees. 50s for some of the cooler northwest suburbs. We'll get more details ahead in the AccuWeather 5-day forecast coming up at 6:15.
8: This hour's smart quiz question comes your way at 6:22. Our top local story on WBBM. Chicago police are investigating after a crash on Lakeshore Drive last night took the life of a motorcycle rider. WBBM's Nancy Hardy joins us live on the newsline with the details.
10: Good morning, Cisco and Mai. It was about 11:30 last night when police say a gray car driving southbound on DuSable Lakeshore Drive hit a motorcycle heading the same direction near Jackson, not far from Buckingham Fountain. The 49-year-old woman driving the motorcycle died at the hospital while police took the 25-year-old woman driving the sedan into custody. She was not harmed and is expected to be charged or cited. Beau mentioned the ongoing investigation that has been blocking lanes of traffic. Reporting live, Nancy Hardy, News Radio 105.9 WBBM.
9: One man is dead and another seriously wounded after being shot on the southwest side. Chicago police say it happened just before 4 in the afternoon yesterday in the 3800 block of Western. The two victims, ages 26 and 56, were inside a Ford van when several people got out of a Honda and opened fire, hitting both men multiple times. The shooters then fled the scene. The 26-year-old was pronounced dead at Mount Sinai, and the 56-year-old was taken to Mount Sinai in serious condition.
8: Drivers on the Illinois Tollway, it's going to be a little more expensive starting in January. The Tollway Board voted unanimously to approve the first toll increase in 15 years. Most drivers will pay 45 cents more per toll. Commercial drivers could pay up to 30% more. Tollway head of planning Karen Robles told board members reaction among drivers and other stakeholders was mixed.
11: Comments received during the public hearing process were approximately 79% supportive, 15% opposed, and 5% neutral. Whereas comments submitted through our online channels were approximately 17% supportive, 76% opposed, and 7% neutral.
8: The $26 billion improvement plan also includes automatic toll increases every 2 years, starting in 2029. Tollway leaders say iPass users will still get a discount.
9: Meantime, the vote by the Illinois Tollway to raise those tolls for the first time in 15 years is becoming an issue in the race for governor. And as WBBM political editor Jeff Buchholz reports, one candidate wants to phase the tolls out.
12: We're not saying that we're going to go in here on day one and immediately get rid of all the tolls.
13: But Lieutenant Governor candidate Aaron Del Mar says he and Republican candidate for governor Darren Bailey believe the state can get those tolls to zero over a period of 4 to 6 years. Del Mar says the first step would be rolling back the 30 to 45 cent per toll gate increase approved by the Tollway Board and replacing it with motor fuel tax revenue that's now going to the Chicago area's public transit agencies.
12: And this transit system should be used and be paid for by the regions that utilize it.
13: The campaign believes increased business activity would boost tax revenue and allow tolls to be eventually phased out. In Springfield this week, Governor Pritzker told reporters the Bailey plan is unrealistic.
14: He believes that magic beans can take care of everything. So it'll be interesting to see.
13: There's no comment from the Tollway. Jeff Buchholz, News Radio 105.9 WBBM.
8: A Cook County man's being held without pretrial release after Elmhurst police say they found him with a loaded handgun modified to be fully automatic.
15: Isaiah Benavidez faces 5 charges, including unlawful possession of a machine gun and burglary. Prosecutors say Elmhurst police found a modified Glock 29 loaded with a 24-round magazine under the driver's seat during a traffic stop on Monday. The 23-year-old was also allegedly found with stolen merchandise tied to a shoplifting case. The gun was reportedly stolen in Chicago earlier this year. A judge granted the DuPage County State's Attorney's Office's motion to deny pretrial release. Mallory Vorbroger, News Radio 105.9 WBBM.
9: With so much AI-generated content, sometimes it's hard to know what's really real. Our newsroom still does it the old-fashioned way, stories reported and fact-checked by our journalists and editors. 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
8: 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Still big backups on Lakeshore Drive. Here's Bo Durant.
16: Yeah, Cisco, as we heard from Nancy, it was 6.5 hours ago where a fatal crash happened on DuSable Lakeshore Drive in Grant Park. We still have northbound DuSable Lakeshore Drive closed this morning from Roosevelt to Jackson for the ongoing fatal crash investigation. Southbound traffic can get through, but northbound traffic stop and go from 18th, so you need to bail out, maybe get over to Michigan Avenue. Everybody else has to go to Columbus. It's really packed through Grant Park on Columbus, so getting over to Michigan Avenue may be the pro move today. But northbound on the drive, you're shut down from Roosevelt to Jackson. Southbound traffic is getting through the park. We have a big mess in Burr Ridge. The outbound side of the Stevenson absolutely jammed solid from before LaGrange Road to Route 83. This is where we have a crash involving 2 semis. The 2 left lanes remain blocked with the cleanup. It's probably going to take a bit here. They need to get heavy equipment to get these things out of the way. And that's why the outbound side of I-55 is checking in at a half-hour pace out to the Tri-State. 1 solid hour all the way out to 355. There is apparently a fender bender in the delay at County Line Road over on the left shoulder. They weren't going more than 5 miles an hour, so minor damage there. You want to avoid the outbound side of the Stevenson by using Plainfield Road or 55th. Both are much better choices. The inbound side of the 55, heavy from Lamont Road to pass Route 83 with Gapers, then slow in the normal spot from Central to Kedzie. A 50-minute trip from 355 in, 26 from the Tri-State. New issue inbound on the Eisenhower just past 9th Avenue. Always good to hear from our tipster Joe on the WBBM Mercedes-Benz of Hoffman Estates traffic tip line at 85-5780 Road. He let us know about a 4-vehicle crash. Sounds like it's over on the right shoulder here, just past 9th Avenue on the inbound Ike, but that's why you're slow before Mannheim. 41 from the Jane Addams, 21 from Mannheim and outbound on the Eisenhower. No major issues. Eden, so far, so good. The Kennedy inbound just 19 minutes from O'Hare to downtown, 9 minutes in from the junction. The outbound Kennedy 18 from downtown out to 190. The westbound side of 190, the O'Hare extension, slow this morning from Cumberland to Mannheim. Give yourself an extra 5 minutes through Rosemont out to the airport. Dan Ryan inbound 22 minutes already from 95th into downtown, but 57 in the Bishop Porter okay for now. The Tri-State Jane Addams Reagan and Veterans Tollways with no major issues. Route 53 in the northwest suburbs, I-80 and Joliet, and 80-94 along with I-65 in the Indiana Toll Road in and out of northwest Indiana. Okay for now. From the Metro Traffic Center, next reports at 618, News Radio 105.9 WBBM.
9: The AccuWeather forecast calling for a gorgeous day. Plenty of sunshine, nice. Lower humidity headed to a high of 80 degrees. Tonight, partly cloudy skies, cooler. Our low 61 degrees, but it'll be in the 50s for some of those cooler northwest suburbs. Right now at O'Hare, partly cloudy skies, 62 degrees. Midway, partly cloudy, 66 degrees. In Aurora, clear skies, 59 degrees. And along the lakefront, in downtown. It's partly cloudy and 70 degrees, headed to that high today of 80. We'll get more details ahead in the AccuWeather 5-day forecast coming up in just 5 minutes at 6:15. It's 6:11.
8: After striking a picketer with his car yesterday, a Joliet man's been charged with aggravated battery.
16: It happened at an IKEA distribution center. Joliet police said they witnessed a disturbance between a picketer and a person driving a Kia at around 7 in the morning at a labor demonstration. Police then found the picketer lying in the road where he said he had been struck by the Kia. Despite the police trying to stop the car, it drove off. Shortly thereafter, while on Jefferson Street, the Kia collided with a Buick Enclave, then struck two light poles in a building. 31-year-old Devontae Jessup was charged with aggravated battery, aggravated assault, aggravated fleeing and eluding a peace officer, among other charges. The picketer and two passengers in the Buick had minor injuries. Jessup also had minor injuries. Judson Richards, News Radio 105.9 WBBM.
9: A new survey is shedding some light on why many drivers think it's okay to speed. Molly Hart, spokeswoman for AAA Chicago, shared some of the responses they received that she calls very concerning.
17: Almost half the drivers agree it's safer to drive with the flow of traffic than obey the speed limit. And additionally, 3 in 10 drivers said speeding is the norm nowadays and that, quote unquote, no one actually drives the speed limit.
9: The National Highway Traffic Safety Administration estimates almost 30% of car crash deaths were due to speeding in 2023.
8: Supporters of Father Michael Flagger rallied outside the Archdiocese. They wanted to be reinstated at St. Sabina. Deja Simon of Auburn Gresham among those coming to Flagger's defense.
18: He's somebody who has made a difference in the underserved community. He was able to use his voice and his words and as well as his actions to show us that no matter what you look like, that you are still somebody and we see you and that we're here to serve you.
8: Flagger was removed from the church in July after an allegation he sexually abused a minor around 30 years ago. The Archdiocese says the allegation is still under review and no decision has been made on Flagger's status. We have your AccuWeather 5-day forecast just ahead. Also, all the latest in sports. The first place White Sox get right back to work this afternoon after taking one from the Cubs.
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9: It's It's 6:15, time for the AccuWeather 5-day forecast, sponsored by Four Seasons Heating, Air Conditioning, Plumbing, Sewer, and Electric. And we say good morning to meteorologist Brian Thompson.
0: Good morning, Maya. It's going to be a beautiful day today. Lots of sunshine on the way. Very few clouds overhead right now. Now, we will see quite a bit of sunshine throughout the day with lower humidity. High temperatures close to 80 this afternoon. Partly cloudy, pretty comfortable tonight. Low 61. We'll drop into the 50s in some of the cooler northwest suburbs, and we've been seeing that this morning. And again, we'll see it for tonight as well. Times of clouds and sunshine for tomorrow. The humidity will be higher later in the day and into the evening, and there may be a heavy thunderstorm in spots, which could bring flooding downpours, hail, and damaging winds, especially west of Chicago. Tomorrow's high 81. Partly sunny, maybe a spotty afternoon thunderstorm Saturday, a high near 80. But overall, most of the weekend turns out dry. Sunday looks very nice with a fair amount of sun, high 78. And still pleasant on Monday with more sun than clouds, high 79. 62 at O'Hare right now, 66 at Midway, 59 in Aurora, 70 at the lakefront, going up to 80 today. I'm AccuWeather meteorologist Brian Thompson.
8: Get a check of the roads in about 90 seconds. Still shut down on Lakeshore Drive after a fatal crash. It's 6:16, time to find a Porsche Cayenne at PorscheLincolnwood.com. 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
1: It's all happening in this afternoon's window. The White Sox take on the Braves, got that big Bears practice happening on the road. The Sox-Braves game, not on your original schedule, it's a makeup of a June rainout. But it starts a seven-game homestand for the Sox against the Braves, Mets, and Rangers. Anthony Kay will pitch this afternoon. After facing the Cubs' Clay Holmes yesterday, the Sox take on pitcher Grant Holmes. No relation. And they're still in first place in the division by four games over Minnesota with 36 left. Wiping out the Cubs at Wrigley yesterday, 3-0 on two hits. Braden Montgomery's two-run double adds on top of Andrew Benintendi's single. The middle inning runs get it done for Jose Urquidy. Plenty of offensive support. Six innings, a shutout ball, two hits, that's it. To Tyrone Taylor, who was also thrown out of the third base in the sixth, trying to tag up on a fly ball to right. The Cubs fall flat and play again at Seattle tomorrow. The Bears are in a joint practice with the Bengals in Cincinnati. We're going to hear from head coach Ben Johnson before the workout. Playing time for starters on Saturday is going to depend on how many high-intensity reps they get in today's joint work. The Saturday game kicks off at 6. Robert Lewandowski scores the tie-breaking penalty kick in the 69th minute. The Fire win in Orlando 2-1. And the Stars get crushed in Houston 5-0. They're still last in the league. And the BMW Championship PGA Tour playoff event tees off at 9:03. Scottie Scheffler at 1:30. He's the defending champ and favorite. Josh Liss, News Radio 105.9 WBBM.
9: 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Here's Beau Durand.
16: A huge mess in DuPage County on I-55 this morning. The outbound side of 55 jammed solid before LaGrange Road out to Route 83. That's where we have a crash involving two semis. The two left lanes remain blocked. Heavy equipment being called to haul these things off the road. Still going to be a bit here in Burr Ridge. And that's why we're seeing this massive delay starting back before LaGrange Road. It's 32 minutes out to the tri-state. It's a one-hour trip out to 355. You want to avoid that huge travel time. Your USPS Ground Advantage Reliable Route, Plainfield Road, or even 55th. Both much better choices than sitting in the parking lot on the outbound side of 55, inbound heavy, from Lamont Road to pass Route 83 with gapers. And then on the Stevenson, you're slow from Central to Kedzie. 51 minutes from 355, 28 in from the tri-state today. Still a huge mess on the lakefront. Northbound DuSable Lakeshore Drive still shut down from Roosevelt Road to Jackson. This is all because of an ongoing fatal crash investigation after a horrific motorcycle crash that happened at 11:30 last night. With that investigation ongoing, a northbound DuSable Lakeshore Drive shut down from Roosevelt to Jackson. Your stop and go from 18th Street. Columbus is where everybody else is forced off to. It is absolutely jammed solid through Grand Park, Michigan Avenue, probably the better choice. Eden's in and outbound, no major delays. The Kennedy inbound, heavy spots from the River Road toll to Foster, 23 from O'Hare, but just 9 minutes in from the junction so far in both the local and the express lanes as you pass the Wintrust Mule near North Avenue. We're looking good. The outbound Kennedy, 20 minutes out to O'Hare. Inbound on the Eisenhower, heavy before Mannheim to pass 9th Avenue. Cruise over on the right shoulder, dealing with a reported four-vehicle crash there. 46 minutes from the Jane Adams Toy to the Burn Interchange, 26 from Mannheim in, 18 minutes out to Mannheim on the Ike. The Dan Ryan inbound, 24 minutes, 95th to downtown. The local lanes, stay in those locals. The express lanes, a couple minutes slower this morning. The outbound Dan Ryan's okay, though. No major delays on I-57 just yet. The Bishop Ford inbound just slow from 103rd to the Dan Ryan. All good on 394. Get into the Ford Freeway out of the Southland. No major delays on the Illinois tollway system just yet. Route 53 in the northwest suburbs, I-80 in the southwest suburbs, and the roads in and out of northwest Indiana. So far, so good. 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
8: We have sunshine in Chicagoland. It's going to be a really beautiful day and not a lot of humidity either. High of 80 degrees right now, 62 at O'Hare, 70 downtown. This hour's smart quiz question just 2 minutes away. 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
9: Our top story this hour, a college student from the far north suburbs is among two members of a Tennessee University cycling team killed in a crash yesterday. Officials say the team was on a training ride when a driver slammed into them. WBBM's Nancy Hardy will have much more on this story coming up at 6:31.
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5: This hour's Smart Quiz question is, the Headwaters Wilderness is a federally protected forest and wildlife area in the northern part of what state? We want to know in what state in the northern part you'll find the Headwaters Wilderness, which is a federally protected forest and wildlife area. What state is it in? The WBBM contest line is now open. We'll start with caller 7 at 1-866-780-QUIZ. That's 1-866-780-7849.
0: 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We'll have the answer coming up in about 10 minutes.
5: It's 6:23, time for business news from Bloomberg. 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
6: My Cisco, notice a few more empty desks. Workers who went into the office in the nation's 10 biggest business districts fell to just over 53% of pre-COVID levels in the week ending with August 12th. That was down 1.6% from the week before. The numbers pulled from Castle Systems show Chicago office building attendance was little changed week over week at around 55% of levels prior to COVID. Netflix is pursuing deals with dozens of prominent YouTubers, but YouTube is trying to stop that. Sources tell Bloomberg YouTube is offering millions of dollars to popular channels if they agree to upload their videos only to YouTube for a certain period. Content creators who sign deals with Netflix may face consequences from YouTube. And U.S. stocks edged higher yesterday after the Treasury said it planned to boost buybacks of longer-dated bonds, a signal the U.S. wants to lower borrowing costs after yields hit multi-decade highs. And the Wintrust WBBM Chicago Index saw gains in line with the broader market. With business at 23 and 53 and in the noon business hour, from Bloomberg, Gina Cervetti, News Radio 105.9 WBBM.
0: Traffic and weather together on the 8th, just ahead, a crash involving two semis causing backups on the Stevenson.
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5: It's 6:28. Traffic and weather together on the 8th. Here's Bo Duran. A
15: couple of real challenges on the road today. Let's start on the outbound side of I-55. Getting into Burr Ridge, traffic jammed solid from before LaGrange Road out to Route 83. That's where we have the cleanup of an earlier crash involving two semis. The two left lanes remain blocked. Just the right lane is open. You're looking at 40 minutes from DuSable Lakeshore Drive out to the Tri-State. It's an hour four out to 355. If you want to avoid that parking lot on the outbound side of the Stevenson, use Plainfield Road or 55th instead. Inbound heavy from Lamont Road to pass Route 83 with Gapers. That's a 53-minute travel time from the Veterans Tollway to DuSable Lakeshore Drive. 31 minutes coming in from the Tri-State. Other big issue remains on the lakefront. Northbound DuSable Lakeshore Drive shut down today from Roosevelt to Jackson. This is all because of an ongoing fatal crash investigation. This crash happened at 11:30 last night. Here we are 7 hours later, and northbound the drive is still shut down through Grant Park. Traffic stop and go heading northbound from 18th. Need to get to Columbus. That's where everybody else is going. Michigan Avenue may be the better option. With that northbound side of the drive shut down, Metro reminds you can avoid this whole mess by taking the Metro Electric line from 63rd Street and Woodlawn. That line's running on time. Southbound on the drive, you're looking good through Grant Park now. Eisenhower inbound heavy before Mannheim to pass 9th Avenue. Crews are on the right shoulder with a four-vehicle crash. 52 minutes from the Jane Addams, 32 from Mannheim in. The outbound I-24 out to Mannheim. Rest of the expressways, traffic is building up at the pace you would expect. From the Metro Traffic Center, next report at 6:38, News Radio 105.9 WBBM.
0: We have sunshine, blue skies, a really beautiful day in store as we head to a high of 80 degrees. Not a lot of humidity either. Tomorrow, there's a chance for some thunderstorms in the area. Right now, we're at 62 at O'Hare, 66 at Midway, 70 downtown, headed to that high of 80 degrees.
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0: 6:30, Thursday morning. Good to have you joining us for the ride. I'm Cisco Cotto.
5: And I'm Mai Martinez. 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
0: A college student from Illinois is killed in a crash while training with his university's cycling team in Tennessee.
17: This is Mike Krauser.
18: I know some residents may feel frustrated.
17: Some Northwest Indiana residents and businesses should expect to remain without power until next week.
5: The national debt has hit a staggering new milestone.
0: President Trump says a tentative trade deal with Canada to avoid a new round of tariffs, but details are unclear.
5: WBBM Business.
0: S&P futures down 4 points. NASDAQ futures down 21 points.
5: Going to be a beautiful day. Plenty of sunshine, lower humidity, headed to a high of 80 degrees right now at O'Hare. Partly sunny skies and 62 degrees at 6:31.
0: A college student from Winthrop Harbor has died after a crash yesterday in Tennessee. Tennessee that killed another member of his cycling team and injured several others. WBBM's Nancy Hardy joins us live on the Newsline with the details.
19: Cisco 19-year-old Halen Ingdahl was a sophomore at Milligan University, known for his energy, passion, and spirit. He graduated from

0: Christian Life School in Kenosha last year. Police say he and another cyclist were killed during a training ride when they were hit by a driver. Milligan President Stephen Wares shared the news on Facebook and said the university is making counselors available.
1: We need to be gathered together around Jesus, and we need to help our brothers and sisters bear burdens that are too great for any one person to carry alone.
0: The school and police say seven other cyclists on the team were injured, four of them critically. They say 69-year-old John Benfield of North Carolina has been charged with vehicular homicide and aggravated assault in the crash. Reporting live, Nancy Hardy, News Radio 105.9 WBBM.
2: The electric utility serving Northwest Indiana isn't expecting power to be restored in some areas until sometime next week. WBBM's Mike Krauser has the latest.
3: Gary has the most customers impacted at this point, roughly 22,000. Some residents have said they feel forgotten. Cardarius Holden lives in Gary.
4: It's been kind of rough. We just really, you know, need some extra, you know, some type, any help right now, help, you know.
3: Melody Birmingham with NiSource, NIPSCO's parent company, says the city has extensive and complex damage.
5: We have not and should not ever prioritize how we respond based on color, based on socioeconomic status. That is not the business we're in.
3: The company estimates that power in Gary will be restored by next Tuesday. Same for Highland and Munster. In Northwest Indiana, Mike Krauser, News Radio 105.9 WBBM.
6: America's finances have hit a new milestone. ABC's Faith Abube.
7: The national debt hitting a staggering milestone, topping $40 trillion for the first time. A big portion of the spending is coming from rising defense costs, including the war in Iran, in addition to safety net programs like Social Security and Medicare, interest on the deficit and President Trump's tax cuts. The exploding debt is already hitting Americans with higher borrowing costs and raising the cost of living.
6: The government is subject to a statutory debt limit. Congress may need to address that again next year.
2: President Trump says the United States and Canada have reached a trade deal, but key terms remain unclear.
8: Canada and the U.S. are reportedly moving closer to finalizing a trade agreement that would avert President Trump's threatened 50% tariffs. A senior Canadian official calls the emerging terms a very good deal for Canada, but cautions negotiations are not complete. Still, Trump says
9: they called yesterday and they gave us the points that we had to have. Very fair deal for both.
8: And the president predicts U.S. farmers and manufacturers will benefit.
9: Our farmers were paying tremendous tariffs into Canada, and those tariffs are going to be totally eviscerated down to zero.
8: Trump's tariffs would hit about 5% of Canadian exports to the U.S. Nova Scotia's premier says Prime Minister Mark Carney has asked provincial leaders to return U.S. alcohol to store shelves. Ben Thomas, Washington.
6: A helicopter crash in Kenya has left five Americans dead.
10: The Kenyan Red Cross responded to the scene. Emergency workers saying search and rescue efforts were hampered by difficult terrain and an active fire at the crash site. Luxury travel and tour agency And Beyond confirmed Wednesday that the aircraft was carrying its guests. In a statement, the company expressing its deepest sympathies to all those affected. Officials say it's unclear what caused the helicopter to go down. Rena Roy, ABC News, New York.
6: The answer to this hour's Smart Quiz question comes your way in just 60 seconds at 6:35.
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2: Michael Hernandez in Orland Park. Michael, thanks for listening. Called in, gave us the correct answer. Now Michael's won two tickets to the B-52s and Devo Cosmic De-Evolution Tour 2026 Credit Union One Amphitheater on September 17th. 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Traffic and weather together on the 8s coming up next. A crash involving two semis on the Stevenson.
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1: 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In Kenosha, the Bonos on 75th is selling gas for $3.64 a gallon. 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A gallon.
2: 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Here's Bo Durant.
6: Let's go. A couple of big traffic messes this morning, none worse than the lakefront. Northbound DuSable Lakeshore Drive still shut down from Roosevelt to Jackson. This is where crews are investigating a fatal crash that happened at 11:30 last night when a motorcyclist was struck. So with all lanes of the northbound side of the drive shut down in Grant Park, you are stop and go from McCormick Place right now. You're going to sit in traffic for an extra 20 minutes just to get to Roosevelt and then have to deal with the reroute over to Columbus that everybody else is doing too. Maybe bailing out early and getting over to Michigan Avenue to get into the loop is the pro move today, as the northbound side of the drive is just a parking lot. We also have a parking lot on the outbound side of I-55 heading out towards Burr Ridge. You're jammed on the outbound Stevenson from 1st Avenue at this point all the way out to Route 83. That's where the two left lanes remain blocked after a crash involving two semis. Sounds like some spilled cargo or load here, and it's a real mess on the outbound side of I-55. With the two left lanes blocked at Route 83, just the right lane's open, and it's a 38-minute travel time from DuSable Lakeshore Drive out to the Tri-State, an hour 5 to get all the way up to the Veterans Tollway, Plainfield Road, or 55th. All better options than sitting in that mess on the outbound side of the Stevenson. Inbound 55 heavy Lamont Road to pass Route 83 with Gapers. It's 53 minutes from 355 to the lakefront, 31 in from the Tri-State. Eden's no major delays for now. The Kennedy inbound heavy spots are from the River Road Toll to Foster, then again from North Avenue into the Hubbard Street Tunnel. 33 minutes from O'Hare, 14 minutes in from the junction, both in the local and the express lanes. The outbound Kennedy, 32 out to O'Hare. Eisenhower inbound still 52 minutes from the Jane Addams Tollway to the Burn Interchange, 32 for Mannheim and Cruz. Over on the right shoulder at 9th Avenue, cleaning up an earlier 4-vehicle crash. The outbound Ike 24 to Mannheim. The Dan Ryan inbound 27 minutes from 95th to the Burn Interchange. Both 57 and the Bishop Ford are just 17-minute drives from I-80 into the Dan Ryan. The Tri-State and Jane Addams Tollways looking okay. Reagan Tollway eastbound scene delays already building up because of the sun getting out of Aurora. Slow before Farnsworth to Yola, and then heavy spots from Route 83 to the Tri-State Tollway. 355, no major delays for now. Route 53 northbound slow from the Jane Addams Tollway to Kirchhoff. Southbound 53 is okay. I-80 through Joliet looking good. In and out of Northwest Indiana, 8094, I-65 on the toll road with no major issues just yet. From the Metro Traffic Center, next report at 6:48, News Radio 105.9.
7: WBBM AccuWeather, looking beautiful today with sunshine and lower humidity. High temperatures near 80 this afternoon. Partly cloudy and comfortable tonight. Lows will be in the 50s and low 60s. In times of clouds and sun, the humidity will be on the increase tomorrow as we head later on into the day. And there could be a heavy thunderstorm in spots late in the day or evening. Some of the storms could bring flooding, downpours, hail, and damaging winds. High 81. Partly sunny, maybe a spotty storm on Saturday afternoon. High near 80. 62 degrees at O'Hare right now, 66 at Midway, 62 in Hoffman Estates, 70 at the lakefront, going up to 80 this afternoon. I'm AccuWeather meteorologist Brian Thompson.
2: At 6:41.
1: Cook County's top prosecutor sharing her criticism of the state's bail reform law.
8: State's Attorney Eileen Burke writes in the Tribune that she supports the idea of the Pretrial Fairness Act, that pretrial detention should

0: based on dangerousness and not wealth. But she points out judges are increasingly using electronic monitoring, and that's exposing weaknesses in the program. She talked about it during a budget hearing last month.
1: 10 to 12% are in the wind. They have no idea where they are.
0: She also called out cases of people arrested for violent crimes while on tethers, including the suspect in April's shooting death of Chicago police officer John Bartholomew.
2: The Pretrial Fairness Act did not invent crystal balls and give them the judges.
0: Cook County Chief Public Defender Sharon Mitchell says judges must balance community risk against the rights of the defendant, who's innocent until proven otherwise.
2: Almost one out of three people charged with a felony are ultimately found not guilty or have their cases dismissed.
0: Chief Judge Charles Beach runs the county's monitoring program. A spokesperson says he has no comment. Jeff Buckles, News Radio 105.9 WBBM.
3: The dinner table at Buckingham Palace could become a little more crowded. Prince Harry, wife Meghan, and their two children are returning to Great Britain after living in the U.S. for the last 6 years. ABC's Trevor Ault.
4: We have now confirmed that Harry and Meghan, the Duke and Duchess of Sussex, are going to be moving back to the U.K. with their children, Archie and Lilibet. And while Buckingham Palace has no comment, we have learned from a source familiar with the situation that King Charles learned of these plans on Sunday, and he welcomes the opportunity to see the family more.

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7: The director of a Vancouver art gallery received a late-night phone call from police that someone was inside the business. Officials say a caller reported seeing a person's feet sticking out from behind a counter and thought they needed medical attention. Turns out it was actually a sculpture. The preparator depicts an art handler kneeling over a crate with the upper body disappearing inside.
8: A man was arrested in Missouri for allegedly planning to distribute a large amount of marijuana during the Gathering of the Juggalos Festival in St. Clown Posse. Court records say Kevin Bluntman Jones posted online saying he'd been supplying the event for more than 20 years. Police say they found 128 pounds of pot inside his camper, along with a sign reading, "Weed for Sale."
7: He wasn't really trying to hide it, was it?
8: It's a number four. Weed for sale, in case you're wondering.
7: Yes, and to be clear, Blunt Man was in quotes, like his mother did not give him that. That was not a given name.
8: We don't know that. Traffic and weather together on the 8th, just ahead. Sports, remember, when searching for business and warehouse needs, search Uline. In-stock ships today. Here's Josh List.
9: Hi there. Tempers can flare when NFL teams clash, even on the practice field. So the Bears and Bengals will work out in a joint practice in Cincinnati in just a couple of hours, are laying down strict zero-tolerance policies against fighting.
10: Nobody gets better when we're walling around fighting, you know. So let's compete, let's practice, let's play physical between the whistles, and then, you know, when the play's over, let's move on to the next one. So we can be productive.
9: Players have been warned by defensive coordinator Dennis Allen and other coaches that anyone throwing a punch or escalating post-play pushing will be yanked off the field immediately. Head coach Ben Johnson says both teams are, quote, on the same page with what we want this to look like. The practice today. A half dozen brawls have broken out around the league between other teams at joint practices already this preseason. A 3-0 White Sox win ends an 8-game losing streak at Wrigley Field. Braden Montgomery's 2-run double on top of Andrew Benintendi's Ribby single in the 6th and 8th innings are enough for Jose Urquidy to cruise through 6 innings of 2-hit shutout ball. A second Sox pitcher, Grant Taylor, with the 6.

0: Dave strikes out Alex Bregman to end the game with a man on second. And the Sox play the Braves at 1:10 in a makeup game. The Cubs are off in at Seattle. Tomorrow, the Fire double up Orlando City 2-1 on a second-half penalty kick from Robert Lewandowski. Josh Liss, News Radio 105.9 WBBM.
1: It's 6:48, traffic and weather together on the 8th. Here's Beau Durand.
2: Slow closure, northbound DuSable Lakeshore Drive shut down this morning from Roosevelt to Jackson. This is all for an ongoing fatal crash investigation after a fatal motorcycle crash that happened at 11:30 last night. We're almost to 7.5 hours of closure of the northbound side of the drive through Grant Park. No end in sight here. Hearing from our tipsters on the WBBM Mercedes-Benz of Hoffman Estates traffic tip line at 855-780 Road. Still plenty of police presence on the northbound side of the drive doing the investigation. That's why traffic is stop and go off the Stevenson. Give yourself an extra half hour if you want to sit through this parking lot near the museum campus to get up to Roosevelt and then forced off to Columbus where everybody else is going to. Michigan Avenue, the much better option to get through the Grant Park area this morning as the northbound side of the drive remains shut down. Southbound DuSable Lakeshore Drive, no major problems for now, but we still have a huge mess on the outbound side of the Stevenson. This is crash cleanup after two semis collided earlier this morning right at Route 83. The two left lanes remain blocked, just the right lanes open. Traffic is jammed from First Avenue because of this. 38 minutes out to the Tri-State, an hour five all the way out to the Veterans Tollway, Plainfield Road, or 55th Street's much better options. The inbound side of the Stevenson, heavy from Lamont Road to pass Route 83 with gapers. Then you're slowing off and on from Central to the Dan Ryan, 53 from 355 and 31 from the Tri-State. Eden's inbound delay free, but the outbound Eden slow spots from the Kennedy to Peterson, 18 minutes from Montrose to Lake Cook. The Kennedy inbound 36 from O'Hare, 18 minutes in from the junction. The local lanes get in the express. They'll save you 4 minutes now on the inbound Kennedy, outbound 36 out to the airport. The Eisenhower inbound at 52 minutes from the Jane Addams Tollway to the Burn Interchange, 32 from Mannheim in, 24 minutes out to Mannheim on the Ike this morning. The Dan Ryan inbound's looking at 25 minutes on your drive from 95th Street into downtown. 57 and the Bishop Ford are both just 17-minute trips from I-80 into the Dan Ryan. The Tri-State Tollway, nothing too crazy so far, but the Jane Addams Tollway eastbound starting to see some slowing from Beverly to pass Route 59 as the sun says hello to your eyeballs this morning. Then you're slow from Lee to the Tri-State as well. The Reagan Tollway eastbound slow before Route 31 to pass Farnsworth. And then your heavy spots are from Route 83 to that northbound Tri-State ramp. 355 so far so good. Route 53 both directions slow in the work zone in Rolling Meadows. I-80 and Joliet looking okay for now. 80-94 no eastbound delay or no westbound delays, but the eastbound side is slow from Grant over to I-65 with a new lane shift that's in place this week until November. Next traffic at 6:58, News Radio 105.9.
3: WBBM AccuWeather, some very nice weather in store for today. We'll have lower humidity and a lot of sunshine. High temperatures right around 80 this afternoon and a comfortable night tonight with a partly cloudy sky, low 61. It will drop into the 50s for some of the cooler northwest suburbs. Right now, 62 degrees at O'Hare and 66 at Midway, 59 in Aurora, 70 at the lakefront, going up to 80 this afternoon. I'm AccuWeather meteorologist Brian Thompson.
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4: There's an update on a high-profile murder case in Texas involving young athletes.
8: The judge in the trial of Texas teenager Carmelo Anthony was ordered removed from the case after Anthony's legal team argued for his removal as they seek a new trial, arguing that the judge was overly strict and participated in an interview after the verdict.
9: Free Carmelo!
8: Anthony was convicted in June of fatally stabbing 17-year-old Austin Metcalf at a Rainey High School track meet. The case drew national attention on social media, focusing largely on race. Anthony is black, Metcalf was white. Anthony was sentenced to 35 years in prison after a suburban Dallas jury rejected his claims of self-defense during what witnesses say was a heated exchange between the two.
10: We are not insensitive to the fact that a life was lost.
8: Texas pastor and politician Frederick Haynes III.
10: But we also don't believe that two lives should be lost through injustice.
8: I'm Lisa Dwyer.
4: Business news from Bloomberg next. Walmart has an earnings miss.
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0: stinky scenarios with the joyful scent of Fabuloso. 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Exhale. 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Inhale. Stinky leftovers. Exhale. Watermelon in the summer. That's the power of hefty, ultra-strong trash bags with Fabuloso.
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3: My Cisco futures have taken a dip here after Walmart's earnings today. From the CME in Chicago, S&P futures down 20, NASDAQ futures down 125, Dow futures down 247. We also have NYMEX crude climbing up 3.33% at $88.67 a barrel. Walmart's quarterly sales missed expectations, even though they rose 2.6%, stripping out fuel. But it's a rare miss for the leading big box retailer, and that rate of growth is the slowest in more than 6 years. It was hindered in part by pricing pressure in the pharmacy. Shoppers overall spent less per trip compared with a year ago, but transaction levels remained steady. E-commerce sales rose, and Walmart did raise its full-year guidance. The company began receiving tariff refunds in the second quarter, and management is promising to put those toward lowering prices. The Chicago Fed's Financial Conditions Index shows financial conditions were looser than average for the given growth and inflation in the U.S. last week. The index was little changed overall. The four-week moving average of the Financial Conditions Index does indicate financial conditions are improving. Right now, once again, S&P futures down 20, NASDAQ futures down 129, Dow futures lower by 247. With business at 23 and 53 and in the noon business hour, live from Bloomberg, Gina Cervetti, News Radio 105.9 WBBM.
4: Traffic and weather together on the 8th, just ahead, a crash involving two semis creating backups on the Stevenson.
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19: It's 6:58. Traffic and weather together on the 8s. Here's Bo Durant.
20: Looks like some relief on the way in Burr Ridge. The outbound side of the Stevenson at Route 83. It appears the crash involving two semis that's been blocking lanes for the last couple of hours has been moved over to the shoulder, and lanes are back open at Route 83. But you're still jammed solid starting back at Harlem. It's 44 minutes from DuSable Lakeshore Drive out to the Tri-State. An hour 7 out to 355. And it looks like that travel time starting to drop now with lanes back open. The inbound Stevenson 52 from 355 to the lakefront. 32 in from the Tri-State. It's on the lakefront where we have our biggest issue. Northbound DuSable Lakeshore Drive still closed from Roosevelt to Jackson for a fatal crash investigation. Use Columbus or Michigan Avenue instead. The southbound side of the drive now heavy as you make your way through the park as well from Jackson to Roosevelt with gapers to everything going on. Avoid that northbound side of the drive at all costs. It is just a mess. From the Metro Traffic Center, next report at 7:08. 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
4: We have sunshine. Beautiful day in Chicagoland. A high of 80 degrees. Right now, 62 degrees.
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4: The latest on the deadly motorcycle crash that's been affecting Lakeshore Drive all morning long.
22: This is Mike Krauser. A Southside man gets 28 years in prison after luring firefighters into his basement with the alleged intention of murder.
19: A mid-air collision between an airplane and a police helicopter in Pennsylvania is now under investigation. Details ahead from ABC News.
4: WBBM Business.
19: S&P futures down 18 points. NASDAQ futures down 114 points.
4: We have sunshine in Chicagoland. A really nice day. Not a lot of humidity. High of 80 degrees. Right now at O'Hare, it's 62 degrees at 7 o'clock.
23: From ABC News, I'm Sherry Preston. A deadly mid-air collision just outside Harrisburg, Pennsylvania. A small plane, a Cessna, just as it was about to land, made a sharp turn, hit a police helicopter on a training mission. And here's ABC's Aaron Katursky.
24: The impact tore the plane apart and sheared off the helicopter tail and rotor blades before it rolled onto its side. Inside the wreckage, two troopers were trapped. Authorities say one trooper kicked out a window, then pulled his bleeding partner to safety.
23: The troopers both survived. The pilot of the small plane died. The NTSB and FAA are both on the scene investigating. The line of storms that's been slamming the Midwest for a week is headed toward the Northeast today. Cleanup continues in Indiana, where some people have been without power for a week now. NIPSCO Group Utilities President Melody Birmingham says the challenges in the city of Gary are many.
25: The damage affected portions of Gary in among the most extensive and complex that our crews have encountered. These aren't simple repairs. These are systems that are being rebuilt.
23: The national debt now hitting a whopping $40 trillion, double what it was just 10 years ago. President Trump hosting a White House cryptocurrency summit. Here's ABC's Jay O'Brien.
26: President Trump, who's made hundreds of millions in crypto, met at the White House yesterday with what he called a who's who of cryptocurrency leaders. And he pushed for the passage of something called the Clarity Act. It's long been a priority of crypto companies and one that could also benefit the president's wide-ranging family crypto venture. The White House has long denied any conflict of interest for the president and points out that his assets are in a trust managed by his children.
23: President Trump showing reporters around what he says are improvements in Washington, including the new helipad. Russia slamming Ukraine's capital city overnight, 16 killed in Kyiv. Meghan and Harry headed back to the UK. The Duke and Duchess of Sussex haven't said why, but they've already enrolled their children in school. You're listening to ABC News.
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3: 7:03 on Thursday morning. Good to have you here. I'm Cisco Cotto.
4: And I'm Mai Martinez. It is currently 64 degrees in Chicago under partly sunny skies. It's going to be a gorgeous day. Plenty of sunshine. Very nice. Lower humidity. Our high 80 degrees. Tonight, partly cloudy skies. Cooler, a low of 61. Could be in the 50s for some of those cooler northwest suburbs. We'll get more details ahead in the AccuWeather 5-day forecast coming up at 7:15.
3: 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Our top local story on WBBM. Charges are expected against a driver after a motorcyclist was killed in a crash on Lakeshore Drive last night. WBBM's Nancy Hardy with the details.
5: The 49-year-old woman riding the motorcycle was from Addison, according to the medical examiner's office. Chicago police say she was hit by a gray car while both were heading southbound on the drive near Jackson at about 11:30 p.m. The biker died at the hospital. Police say the 25-year-old woman driving the car was not hurt and was taken into custody. Nancy Hardy, News Radio 105.9 WBBM.
3: The investigation into that crash continues this morning, and it's causing backups and detours on Lakeshore Drive. We'll give you the updated details just 4 minutes away in traffic and weather together on the 8s.
4: A 50-year-old Chicago man has been sentenced to nearly 30 years in prison for the alleged attempted murder of firefighters.
6: Melvin Jordan had a car fire in the garage of his home on the 7700 block of South Marshfield in 2023. It was later found to have been intentionally set. After it was put out, he told firefighters he smelled gas in the basement. They noticed the smell of an accelerant, and it was alleged Jordan was at the top of the stairs with a large knife, ordering the firefighters back down. There was a struggle. He barricaded himself in a bathroom before he was taken into custody. Jordan was initially charged with attempted murder. He was convicted of aggravated kidnapping and aggravated restraint. His criminal history includes a murder conviction. Mike Krauser, News Radio 105.9 WBBM.
3: There's a big toll increase coming down the road for drivers who use the Illinois tollways. The tollway board voted to raise tolls on cars by as much as 45 cents per toll gate. Truckers will see their tolls rise 30%. The Republican in the race for Illinois governor calls the rate hike unnecessary, says if he's elected, he'll work to drive those tolls down to zero. Darren Bailey's plan would roll back the latest fare increase by redirecting state gas tax revenue from Chicago area's transit agencies. His running mate, Aaron Del Mar, says the tollway doesn't need the increase.
7: That whole board has well over almost $1.2 billion in reserves. And the idea that we need to increase this toll by almost 50% to add to that budget, just puts a tremendous amount of strain on Illinois taxpayers.
3: Governor Pritzker calls the proposal unrealistic. The new toll rates go into effect in January.
4: Frustration is growing in northwest Indiana, where more than 63,000 homes and businesses still have no power after last week's storms. Tom lives in Gary, which is seeing a large number of those outages. His power was restored, but he lost a lot of food.
8: We didn't want to open any of the refrigerators or freezers for a while, hoping the food would stay. And then we were told, oh no, this is going to be a while, like a week. Kind of called it a loss. Well, we can't some of our butter.
4: NIPSCO says it could be next Tuesday before service is restored for some customers.
3: Supporters of Father Michael Flagger held a rally trying to get him reinstated.
9: A large crowd gathered downtown outside of the Archdiocese headquarters demanding Father Michael Flagger be reinstated as the longtime leader of St. Sabina Church in Auburn Gresham. Chicago Alderman David Moore joins the call to bring Flagger back.
10: I'm here on behalf of my residents who have benefited from his love, from his commitment Utah community.
9: Flager was asked to step aside and live away from the congregation while the Archdiocese investigates allegations that he sexually abused a female minor more than 30 years ago. Auburn Gresham resident Deja Simon says the rally gives her hope.
11: It makes me feel grateful to see the community come out all together.
9: In a statement, the Archdiocese says, quote, no one in the church should think they are entitled to special treatment because of their position, especially in the matter of keeping children safe. Staying true to our independent review process is the right thing to do, and we will not be pressured into giving special treatment to someone. Mallory Vorbrugger, News Radio 105.9 WBBM.
12: It's 7:08, traffic and weather together on the 8th, sponsored by The Great Escape. Here's Beau Durand.
13: Still a huge traffic mess in Grant Park with northbound DuSable Lakeshore Drive shut down from Roosevelt to Jackson for an ongoing fatal crash investigation after the fatal motorcycle crash that happened at 11:30 last night. Street sweepers are now in place getting the drive cleaned up. They should have these lanes open here shortly, but for now, the northbound side of the drive is still shut down and you're jammed solid off the Stevenson. Give yourself at least an extra half hour to work through this delay into Grant Park. You really want to use Michigan Avenue and avoid all of this mess. And even if you're southbound, you want to avoid it. Even though the lanes are open, all the traffic at from northbound on the drive is being forced off at Roosevelt. They're blocking the intersection. Even when the traffic light turns green there at Roosevelt, nobody can get through southbound because of all the traffic blocking it. So it's an absolute mess in Grant Park. Avoid the drive anywhere near the museum campus in Grant Park right now until they get everything cleaned up on that northbound trip. We have a new issue in the southwest suburbs on the northbound side of 355 where traffic is heavy from 127th Street up to the big Des Plaines River Valley Bridge. Let's find out what's going on the WBBM Mercedes-Benz of Hoffman Estates traffic tip line at 855-780-ROAD.
14: There's like a five-car accident in the left-hand lane because everybody's slamming on their brakes. It also created another accident a little bit behind it.
13: So a couple of crashes there on the northbound side of the Veterans Tollway at the big bridge. That's why you're seeing that delay getting into Lamont. And then further north, you have the typical slowing from Butterfield to North Avenue. The rest of the tollway is no other lane blockage problems. The Eden's inbound okay. The outbound side 20 minutes out to Lake Cook Road. The Kennedy inbound 36 from O'Hare, 18 minutes in from the junction. The local lanes, the express lanes do save you 4 minutes. The outbound Kennedy 36 out to O'Hare. Eisenhower inbound 52 from the Jane Addams. It's 37 from Mannheim in. The outbound Ike 29 to Mannheim, 47 to I-90. The Stevenson inbound 52 minutes from 355, 32 in from the Tri-State. Outbound Stevenson at Route 83. Earlier semi-crash is now clear. We're still looking at 34 minutes out to the Tri-State, 48 out to 355, though, in Will County, northbound 55 slow from Weber Road to the Veterans Toll. Dan Ryan inbound 28 minutes, 95th in the downtown, 57 in the Bishop Porter, both 17-minute drives from I-80 into the Dan Ryan. No outbound delays for now, nothing too crazy in and out of northwest Indiana at the moment. From the Metro Traffic Center, next report at 718, News Radio 105.9 WBBM.
15: We have sunshine in Chicagoland, a beautiful one, high of 80 degrees, and not a lot of humidity either, so it should be comfortable throughout the day. Right now, we're at 62 at O'Hare, 70 downtown. Tomorrow, maybe some thunderstorms in the area. We'll give you more details in your five-day forecast coming up from AccuWeather just 5 minutes away at 7:15. It's 7:10.
12: Hundreds of Forest Preserve workers went on strike in Chicago this week after rejecting a contract proposal Monday. Since then, they've been stationed outside the Cook County offices downtown. Teamsters Local 700 Anthony McGee says union members will be out every day until the strike is over.
16: The goal is to bring attention to the public on this issue. We would like to resolve this issue with a fair and equitable collective bargaining agreement, one that does not continue the downward trend of compensating our members at a far less rate than non-union employees are currently receiving.
12: He explains union members currently receive wage increases ranging between 0.5% and 1% per year, while non-union members receive up to 5% a year. In a statement, the Forest Preserve District says it made a fair and reasonable proposal, offering a total of 8% in raises over 2 years, plus a $2,500 one-time payment for full-time employees.
15: Healthcare advocates are protesting cuts to funding for HIV and AIDS care in Chicago. The AIDS Healthcare Foundation staged a demonstration outside the Chicago Board of Health's meeting in the Loop yesterday. Kendall Moore spoke about the city ending grant programs that funded care for HIV and AIDS patients.
17: The funding was just cut frivolously and without warrant. The funding, the impact is devastating at this point. So we're here to continue to demonstrate that we want the restoration of the funding that was cut.
3: Members of the organization packed the health board's quarterly meeting, staging a silent protest to call attention to the issue.
12: A 55-year-old mystery connected to a deadly train derailment in downstate Illinois has been solved using DNA. On June 10, 1971, an Amtrak train derailed near Tonti, which is about 100 miles southeast of Springfield. It was originally believed that an unidentified victim was among the 11 people killed. But this past June, the DNA Doe Project tested the remains and determined they actually came from 34-year-old Catherine Adams and her 3-year-old daughter, Gladys Adams, who were known to have died in that crash. The remains are being returned to her surviving family members, and the death toll from the accident has been changed to 10.
3: Chicagoans flocked to the newest bookstore in the heart of the Loop when it opened its doors yesterday.
10: The turnout's been great. The feedback from the community has been great. Our booksellers are excited, and it's been nonstop all day, and that's what we wanted.
18: We catch up with a busy John Crum, the manager of the brand new Barnes & Noble at the corner of State and Randolph.
10: Retail on State Street has a storied past, and we're glad to now be part of that heritage because we know that people wanted us here, and we know that people are going to turn out and really support us, and we want to make sure that we're giving them the best offerings possible.
18: Those offerings include magazines, board games, food at a new cafe, and of course, books, some of which have been written by author Becca Grishow.
19: People are excited about reading, and I feel very grateful to be an author in a time where bookstores are opening rather than closing.
18: This is the fourth new Barnes & Noble location in the Chicago area to open this year. In the Loop, Andy Day, News Radio, 105.9 WBBM.
3: AccuWeather, 5-day forecast and sports next. No rest for the White Sox after they take out the Cubs.
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12: 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Here's meteorologist Brian Thompson.
26: On my way, we have a nice day in store for today. Lots of sunshine so far this morning, and really don't have much in the way of cloud cover across the area. And we'll have lower humidity, high temperature near 80 this afternoon. Tonight, a comfortable night under a partly cloudy sky, low 61. It will be in the 50s in some of the cooler northwest suburbs. Now, as we head through tomorrow, it's going to turn more humid with times of clouds and sun. There could be a heavy thunderstorm later in the day or into the evening hours, which could produce flooding, downpours, hail, and damaging winds, especially west of Chicago. High temperature tomorrow, about 81. Partly sunny on Saturday with a spotty afternoon thunderstorm, high near 80. And then as we get into Sunday, a really nice day shaping up with sunshine, high 78. Still looks nice on Monday with more sun than clouds. and a high around 79 degrees. It is 64 at O'Hare right now, 66 at Midway, 58 in Naperville, 70 at the lakefront, going up to 80 this afternoon. I'm AccuWeatherMeteorologist Brian Thompson.
3: Check of the roads in about 90 seconds. Still backups after a fatal crash on Lakeshore Drive. This hour's smart quiz question. 5 minutes away, we'll give away tickets to the B-52s and Devo Cosmic De-Evolution Tour at the Credit Union One Amphitheater. 716, when searching for business and warehouse needs, search Uline In-Stock Ships Today. 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
0: An impressive two-hit shutout win over the NL wildcard leading Cubs propels the White Sox into another high-profile game. This afternoon, a makeup with the NL East best Braves today at 110.
1: I don't know if there's anything that we learned that we didn't already know. I think there's a confident group. We believe that we're a really good team, and I think we showed that all three of these games. Obviously, didn't get the results that we wanted the first two, but just a really good job. And, you know, I think there's internal belief, and, you know, with these wins, obviously, are important and matter. But as far as, you know, developing our confidence, I think these guys are already there.
0: Will Venables' Sox start Anthony Kay against Grant Holmes and the Braves after facing the Cubs' Clay Holmes? No relation. With 36 games to go, the Sox top the AL Central by 4 games over Minnesota. Cubs outfielder Tyrone Taylor, the 9-hitter, had both Cubs hits in the loss to the Sox and was thrown out at third trying to tag up in the 6th inning.
4: Kids, no outs when you're on second base. Your job is to get to third on a fly ball and tag up, so don't do what I did. My first read was to take a couple steps off, and then I was late getting back to the bag.
0: Taylor and the Cubs run again in Seattle tomorrow night. 34 games to go. The Cubs are up 4 in the wild card. The division deficit 4.5. Before heading to Ohio, Caleb Williams lights up 7-on-7 red zone drills. 2 TDs to Roma Dunze, another to Colston Loveland. Today, he'll try to get it done against the Bengals and Bears joint practice in Cincinnati at 9 a.m. Josh Liss, News Radio 105.9 WBBM.
12: It's 7:18, traffic and weather together on the 8th, sponsored by Uline Quality Products, legendary service. Here's Bo Duran.
13: Finally, some relief on northbound DuSable Lakeshore Drive. Almost 8 hours of closure just finished up. I heard from our tipster Chuck on the WBBM Mercedes-Benz of Hoffman Estates traffic tip line at 855-780 Road that Chicago Police just opened the northbound lanes of DuSable Lakeshore Drive. From Roosevelt to Jackson, traffic can get through once again. That is a huge relief to the traffic that is in this parking lot from the Stevenson up to Roosevelt after the earlier fatal crash investigation. But all traffic is now able to get through. So this 30-minute delay from the Stevenson up into Grant Park is going to start to ease up pretty quickly. There's still a southbound mess from Jackson down to Roosevelt because of all of this, but traffic is starting to even out, so good news there on DuSable Lakeshore Drive. Lanes now finally back open. We have a mess, though, in the southwest suburbs on the northbound side of the Veterans Tollway, where traffic is packed from 127th up to the Des Plaines River Valley Bridge. On the big bridge, got a 5-vehicle crash. Left lane's blocked. Just before you get to that point, there's a secondary crash in the backup. That's a minor fender bender because everybody was going like 6 miles an hour and rear-ended each other. But the northbound side of 355, left lane blocked with all the activity. Get over to the right as you make way into Lamont. Southbound on the Veterans Tollway, no major issues. On the Tri-State Tollway northbound, you're slow from 135th to 95th Street. Then again from the Bensonville Bridge to Balmoral. The Jane Addams Tollway eastbound slowing from Beverly to before Barrington Road. Then again from Lee to the Tri-State. The Reagan Tollway eastbound this morning, slow Route 31 to before Eola. And from Midwest all the way over to the ramp to northbound 294. Eden's inbound, no delays. Outbound 22 from Montrose to Lake Cook. Your Kennedy inbound travel time 48 from O'Hare, 28 in from the junction. In the local lanes, the express lanes do save you 4 minutes. The outbound Kennedy 53 minutes from downtown out to O'Hare this morning. Eisenhower inbound in an hour from the Jane Addams, 40 from Mannheim in. The outbound Ike 38 to Mannheim, 56 to I-90. The Stevenson inbound 54 from 355 in, 35 from the Tri-State. It's a 38-minute trip out to the Tri-State Tollway this morning on I-55. In Will County, northbound 55 slow from Weber Road to the Veterans Toll. The Dan Ryan inbound now a half-hour trip, 95th to downtown, 57 in the Bishop Porter, both at 18 minutes from I-80 into the Dan Ryan on Route 53, both directions, so in the work zone in Willie Meadows. I-80 through Joliet looking okay, 80-94, no westbound delays, but eastbound slow from Bird to I-65 through the lane shift in Gary. 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
3: We have sunny skies in Chicagoland all day long. No rain in the area until maybe tomorrow when we could get some thunderstorms. They'll be spotty. Today's high 80 degrees. We're at 64 right now at O'Hare, 60 in Kenosha, downtown along the lakefront, 70 degrees, heading to a sunny high of 80 degrees. It's 720.
12: 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WBBM's Mike Krause will have much more on this story coming up at 7:31.
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12: This hour's Smart Quiz question is, Christopher Nolan has directed three Batman movies. What is the title of the first one he did that was released back in 2005? We want to know the title of the first of the three Batman movies Christopher Nolan directed. It was the one that came out back in 2005. The WBBM contest line is now open. We'll start with caller 7 at 1-866-780-QUIZ. That's 1-866-780-7849.
3: 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We'll have the answer coming up in about 10 minutes.
12: It's 7:23, time for business news from Bloomberg. Here's Gina Cervetti.
8: My Cisco. The percentage of mortgaged homes considered seriously underwater is holding steady. The real estate analytics firm Adam says that in the second quarter, 3.2% of properties fell into that distressed category, about the same as the previous quarter, but up from 2.7% last year. Adam says that around 41% of mortgaged homes were considered equity rich, down though for a fourth straight quarter to the lowest level in almost 5 years. Anxious Canadian companies facing 50% tariffs on exports to the U.S. remain in limbo as President Donald Trump delayed a deadline to finalize a deal until tomorrow. Sources tell us that the terms of a tentative deal have been reached that include cutting tariffs in half on certain Canadian steel and aluminum products to 25%. But if talks fall apart and the 50% tariffs come in against an estimated $20 billion worth of Canadian products, it would hit a wide range of small and medium-sized businesses. With business at 23 and 53 and in the noon business hour, from Bloomberg, Gina Cervetti, News Radio 105. 59 WBBM.
3: Traffic and weather together on the 8s just ahead. Things slowly getting back to normal after a fatal crash on Lakeshore Drive.
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12: It's 7:28. 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Here's Bo Durant.
13: All lanes are back open on DuSable Lakeshore Drive, getting through Grant Park after an earlier fatal crash investigation. That has wrapped up, but we still have a traffic mess. The northbound side of the drive, heavy from the Stevenson all the way up to Monroe in Grant Park. The southbound side of the drive, seeing some pretty heavy traffic from 18th to the Stevenson. All that ramp traffic trying to go out on the Stevenson after everybody was rerouting around the mess. So traffic is still pretty messy here, especially right around McCormick Place. Expect delays on the drive. Expect delays on the inbound Stevenson approaching the drive as well. Packed in from King Drive up to the lakefront. 54 minutes from the Veterans Tollway to DuSable Lakeshore Drive. 35 in from the Tri-State. 38 from the lakefront out to the Tri-State. 48 all the way out to 355 in Will County. Northbound 55 slowing from Weber Road to the Veterans Tollway this morning. The Edens inbound no delays. Outbound 22 minutes from Montrose to Lake Hook. The Kennedy inbound 48 minutes from O'Hare. 28 in from the junction. On the outbound side of the Kennedy, it's a 53-minute trip to the big airport. The Eisenhower inbound an hour from the Jane Addams. It's a 40-minute travel time coming in from Mannheim. Outbound Ike 38 to Mannheim, 56 all the way out to the Jane Addams Tollway on 290. On the city's south side, the Dan Ryan inbound is now at a 33-minute pace, 95th in the downtown in both the local and the express lanes. No outbound delays to report, though. 57 in the Bishop Ford, both looking at 19 minutes to get from I-80 into the Dan Ryan. No outbound issues there. On the Tri-State Tollway northbound, slow from 135th to 95th Street, then slow from the Bentonville Bridge to Balmoral. The Jane Addams Tollway eastbound, we have delays this morning from Beverly to before Barrington Road, then again from Lee to the Tri-State with the Reagan Tollway eastbound on the brakes from Route 31 to Winfield Road, and then you have heavy spots off and on from Highland Avenue all the way over to the northbound Tri-State ramp. 355 northbound, heavy before 143rd Street up to the big Des Plaines River Valley Bridge. That's where we have a report of a five-vehicle crash. Left lane's blocked there. There was a secondary crash before that in that delay as well, so kind of a big mess on the northbound side of the Veterans Tollway in Lamont. Further north, you're still from Butterfield to North Avenue. Route 53 northbound heavy from the Jane Addams Tollway to Kirchhoff, southbound slowing from Rand to Algonquin Road. I-80 in the southwest suburbs. On the westbound side, you're seeing jammed up traffic now past Briggs over to, looks like Chicago Street may have a crash there right before the Des Plaines River Bridge in Joliet. 80-94 no westbound delays, but eastbound on the Borman slowing off and on from Kennedy Avenue all the way over to I-65 through that new lane shift in Gary. From the Metro Traffic Center, next report at 7:38. 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
3: We have sunshine in Chicagoland. That's going to be here all day long. A really beautiful one. Not sticky. Low humidity today. It should be very comfortable. Tomorrow, there will be some spotty thunderstorms moving through. Right now, 64 O'Hare, 70 downtown. Headed to a high of 80 degrees.
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3: 7:30 on Thursday morning. Good to have you here. I'm Cisco Cotto.
12: And I'm Mai Martinez. 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
18: This is Nancy Hardy. A college student from Winthrop Harbor is killed in a crash with members of a cycling team in Tennessee.
12: Iran is dismissing President Trump's threat of an economic D-Day.
3: There is civil unrest in Ukraine after the fire firing of the country's defense minister.
12: WBBM Business.
3: S&P futures down 42 points. NASDAQ futures down 232 points.
12: Plenty of sunshine and blue skies throughout Chicagoland. It's going to be a gorgeous day. Headed to a high of 80 degrees, low humidity. Right now at O'Hare, partly sunny skies and 64 degrees at 731.
3: Some communities in northwest Indiana will not have power restored until sometime next week. As WBBM's Mike Krauser reports, we're hearing from frustrated residents of the impacted areas and the company that's working to get the electricity back on.
0: More than 20,000 NIPSCO customers in Gary, residential and commercial, remain without power. Residents like Cardarius Holden are frustrated.
1: Basically rough. It's been roughing on everybody.
0: Melody Birmingham with NiSource, NIPSCO's parent company, says any suggestion that Gary is lagging behind because it's largely black and lower income is nonsense being peddled on social media.
4: Some of the most extensive and complex damage from the storm occurred in portions of Gary. This is not a socioeconomic divide. This is truly a situation of where the storm hit.
0: It's now estimated that power will be restored in Gary next Tuesday. That's also when it's estimated that power will be fully restored in Highland and Munster. In northwest Indiana, Mike Krauser, News Radio 105.9 WBBM.
12: A crash involving a college cycling team and a car in the mountains of Tennessee has killed two students, including one from North Suburban Winthrop Harbor.
18: In an emotional Facebook video, Milligan University President Stephen Wares shared news of the tragic crash that killed 19-year-old Halen Engdahl and another sophomore and asked families to rally around them.
5: Into prayer for the families of those we have lost. Into prayer for those who are still receiving treatment. Lord Jesus, we need you.
18: Seven other cyclists from the small Christian university were hurt in the crash, four who were in critical condition. Engdahl graduated from high school last year at Christian Life School in Kenosha, where he's being remembered as a beautiful person with an infectious smile and magnetic personality. Police say 69-year-old John Benfield of North Carolina has been charged with vehicular homicide and aggravated assault. Nancy Hardy, News Radio 105.9 WBBM.
3: Two suburban development firms who are behind a combined more than $3 billion in projects are merging. Schaumburg-based Urban Street will take over the multifamily and mixed-use business of Mount Prospect-headquartered Wingspan. That's a division of the Nicholas family of companies. That will allow Wingspan to concentrate on expanding its development projects in the sports and entertainment, retail, industrial, and land development areas.
12: The government of Iran is reacting to the latest warnings from the White House.
19: Iranian Foreign Minister Abbas Araghchi is rejecting President Trump's threats of economic pain and isolation, saying such failed policies will only stir more hostility among Iranians and bring more failures. Trump has threatened crushing economic measures against Iran, promising economic warfare and isolation on an unprecedented scale. Araghchi says in a social media post that Trump's threats are meant to divert the attention of the U.S. public from domestic financial problems. The foreign minister saying that economic terrorism threatens the global economy and the national sovereignty of countries around the world. I'm Donna Warder.
3: The results of the midterm elections could define President Trump's final 2 years in office. The primary season is now almost wrapped up after voters went to the polls in Alaska, Florida, and Wyoming this week. ABC's deputy political director Ben Siegel.
20: President Trump is still a kingmaker in the Republican Party, but on Tuesday night, there were three candidates who had his endorsement who actually came up short and lost their races. One was in the governor's race in Wyoming. His Republican pick lost there. And another one was Corey Mills, the embattled Republican from Florida who was accused of sexual misconduct and faced domestic abuse and campaign finance violations. President Trump endorsed him, and he lost to a former news anchor in his race.
3: A handful of northeastern states have primary votes in the coming weeks.
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12: This hour, Smart Quiz question was, Christopher Nolan has directed 3 Batman movies. What is the title of the first one he did that was released back in 2005? The answer, Batman Begins.
3: Michael Pirazzoli in Melrose Park called in, gave us the correct answer. 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You've won 2 tickets to the B-52s and Devo Cosmic De-Evolution Tour 2026, making a stop at Credit Union One Amphitheater on September 17th. 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
2: 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In Pleasant Prairie, the BP on Sheridan is selling gas for $3.69 a gallon. 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
0: 7:38, traffic and weather together on the 8th, sponsored by Four Seasons Heating, Air Conditioning, Plumbing, Sewer, and Electric. It's already been a busy morning on the roads. Now a situation on I-80. Here's Bo Durant.
3: Yeah, Cisco, one of those mornings, and now we have an issue in Joliet. The westbound side of I-80 is jam-solid from Briggs to Chicago Street. We got a report of a crash involving a vehicle pinned underneath a semi. Sounds like EMS is on scene. State police on their way. Pretty big backup. Westbound 80 getting through Joliet. May want to bail out and use US 30 instead. Eastbound 80 heavy from Larkin to Chicago Street with gapers. Everything going on in the westbound lanes. Further east, you're slow through Tinley Park from LaGrange Road to before I-57 today. We have a new issue. Northbound DuSable Lakeshore Drive. This right at McFetridge. This is where we have a crash involving a red car and a Pace bus that got into it. So this is just continuing the mess on the lakefront. Northbound on the drive. Earlier fatal crash investigation in Grant Park has finished up. Those lanes are back open, but now you're heavy from the Stevenson to McFetridge with this crash involving the Pace bus in the left lane. Thanks for tipster Joyce on the WBBM Mercedes-Benz of Hoffman Estates traffic tip line at 855-780 Road for the heads up on that. Once you get past the crash at McFetridge, you stay heavy all the way up into Jackson and Grant Park. Southbound slow from Fullerton to Michigan Avenue. Still pretty big traffic backup on the northbound side of 355 in the southwest suburbs, heavy from 143rd Street to the Des Plaines River Valley Bridge. Crews are over on the left shoulder on the bridge. Mop up another five vehicle crash further north, so from Butterfield to North Avenue. The rest of the tollways, no lane blockage problems, but plenty of delays. And on the expressways, the Edens inbound's okay. Outbound 28 from Montrose to Lake Cook. Kennedy and 54 from O'Hare, 37 in from the junction, 51 out to the airport. Eisenhower inbound, it's an hour 5 today from the Jane Addams, 43 from Mannheim in, 37 out to Mannheim on the Ike, 55 to I-90. Stevenson inbound, 49 minutes from 355, 35 in from the Tri-State, 33 out to the Tri-State Tollway in Will County, northbound 55 slow from Weber Road to the Veterans Toll. The Dan Ryan inbound at 33 minutes, 95th to downtown. 57 inbound, 19 minutes from I-80 to the Dan Ryan. The Bishopport, a 20-minute trip. 80-94 to the merge. Route 53, both directions heavy as you approach Kirchhoff in the work zone in Rolling Meadows. 80-94, no westbound delays, but the eastbound Borman heavy from Kennedy Avenue off and on over to I-65 with a new lane shift in Gary through November. From the Metro Traffic Center, next report at 7:48, News Radio 105.9.
4: WBBM AccuWeather, a lot of sunshine on the way for today. It will be a nice day with lower humidity, high near 80. Comfortable tonight with a partly cloudy sky, low 61. It will be in the 50s. For some of the cooler northwest suburbs. Increasingly more humid tomorrow with times of clouds and sun. There could be a heavy thunderstorm late in the day or evening, which could bring flooding downpours, hail, and damaging winds. High 81. Partly sunny with a spotty afternoon thunderstorm Saturday. High 80. 64 degrees right now at O'Hare. 66 at Midway. 58 in Downers Grove. 70 at the lakefront going up to 80. I'm AccuWeather meteorologist Brian Thompson.
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2: Parishioners of St. Sabina Church, where Father Michael Flager was senior pastor, were joined by elected officials and religious leaders outside the Archdiocese of Chicago headquarters yesterday. They're calling for Father Flager's reinstatement after an investigation was opened last month into allegations of sexual abuse. The Reverend Sierra Bates Chamberlain is executive director of Live Free Illinois.
5: This is not about minimizing allegations of abuse. Every allegation involving a child must be taken seriously. Survivors deserve compassion, protection, and justice, but so does the person who is accused.
2: Father Flager was removed on July 11th and asked to live off campus after an allegation that he sexually abused a minor 3 decades ago surfaced. The Archdiocese has not announced a final decision regarding his status.
0: The decision by Ukraine's President Volodymyr Zelensky to fire popular defense minister Mykhailo Fedorov has triggered public unrest, highlighting a growing rift over the future of the country's military leadership. ABC's Tom Sufi Burridge.
6: There were protests, and then Zelensky seemed to bow to the protest. But Fedorov wasn't slipping out of government quietly. He was doing interviews. He had already claimed that the reason he was dismissed was that he, because of his efforts to reform Ukraine's military procurement system. We're talking about billion-dollar deals. Lots of money flowing around. Historically, especially in the Soviet Union, this was, you know, a real hotbed of corruption in the past. he alleged that his reform efforts had upset people with vested interests at the highest level.
0: Fedorov is now demanding new national elections.
2: College students and their families can now pay tuition and fees with PayPal or Venmo at some schools. Michigan State, Butler, Texas Tech, and Kansas State are among the first to make the payments from the apps available. More colleges and universities are expected to join throughout the academic year. The digital payment option will be featured in the existing financial portals of participating schools.
0: Top trending stories and sports next. The Bears stare down.

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8: A woman from the United Arab Emirates broke a world record thanks to her teeny tiny handwriting. She managed to take the record for most words on a sticky note by scribbling 150 different words on a single post-it. The woman said she had to get creative and mostly chose simple three-letter words, and yes, those words had to be legible.
9: Bagpipes can be a little annoying. A man in Canada allegedly took his hatred of the instrument too far. The bagpiper says he was performing on a busy Ottawa street when a man approached and asked for a picture. That's when he allegedly took out a knife and tried to stab the pipes. He ended up hitting the bagpiper's thumb and was arrested.
8: Pringles fans can now drink their favorite potato chip thanks to a bizarre new flavored vodka. Sugarlands Distilling has released Pringles Dill Pickle Potato Vodka. It combines sharp vinegar and crisp dill. The company describes it as a salty potato twist that tastes like liquefied chips. Ugh. Sugarlands recommends drinking it as a shot or using it to make picklebacks, martinis, or other savory cocktails.
9: Traffic and weather together on the 8th, next, 7:46. 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Here's Josh List.
10: To Cincinnati, where the Bears this morning are up for a high-octane joint practice showdown with the Bengals at Paycor Stadium. Going head-to-head with one of the most lethal air attacks in football, quarterback Joe Burrow taking shots downfield to elite targets Jamar Chase and T. Higgins, a huge test for coordinator Dennis Allen's Bears defense.
11: I think our ability to line up and cover elite receivers in our league and see where we're at in terms of being able to do that. We play some talented receiving cores in our own division, so this will be a great test for us, an opportunity for us to, you know, step up and see where we're at.
10: A 9 a.m. practice and a major dress rehearsal for both teams before Saturday night's preseason game in Cincinnati. The White Sox wipe out the Cubs 3-0 and an 8-game slide at Wrigley Field. Cubs still lead the all-time series 80-78. The Sox take aim at the Braves in a makeup game at Wrigley Field 1-10 today. Anthony Kay against Grant Holmes after beating the Cubs' Clay Holmes. No relation. The Cubs leave home for Seattle tomorrow night. Start of a 6-game road trip. Matthew Boyd will pitch. And the Cubs still top the wild card by 4 games on Philly, 4.5 back at the Brewers. The Fire, third place in the conference, win their 6th straight, 2-1 in Orlando on a second-half penalty kick from Robert Lewis.

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1: It's 7:48, traffic and weather together on the 8th. Here's Bo Durant.
2: Might want to avoid the westbound lanes of I-80 and Joliet. Sounds like we have all lanes blocked at Chicago Street after a crash involving a semi and a vehicle pinned underneath said semi. Looks like all lanes are blocked. No traffic is getting through because this parking lot is growing quickly out of New Lenox. You are jammed solid and basically not moving past US 30 all the way over to Chicago Street. Bail out where you can. Work your way to US 30 to get through downtown Joliet. If you can get onto that westbound side of I-80 from Larkin, you'll be in decent shape at them, or rather, take that back. The Larkin ramp is blocked. You want to get onto that westbound side of I-80 over at Hobolt. It's a mess in Joliet, down that westbound side of I-80. Eastbound 80, you got some heavy traffic as you make way before Larkin over to Chicago Street with Gapers. Then you have slowing in Tinley Park from LaGrange Road to before I-57 as well. Still some pretty heavy traffic getting out of Lockport into Lamont on the northbound side of 355. Heavy past 159th Street to the Des Plaines River Valley Bridge. Crews are still on the left shoulder, mopping up an earlier 5-vehicle crash. This is 5 miles of slow go in the southwest burb. Give yourself an extra 20 minutes to work through it on the northbound side of the Veterans Tollway. Further north, standard fare slowing off and on from 75th Street all the way on to 290. On the Tri-State Tollway on the southbound side, we had a crash right where the ramp to westbound 88 splits off. That crash had been in the right lane for just a couple of minutes. Tollway help crews just moved it over to the shoulder. Northbound on the Tri-State slowing from 159th to 95th Street, then again from the Grand Avenue curve to Balmoral. The Jane Addams Tollway eastbound slowing Beverly to pass before Barrington Road. And then again from Lee to the Tri-State Reagan Tollway eastbound slow Route 31 to Winfield Road, and heavy spots from Highland Avenue to the ramp to the northbound Tri-State. Still some lingering delays on the Edens outbound, 28 minutes from Montrose to Lake Cook. Inbound's okay, though. Kennedy in 54 from O'Hare, 37 in from the Junction, 51 minutes downtown to the big airport. Eisenhower inbound an hour 5 from the Jane Addams, 43 from Mannheim in, 37 out to Mannheim on the Ike today. Stevenson inbound 49 from 355, 35 in from the Tri-State, 33 out to 294. The Dan Ryan inbound now 35 minutes, 95th to downtown, 57 in the Bishop Porter, both at 19 minutes from I-80 into the Dan Ryan. DuSable Lakeshore Drive northbound, heavy traffic off and on from the Stevenson to Jackson. Crash involving a Pace bus at McFetridge being cleared out of the left lane. Southbound on the drive slow from Fullerton down to Michigan Avenue. Next traffic at 7:58, News Radio 105.9.
3: WBBM AccuWeather, it's going to be very nice as we head throughout the day today. Lots of sunshine, lower humidity, and a high close to 80. And it will be comfortable tonight with a partly cloudy sky, low around 61. Some of the cooler northwest suburbs dropping into the 50s. 64 degrees at O'Hare right now, 66 at Midway, 58 in Naperville, 70 at the lakefront. We're going up to 80 this afternoon. I'm AccuWeather meteorologist Brian Thompson.
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4: Bruno Mars, the Romantic Tour, starting its second North American leg tomorrow night, bringing along a feline friend. Select stops featuring Hello Kitty pop-ups, limited edition merchandise, not available anywhere else, as well as photo ops and other experiences. The tour is in support of Bruno's album, The Romantic. Two singles from the album, I Just Might and Risk It All, have already racked up more than 500 million streams each. Bruno played two sold-out shows at Soldier Field back in May. We have business news from Bloomberg just ahead. We'll get a look at those futures and see what they're telling us. Also, jobless claims are slipping.
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10: Moms-to-be, your COVID shots protect your newborn. A major study in the journal Pediatrics from the University of Oslo reveals mRNA vaccination during pregnancy slashes a newborn's risk of COVID hospitalization by 52% in their first 2 months. Strong protection lasts up to 6 months. This is critical since babies under 6 months face high hospitalization rates but cannot get vaccinated themselves. I'm Margie Schaefer.
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13: My Cisco stock futures are down. Oil is up, putting inflation risks back on investors' radar. From the CME in Chicago, S&P futures down 34. NASDAQ futures down 176. Dow futures down 407 points. With NYMEX crude up 2.7%, right above $88 a barrel. Walmart's shares are also putting pressure on the market today. They're lower in pre-market trading after quarterly sales missed expectations, even though they rose 2.6%, stripping out fuel, but it's a rare miss for that company. Applications for U.S. unemployment benefits edged lower last week, staying near historically low levels and suggesting few layoffs across the labor market. Initial claims down by 6,000 to 206,000. The youngest members of the nation's workforce are growing more skeptical about AI. A Pew Research Center survey shows that they're worried AI advances will lead to widespread job losses. For the first time since the survey started in 2021, the majority of adults under 30 say they're more concerned than excited about AI. With business at 23 and 53 and in the noon business hour, live from Bloomberg, Gina Cervetti, News Radio 105.9 WBBM.
4: Traffic and weather together on the 8s. Just ahead, a car pinned under a semi on I-80. We'll tell you about the backups.
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2: It's 7:58. Traffic and weather are together on the 8th. Here's Beau Durand.
3: Gnarly crash on I-80 westbound in Joliet, Maya at Chicago Street. We have a black SUV pinned underneath a semi. It's right in between two semis, actually, pinned underneath one. Miraculously, no injuries in this, but all lanes are blocked on the westbound side of I-80. So traffic is stopped completely just past US 30 getting out of New Lenox. Need to give yourself an extra 40 minutes to work through this parking lot and try to bail out at either Briggs or Richards. You want to bail out early and use US 30 to get through Joliet. That westbound side of I-80, not where you want to be today until they get this cleaned up. Eastbound heavy from Larkin to Chicago Street with plenty of gaping to everything going on in those westbound lanes. Handful of issues elsewhere, including on the northbound side of DuSable Lakeshore Drive, still heavy from the Stevenson to McFetridge. Crash involving a red car and a Pace bus still there in the left lane, working to get it cleared. You stay heavy past that through Grant Park. Southbound on the drive slope from Fullerton to Michigan Avenue, still have crash cleanup northbound 355 at the Des Plaines River Valley Bridge. That's a multi-vehicle crash being cleaned up over on the left shoulder. That's why you're heavy from 159th Street, heading north out of Lockport into Lamont. From the Metro Traffic Center, next to Port, 808 News Radio 105.9 WBBM.
18: We have sunshine in Chicagoland, a beautiful day with a high right about 80. Right now, we're at 64 degrees.
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18: A deadly motorcycle crash shut down a part of Lakeshore Drive for hours earlier this morning.
20: The new vote to raise tolls in Illinois is becoming an issue in the race for governor. I'm political editor Jeff Buckles with how one candidate wants to force tolls onto the shoulder.
2: The U.S. national debt hits a milestone, climbing to over $40 trillion. Details ahead from ABC News.
18: WBBM Business.
2: S&P futures down 40 points. NASDAQ futures down 224 points.
18: We have sunny skies in Chicagoland as we head to a high of 80 degrees. Right now, we're at 64 degrees at 8 o'clock.
21: From ABC News, I'm Sherry Preston. The U.S. national debt has now climbed to over $40 trillion, double the amount it was just 10 years ago. Some experts looking at the spending that's expected over the next several years, and they're worried. Here's ABC Chief Business Correspondent Rebecca Jarvis.
22: This didn't happen overnight. Under both Republicans and Democrats, the government has been spending more than it makes in taxes for 26 years on everything from health care to stimulus benefits to tax cuts and spending. And just like those credit card bills, the longer you ignore it, the worse it gets, the tougher the choices.
21: The country paying more than $1 trillion in interest on that $40 trillion debt. President Trump saying the U.S. is about to impose what he refers to as economic D-Day on Iran. Beginning today, ABC senior political correspondent Rachel Scott has that.
23: The president did not announce any specific sanctions or call out China, Iran's top trading partner. This morning, the Iranian foreign minister responding, calling the so-called economic D-Day a diversion from America's own crisis, unprecedented debt, and surging interest costs.
21: There were fewer people applying for unemployment benefits last week.
24: In the week just ended, the Labor Department says 206,000 out-of-work Americans filed initial claims for state jobless benefits. That's a decline of 6,000 from the week before. The largest increase in filings came from Michigan, Texas, and New York. Ohio, Iowa, and Kentucky saw the largest declines in unemployment claims.
21: ABC's Jim Ryan. A deadly mid-air collision at an airport just outside Harrisburg, Pennsylvania. The pilot of a small plane that collided with a police helicopter was killed. The state troopers on board the chopper survived. Five Americans killed in a tourist helicopter crash in Kenya. And another round of vicious thunderstorms striking the Midwest. Some customers in Indiana have gone a full week without power, and the local utility says the lights might not be back on until Tuesday. Those storms now headed to the northeast. 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
18: 8:03 on Thursday morning. That weekend is in sight. Really good to have you here. I'm Cisco Cotto.
2: And I'm

0: by Martinez. Plenty of sunshine and blue skies throughout Chicagoland right now. It's going to be a gorgeous day. We're headed to a high of 80 degrees, lower humidity. Tonight, partly cloudy, cooler, our low 61 degrees. And it'll be 50s in some of those cooler northwest suburbs. Right now at O'Hare, sunny skies and 67 degrees. Along the lakefront downtown, sunny and 72. We'll get more details ahead, including some heavy thunderstorms in the forecast. That's coming up in the AccuWeather 5-day forecast at 8:15.
1: 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Chicago police are investigating in a deadly crash on Lakeshore Drive last night. WBBM's Nancy Hardy with the latest details.
2: It was about 11:30 p.m. when police say a gray car driving southbound on the drive hit a motorcycle heading the same direction near Jackson, not far from Buckingham Fountain. The 49-year-old woman driving the motorcycle died at the hospital, police say, while officers took the 25-year-old driver of the sedan into custody. She was not hurt and is expected to be charged. 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
0: A 50-year-old Chicago man has been sentenced to nearly three decades in prison for the attempted murders of firefighters.
3: There was a car fire in the garage of Melvin Jordan's home on the 7700 block of South Marshfield in August of 2023, intentionally set, according to the fire department. According to prosecutors, Jordan told firefighters there was a gas smell in the basement. It's alleged he intended to lock them in. They smelled an accelerant. Jordan had a large knife, ordering them back down. They fought with him and he was arrested, initially charged with attempted murder. He was convicted of aggravated kidnapping and aggravated restraint. His background includes a murder conviction. Mike Krauser, News Radio 105.9 WBBM.
1: On the heels of the Illinois Tollway's vote for its first toll increase in 15 years, the Republican candidate for governor says he'll phase out tolls completely.
4: The proposal from Darren Bailey's campaign would fulfill a promise made when the state first created tollways in the 1950s.
5: You might remember what it said, free by 73.
4: Lieutenant Governor candidate Aaron Del Mar says the original plan for the tollway was to charge use fees only until the bonds issued to build the roads were paid off.
5: As you know, that didn't happen.
4: The Bailey campaign says its plan would undo the new toll increase by redirecting gas tax money from the Chicago area's public transit agencies and eventually phase out tolls through increased business activity. In Springfield this week, Governor Pritzker compared the proposal to magic beans.
6: Every one of the proposals that I've seen from him is unrealistic. He doesn't understand the state budget.
4: There's no comment from the tollway. 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
0: A Rockford man has been denied pretrial release after being charged in connection with the 2025 death of his infant son in Mount Prospect. 19-year-old Kelvin Rudolph faces one count of endangering the welfare of a child, resulting in death. Mount Prospect police say Rudolph's 5-month-old son died after being found unresponsive on December 19th. The Cook County Medical Examiner's Office ruled the cause of death to be asphyxia due to an unsafe sleeping environment. Officials accused Rudolph of leaving the boy unattended in a bed for around 7 hours without checking on him. He's due back in court next month.
1: Cook County's top prosecutor says lawmakers need to make changes to the state's bail reform law to reduce the ability of judges to release defendants on electronic monitoring. State's attorney Eileen O'Neill Burke writes in the Tribune she agrees with the principle of the Pretrial Fairness Act, but says too many people accused of violent crimes are being released on tethers. Cook County Chief Public Defender Sharon Mitchell says judges have to weigh community risk against the rights of defendants who are innocent until proven guilty.
7: I'm glad that we live in a society where we have the presumption of innocence, that we have judges that are looking at the cases individually and deciding what should happen in those individual cases.
1: The chief judge's office runs Cook County's monitoring program. A spokesperson for the judge's office would not comment on Burke's perspective.
0: The dream is over for the Jesse White tumbling team as the group was eliminated last night on America's Got Talent. The team delivered their iconic gravity-defying flips and acrobatics on Tuesday night, but fell short of the public votes needed to advance to the semifinals. Jesse White released a statement saying he's disappointed in the results, but he adds he couldn't be prouder of the team and how they represented the city of Chicago and the state of Illinois on a national stage.
1: 808 traffic and weather together on the 8th, sponsored by the Great Escape. Here's Bo Durant.
8: This is our traffic story this morning is in Will County. Getting out of New Lenox into Joliet, the westbound side of I-80 is the Midwest's longest parking lot this morning. Traffic barely moving past US 30 over to Chicago Street. That's where we have a crash.

0: involving two semis and a black SUV. That black SUV pinned under one of the semis, kind of in between them. It's a really big mess here. Miraculously, no injuries in this crash, but it's a real mess, and crews are trying to figure out how to get everything unsmooshed. So we have heavy equipment now on the scene trying to get this thing cleaned up. You want to avoid the westbound side of I-80 like the plague. Use US 30 instead. That is the pro move. Even US 6, probably a good option. The end of Joliet today, as the westbound side of I-80 is not where we want to be. You're looking at least a 45-minute delay if you opt to stay on that westbound side of I-80 just to get that 3 miles from before Briggs over to Chicago Street. The eastbound side of I-80 heavy from Larkin to Chicago Street with gapers. Plenty to look at there. Then you're slow from LaGrange Road to before I-57 and Tinley Park as well. On the Edens, the inbound side's okay. Outbound 32 from Montrose to Lake Cook Road. The Kennedy N53 from O'Hare, 39 minutes in from the junction. That's in both the local and the express lanes. At the same pace as you pass the Wintrust Mural near North Avenue, the outbound Kennedy, a half hour to Montrose, 45 out to O'Hare. Eisenhower inbound an hour 5 from the Jane Addams, 43 from Mannheim in. The outbound Ike at 34 to Mannheim, 55 out to I-90. On the Stevenson inbound, 44 minutes from 355, 34 in from the Tri-State, a half hour out to 294. The Dan Ryan inbound now 32 minutes from 95th into downtown, and in both the local and the express lanes. No outbound delays. 57 inbound, 18 minutes from 80 to Bishop Ford, also an 18-minute drive, 8094 to the Dan Ryan merge. DuSable Lakeshore Drive heading northbound. Have some lingering delays as you make way from the Stevenson up to Jackson and Grand Park. Southbound on the drive, nothing too crazy today. The Tri-State Tollway heading northbound, slowing from 147th Street to 95th. Then again from Cermak Road to the Eisenhower and from North Avenue. Off and on up to the TUI Toll Plaza. The southbound side of the Tri-State had a crash right around Cermak Road. This one in the left lane involves a blue Toyota and a white van. Looks like Tollway help crews are on scene trying to get this over to the left shoulder, but you're heavy from the Eisenhower because of it. The Jane Addams Tollway eastbound slow, Route 25 to Route 59, and from Lee to the Tri-State Reagan Tollway eastbound delays, Route 31 to pass Winfield Road, and from Route 83 to the northbound Tri-State ramp. 355 northbound remains stubbornly so this morning from 143rd Street. As you make your way up to the Des Plaines River Valley Bridge, crews are cleaning up an early multi-vehicle crash over on the left shoulder there. Once you get past that, the standard fare delays off and on from the Boughton Toll onto 290. From the Metro Traffic Center, next report 818, News Radio 105.9 WBBM.
1: AccuWeather forecast calling for another gorgeous summer day. Mostly sunny, nice, lower humidity, our high 80 degrees. Tonight, partly cloudy skies, cooler, low of 61 degrees, 50s in some of those cooler northwest suburbs. Right now at O'Hare, sunny skies, 67 degrees. Midway sunny, already at 70 degrees. Aurora, 65 degrees. Wheeling, 66. And along the lakefront downtown, it is a sunny 72, headed to that high of 80 today. We do have some heavy thunderstorms returning to the forecast. We'll get those details ahead in the AccuWeather 5-day forecast coming up at 8:15. It's 8:11.
2: A Blue Island man was arrested in connection with the theft of a vehicle from an auto hauler in South Holland earlier this year.
3: Illinois State Police say 23-year-old Jose Gudino was charged with possession of a stolen motor vehicle and two counts of aggravated fleeing and eluding. Authorities say on May 26th, shortly before 6 a.m., ISP troopers responded to the Southland Lincoln Oasis on I-294 for a report of a stolen Audi. It was later located at a business in Alsip, Illinois, but the suspect fled. After locating another stolen vehicle in Chicago near 134th and Halstead this week, Posen police identified Gudino as the driver and took him into custody. Carolina Garibay, News Radio 105.9 WBBM.
1: A Rolling Meadows man faces charges alleging he illegally possessed a loaded gun that had been altered to be fully automatic.
4: 23-year-old Isaiah Benavidez will remain behind bars after a judge granted a motion to deny pretrial release from the DuPage County State's Attorney's Office. Benavidez has been charged with unlawful possession of a machine gun, two counts of retail theft, and other felonies after prosecutors say the 23-year-old was pulled over with another person by Elmhurst police on Monday with stolen merchandise. Police say officers also found a loaded Glock 29 with a 24-round magazine and a switch that would enable the gun to be fired in automatic mode under the driver's seat. A 9mm pistol was also found in the glove box. Mallory Vorbroker, News Radio 105.9 WBBM.
2: A Joliet man's been arrested after striking a picketer with his car yesterday and taking off.
5: Joliet police say they witnessed a disturbance between a picketer and a person driving a Kia at around 7 in the morning at a labor demonstration near the IKEA distribution center. Police then found the picketer lying in the road where he said he had been struck by the Kia. Despite the police trying to stop the car, it drove off. Shortly thereafter, while on Jefferson Street, the Kia collided with a Buick Enclave, then struck two light poles in a building. 31-year-old Devontae Jessup was charged with aggravated battery, aggravated assault, aggravated fleeing and eluding a peace officer, among other charges. The picketer and two passengers in the Buick had minor injuries. Jessup also had minor injuries. Judson Richards, News Radio 105.9 WBBM.
2: 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Also

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9: 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Here's meteorologist Brian Thompson.
10: Oh my, it's going to be a beautiful summer day today. Lots of sunshine, low humidity, high temperature right around 80 degrees this afternoon. And then a partly cloudy, comfortable night tonight, low 61. We'll get into the 50s in some of the cooler northwest suburbs. Humidity will be on the rise tomorrow with times of clouds and sun. The humidity higher late in the day and into the evening with the potential for a heavy thunderstorm in spots. Any storm could bring flooding, downpours, hail, and damaging winds, especially west of Chicago. High tomorrow, 81. Could be a stray thunderstorm Saturday afternoon. Partly sunny, a high near 80. And some nice weather Sunday and Monday. We'll have quite a bit of sunshine and highs running in the upper 70s with low humidity. 67 degrees at O'Hare right now, 70 at Midway, 65 at Arlington Heights, 70 at the lakefront. We're going up to 80 this afternoon. I'm AccuWeather meteorologist Brian Thompson.
0: Check of the roads in about 90 seconds. All westbound lanes on I-80 are blocked after a crash. We'll tell you about the backups that are building. It's 8:16. Time to visit Lober Motors Mercedes-Benz in Lincolnwood. Now sports. 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
11: They call it a joint practice, and it takes place at Paycor Stadium in Cincinnati at the top of the hour. Tempers can flare, so the Bears and Bengals are laying down a strict zero-tolerance policy against fighting.
12: Nobody gets better when we're wallowing around fighting, you know. So let's compete, let's practice, let's play physical between the whistles, and then, you know, when the play's over, let's move on to the next one. So we can be productive.
11: Players have been warned by coaches, including defense coordinator Dennis Allen, that anyone throwing a punch or escalating post-play pushing will be yanked off the field immediately. On the same page with what we want this to look like, head coach Ben Johnson says about both teams. A half dozen brawls have broken out between other clubs at joint practices already this preseason. After a 3-0 shutout of the Cubs on an impressive 2 hits, 3-0, the White Sox pull back home to Wrigley Field and host the Braves at 1:10 today. Yeah, just a few hours away from baseball. Anthony Kay on the mound against Atlanta. What are they doing here? It's a makeup of a June 11th rainout and the start of a 7-game Sox homestand. They're up 4 games on Minnesota. The Cubs top the NL wildcard by 4 on Philly and are 4.5 back of the Brewers with 34 to play in the division race. A second-half penalty kick from newcomer Robert Lewandowski helps the Fire win their 6th in a row at Orlando 2-1. They're going to play at the New York Red Bulls Saturday night. The next step in the PGA Tour playoffs, BMW Championship in St. Louis, gets going at the top of the hour. Scottie Scheffler, the defending champion, number one in the world and heavy favorite, tees off at 1:33. 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
13: If you want to get through Will County before lunch, avoid the westbound side of I-80 today.

0: All lanes are blocked at Chicago Street in Joliet after a nasty crash involving a black SUV that became pinned underneath a semi and wedged next to another semi. No injuries in this crash, but the cleanup is going to take a while. They're trying to figure out how to move these semis and get this SUV out of the way. This is why you're stopped westbound 80 from US 30, basically a parking lot for 4 miles of traffic not going anywhere. Bail out at US 30 or even use US 6 instead to get into Joliet. That westbound side of 80, nothing to mess around with today. The eastbound side of 80 packed before Larkin to Chicago Street with gapers. We have issues on the tollways as well, including a new issue on the Reagan Tollway eastbound. Heavy before Route 31 to the Aurora Toll Plaza. Have a report of a crash involving a white van and a gray Dodge Journey. Possibly left lane blocked. May have a pin in response here. EMS on their way to that eastbound side of the Reagan Tollway in the Aurora box. Further east, you have slow spots from Farnsworth to Route 59 and from Route 83 to that northbound tri-state ramp. Still a crash being cleaned up. Northbound 355 heavy approaching the Des Plaines River Valley Bridge from 143rd Street. That's because of crash cleanup on the left shoulder on the big bridge. Earlier crash on the southbound side of the tri-state at Cermak Road just got cleared out of the left lane, but we're still seeing some heavy traffic as you make your way south on the tri-state from 111th down towards, looks like right around 135th Street, where you maybe have a stalled vehicle in a lane, just got moved out of the center lanes over to the shoulder. The Edens inbound, no delays. Outbound 32 out to Lake Cook Road, Kennedy and 53 from O'Hare, 39 in from the junction, 45 from downtown to O'Hare. Eisenhower inbound an hour 5 from the Jane Addams, 43 from Mannheim Inn. Sounds like there's a black SUV on the shoulder at 25th Avenue that was involved in a hit-and-run crash. The other vehicle fled the scene. They're over here on the side waiting for police. The outbound side of the Ike, 34 to Mannheim, 55 to I-90. Stevenson in, 44 from 355, 34 in from the tri-state, half hour out to the tri-state tollway today. The Dan Ryan inbound, 32 minutes, 95th to downtown. Outbound is okay. DuSable Lakeshore Drive northbound packed from the Stevenson to Jackson, southbound swing from Fullerton down to North Avenue. 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
2: We have sunny skies in Chicagoland. Really beautiful and not a lot of humidity either. A high of 80 degrees right now, 67 O'Hare, 72 downtown at 820.
3: Our top story this hour, a student from the far north suburbs has been identified as one of two people killed in a crash in Tennessee. Officials say he was training on a training ride with his university's cycling team when the group was struck by a vehicle. WBBM's Nancy Hardy will have much more on this story coming up at 8:31.
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3: 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John Crum is the manager of the bookstore and says there's plenty to do inside.
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2: Business news from Bloomberg coming up next. Trading is about to begin. We'll see what we can expect when those markets get open in just 60 seconds.
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4: My Cisco, the futures point to a lower open with that opening bell set to ring here shortly. From the CME in Chicago, S&P futures down 34, NASDAQ futures down 175, Dow futures down 463 with crude up 2.5%, right around $88 a barrel this morning. Walmart shares are lower ahead of the open after the retailer's quarterly sales rose but missed estimates. Deere shares are higher in pre-market trading. The company raised the lower end of its annual profit outlook, with the stabilizing farm sector pointing to a more pronounced rebound next year for its iconic green and yellow tractors. Sales of farming equipment have been under pressure for years. Farmers have lacked spending power in the face of relatively low crop prices and high costs for fertilizer and fuel. Still, Deere and others have pulled back production to rein in their inventories, and eventually, those efforts will fuel more demand. Once again, on the futures just ahead of the open, S&P futures down 33, NASDAQ lower 169, Dow futures down 456. With business at 23 and 53, and in the noon business hour, live from Bloomberg, Gina Cervetti, News Radio 105.9 WBBM.
5: Traffic and weather together on the 8s just ahead. Big problems on I-80. All westbound lanes are shut down.
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3: It's 8:28, traffic and weather together on the 8s. Here's Bo Duran.
5: Well, the good news is we have one lane open on the westbound side of I-80 and Joliet at Chicago Street.
17: The bad news is we still have two lanes blocked as crews try to clear up a crash involving a vehicle that got pinned underneath a semi, and you have 5 miles of traffic barely moving. If you haven't eaten your morning yogurt yet, it's going to spoil before you get there. Stop and go from US 30 to Chicago Street. This 5 miles of mess going to cost you at least an extra 45 minutes to sit through it from US 30 over to Chicago Street. You're much better off using US 30 or US 6 instead to get into Joliet, the eastbound side of I-80. Heavy Larkin to Chicago Street with gapers. Then you're slow from the Grange Road to before I-57 as you make your way through Tinley Park as well. Handful of issues on the tollway system. Let's start on the southbound side of the tri-state where you're heavy from Southwest Highway to 111th Street. Sounds like a white Tesla may have gone boink into the wall. Sounds like the left lane's blocked here on that southbound side of the tri-state. Northbound 147th to 95th Street where you're slow, and then you're slow from Cermak Road to the Eisenhower and from North Avenue to Balmoral. New crash on the eastbound side of the Reagan Tollway. Sounds like this is going to be just before Route 31. This is apparently the reported pin-in crash involving a white van and a gray Dodge Journey. Looks like it has the left lane blocked here, getting into Aurora just before Route 31. And then on northbound 355, still heavy from 159th to the Des Plaines River Valley Bridge. Crash being cleaned up on the left shoulder on the big bridge. On the expressways around the city, no lane blockage problems, but still plenty of elevated travel times like the Edens outbound 25 to Lake Cook, Kennedy and 50 from O'Hare, 37 in from the Junction, 42 out to the airport. Eisenhower inbound an hour from the Jane Addams, 38 from Mannheim and 34 out to Mannheim on the Ike. Stevenson inbound 44 from 355, 34 in from the Tri-State. The Dan Ryan inbound 32 minutes, 95th to downtown. Outbound's okay though. From the Metro Traffic Center, next report at 8:30. 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
5: We have sunshine in Chicagoland. It's going to be here all day long. Not a lot of humidity either. A really lovely day. A high of 80 degrees. Right now we're at 67 at O'Hare. It is 70 at Midway. 72 degrees downtown.
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5: 8:30 on Thursday morning. Good to have you here. I'm Cisco Cotto.
3: And I'm Mai Martinez. 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
5: A college student from the far north suburbs is killed while training with his university's cycling team in Tennessee.
19: This is Mike Krauser. A trip across the country ends in DeKalb County with the seizure of thousands of doses of LSD.
3: President Trump held a meeting yesterday at the White House with several big names in the cryptocurrency industry.
5: 5 Americans have died in a helicopter crash in Kenya.
3: WBBM Business.
5: Trading just beginning. We're seeing quite a bit of red at the open. We have the Dow down 387, the NASDAQ down 132, and the S&P down 26 points.
3: It's going to be a beautiful sunny day. Low humidity headed to a high of 80 degrees. Right now at O'Hare, sunshine and 67 degrees at 831.
5: A teenager from Winthrop Harbor died in Tennessee yesterday after a crash involving a collegiate cycling team. The latest details from WBBM's Nancy Hardy.
20: 19-year-old Halen Engdahl was a sophomore at Milligan University, known for his energy, passion, and spirit. He graduated high school from Christian Life School in Kenosha last year. Police say he and another cyclist were killed during a training ride when they were hit by a driver. Milligan president Stephen Ware shared the news on Facebook and said the university is making counselors available.
21: We need to be gathered together around Jesus, and we need to help our brothers and sisters bear burdens that are too great for any one person to carry alone.
20: The school and law enforcement say 7 other cyclists were injured, 4 critically. A local prosecutor announced 69-year-old John Benfield of North Carolina has been charged with vehicular homicide and aggravated assault in the crash. Nancy Hardy, News Radio 105.9 WBBM.
3: A traffic stop in DeKalb County earlier this week led to the discovery of a very large quantity of illegal drugs.
19: Call it a bad trip. 50-year-old James Hall from Mount Pleasant, Pennsylvania was traveling across the country from Colorado. He was pulled over on I-88 because a deputy said he was speeding and following another car too closely. And he reported that Hall displayed, quote, numerous indicators of extreme nervousness. It's alleged that he had more than 14,000 doses of LSD in a mandolin case and in mail with his address. If convicted of trafficking, he could get up to 30 years in prison. Hall was granted pretrial release. Mike Krauser, News Radio, 105.9 WBBM.
5: Some residents of Northwest Indiana are still waiting for the power to come back on after last week's storms. Melody Birmingham is president of utilities at NiSource, parent company of NIPSCO. She says extensive damage, especially in the city of Gary, requires significant repairs.
0: This work includes restoring transmission facilities, substations, distribution infrastructure that feed electricity into the Gary area.
5: The current NIPSCO map shows outages at more than 62,000 homes and businesses. Just under 25,000 of those are in Gary.
20: President Trump is calling on Congress to pass a bill that would bring clearer definitions to the growing cryptocurrency sector. ABC's Jay O'Brien has the details.
1: President Trump, who's made hundreds of millions in crypto, met at the White House yesterday with what he called a who's who of cryptocurrency leaders, and he pushed for the passage of something called the Clarity Act. It's long been a priority of crypto companies, and one that could also benefit the president's wide-ranging family crypto venture. The White House has long denied any conflict of interest for the president, points out that his assets are in a trust managed by his children.
20: The Trump family has taken in nearly $1.5 billion through their crypto ventures.
5: We're learning more about a deadly helicopter crash in East Africa. ABC's Melissa Adan.
22: An investigation underway after seven people, including five Americans, were killed when the helicopter they were on went down in a remote part of northern Kenya. The passengers were on a safari tour near a popular tourist area. Officials say the helicopter crashed Monday morning in the rugged foothills of Mount Ololokwe.
5: Ecuador's director of national intelligence and his wife also died in the crash.
20: Tensions are again rising on the Korean Peninsula.
23: South Korea's military has said that North Korea has launched about 10 short-range ballistic missiles towards the sea. The Joint Chiefs of Staff said the launches happened on Thursday from North Korea's capital region towards North Korea's eastern waters. This comes a day after North Korea dismissed a U.S. decision to scale back military drills with South Korea. Despite this, South Korea continued its defense exercises, including civil defense drills. Italian tourist Fabio Tosi witnessed the drills on the streets of Seoul.
24: It was an amazing scene that they are kind of prepared for any unexpected event to happen.
23: I'm Karen Chamas.
5: We have traffic and weather together on the 8s coming up. The latest on a 5-mile backup on I-80 after a semi crash. It's 8:36.
25: Las Vegas was built for stars. And on August 22nd, two of boxing's biggest take center stage. 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
25: 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Rolly Romero versus Teofimo Lopez. August 22nd.
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5: 8:38, traffic and weather together on the 8th, sponsored by Four Seasons Heating, Air Conditioning, Plumbing, Sewer, and Electric. Here's Bo Durant.
17: We're getting a crash cleaned up on the westbound side. outside of I-80 in Joliet at Chicago Street, where we had a crash involving a black SUV pinned under a semi. It sounds like they have unwedged the two, and everything is now over in that right lane, and the two left lanes are now open for traffic on the westbound side of I-80. But you're still solid before US 30 back in New Lenox. This is 5 miles of slow go through Will County. Give yourself an extra half hour to work through it. On the eastbound side of I-80, heavy from Larkin to Chicago Street. New issue in Northwest Indiana on I-80. This is on the eastbound side of the Borman, 8094. Heavy spots from Torrance over to just before Klein Avenue. Heard from our tipster Mario calling in from the 209 on the WBBM Mercedes-Benz of Hoffman Estates traffic tip line at 855-780 Road. About a new crash. Sounds like the left lane block just before Klein. Once you get past that crash in Hammond, you're going to see some delays through Gary from Burr to I-65 because of a new lane shift that's in place. We have crash problems on the tollways as well. The Reagan Tollway eastbound heavy past Orchard Road to Route 31. We have a report of a pinning crash there in the left lane. Sounds like a white van and a gray Dodge Journey mixed up, an EMS on the scene. On the Tri-State Tollway heading southbound, traffic heavy from Southwest Highway to 111th Street. White Tesla into the wall there. The left lane's blocked. The northbound side of the Tri-State slow from 147th to 95th Street. Then again from Cermak Road to the Eisenhower and from North Avenue to Balmoral. The Edens inbound, no delays. Outbound 25 from Montrose to Lake Cook. The Kennedy inbound at 50 minutes from O'Hare. It's a 37-minute trip in from the junction. In both the local and the express lanes, you're seeing the same travel time as you pass the Wintrust mural near North Avenue this morning. The outbound Kennedy 42 out to O'Hare. Eisenhower inbound an hour from the Jane Addams and 38 from Mannheim in. The outbound I-25 to Mannheim, 45 minutes all the way out to the Jane Addams tollway. Your Stevenson inbound trip is 49 minutes from 355 to DuSable Lakeshore Drive. 39 in from the Tri-State, 23 minutes from the lakefront out to 294. In Will County, northbound 55 remains slow from Weber Road to the Veterans Tollway. The Dan Ryan inbound a half hour, 95th to downtown, 57, and the Bishop Port are both 18-minute trips from I-80 to the Dan Ryan. No outbound delays on the south side, though. DuSable Lakeshore Drive northbound remains heavy from the Stevenson to Jackson, southbound slowing Fullerton to before North Avenue. Next traffic at 848, News Radio 105.9.
2: WBBM AccuWeather, a nice day today with lots of sunshine and lower humidity. Highs will be near 80 this afternoon. It will be partly cloudy and comfortable tonight, low 61. It will drop into the 50s for some of the cooler northwest suburbs. Turning more humid tomorrow with times of clouds and sun. There could be a heavy thunderstorm in some areas later in the day and into the evening, which could bring flooding, downpours, hail, and damaging winds, high 81. Partly sunny Saturday with a spotty afternoon thunderstorm, high 80. 67 degrees at O'Hare right now, 70 at Midway, 68 in Glen Ellen, 70 at the lakefront. We're going up to 80 this afternoon. I'm AccuWeather meteorologist Brian Thompson.
5: On the markets, trading has begun. The opening bell, we are seeing red. The Dow is down 358 points. The NASDAQ is down 111 and the S&P down 19 points at 840.
3: Hundreds of Cook County Forest Preserve workers are on strike after rejecting a contract proposal earlier this week. Many have been stationed outside the Forest Preserve's offices in downtown Chicago. Anthony McGee is vice president of Teamsters Local 700.
4: Non-union employees at the Forest Preserve District get wage increases that range for anywhere between 4.5% per year to 5% per year. Our members receive pay increases at 0.5% per year or 1% per year. That disparity can't be sustained any longer by our members.
3: In response, the Forest Preserve says it made a fair and reasonable proposal offering a total of 8% in raises over 2 years, plus a $2,500 one-time payment for full-time employees.
5: A new government proposal would require retailers to be transparent about personalized pricing.
6: Companies that secretly vary prices based on how much they think individual customers will pay could face federal charges under a proposed Federal Trade Commission policy. In a preliminary report last year, the FTC said that grocers, clothing companies, and others used third-party companies to set online prices based on shoppers' locations, browsing histories, and other factors. The proposed policy would require businesses to tell consumers when they're using personalized pricing and what data they are collecting. The FTC is seeking comment on the proposal for the next 30 days. I'm Lisa Dwyer.
3: Police in suburban Dallas are investigating another case in which a child was inadvertently left in a dangerously hot vehicle, this time with a tragic outcome.
7: As in so many such cases, a parent picking up children from school loses track of one of them. In this incident, a 5-year-old girl was left in the car in extreme heat and would later die. Tragically.
8: This could really happen to anyone.
7: Chloe Burke is with the nonprofit Kids and Car Safety.
8: This is not a lapse of love, it's just a lapse of memory.
7: So far this year, 23 children ranging in age from 7 months to 6 years have died after being left in vehicles or getting into sweltering cars on their own. Jim Ryan, ABC News.
5: We have top trending stories just ahead. Also, the latest in sports, why there's a no fighting policy at today's Bears practice.
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5: A goat has been on the loose and hanging out around a Love's travel stop in Marion, Indiana. According to police, the goat has been loitering near the travel center for the past week. The Marion Police Department posted photos of the goat saying, quote, "He does not respond to Billy the Kid or LeBron. We'll try Jordan next time. The one true goat."
6: The rise in UFO news coverage causing more Americans to believe in aliens. A new survey finds 37% of people say they now believe in extraterrestrials more than they used to. Men are apparently looking forward to meeting our otherworldly neighbors. They're almost twice as likely to be excited about the confirmation of alien life, though 3 in 5 people say the government knows more about UFOs than they let on.
5: And today is National Radio Day, which in our unbiased opinions may be among the greatest holidays ever. Though we typically attribute the invention of the radio to the Italian inventor Marconi, Nikola Tesla was reportedly the first to demonstrate the radio back in 1893, 130 plus years later, and the medium remains a daily part of people's lives. You can celebrate National Radio Day by sticking right here on WBBM News Radio.
6: Be a fun argument at a party. No, it was Marconi. No, it was Tesla.
5: I don't know what kind of parties you're going to. That sounds really boring.
6: Everyone really engaged. Really. 8:46 sports. Here's Josh List.
7: Sun's out in Cincinnati, but tempers can flare. So the Bears and Bengals are laying down a strict zero tolerance policy against fighting at today's joint practice.
8: Nobody gets better when we're walling around fighting, you know, so let's compete. Let's practice. Let's play physical between the whistles. And then, you know, when the play's over, let's move on to the next one. So we can be productive.
7: That all leads up to the Bears-Bengals preseason game Saturday night. Sox shut out the Cubs on a couple of hits to avoid a sweep at Wrigley Field, 3-0. Braden Montgomery's two-run double bounced off first baseman Michael Bush's mitt in the eighth inning after Andrew Benintendi giving the Sox a sixth-inning lead with his single. Grant Taylor the save after Jose Urquidy last 6 innings a shutout ball. And the White Sox host the Braves at 1:10 today, a quick turnaround in a makeup game from a June rainout. Anthony Kay on the mound for the Sox, who are 4 games up on the Twins, with 36 to go in the division race. In the NL Central, the Brewers still lead the Cubs by 4.5, but the Cubs at the top NL wildcard by 4 games over Philadelphia. The Cubs pop up with Matthew Boyd on the mound in Seattle late tomorrow night. The Fire kick aside Orlando 2-1. Robert Lewandowski scores a tie-breaking penalty kick in minute 69. The Fire on a 6-game winning streak, third place in the conference, are at New York to face the Red Bulls Saturday. 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
5: It's 8:48, traffic and weather together on the 8s. Here's Bo Duran.
9: 7 miles of heavy traffic in Will County today. The westbound side of I-80 remains heavy past 355 over to Chicago Street. Crews over on the right side cleaning up an earlier semi-crash. This 7 mile backup out of New Lenox into Joliet costing you an extra 20 minutes, but at least traffic is now getting through after being stopped for a while this morning. Eastbound 80, heavy past Larkin to Chicago Street with gapers. We still have some crash cleanup going on our tollways, including on the eastbound side of the Reagan Tollway where you're heavy past Orchard Road to before Route 31. Crash just got cleaned out of the left lane there. Looks like everything is over on the shoulder now. Further east, you're slow past Route 83 to that ramp to the northbound tri-state. On the southbound side of the tri-state, tollway, still some lingering delays.

0: As you make your way from 95th Street down to 111th, where crews are on the left shoulder after a white Tesla went into the wall, but everything's over on the side now. Lanes are back open on that southbound side of the tri-state. Northbound, though, heavy spots from I-57 up to 111th Street with gapers to everything going on in the southbound lanes. Further north on the tri-state, slowing from Cermak Road to the Eisenhower and from North Avenue to Balmoral. The Edens inbound all clear. The outbound side of the Edens, 25 minutes from Montrose out to Lake Cook Road today on the North Shore. The Kennedy heading inbound is a 50-minute drive from O'Hare, 37 in from the Edens in both the local and the express lanes. The outbound Kennedy, 23 to Montrose, 42. On the drive out to O'Hare, the Eisenhower inbound, slow North Avenue to the Tri-State, and then that lane shift there. Then you're heavy in spots from 25th Avenue all the way to Wacker on I-W Wells. Looking at an hour from the Jane Addams Tollway to the Burn Interchange, 38 from Mannheim in. Once you pass the Burn Interchange, you stay slow under the old post office into the loop. The outbound side of the Eisenhower, 25 to Mannheim, 45 minutes all the way out to the Jane Addams Tollway. A Stevenson inbound still checking in 49 minutes from 355. 39 from the Tri-State, 23 minutes out to 294 today. In Will County, northbound 55, slow from Weber Road to the Veterans Toll. The Dan Ryan inbound's a half-hour trip, 95th to downtown in both the local and the express lanes. 57 inbound, just 17 minutes from I-80 to Bishopport, 18 minutes. 80-94 to the merge. DuSable Lakeshore Drive northbound heavy from 18th to Monroe. Southbound lingering, slowing from Fullerton to before Michigan Avenue. Route 53 northbound, you're heavy before the Jane Addams Tollway to Kirchhoff. Southbound heavy spots from Palatine Road to Algonquin Road. 80-94 on the westbound side, heavy from Torrance onto the northbound side of the Tri-State Tollway. Southbound heavy spots from Torrance over to before Klein Avenue with reported crash in the left lane getting out of Hammond. Then you're heavy in Gary from Byrd past or over towards I-65 with a lane shift. Next traffic at 8:58, News Radio 105.9.
1: WBBM AccuWeather will have a lot of sunshine in store for today. It's going to be a nice day with lower humidity and a high close to 80. Partly cloudy and comfortable for tonight, low 61. It will drop into the 50s for some of the cooler northwest suburbs, and we could have some thunderstorms by late tomorrow. 67 degrees at O'Hare right now, 70 at Midway, 65 at Arlington Heights, 70 at the lakefront, and we're going up to 80 this afternoon. I'm AccuWeather meteorologist Brian Thompson.
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4: A hotel on Chicago's north side, constructed nearly a century ago, is now part of a legal battle.
5: The Hotel Lincoln on North Clark Street was built in 1928. In 2016, New York-based Nakish Holdings purchased the hotel for $73 million. Now, Cranes reports a lawsuit claims Nakish defaulted on its $25.4 million loan backed by the land beneath the Hotel Lincoln by failing to pay off the mortgage when it matured in March of this year. Roger Plummer, News Radio, 105.9 WBBM.
2: A planned space rescue is being called off.
6: NASA's Swift Observatory has been tracking some of the biggest explosions in the universe for more than 20 years. Gamma ray bursts and exploding stars. But intense solar activities caused the aging space telescope to lose altitude faster than expected. So early last month, NASA launched a $30 million effort to try to lift it into a longer-lasting orbit. But Catalyst Space Technologies' Lynx spacecraft has been plagued by control issues, and the company and NASA say they're now ending the attempt, dooming Swift to a fiery reentry through Earth's atmosphere. Its demise is not expected before October. I'm Ben Thomas.
4: As police continue to look into the death of actress Hayden Panettiere and her former boyfriend, Brian Hickerson, it's part of a probe. ABC's Trevor Ault has the latest.
7: TMZ says law enforcement sources are conducting the investigation to see if some illegality is behind the 36-year-old's death. Police report claims her on-and-off-again boyfriend Brian Hickerson and his brother Zach were there and called 911. Yesterday, he was seen for the first time since her passing, spotted leaving a Burger King hours after Greenville police officers responded to a call for a welfare check at his family's home.
4: Panettiere's neighbor in West Hollywood tells Inside Edition she called 911 at least half a dozen times to report disturbances at the actress's apartment.
2: 8:53, business news. Seeing quite a bit of red at Bloomberg. Here's Gina Cervetti.
8: My Cisco stocks are moving lower as investors dig into Walmart earnings and oil rises. The Dow is down 274 at 53,185. The S&P 500 lower by 21 at 76.86. And the NASDAQ down 161 at 26,173. Crude is up just over 2% at $87.71 a barrel. Walmart shares are down almost 9%, the biggest one-day decline in 4 years. Quarterly

0: The sales missed expectations, even though they rose 2.6% excluding fuel, but it's a rare miss for the leading big box retailer, and that rate of growth was the slowest pace in more than 6 years. Bright spot, though, e-commerce sales were higher. Deere shares are up more than 4%. The company raised the lower end of its annual profit outlook, with a stabilizing farm sector pointing to a more pronounced rebound next year for its equipment. Sales of farming equipment have been under pressure for years. The number of workers who went into the office in the nation's 10 biggest business districts fell to just under 53% of pre-COVID levels in the week ending August 12. Castle Systems security card swipe show that Chicago office building attendance was little changed week over week at around 55% of pre-COVID levels. Once again, we're seeing stocks lower here right across the board so far on Wall Street today. With business at 23 and 53 and in the noon business hour, live from Bloomberg, Gina Cervetti, News Radio 105.9 WBBM.
1: Traffic and weather together on the 8th just ahead. 5 miles of backups after a semi crash on I-80.
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0: It's 8:58. Traffic and weather together on the 8th. Here's Beau Durand.
17: Westbound side of I-80, still some heavy traffic getting out of New Lenox through Joliet. You're heavy before Briggs to Chicago Street now, where crews over on the right side cleaning up an earlier crash where a car had been pinned under a semi for a while. Still 4 miles of slow go in Joliet. Give yourself an extra 20 minutes on that westbound 80 trip. Eastbound remains heavy past Larkin over to Chicago Street with a lingering gapers delay. On the Edens, your inbound side, all clear. Outbound is 25 minutes from Montrose to Lake Cook. The Kennedy inbound at 42 from O'Hare. It's a half hour in from the Junction. 33 from downtown to O'Hare. The Eisenhower inbound 49 from the Jane Addams. 31 from Manheim in. Outbound on the Ike, it's just 19 minutes out to Manheim. Stevenson inbound 48 minutes from 355. 37 in from the Tri-State, 20 minutes out to 294. The Dan Ryan inbound at 27 minutes from 95th into downtown, but outbound is all good from the Metro Traffic Center. Next report's at 908. 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
1: We have sunshine in Chicagoland. Really beautiful. Not a lot of humidity. High today of 80 degrees, a chance for some more thunderstorms in the area tomorrow, but no rain today. Right now, 67 O'Hare, 72 downtown.
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20: This is Carolina Garibay. A man is arrested in connection to a stolen vehicle after a months-long investigation.
19: Five Americans are dead after a helicopter crash in Kenya. The latest ahead from ABC News.
1: WBBM Business. We have the Dow down 329 points, the NASDAQ down 167, and the S&P down 24 points. Sunshine and blue skies heading to a high of 80 degrees. It's 9 o'clock.
21: From ABC News, I'm Sherry Preston. After being slammed for days with back-to-back thunderstorms, cleanup is still going on across Indiana. And now thousands of people are wondering when their lights and air conditioning will be back on. ABC's Alex Perez is there.
22: We are now under a boil advisory.
23: In Griffith, Indiana, officers have been going door-to-door doing welfare checks. And angry residents packed a city council meeting demanding power be restored.
24: I'm diabetic and I have my medicine in a refrigerator.
23: NIPSCO, the Northern Indiana Public Service Company, responsible for power in the area, says they are working around the clock to restore power, but even so, may not have it all restored until next Tuesday.
21: Those storms now heading east. In Pennsylvania, the NTSB is investigating a deadly mid-air collision between a small plane and a police helicopter just outside Harrisburg on Wednesday. The pilot of the plane was killed. Five Americans among the seven killed in a chopper crash at a safari in Kenya.
25: This is the latest in a troubling series of helicopter crashes we've seen in Kenya, which has a vibrant tourism industry and relies on these choppers to ferry people to specific areas.
21: ABC's Faith Abube. The national debt has now hit a staggering $40 trillion, double where it was a year ago, says ABC's Rebecca Jarvis.
26: It's tough to even wrap your head around this number, but I want to put the $40 trillion in real terms. First, it makes borrowing more expensive. A new mortgage, your credit cards, those costs can and are going up. Two, it fuels inflation. And three, it makes it harder for the government to spend on things like health care, education, our roads, and our defense.
21: Putting aside concerns about security, tabloid spying, and allegations of racism, the Duke and Duchess of Sussex are moving back to the UK. Prime Minister Andy Burnham.
27: This is a private matter. It's a matter for Harry and for Meghan. And we wish them well in the move that they're making.
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1: 9:03 on Thursday morning. It's great to have you here. I'm Cisco Cotto. It's going to be a beautiful day, not a lot of humidity, and just sunshine all day long. High of 80 degrees. Right now we are at 68 at O'Hare. It is 72 downtown, headed to that high of 80 degrees. AccuWeather says some thunderstorms are in store for tomorrow. We'll give you more details on that and the weekend in your five-day forecast coming up from AccuWeather at 9:15. Our top local story on WBBM. What once was a vacant lot on the west side is now a community health clinic. WBBM's Nancy Hardy reports an hour from now, organizers will cut the ribbon on the new Austin Hope Center.
2: Lurie Children's CEO Dr. Thomas Shanley sees the three-story building at the corner of Chicago and Lawler as a new model for how communities and health systems can work together to make children healthier. He says in a statement, Austin residents gave input every step of the way. The resulting Healing Opportunity Partnerships and Equity, or HOPE Center, will offer pediatric specialty care, behavioral health services, and neighborhood programs. Pastor Contrell Jenkins with Stone Community Development Corporation says with their government and philanthropic partners, they've created a place that belongs to Austin and will support children and families for generations. Nancy Hardy, News Radio 105.9 WBBM.
1: Illinois State Police arrested a Blue Island man this week for allegedly stealing a vehicle off a car hauler back in May.
20: ISP says 23-year-old Jose Godino was identified as the person who stole an Audi at the Chicago Southland Lincoln Oasis on I-294 in South Holland on May 26th. Troopers responded to the area shortly before 6 a.m. The Audi was later located at a business in Alsip. The suspect fled and remained at large until this week, when Posen police responded to a report of another stolen vehicle Tuesday near 134th and Halstead in Chicago. Godino was identified as the driver. He was arrested after a foot pursuit and charged with possession of a stolen motor vehicle and two counts of aggravated fleeing and eluding. Carolina Garibbe, News Radio 105.9 WBBM.
1: A Texas man is facing charges after allegedly transporting 330 pounds of cocaine to Kane County. Deputies conducted a special traffic enforcement on I-88 near Route 31 in Aurora around July 27th. 46-year-old Jonas Katema was driving a Freightliner truck. Officials say they found the cocaine in a sleeper compartment. Katema is ordered to be held while waits for trial. A Homeland Security Task Force is assisting in the investigation. The State Tollway Board unanimously voting to raise tolls. The rate hike is becoming an issue in the race for governor. One candidate wants to phase out toll roads entirely.
3: We're not saying that we're going to go in here on day one and immediately get rid of all the tolls.
4: But Lieutenant Governor candidate Aaron Del Mar says he and Republican candidate for governor Darren Bailey believe the state can get those tolls to zero over a period of 4 to 6 years. Del Mar says the first step would be rolling back the 30 to 45 cent per toll gate increase approved by the Tollway Board and replacing it with motor fuel tax revenue that's now going to the Chicago area's public transit agency.
3: And this transit system should be used and be paid for by the regions that utilize it.
4: The campaign believes increased business activity would boost tax revenue and allow tolls to be eventually phased out. In Springfield this week, Governor Pritzker told reporters the Bailey plan is unrealistic.
5: He believes that magic beans can take care of everything, so it'll be interesting to see.
4: There's no comment from the tollway. Jeff Buckles, News Radio 105.9 WBBM.
1: A Cook County man's being held until trial after Elmhurst police allegedly found him with a loaded handgun modified to fire fully automatic.
6: Isaiah Benavidez faces five charges, including unlawful possession of a machine gun and burglary. Prosecutors say Elmhurst police found a modified Glock 29 loaded with a 24-round magazine under the driver's seat during a traffic stop on Monday. The 23-year-old was also allegedly found with stolen merchandise tied to a shoplifting case. The gun was reportedly stolen in Chicago earlier this year. A judge granted the DuPage County State's Attorney's Office's motion to deny pretrial release. Mallory Vorbroger, News Radio 105.9 WBBM.
1: The Cubs' very own NL MVP candidate coming to a cereal bowl near you. Outfielder Pete Crow Armstrong teaming up with the Boys and Girls Clubs of Chicago to release a limited edition cereal. It's called Pete Crow Crunch. It's described as a cinnamon toast flavored cereal. It's now available to buy online. A portion of the proceeds go to the charity's programming to Chicago area children. A two-pack of the cereal goes for $28.95. You can also add on the limited edition bowl featuring PCA for an additional $16. More information can be found at PeteCrowCrunch.com. 908 traffic and weather together on the 8th, sponsored by PGS Gold and Coin. I don't see him. Is he ordering Pete Crow Crunch? Where's Bo Durham?
0: Yeah, because I'm the one that has the problem eating while they're on the air over here. Not you.
1: No, I eat while you talk.
0: Is that what it is?
1: That's why I'm okay with
0: so
1: you.
0: I better get to this traffic break so you can eat your cereal or whatever you've got going over there today.
1: Pete Crow Crunch every morning.
0: Yeah.
1: Breakfast of champions. All right.
0: Let's just go eat, kids. The westbound side of I-80.
1: No, I'm not eating kids.
0: Okay.
1: Grammar matters.
0: Here comes the traffic report. The westbound side of I-80, heavy past US 30 over to Chicago Street. We still have 4 miles of jammed up traffic getting into Joliet. This is all because of the cleanup of an earlier semi crash over on the right shoulder here. Still a 20-minute delay on the westbound 80 trip through Will County. Eastbound 80 slow from Larkin over to Center Street. In northwest Indiana, the eastbound side of 8094, still some slowing off and on from Torrance to before Klein Avenue from an earlier crash there that's now clear. Further east, you have slowing from Burr to I-65 and a new lane shift. The westbound side of 8094 heavy from Torrance onto the northbound side of the Tri-State Tollway. On the Edens, the inbound side's okay. The outbound side of the Edens, 25 minutes from Montrose to Lake Cook. With the Kennedy inbound at a 42-minute clip from O'Hare to downtown, it's a half hour in from the junction today in both the local and the express lanes. The outbound Kennedy, 33 out to O'Hare. Inbound Eisenhower, 49 from the Jane Addams, 31 from Mannheim Inn, just 19 minutes out to Mannheim on the Ike. Stevenson in, 48 from 355, 37 in from the Tri-State, 20 minutes out to the Tri-State Tollway. And the Dan Ryan inbound, it's 27 minutes from 95th into downtown. The outbound side's all good. 57, no delays. The Bishop Ford inbound at 18 minutes, 8094 to the Dan Ryan. DuSable Lakeshore Drive northbound, we have heavy traffic. Soldier Field to Monroe, but the southbound side of the drive is all right. The Tri-State Tollway northbound slowing from the Bishop Ford to Halstead, then the brake lights on off and on from 147th Street to Cicero, and heavy spots from Ogden to Tui Toll Plaza. Southbound on the Tri-State still slowing from 95th to past 111th. Cruiser on the left shoulder cleaning up an earlier crash where a Tesla went boink into the wall. The Jane Addams and Reagan Tollways all good. 355 northbound lingering delay 63rd to Ogden and from Roosevelt to North Avenue. From the Metro Traffic Center, next to Port 918. 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
1: We have sunshine all day long. Really beautiful day. It's going to be comfortable, too, because there will be low humidity. A high of 80 degrees right now, 71 at O'Hare, 70 in Crown Point, downtown along the lakefront, 74 degrees as we head to a high of 80 degrees. On the markets, the Dow down 371 points, the NASDAQ down 158, the S&P is now down 24 points. At 9-11, after striking a pedestrian with his car yesterday, a Joliet man has been charged with aggravated battery.
7: It happened at an IKEA distribution center. Joliet police say they witnessed a disturbance between a picketer and a person driving a Kia at around 7 in the morning at a labor demonstration. Police then found the picketer lying in the road where he said he had been struck by the Kia. Despite the police trying to stop the car, it drove off. Shortly thereafter, while on Jefferson Street, the Kia collided with a Buick Enclave, then struck two light poles in a building. 31-year-old Devontae Jessup was charged with aggravated battery, aggravated assault, aggravated fleeing and eluding a peace officer, among other charges. The picketer and two passengers in the Buick had minor injuries. Jessup also had minor injuries. Judson Richards, News Radio 105.9 WBBM.
1: AAA is releasing a new survey about speeding and why so many drivers think it's okay. Molly Hart with AAA Chicago says they tried to understand why some drivers don't want to follow the speed limit.
8: The report shows that drivers often view going up to 10 miles per hour over the speed limit as acceptable. And they're also thinking they're not going to get into a crash, or it's not going to be fatal, and that is incorrect.
1: Hart adds drivers in only four other states have lower support than Illinois for things like speed bumps, cameras, and police enforcement in their neighborhoods. Those attitudes come with real consequences. According to the National Highway Traffic Safety Administration, speeding was a factor in nearly 30% of traffic deaths in 2024. People and companies in Chicagoland hit hard by July storms can apply for low-interest loans.
9: 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People can apply for a loan online at sba.gov/disaster. 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
1: 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Here's meteorologist Brian Thompson.
19: Well, Cisco, it is going to be pretty sunny as we head throughout today. A beautiful day on the way with lower humidity. Really hardly a cloud in the sky anywhere across the area right now. We'll have a high close to 80. Partly cloudy and comfortable as we head through tonight. Low 61. It will drop into the 50s in some of the cooler northwest suburbs. Humidity back on the rise tomorrow with times of clouds and sun. Late in the day and evening, there could be a heavy thunderstorm in spots. Any of the storms could bring flooding, downpours, hail, and damaging winds, especially west of Chicago. High tomorrow, 81. Partly sunny Saturday, maybe a spotty afternoon thunderstorm with a high close to 80. But the weekend overall looking pretty nice, especially Sunday. Lots of sun, low humidity, high 78. And Monday looks pretty similar. Highs back into the upper 70s with more sun than clouds. 71 degrees at O'Hare right now, 73 at Midway, 72 in Palatine, also 72 at the lakefront. We're going up to 80 this afternoon. I'm AccuWeather, the meteorologist Brian Thompson.
1: Check of the roads in about 90 seconds. Still cleaning up after a semi crash on I-80. 9:16 when searching for a luxury pre-owned vehicle. 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
22: Hi there. An impressive two-hit shutout win over the NL wildcard leading Cubs propels the White Sox into another high-profile game. This afternoon's makeup with the NL East Best Braves today at 110.
23: I don't know if there's anything that we learned that we didn't already know. I think there's a confident group. We believe that we're a really good team, and I think we showed that all three of these games. Obviously, didn't get the results that we wanted the first two, but just a really good job. And, you know, I think there's internal belief, and, you know, with these wins obviously are important and matter, but as far as, you know, developing our confidence, I think these guys are already there.
22: Will Venable's Sox start Anthony Kay against the Braves' Grant Holmes. They just beat the Cubs' Clay Holmes yesterday. No relation. 36 games left. The Sox top the AL Central by 4 games over the Twins. Cubs run into an out. Tyrone Taylor, the nine hitter, had both hits, but was tossed out at third base in the sixth, trying to tag up on a fly ball to right. Cubs and Taylor run again in Seattle tomorrow night. 34 games to go. Their wild card lead is 4 on the Phillies. The division deficit 4.5 behind the Brewers. Before leaving for Ohio, Bears quarterback Caleb Williams dominated the end of yesterday's practice with three consecutive touchdown passes and 7-on-7 red zone drills. Today he's trying to get it done against the Bengals. Joint practice with the Cincinnati Bengals is underway, leading up to Saturday night's preseason game number 2. Josh Liss, News Radio 105.9 WBBM.
2: 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Here's Bo Durant.
0: Still 4 miles of slow traffic on the westbound side of I-80 getting into Joliet. We are seeing heavy traffic before Briggs over to Chicago Street. This is where crews are putting the finishing touches on mopping up from an earlier crash. It was a pretty nasty crash where a black SUV became pinned underneath a semi for a bit. We had all lanes shut down for a while this morning in Joliet. Now we just have all the activity over on the right side and traffic is getting through, but still a 15-minute delay to work through on that westbound side of I-80 eastbound. Still some slowing from Larkin over to the Des Plaines River Bridge. On the Edens, your inbound trip all clear. Outbound on the Edens, slow spots from Peterson to past Dempster, looking at 21 minutes from Montrose out to Lake Cook Road. The Kennedy inbound, heavy spots from Canfield to Lawrence. You have the long-term road work in the right lane on that exit ramp, but you can get by on the left lane now. 37 minutes from O'Hare, 23 in from the junction in the local lane. Stay in those locals. The express lane's 4 minutes slower on the inbound Kennedy getting to the Ohio Field. The outbound Kennedy, 18 minutes out to Montrose, 33 on the drive out to O'Hare. Inbound Eisenhower, heavy spots Mannheim to Wacker on IDB Wells, and you're looking at 49 minutes from the Jane Addams Tollway into downtown, 31 from Mannheim. Outbound on the Ike, just 19 minutes out to Mannheim today. Stevenson inbound, slow spots 355 to the Tri-State, then heavy from Harlem to Kedzie, still 48 minutes from 355. Just 37 in from 294. The outbound side of the Stevenson, 20 minutes from DuSable Lakeshore Drive out to the Tri-State Tollway. The Dan Ryan inbound's looking at 27 minutes on your drive from 95th into downtown, but no delays on I-57 for now. The Bishop Ford inbound just slow past 103rd to the Dan Ryan. DuSable Lakeshore Drive northbound, lingering delays from Soldier Field to Monroe. Southbound's A-OK. On the Tri-State Tollway, heading northbound, just the tap of the brakes out of the Lincoln Oasis towards Halstead. Then you have some slowing as you make your way from 147th off and on to Cicero Avenue, and heavy spots from Ogden to the Tui Toll Plaza. Southbound remains slow from 95th to past 111th with crews on the left shoulder after an earlier crash. But the Jane Addams and Reagan Tollways along with 355 are all good now. Route 53 both directions slow in the work zone in Rolling Meadows. 80-94 westbound slowing from Torrance on to the Tri-State. The eastbound side of the Borman, you have some slow go off and on from Torrance over to I-65 with that lane shift in Gary. 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
1: We have sunny skies in Chicagoland as we head to a high today of 80 degrees. It should be really beautiful. Not a lot of humidity either. So a very comfortable day. We are at 71 at O'Hare. It is 70 in Lake Forest, downtown along the lakefront. 74 degrees. As we head to a high today of 80 degrees. On the markets, the Dow down 442 points, the NASDAQ down 214, and the S&P down 33 points at 920. Our top story this hour, the DeKalb and King County Sheriff's Offices are sharing details of a major drug bust. Officials say a traffic stop along I-88 resulted in deputies finding more than 14,000 doses of LSD. WBBM's Mike Krauser will have much more on this story coming up at 9:31. It's 9:21.
3: Did you know there is a group of carbohydrates that can be difficult to digest, leading to possible food sensitivities in some individuals? I'm Dr. Nere Desparza from Loyola Medicine with Healthy Eating. There is a funny name for these carbs, FODMAPs. The name stands for fermentable oligosaccharides, disaccharides, monosaccharides, and polyols. While that sounds complicated, FODMAPs are simply certain sugars and fibers found in a wide range of everyday foods. Common examples include onions, garlic, beans, milk, apples, pears, and some sweeteners. These carbohydrates can draw water into the intestines and are often fermented by gut bacteria, which may increase discomfort in certain individuals. A low FODMAP diet is sometimes recommended as a short-term elimination plan to identify trigger foods. It typically involves removing high FODMAP foods for several weeks and then gradually reintroducing them to see which ones cause symptoms. For more information, go to loyolamedicine.org/blog. I'm Dr. Nere Desparza for News Radio 105.9 WBBM.
1: Aurora is hosting a groundbreaking event this morning for the Mastodon Lake Dredging and Shoreline Restoration Project. During an excavation project, workers found several American mastodon bones within the lake. The artifacts included a 188-pound skull and a 6-foot tusk. They're currently on display at the Mastodon Gallery at the Phillips Park Visitor Center. The city of Aurora got a $4 million grant to help clear sediment and decaying organic matter at the bottom of the lake. The restoration project will also see a complete reshaping of the lake. Business news from Bloomberg. Walmart shares are struggling. It's coming up in just 60 seconds.
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1: 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Here's Gina Cervetti.
4: Cisco stocks are moving lower today. Investors are scrutinizing Walmart's earnings, and oil is rising, although it's pared some of its earlier gain. The Dow is down 356 at 53,106. The S&P 500 lower by 21 at 76.86. The NASDAQ down 160 now at 26,171. Walmart shares are down just over 9%, the biggest one-day decline in 4 years. Quarterly sales missed expectations. That's a rare thing for Walmart. Deere shares are motoring higher. They're up almost 6%. The tractor maker raised the lower end of its annual profit outlook, with a stabilizing farm sector pointing to a more pronounced rebound next year. With business at 23 and 53 and in the noon business hour, live from Bloomberg, Gina Cervetti, News Radio 105.9 WBBM.
1: Traffic and weather together on the 8s next. The latest on the slowdowns remaining after a semi crash on I-80.
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1: 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Here's Bo Durant.
0: Got some heavy traffic on the westbound side of 8094 today. We're seeing packed in traffic as you make your way through Hammond. This delay starts at Kennedy Avenue, and you're heavy all the way over to just past the state line. Looks like it may have a crash blocking a lane. Maybe it's midday roadwork starting up, but something's blocking a lane as you make your way over the state line into Lansing. So give yourself some extra time getting out of Northwest Indiana. Eastbound side of 8094, some slowing off and on from the Bishop Ford all the way over to I-65. You have that lane shift that's now in place as you make your way through Gary from Grant over to I-65. That lane shift in place now until November, causing some slowing as you head east on the Borman. On the Edens, no inbound delays, but outbound is 21 from Montrose to Lake Cook. The Kennedy and 37 from O'Hare, 23 minutes in from the junction. That's in the local lanes. Stay in those locals. The express lane's 4 minutes slower right now. The outbound side of the Kennedy, 28 minutes out to O'Hare with the Eisenhower inbound at 46 from the Jane Addams. That's 28 from Mannheim in. The outbound Ike, just slow from Central to Des Plaines. The Stevenson inbound, 43 from 355, 32 in from the Tri-State. The Stevenson outbound's all good. In Will County, northbound 55 remains slow from the Bolingbrook truck scales up to the Veterans Tollway today. The Dan Ryan inbound, 22 minutes, 95th to downtown. Outbound's fine, though. 57, no major delays. The Bishop Ford inbound, just at 16 minutes, 80-94 to the Dan Ryan merge. DuSable Lakeshore Drive, both north and southbound, now looking pretty good along the lakefront. Next traffic at 938, News Radio 5.9 WBBM.
1: We have sunny skies in Chicagoland. Really beautiful day as we get up to about 80 degrees later this afternoon. Right now at O'Hare, it is 71 degrees. Downtown, 74. Headed to that sunny high of 80 degrees.
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1: 9:30 on Thursday morning. It's great to have you here. I'm Cisco Cotto. These are the top stories on News Radio WBBM. A Pennsylvania man has been arrested in Illinois after allegedly trafficking more than 14,000 doses of LSD. Officials for the parent company of NIPSCO are detailing why power restoration efforts have been slow after last week's storms. The number of Americans filing claims for unemployment benefits slipped last week, and the U.S. national debt now tops $40 trillion. WBBM Business. The Dow down 356 points, the NASDAQ is down 180, and the S&P is down 25 points. We have sunshine and blue skies throughout the day, a high of 80 degrees. Right now, 71 at O'Hare. It's 74 downtown at 9:31. Police conducting a traffic stop in DeKalb County this week discovered a cache of narcotics. WBBM's Mike Krauser with the details.
9: More than 14,000 doses of LSD, according to the sheriff's office. 50-year-old James Hall from Mount Pleasant, Pennsylvania, was on a trip across the country. He was pulled over on I-88 because a deputy said he was speeding and following another car too closely. He wrote in the incident report that Hall displayed numerous indicators of extreme nervousness. A search of the car allegedly turned up LSD in a mandolin case and in mail with Hall's address. He's charged with trafficking, a crime that could land him in prison for up to 30 years. He was granted pretrial release. Mike Krauser, News Radio 105.9 WBBM.
1: Tens of thousands of homes and businesses in Northwest Indiana are still without power in the aftermath of last week's storms. Melody Birmingham is president of utilities at NiSource, the parent company of NIPSCO.
24: Before power can be restored to many neighborhoods, crews must first complete a series of upstream repairs. So there is a process to restoration, understanding it isn't always as fast as we would like.
1: Current numbers show more than 64,000 outages for NIPSCO. The city of Gary is the hardest hit area. Five Americans are among the victims of an aviation accident in Kenya. ABC's Faith Abube.
10: The helicopter crashed near Mount Ololokwe, a popular tourist area, Wednesday, just after 9 a.m. local time, killing everyone on board. Police telling ABC News that among the seven victims were beloved Telemundo executive Jose Suarez and Florida businessman Raja Duarte, once featured in Forbes 30 Under 30.
1: The chopper was on a wildlife safari tour. It went down in a remote mountainous area. Economists watching for signs of recovery in the employment market are finding some hope in the latest data from the Bureau of Labor Statistics. ABC's Jim Ryan.
17: In the week just ended, the Labor Department says 206,000 out-of-work Americans filed initial claims for state jobless benefits. That's a decline of 6,000 from the week before. The largest increase in filings came from Michigan, Texas, and New York. Ohio, Iowa, and Kentucky saw the largest declines in unemployment claims.
1: The numbers were a little lower than analyst expectations. The U.S. national debt now at a record high, nearly $40 trillion. It's about double what it was 10 years ago. ABC's Rebecca Jarvis with what it means for you.
19: It's tough to even wrap your head around this number, but I want to put the $40 trillion in real terms. First, it makes borrowing more expensive. A new mortgage, your credit cards, those costs can and are going up. Two, it fuels inflation. And three, it makes it harder for the government to spend on things like health care, education, our roads, and our defense.
1: The government is subject to a statutory debt limit, which Congress has the authority to set, adjust, or abolish. Federal prosecutors say certain internet-based groups and individuals are posing a growing threat to vulnerable young females.
22: A Tennessee man has been sentenced to 77 years in federal prison for targeting young girls as part of the extremist online network known as 764. Prosecutors say 27-year-old Kyle Spitz claimed to have groomed more than 2,600 victims, using threats and blackmail to force vulnerable teenagers into sexual abuse and self-harm. The FBI calls 764 part of an emerging national security threat known as nihilistic violent extremism. Dave Packer, ABC News.
1: Ukraine's President Volodymyr Zelensky's decision to fire his popular defense minister, Mykhailo Fedorov, is spotlighting growing disagreement over the future of the country's military. ABC's Tom Sufi Burridge with more on Fedorov.
23: He's basically not only calling for elections, which is a direct challenge to Zelensky, he is also criticizing Ukraine's governance. He says there's a systemic governance crisis. He says the old system lives by its own rules too often. It protects itself. People fear change. Decisions are made slowly. Initiative is punished. He basically appears to be making a bit of a pitch for his type of politics, what he was known for.
1: A high-ranking member of Zelensky's presidential office is among the accused in a current money laundering case. Lots of help behind the scenes today. Thank yous at the editor's desk, Brett Gogol, writer Joe Bartosh, assistant producer Midiana Hutnick, traffic producer Brian Peck, and managing editor Zach Weber. Traffic and weather together on the 8s coming up next.
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1: 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Traffic and weather together on the 8s just ahead. First, what's coming up midday and on the noon business hour? Here's Rob Hart.
0: Good morning. Coming up at the noon business hour, we'll zoom in on the health of the consumer as we look at retail. We'll run through the rules of the road for job hopping, what you can do to really improve your pay. And it's Technology Thursday. We'll look at the outrage over data centers turning into a big bipartisan issue in the midterm election season. And we'll check in on the world of 3D printing. All that and more coming up midday right here on WBBM.
1: Thanks, Rob. 938. Traffic and weather together on the 8s. Here's Bo Duran.
3: New problem in Northwest Indiana. Westbound 8094. Jam solid getting through Hammond. You're jammed from Klein to just before Calumet Avenue. This is where we have a multi-vehicle crash with injuries. The two left lanes are blocked. Looks like at least a couple of passenger vehicles and a box truck mixed it up here. Hammond EMS on the scene. State police and Hoosier helpers on their way. Pretty big party developing on the westbound side of the Borman. Just before Calumet, two left lanes are blocked. That's why you have this 25-minute delay on the westbound side of 8094. Bail out if you're in a passenger vehicle. Ridge Road to the south is a great option if you're in a truck. Hike on up to the Indiana Toll Road. Worth every penny to avoid this big mess developing on the Borman. On the eastbound side of 8094, heavy spots from Torrance to before Indy Boulevard with gapers to that westbound melee. And then further east, you're seeing some slowing from Burr off and on over to I-65 through that new lane shift in Gary. New crash involving a semi southbound on the Tri-State Tollway. This is in the Cermak Toll Plaza. Right lane blocked. Semi and a white vehicle got into it. Traffic heavy on the southbound side of the Tri-State from the Eisenhower. Get over to the left as you make way through the Cermak box. The northbound side of the Tri-State slow from 135th to 111th. Then again, slow from Ogden to the Eisenhower and from the Grand Avenue curve to Balmoral. Eden's inbound, no delays. Outbound 21 from Montrose to Lake Cook. Your Kennedy inbound trip is a 37-minute drive from O'Hare to downtown 23. And from the Edens and the local lanes, stay in those locals. The express lanes are 4 minutes slower right now. The outbound Kennedy 15 to Montrose 28 out to O'Hare. Eisenhower inbound, heavy spots from Mannheim to Racine. That's because we have some moving road work. It looks like it's got the left lane here, and we're looking at 46 minutes from the Jane Addams, 28 from Mannheim. The outbound Ike, just 16 to Mannheim. The Stevenson inbound, 43 from 355, 32 minutes in from the Tri-State today. Outbound's all good. Lingering delays out of Will County. Northbound 55 slow from the Bolingbrook truck scales to the Veterans Tollway. The Dan Ryan inbound, 22 minutes, 95th to downtown. 57's okay for now. The Bishop Ford inbound just slow past 103rd to the Dan Ryan. No delays on DuSable Lakeshore Drive at the moment. On Route 53, both directions remain slow through the work zone in Rolly Meadows. 80 eastbound, still some slowing from Larkin to Chicago Street. Westbound heavy from Briggs to Chicago Street with semi-crash cleanup over on the right shoulder there in Joliet. Next traffic at 948, News Radio 105.9.
4: WBBM AccuWeather, a lot of sunshine on the way for today. It'll be a nice day with lower humidity and a high close to 80. Partly cloudy and comfortable tonight, low 61. It will drop into the 50s for some of the cooler northwest suburbs. Turning more humid tomorrow with times of clouds and sunshine. We'll see the risk for a heavy thunderstorm later in the day and into the evening. Any storm could bring flooding downpours, hail, and damaging winds, especially west of Chicago. High temperature tomorrow, 81. And we'll see some sun with maybe a spotty thunderstorm Saturday afternoon, high 80. 71 at O'Hare right now. It is 73 at Midway, 70 in Northbrook, 72 at the lakefront. We're going up to 80 this afternoon. I'm AccuWeather, the meteorologist, Brian Thompson.
1: On the markets, the Dow is down 346 points, the NASDAQ down 152, and the S&P down 20 points at 941. Supporters of the longtime pastor of St. Sabina Church gathered outside the offices of the Archdiocese yesterday, calling for his return to the parish.
5: Local religious leaders and elected officials joined supporters in front of the Archdiocese headquarters, calling for a decision to be reached by its independent review board and allow Father Michael Flager to return to St. Sabina. Executive assistant to the pastor, Corey Williams, says it's been long enough.
11: This coming Sunday will be the sixth Sunday that he has not been in service.
5: The Archdiocese opened an investigation last month into allegations he sexually abused a minor about 3 decades ago. Former Illinois State Senator Jacqueline Collins spoke at the rally.
12: We want Father Flager restored to his ministry in a community that he loves.
13: Amen.
6: and in a community that loves him.
5: The Archdiocese in a statement says the process is ongoing. Mallory Vorbroker, News Radio 105.9 WBBM.
1: In the battle over AI-generated material on the internet, it now includes a family of a talented entertainer, ABC's Rianan Ali.
7: The children of late movie legend Robin Williams aren't just protecting their father's legacy.
8: I ask you about love, probably quote me a sonnet.
7: They're fighting back against what they call AI abuse. Zach, Zelda, and Cody Williams reactivated his Instagram account, fed up with the alleged AI misuse involving their dad's likeness, writing, "As technology evolves, we want this to be a safe, trusted place where the stories, photos, videos, and memories shared reflect his legacy with authenticity, warmth, and care."
1: Robin Williams committed suicide in 2014, died at the age of 63. An autopsy revealed he was suffering from an advanced, undiagnosed degenerative brain disorder. We have top trending stories just ahead, along with all the latest in sports.
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14: Flooding, downpours, hail, damaging winds, even a tornado.
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6: A recent rollover crash in Rhode Island sent a truckload of squid spilling onto the road. Local authorities have dubbed it the Squidpocalypse 2026. The squid sat in the summer sun for hours, reportedly developed quite the stench. A local police captain says the incident's being investigated. It's not clear whether there will be any tickets. A raccoon wandered a Dallas neighborhood for several days with a mayonnaise jar stuck on its head. After several attempts, the critter was eventually captured. The raccoon, locals named it Mayonessa, sedated before the jar was removed. The director of a Vancouver art gallery received a late-night phone call from police that someone was inside her business. Officials say a caller reported seeing a person's feet sticking out from behind a counter. They thought the person needed medical attention. It turns out it was just a sculpture. It depicts an art handler kneeling over a crate with their upper body disappearing inside. Traffic and weather together on the 8s coming up. A three-vehicle crash slowing things down on 80-94. 9:46 sports. Here's Josh Liss.
7: A high-octane joint practice showdown is happening now with the Bears and Bengals on the Paycor Stadium field in Cincinnati, going head-to-head with one of the most lethal air attacks in football, quarterback Joe Burrow and his elite targets, Ja'Marr Chase and T. Higgins. High-level test for coordinator Dennis Allen's Bears D.
8: I think our ability to line up and cover elite receivers in our league and see where we're at in terms of being able to do that. We play some talented receiving cores in our own division, so this will be a great test for us, an opportunity for us to, you know, step up and see where we're at.
7: Today's 9 a.m. practice is a major dress rehearsal before Saturday night's preseason game between the Bears and Bengals in Cincinnati. The Bengals have already said they won't play their starters, and the Bears are to be determined based on today's output at the practice. 3-0 winners over the Cubs. The Sox snap an 8-game slide at Wrigley going back to 2023. Sox Jose Urquidy, MVP out of the bullpen, with 6 shutout innings, 8 Ks and no walks. 68 pitches. Urquidy will take the day off while the Sox turn to Anthony Kay and the bullpen against the Braves at 1:10 today. It's not on your schedule, but a makeup of a June 11th rainout. Start a 7-game Sox homestand. The Braves, Mets, and Rangers are coming through town. The Sox, with 36 games left, top the division by 4 over Minnesota. The Cubs are off and at Seattle tomorrow. 4 games up on Philly for the top NL wildcard and 4.5 behind the Brewers in the division chase. The PGA Tour playoffs continue right now in St. Louis. Underway this hour, BMW Championship. Scottie Scheffler tees off at 1:33, the defending champ, number one in the world, and again, a heavy favorite. The winner Sunday makes $3.6 million. 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
6: 9:48, traffic and weather together on the 8s. Here's Bo Durant.
9: 5 miles of jam traffic in northwest Indiana, all because we have a three-vehicle crash. This is on the westbound side of 8094, just before Calumet Avenue. Looks like it's two passenger vehicles and a box truck that got into it. We have the three left lanes blocked with Hammond EMS and State Police, Hoosier Helpers, all on the scene on the westbound side of the Borman. And that's why your jam solid starting back before Burr. This 5 mile backup getting out of Gary and through Hammond costing you an extra half hour of sitting in the misery. You may want to bail out to Ridge Road to the south, and for a passenger vehicle, that's the best option. If you're in a truck, you may want to hike up to the Indiana Toll Road or US 20. Use those instead. Eastbound 8094, heavy spots from Torrance to before Indy Boulevard with Gapers, and you see some slowing past that from Burr over to I-65 in that lane shift in Gary. On the inbound side of the Eisenhower, traffic heavy today from Mannheim to past First Avenue. Looks like some moving road work in the left lane coming in on the Ike. Further in, slow from Central to Racine. 44 minutes from the Jane Addams. 26 in from Mannheim. The outbound Ike, just 17 to Mannheim today. Eden's inbound, no delays. Outbound, slow spots from 2E to past Dempster still. 18 minutes from Montrose to Lake Cook. The Kennedy inbound at 38 minutes from O'Hare. It's a 24-minute drive in from the junction. The outbound Kennedy, 25 from downtown to the big airport.

0: Report. The Stevenson inbound, still looking at 43 minutes from 355 to DuSable Lakeshore Drive. You're at a 32-minute pace coming in from the Tri-State Tollway on the inbound side of the Stevenson. Outbound 55, got some slowing from Route 83 to just past Cass. May have had a crash there. Looks like it may be on the shoulder in the median there. On the Dan Ryan, heading inbound 22 minutes from 95th into downtown. Outbound's fine, though no delays on I-57 at the moment. The Bishop Ford on the inbound side, just a little slow past 103rd to the Dan Ryan. DuSable Lakeshore Drive in pretty great shape, north and southbound. The Tri-State Tollway on the southbound side in the Cermak Toll Plaza. Crews just cleared a crash involving a semi and a white vehicle out of that right lane. Everything is back open. You're still seeing delays from the Eisenhower as you head southbound, though. Northbound on the Tri-State, still a tap of the brakes as you make your way from the Bensonville Bridge to Balmoral. The Jane Addams, Reagan, and Veterans Tollways with no major issues at the moment. Route 53 northbound, still slow from the Jane Addams Tollway to Kirchhoff. Southbound, slowing Northwest Highway to Algonquin Road. I-80 on the westbound side in Joliet. You got some slow go today from Richards to Larkin, but eastbound on the I-80 looking good through Joliet. Next traffic at 9:58. 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
1: We have sunshine in Chicagoland, heading to a high of 80 degrees. Really lovely day. Comfortable, too. Not a lot of humidity. Right now, 71 at O'Hare. It is 70 in Winnetka, downtown along the lakefront. 74 degrees as we head to that high of 80 degrees. Wall Street, the Dow down 362 points, the NASDAQ down 178, and the S&P down 21 points at 950.
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1: A hotel in the Northwest Side Lincoln Park neighborhood is at the center of a multi-million dollar foreclosure lawsuit.
3: A venture of New York-based Nakish Holdings defaulted on its $25.4 million loan backed by the land beneath Hotel Lincoln at 1816 North Clark Street by failing to pay off the mortgage when it matured last March. That's according to the lawsuit filed last week in Cook County Circuit Court. Cranes reports the trustee who filed the complaint alleges that Nakish Holdings also owed nearly $850,000 in unpaid interest on the loan as of August 6th. Roger Plummer, News Radio, 105.9 WBBM.
1: Champagne producers in France are racing to pick grapes as they experience their earliest harvest season on record.
4: On the hillsides of Auville in southern France, grape pickers get to work as early as 6 a.m. Extreme heat and drought have left a narrow window to preserve the wine's quality. Alexandre Gobillard from Gobillard and Fils Champagne notes that starting the harvest in mid-August was once unthinkable, saying his father used to tell him to go on holiday on August 15th, but now it's August 18th and they're harvesting. Earlier harvests are becoming common due to rising temperatures. The 2026 season has been challenging with frost and four heat waves affecting the crop. But despite difficulties, Gobillard is optimistic about the grape quality. I'm Karen Shamas.
1: After living in the U.S. for 6 years, Prince Harry and wife Meghan are moving back to the U.K. ABC's Lama Hassan at Buckingham Palace.
5: The prince has been reluctant to bring his family back to England, citing security concerns after losing British police protection in 2020, telling the BBC after losing a court battle to have it reinstated last year.
6: I can't see a world in which I would be bringing my wife and children back to the UK at this point.
5: But just last month, the King and Queen hosting Harry, Meghan and their children in England, Charles's first time seeing his grandchildren since 2022.
1: The couple's son, Prince Archie, is 7 years old. His sister, Princess Lilibet, is five. 9:53, Business News. Bloomberg, here's Gina Cervetti.
7: And Cisco stocks are moving lower on this Thursday. Right now, the Dow is down 315 at 53,148. The S&P 500 lower by 18 points at 7690. The NASDAQ down 167 now at 26,165. Walmart is weighing on the market today. Those shares are down about 9.6%. Quarterly sales grew but missed expectations, and the 2.6% increase marked the slowest pace in more than 6 years. Meanwhile, the company began receiving tariff refunds in the second quarter, and management at Walmart is promising to put those toward lowering prices. Deere is plowing higher. Shares are up almost 8%. Investors are applauding the tractor maker's earnings. Starbucks has eliminated 104 roles as part of a restructuring the company announced in May. A filing shows the cuts include jobs within the team that oversees the design and construction of its stores. On top of that, Starbucks will also lay off about 120 workers who declined to move from Seattle to a new office the company is setting up in Nashville. Starbucks expects the Nashville office to eventually house about 2,000 workers. NYMEX crude oil on the rise today, up 2.2% at the moment at $87.73 a barrel. With business at 23 and 53 and in the noon business hour, live from Bloomberg, Gina Cervetti, News Radio 105.9 WBBM.
1: Traffic and weather together on the 8th coming up. A three-vehicle crash slowing things down on 80-94.
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1: 9:58, traffic and weather together on the 8s. Here's Bo Duran.
0: Problems in three states this morning, Cisco. Let's start in Wisconsin in Kenosha County near Pleasant Prairie. Northbound I-94 jam passing Highway 165. Reported rollover crash in the right lane. 88th Avenue is where you want to be. Thanks for tipster Corey on the WBBM Mercedes-Benz of Hoffman Estates traffic tip line at 855-780-ROW for the heads up on that. Past the Cheddar Curtain in Indiana, the westbound side of 80-94 jam before Bird, before Calumet. That's where we have a three-vehicle crash. Three left lanes are blocked. 30-minute delay to get out of Gary and through Hammond on the westbound side of 80-94. Eastbound heavy spots from Torrance Indy Boulevard with gapers. In Illinois, our biggest issue right now is the inbound side of the Eisenhower. Heavy spots from Mannheim to pass Harlan with moving roadwork in the left lane. 50 minutes from the Jane Addams Tollway, 28 from Mannheim in. The outbound Ike just 15 out to Mannheim. Next traffic at 10:08. 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
1: Beautiful day. Sunshine in Chicagoland all day long. A high of 80 degrees. Right now, we're at 71 at O'Hare. It's 74 downtown.
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1: Coming up in the next half hour on News Radio WBBM, the Democratic National Convention will not be returning to Chicago in 2028. Thousands of people in Northwest Indiana are still without power, and they could be for another week. The national debt grows to a whopping $40 trillion. ABC News will have the latest details. WBBM Business, the Dow down 309 points, the NASDAQ down 171, and the S&P is down 18 points. We have sunshine and blue skies in Chicagoland. A high today of 80 degrees. Right now, we are at 71 at O'Hare, 69 in Aurora. It's 74 degrees downtown, 10 o'clock.
19: From ABC News, I'm Sherry Preston. The national debt has now surpassed a record $40 trillion, double what it was just 10 years ago, highlighting the high cost of national defense and social safety net programs. As the debt numbers rise, so do interest payments, says ABC Chief Business Correspondent Rebecca Jarvis.
20: You can think of our national debt like your own credit card. When you spend and you can't pay for it, those interest payments, they surge. And that is exactly what is happening right now. The U.S. is paying more than $1 trillion just in interest on that debt. That is more than what we spend on things like Medicare, veterans benefits, and defense.
19: President Trump once again trying to ramp up pressure on Iran, warning any country that allows its banks, businesses, or government entities to help Iran evade sanctions will face stiff economic consequences themselves. It's rough out there in northwest Indiana.
21: We didn't have no gas, no restaurants, no power. Now we had to throw away everything out of all the refrigerators. At night, it's like Gotham City. You can't see anything.
19: Brittany Bankhead, who has been without power for a week following severe storms that are today moving eastward. Russia taking advantage of Ukraine's shortage of Patriot air defense missiles, pounding the Ukrainian capital of Kyiv overnight, killing 16 in drone and missile attacks. We don't know where they'll be living, but we do know that the Duke and Duchess of Sussex, a.k.a. Harry and Meghan, are moving back to the U.K. ABC's Lama Hassan's at Buckingham Palace.
5: The prince has been reluctant to bring his family back to England, citing security concerns after losing British police protection in 2020, telling the BBC after losing a court battle to have it reinstated last year.
6: I can't see a world in which I would be bringing my wife and children back to the UK at this point.
22: But just last month, the King and Queen hosting Harry, Meghan and their children in England. Charles's first time seeing his grandchildren since 2022.
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9: Hey, it's 10:03 on Thursday morning, August 20th. Good morning. Thanks for joining us. I'm Rob Hart. 73 degrees right now in Chicago, under sunny skies, going up to 80 today. Mostly sunny, a nice day, lower humidity, going down to the 60s tonight. The details in the five-day forecast coming up at 10:15. We have a three-vehicle crash on 80-94. Tell you about that in traffic coming up in 5 minutes. Our top local story on News Radio WBBM. Chicago will not host back-to-back Democratic national conventions following an announcement by party leaders. The story from WBBM political editor Jeff Buckles.
26: Back in May, DNC chair Ken Martin told reporters at the 360 Chicago Observation Deck that the 2024 nominating convention here was the party's most successful, and that he and his team were pleased to have the chance to consider Chicago's bid to run it back in 2 years.
27: We are very grateful for Chicago's interest in
3: hosting this historic moment once again.
26: But the DNC now says it's narrowed its search down to three cities, Boston, Denver, and Philadelphia, all three run by Democratic mayors surrounded by suburbs that will be a major part of the party's push to retake the White House. That takes Chicago and Atlanta out of the conversation. Chicago is still in the running to host the Democrats in 2032. Jeff Buckles, News Radio 105.9. 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
9: Some areas in northwest Indiana are still without power after last week's storms, and they could be for another week.
4: Gary has the most customers impacted at this point, roughly 22,000. Some residents have said they feel forgotten. Cardarius Holden lives in Gary.
7: It's been kind of rough. We just really, you know, need some extra, you know, some type, any help right now, help, you know.
4: Melody Birmingham with NiSource, NIPSCO's parent company, says the city has extensive and complex damage.
8: We have not, and should not ever prioritize how we respond based on color, based on socioeconomic status. That is not the business we're in.
4: The company estimates that power in Gary will be restored by next Tuesday, same for Highland and Munster. In northwest Indiana, Mike Krauser, News Radio 105.9 WBBM.
9: A crash on DuSable Lakeshore Drive last night left one person dead and a driver in police custody.
10: The 49-year-old woman riding the motorcycle was from Addison, according to the medical examiner's office. Chicago police say she was hit by a gray car while both were heading southbound on the drive near Jackson at about 11:30 p.m. The biker died at the hospital. Police say the 25-year-old woman driving the car was not hurt and was taken into custody. Nancy Hardy, News Radio 105.9 WBBM.
9: A man from South Suburban Blue Island is accused of stealing a vehicle from an auto hauler earlier this year in South Holland.
11: Illinois State Police say 23-year-old Jose Gudino was charged with possession of a stolen motor vehicle and two counts of aggravated fleeing and eluding. Authorities say on May 26th, shortly before 6 a.m., ISP troopers responded to the Southland Lincoln Oasis on I-294 for a report of a stolen Audi. It was later located at a business in Alsip, Illinois, but the suspect fled. After locating another stolen vehicle in Chicago near 134th and Halstead this week, Posen police identified Gudino as the driver and took him into custody. Carolina Garibay, News Radio 105.9 WBBM.
9: On the heels of the Illinois Tollways vote to raise tolls for the first time in 15 years, one of the candidates in this fall's race for governor says he has a plan to phase out tolls completely. Republican Darren Bailey's proposal would begin by repealing the toll increase approved yesterday and replacing that money with gas tax revenue now being sent to the Chicago area's public transit agencies. Aaron Del Mar is Bailey's running mate.
12: Over probably a 3 to 5 year period, reduce the tolls little by little, and you would be able to, eventually after probably 4 or 5 years, get to zero.
9: The Bailey campaigns as it believes increased business activity would generate higher tax revenue that would allow the state to phase out tolls. Governor Pritzker has called the plan unrealistic. No comment from the tollway. Illinois could soon change the rules about where producers can grow cannabis. Regulators have proposed a new rule that would allow for outdoor cultivation, which they say would lower energy consumption costs. Researchers say it could save up to 75% of energy used for indoor farms, and that would reduce carbon emissions. The current law requires cannabis to be grown in an indoor locked facility. The new proposal would not apply to home growers. They'd still have to keep their plants inside. More than 14,000 doses of LSD seized on I-88 in DeKalb County. The drugs were found during a traffic stop. The sheriff's office says 50-year-old James Hall of Mount Pleasant, Pennsylvania, was seen speeding and driving too close to the car in front of him. When they pulled over, he seemed nervous, so they brought in the narcotics team. They searched the car. The sheriff's office says they found the LSD in the bottom part of a mandolin case in the vehicle and more in an envelope in the center console with his name and address on it. He's been released on monitoring until his trial. He's not required to stay in Illinois as the case is pending. 10:08, traffic and weather together on the 8th. Good morning, Brian Peck.
27: Well, good morning, Rob. And we start out in northwest Indiana. Kind of a mess here on 8094 westbound, jam before Burr to before Calumet. Multi-vehicle crash cleanup here. Two left lanes still down. had a box truck and two other vehicles involved here. It's a 5-mile backup, a 30-minute delay. And then eastbound, of course, yes, we have the Gapers delay, your heavy torrents to before Indianapolis Boulevard and slow climb to I-65. You've got that new lane shift there, so that's why you're slowed down there. The rest of Northwest Indiana looking pretty good so far. On the Edens, 15 minutes in, 15 minutes going back out. The Kennedy, you've got slowdowns from Cumberland and Lawrence. Still have that long-term road work where the wall fell down there. So your right lane is down as they repair this on the exit ramp. So you're heavy to Lawrence there. Then heavy spots from the Edens to the Hubbard Street Tunnel. Little extra heavy as you go past the Wintrust mural near North Avenue. It all equals out to 38 minutes coming in from O'Hare, 24 minutes in from the Edens Junction. You're 24 minutes back out to the airport. I-190 looks good. On the Eisenhower, 50 minutes coming in from the Jane Addams to the Jane Byrne Interchange. 28 in from Mannheim. Got some midday road work there. Clear outbound of Stevenson. Looking much better. Little heavy. From Harlem to Kedzie, outbound looks great. The Dan Ryan 23 in, 12 out. Everything else looking pretty good. Next traffic coming up at 10:18 from the Metro Traffic Center. 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
0: AccuWeather forecast for the rest of today. Mostly sunny and nice with lower humidity, a high of 80. Then tonight, partly cloudy and comfortable, a low of 61. 50s for some northwest suburbs. Then tomorrow, times of clouds and sunshine turning more humid late in the day and evening with a heavy thunderstorm in spots. Any storms can bring flooding, downpours, hail, and damaging winds, especially west of Chicago. Tomorrow's high 81. Right now we have 73 at O'Hare, 75 at the lakefront, 73 in Naperville, and in Glenview. Sunny sky, 73 degrees. Markets are lower. The Dow is down 341 points, NASDAQ down 207, and the S&P 500 down 26. It's 10:11.
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0: 10:12. A man from Rolling Meadows is charged with possessing a loaded gun that had been altered to make it fully automatic.
10: 23-year-old Isaiah Benavidez will remain behind bars after a judge granted a motion to deny pretrial release from the DuPage County State's Attorney's Office. Benavidez has been charged with unlawful possession of a machine gun, two counts of retail theft, and other felonies. After prosecutors say the 23-year-old was pulled over with another person by Elmhurst police on Monday with stolen merchandise. Police say officers also found a loaded Glock 29 with a 24-round magazine and a switch that would enable the gun to be fired in automatic mode under the driver's seat. A 9mm pistol was also found in the glove box. Mallory Vorbroger, News Radio 105.9 WBBM.
0: 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We'll check the 5-day forecast from AccuWeather next.
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0: Filed against a man from Joliet accused of hitting a picketer with his car yesterday morning and then driving off.
5: Joliet police say they witnessed a disturbance between a picketer and a person driving a Kia at around 7 in the morning at a labor demonstration near the IKEA distribution center. Police then found the picketer lying in the road where he said he had been struck by the Kia. Despite the police trying to stop the car, it drove off. Shortly thereafter, while on Jefferson Street, the Kia collided with a Buick Enclave, then struck two light poles in a building. 31-year-old Devontae Jessup was charged with aggravated battery, aggravated assault, aggravated fleeing and eluding a peace officer, among other charges. The picketer and two passengers in the Buick had minor injuries. Jessup also had minor injuries. Judson Richards, News Radio 105.9 WBBM.
0: A man from Rockford is charged in connection with the death of his own son in Mount Prospect. Police were responding to a 911 call about an unresponsive five-month-old at a home in the 500 block of North Elm just after 1 p.m. December 19th. The child was taken to the hospital where he died. The county medical examiner ruled the cause of death is asphyxia due to an unsafe sleep environment. Police say 19-year-old Kelvin Rudolph left the child unattended in the bed for 7 hours. Didn't check on him. He's now charged with endangering the welfare of a child, resulting in death. He's been denied pretrial release. 10:15, the five-day forecast from AccuWeather, sponsored by Four Seasons Heating, Air Conditioning, Plumbing, Sewer, and Electric. And here's meteorologist Brian Thompson.
6: Some beautiful weather on the way for the rest of today. We'll have a good deal of sunshine, lower humidity, and a high close to 80. It'll be comfortable tonight under a partly cloudy sky, low 61, but it will drop into the 50s for some of the cooler northwest suburbs. Times of clouds and sunshine tomorrow. It will turn more humid later in the day and evening with a heavy thunderstorm in spots. Any storm could bring flooding downpours, hail, and damaging winds, especially west of Chicago. High temperature tomorrow, 81. Still could have a spotty afternoon thunderstorm Saturday. Partly sunny and a high close to 80. But overall, it will be pretty dry as we head through the weekend. We'll have a good deal of sunshine on Sunday. A nice day with low humidity, high 78. Remaining pleasant on Monday with more sun than clouds and a high of 79. I'm AccuWeather meteorologist Brian Thompson.
0: 73 right now under partly sunny skies. 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Josh Liss is here. And baby, if you ever wondered whatever happened to the Chicago Bears, they're playing on the field in Cincinnati.
19: Good stuff.
0: I'll let you sing the rest of the song.
19: Yeah. All right. Maybe next time. But we know what's happening in Cincinnati. Yeah, the airwaves and in the air, the footballs are flying. Preseason game number 2 is coming Saturday. And today's joint practice with the Bengals at Paycor Stadium in Cincy is going to go a long way for Ben Johnson to rate his players, and how many high-intensity reps they get against the Bengals will determine if his starters go or not. The Bengals head coach Zach Taylor says he won't play his first-teamers against the Bears Saturday. Jose Urquidy gets a day off today. Well-deserved. The White Sox won't, though, hosting the Braves in a matinee makeup game at Wrigley Field. Urquidy earns his rest after single-handedly saving the White Sox bullpen, stringing together 6 shutout innings in yesterday's win over the Cubs.
20: Yeah, it's huge. You know, turn around, we've got another tough task, obviously, with the Braves and a bullpen that, you know, probably could really use an off day here. So to get that coverage, obviously, the quality is huge, too. But, yeah, just to only have to use 3 arms is going to put us in a good spot.
19: Yesterday's hero, Urquidy, rests up. Anthony Kay starts for Will Benneville Sox again at 110 with the Braves and Grant Holmes at Wrigley Field today. Matthew Boyd ready to go late tomorrow night when the Cubs return to work at the Seattle Mariners. Josh Liss, News Radio 105.9 WBBM.
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27: It's a mess on 8094 Northwest Indiana westbound. Absolutely jammed from Burr Street to before Calumet. And this is a multi-vehicle crash cleanup. 2 left lanes are still down here. You got a box truck, couple of cars there, 5 mile, 30 minute backup. Eastbound, you're heavy. Torrance to Indianapolis Boulevard, you got gapers. You're slow from Klein to I-65. You've got a lane shift there. The good news, the rest of Northwest Indiana looks pretty good. Just avoid 80-94 right now. It is a mess there. Elsewhere on the Edens, you're looking pretty good. 15 minutes in, 15 minutes out. The Kennedy, 34 minutes O'Hare into downtown, 22 minutes in from the Edens Junction. A whole minute faster in the express lanes. 13 minutes going out to Montrose. 23 minutes out to O'Hare. I-190 eastbound, westbound, looking pretty good. The Eisenhower, we've got moving road work in the left lane inbound. It's really heavy. Mannheim to Austin right now, that's where they are. 51 minutes coming in from the Jane Addams. You're 33 in from Mannheim. Clear outbound, though. The Stevenson, slow from Harlem to Kedzie, otherwise good. 35 minutes coming in from I-355. 27 in from the Tri-State, clear sailing outbound. On the Dan Ryan, 19 minutes in, 12 minutes out. I-57's in good shape. The Bishop Ford looks like some trouble in.

0: Down right around 111th, could be a crash there. We'll have more on the next report. Everything else moving pretty well so far. 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
1: AccuWeather forecast for the rest of today. Mostly sunny and nice with lower humidity, a high of 80. Then tonight, partly cloudy, comfortable, a low of 61, but 50s for some of the cooler northwest suburbs. Then tomorrow, times of clouds and sunshine turning more humid late in the day and evening with a heavy thunderstorm in spots. Any storms could bring flooding downpours, hail, and damaging winds, especially west of Chicago. Tomorrow's high, 81. Right now, we have 73 at O'Hare, 75 at the lakefront. Naperville, sunny and 73. Glenview, sunny and 73. Markets are lower. The Dow is down 336 points, NASDAQ down 203, and the S&P 500 down 23. It's 1021. And our top story this hour, a man from Chicago is given a nearly 30-year prison sentence after being convicted of setting a fire at a home to lure firefighters into that home where he threatened them with a weapon. We'll have much more on this story coming up at 1031. If you've been impacted by this summer's extreme weather, there's some financial help that's now available.
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1: 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PCA joins a number of past Cubs players who have had their own cereals. Anthony Rizzo had Rizzo's. David Ross had Grandpa Rossi Crunch. And Sammy Sosa had Slammin' Sammy's Frosted Flakes. Perhaps you can have a Ron Santo pizza for lunch. It's 1022. The markets are lower. The details and business news from Bloomberg coming up in 60 seconds.
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8: Rob, Walmart shares down around 9% on the news. Its quarterly sales missed expectations, even though they rose 2.6% excluding fuel. That rate of growth is the slowest in more than 6 years and was hurt in part by pricing pressure in its pharmacy business. Shoppers overall spent less per trip compared with a year ago, but transaction levels were steady. E-commerce sales rose and the big box retailer raised its full year guidance. Deere is raising the lower end of its annual profit outlook with a stabilizing farm sector pointing to a more pronounced rebound next year for its tractors. The company estimates net income for the fiscal year between $4.75 billion and $5 billion, compared with its previous outlook for $4.5 billion to $5 billion. Deere shares, they are up 8%. Let's look at the markets right now, all in the red. The Dow is down 0.2%. NASDAQ currently down close to 0.9%. S&P is down 0.3%. With business at 23 and 53 and in the noon business hour, live from the Bloomberg Newsroom, Dan Schwartzman, News Radio 105.9 WBBM.
1: The very latest on that crash on 8094 in traffic and weather together. Coming up next, it's 1025.
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1: Traffic and weather together on the 8s, and here's Brian Peck.
0: We've got an 8-mile backup now, a 40-minute delay in northwest Indiana. 8094 westbound, you're absolutely jammed from Broadway to before Calumet Avenue. It's a multi-vehicle crash cleanup, but two left lanes are still down. Yeah, 8 miles, 40 minutes you need. And then eastbound, you're really heavy from Torrance to Indianapolis Boulevard. You got the Gapers delay. And then you're slow from Klein to I-65. You've got that new lane shift there. So, yeah, you want to avoid 8094 at all costs in northwest Indiana. The good news is, though, that the rest of northwest Indiana looking pretty good. Now, elsewhere on the Edens, we're 15 minutes in, 15 minutes out to Kennedy now, 34 minutes from O'Hare into downtown, 23 back out to the airport. Got some moving road work on the Eisenhower. Really heavy now, Mannheim to Central. 51 minutes coming in from the Jane Addams, 33 in from Mannheim. You're clear. clear sailing outbound the Stevenson, improving its heavy Harlem to Kedzie,

0: but otherwise looking good. Outbound looks great. The Dan Ryan, 19 minutes in, 12 minutes going back out. I-57's in good shape, and now Bishop, the Bishop Ford, in good shape too. Next traffic, 1038 News Radio, 105.9 WBBM.
1: AccuWeather forecast for the rest of today. Mostly sunny, nice, lower humidity, a high of 80. Then tonight, partly cloudy, comfortable, a low of 61, but 50s for some of the cooler northwest suburbs. Then tomorrow, times of clouds and sun, turning more humid late in the day and evening with a heavy thunderstorm in spots. Any storms could bring flooding downpours, hail, damaging winds, especially west of Chicago. Tomorrow's high 81. 73 right now under sunny skies at 10:30.
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3: This is Mike Krauser. A Southside man gets 28 years in prison after luring firefighters into his basement with the alleged intention of murder.
4: This is Nancy Hardy. A college student from Winthrop Harbor is killed in a crash with members of a cycling team in Tennessee.
1: The Democratic Party announces the finalists for its 2028 National Convention. Chicago does not make the cut. President Trump threatens Iran with an economic D-Day. Business, the markets are lower. The Dow down 343 points, NASDAQ down 215, and the S&P 500 down 23. 73 degrees right now in Chicago under sunny skies. It's 10:31, topping our news at the half hour. A 50-year-old man from Chicago has been dealt a nearly 30-year prison sentence for multiple crimes, including a potentially deadly encounter with two city firefighters. The story from Mike Krauser.
3: Melvin Jordan had a car fire in the garage of his home on the 7700 block of South Marshfield in 2023. It was later found to have been intentionally set. After it was put out, he told firefighters he smelled gas in the basement. They noticed the smell of an accelerant, and it was alleged Jordan was at the top of the stairs with a large knife, ordering the firefighters back down. There was a struggle. He barricaded himself in a bathroom before he was taken into custody. Jordan was initially charged with attempted murder. He was convicted of aggravated kidnapping and aggravated restraint. His criminal history includes a murder conviction. Mike Krauser, News Radio, 105.9 WBBM.
1: A crash involving a cycling team and a car in the mountains of Tennessee has killed two college students, including one from far north suburban Winthrop Harbor.
4: In an emotional Facebook video, Milligan University President Stephen Wares shared news of the tragic crash that killed 19-year-old Halen Engdahl and another sophomore and asked families to rally around them.
5: Into prayer for the families of those we have lost, into prayer for those who are still receiving treatment. Lord Jesus, we need you.
4: Seven other cyclists from the small Christian university were hurt in the crash, four who were in critical condition. Engdahl graduated from high school last year at Christian Life School in Kenosha, where he's being remembered as a beautiful person with an infectious smile and magnetic personality. Police say 69-year-old John Benfield of North Carolina has been charged with vehicular homicide and aggravated assault. Nancy Hardy, News Radio, 105.9 WBBM.
1: Chicago will not be hosting the 2028 Democratic National Convention. Boston, Denver, Philadelphia, they've all made the cut as finalists. Democratic Party Committee Chairman Ken Martin says those cities put forward incredibly strong bids while promising the convention would be, quote, an inspiring celebration of our party's future nominee. A date for a final decision is yet to be released. Republicans have chosen Houston for their 2028 convention. The White House is sharing the latest strategy to end the war with Iran. The story from ABC's Rachel Scott.
6: President Trump once again trying to ramp up the pressure. Overnight announcing the U.S. will enact the most crushing economic operation ever taken, saying it will be an economic D-Day. President Trump warning any country that allows its financial institutions, businesses, airports, or government entities that help Iran evade sanctions will face tremendous economic consequences.
1: China is Iran's largest trade partner, with Iraq and the United Arab Emirates also significant export destinations. The United States national debt has passed the $40 trillion mark. ABC News chief business correspondent Rebecca Jarvis.
7: This didn't happen overnight. Under both Republicans and Democrats, the government has been spending more than it makes in taxes for 26 years on everything from health care to stimulus benefits to tax cuts and spending. And just like those credit card bills, the longer you ignore it, the worse it gets, the tougher the choices.
1: A big portion of the spending is coming from rising defense costs, including the war in Iran, along with safety net programs like Social Security and Medicare, interest on the deficit, and federal tax cuts. There's a search for answers following a deadly aviation accident in the eastern U.S. Here's ABC's Aaron Katursky.
8: Investigators are racing to determine what caused a mid-air collision between a small plane and a Pennsylvania State Police helicopter. The crash happened during a state police training exercise at Carlisle Airport, killing the pilot of a Cessna 150. Investigators say the helicopter was hovering just feet above the ground when the approaching plane veered sharply and slammed into it from behind.
1: The troopers in the chopper are recovering from their injuries. President Trump wants Congress to pass a bill that would bring clearer definitions to the growing cryptocurrency sector. The call came as industry executives came to Washington for an event at the White House. The Trump family has earned more than $1.4 billion from their crypto ventures. The president notes he currently has no day-to-day role in the businesses and that his investments are independently managed. The White House is dismissing any conflict of interest in the proposed legislation. With so much AI-generated content, knowing what's real is not easy. Our newsroom still does it the old-fashioned way, stories reported by journalists and fact-checked by editors. When accuracy matters, trust WBBM News Radio. It's 10:36. Traffic, weather, and low gas prices coming up next.
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0: 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Had this been an actual emergency, official messages would have followed the alert tone. 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
1: 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The Murphy USA on Lincoln Highway and Cooper selling gas for $3.91 a gallon. Moni, the BP on Moni, Manhattan Road and Cleveland is selling gas for $3.99. If you see a lower gas price, please give us a call. 312-409-GASS. 10:38, traffic and weather together on the 8s, and here's Brian Peck.
2: We're up to an 8-mile, 40-minute delay in northwest Indiana. It's westbound 8094. You're jammed before Broadway to before Calumet. This is a multi-vehicle crash cleanup. Two left lanes still down. You're an 8-mile, again, 40-minute delay here. Eastbound, heavy spots from Torrance to before, really, the Bishop Ford to before Indianapolis Boulevard with a gaper's delay there. Then you're slow from Klein to I-65 with the lane shift there. So, avoid 8094, but the rest of northwest Indiana moving well. And as I mentioned, on the tri-state from the Bishop Ford over, really, that backup starts all the way back at the I-80 merge and continues on. So just keep that in mind if you're headed that way on the tri-state. On the Edens, you're 15 minutes in, 15 minutes going back out. The Kennedy now 32 minutes O'Hare into downtown, 20 minutes in from the Edens Junction. Pretty much the same in the express lanes. 13 minutes out to Montrose, 23 out to O'Hare. I-190 eastbound, westbound moving well. On the Eisenhower, midday road work, you're 50 minutes coming in from the Jane Addams, 32 minutes in from Mannheim, but clear sailing outbound. The Stevenson, little slow Harlem to Kedzie. Outbound, you're looking pretty good, clear sailing. I-55 in Will County moving well. The Dan Ryan, 19 minutes in, 12 minutes out. I-57 and the Bishop Ford look good. DuSable Lakeshore Drive, the Tri-State, and the Tollways, they're in good shape. Next traffic, 1048 News Radio, 105.9 WBBM.
3: WBBM AccuWeather, a nice day today with sunshine and lower humidity. Highs will be near 80. It will be comfortable tonight with a partly cloudy sky, low 61. It will drop into the 50s for some of the cooler northwest suburbs. More humid as we head through tomorrow, especially later in the day. We'll have times of clouds and sun, and there will be a thunderstorm in some spots late in the day or evening, which could produce flooding downpours, hail, and damaging winds, especially west of Chicago. High tomorrow, 81. Partly sunny, maybe a thunderstorm Saturday, high 80. I'm AccuWeather meteorologist Brian Thompson.
4: Right now in Chicago, we have 73 at O'Hare, 75 at Midway, 75 at the lakefront, Lake Forest, sunny sky, 73. Markets are lower. The Dow is down 432 points. The NASDAQ is down 1%, 261 points. The S&P 500 is down 34 points. Coming up on the noon business hour, we'll look at the health of the consumer. We'll zoom in on retail. We'll run through the rules of the road for job hopping. Can you really improve your pay? And it's Technology Thursday. We'll look at the outrage over data centers, and it's turning into a huge issue not only locally but in the midterm election. Plus, we'll check in on the technology of 3D printing. All that and more coming up in the noon business hour right here on WBBM, where it's 1041. And before we talk about the political potency of the data center issue nationwide, let's go to North Suburban Grays Lake, which is canceling today's public comment session on a data center project because of safety concerns.
5: The event was supposed to take place at the University Center of Lake County. Village leaders were going to hear comments from community members about the controversial T5 data center project, but the village postponed the session due to recent social media posts and other information over the past 24 hours that have raised safety concerns about the session, according to a news release. Village leaders say they will, quote, assess the situation and determine next steps. Carolina Garibe, News Radio 105.9 WBBM.
1: NASA has given up hope of rescuing an interstellar observatory.
6: The space agency had been working with the startup company Catalyst to design, build, and launch a three-armed robot called Link to grab hold of the Swift telescope and gently haul it to a higher altitude, buying it several more years of life. But trouble started soon after Link made it to orbit. Malfunctioning thrusters meant that controlling its movement was nearly impossible. Now Swift, which has captured brilliant images of star explosions, will itself die in a fireball when it enters Earth's atmosphere as early as October. Jim Ryan, ABC News.
1: College students and their families can now pay tuition and fees with PayPal or Venmo at some schools. Michigan State, Butler, Texas Tech, and Kansas State are among the first to make the apps available. More colleges and universities are expected to join throughout the academic year. The digital payment option will be featured in the existing financial portal of participating schools. We'll check the top trending stories coming up next. It's 10:43.
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2: 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It'll also lock in automatic toll increases every 2 years starting in 2029. To read more about this story, go to WBBMNewsRadio.com. A pair of astronauts living on the International Space Station say they weren't able to see last week's total solar eclipse, but they were able to see a partial eclipse. Jessica Meyer and Jack Hathaway told the AP from Orbit they'll try to catch next week's lunar eclipse. The eclipse, they say, when it comes to the best cosmic shows, it's the Northern and Southern Lights. The two are expected back on Earth after their replacements arrive next month. WBBM News Time, 10:46. When searching for a business home field advantage, search the Village of Bedford Park. It's time for sports, and here's Josh List.
3: Good morning. No reports of fights at Bears-Bengals practice. Both players and teams were warned. Anyone throwing a punch or escalating post-play pushing will be yanked off the field immediately. Head coach Ben Johnson has said both teams are on the same page with what we want to look like. On the practice field now, a half dozen brawls around the league have broken out, with other teams enjoying practices already this preseason. The Bengals have already revealed they're not going to play starters in Saturday's preseason game against the Bears, and Ben Johnson has not revealed yet if his first teamers will go. Today's joint practice continues in Cincinnati. The White Sox-Cubs series ends with a 3-0 Sox win. Also the end of an 8-game losing streak at Wrigley. They switch sides to town, go home. The Sox, Wright Field, the site of a 1-10 makeup game tonight. The lineups are already out for the game with the Braves. Anthony Kay on the mound. The Sox, 66-60, lead the division by 4 games over Minnesota with 36 to go. Idle Cubs back at Seattle tomorrow with Matthew Boyd. 4.5 back at the Brewers, who face those Mariners this afternoon in Milwaukee. The PGA Tour playoffs are underway in stop 2, the BMW Championship in St. Louis. Scottie Scheffler tees off at 1:33, coming off a win last weekend at the FedEx St. Jude Championship. The top-ranked Scheffler, a defending champion, is again a heavy favorite. The Fire make it 6 straight wins across all competitions at Orlando City. They take it 2-1 last night. They had to wait through an hour and a half lightning delay before halftime. And then in the 69th minute, Robert Lewandowski, the newcomer, the Polish striker and the star, scores the tie-breaking penalty kick. The Fire win and go for another one at New York, the Red Bulls, Saturday. 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
2: 10:48, traffic and weather together on the 8s, and here's Brian Peck.
4: Still pretty heavy in northwest Indiana. You're pretty heavy in spots from Broadway to before Calumet. This is a multi-vehicle crash cleanup. Looks like it's just in the left lane now, so it is moving a little bit better. And then eastbound, you've got some heavy spots, Torrance to Indianapolis Boulevard. Yeah, a little bit of a gaper's delay. Your slow climb to I-65. That's the lane split there. I'd still avoid 8094 at all costs. But everything else in northwest Indiana looking pretty good right now. On the Edens, your 15-minute trip in, 15 minutes going back out to Kennedy, 32 minutes in from O'Hare, 20 minutes in from the Edens Junction, 13 back out to Montrose, 23 out to O'Hare, I-190 eastbound, westbound looking pretty good. On the Eisenhower, we've got some midday road work, moving road work at that. Looks like they're right around Independence right now. In the left lane, you're 51 minutes coming in from the Jane Addams, 33 minutes in from Mannheim, but clear going outbound. On the Stevenson, a little heavy, Harlem to Kedzie, 33 minutes coming in from I-355, 25 minutes in from the Tri-State. You're clear sailing outbound. On the Dan Ryan, 15 minutes coming in from the merge, 14 going back out. I-57 and the Bishop Ford are moving okay. On DuSable Lakeshore Drive, no major issues there. The Tri-State and the tollways all doing well. The only thing on the Tri-State is southbound from the I-80 merge. You are getting heavy all the way over on 280-94. That's because of that crash in northwest Indiana. Next traffic coming up at 10:58. 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
2: AccuWeather forecast for the rest of today: mostly sunny, nice, lower humidity, a high of 80. Then tonight,

0: Partly cloudy and comfortable. A low of 61, 50s for some of the cooler northwest suburbs than tomorrow. Times of clouds and sunshine turning more humid late in the day and evening with a heavy thunderstorm in spots. Any storms could bring flooding downpours, hail, damaging winds, especially west of Chicago, and a high of 81. Right now, 73 at O'Hare, 75 at Midway, 75 at the lakefront, and in Plainfield, sunny sky, 75. Markets are lower. The Dow is down 450 points. The NASDAQ is down 252, the S&P 500 down 33. It's 10:50.
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2: A fight between community banks and the cryptocurrency industry is being reignited with the Senate teeing up the Clarity Act. That's a major piece of legislation that's aimed at regulating digital tokens. At issue is whether crypto platforms can be allowed to pay interest or any other rewards to customers who hold stablecoins, cryptocurrencies pegged to the value of assets like the dollar. Community banks have warned programs like this could lead to their customers pulling money from their accounts en masse, shrinking the pools that banks draw from for everything from mortgage loans to small business and agriculture loans and lines of credit. Now, the crypto companies say the bank's concerns are overblown and they're just afraid to compete with them. But a coalition of thousands of local banks across the country has been lobbying to chip away at stablecoin rewards. At least two senators say they'll vote against the Clarity Act unless it's changed. With the Bloomberg Small Business Report, I'm Nathan Hager. 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
0: It's 10:53, business news. The markets are lower. The Dow is down 441 points. The NASDAQ is down 240. And the S&P 500 is down 32. Now from Bloomberg, here's Dan Schwartzman.
12: Rob, the percentage of mortgaged homes considered seriously underwater is holding steady. The real estate analytics firm Adams says that in the second quarter, 3.2% of properties fell into that distressed category, about the same as the previous quarter, but it's up from 2.7% from the year before. On the other hand, Adams says that around 41% of mortgage homes were considered equity rich. That's down for a fourth quarter in a row to the lowest level in almost 5 years. Meta Platforms is spending hundreds of millions of dollars a year to access artificial intelligence models through Microsoft's Azure cloud service, making it one of Microsoft's largest AI customers. Microsoft is especially reliant on a small number of tech sector customers, with OpenAI providing around 70% of Microsoft's overall AI revenue. Target may finally be turning the corner after years of losing ground to rivals. The big box retail lifting its full-year financial outlook, with the company expecting sales to increase around 5% this year. Target has been shaking up its strategy after 3 years of declining revenue by making changes to the overall shopping experience. With business at 23 and 53 and in the noon business hour, from the Bloomberg Newsroom, Dan Schwartzman, News Radio 105.9 WBBM.
0: It's 10:55. A government proposal would require retailers to be more transparent about their pricing policies.
13: Companies that secretly vary
3: prices based on how much they think individual customers will pay could face federal charges under a proposed Federal Trade Commission policy. In a preliminary report last

0: year, the FTC said that grocers, clothing companies, and others used third-party companies to set online prices based on shoppers' locations, browsing histories, and other factors. The proposed policy would require businesses to tell consumers when they're using personalized pricing and what data they are collecting. The FTC is seeking comment on the proposal for the next 30 days. I'm Lisa Dwyer.
1: It's Bollywood night at Chicago Summer Dance 2026. That's the city's free social dancing series. Organizers say residents and visitors of all ages are invited to attend the event. It starts at 6 o'clock tonight in Grant Park at the corner of Balbo and Michigan. The night will feature dance instruction and live music. Traffic and weather together coming up next. It's 10:50.
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1: 10:58, traffic and weather together on the 8s, and here's Brian Peck.
11: Well, good news in northwest Indiana, that multi-vehicle crash, it was just before Calumet westbound on 8094. Finally got it completely over to the left shoulder. All lanes are open. It is moving much better, but the damage is definitely done. You're heavy in spots from Broadway all the way over to just before Calumet, and then heavy spots going eastbound, really from the Bishop Ford all the way over to I-65. You've got the lane shift there. Before, we had a little bit of a gaper's delay, which made that even worse. So that's why you're still heavy there. Everything else in northwest Indiana looking pretty good right now. The Edens traveling well. The Kennedy 32 in, 23 minutes going out. The Eisenhower slowly getting better. 45 minutes coming in from the Jane Addams and 28 minutes in from Mannheim. Clear sailing outbound. Everything else looking pretty good. Next traffic, 1108 News Radio 105.9 WBBM.
1: AccuWeather forecast for the rest of today, mostly sunny and nice with lower humidity, a high today of 80, 73 right now at O'Hare under sunny skies at 10:59.
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12: Chicago's bid for back-to-back Democratic national conventions falls short. I'm political editor Jeff Buckles with the cities on the short list for 2028.
1: Illinois licensed cannabis farmers may soon be able to grow their crops outside. Plus, the FBI has seized former Democratic Congress Congressman Eric Swalwell's electronic devices. The details next from ABC News. Sports, the White Sox host the Braves this afternoon at Rate Field, makeup of a June rainout. Business, the markets are lower. The Dow down 457, the NASDAQ down 230, and the S&P 500 down 32. 73 degrees right now under sunny skies. ABC News is next. It's 11 o'clock.

0: From ABC News, I'm Wayne Cabot. The FBI is making moves on a former congressman, seizing Eric Swalwell's cell phone and devices as part of what sources tell ABC News is an ongoing criminal investigation. Agents also serving a search warrant at his Washington, D.C. home. The USS George Washington has now arrived in the Arabian Sea to replace the carrier with a record-long deployment at sea, the USS Lincoln, with reports of substandard conditions for those on board. President Trump's threat yesterday of an economic D-Day for Iran has oil prices today up 2%. Here's ABC's Rachel Scott.
1: President Trump once again trying to ramp up the pressure, overnight announcing the U.S. will enact the most crushing economic operation ever taken, saying it will be an economic D-Day. President Trump warning any country that allows its financial institutions, businesses, airports, or government entities that help Iran evade sanctions will face tremendous economic consequences.
0: Iran's foreign minister responded to Trump's D-Day comment by pointing out America's debt is now $40 trillion. Today is Thursday. It could be Tuesday or longer, power companies say, before a very long outage ends. ABC's Alex Perez in Gary, Indiana.
2: It's been more than a week since storms pounded Gary and northwest Indiana, and there are still downed trees and power lines across the area. Residents are desperate to get the power back on, and many feel the utility company is just not working quickly enough.
0: Pennsylvania State Police say one of its choppers was doing a training exercise at Carlisle Regional Airport when it collided with a small plane whose pilot died.
3: The impact tore the plane apart and sheared off the helicopter tail and rotor blades before it rolled onto its side. Inside the wreckage, two troopers were trapped. Authorities say one trooper kicked out a window, then pulled his bleeding partner to safety.
0: ABC's Aaron Katursky. Dow down 450 points right now. The Nasdaq down 230 and the S&P down 31. 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
9: It's 11:03 on Thursday morning, August 20th. Good morning. Thanks for joining us. I'm Rob Hart. 75 degrees right now in Chicago under mostly sunny skies. Going up to 80, mostly sunny, nice, with lower humidity. Could see some thunderstorms tomorrow. The details in the five-day forecast coming up at 11:15. Also have moving road work on the Eisenhower. Tell you about that in traffic coming up in 5 minutes. Our top local story on News Radio WBBM. Democratic leaders say Chicago will not host the party's 2028 presidential nominating convention. The story from WBBM political editor Jeff Buckles.
10: Governor J.B. Pritzker, Mayor Brandon Johnson, and others hosted national party leaders back in May to make the case for bringing the DNC back to Chicago after a 2024 convention that the governor said was a big hit.
11: The DNC delegates and guests loved being here.
10: Now the party has picked its top three contenders for 28, Boston, Denver, and Philadelphia. That knocks Chicago and Atlanta out of the running. Party leaders have not yet spelled out what led to their decision. Chicago is reportedly still in the conversation to host the 2032 DNC. Jeff Buckles, News Radio 105.9. WBBM.
9: Illinois cannabis growers could be allowed to step outside.
12: Illinois regulators are proposing letting cannabis companies grow their product outdoors. Currently, state law requires cannabis to be grown in an enclosed, locked facility. But some cannabis companies have now won court approval for growing their product outside, which is a common practice in some other states. Advocates for the change say growing cannabis outside requires far less energy use and it's cheaper. But don't expect cannabis gardens to start popping popping up around your neighborhood, only medical cannabis patients are allowed to grow their own at home. Terry Keschner, News Radio 105.9 WBBM.
9: Neighbors and the public can check out the new Austin Hope Center this afternoon. The unique community health clinic is offering tours from 4 to 6.
13: The 25,000-square-foot center will offer pediatric specialty care from Lurie Children's Hospital, as well as neighborhood programs and mental health services for the treatment of issues like anxiety, ADHD, and other needs. Resident Michael Burgess says in a statement from Lurie, having excellent care close to home will mean less stress, fewer missed opportunities, and a better quality of life for his family. The center at Chicago and Lawler was built in part with federal and city money. Nancy Hardy, News Radio 105.9 WBBM.
9: A man from Blue Island is arrested, accused of stealing a luxury car from a vehicle hauler back in May.
14: ISP says 23-year-old Jose Godino was identified as the person who stole an Audi at the Chicago Southland Lincoln Oasis on I-294 in South Holland on May 26th. Troopers responded to the area shortly before 6 a.m. The Audi was later located at a business in Alsip. The suspect fled and remained at large until this week, when Posen police responded to a report of another stolen vehicle Tuesday near 134th and Halstead in Chicago. Godino was identified as the driver. He was arrested after a foot pursuit and charged with possession of a stolen motor vehicle and two counts of aggravated fleeing and eluding. Carolina Garibbe, News Radio 105.9 WBBM.
9: An investigation is underway into a deadly crash last night on DuSable Lakeshore Drive.
13: It was about 11:30 p.m. when police say a gray car driving southbound on the drive hit a motorcycle heading the same direction near Jackson, not far from Buckingham Fountain. The 49-year-old woman driving the motorcycle died at the hospital, police say, while officers took the 25-year-old driver of the sedan into custody. She was not hurt and is expected to be charged. Nancy Hardy, News Radio 105.9 WBBM.
9: A man from Texas will remain behind bars as he awaits trial on drug trafficking charges. 46-year-old Jonas Katima is accused of transporting 330 pounds of cocaine into Kane County in a Freightliner truck. The Kane County Sheriff's Office says the coke was found July 27th during a traffic enforcement stop on I-88 near Route 31 in the Aurora area. Homeland Security has been told about the arrest and is helping in the investigation. The man's next court date is September 9th. A 30-year-old woman from Huntley was killed yesterday morning in a crash in rural Grundy County. The Grundy County Sheriff's Department says Rosemary Boulding was driving northbound on Johnny Run Road near the village of Kinsman when she ran a stop sign at Gardner Road and was struck by a vehicle driving eastbound. Her car then went into a front yard and struck the corner of a home. She was pronounced dead at the scene. The crash remains under investigation. It's 11:08. Traffic and weather together on the 8s. And here's Brian Peck.
15: Got some moving road work on the Eisenhower, starting to tie things up here a little bit. Heavy spots, Mannheim to Sacramento. That's in your left lane. It's 52 minutes coming in from the Jane Addams to the Jane Byrne interchange. 34 minutes in from Mannheim. Good news is, if you're going outbound, you're pretty much clear sailing. On the Edens, you're 15 minutes in, 15 minutes going back out. On the Kennedy, inbound, you're a little slow. Cumberland to Harlem, then heavy spots from Belmont to the Jane Byrne interchange. 34 minutes coming in from O'Hare. 24 minutes in from the Edens Junction outbound. Some heavy spots from the Jane Byrne interchange to the Wintrust mural near North Avenue. Then a little bit slow Lawrence to Sayre as well. 17 minutes out to Montrose. 28 minutes out to O'Hare. I-190 eastbound and westbound looking pretty good. The Stevenson, a little slow from Harlem to Kedzie. 36 minutes coming in from I-355. You're 28 minutes coming in from the Tri-State. Clear sailing outbound. On the Dan Ryan, it's 20-minute trip in, 15 minutes going out. I-57's in good shape. The Bishop Ford inbound looks good. Outbound, you're 16 minutes out to 80-94. DuSable Lakeshore Drive, the Tri-State, the tollways all look good. Route 53 and I-80 in good shape. Northwest Indiana, 80-94, still heavy in both directions. Had that earlier multi-vehicle crash. It's on the left shoulder going westbound at Calumet. And all lanes are open up, by the way. Jane, thank you for calling us up. on the WBBM Mercedes-Benz of Hoffman Estates traffic tip line, 855-780-ROAD. We'll have our next report coming up at 1118. 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
9: AccuWeather forecast for the rest of today, mostly sunny and nice with lower humidity, a high of 80. Then tonight, partly cloudy, comfortable, a low of 61. 50s for some northwest suburbs. Then tomorrow, times of clouds and sunshine, turning more humid late in the day and evening with a heavy thunderstorm in spots. Storms could bring flooding, downpours, hail, damaging winds, especially west of Chicago, and a high of 81. Right now, we have 75 at O'Hare, mostly sunny, 75 at the lakefront, 74 in Naperville, and in Glenview, mostly sunny, 76. Markets are lower. The Dow is down 435 points, NASDAQ down 224, and the S&P 500 is down 30. It's 1110.
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9: 55-year-old mystery connected to a deadly train derailment in downstate Illinois has been solved using DNA.
20: On June 10, 1971, an Amtrak train derailed near Tontai, which is about 100 miles southeast of Springfield. Originally, it was believed an unidentified victim was among the 11 people killed. But this past June, the DNA Doe Project tested the remains and determined they actually came from 34-year-old Catherine Adams and her daughter, 3-year-old Gladys Adams, who were known to have died in that crash. The remains are being returned to surviving family members, and the death toll from the accident has been changed to 10. Mai Martinez, News Radio, 105.9 WBBM.
9: Supporters of Father Michael Flager rallied yesterday outside of the Archdiocese of Chicago, calling for his reinstatement at St. Sabina Church on the south side. Deja Simon is a 29-year-old resident of the Auburn Gresham neighborhood.
21: He's somebody who has made a difference in the underserved community. He was able to use his voice and his words and as well as his actions to show us that no matter what you look like, that you are still somebody and we see you and that we're here to serve you.
9: Flager was removed from the church in July following an allegation that he sexually abused a minor about 30 years ago. The Archdiocese says the allegation is still under review and no decision has been made on Flager's status. A former Kenosha County Sheriff's deputy is facing charges accused of using Flock camera technology for his personal use. Frank McGrath is facing 2 felony counts of misconduct after being accused of using the Flock safety system to track a coworker. McGrath resigned from the Kenosha County Sheriff's Office during the investigation. The Sheriff's Office says it's implemented more accountability measures in the use of Flock cameras since the incident. McGrath is scheduled to make his next court appearance next month. November 3rd is more than just election day. It's decision day for your neighborhood. From the people who represent us to the taxes you pay, your vote dictates what comes next. Get the facts and the analysis you need with Election Central at WBBMNewsRadio.com. It's 1114. We'll check the 5-day forecast from AccuWeather next.
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9: It's 11:15. 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And here's meteorologist Brian Thompson.
22: Some beautiful weather on the way for the rest of today. We'll have a good deal of sunshine, lower humidity, and a high close to 80. It'll be comfortable tonight under a partly cloudy sky, low 61, but it will drop to the 50s for some of the cooler northwest suburbs. Times of clouds and sunshine tomorrow. It will turn more humid later in the day and evening with a heavy thunderstorm in spots. Any storm could bring flooding downpour. Hail and damaging winds, especially west of Chicago. High temperature tomorrow, 81. Still could have a spotty afternoon thunderstorm Saturday. Partly sunny and a high close to 80. But overall, it will be pretty dry as we head through the weekend. We'll have a good deal of sunshine on Sunday. A nice day with low humidity, high 78. Remaining pleasant on Monday with more sun than clouds and a high of 79. I'm AccuWeather, the meteorologist, Brian Thompson.
9: 75 right now at O'Hare under mostly sunny skies. WBBM News Time, 11:16. 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
23: Nice to join you. Good morning, and thanks for being with us. An impressive two-hit shutout win over the NL wild card leading Cubs propels the White Sox into another high-profile game. This afternoon's makeup game with the NL East best Braves today at 1:10.
24: I don't know if there's anything that we learned that we didn't already know. I think there's a confident group. We believe that we're a really good team, and I think we showed that all three of these games. Obviously, didn't get the results that we wanted the first two, but just a really good job. And, you know, I think there's internal belief, and, you know, with these wins, obviously, are important and matter. But as far as, you know, developing our confidence, I think these guys are already there.
23: Manager Will Venables, Sox start Anthony Kay on the mound. The lineup reads Antonacci in left, Murakami at first, Vargas at third, Benintendi the DH, Braden Montgomery in right, Colson Montgomery at short, while Mydroth at second, Peters in center, and Romo at catcher. Round out today's Sox lineup. 1:10 first pitch with 36 games left. The Sox top the Central by 4 games over Minnesota. With 34 games to go, the Cubs' wild card lead is 4 games. The division deficit 4.5. They're in Seattle tomorrow night. Before leaving for Ohio, quarterback Caleb Williams dominated the Bears' defense in yesterday's practice, but today it's joint work with the Bengals at Paycor Stadium in Cincinnati, wrapping up a big test for the defense and the offense, and head coach Ben Johnson, who said special teams were on his mind today, referencing a poor performance against the Bengals in that regular season game last year, says it was a wake-up call that helped the Bears last season. So all eyes on special teams and more, with the Bears wrapping the joint practice with the Bengals in Cincinnati. It all leads up to the game with the Bengals, preseason affair number 2, Saturday night. 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
15: Southbound I-55 in Will County. It is slow approaching Route 126. Got a stalled box truck kind of in the left lane there. Thank you, Margaret, calling us up on the WBBM Mercedes-Benz of Hoffman Estates traffic tip line. 855-780 Road, so just be aware of that. Northbound, you're doing just fine. Also in northwest Indiana, got a new situation here. This is I-65 northbound, jam past State Road 14 to State Road 10 in Roselawn. Emergency vehicles in the right lane following an earlier vehicle fire that was there. Looks like they need to do a little repair work on the road there. Consider using US 231 here. Elsewhere on the Edens, 15 minutes in, 15 minutes going back out. The Kennedy, 35 minutes in from O'Hare. 28 minutes going back out to the airport. I-190 eastbound, westbound, looking pretty good. Moving road work on the Eisenhower inbound, heavy spots from 17th to Sacramento. That's in your left lane. 54 minutes coming in from the Jane Addams. You're 36 in from Anaheim. Clear going outbound. The Stevenson heavy, Harlem to Catsey. 36 coming in from I-355. 28 in from the Tri-State. You're clear outbound. The Dan Ryan, 20 minutes in, 15 minutes out, I-57 looking good. Bishop Ford, 13 minutes in, 16 minutes going out. DuSable Lake Shore Drive, the Tri-State, and the tollways, they all look good. Route 53 and I-80 are in good shape, and 8094 still busy in both directions with the lane shift and earlier crash there. 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
9: AccuWeather forecast for the rest of today, mostly sunny and nice with lower humidity, a high of 80, then tonight partly cloudy and comfortable, a low of 61, 50s for some of the cooler northwest suburbs. Then tomorrow, times of clouds and sun turning more humid late in the day and evening. Could see a heavy thunderstorm in spots. Any storms could bring flooding, downpours, hail, and damaging winds, especially west of Chicago, and a high of 81. Right now, we have 75 at O'Hare, 76 at Midway, 75 at the lakefront, and in Kankakee, sunny sky, 76. Markets are lower. The Dow is down 461 points, NASDAQ down 238, and the S&P 500 down 34. It's 11:21. And our top story this hour, the Civilian Office of Police Accountability has recommended disciplinary action against a pair of police officers who are accused of using a tongue depressor while searching for a suspect. We'll have much more on this story coming up at 11:31. It's 11:21.
0: Did you know there is a group of carbohydrates that can be difficult to digest, leading to possible food sensitivities in some individuals? I'm Dr. Nere Desparza from Loyola Medicine with Healthy Eating. There is a funny name for these carbs, FODMAPs. The name stands for fermentable oligosaccharides, disaccharides, monosaccharides, and polyols. While that sounds complicated, FODMAPs are simply certain sugars and fibers found in a wide range of everyday foods. Common examples include onions, garlic, beans, milk, apples, pears, and some sweeteners. These carbohydrates can draw water into the intestines and are often fermented by gut bacteria, which may increase discomfort in certain individuals. A low FODMAP diet is sometimes recommended as a short-term elimination plan to identify trigger foods. It typically involves removing high FODMAP foods for several weeks and then gradually reintroducing them to see which ones cause symptoms. For more information, go to loyolamedicine.org/blog. I'm Dr. Nere Desparza for News Radio 105.9 WBBM.
9: Business news from Bloomberg coming up in 60 seconds. It's 11:22. I'm the host of the Noon Business Hour, so as you know, I like to invest wisely, so I put some smart money into a Chevy Equinox EV 1 year ago this weekend. And since then, I've saved thousands of dollars by not having to buy a drop of gas, also just a lot of time, never having to stop at a gas station. 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
9: 11:23 business news from Bloomberg. And here's Dan Schwartzman. Rob, the youngest members of America's workforce are growing more and more skeptical about artificial intelligence. A Pew Research Center survey shows that they're worried AI will lead to widespread job loss. For the first time since Pew started the survey, the majority of adults under 30 say they are more concerned than excited about the technology. That matches most other age groups, but marks a drastic shift from being the most excited with AI's potential to being among the most skeptical of the tech. Apple's camera-equipped AirPods are on the way, but just not as soon as some thought. A leak from the company showing the earbuds sparked some speculation they could debut this year, but sources tell Bloomberg that supply chain and software issues have pushed the launch to sometime in 2027. The cameras won't be designed to take photos or videos. Market's still in the red. The Nasdaq's down 0.8%. Dow's also down 0.8%. S&P down 0.4%. With business at 23 and 53 and in the noon business hour, live from the Bloomberg Newsroom, Dan Schwartzman, News Radio 105.9 WBBM.
3: 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Traffic and weather together coming up next. It's 11:25.
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15: Still kind of a mess in Northwest Indiana. This is 8094 westbound. You're heavy from Broadway to Calumet. We have the cleanup of that earlier crash. It's still on the shoulder. All the lanes are open, but it's still affecting traffic. Eastbound, you've got heavy spots from the Bishop Ford. That goes all the way over to I-65. You've got that new lane shift there, so that's why you're heavy there. I-65 northbound, jam past State Road 14 to State Road 10 in Roselawn. This is with emergency vehicles in the right lane. We had an earlier vehicle fire, but it looks like they're doing some emergency road work there now. Consider using US 231 there. Southbound, you're doing okay. The rest of Northwest Indiana looking pretty good right now. On the Edens, you're 15 minutes in, 15 minutes going back out. The Kennedy now, 37 minutes O'Hare into downtown, 25 minutes in from the Edens Junction, 19 minutes out to Montrose, 31 out to O'Hare. I-190 eastbound and westbound looking pretty good. The Eisenhower still has moving road work. 50 minutes coming in from the Jane Addams, 32 in from Mannheim, 16 back out to Mannheim. On the Stevenson, a little heavy Harlem to Kedzie inbound, outbound, you look good. The Dan Ryan, 20 minutes in, 15 going back out. Next traffic, 1138 News Radio, 105.9 WBBM.
9: AccuWeather forecast for the rest of the afternoon. Mostly sunny and nice with lower humidity, a high of 80. Then tonight, partly cloudy and comfortable, a low of 61, but 50s for some of the cooler northwest suburbs. Going up to 81 tomorrow, could see the threat of strong thunderstorms. Right now, we have 75 at O'Hare, 76 at Midway, 75 at the lakefront. It's 11:30.
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8: This is Mike Krauser. Two CPD officers are accused of using tongue depressors to try to pry a man's mouth open for 12 minutes, drawing blood in the process.
12: This is Nancy Hardy. One woman is dead and another in custody after a crash on DuSable Lakeshore Drive.
9: Democrats reveal a trio of finalists for the party's next national convention. The U.S. government is sending deportees from multiple countries to Africa. Business, the markets are lower. The Dow is down 469 points. The NASDAQ is down 231. And the S&P 500 is down 35. 75 degrees right now in Chicago under mostly sunny skies. It's 11:31, topping our news at the half hour. Chicago's Civilian Office of Police Accountability is recommending that two Grand Crossing district officers be stripped of their law enforcement powers for their alleged misconduct while searching a man. The story from WBBM's Mike Krauser.
8: Sergeant Stephen Holden and Officer Sonia Brown were reported to have been strip searching a man at the district station when he was seen putting what's described as contraband in his mouth. The man was taken by paramedics to a hospital. He was shackled to a bed, and the officers are alleged to have used tongue depressors to attempt to pry his mouth open. A memo from COPA to the police superintendent reads, despite the arrestee bleeding from the mouth area, Sergeant Holden and P.O. Brown continued trying to physically and forcefully insert the tongue depressors into his clenched and closed mouth for approximately 12 minutes. It says medical personnel are not seen at any time. Mike Krauser, News Radio 105.9 WBBM.
9: Investigators are working to determine the cause of a deadly crash on DuSable Lakeshore Drive late last night.
12: It was about 11:30 p.m. when police say a gray car driving southbound on the drive hit a motorcycle heading the same direction near Jackson, not far from Buckingham Fountain. The 49-year-old woman driving the motorcycle died at the hospital, police say, while officers took the 25-year-old driver of the sedan into custody. She was not hurt and is expected to be charged. Nancy Hardy, News Radio 105.9 WBBM.
9: The city of Chicago no longer in the mix to host the 2028 Democratic National Convention. The party is announcing that Denver, Philadelphia, and Boston are the finalists. A final decision is expected by the end of the year. Republicans have already chosen Houston for their 2028 convention. Governor Pritzker and Mayor Johnson hosted national party leaders back in May to make a case for bringing the event back to Chicago. It was held in 2024, and Chicago has also tossed its hat into the ring for 2032. As the midterm elections approach, some Republicans worry they're facing an uphill battle as President Trump's ratings sag. The story from ABC's Rachel Scott.
13: A new poll shows his approval rating at a record low, just 33%.
1: And with the midterms now 75 days away, the president's endorsement record also taking a hit. Three of the candidates he backed lost their elections last week, and some Republicans sounding the alarm.
2: I'm worried that I'm not seeing the clear message from Republicans. What is the plan of why you should stay in the majority? What is your economic plan going forward? What are you touting as the successes that you've had already?
9: There are only a couple of primary elections remaining to determine fall candidates, mostly in northeast states. The federal government is shipping deportees to North Africa.
4: The first of 20 deportees from the United States have been sent to Liberia. It's part of an agreement with the West African nation to send 1,200 deportees there. The 1,200 will include nationals from North America, South America, and the Caribbean, according to Liberia's information minister. The justice minister says the deportees could request asylum if they wish. Under a series of often secret agreements, immigration advocates say the Trump administration has deported thousands of people to nearly two dozen countries that are not their own. About 10 of them are on the African continent. I'm Donna Water.
9: America's debt has reached new territory.
13: The national debt has surpassed a record $40 trillion, just 5 months after hitting $39 trillion. Experts say the growing debt is already affecting Americans by raising borrowing costs and lowering wages. Advocates for a balanced budget warn of tougher fiscal trade-offs ahead. Margaret Spellings from the Bipartisan Policy Center says the fiscal trajectory is unsustainable and that any number of events could quickly push the U.S. over the edge from a challenge into a full-blown crisis. According to recent data analysis from the Organization for Economic Cooperation and Development, the United States' fiscal position stands as the worst among other developed countries. I'm Lisa Dwyer.
9: The number of people filing claims for jobless benefits slipped last week. The Labor Department reports applications fell by 6,000 to a seasonally adjusted 206,000 for the week ended August 15th. Economists polled by Reuters had forecast 210,000 claims for the latest week. We'll dig deeper into the weekly report on jobless claims coming up on the noon business hour. November 3rd is more than just election day. It's decision day for your neighborhood, from the people who represent us to the taxes you pay. Your vote dictates what comes next. Get the facts and the analysis you need with Election Central at WBBMNewsRadio.com. It's 11:36. Traffic, weather, and low gas prices coming up next.
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3: 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It's 11:38. Traffic and weather together on the 8s, and here's Brian Peck.
15: We've had problems all morning in northwest Indiana. 8094 westbound, heavy from Broadway to Calumet, had an earlier crash. It's on the shoulder, but it's still backing up traffic there. Eastbound, you've got heavy spots from the Bishop Ford that go all the way over to I-65. That's because of the new lane shift there. Then I-94 eastbound, heavy past State Road 49 in Chesterton to US 421 in Michigan City. That's long-term road work in your left lane. Then on I-65 northbound, jam past State Road 14 to State Road 10 in Roselawn. Emergency road work going on in the right lane there. Southbound, your jam past 61st to before US 30. This is a reported crash in a lane there. Otherwise, looking good in northwest Indiana, everywhere else at least. On the Edens, you're 15 minutes in, 15 minutes out. The Kennedy, 38 minutes coming in from O'Hare, 25 minutes in from the Edens Junction, 19 minutes out to Montrose, 31 out to O'Hare. I-190 eastbound, westbound looks good. The Eisenhower moving roadwork inbound, 50 minutes coming in, 32 in from Mannheim, 15 back out to Mannheim. On the Stevenson, 39 minutes in from I-355, 31 in from the Tri-State, 21 going back out to the Tri-State. I-55 in Will County is good now. The Dan Ryan, 20 minutes in, 16 minutes out, I-57.

0: moving well in both directions. The Bishop Ford, 13 in, 16 out. On Route 394, you're looking pretty good. DuSable Lakeshore Drive, the Tri-State, the Tollways, all in good shape. Route 53 and I-80, you're moving well. Next traffic, 1148, News Radio, 105.9 WBBM.
1: WBBM AccuWeather, a nice day today with sunshine and lower humidity. Highs will be near 80. It will be comfortable tonight with a partly cloudy sky, low 61. It will drop into the 50s for some of the cooler northwest suburbs. More humid as we head through tomorrow, especially later in the day. We'll have times of clouds and sun, and there will be a thunderstorm in some spots late in the day or evening, which could produce flooding, downpours, hail, and damaging winds, especially west of Chicago. High tomorrow, 81. Partly sunny, maybe a thunderstorm Saturday, high 80. I'm AccuWeather meteorologist Brian Thompson.
2: Right now in Chicago, we have 75 at O'Hare, 76 at Midway, 75 at the lakefront, and in Lake Forest, sunny sky, 74. Markets are lower. The Dow was down 399 points. The NASDAQ is down 184. The S&P 500 is down 25. It's 1141. As the Illinois Tollway announces its first rate increase in 15 years, the Republican candidate for governor says he would phase out tolls completely.
3: The proposal from Darren Bailey's campaign would fulfill a promise made when the state first created tollways in the 1950s.
4: You might remember what it said, free by 73.
3: Lieutenant Governor candidate Aaron Del Mar says the original plan for the tollway was to charge use fees only until the bonds issued to build the roads were paid off.
4: As you know, that didn't happen.
3: The Bailey campaign says its plan would undo the new toll increase by redirecting gas tax money from the Chicago area's public transit agencies and eventually phase out tolls through increased business activity. In Springfield this week, Governor Pritzker compared the proposal to magic beans.
5: Every one of the proposals that I've seen from him is unrealistic. He doesn't understand the state budget.
3: There's no comment from the tollway. Jeff Buckles, News Radio 105.9. WBBM.
2: Medical experts are talking about a potential breakthrough in cancer treatment. A personalized vaccine is showing promise. ABC News chief medical correspondent Dr. Tara Narula reports the treatment, built from a patient's own cancerous tumor, delayed the recurrence of a serious form of skin cancer and blocked its spread in high-risk patients.
6: This is kind of a novel idea of using this sort of injection or to generate an immune response, but instead of to an infection, you're generating it to tumor cells.
2: The treatment is a joint venture of the pharmaceutical giants Moderna and Merck. Members of the Naperville City Council say they need more time and information before passing a ban on the sale of kratom products. The Western Suburbs Liquor Commission is recommending stronger local laws against their sale. An ordinance already on the books in Naperville restricts the sale of kratom to anyone under the age of 21 and prohibits its possession by anyone under 18. Kratom comes from a tree that's native to Southeast Asia. Its leaves, which have psychoactive properties, can be smoked, brewed as tea, or taken in capsule form. It's 11:43. We'll check the top trending stories coming up next.
7: This November 3rd, the midterm election is more than politics. It's personal. 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Pritzker takes on Bailey for governor, and Stratton takes on Tracy in the Senate. 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
3: 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AAA says Illinois is among

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2: 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It's time for sports, and here's Josh Liss.
3: It was a high-octane joint practice showdown between the Bears and Bengals at Paycor Stadium this morning as the teams go head-to-head. When the Bears taking on QB Joe Burrow, he's taking shots at elite targets like Ja'Marr Chase and T. Higgins. It was a high-level test for the Bears' defense, and we don't know yet if starters will play against Cincinnati Saturday night. The Bengals head coach Zach Taylor says he won't play his starters against the Bears Saturday. Zach Taylor is the older brother of the Bears offensive coordinator Press Taylor and made the joke recently that maybe after the game, depending on how it goes, me and Ben Johnson get into it and Press will have to pick sides. Backup quarterback Tyson Bagent is back home week to week with an injury. The Bears are at Cincy again for the preseason game number 2 Saturday, and the joint practice is wrapped. The White Sox take on the Braves in the 1 o'clock hour. Makeup of June rainout. The Sox are slight underdogs to the Braves, who come in with Grant Holmes 7-5. The Sox turn to 9-5. Anthony Kay, whose ERA is just a nip over 4. That's after a shutout win over the Cubs yesterday, 3-0 on 2 hits. Braden Montgomery and Andrew Benintendi driving in all the Sox runs. The Cubs try to pick up the pieces at 20 games over 500 and 4 games atop Philly for the number one NL wild card at Seattle tomorrow night at 9. And the Cubs are off, and they'll start a 6-game road trip against the Mariners and then Arizona tomorrow night. Matthew Boyd will pitch. BMW Championship happening now. It's another stop on the PGA Tour playoffs with the favorite Scottie Scheffler set to go off at 133, and the winner comes Sunday earning $3.6 million. 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
2: It's 11:48, traffic and weather together on the 8s, and here's Brian Peck.
4: Got a new crash. It's inbound on the Kennedy. You're jammed before Irving Park Road to Kimball. This is 2 right lanes. This crashes, and consider using Milwaukee Avenue. Also, traffic stays jammed into downtown. 52 minutes O'Hare into downtown, 34 minutes in from the Edens Junction. Outbound, you've got a little bit of a gapers delay there. Heavy spots from the Jane Byrne Interchange out to Kimball, then Lawrence to Sayre, 20 minutes out to Montrose, 32 out to O'Hare. By the way, inbound, you're about the same in the express lanes. Maybe you'll save a couple of minutes there. I-90 or I-190 eastbound, westbound looking good. And by the way, the Edens in good shape, 15 minutes in, 15 minutes out. The Eisenhower moving road work inbound, heavy from 1st Avenue to Racine now. This is in your left lane, 50 minutes coming in from the Jane Addams, 32 minutes in from Mannheim, you're 15 minutes out to Mannheim. Got a crash on I-55 in Will County. Northbound, heavy approaching I-355 with this reported crash in a lane. Then southbound, heavy approaching Route 126. That's a stall in the left lane. That's a box truck there. So just be aware of that. 20 minutes in on the Dan Ryan, 16 minutes going back out. I-57 and the Bishop Ford looking pretty good. Route 394, DuSable Lakeshore Drive. The rest of the tollways are in good shape. 8094, Northwest Indiana, still heavy in both directions. And then on I-94, eastbound, heavy from the truck scales to Michigan City, US 421. That's eastbound. Long-term road work there. Otherwise, looking good. I-65, we've got emergency vehicles with emergency road work. State Road 10 in Roselawn. That's in your right lane, and then southbound cleanup of an earlier crash at US 30. Next traffic, 11:58, News Radio, 105.9 WBBM.
2: AccuWeather forecast for the rest of today. Mostly sunny, nice with lower humidity, a high of 80. Then tonight, partly cloudy and comfortable, a low of 61. 50s from sort of the cooler northwest suburbs. Then tomorrow, times of clouds and sun turning more humid late in the day and evening with a heavy thunderstorm in spots. Any storms could bring flooding, downpours, hail, damaging winds, especially west of Chicago, and a high of 81. Right now, we have 75 at O'Hare, 76 at Midway.

0: 75 at the lakefront, and in Kankakee, sunny sky, 76. Markets are lower. The Dow is down 391 points. The NASDAQ is down 177, and the S&P 500 down 24. It's 11:51.
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0: Safety concerns have led to the cancellation of a planned public comment session on a controversial data center project in the northern suburbs.
2: The village of Grays Lake said it had to postpone the event due to several social media posts this week that have, quote, caused concern, according to a press release. The session was meant to gauge public opinion on an approved massive T5 data center project in Grays Lake, which has sparked concerns for many community members. The village says area law enforcement agencies expressed similar safety concerns and that the decision to postpone the session was ultimately made by the University Center of Lake County, where the event would have been held. Carolina Garibay, News Radio 105.9 WBBM. You better show
0: me now, show me now. Bruno Mars starting the second leg of his romantic tour in New Jersey tomorrow night, and he's bringing along a feline friend. Select shows are featuring Hello Kitty pop-ups, which offer limited edition merchandise that's not available anywhere else, as well as picture opportunities and other experiences. The tour is in support of Bruno's album, The Romantic. Two singles from it, I Just Might and Risk It All, have racked up more than 500 million streams each. Bruno played two sold-out shows at Soldier Field in May. It's 11:52.
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0: Impulse purchases can be a budget buster, especially if they're big-ticket items.
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0: I'm Rob Hart.
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0: It's 11:53, business news. The markets are lower. The Dow down 405 points. NASDAQ down 189. The S&P 500 down 27. Now from Bloomberg, here's Dan Schwartzman.
7: Rob, U.S. bonds unwound all the gains that followed Treasury Secretary Scott Bessent's plan to increase buybacks of longer-dated debt. It's a sign that investors see it as only a temporary remedy to curb borrowing costs. The 30-year yield jumped 6 basis points to 5.26% today, returning to levels seen just before Wednesday's announcement. Coty has been looking to revamp its business over the past year amid turmoil in the beauty industry. The latest results indicate there's more work to do, as Coty reported a drop in its key sales metric and forecast a transition period in the current fiscal year as it works on a turnaround. The company has been focusing on sales of higher-end brands like Burberry and Calvin Klein perfumes, along with Kylie Jenner's Kylie Cosmetics. The number of Americans who say they consume alcohol on occasion has held steady from last year at 54%. According to the Gallup poll, this matches last year's historic low, but it did end a three-year decline. The alcohol industry has been reeling from a steady drop in drinking rates following the pandemic that has led to falling sales in recent years for big companies such as Brown-Forman and Molson Coors. With business at 23 and 53 and in the noon business hour, from the Bloomberg Newsroom, Dan Schwartzman, News Radio 105.9 WBBM.
0: The latest on that crash in I-65 in northwest Indiana. Traffic and weather together coming up next. It's 11:50.
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12: It's 11:58, traffic and weather together on the 8th, and here's Brian Peck.
13: A little busy in northwest Indiana. I-65 in both directions, northbound, jam past State Road 14 to State Road 10 in Roselawn. We've got emergency crews here for some emergency road work in the right lane. Southbound, you're slow from 61st to before US 30. Earlier crash, it's cleared out, but still a little bit slow there. Also, 8094, both directions, pretty heavy now. Westbound from Grant to the state line, and then eastbound from the Bishop Ford all the way over to I-65 with that lane shift. So that's got you slowed down there. On the Edens, you're 15 minutes in, 15 minutes out. The Kennedy, earlier crash, it's on the right shoulder at Kemble, but still 52 minutes O'Hare into downtown. 34 in from the Edens Junction, 4 minutes faster in the Express. 21 minutes out to Montrose, 32 out to O'Hare. Everything else is beginning to improve. Next traffic, 1208 News Radio, 105.9 WBBM.
12: Coming up on the new AccuWeather forecast for the rest of today, mostly sunny and nice with lower humidity. First things first, a high today of 80, 75 right now at 11:59.
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12: As promised, coming up in the noon business hour, AI data centers have become a heated topic across the country and across the Chicago area, and now it's a bipartisan political issue as the midterm elections approach. Job hopping could be a good way to boost your income, but the equation is changing, and job hunters should change with it. Plus, the FBI has seized the electronic devices from former California Congressman Democrat Eric Swalwell. ABC News will have the latest. Sports, the White Sox and Braves meet on the south side for an afternoon makeup game from a June rainout. Business, the markets are lower. The Dow down 413, NASDAQ down 172, S&P 500 down 25. 75 degrees right now. ABC News is next. It's 12 o'clock.
14: From ABC News, I'm Wayne Cabot. The FBI stopped Eric Swalwell at San Francisco International Airport, seizing the devices of the California Democrat who resigned from Congress back in April over rape allegations that he denies. Agents also searching his D.C. home as part of what we're told is an ongoing criminal investigation. Jurors got sent home early today as they await the instructions tomorrow in the Massachusetts trial of Lindsay Clancy, who admits to strangling her three children, saying she heard voices.

0: According to a witness, ABC's Peter Avalambos.
1: Sheila Kavanaugh, she's a chaplain who worked at the hospital where Lindsey Clancy was treated immediately after the killings. She described these 14 meetings she had with Clancy where they described hearing this voice in her head telling her to kill her children. She added during that first conversation about a week after the killings that Clancy said she was glad her children were safe. Defense lawyers are saying that this really gets to the heart of their case, that this was postpartum psychosis.
0: We're not spending as much at Walmart, which hopes to reverse that slide by aggressively lowering prices on up to 11,000 items. Walmart stock is down more than 9%. Stocks generally are down. The Dow is lower by 415. NASDAQ down 175, or about 0.6%. Oil is up 2% and more as President Trump renews threats on Iran, an economic D-Day, he says. Iran now saying it's upgraded its military capabilities, warning any future war could see the use of more destructive weapons. Meantime, Russia's long war on Ukraine is getting more intense and deadly. Another heavy air attack overnight.
2: Search and rescue operations in Kyiv, the Ukrainian capital, are continuing right now on residential buildings. Dozens of explosions rocking Kyiv overnight. The death toll currently stands at 16 people, with more than 40 people injured.
0: ABC News' Tom Sufi Burge at the Foreign Desk in Paris. 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
7: It's 12:03 on Thursday afternoon, August 20th. Good afternoon. Thanks for joining us on the Noon Business Hour. I'm Rob Hart. 77 degrees right now at O'Hare under mostly sunny skies. Going up to 80 today. Could see some thunderstorms tomorrow. The details and the complete forecast from AccuWeather coming up in just a couple of minutes. Markets are lower today. Let's get the latest now on trading from Bloomberg and Dan Schwartz.
8: Rob, stocks falling on bets the Treasury's plan to curb borrowing costs is just a short-term fix, with higher oil prices stoking worries about inflation. West Texas Intermediate is at $87.80 a barrel. It's an increase of 2%. S&P 500 extending this week's drop, currently down 30 points, a drop of 0.4%. Dow is down 426 points, a drop of 0.8%. NASDAQ down 197 points. That's down 0.75%. Rob, back to you.
7: 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We'll look at the changing employment landscape and the new rules for job hoppers in our next segment. But first, it's parts one of Technology Thursday. Opposition to massive AI data centers is spreading across communities nationwide. And with the midterm elections approaching, it's becoming a bipartisan political issue. We welcome in Andrew Bush, former Chief Markets Intelligence Officer at the Commodity Futures Trading Commission, economic futurist at AndrewBush.com. Andy, thanks for joining us today. And the polling on AI data center opposition has changed rapidly in the last year. This showed up as a potent political issue in the gubernatorial election and the House of Delegates elections in Virginia last year. And now it's a very potent issue nationwide as the midterms approach. And what are some of the issues driving the opposition?
9: The major issue is inflation, to be honest. It's affordability in the sense that low to middle income consumers are feeling a heck of a squeeze when it comes to their incomes, whether it's food, gasoline, electricity bills. This is all food for their thoughts and thinking. We've got to stop this somehow. And data centers are the latest.

0: villain in this story. And I think it's fascinating to see, really, they're contributing to the overall increase in electricity prices, but so are regulations on coal-fired plants to reduce those. So you're getting a supply reduction. You're getting a demand increase by these data centers for sure, but also manufacturing. You know, we want manufacturing to come back to the United States. That's also drawing on electricity in these different cities like Phoenix or, you know, places in Ohio where you're building data centers, where you're building fabrication plants for chips. So it's really more than just the data centers, but that's how the lens of affordability and inflation is really influencing the conversation on this.
1: Now, at the same time, you need this. Clearly, there is a demand for AI. People are using it. Is this a problem that could be solved if the tech companies develop their own infrastructure, closed-loop water cooling systems, their own electrical infrastructure to take them out of the grid to provide some rate relief for electricity payers?
0: Yeah, I mean, that's all part of the solution. It's really a regional strain versus grid modernization, because one of the things that these AI companies do is they pay for upgrades to the grid. That's something that we as a nation have chosen not to do, and we need to do a lot more of that. NARC, which is the North American Reliability Corp, and they look at the United States, Canada, and Mexico, they say we need 200 gigawatts of new power by 2030. Just to put that in perspective, that's 200 San Franciscos of power that we need. So again, there's just this huge demand. These AI companies can do a lot by paying for things, and they do, not only for the grid upgrade, but they also pay a lot of taxes into these communities. So they're right now the boogeyman out there, and they're really, it's causing some problems and bottlenecks for the development of AI overall.
1: And then what can, very quickly, are there certain things on the PR front that tech companies can do that can make these data centers more palatable in terms of funding local infrastructure, being a part of civic institutions, which usually has moved the needle in the past?
0: Yeah, and I think it's interesting. I mean, we're hearing stories about Russia and China also being in social media advocating against data centers in the United States. So there's that. Then you have to offset that by showing, like, hey, we're putting millions and millions of dollars into these communities via taxes that are increasing the you know, the livability of these communities, especially in the rural areas, which had not been getting much money either from the federal government or from economic activity. So there's definitely some things they can do on the PR front as it is, but just telling the truth about what's going on, I think, is really helpful.
1: 1208, traffic and weather together on the 8th. Thank you very much, Andrew Bush, former Chief Markets Intelligence Officer at the Commodity Futures Trading Commission. Let's check into the traffic center and Brian Peck.
2: On I-80, got a new crash westbound, stop and go Briggs Street to Center Street. This reported crash in a lane. Consider using US 30 here. Also, Northwest Indiana, 8094, still busy in both directions. On I-65 northbound, absolutely jammed from State Road 14. That goes to State Road 10 in Roselawn. We've got some emergency road work going on there. Consider using US 231 there. On the Edens, traveling well. 15 minutes in, 15 minutes out. The Kennedy, you're 47 in from O'Hare, 31 in from the Edens Junction, 21 out to Montrose, 33 out to O'Hare. By the way, you'll save 3 minutes in the express inbound. The Eisenhower improving. Also, the Stevenson getting much better. I-55 in good shape. The Dan Ryan, 20 minutes in, 16 out. I-57 looks good. And the Bishop Ford, 13 in, 16 going back out. Next traffic, 1218 News Radio. 105.9 WBBM.
1: AccuWeather forecast for the rest of today. Mostly sunny and nice with lower humidity, a high of 80. Tonight, partly cloudy and comfortable, a low of 61. 77 right now at O'Hare. Markets are lower. The Dow is down 445 points. NASDAQ down 208. The S&P 500 down 32. It's 1210.
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1: For years, conventional career wisdom suggested that changing employers every few years was one of the fastest ways to increase your salary. That can still be true, but the equation has changed. Joining us on the Village of Bedford Park business line, reminding you to bring your business home, is Michelle Reisdorf, Chicago jobs expert with the Robert Half Company. Michelle, thank you for joining us today. How has the math changed for those job hoppers?
4: Well, thank you, Rob. Salary still weighs in as one of the key factors that, you know, people will look at job changes, but there's so many other things. The job market really has changed the last couple of years, and people now look at growth opportunities, flexibility being key with hybrid and remote, and the opportunities for new skills or even career advancement equally weigh as much as salary today.
1: And then when we're talking about just being a job hopper, does that show up as a red flag, especially now in this hiring environment? And if it is, how can you massage that issue during the interview?
4: Yeah, you know, companies still definitely look at tenure and, you know, longevity at a company as important, but they're more likely to really truly trying to understand the full story behind why someone has chosen to move. You know, gone are the days that, you and I grew up in. I mean, I've been at Robert Half almost 30 years. You know, gone are the days where, you know, that is looked at as, you know, a prize any longer. Companies are looking at what skills do you bring to the table? Why did you make those changes? Do they make sense? Or are there some red flag patterns in there that we should be concerned about, you know, with the demand for skilled talent being very high still, employers have to open their mind to the reasons why somebody might have job hopped.
1: And then as a job hopper, and if your goal is to increase your salary, what are some things that you should really think about above and beyond the number that is in the final offer?
4: Yeah, I think you still have to look at every job change as what is the long-term prospects that are there, you know, more than just money. Do I have opportunities to advance my career? Will I be able to take on more responsibility? Will the company help me learn new skills? So you want to make sure, you know, again, that you don't get tagged as a job hopper because you make decisions quickly and those decisions turn out poorly and you end up having to leave a job. And so still look at that 5-year to 10-year range of what that company offers you behind just salary.
1: And then also, if you're a job hopper and you really just get that 2-year itch, what can you do to make sure that your next career move is not merely arbitrary and you just have the desire to move, that it actually is an intentional and purposeful move?
4: Yeah, that's a great question, Rob. You know, you're going to have to be able to explain that to a future employer if it's a two-year. And so really thinking about that move and making sure that there is a good reason, justification, career advancement for that move so that, you know, for some reason, should that move only last 2 years, you can explain that to the next employer and still look like a very critical key candidate to be hired in the job market today.
1: And then, of course, if you're a job hopper, chances are you're pretty experienced at leaving a job. But how can you do so in a strategic fashion?
4: Be always, always be professional and give that full 2 weeks notice or sometimes longer in some situations if a company, you know, might find themselves in a difficult situation with your exit. And so be very professional. You know, with job hopping being so much more common today, you never know where you might bump into that manager again in the future. And you certainly don't want to burn any bridges that you might end up working for again, you know, 5 or 10 years down the line.
1: Michelle Reisdorf, Chicago jobs expert with the Robert Half Company in Chicago. Thank you for joining us today. Coming up next, retailers are betting on physical stores once again as they become increasingly important to their overall strategy. It's 1215.
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1: 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And here's Brian Peck.
2: We have in Deerfield, Half Day Road is blocked in both directions at Waukegan Road. It's a stopped freight train there. It's been there for quite some time. If you're headed over in that area, you definitely want to avoid Half Day Road. Use Town Line Road is probably a good alternate route instead of that. On the Edens, looking pretty good. 15 minutes in, 15 minutes out. The Kennedy, they're in the processes, process of closing the reversible ramp, the express lane. So just be aware of that. 46 minutes coming in from O'Hare. 30 minutes in from the Edens Junction. You're 21 minutes out to Montrose. 33 out to O'Hare. On the Eisenhower, 41 minutes coming in from the Jane Addams, 23 in from Mannheim. You're 20 minutes out to Mannheim, 38 out to the Jane Addams. The Stevenson, 39 minutes coming in from I-355, 31 in from the Tri-State, 19 minutes going back out. The Dan Ryan, 20 minutes in, 16 minutes going out. I-57's traveling well. The Bishop Ford, 13 minutes in, 16 going back out. DuSable Lakeshore Drive's in good shape. The Tri-State Tollway, cleanup of an earlier crash southbound at Cicero, otherwise looking good. On the Jane Addams, the rest of the tollways are in good shape. I-80 westbound, stop and go Briggs Street to Center Street. Crash in a lane there. 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
1: AccuWeather forecast for the rest of today. Mostly sunny and nice with lower humidity and a high of 80, going down to 61 tonight. We have 77 right now at O'Hare under mostly sunny skies. Markets are lower. The Dow is down 491. The NASDAQ is

0: down 243. The S&P 500 is down 41. It's 1220.
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0: After years of predictions that e-commerce would kill brick-and-mortar retail, physical stores remain strategically important. Joining us to explain is R.J. Hadavi, Head of Analytical Research at Placer AI. R.J., thank you for joining us today on the Noon Business Hour. And what are your numbers telling you about traffic at brick-and-mortar retail stores?
2: Yeah, I think that what our data shows is that brick-and-mortar stores, physical retail, is more important than ever. Certainly, we've heard the predictions that, you know, e-commerce would make it a challenge for physical stores, but I think nothing could be further from the truth. And in fact, one of the things we see with our data is actually mall visits have been outpacing, you know, just general retail visits. And so what that suggests is that people are interacting differently with malls and I think overall retailers than they did before. Maybe they're an extension of the company's e-commerce efforts. Maybe they are an attraction, an event. Maybe there's something else. But while people are interacting differently with retailers, there's really important. It's extremely important for a lot of consumers these days.
0: And you bring up a very important point, is that physical locations are now part of an e-commerce strategy. It's no longer either or. And did analysts predict that several years ago?
2: Yeah, I think there was some prediction that, at least as we started to see e-commerce develop, one of the things that became apparent is that you really can't have physical stores without online and vice versa. A lot of the online retailers have started to move into physical stores. And I think that just kind of shows that it really is important to kind of have that omni-channel approach. And a lot of times that store becomes an extension of the brand. They kind of show what kind of products might be there. They help to really define the brand for consumers. So I think that the idea that physical stores are going away couldn't be further from the truth. And honestly, we continue to see a lot of categories, particularly those in more frequent visit categories, things like fitness and more experiential type retail, continue to do very well in this environment.
0: It also seems like the brick and mortar retail stores that exist today, they're lean and mean, relatively speaking, compared to the grand department stores of yesteryear. It has a smaller footprint, but each square foot has a purpose.
2: Yeah, I think you're right, particularly in more discretionary retail categories like apparel and beauty and things like that. Certainly the last few years, we've seen a shrinking of the store base, smaller footprint and, you know, a lot leaner operations. And frankly, it's a lot cheaper to operate something in that size. And on the other hand, too, you do have some more, like food retail, which we do start to see some expansion of retail store footprints as well. And, you know, things like, Dick's Sporting Goods House of Sport concept. You know, we do see some categories where it is larger, but it usually is a way to, you know, build better engagement with those consumers and kind of showcase everything they can do. But in the more discretionary categories, I think we've certainly seen a shrinking of the store box the last couple of years.
0: R.J. Hadavi, Head of Analytical Research at Placer AI, thank you for joining us today on the Noon Business Hour. Still ahead in Technology Thursday, from medicine to manufacturing, the surprising evolution of 3D printing. 1223 Business News from Bloomberg, and here's Dan Schwartzman.
3: Hey, Rob, markets continue to be just down today. Right now, the Dow down 490 points, drop of 0.9%. NASDAQ's down 229 points, also drop of 0.9%. S&P is down 38 points. That is now down 0.5%. 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
4: 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Grain markets are quieter today as corn futures have reached key technical resistance levels. This comes after a 40-cent rally in the last 10 days with harvest right around the corner. Corn up 6, soybeans up 1, wheat up 1. 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
3: Getting busy on I-80 now, westbound stop and go Briggs Street to Center Street. Reported crash in a lane. Consider using US 30 there. Eastbound, you've got slow spots from Harlem to I-57. Earlier crash on the exit ramp, that's all cleared out. 80-94, busy in both directions. You've got the lane shift eastbound, so you're busy from the Bishop Ford all the way over to I-65 westbound Grant Street to Kennedy Avenue. On I-65 northbound, stop and go from State Road 14 to State Road 10 in Roselawn. That's emergency road work in the right lane. Consider using US 231 there. On the Edens, you're looking pretty good. 15 minutes coming in, you're 15 going back out. On the Kennedy, the reversibles are closed now, so you only have the local lanes. 45 minutes coming in from O'Hare, 28 minutes in from the Edens Junction, 21 minutes out to Montrose, 34 out to O'Hare. I-190 eastbound, westbound, moving well. The Eisenhower, 45 minutes in from the Jane Addams, 27 in from Mannheim. You're 21 back out to Mannheim, 39 out to the Jane Addams. On the Stevenson, 37 minutes coming in from I-355, 29 in from the Tri-State, 22 going back out to the Tri-State. The Dan Ryan,
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0: AccuWeather forecast for the rest of today, mostly sunny and nice with lower humidity, a high of 80. Then tonight, partly cloudy and comfortable, a low of 61. 50s for some northwest suburbs, 77 right now at O'Hare, mostly sunny. It's 1230.
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0: Good afternoon. I'm Rob Hart. These are the top stories on News Radio WBBM. Many residents of Gary still waiting for the power to come back on. Federal investigators focus on the electronic devices of a former congressman who's the target of sexual misconduct allegations. Technology Thursday, the latest on the evolution of 3D printing, and digital currencies are on the comeback trail. Business, the markets are lower. The Dow is down 509 points. The NASDAQ is down 249. The S&P 500 is down 42. We have 77 degrees right now in Chicago under mostly sunny skies. It's 1231, topping our news at the half hour. Residents of Gary are questioning the restoration effort with power still out after those storms in northwest Indiana more than a week ago. Melody Birmingham is the president of utilities at NiSource, the parent company of NIPSCO. She was asked why Gary wasn't listed on a recent update of estimated power restoration.
12: We tend to not provide an estimated time of restoration until we have a high level of confidence that we'll be able to meet it. And so Gary and a few other areas, when that latest update was published, we didn't have that confidence that we were able to share what that ATR would be at the time.
0: NIPSCO says that power will be back online in all communities by Tuesday night. Federal agents have seized electronic devices from former California Congressman Eric Swalwell and searched his home in Washington as part of an investigation into allegations of sexual misconduct. The items were reportedly confiscated at the San Francisco airport on Saturday, and officers searched his home a day later. Swalwell announced his resignation from Congress in April following the accusations, which he has denied. It's 1232 as the Noon Business Hour continues. Markets are sharply lower. Joining us with the latest on today's sell-off on Wall Street is Jim Welsh, macro strategist and portfolio manager, MacroTides.com in San Diego. Jim, thank you for joining us today. The main indices, the Dow and the NASDAQ, down close to 1%. And how much of this is driven by the bond market?
13: I think a fair amount. Rob, yesterday the markets rallied. Treasury yields came down in response to Treasury Secretary Bessent's comment that they were going to be buying they were doubling the amount of buying that they have done, basically from $14 billion over a year to $28 billion. In effect, though, Rob, all they're doing is lowering the maturity of the Treasury holdings of bonds, because they're selling those longer dated 10, 20, and 30-year bonds, and they're going to be reissuing shorter-term debt. So net-net, it really was a nothing burger, and I think the bond market realized that, which is why yields are up today, and the market is following the move in the Treasury bond market.
0: And then what are some of the pressure points in the bond market right now? And today, it's a good a time as any to talk about government debt topping $40 trillion, which really everybody in Washington going back many decades owns that one. That's not really it's really a bipartisan issue and bipartisan blame.
13: Yes, absolutely. If you go back like presidents other than President Clinton, every president has contributed to the debt getting to the $40 trillion mark that we see. That is an issue, Rob. Higher Treasury yields are an issue. But the other two things are, globally, yields are going higher. So, yeah, our 30-year hit the highest since 2007. Japan, I think, hit the highest in 30 years. Germany, highest since 2011. So what's happening here is reflective of what's happening around the world. And the other issue is the amount of supply isn't just from governments. It's also the AI build-out. You know, for a couple of years, the build-out was funded by cash flows of the hyperscalers. Well, now more and more, they're issuing more debt. So you just have an awful lot of debt coming into the bond market, not just in the U.S., but globally. And you know, the buyers are demanding higher yields. that's what's going on.
0: Now, coming out of the Great Recession 15 years ago, Treasury yields were low, and they were low for a long time. And this is, we're getting into this. This is where Jim, as the macro strategist, you can take us to school. And there was a bit of a safety premium in Treasuries coming out of the Great Recession, because it was reliable, and even though it paid a lower yield, it was a safe investment. And it seems like the math on that has changed.
13: Totally has changed, Rob. As you might recall, right after the pandemic, you had the financial crisis as being one impulse, the pandemic being the second one. There was $18 trillion globally where yields were below zero. They're really concentrated in Europe. So, again, it goes back to the global unwind of what happened since the 2008 financial crisis and the pandemic. And so it's a sea change, basically, is what we're experiencing. I expect it to last for years.
0: And even though this could potentially last for years, what if anything, can be done to bring about a resolution or maybe just a little bit of relief along the way?
13: That's a great question. I think if the 10-year gets above 5%, which has been my expectation for more than a year, that will set the table for a fairly good rally in bond prices and drop in yields, because it will start to have an impact on the economy. The problem is, if we go into a recession, Rob, the deficit will go from $2 trillion, which is where it's been for the last 3 years, to probably $3.5 trillion. So normally a recession would help because the Fed would cut rates. But in this environment, the surge of supply will shortcut any rally that does in fact happen. So the only thing that can really do it is fiscal responsibility and the bond market's belief that it can be achieved. And given the dynamics in Washington, no one thinks that's likely to happen anytime soon.
0: Jim Welsh, macro strategist and portfolio manager, MacroTides.com in San Diego. Coming up next in Technology Thursday, 3D printing has left the hype cycle, but it never really disappeared. We'll explain coming up next. It's 12:37.
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0: 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And here's Brian Peck.
10: We've got good traffic on the Edens. You're 15 minutes in, 15 minutes out. The Kennedy now, heavy spots from Cumberland to the Jane Byrne interchange. 50 minutes coming in from O'Hare. 32 in from the Edens Junction. 7 minutes faster outbound now on the express lanes. Yes, they just opened going outbound. You're 21 in the locals out to Montrose and 38 minutes out to O'Hare. So definitely use the express lanes going outbound. I-190 eastbound, westbound looking pretty good. On the Eisenhower, 46 minutes in from the Jane Addams, 28 in from Mannheim, 22 back out to Mannheim. 40 minutes out to I-90. The Stevenson, 38 minutes, I-355 to DuSable Lakeshore Drive. 30 minutes in from the Tri-State, 22 going back out to the Tri-State. The Dan Ryan, 20 minutes in, 16 minutes going out. I-57's moving well. The Bishop Ford, 13 minutes in, 17 minutes out. DuSable Lakeshore Drive, the Tri-State, and the tollways look pretty good. Next traffic coming up at 1248. 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
0: AccuWeather forecast for the rest of today, mostly sunny and nice with lower humidity, a high of 80, going down to 61 tonight, 77 right now at O'Hare. Markets are lower. The Dow is down 552 points. The NASDAQ is down 245, and the S&P 500 is down 44. It's 12:39.
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0: It's Technology Thursday, part two, sponsored by Nicor Gas. Once hyped as technology that would revolutionize everything, 3D printing quietly evolved into an important tool across numerous industries. Let's bring in Matt Wren, tech expert and founder of VRAR Chicago. Matt, thank you for joining us today on the Noon Business Hour. And it's not necessarily a story of 3D printing going away. It's just merely a story of evolution. 3D printing went from hype to a mature technology.
15: Yeah, thanks for having me back, Rob. That's exactly what happened. It's not an innovation technology so much anymore as it is just a technology that's being used in all sorts of industries.

0: primarily for you know, prototype manufacturing. So things that are small runs of objects that need to be manufactured across all sorts of different industries, everything from, you know, just basic manufacturing to aviation to construction, you name it. It's across every industry at this point.
1: And it's not necessarily an exotic technology anymore, because if you have kids in grade school, chances are their STEM classroom has a 3D printer. My middle daughter, she received a 3D printer as a Christmas present a couple of years ago, and she and I have had a ton of fun with it, printing out various models and toys. She makes 3D printed things to give to friends for their birthday. So it's very much a technology that's now in your house and not in science fiction.
0: Yes, it's definitely widely available. I will say, though, there's definitely there's also a lot of innovation. Like it's not in that innovation in 3D printing has stopped. The different types. So the one that you have in your home, it probably was called an FDM printer. You know, it has that spool of like plastic mold shapes. But then there's the, you know, the laser polymer printers using liquid polymers or polymers to print a little bit more, you know, complex shapes or things that would be more used in like an industrial setting. And then there's the 3D metal printing, which is happening so that, you know, a manufacturer can prototype a part that might be like going in an automobile before they actually determine like what's going to go out for actual mass manufacturing. They can prototype variations to say, okay, well, what works best.
1: And on that subject, a friend of mine is a contractor, and he has the same 3D printer that we have, the with the spool and the plastic filament, and he does use it to manufacture components around the house, as opposed, instead of running off to the hardware store, if he needs a small little piece of plastic to go in some other larger assembly, he turns to the 3D printer.
0: Yeah, absolutely. It's very, very useful for people who are manufacturing parts. That's actually one of the things that the military is using it for widely, is that they're actually deploying 3D printers for places where it might be harder to have like a supply chain in place for things where, again, they would need some replacement parts. They can just 3D print them on site. So, yeah, it's a very useful technology for that. I actually have a friend who's a bathroom fixtures or kitchen like faucet fixtures designer. And what they're doing now is they're actually, anything that she designs, they're printing them to determine, like, well, which design is actually going to look best once they have it. And then, again, the ones that they choose will then go to mass production and not actually be something that you'll see in a catalog in the future or in you know, a store.
1: Thinking back to Technology Thursday segments from the past, Matt, we were talking about using 3D printing to build a house. There was just a large, instead of the plastic filament, instead of metal, it was a big cement 3D printer that would build a concrete home. Is that still part of 3D printing's future, or is that an idea that was tested and has since gone by the boards?
0: I'll say that's actually, it's not so much the future, much like a lot of things, it's currently happening. We don't see it so much in the U.S., mainly because of building codes and some of the scalability of it, but it's definitely something that takes place already. It is a technology that is out there. It's been done. It's being distributed. Places are using it. We, you're not going to necessarily see it in Chicago or in your local suburb, but in some places that is actually happening now. So that technology did not go away. It's being used currently.
1: Now, at the same time, though, you can make the case that 3D printing could be the future of manufacturing, but once again, it sounds like manufacturing as we know it today is still cheaper than 3D printing.
0: Well, it depends on what you're doing with manufacturing. Again, it's always going to be cheaper if you're producing millions and millions of parts to actually have, you know, dies set up or injection molding and actually have the custom machinery built to mass produce. That's always going to be valuable if you need to produce lots and lots of parts. And it's always going to be more efficient to do it that way. However, if you only need to produce a small run, 100 units, 200 units, something like that, in those cases, that's primarily where 3D printing has now taken over, and it is being used in industry today all over the place. You just, in Chicago, if you want to see it, you go over to MHub or MXD. They definitely have examples. It's in production. It's very current technology.
1: Matt Wren, tech expert and founder, VRAR Chicago, thank you for joining us today. 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It's 1245.
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6: 1248, traffic and weather together on the 8th, and here's Brian Peck.
7: Really heavy southbound on the Tri-State Tollway from the I-80 merge to the Bishop Ford. That is from the lane shift that's on 8094. It continues on into northwest Indiana. In fact, it goes all the way over to I-65 with that new lane shift. Westbound, you're a little bit heavy from Kennedy Avenue to I-65. Everything else in northwest Indiana looking okay, except for I-65 northbound. Still stop and go past State Road 14 to State Road 10 in Roselawn. That's the emergency road work going on in the right lane. The Eden's looking pretty good. You're 15 minutes in, 15 minutes going back out. The Kennedy, a 50-minute trip from O'Hare into downtown, 32 minutes in from the Eden's Junction, 23 out to Montrose, 7 minutes faster in the Express. They are going outbound now, 40 minutes out to O'Hare. The Eisenhower, 28 minutes in from Mannheim, 23 minutes back out to Mannheim. The Stevenson, 38 minutes in from I-355, 30 minutes in from the Tri-State, 23 out to the Tri-State. Everything else looking pretty good. Next traffic, 1258, News Radio, 105.9 WBBM.
6: AccuWeather, the forecast for the rest of today, mostly sunny and nice with lower humidity, a high of 80, going down to 61 tonight, 77 right now at O'Hare under mostly sunny skies. Markets are lower. The Dow is down 548 points. The NASDAQ is down 232, and the S&P 500 is down 42. It's 1250.
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6: A crypto comeback is brewing after months of slumber. Digital currencies are waking up with Bitcoin and Ethereum showing renewed momentum. Joining us on the Village of Bedford Park business line, reminding you to bring your business home, is Bill Ulivary, owner of Senegal Capital Management in Glenview. Bill, thank you for joining us today. I'll start calling you Ulivary, like Madonna. The brand is that strong, Bill. Thank you for joining us today on the program.
9: You're welcome.
6: And what is driving this crypto comeback?
9: Well, my nickname was Uliv in high school, so you can just go with that. So what's driving the crypto comeback is, you know, there's an old saying that the government never really controls their spending until the bond market bites back. And so what we saw was yields on the 30-year U.S. Treasuries hit their highest level since 2007.

0: and just 2 days ago on Tuesday, and it was threatening to make, you know, home buying and businesses and, you know, potentially derail what economic progress we've made recently. So what's been happening is that there's concerns over this $40 trillion debt that was recently hit. There's worry about the unwinding of the Japanese yen carry trade, which means the Japanese markets would have to sell U.S. treasuries to raise cash in order to buy and support the Japanese yen. There's concerns that the hyperscalers, these big technology firms, have already raised about $300 billion in the market to build these data centers, and Goldman Sachs expects another $400 billion in 2027. So there seems to be a lot of pressure on the bond market, and when people sell bonds, it means that interest rates have to rally. And Bitcoin was the recipient of that, the happy recipient, where it rallied about $10,000 per token from 62,000 to just a hair over 72,000 as we speak right now, because there's fears of Federal Reserve intervention and U.S. Treasury, you know, turning on the printing press, et cetera.
1: If your knowledge of Bitcoin the last couple of years has been the legal travails of Sam Bankman-Fried or stories of various rug-pulling schemes, and you view cryptocurrency with some skepticism, what is the use case for it?
0: The use case is that it is, first of all, the use case is that it's a decentralized form of payment. It's like a U.S. dollar, except on internet rails, in a way, right, with no decentralized, no centralized center party risk. So the thing about this is you can think about Bitcoin being this digital gold or digital U.S. dollar, being able to send value anywhere in the world in a matter of seconds with no bank fee and no credit union fee. But the truth is the Bitcoin technology is what's creating the stablecoins and the Stablecoin Act. And that's where trillions upon trillions upon trillions of dollars that flow around the globe will be able to map themselves and move instantly rather than a few days or a few weeks at virtually no cost. And if you're outside the United States, I do believe that we're going to hit this two-tier monetary system where there's going to be dollars that are spent inside the United States. And if you are outside the United States and you send money to or send money out to a different country, it will be done on the stablecoin digital rails, and then we're going to collect our tariffs that way. So think of it as a technology that is bringing, that is just recreating everything. Because don't forget, AI data centers are not going to be sending gold bullion to each other when you're burning AI tokens. You have to use some kind of cryptocurrency or some kind of token. And that's what it's called in the Claude AI world. You have to burn tokens to use computer processing power. So Bitcoin is just the first layer. Everything that comes after this is going to be like amazing.
1: Bill Ulivieri, owner of Senecal Capital Management in Glenview, thank you for joining us today. It's 12:53. Let's check business news from Bloomberg, and here's Dan Schwartzman.
2: Rob, Starbucks eliminated 104 jobs as part of a restructuring meant to boost growth. The coffee giant also will separately lay off about 120 workers by November 1st who declined to move from Seattle to a new office in Nashville. That's according to a filing with Washington state regulators. The job cuts include roles within the team that oversees the design and construction of its stores. The company has set out to reduce $2 billion in costs over 2 years. Walmart shares are down 9% on the news its quarterly sales missed expectations, even though they rose 2.6% excluding fuel. That rate of growth is the slowest in more than 6 years and was hurt in part by pricing pressure in its pharmacy business. Wall Street right now, well, looking not very good. Dow is currently down 1%. S&P is down 0.6%. NASDAQ's down 0.9%. With business at 23 and 53 and in the noon business hour, live from the Bloomberg Newsroom, Dan Schwartzman, News Radio 105.9 WBBM.
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7: It's 12:58, traffic and weather together on the 8s, and here's Brian Peck.
8: Looking great on the Edens, 15 minutes in, 15 minutes out. The Kennedy, 50 minutes O'Hare into downtown, 32 minutes in on the local lanes, because now the express lanes are going outbound. 23 minutes out to Montrose, you'll save 5 minutes in the express lanes, 40 minutes out to O'Hare. I-190 eastbound, westbound, looking pretty good on the Eisenhower. 46 in from the Jane Addams, 28 in from Mannheim, 23 out to Mannheim, 41 out to I-90. The Stevenson, central to the Dan Ryan, a little bit heavy there. 38 minutes coming in from I-355, 30 minutes in from the Tri-State. You're 23 back out to the Tri-State. The Dan Ryan, 19 minutes in, 16 minutes out. I-57 traveling well on the Bishop Ford, 13 in, 17 minutes going through the work zone. And everything else traveling okay for the most part. Next traffic coming up at 108 News Radio, 105.9 WBBM.
7: AccuWeather forecast for the rest of today. Mostly sunny, nice with lower humidity and a high of 80. Going down to 61 tonight, partly cloudy and comfortable. We have 77 right now at O'Hare at 12:59.
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7: Thanks for joining us in the noon business hour. 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Coming up in the next half hour, some residents in Northwest Indiana will have to wait longer before their power is restored.
9: This is Nancy Hardy outside CPD headquarters. Police believe the same man is responsible for 6 armed robberies at stores recently and offer details of his crimes.
7: The U.S. national debt hits $40 trillion. The details next from ABC News. Sports, White Sox and Braves about to get underway in a makeup game on the South Side. Business, markets are lower. The Dow down 1%, 547 points. The NASDAQ is down 235. ABC News is next. It's 1 o'clock.
10: From ABC News, I'm Wayne Cabot. It's impossible to visualize what $40 trillion looks like, the number the Treasury says America has now surpassed in debt. One way of looking at it, per person we each owe $117,000. Per household, $297,000. The Peterson Foundation, which tracks U.S. debt, says it's more than the economies of China, Germany, Japan, the U.K., and India combined. As for the U.S. economy, ABC News, national security and defense analyst Mick Mulroy.
11: We're going to be paying more in interest on the debt per year than we're going to be paying for our defense budget per year.

0: So that's already very consequential, and we have the highest budget we've ever had.
1: Dow down 560 points right now. A 35-year-old woman from Albany, New York, arrested, charged with material support to a terror organization. The FBI says Jessica Bowie pledged allegiance to ISIS and was going to attack the New York State Capitol. Jurors in the murder case of Lindsay Clancy in Massachusetts are likely to begin deliberations next week. The defense planning one more witness, forensic psychiatrist Philip Resnick, and then they'll rest their case. Resnick works as a professor of psychiatry who's researched postpartum psychosis, which the defense says Lindsay Clancy had when she killed her three children. Today in Las Vegas at the murder trial of Dwayne Keefe D. Davis, the jury hearing a key recording of him being interrogated about the killing of rap music icon Tupac Shakur. ABC's Alex Stone.
2: Former LAPD detective Darren Dupree, he says, we were talking to Davis and they thought he was involved in the notorious B.I.G. murder. And he said, well, we didn't do that one, but we did the other one. And they said, whoa, whoa, whoa, wait a second. Is the other one Tupac Shakur? And they realized that that's what he was talking about. They ended the conversation there and then came back together with his attorney later. And they say that he laid the entire thing out.
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6: 103 on Thursday afternoon, August 20th. Good afternoon. Thanks for joining us. I'm Rob Hart. 77 degrees right now in Chicago under mostly sunny skies. Going up to 80 today. Lower humidity, mostly sunny, a nice day. Could see some strong thunderstorms tomorrow. The details in the five-day forecast coming up at 1:15. Our top local story on News Radio WBBM. A plan to replace the now closed Ford City Mall with a new industrial development may take a step closer to becoming reality today, but some neighbors say it's not a better idea. WBBM political editor Jeff Buckles live in the newsline from the Craig Delamore Radio Room at Chicago City Hall.
7: Good afternoon, Rob. Before the property at 76th and Cicero became a shopping center in 1965, it was part of World War II's so-called Arsenal of Democracy, building aircraft engines for Dodge and later Ford.
8: We wanted to create a space within the new development that recognizes that history.
7: So Kurt Pasco from Chicago's Curve Development told the Chicago Plan Commission that the company's plan to build 1 million square feet of warehouse space on the old mall site includes a pedestrian plaza, recognizing what he called the Ford City Heritage Corridor. The proposal also includes landscaping designed to reduce flooding and a traffic management plan that the company says will mean less traffic than the mall generated. Local alderman Derek Curtis says Curve is committed to improving public facilities as well, including reopening 76th Street between Cicero and Costner and a permanent CTA bus station.
9: The Heritage Park was a major improvement.
7: Gabriel Medina from Southside Flourish led a group of opponents urging the plan commission to at least put off consideration, saying the project's promises of 90 construction jobs and 185 permanent jobs is not enough to offset the potential traffic, environmental, and other concerns.
10: We don't want to give up to the corporations. We want to give to the community.
7: Yet, Rob, members of the plan commission are still debating this proposal right now. If they approve it, it'll go to city council for final approval.
6: And Jeff, who are these warehouses being built for?
7: An excellent question. The developer says these are spec. There are four separate warehouses being built on speculation, basically. It's like Field of Dreams. If you build it, they will come. And they've been explaining to members of the commission how similar projects that they've had where they've built warehouses on spec wind up being occupied by tenants and creating more jobs for people in the community and in the neighborhoods.
6: WBBM political editor Jeff Buckles live at City Hall. Thank you for joining us. It's 106. Some residents in Northwest Indiana Indiana have been living for more than a week without power, and they could be in the dark until next week. The details from Mike Krauser.
11: More than 20,000 NIPSCO customers in Gary, residential and commercial, remain without power. Residents like Cardarius Holden are frustrated.
12: Basically rough. It's been rough on everybody.
11: Melody Birmingham with NiSource, NIPSCO's parent company, says any suggestion that Gary is lagging behind because it's largely black and lower income is nonsense being peddled on social media.
13: Some of the most extensive and complex damage from the storm occurred in portions of Gary. This is not a socioeconomic divide. This is truly, truly a situation of where the storm hit.
11: The power is expected to be fully restored in Gary next Tuesday. In Northwest Indiana, Mike Krauser, News Radio 105.9 WBBM.
6: Chicago police are warning about an armed robber who has stolen from a half dozen stores while posing as a customer.
14: He's been targeting retail establishments on the city's northwest side, mainly at night. Police say the first armed robbery was 3 weeks ago near Belmont and Kimball. An alert to businesses warns the man picks out a beverage and, after handing the clerk money, pulls out a knife while they have the drawer open, taking cash from the register before running off. Police say he's done this six times in Avondale, Logan Square, Portage Park, and most recently in Old Irving. The suspect's believed to be in his late 20s or 30s. Outside police headquarters, Nancy Hardy, News Radio 105.9 WBBM.
6: More than a half century after a deadly train derailment downstate, a mystery surrounding it has been solved.
15: It was originally believed that an unidentified victim was among the 11 people killed on June 10, 1971, when an Amtrak train derailed near Tontai, which is about 100 miles southeast of Springfield. But this past June, the DNA Doe Project tested the unidentified remains and determined they actually came from two known victims of the crash, 34-year-old Catherine Adams and her 3-year-old daughter Gladys Adams. Their remains are being returned to family members, and the death toll for the accident has been updated to 10. Mai Martinez, News Radio 105.9 WBBM.
6: That derailment was the first fatal accident in Amtrak's history. It's 108 traffic and weather together on the 8, sponsored by McGrath Acura of downtown Chicago. Good afternoon, Neil Fiorito.
16: Hi, good afternoon, Rob. In Northwest Indiana, a couple of issues. One along 65, been in place for a while. A big delay if you're northbound, passing State Road 14 to State Road 10 in Roselawn. Emergency vehicles still there, blocking the right lane following an earlier fire in that area. Consider US 231 to avoid the northbound side of I-65. Now a new delay popping up on 8094 eastbound, getting pretty heavy from the Ford to before Indy Boulevard. That's a new stall blocking the center lane. On the area expressways, you're good along the Edens to and from Lake Cook Road. Kennedy Expressway, 50 minutes in, 32 off the junction. Outbound 23 to Montrose, you save a couple minutes in the express lanes. 40 minutes if you're driving out to O'Hare. Your delay outbound in spots from the Jane Byrne Interchange to pass the Wintrust Mural New North Avenue off on your left side. And then you're backed up from the Edens out to Sayre. On the Eisenhower Inn, 46 minutes, 28 in from Mannheim. Heavy in spots from Mannheim into downtown. Going out to Mannheim Road, 23 minutes. On the Stevenson, close to 40 minutes in and 30 minutes out to 355. Southside, the Dan Ryan, 19 in, 16 out. No complaints on I-57. Bishop Ford, a little sluggish in the work zone on the way out from 130th to the Steel Bridge. DuSable Lakeshore Drive, delays on either side of Chicago Avenue and through Grant Park. On the tollways, a couple of delays on the Tri-State. South from 290 to Ogden and from I-80, the merge over to the Bishop Ford. Route 53 and I-80 doing okay. From the Metro Traffic Center, next report, 118, News Radio 105.9, WBBM.
6: Acura, the forecast for the rest of today, mostly sunny and nice with lower humidity, a high of 80. Today, partly cloudy, comfortable, a low of 61, 50s for some of the cooler northwest suburbs. And then tomorrow, times of clouds and sun turning more humid late in the day and evening with a heavy thunderstorm in spots. Any storms could bring flooding, downpours, hail, and damaging winds, especially west of Chicago, and a high of 81. Right now we have 77 at O'Hare, 78 at Midway, 76 at the Lakefront Glenview, sunny sky 77. Markets are lower. The Dow is down 596 points, the NASDAQ is down 292, and the S&P 500 is down 54. It's 110.
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6: It's 1:11. A former Wisconsin cop is accused of misusing flock cameras.
22: Frank McGrath used to be a sheriff's deputy in Kenosha County. He's now charged with misusing flock camera technology. Those are those cameras on the roads that read license plates. McGrath is accused of using the flock cameras to track a coworker for personal purposes. He resigned from the force once the investigation started. Kenosha County's put new protections in place. They include requiring documentation showing a legitimate law enforcement reason for searches. Also, any sworn supervisor can audit the activity anytime. Cisco Cotto, News Radio 105.9 WBBM.
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23: 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People can apply for a loan online at sba.gov/disaster. 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
6: Illinois cannabis growers are planning to explore the great outdoors.
24: Illinois law requires cannabis to be grown in an enclosed, locked facility, but growing cannabis outside is cheaper and uses a lot less energy. And some cannabis companies have now won court approval for growing their product outside, which is a common practice in some other states. But only medical cannabis patients are allowed to grow their own at home, so it's not likely that cannabis could be grown outside by average Illinoisans, just cannabis companies. 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
6: An Itasca police officer has been let go after being accused of misusing flock technology. ABC News Chicago reports village officials conducted an internal audit and found the officer used the cameras for unauthorized purposes. The officer was not identified and no other details about how they were using flock cameras have been made public. The Itasca Police Department says the matter has been turned over to the DuPage County State's Attorney's Office for review. It's 1:14. We'll check the 5-day forecast from AccuWeather next.
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6: 1:15, the 5-day forecast from AccuWeather, sponsored by Four Seasons Heating, Air Conditioning, Plumbing, Sewer, and Electric. And here's meteorologist Carrie Schwindenhammer.
0: Weather is pretty good outside right now. Lots of sunshine and nice low humidity as well. The high 80, clear to partly cloudy for tonight. A comfortable night, low 62. We'll turn more humid tomorrow with intervals of clouds and sun, the high 81. Now from late tomorrow afternoon through tomorrow evening, there could be heavy thunderstorms in the area, capable of producing flooding, downpours, hail, and damaging wind gusts. It'll stay humid later tomorrow night, despite partial clearing, the low 65. A stray thunderstorm in the afternoon on Saturday, partly sunny with a high of 80. A nice day Sunday, plenty of sunshine and low humidity, the high 77. Partly sunny and nice Monday with a high of 79. It's 77 and mostly sunny at O'Hare, the wind north at 14 miles an hour, humidity 49%, 78 at Midway, 77 in Bensonville, and 75 at the lakefront. We're at 77 going up to 80. I'm AccuWeather meteorologist Carrie Schwindenhammer.
6: 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The Bears wrapped up a joint practice with the Bengals this morning. Head coach Ben Johnson used the session to evaluate his starters before deciding on playing time for first-teamers in Saturday's preseason matchup in Cincinnati.
1: You know, there's ground rules. Stay away from the quarterback. We're thudding up and things of that nature. And so we can just make sure it's safe, it's controlled. And yet the competition goes up, the intensity goes up. You can't help, but when you have a new face across from you, you want to go out there and make sure your identity and who you're about, everything you're about shows up on tape.
6: Defensive back Tyreek Stevenson returned to practice this morning, while injured backup quarterback Tyson Bagent stayed back at Halas Hall. He's considered week to week. White Sox and Braves underway in the opener of a 7-game homestand at Wrayfield Field. Anthony Kay on the mound against Grant Holmes in a makeup of a June rainout. The Sox hold a 4-game lead on top of the American League Central following yesterday's 3-0 shutout over the Cubs. The NL wildcard leading Cubs return to the field in Seattle tomorrow night with a 78-49. Record. First round play is happening at the BMW Championship in St. Louis, where world number one Scotty Scheffler tees off shortly. Competitors at Bell River Country Club are chasing a $3.6 million winner's check in a spot in next week's tour championship. That's sports at 16 and 46 past each hour. And whenever stories break, it's 118. 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And here's Neil Fiorito.
2: The expressway are starting to build, and we have a new trouble spot on the Stevenson to be aware of. Coming inbound before Damon, crash in the left lane. Traffic is really heavy in spots from Central. 42 in from the Veterans, you're 34 in from the Tri-State. Thanks for the call, Mary. We appreciate it. The WBBM Mercedes-Benz of Hoffman Estates traffic tip line, 855-780 Road. Brake lights outbound from Damon to Cicero, 28 to the Tri-State, and 36 to head out to 355. Looking at the Dan Ryan and the express lanes outbound, word of a vehicle fire at Marquette. Stick with the local lanes for right now through that stretch, maybe on your way out towards 63rd. 19 minutes in, you're 16 to go back out again. DuSable Lakeshore Drive is heavy southbound from Michigan down to Chicago Avenue, and you have delays on both sides getting through Grand Park. On the Illinois Tollways, a couple of backups on the Tri-State, just southbound from 290 to Ogden, and then you're backed up from the I-80 merge to the Bishop Ford Freeway. You're backed up from there on 8094 eastbound to about the state line, and westbound traffic on 8094, slowing in spots between Grant and Kennedy. I-94, some midday construction slowing you down westbound from State Road 249 to before the toll road. And I-65 remains heavy northbound from State Road 14, just past that, to State Road 10 in Roselawn. Emergency vehicles blocking your right lane following an earlier fire. Consider US 231 to avoid that big delay. 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
6: AccuWeather forecast for the rest of the afternoon, mostly sunny, a nice day, low humidity, a high of 80, then tonight clear to partly cloudy and comfortable, a low of 62, then tomorrow becoming more humid with times of clouds and sun and a high of 81. 77 right now at O'Hare, 78 at Midway, 76 at the lakefront, Lake Forest, sunny sky, 75. Markets are lower, the Dow is now down over 1%. 616 points. NASDAQ down 1%, 278 points. The S&P 500 down 52. It's 120. And our top story this hour, a man from Chicago sentenced to roughly three decades in prison after being convicted of setting a home on fire to lure firefighters. And once they were there, he threatened them with a knife. We'll have much more on this story coming up at 2:31. More than 100 employees are being laid off at a Nordstrom store in Lombard.
7: The Nordstrom location at Yorktown Center will close next month, with 101 employees set to be laid off. In a statement, the company said the store's last day will be September 1st, and that the decision is a result of successful efforts to streamline its inventory management, which reduced the need for the Yorktown Center store. Nordstrom says it's working with employees who were laid off who are interested in finding another role within the company. Carolina Garibay, News Radio 105.9 WBBM.
6: Two people are dead after a shooting late yesterday morning in the West Garfield Park neighborhood. Police say they're looking for two people who shot and killed a 25-year-old man and a 64-year-old woman. The man was shot in the 200 block of South Pulaski. The woman was found in the 300 block of South Pulaski. The shootings happened just before noon yesterday. Both were taken to Mount Sinai Hospital, where they died, and police are investigating. Police in Marion, Indiana have been trying to track down a loose goat. The police department posted to social media saying the goat has been seen hanging around the Love's Travel stop and says it hasn't been responding to LeBron, so it will try Jordan next time. They're asking the owner of the goat to come get it. They still don't know where it came from. The latest news delivered right to your inbox. 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
6: It's 1:23 business news. The markets are lower. The Dow is down over 1% or 599 points. The NASDAQ is down over 1%, 274 points. S&P 500 is down 52 points. Now from Bloomberg, here's Dan Schwartzman.
28: Rob, mortgage rates fell for a second straight week after the Treasury Department announced it would boost buybacks of longer dated debt to help stabilize the bond market. The average for a 30-year fixed loan dropped to 6.65%. From 6.67% a week earlier, that's according to Freddie Mac. The percentage of mortgaged homes considered seriously underwater is holding steady. The real estate analytics firm Adams says that in the second quarter, 3.2% of properties fell into that distressed category, about the same as the previous quarter, but up from 2.7% from the year before. On the other hand, Adams says that around 41% of mortgaged homes were considered equity rich, down for a fourth quarter in a row and to the lowest level in almost 5 years. Meta Platforms is spending hundreds of millions of dollars a year to access artificial intelligence models through Microsoft's Azure cloud service, making it one of Microsoft's largest AI customers. 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With business at 23 and 53 from the Bloomberg Newsroom, Dan Schwartzman, News Radio 105.9 WBBM.
6: We have a crash on the Stevenson. Traffic and weather together coming up next. It's 1:25.
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0: It's got twang.
1: It's 128, traffic and weather together on the 8, sponsored by Duke's Rio Mayo. And here's Neil Fiorito.
2: All right, Rob, the Stevenson brake lights coming inbound from Central to before Damon, a crash blocking the left lane. You're 42 minutes in from 355, 34 in from the Tri-State, a 19-minute ride in from Cicero, going outbound 28 to the Tri-State Tollway and 36 out to the Veterans Toll. Eden's Expressway building coming inbound, 21 minutes to the Kennedy from Lake Cook Road. On the Kennedy, 1 hour in, 38 off the junction, up on 15 to Montrose. You save a few minutes in the Express, 35 if you're headed out to O'Hare. On the Eisenhower, up to 55 in from I-90, 36 in from Mannheim. Heavy in spots from St. Charles Road into the Jane Byrne Interchange. Up on your at 23 to Mannheim, a slowdown from Cicero Avenue to First Avenue. The Dan Ryan, we told you about a vehicle fire up on the Express side, right around 67th. That's gone. Your travel time's about 20 minutes either way. 57's doing all right, but you're heavy on the Ford through the work zone on the way out. 17 minutes to get to 80-94. Your next report's at 138. 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
1: AccuWeather forecast for the rest of the afternoon. Mostly sunny and nice with low humidity and a high of 80. Tonight clear to partly cloudy and comfortable. A low of 62. And then tomorrow becoming more humid with times of clouds and sunshine and a high of 81. Right now we have 77 degrees at O'Hare, 78 at Midway, 76 at the lakefront. And in Wheaton we have 81 degrees at 130.
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1: Good afternoon, I'm Rob Hart. These are the top stories on News Radio WBBM. Developing right now, Chicago firefighters are being treated for injuries after responding to a fire on the South Side.
4: This is Mike Krauser. A South Side man gets 28 years in prison after luring firefighters into his basement with the alleged intention of murder.
5: This is Nancy Hardy. A college student from Winthrop Harbor is killed in a crash with members of a cycling team in Tennessee.
1: Tensions are rising on the Korean Peninsula after word that President Trump will be visiting North Korea's leader Kim Jong-un. Business, the markets are lower. The Dow is down 616 points, the NASDAQ is down 282, and the S&P 500 is down 55. White Sox and Atlanta Braves underway on the South Side, a makeup game. They are scoreless right now. We have 77 degrees right now under mostly sunny skies. It's 131.
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1: Just in the WBBM, at least four firefighters have been injured while battling a fire in Chicago's Back of the Yards neighborhood. The fire broke out in a vacant building in a residential area near 54th and Justine. Three of the firefighters were taken to the hospital in serious to critical condition. The other firefighter is expected to be okay. We're still awaiting details about what happened at the scene. It's 132. A 50-year-old man from Chicago has been sentenced to nearly three decades in prison in a case that included the targeting of city firefighters. That story from Mike Krauser.
4: There was a car fire in the garage of Melvin Jordan's home on the 7700 block of South Marshfield in August of 2023. Intentionally set, according to the fire department. According to prosecutors, Jordan told firefighters there was a gas smell in the basement. It's alleged he intended to lock them in. They smelled an accelerant. Jordan had a large knife, ordering them back down. They fought with him and he was arrested. Initially charged with attempted murder. He was convicted of aggravated kidnapping and aggravated restraint. His background includes a murder conviction. Mike Krauser, News Radio 105.9 WBBM.
1: A teenager from Winthrop Harbor died in Tennessee yesterday in a crash involving a college cycling team.
5: 19-year-old Halen Engdahl was a sophomore at Milligan University, known for his energy, passion, and spirit. He graduated high school from Christian Life School in Kenosha last year. Police say he and another cyclist were killed during a training ride when they were hit by a driver. Milligan president Stephen Ware shared the news on Facebook and said the university is making counselors available.
6: We need to be gathered together around Jesus, and we need to help our brothers and sisters bear burdens that are too great for any one person to carry alone.
5: The school and law enforcement say 7 other cyclists were injured, 4 critically. A local prosecutor announced 69-year-old John Benfield of North Carolina has been charged with vehicular homicide and aggravated assault in the crash. Nancy Hardy, News Radio 105.9 WBBM.
1: A man from Blue Island is under arrest, accused of stealing a vehicle from an auto hauler in South Holland this spring.
0: Illinois State Police say 23-year-old Jose Gudino was charged with possession of a stolen motor vehicle and 2 counts of aggravated fleeing and eluding. Authorities say on May 26th, shortly before 6 a.m., ISP troopers responded to the Southland Lincoln Oasis on I-294 for a report of a stolen Audi. It was later located at a business in Alsip, Illinois, but the suspect fled. After locating another stolen vehicle in Chicago near 134th and Halstead this week, Posen police identified Gudino as the driver and took him into custody. Carolina Garibe, News Radio 105.9 WBBM.
1: The South Korean government reports that North Korea has conducted more ballistic missile tests. It comes a day after President Trump said he plans to visit North Korean Supreme Leader Kim Jong-un later this year. The story from ABC's Karen Travers.
7: The meeting is something the president announced yesterday, but this is notable because the president, of course, had had 2 meetings, 2 big summits with Kim Jong-un back in his first term, all aimed at the goal of denuclearization. That did not happen. And now when you look at the position that Kim Jong-un is in compared to then, he has increased his nuclear weapons stockpile. He's increased the ballistic missiles that they have and has also given aid to enemies of the United States, providing missile technology to Iran and also sending soldiers to fight with the Russians in Ukraine.
1: President Trump also scaled back planned joint U.S.-South Korean military exercises this week, causing concern among American allies in the region. America's finances have hit a new milestone. The story from ABC's Faith Abube.
8: The national debt hitting a staggering milestone, topping $40 trillion for the first time. A big portion of the spending is coming from rising defense costs, including the war in Iran, in addition to safety net programs like Social Security and Medicare, interest on the deficit and President Trump's tax cuts. The exploding debt is already hitting Americans with higher borrowing costs and raising the cost of living.
1: The federal government is subject to a statutory debt limit, which Congress may need to address again next year. It's 1:36. We'll check traffic, weather, and low gas prices coming up.
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1: 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Brookfield, the BP at Ogden and Prairie, selling gas for $4.20. 24. 1:38, traffic and weather together on the 8s. And here's Neil Fiorito.
2: Traffic heavy on the Stevenson inbound, Rob, and spots from Central to before Damon. A crash getting cleared up in the left lane, about 44 in from the Veterans, 36 in from the Tri-State. You're 23 on in from Cicero Avenue. The USPS Ground Advantage reliable route is Archer. We're looking over on the tollways next. On the Tri-State, you're starting to build on the northbound side. From the Mile-Long Bridge to the Stevenson, we're getting word of a crash involving multiple vehicles with a semi. That's a box truck and a white Caddy. The right lane blocked on the Tri-State going northbound. Southbound delays take you from 290 to Ogden and I-80, the merge, over to the Bishop Ford. In northwest Indiana, your trouble spot remains I-65. Traffic is inching along northbound, passing State Road 14 to State Road 10, the Roselawn exit. Emergency vehicles continue to block your right lane there. Following an earlier fire, use US 231 to avoid that nasty backup. On the expressways, Eden's backing up inbound, passing Peterson. 21 minutes to the junction from Lake Cook Road. You're good on the way out. Head to the inbound 1 hour, 38 off the junction. Outbound about 15 to Montrose. You save a few in the express lanes. Plan on 35 if you're headed out to O'Hare. On the Eisenhower inbound, 55 minutes from I-90 and 36 in from Mannheim. Headed out to Mannheim, 23 minutes. The Dan Ryan's about 20 either way. 57 doing okay there. Bishop Ford, not bad. Just a little tight through the work zone on the way out. 17 minutes between the Dan Ryan and 8094. The Saba Lake Shore Drive, pretty heavy southbound from Michigan Avenue down to Chicago, and then delays on either side trying to get through Grant Park. Your next report coming up at 1:48. 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
17: WBBM AccuWeather. Plenty of sunshine and nice this afternoon. Low humidity, the high 80. Clear to partly cloudy and comfortable tonight, low 62. Turning more humid tomorrow, times of clouds and sun with a high of 81. There could be a couple of heavy thunderstorms late tomorrow afternoon and evening. That includes the possibility of hail, damaging wind gusts, and flooding downpours. Again, that high temperature tomorrow, 81. It's 77 at O'Hare, 78 at Midway, and 75 at the lakefront. I'm AccuWeather meteorologist Carrie Schwendehammer.
1: Markets are lower. The Dow is down 619 points. NASDAQ down 287. S&P 500 down 55. It's 1:40. A holiday tradition is returning to Wrigleyville.
18: Chris Kindle Market Chicago at Daly Plaza is celebrating its 30th anniversary this holiday season. Chris Kindle Market Aurora at River Edge Park will return for its fifth year. And back for the eighth time this year, Chris Kindle Market Wrigleyville at Gallagher Way. All three locations open November 20th. The Daly Plaza and Aurora markets will close Christmas Eve. The Wrigleyville location will remain open through New Year's Eve. As always, admission to the three markets is free. Over 60 different vendors are set to take part in Aurora's festivities, making it the largest Chris Kindle Market in the area. Wrigleyville will have nearly 30 sellers, including Bob's Belgian Hot Chocolate and the Nutcracker House. Andy Dane, News Radio, 105.9 WBBM.
1: Northwest Suburban Bartlett could soon be getting its first marijuana dispensary. The Daily Herald reports village trustees are set to vote September 1st on whether to approve a pot shop at the northeast corner of Route 59 and Army Trail Road. The paper notes that just 2 days after that,

0: At the Bartlett Planning and Zoning Commission is scheduled to review a proposal for another dispensary on the southeast corner of those same two streets. The village attorney tells the Herald there's nothing in the zoning code that would prohibit that proximity. Federal prosecutors say certain internet-based groups and individuals pose a growing threat to vulnerable young females.
1: A Tennessee man has been sentenced to 77 years in federal prison for targeting young girls as part of the extremist online network known as 764. Prosecutors say 27-year-old Kyle Spitz claimed to have groomed more than 2,600 victims, using threats and blackmail to force vulnerable teenagers into sexual abuse and self-harm. The FBI calls 764 part of an emerging national security threat known as nihilistic violent extremism. Dave Packer, ABC News.
0: Certain insects are biting more than ever this summer at a celebrated vacation spot in Massachusetts.
2: Nantucket Island, one of the most naturally beautiful and expensive places in the country, dealing with a high number of tick-borne illnesses. 269 cases so far, compared with 250 for all of last year. Nantucket Dr. Timothy Lepore says there are some things you can do.
3: You tuck your pants and your socks. Looks a little dorky, but if you do it, your kids will do it.
2: Also wear light-colored clothes, he says, and when you come back from any hike, check yourself for ticks. Or have somebody else do it for you. Might be more fun. Sherry Preston, ABC News.
0: We'll check the top trending stories coming up next. Tell you all about the squid delay on the East Coast. 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
0: Chicago will not be home to the 2028 Democratic National Convention despite efforts to bring it back after 2024. Democrats narrowed the list of potential cities to Boston, Denver, and Philadelphia. That takes both Chicago and Atlanta out of the running. Democratic officials visited all five cities in the spring. Republicans have already chosen Houston as the site of their convention. To read more about this story, go to WBBMNewsRadio.com. A road in the town of Narragansett, Rhode Island, closed

For 8 hours after a semi overturned and spilled 20 tons of squid onto the pavement. Video from the scene shows the squid piled all over the road being picked up with construction equipment. Luckily, the driver of the truck was uninjured. WBBM News Time, 1:46. It's time for sports, and the Bears have completed their workout against the Bengals in Cincinnati, a stern test against star QB Joe Burrow, but the Bears

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2: Four-game division cushion over Minnesota. This afternoon kicks off a seven-game homestand. The Sox trailed the Braves 1-0 in the third. The Cubs have a day off today before starting a six-game roadie in Seattle tomorrow night. At the BMW Championship in St. Louis, world number one Scottie Scheffler now on the course for his opening round. The defending champion leads a 50-man field fighting for 30 spots in next week's Tour Championship. That's sports at 16 and 46 past each hour. 1:48, traffic and weather together on the 8s, and here's Neil Fiorito.
3: All right, big delays on the Stevenson continue on both sides. Now a report of a crash on each side of the Stevenson at Damon in the left lane. Again, in both directions, two separate crashes we're getting word of. You're back up inbound in spots from Harlem Avenue, just about 45 in from 355, 36 in from the Tri-State, 23 if you're coming in from Cicero Avenue. Outbound delays from the Ryan to Damon and 23 to Cicero, 32 to 295. For a 40-minute trip out to the Veterans Towway. On the Edens, a little traffic coming in. You're about 20 minutes to the Kennedy from Lake Cook Road. You're looking good on the way out. Kennedy inbound an hour or two from O'Hare Inn, 38 off the junction, 15 to get out to Montrose. You save about 5 in the Express, 35 to the airport with delays on both sides of I-190, driving to and from the O'Hare terminals. Looking over on the Eisenhower, 55 in from I-90, 36 for Mannheim in. You do have some stop-and-go traffic in spots from St. Charles Road into downtown, up on just 23 to Mannheim and 41 to the Jane Addams Tollway. South side, the Dan Ryan's about 20 either way, 57 just 15 either way. No delays at all. Bishop Ford, a little heavy on the way out through the work zone. You're 17 minutes to 80-94. DeSable Lakeshore Drive, mainly heavy on the southbound side from Michigan down to Chicago Avenue. Delays on the tollways, north Northbound on the Tri-State around the Eisenhower and southbound from 290 to Ogden and from the I-80 merge to the Bishop Ford. Northwest Indiana, a couple of backups on 80-94, and heavy traffic continues on I-65 northbound, passing State Road 14 to State Road 10, the Roselawn exit. Emergency vehicles remain in the right lane following an earlier fire. Stick with US 231. Next report, 1:48. Make that 1:58. 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
2: AccuWeather forecast for the rest of the afternoon, mostly sunny and nice with low humidity, a high of 80. Then tonight, clear to partly cloudy, comfortable, low of 60. Tomorrow, more humid with times of clouds and sun. Could see a couple of heavy thunderstorms late in the evening. Tomorrow's high, 81. Right now, we have 77 at O'Hare, 78 at Midway, 76 at the lakefront, Lake Forest, sunny and 75. Markets are lower. The Dow is down over 1%, 613 points. The NASDAQ is down 1%, 267 points. And the S&P 500 is down 52 points. It's 1:50.
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5: A fight between community banks and the cryptocurrency industry is being reignited with the Senate teeing up the Clarity Act. That's a major piece of legislation that's aimed at regulating digital tokens. At issue is whether crypto platforms can be allowed to pay interest or any other rewards to customers who hold stablecoins, cryptocurrencies pegged to the value of assets like the dollar. Community banks have warned programs like this could lead to their customers pulling money from their accounts en masse, shrinking the pools that banks draw from for everything from mortgage loans to small business and agriculture loans and lines of credit. Now, the crypto companies say the bank's concerns are overblown and they're just afraid to compete with them. But a coalition of thousands of local banks across the country has been lobbying to chip away at stablecoin rewards. At least two senators say they'll vote against the Clarity Act unless it's changed. With the Bloomberg Small Business Report, I'm Nathan Hager. 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
2: Chicago area native Stella Lefty has picked up two nominations for the upcoming MTV Video Music Awards. She's a finalist in the categories of Best New Artist and Best Country Song for her viral hit Boston. It reached number 3 on the Billboard Pop chart as well as number 2 on the country and pop.

0: Streaming charts. The award ceremony is set for Sunday, September 27th in Los Angeles. We'll check business news from Bloomberg. Coming up next, the markets are lower. It's 150.
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0: 153 business news. The markets are lower. The Dow is down over 1% or 633 points. The NASDAQ is down 1%, 271 points. And the S&P 500 is down 54 points. Now from Bloomberg, here's Dan Schwartzman.
10: Rob, due in part by pricing pressure in its pharmacy business, Walmart's quarterly sales missed expectations, even though they rose 2.6% excluding fuel. That rate of growth is the slowest in more than 6 years. Shoppers overall spent less per trip compared with a year ago. Walmart shares down around 9% on the news. Anthropic expects to match or beat the size of SpaceX's record-setting IPO as preparations for the AI firm's debut pick up speed. Elon Musk's rocket and satellite firm raised $75 billion at the outset, making it the biggest first-time share sale ever, data compiled by Bloomberg showed. Anthropic raised $65 billion back in May at a $965 billion valuation, surpassing rival OpenAI's valuation of $852 billion back in March. Apple's camera-equipped AirPods are on the way, but just not as soon as some thought. A leak from the company showing the earbuds sparked some speculation they could debut this year, but sources are telling Bloomberg that supply chain and software issues have pushed the launch to sometime in 2027. The cameras won't be designed, though, to take photos or video. With business at 23 and 53 from the Bloomberg Newsroom, Dan Schwartzman, News Radio 105.9 WBBM.
0: It's 1:55. The battle over AI-generated material online now includes the family of a talented entertainer. ABC's Rhiannon Alley has the story.
11: The children of late movie legend Robin Williams aren't just protecting their father's legacy.
12: When I ask you about love, probably quote me a sonnet.
11: They're fighting back against what they call AI abuse. Zach, Zelda, and Cody Williams reactivated his Instagram account, fed up with the alleged AI misuse involving their dad's likeness, writing, "As technology evolves, we want this to be a safe, trusted place where the stories, photos, videos, and memories shared reflect his legacy with authenticity, warmth, and care."
0: Robin Williams died by suicide in 2014 at the age of 63. An autopsy revealed he was suffering from an advanced, undiagnosed generative brain disorder. It's 1:56. Two crashes on the Stevenson. Traffic and weather together coming up next.
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5: 158, traffic and weather together on the 8s, and here's Neil Fiorito.
6: On the Stevenson Expressway, the inbound side, it sounds like IDOT just cleared a crash from the lanes. Before Damon, you're still really heavy in spots from Harlem Avenue. A 48-minute drive in from 355, 38 in from the Tri-State, 24 in from Cicero. Crews are still working with a crash on the outbound side at Damon in the left lane. Traffic is pretty heavy from the Dan Ryan. 25 will get you to Cicero Avenue, the Midway Airport exit. 36 to the Tri-State, 44 to head out to 355. Most of the expressways starting to build, but that's your trouble spot there on the Stevenson. Trouble spot in northwest Indiana continues to be I-65 northbound. Stop-and-go traffic passing State Road 14 to State Road 10, the Roselawn exit. Emergency vehicles been there for a while, blocking your right lane following a reported fire in the area. Avoid 65 northbound by using US 231. Your next report, 208, News Radio 105.9, WBBM.
5: AccuWeather forecast for the rest of the afternoon, mostly sunny and nice with low humidity, a high of 80, going down to 62 tonight, 77 right now at O'Hare, 78 at Midway, Lakefront 76 at 159.
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5: Coming up in the next half hour on News Radio WBBM, City Hall is considering a plan to replace the now closed Ford City Mall. Four Chicago firefighters hospitalized after they were injured while battling a fire in the Back of the Yards neighborhood. Plus, a 35-year-old woman is charged in a plot to attack the Capitol building in New York State on behalf of ISIS. The latest ahead from ABC News. Sports, the White Sox trail the Braves 1-0 in the fourth inning on the south side. Business, the markets are lower. The Dow is down 645 points. The NASDAQ is down 273. The S&P 500 is down 56. 77 right now at O'Hare under mostly sunny skies, going up to 80. ABC News is next. It's 2 o'clock.
7: From ABC News, I'm Wayne Cabot. The FBI says she went from a little girl waving an American flag after 9/11 to now having stickers of the towers falling. A 35-year-old charged in a plot to kill New York State lawmakers on behalf of Islamic State terrorists. Here's ABC's Pierre Thomas.
8: This is a classic sting investigation in which Jessica Bowie allegedly becomes known to the FBI because she was apparently a frequent user of social media using various aliases, according to the FBI complaint. And they claim that over the course of reviewing of some of her filings and then making contact with her using confidential informants, she began to espouse very radical views, swearing allegiance to ISIS, joining the terror organization allegedly.
7: Just one more witness and the defense will rest in the murder trial of Lindsay Clancy in Massachusetts, and then the jury will likely begin deliberations. That final witness, Philip Resnick, a forensic psychiatrist who's researched postpartum psychosis, which Lindsay Clancy's lawyers claim she had when she killed her three children. ABC's Mike Dubusky on the Meta trial in Oakland, California, in which the state claims it lures kids with its endless scrolling feature.
9: We've already heard the prosecution mount this defense targeting specifically the design of Facebook and Instagram. And this is an important legal shift because oftentimes we talk about all the harmful content that we see on these platforms, things like cyberbullying, nefarious actors kind of trying to lure people to nefarious parts of the internet. In the past, legal challenges that have involved that content have been unsuccessful by and large because they're protecting protected by Section 230 of the Communications Decency Act. That holds that a platform cannot be held liable for the content that gets published there.
7: The USS Lincoln has started its long trip home from the Middle East, but it's going to take some time. Right now, the Dow is down 660 points, with oil up 2%. 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
5: It's 2:03 on Thursday afternoon, August 20th. Good afternoon. Thanks for joining us. I'm Rob Hart. 77 degrees right now at O'Hare under mostly sunny skies. Going up to 80 today, mostly sunny, nice, low humidity. Could see a strong thunderstorm tomorrow. The details in the five-day forecast coming up at 2:15. We have crash cleanup on the Stevenson. Tell you about that in traffic coming up in 5 minutes. Our top local story on News Radio, WBBM. The now-closed Ford City Mall is further down the road to a new future following a key yes vote by city leaders in Chicago. WBBM political editor Jeff Buckles reports from City Hall.
13: It's a concept best illustrated by the movie Field of Dreams. In this case, executives at Curve Industrial say the four warehouses they want to build on the Ford City site at 76th and Cicero would be on spec. In other words, they don't have tenants yet.
14: This is a great opportunity, we believe, to reinvest in the property that has long been an important part of the Chicago Southwest side.
13: Curve's John Pozoricki and his team spelled it out for the Chicago Plan Commission, a $200 million project creating 1 million square feet of warehouse space, a traffic plan designed to keep big rigs off residential streets, and an agreement to repave and reopen 76th between Cicero and Costner. But neighbor Esau Chavez says the city and local alderman Derek Curtis should prioritize developments that can benefit the community.
15: We believe the alderman needs to get back to work and offer some more alternatives.
13: The proposal goes to City Council next. We're at City Hall. Jeff Buckles, News Radio 105.9 WBBM.
5: At least four firefighters were injured this afternoon while battling a fire in Chicago's Back of the Yards neighborhood. One of the firefighters is said to be in critical condition. The fire broke out in a residential area near 54th and Justine. No word yet on how it started. Six stores on Chicago's northwest side have been held up by the same armed robber in the last month. That's according to Chicago police.
16: It plays out this way, police say. A man grabs a drink and goes up to pay for it. After he hands money to the cashier, they open the register and he pulls out a knife, reaching over the counter and taking money from the drawer before leaving. A police alert says the armed robber has been striking mostly in the evening, but on August 6th, detectives say he hit a Logan Square store at about 2 in the afternoon, then another one 90 minutes later and a mile away. Police encourage store owners to be on alert and anyone with possible leads or information to notify Area 5 detectives. Outside Chicago Police Headquarters, Nancy Hardy, News Radio 105.9. WBBM.
5: A traffic stop in DeKalb County earlier this week led to the discovery of a very large quantity of LSD. That story from Mike Krauser.
17: Call it a bad trip. 50-year-old James Hall from Mount Pleasant, Pennsylvania, was traveling across the country from Colorado. He was pulled over on I-88 because a deputy said he was speeding and following another car too closely. And he reported that Hall displayed, quote, numerous indicators of extreme nervousness. It's alleged that he had more than 14,000 doses of LSD in a mandolin case and in mail with his address. If convicted of trafficking, he could get up to 30 years in prison. Hall was granted pretrial release. Mike Krauser, News Radio, 105.9 WBBM.
5: Bally's new Chicago casino isn't even finished yet, but somebody appears to have already left their mark.
18: Large graffiti tags are now visible near the top of the 34-story unfinished Bally's casino complex along the Chicago River. Photos circulating online show three large words running vertically down a concrete portion of the structure. A Reddit post asking how anyone managed to get up there quickly drew attention, with commenters trying to identify the tags and speculating about how they were made. There's been no official word on who is responsible, how they reached that part of the construction site, or whether police are investigating. The unusual addition comes as construction on parts of the $1.7 billion River West development has slowed amid Bally's dispute with the city over video gambling. Sarah Herrera, News Radio 105.9 WBBM.
5: A man from Rockford is charged in connection with the death of his own son in Mount Prospect. Police responded to a 911 call about an unresponsive five-month-old child at a home in the 500 block of North Elm Street just after 1 p.m. on December 19th. The child was taken to the hospital where he died. The county medical examiner ruled the cause of death is asphyxia due to an unsafe sleep environment. Police say 19-year-old Kelvin Rudolph left the child unattended in the bed for 7 hours and didn't check on him. He's now charged with endangering the welfare of a child, resulting in death. He's been denied pretrial release. It's 2:08. Traffic and weather together on the 8s, and here's Neil Fiorito.
6: On the expressway, we're up to an hour in from O'Hare into downtown. Heavy in spots from Harlem to pass the Wintrust Mural near North Avenue. On the inbound side of the Eisenhower, an hour 5 from I-90 into the Jane Byrne. 40 in from Mannheim. Heavy in spots from North Avenue into downtown. IDOT is with a crash on the Stevenson inbound before Damon in the left lane. Traffic remains pretty heavy from Harlem Avenue. 46 in from the Veterans Tollway, 38 in from the Tri-State, 24 if you're coming in from Cicero. Up on delays from the Dan Ryan to Damon, some gapers to the inbound crash. There was another crash in that area on the outbound side, which has been cleared. Again, 25 to Cicero Avenue, 36 will get you to the Tri-State, and 44 minutes out to 355. On DuSable Lakeshore Drive, nothing major. Mainly your delay is southbound from Michigan Avenue down to Chicago Avenue. On the Illinois Tollways, brake lights on the Tri-State North, Cermak to 290. Southbound heavy from 290 down to Ogden, and then a backup from the I-80 merge to the Bishop Ford. Roadwork delays on Route 53, something you're used to in the northwest suburbs on either side, driving through Rolling Meadows and Palatine. Nothing much in the southwest suburbs yet along I-80. The roads in northwest Indiana on 65, you remain solid on the northbound side. Passing State Road 14 to State Road 10, the Roselawn exit. Emergency vehicles have been there for a while dealing with a fire, and the right lane is closed. 65 north again at State Road 10. You could steer clear by using US 231. Delays at northwest Indiana mainly on 8094 eastbound in spots from the Ford over to 65. That due to an ongoing lane shift. From the Metro Traffic Center, next report, 218, News Radio 105.9 WBBM.
5: AccuWeather forecast for the rest of the afternoon, mostly sunny and nice with low humidity, a high of 80. Then tonight, clear to partly cloudy and comfortable, a low of 62. And then tomorrow, becoming more humid with times of clouds and sunshine and a high of 81. 77 right now at O'Hare, 78 at Midway, 76 at the lakefront and in Plainfield. Sunny skies, 81. Markets are lower in the final hour of trading. The Dow was down 1.25% or 641 points. The NASDAQ is down close to 1%, 253. And the S&P 500 is down 54 points. It's 210.
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0: Las Vegas was built for stars. And on August 22nd, two of boxing's biggest take center stage. Rolly Romero never follows the script.
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0: It's time to put up or shut up. Rolly Romero versus Teofimo Lopez, August 22nd.
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2: Edward Beasley Magnet Academic Center at 5255 South State Street now has a pool again after it was out of commission for a half dozen years. Beasley principal Danelle Rader was there to cut the ribbon.
3: During COVID, the pool was shut down. There's a lot of data that suggests that black kids do not know how to swim. We're going to change that narrative here at Beasley. Beasley has a history of providing opportunities for students, non-traditional opportunities, not just academically, but obviously with our swimming pool.
2: We hung out with Beasley sixth grader Jamil Perkins poolside.
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0: A Lincoln Park hotel is part of a multi-million dollar foreclosure lawsuit.
7: A venture of New York-based Nakish Holdings defaulted on its $25.4 million loan backed by the land beneath Hotel Lincoln at 1816 North Clark Street by failing to pay off the mortgage when it matured last March. That's according to the lawsuit filed last week in Cook County Circuit Court. Cranes reports the trustee who filed the complaint alleges that Nakish Holdings also owed nearly $850,000 in unpaid interest on the loan as of August 6th. Roger Plummer, News Radio, 105.9 WBBM.
0: The city of Aurora hosted a groundbreaking event this morning for the Mastodon Lake Dredging and Shoreline Restoration Project. During an excavation project, workers found several American mastodon bones inside the lake. The artifacts included a 188-pound skull and a 6-foot tusk. They're currently on display at the Mastodon Gallery with the Phillips Park Visitor Center. The city received a $4 million grant to help clear sediment and decaying organic matter at the bottom of the lake. The restoration project will also see a complete reshaping of the body of water, along with the installation of stone access points and aeration fountains. It's 2:14. Some strong thunderstorms on the way for tomorrow night. The details in the 5-day forecast from AccuWeather next.
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0: 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And here's meteorologist Carrie Schwindenhammer.
13: A beautiful day is on tap. We're looking at nice weather with sunshine and low humidity, the high 80. Tonight, clear to partly cloudy and comfortable, low 62. Turning more humid tomorrow, intervals of clouds and sun with a high of 81. There will be a couple of heavy thunderstorms around late tomorrow afternoon and tomorrow evening, and that could lead to flooding, downpours, hail, and damaging wind gusts. Later on tomorrow night, humid with a partial clearing at a low of 65. Partly sunny with a stray afternoon thunderstorm on Saturday, the high 80. Nice weather on Sunday with sunshine and low humidity, high 77. Remaining nice on Monday, sunshine mixed with clouds, a high of 79. It's 77 and mostly sunny at O'Hare, the wind north at 10 miles an hour, humidity 51%, 78 at Midway, 78 in Aurora, 76 at the lakefront. We have 77 going up to 80. I'm AccuWeather meteorologist Carrie Schwindenhammer.
0: 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The White Sox and Braves are on the south side this afternoon. afternoon playing a makeup game from a rainout in June. Anthony Kay got the start for the Sox. He's allowed one run to this point. It came on an Austin Riley RBI double in the third inning. Grant Holmes has kept the Sox hitless over four. The White Sox trailed the Braves 1-0 in the fifth. The National League wild card leading Cubs return to the field in Seattle tomorrow night with Matthew Boyd on the mound. First place Milwaukee hosting Seattle right now, 90 miles north of here. The Brewers lead baseball with a 78-49 record. The Bears wrapped up a joint practice with the Bengals this morning. Head coach Ben Johnson says special teams is a key thing he's keeping an eye on in today's joint practice with the Bengals.
1: When we went against them a year ago, we did not perform very well. We talked about it in the team meeting earlier this week. It was we kind of needed it with where we were within the season. It was a wake-up call, and we got hit right in the teeth, and I thought we played better the second half of the season on special teams.
0: Still had a cool ending. That was the Caleb Williams to Colston Loveland connection. Defensive back Tyreek Stevenson returned to practice this morning while injured backup quarterback Tyson Bagent stayed back at Hallis Hall and is week to week. First round play is happening now at the BMW Championship in St. Louis, where number one Scottie Scheffler has teed off. It's 2:18, traffic and weather together on the 8th, sponsored by the Chicagoland Roofing Council, and here's Neil Fiorito.
6: On the Stevenson, delays continue inbound and spots from Harlem to before Damon. Crash we had there, now gone. All lanes open. 46 in from the Veterans. You're 46 out to the Tri-State. 54 now to head out toward Bolingbrook and I-355. Appreciate the calls on that cleared crash on the Stevenson. As always, the WBBM Mercedes-Benz of Hoffman Estates traffic tip line is 855-780-ROAD. And now we have some new troubles starting up on the Ronald Reagan Tollway along I-88. If your eastbound traffic is getting heavy, passing around 53, word of a crash there blocking at least two lanes. In northwest Indiana, our trouble spot remains I-65 northbound at State Road 10 in Roselawn. Emergency vehicles continue to block your right lane following an earlier fire in the area. US 231, probably a good alternate for you. Traffic remains really packed in northbound passing State Road 14. Elsewhere on the expressways, Eden's coming in now 22. You're back up from Cicero Avenue. No delays on the way out. Head to the expressway inbound an hour 6 from O'Hare in, 37 off the junction. Up on 25 to Montrose, you save a couple minutes in the express lanes. 45 to drive to the airport. I-190 really heavy on either side going to and from the O'Hare terminals. The Eisenhower heavy inbound in spots from North Avenue into downtown. Hour 5 from I-90 in, 40 minutes in from Mannheim. Headed out to Mannheim 36, now 54 to I-90. Southside to Dan Ryan up to 25 out. You're 20 minutes in. 57 outbound 18, 17 on the outbound Ford. DeSable Lakeshore Drive pretty heavy, especially on the southbound trip from Michigan down to Chicago Avenue. 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
0: AccuWeather forecast for the rest of the afternoon. Mostly sunny and nice with low humidity, a high of 80. Tonight, clear to partly cloudy, comfortable, and a low of 62. And then tomorrow, becoming more humid with times of clouds and sun and a high of 81. Right now, we have 77 at O'Hare, 78 at Midway, 76 at the lakefront, and in Lake Forest, sunny sky 76. Markets are lower. The Dow is down 628 points, or over 1%. The NASDAQ is down 1%, 267 points. S&P 500 is down 57. It's 2:20. And our top story this hour, four Chicago firefighters were hospitalized today after a fire in the back of the Yards neighborhood. Three of them are in good condition. Another is said to be in serious condition. We'll have much more on this story coming up at 2:31. questions are being raised about why a state university decided to scrap a project in Chicago.
14: The University of Illinois Discovery Partners Institute explored building a tech hub on the south side. Nearly $50 million was spent on architectural plans, construction, and salaries before the project was dropped. State Senator Chapin Rose of downstate Mahomet wanted an audit of all of the finances to find out how $50 million could be spent on a project that doesn't go forward. The Auditor General looked through everything and says all state money is accounted for. The audit says System President Timothy Colleen made the decision. The property, known as the 78, is a multi-billion dollar redevelopment that, among other things, is going to be home to the Fire's new stadium. Cisco Coto News Radio 105.9 WBBM.
0: 221.
15: If you've ever felt a sudden electric shock-like pain in your face, it could be trigeminal neuralgia. I'm Dr. Brandon Zigre from Loyola Medicine with Healthy Minute. The pain usually strikes one side of the face and can be triggered by simple actions like brushing your teeth, chewing, or even a light breeze. Episodes may last seconds or minutes, but they often return in clusters. Some people also experience burning, throbbing, or numbness between attacks. Diagnosing trigeminal neuralgia starts with your medical history, and your doctor will ask about the type, location, and triggers of your pain. Imaging tests, like MRI, may be used to rule out other causes, such as multiple sclerosis or tumors. The good news is that with the right diagnosis, effective treatment is possible. For more information, go to loyolamedicine.org/blog. I'm Dr. Brandon Zigre for News Radio 105.9 WBBM.
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0: 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And from Bloomberg, here's Dan Schwartzman.
19: Rob, Starbucks eliminated 104 jobs as part of a restructuring meant to boost growth. The coffee giant will also separately lay off around 120 workers by November 1st who declined to move from Seattle to a new office in Nashville. That's according to a filing with Washington state regulators. The job cuts include roles within the team that oversees the design and construction of its stores. The company has set out to reduce $2 billion in costs over 2 years. Walmart shares are down close now to 10% on the news. Its quarterly sales missed expectations, even though they rose 2.6% excluding fuel. The rate of growth is the slowest in more than 6 years and was hurt in part by pricing pressure in its pharmacy business. Shoppers overall spent less per trip compared to a year ago. Looking at the markets, with them closing in about 35 minutes, it's been a rough day on Wall Street. The Dow is down right now 1.2%. The S&P is down 0.7%. The Nasdaq is down close to 1%. With business at 23 and 53, live from the Bloomberg Newsroom, Dan Schwartzman, News Radio 105.9 WBBM.
0: 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Traffic and weather together. 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
6: A rough drive in the west suburbs along the Ronald Reagan Tollway eastbound. You're packed in passing Naperville Road to Route 53. A crash involving a silver sedan and a red Ford. You have three right lanes blocked on the eastbound side of I-88, again at Route 53. Metro wants to remind you to avoid these delays in the future. Pick up a train, the BNSF line, available to you out of Naperville. Good news in northwest Indiana. We've been talking about fire activity for most of the afternoon here, the late morning, early afternoon along 65 northbound at State Road 10. Everything cleared now. All lanes are back open, and that delay is really starting to ease on the northbound side of I-65. Looking at the expressways along the Edens coming in now, 25 minutes. No delays up on your 15 to Lake Cook Road. That's it. Kennedy pretty heavy coming inbound already all the way to downtown from Cumberland. Hour 10 from O'Hare, 40 off the junction. Up on a half hour to Montrose, you save about 5 in the express lanes. 48 to drive to O'Hare. Pretty heavy on I-190 eastbound, leaving the O'Hare terminals, getting to the tri-state. The Eisenhower in at hour 5, you're close to an hour back out to the Jane Addams. Stevenson up on 47 to the tri-state, 55 minutes to 355, 46 to drive in. Southside, the Dan Ryan close to 30 minutes out. You're about 20 minutes inbound. 57 and the Ford looking at 18 minutes on the way out. Your next report, 238, News Radio 105.9 WBBM.
0: AccuWeather forecast for the rest of the afternoon, mostly sunny and nice, low humidity, a high of 80. And then tonight, clear to partly cloudy, comfortable, a low of 62. Tomorrow, becoming more humid with times of clouds and sunshine. Tomorrow's high, 81. Could see some strong thunderstorms tomorrow night. Right now, we have 77 at O'Hare, 78 at Midway, 76 at the lakefront, and in Plainfield, sunny skies, 81, Naperville. Sunny and 78. It's 2:30.
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0: Good afternoon. I'm Rob Hart. These are the top stories on News Radio WBBM. Four Chicago firefighters are injured fighting a fire in the back of the Yards neighborhood.
25: This is Mike Krauser. Two CPD officers are accused of using tongue depressors to try to pry a man's mouth open for 12 minutes, drawing blood in the process.
0: The defense could rest its case tomorrow in the trial of Lindsay Clancy, who says postpartum psychosis led her to kill her three children. And Ukrainian drones strike deeper into Russia. Sports, White Sox and Braves underway on the south side. Atlanta leads the White Sox 1-0. We have 77 degrees right now at O'Hare under mostly sunny skies. Markets are lower. It's 2:31, topping our news at the half hour. Four Chicago firefighters are hospitalized this morning after a fire in the back of the Yards neighborhood. The Chicago Fire Department says it happened at 54th and Justine in what appears to be a vacant two-flat. At least one of the firefighters is reportedly in serious condition. Details about how they were injured have not yet been released. We'll have much more on this story throughout the afternoon. The Civilian Office of Police Accountability is recommending that two Grand Crossing District Police officers be stripped of their police powers for their alleged conduct while searching a man. The story from Mike Krauser.
1: According to a memo from COPA's chief administrator, LaKenya White,

0: to the police superintendent, Sergeant Stephen Holden and Officer Sonia Brown were strip searching a man at the district station when he was seen putting what's described as contraband in his mouth. He was taken to a hospital by paramedics and was shackled to a bed. When the man refused orders to spit out whatever he had in his mouth, it's alleged the officers used tongue depressors to attempt to pry his mouth open. The memo obtained by the Tribune says despite the arrestee bleeding from the mouth area, Sergeant Holden and P.O. Brown continued trying to physically and forcefully insert the tongue depressors into his clenched and closed mouth for approximately 12 minutes. It says medical personnel were not seen at any time. Mike Krauser, News Radio, 105.9 WBBM.
1: What was once a vacant lot on Chicago's west side is now a community health clinic. Nancy Hardy has the details on the new Austin Hope Center.
2: Lurie Children's CEO Dr. Thomas Shanley sees the three-story building at the corner of Chicago and Lawler as a new model for how communities and health systems can work together to make children healthier. He says in a statement, Austin residents gave input every step of the way. The resulting Healing Opportunity Partnership and Equity, or HOPE Center, will offer pediatric specialty care, behavioral health services, and neighborhood programs. Pastor Contrell Jenkins with Stone Community Development Corporation says with their government and philanthropic partners, they've created a place that belongs to Austin and will support children and families for generations. Nancy Hardy, News Radio, 105.9 WBBM.
1: Grays Lake officials are postponing today's public comment session on a data center project following safety concerns.
3: The event was supposed to take place at the University Center of Lake County. Village leaders were going to hear comments from community members about the controversial T5 data center project. But the village postponed the session due to recent social media posts and other information over the past 24 hours that have raised safety concerns about the session, according to a news release. Village leaders say they will, quote, assess the situation and determine next steps. Carolina Garibe, News Radio 105.9 WBBM.
1: After less than an hour of testimony from a hospital chaplain, the jury in the murder trial of Lindsay Clancy was sent home early this morning. The judge told jurors to expect a long day tomorrow when the defense could rest its case after claiming that Clancy killed her three children due to postpartum depression. ABC News legal contributor Shauna Lloyd on protests outside the courthouse in Plymouth, Massachusetts.
4: Courts really do try to protect jurors to the best of their ability and with whatever resources they have. So providing alternate routes, elevators, ensuring that the jury does not have to interact with them as much as possible is really what the court is going to seek to do.
1: The hospital chaplain testified. Clancy said she was hearing voices in her head before she killed her children. Ukrainian drones have been striking deeper into Russia.
5: In a sunflower field in southern Ukraine, an explosives-laden drone launches toward Russia.
6: We are targeting or military bases, airfields, or oil infrastructure. Oil refinery.
5: Yevhen Karas commands Ukraine's 413th Raid Unmanned Systems Regiment.
6: We need to make a punishment for Kremlin's regime for Russia.
5: And he says the drone strikes have been effective.
6: We see now a lot of problems inside Russia with their economy.
5: Drones' range have grown and Russian air defenses have suffered damage.
6: If we got enough batteries, we can fly Vladivostok and back.
5: Karas believes ordinary Russians are now feeling the war's cost.
6: Increasing noise of people who are not ready to pay is so big.
5: And that, he hopes, will speed peace talks. I'm Ben Thomas.
1: A group that keeps track of hate crimes against Arabs and Muslims says the number of discrimination complaints against those groups is on the rise in Chicago. CARE, or the Council on American Islamic Relations, says between September of last year and this month, its team handled 845 cases. That figure is about 40% higher than it was in 2024, when the total number of reported discrimination cases was 518. It's 2:36. Traffic, weather, and low gas prices coming up.
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3: Heavy traffic in Lyle along the Ronald Reagan Tollway eastbound, passing Naperville Road to Route 53. A crash just cleared. All of your lanes back open again. Couple of delays on the Tri-State Tollway, northbound from Cermak to the Bensonville Bridge. Delays southbound in spots from Willow down to Ogden, and then you have a backup from the I-80 merge to the Bishop Ford. That's where you're backed up on 8094 eastbound from the Ford and spots over to 65 due to a lane shift. A delay westbound between I-65 and Burr. All the other roads in northwest Indiana are moving pretty well. Looking at the area expressways along the Edens outbound, you're good. Traffic is heavy inbound from Cicero to the junction. 25 on your trip inbound. Kennedy inbound an hour 10 from O'Hare into downtown. 40 off the junction. You're heavy the whole way leaving Cumberland. Outbound heavy in spots from the Jane Byrne to Harlem Avenue. 30 minutes to Montrose. You save a couple in the express lanes. 48 minutes to drive out to the airport. You have some traffic leaving O'Hare along I-190 as you leave the terminals eastbound, getting to the Tri-State ramp. Maybe a new crash on the Eisenhower. We're getting word of one now coming inbound past Mannheim. Traffic is heavy in spots from North Avenue to the scene. Hour 7 from I-90 and 40 minutes in from Mannheim. The turnaround trip is 40 to Mannheim and 58, just about an hour to 90. On the Stevenson outbound, 35 will get you to Cicero Avenue, the Midway Airport exit. 47 to the Tri-State, 55 minutes to the Veterans. You're about 45 in. Southside Expressway is your highest travel time. The Dan Ryan going out about 30 to the split. Pretty heavy in spots leaving downtown out. Your next report, 248. 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
4: WBBM AccuWeather, plenty of sunshine and nice this afternoon. Low humidity, a high of 80 degrees, clear to partly cloudy and comfortable tonight, low 62. Clouds and sun tomorrow with increasing humidity, high 81. Watch for a couple of heavy thunderstorms in the area late tomorrow afternoon and evening with hail and damaging wind gusts, as well as flooding downpours possible. Right now it's 77 at O'Hare, 78 at Midway, 76 at the lakefront. I'm AccuWeather meteorologist Kerry Schwindenhammer.
2: Markets are lower. The Dow is down 646 points, or 1.25%. The NASDAQ is down 230, and the S&P 500 is down 55. It's 240. It may be August, but plans are coming together for another annual holiday tradition in the Chicago area.
5: 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The popular Daly Plaza Market celebrating its 30th anniversary this year. Chris Kindle Market Aurora is back for a 5th year at River Edge Park, the largest of the 3 markets. And the 3rd is part of Winterland at Gallagher Way, Chris Kindle Market Wrigleyville. That location will be open through New Year's Eve. The Daly Plaza and Aurora sites will close Christmas Eve. As always, all 3 will offer hot chocolate, bratwurst, stuffed pretzels, spiced wine, and more from both local and international vendors. 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
2: There's a new tropical storm threat for Hawaii, where power restoration efforts continue following Hurricane Lala. ABC News meteorologist Kenton Goecki has more.
6: More than 14,000 people are still without power on the Big Island, and Hawaiian Electric saying that they could take more than weeks for some folks on the Big Island to get restored power, and that's before we have more storms. And we

0: We have a 90% chance for a storm developing southeast of the islands today or tomorrow. Likely it's going to track south of the islands, potentially as a hurricane. That's going to be on Sunday and Monday likely. And that rain is still going to go well north of the center of circulation. So even though it doesn't make landfall, just like Lala didn't make landfall last weekend, this weekend, more heavy rain going to impact Hawaii, unfortunately, likely.
1: Hawaii Governor Josh Green and other state officials have a news conference planned for later today. The Illinois Lottery says a woman from Chicago has won $400,000 and a $5 scratch-off ticket. A woman identified as Claudia purchased the winning ticket at a California Enterprises convenience store in the Gage Park neighborhood. She says she plans to invest the money in her children's education and surprise them with a back-to-school shopping spree. At the editors yesterday, Brad Robinson, our business editor Andy Gersher, our writers Joe Bartosz and Susan Glick, our assistant producers Eric Berlin and Anne-Marie Cazell, our traffic producer Anton Peters, and our broadcast managing editor is Zach Weber. We'll check the top trending stories coming up next. It's 2:43.
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1: Scammers are going old school again by making phone calls. The Better Business Bureau says scammers are calling people, telling them their phone number is under investigation and they could face legal action if they don't cooperate. They pretend to be from the FTC or other government agencies. To read more about this story, go to WBBMNewsRadio.com. A University of Alabama student got some help paying her college tuition from pop star Olivia Rodriguez. Jamie Cossey posted a TikTok video saying she'd been keeping the story a secret for a year. This is Olivia Rodrigo, by the way. She says it all began when Rodrigo saw a social media video of Jamie detailing how she was having problems paying for her tuition. That's when the singer slid into her DMs and asked for her Venmo and then sent her $5,000. WBBM News Time, 2:46. It's time for sports, and Anthony Kay has been very good on the mound for the White Sox this afternoon. as they take on the Braves in a makeup game on the south side, but Atlanta's Grant Holmes has been just a little better. Kay has allowed just one run, coming on a third inning RBI double from Austin Riley. Holmes hasn't allowed a hit, but he has walked a couple of batters. The White

0: Sox trail the Braves 1-0 in the seventh. The Cubs are off today. They start a six-game road trip in Seattle tomorrow night. The Bears have completed their workout against the Bengals in Cincinnati. It's a stern test against star QB Joe Burrow. Bears coach Ben Johnson discussed the team's expanded left tackle competition in Ohio today. The details from Rick Gregg.
1: Theo Benedict's been working at right tackle, but for now is back on the left side where he filled in last season. He stood out then in the right.

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2: All right, Rob, we'll start with the Edens Expressway. You're starting to get heavy on the inbound trip from Peterson to the junction. Just about 30 minutes in, the ride outbound through the north suburbs is looking really good. The Lake Cook Road, only a 15-minute ride. Getting pretty heavy on the Kennedy either way. Kennedy inbounds an hour 12 from O'Hare End, 42 off the junction. Outbound 33 to Montrose, a 52-minute ride to the airport. On the Eisenhower in, an hour 10 from I-90 into downtown, 40 if you're coming in from Mannheim. Heavy on the way out from Damon to Mannheim Road, 48 minutes out and an hour 4 to the Jane Addams. On the Stevenson Expressway outbound, you're at 47 to the Tri-State, just about an hour to 355. Heavy in spots between the Dan Ryan and Route 83. Coming in on the Stevenson, 46 minutes from 355 in, 38 in from the Tri-State. Heavy in spots from the Veterans Tollway as you make your way to the Dan Ryan ramp. Speaking of the Dan Ryan, outbound you're at 28 minutes and 19 to drive in. 57 going out 18, about the same on the outbound side of the Bishop Ford Freeway. DuSable Lake Shore Drive is building on either side through the Gold Coast and getting through Grand Park as well. Looking at the tollways, crash cleared on the eastbound side of the Reagan at Route 53. Those delays there really starting to ease up quite a bit. Tri-State, we have a new trouble spot northbound at Irving Park, a stall in the right lane. You're backed up from the Grand Avenue curve as you make your way to the scene. Appreciate the call, Brian. The WBBM Mercedes-Benz of Hoffman Estates traffic tip line, 855-780 Road. Northwest Indiana, a backup on 8094. Your longer delay is the eastbound side in spots from the Bishop Ford to 65 due to a lane shift. Next report, 258, News Radio 105.9 WBBM.
3: Back here with the forecast for the rest of the afternoon. Mostly sunny, nice, low humidity, a high of 80. Tonight, clear to partly cloudy, comfortable, a low of 62. Tomorrow, becoming more humid with times of clouds and sun and a high of 81. 77 right now at O'Hare, 78 at Midway, 76 at the lakefront, and in Plainfield, sunny skies, 81. Markets are lower. The Dow is down 643 points. The NASDAQ is down 244, and the S&P 500 is down 56. It's 250.
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3: Champagne producers in France are hurrying to pick grapes as the region experiences its earliest harvest season on record.
5: On the hillsides of Aubillet in southern France, grape pickers get to work as early as 6 a.m. Extreme heat and droughts have left a narrow window to preserve the wine's quality. Alexandre Gobillard from Gobillard and Fils Champagne notes that starting the harvest in mid-August was once unthinkable, saying his father used to tell him to go on holiday on August 15th, but now it's August 18th and they're harvesting. Earlier harvests are becoming common due to rising temperatures. The 2026 season has been challenging with frost and four heat waves affecting the crop. But despite difficulties, Gobillard is optimistic about the grape quality. I'm Karen Chamas.
3: More than 40 years after receiving her first MTV Video Music Awards nomination, Madonna leads the list of nominees for the 2026 VMAs. The entertainment icon up for 11 trophies, including Video of the Year for Confessions to the Film. It's a 10-minute clip soundtrack to the first six songs from her most recent album. Madonna's also nominated for Artist of the Year, Song of the Year, and Best Collaboration. She received her first ever VMA nomination in 1984 as Best New Artist for the song Borderline. Christopher Nolan's blockbuster hit The Odyssey has notched another record at the box office. It's now officially the highest grossing R-rated movie of all time, making over $1.3 billion worldwide and just surpassing the benchmark set by 2024's Deadpool and Wolverine. It's 1:52. We'll check business news from Bloomberg next.
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7: Chinese AI startup DeepSeek is raising $8 billion.

0: $1 billion in its second funding round, which would value the firm at around $74 billion. DeepSeek recently launched a new version of its flagship AI model that is much cheaper than rival models for benchmark tests, with Artificial Analysis reporting that DeepSeek's V4 Flash is 100 times cheaper than Anthropic's Claude Fable 5. I'm Jason Brooks.
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5: 253 Business News. The markets are lower. The Dow is down over 1%, 629 points. NASDAQ down 242, and the S&P 500 is down 57. Now from Bloomberg, here's Dan Schwartzman.
6: Rob, due in part by pricing pressure in its pharmacy business, Walmart's quarterly sales missed expectations, even though they rose 2.6% excluding fuel. That rate of growth is the slowest in more than 6 years. Shoppers overall spent less per trip compared with a year ago. Walmart shares down around 9% on the news. Anthropic expects to match or beat the size of SpaceX's record-setting IPO as preparations for the AI firm's debut pick up speed. Elon Musk's rocket and satellite firm raised $75 billion at the outset, making it the biggest first-time share sale ever, data compiled by Bloomberg showed. Anthropic raised $65 billion back in May at a $965 billion valuation, surpassing rival OpenAI's valuation of $852 billion back in March. Apple's camera-equipped AirPods are on the way, but just not as soon as some thought. A leak from the company showing the earbuds sparked some speculation they could debut this year, but sources are telling Bloomberg that supply chain and software issues have pushed the launch to sometime in 2027. The cameras won't be designed, though, to take photos or video. With business at 23 and 53 from the Bloomberg Newsroom, Dan Schwartzman, News Radio 105.9 WBBM.
5: The very latest on this crash on I-88 and traffic and weather together coming up next. It's 2:55.
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4: 258, traffic and weather together on the 8th, and here's Neil Fiorito.
5: On the tollways, the tri-state really heavy northbound from the Grand Avenue curve up to Irving Park Road, a stall we had now gone. All lanes open again. You have delays southbound in spots from Willow Road down to Ogden, and then a backup from the I-80 merge to the Bishop Ford. The Reagan Tollway eastbound slowing from Naperville Road to 355, and a backup on 355 south in spots from Army Trail Road down to 63rd. Delays continue in the northwest suburbs on Route 53 at Kirchhoff, the right lane blocked on either side. Southwest suburbs, so far a good cruise along I-80. Backups in northwest Indiana, 8094 west from Central to Kennedy, and eastbound in spots from the Ford over to 65. I-94 eastbound heavy passing the Chesterton truck scales. 65 has delays in spots northbound from US 30 to 8094. Heavy on the toll road eastbound from the state line to the West Point Toll Plaza. We'll have more on your expressways coming up with the next report at 308, News Radio 105.9 WBBM.
4: AccuWeather forecast for the rest of the afternoon: mostly sunny, nice with low humidity, a high of 80. Tonight, clear to partly cloudy, comfortable, a low of 62. Tomorrow, becoming more humid with times of clouds and sun, and a high of 81. 77 right now at 259.
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6: Chicago's bid for back-to-back Democratic national conventions falls short. I'm political editor Jeff Buckles, with the cities on the short list for 2028.
4: Four Chicago firefighters are injured, one seriously, after fighting a fire on the southwest side. Plus, officials announce an arrest in an alleged terror plot in New York State. The latest on that coming up from ABC News. Sports: the Sox are taking on the Braves. They are trailing them 2-0. The Cubs are off ahead of a series with Seattle. Business: the markets are lower. The Dow is down 674 points. NASDAQ down 268. S&P 500 down 66. 77 degrees right now in Chicago, going up to 80. ABC News is next. It's 3 o'clock.
7: From ABC News, I'm Wayne Cabot. She was 10 when terrorists knocked down the Twin Towers. Today, 25 years later, the FBI says she became part of the Islamic State group and plotted to attack the New York State Capitol building in Albany.
8: The FBI says Jessica Bowie pledged allegiance to ISIS and began plotting to set off explosives to, quote, destroy as much of the Capitol as possible. But they say she began unknowingly communicating with FBI informants a few weeks ago, just as she began surveilling the Capitol and buying bomb materials. According to the FBI, Bowie at one point remarked that she, quote, went from a little girl waving an American flag after 9/11 to now having stickers of the falling towers. Peter Haralambos, ABC News, New York.
7: The jurors enduring the emotional heartache at the Lindsey Clancy trial got sent home early today so they can spend a full day tomorrow preparing for the close of the trial. Deliberations could begin next week for the Massachusetts mom who killed her three children, saying she was in the throes of postpartum psychosis. She has supporters who, dressed in pink, have been rallying outside, something the jury is being shielded from seeing.
9: Courts really do try to protect jurors to the best of their ability and with whatever resources they have. So providing alternate routes, elevators, ensuring that the jury does not have to interact with them as much as possible is really what the court is going to seek to do.
7: ABC News legal contributor Shauna Lloyd. Gary, Indiana, has received a $100,000 donation from Hard Rock Casino to help those recovering from the storms last week. Flooded homes, lives claimed. ABC's Alex Perez is there.
10: It's been more than a week since storms pounded Gary and northwest Indiana, and there are still downed trees and power lines across the area. Residents are desperate to get the power back on, and many feel the utility company is just not working quickly enough.
7: Utilities saying it could take weeks or months before they can repair all the downed lines across Indiana. The Dow just closed lower by 700 points. The S&P and NASDAQ down close to 1%. 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
15: 3:03, Thursday, the 20th of August. Good afternoon. Thanks so much for joining us today. I'm Andy Dane, in for Lisa Fielding. Lots of sunshine right now in Chicago, 77 degrees. It has been a beautiful afternoon so far. AccuWeather says sunshine sticking around for the rest of the day. Low humidity, a high right around 80 degrees. Clear to partly cloudy skies for tonight. Comfortable, low 62 degrees. And tomorrow, a little more humid with clouds and sun. We are keeping an eye out for the potential of thunderstorms tomorrow, late in the day, into Saturday as well. The details in our five-day forecast coming up at 3:15. 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
6: Back in May, DNC Chair Ken Martin told reporters at the 360 Chicago Observation Deck that the 2024 nominating convention here was the party's most successful, and that he and his team were pleased to have the chance to consider Chicago's bid to run it back in 2 years.
16: We are very grateful for Chicago's interest in hosting this historic moment once again.
6: But the DNC now says it's narrowed its search down to three cities, Boston, Denver, and Philadelphia, all three run by Democratic mayors surrounded by suburbs that will be a major part of the party's push to retake the White House. That takes Chicago and Atlanta out of the conversation. Chicago is still in the running to host the Democrats in 2032. 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
15: At least four Chicago firefighters injured, one of them seriously, battling a blaze on the south side this afternoon. The fire was in a vacant building near 54th and Justine in the back of the Yards neighborhood. It's still unclear what led up to that fire. Well, Chicago police warning about an armed robber accused of stealing from half a dozen stores while posing as a customer.
17: He's been targeting retail establishments on the city's northwest side, mainly at night. Police say the first armed robbery was 3 weeks ago near Belmont and Kimball. An alert to businesses warns the man picks out a beverage and, after handing the clerk money, pulls out a knife while they have the drawer open, taking cash from the register before running off. Police say he's done this six times in Avondale, Logan Square, Portage Park, and most recently in Old Irving. The suspect's believed to be in his late 20s or 30s. Outside police headquarters, Nancy Hardy, News Radio 105.9 WBBM.
15: A traffic stop in DeKalb County earlier this week led to the discovery of a large quantity of LSD.
18: More than 14,000 doses of LSD, according to the sheriff's office. 50-year-old James Hall from Mount Pleasant, Pennsylvania, was on a trip across the country. He was pulled over on I-88 because a deputy said he was speeding and following another car too closely. He wrote in the incident report that Hall displayed numerous indicators of extreme nervousness. A search of the car allegedly turned up LSD in a mandolin case and in mail with Hall's address. He's charged with trafficking, a crime that could land him in prison for up to 30 years. He was granted pretrial release. Mike Krauser, News Radio 105.9 WBBM.
15: Illinois cannabis growers could soon be allowed to grow their crops outside.
19: Illinois regulators are proposing letting cannabis companies grow their product outdoors. Currently, state law requires cannabis to be grown in an enclosed, locked facility. But some cannabis companies have now won court approval for growing their product outside, which is a common practice in some other states. Advocates for the change say growing cannabis outside requires far less energy use and it's cheaper. But don't expect cannabis gardens to start popping up around your neighborhood. Only medical cannabis patients are allowed to grow their own at home. Terry Keschner, News Radio 105.9 WBBM.
15: A 55-year-old mystery tied to a deadly train derailment in downstate Illinois has been solved using DNA.
20: On June 10, 1971, an Amtrak train derailed near Tontai, which is about 100 miles southeast of Springfield. Originally, it was believed an unidentified victim was among the 11 people killed. But this past June, the DNA Doe Project tested the remains and determined they actually came from 34-year-old Catherine Adams and her daughter, 3-year-old Gladys Adams, who were known to have died in that crash. The remains are being returned to surviving family members, and the death toll from the accident has been changed to 10. Mai Martinez, News Radio 105.9 WBBM.
15: November 3rd is more than just election day. It's decision day for your neighborhood. 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Good afternoon, Neil Fiorito.
5: Afternoon, Andy. We're going to start on the Kennedy. It's a rough afternoon coming inbound, already really heavy in spots from Cumberland into the Jane Byrne Interchange. Just about an hour 20 to drive in, 45 off the junction, up on 36 to Montrose. Hop in the express lanes to save a few minutes. 55 will get you out to O'Hare. On the Edens, outbound, you're clear. Coming inbound, brake lights from 2E to the Kennedy. You're 30 minutes inbound. I-190 backs up either way in spots to and from the terminals. On the Eisenhower coming in, heavy spots from North Avenue into downtown. Hour 7 for I-90 in, 42 to drive in for Mannheim. Hitting outbound, you're about 42 to Mannheim as well. An hour to drive out to the Jane Addams Tollway. Stevenson on the way out, you have heavy spots from Dan Ryan all the way to 83. 35 will get you to Cicero Avenue, the Midway Airport exit. If you're going to the Tri-State, plan on 48 minutes and an hour to 355. 42 in from the Veterans Tollway, 30 minutes in from the Tri-State. On the Southside Expressways, the Dan Ryan up to 32 out, just 19 to drive in. 57 going out 18, also 18 on the outbound side of the Ford. Usaba Lake Road Drive, northbound heavy from Soldier Field to Monroe. Delays southbound from Michigan to Chicago and through Grant Park in both directions. Looking at the tollways on the Tri-State, you're on the brakes southbound in spots from Willow down to Ogden, a backup from the I-80 merge to the Bishop Ford, and slow northbound as you make your way near Halstead from the Bishop Ford Freeway, a backup on the Reagan eastbound from Naperville Road to 355 and near the Tri-State, the Veterans Tollway southbound, slowing in spots from Army Trail to 63rd, typical backups in the northwest suburbs on Route 53 through the work zone, not too bad in the southwest suburbs along I-80, a little bit of a backup into Joliet on the westbound side, and a backup on 8094 through northwest Indiana, mainly on the eastbound trip, in spots from the Ford over to 65 through a lane shift, westbound delays from Central to Kennedy. From the Metro Traffic Center, next report, 318, News Radio 105.9 WBBM.
15: All right, Neil, thank you. AccuWeather forecast for the rest of the afternoon, mostly sunny skies. Should be a pretty nice day, lower humidity, a high of 80 degrees. Clear to partly cloudy, comfortable tonight, a low of 62. Tomorrow, more humid with clouds and sun, high 81. Could see some heavy thunderstorms in the area. Late tomorrow afternoon into the evening, those can be capable of flooding, downpours, hail, and damaging winds, a low tomorrow night of 65 degrees. Right now in Chicago, mostly sunny skies, a really nice afternoon. We're at 76 degrees at O'Hare, Midway, and the lakefront. Losses today across the board on Wall Street as the Treasury buybacks failed to calm down the bond market. The Dow dropped 704 points. NASDAQ dropped 264. The S&P fell 67. It's 311.
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15: 12. Someone has apparently been tagging, taking to new heights at Chicago's unfinished Bally's Casino.
0: The massive graffiti pieces have appeared near the top of the 34-story unfinished hotel tower at the Bally's Casino development in River West. Photos taken from around the city show the tags running vertically down the exposed concrete core, dozens of stories above ground. One clearly reads SOPO, the name used by a Chicago graffiti artist known for rappelling from buildings and other structures to paint difficult-to-reach locations. That doesn't establish who actually did it. The tags appear as Bally's reports it has stopped work on portions of the hotel and other non-gaming amenities amid its dispute with the city over video gambling. Sarah Herrera, News Radio 105.9 WBBM.
15: More than 100 employees at the Nordstrom store in Lombard are now out of a job.
1: The Nordstrom location at Yorktown Center will close next month, with 101 employees set to be laid off. In a statement, the company said the store's last day will be September 1st, and that the decision is a result of successful efforts to streamline its inventory management, which reduced the need for the Yorktown Center store. Nordstrom says it's working with employees who were laid off who are interested in finding another role within the company. Carolina Garibay, News Radio 105.9 WBBM.
15: The Chicago Cubs announcing plans for a celebration at Wrigley Field next weekend, commemorating the club's 150th anniversary as a National League franchise. The celebration, August 29th and 30th, set to honor players, people, places, and traditions, helping to define the Cubs since 1876. It also recognized the organization's connection to the neighborhood that it's called home now for more than a century. Well, speaking of the Cubs, we'll have sports news plus the five-day AccuWeather forecast for you coming up next. It's 314.
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15: 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And here's meteorologist Kerry Schwindenhammer.
25: Well, for the rest of this afternoon, we're looking at beautiful weather, sunshine for the most part. It'll be nice with low humidity, the high 80 degrees, clear to partly cloudy for tonight, comfortable with a low of 62. Turning more humid tomorrow, intervals of clouds and sun, the high 81. There could be a couple of heavy thunderstorms in the area late tomorrow afternoon and evening, and these could lead to downpours, hail, and damaging wind gusts, maybe some flooding as well. Later tomorrow night, clearing with a low of 65. Heading into Saturday, partly sunny, a stray thunderstorm in the afternoon. afternoon, the high 80. A nice day on Sunday with low humidity and lots of sunshine, the high 77. Monday, remaining pleasant with sunshine mixed with clouds, a high of 79. It's 76 and mostly sunny at O'Hare. The wind northeast at 11 miles an hour. Humidity 49%, 78 at Midway, 78 in Naperville, 76 at the lakefront. Again, we have 76 going up to 80. I'm AccuWeather meteorologist Carrie Schwindedhammer.
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3: Good afternoon, Andy. The Bears and Bengals held a spirited joint practice in Cincinnati this morning. WBBM's Rick Gregg has more.
4: Speaking right after, Caleb Williams wasn't exactly ecstatic about his side's performance.
7: We got to clean up, you know, the penalties. We cleaned up those. We had some pretty big explosive plays, and it looks and feels different, I would say. And the situation's just got to be better. It's a combination of all of us being able to go out there and execute, and it's going to be a focus point for us for sure.
4: Caleb was also still stinging about a very early fumbled snap from Garrett Bradbury, but he's overlooking some standout performances, including his own dominant red zone work, and Williams almost certainly got enough snaps in that he won't play in Saturday's actual preseason game with the Bengals. Covering the Bears, Rick Gregg, News Radio 105.9 WBBM.
3: Down on the south side, the White Sox taking on the Braves in a makeup from a rainout earlier in the season. It took the Sox until the seventh inning to get a hit in this one. Andrew Benintendi broke up the no-hitter with a single in the bottom of the seventh. Currently that game in the bottom of the eighth. Two outs. Sox trail it 2-0. They had a good outing from Anthony Kay to start the game. Six innings, five hits allowed, two runs, and six strikeouts with just one walk. So again, 2-0 currently in the bottom of the eighth on the south side. Elsewhere, Major League Baseball, Brewers with a home day game versus the Mariners this afternoon. That game, the Brewers lead 4-6 in the middle of the sixth inning. Brewers started the day with a 4.5 game lead over the Cubs in the National League Central. Cubs are off today. They're headed out west for a series against those Mariners in Seattle. That starts tomorrow night. With sports at 16:46, I'm 104.3. 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
15: Adam, thank you. 3:18, traffic and weather together on the 8th is sponsored by Postman Law. Some tri-state trouble, Neil Fiorito.
5: Yeah, we have a backup northbound approaching the ramp to the westbound Reagan due to a stall blocking the left lane. Delays southbound in spots from Willow down to Ogden and then from the I-80 merge to the Bishop Ford Freeway. You have some traffic to get through on the Reagan Tollway eastbound in spots from Naperville Road to 355 and delays on 355, the Veterans Tollway southbound in spots from Army Trail down to 63rd. In northwest Indiana, we have some traffic as you try and get away for a three-day weekend. 8094 packed in westbound in spots from Ripley to Kennedy. Eastbound delays take you in spots from the Bishop Ford to I-65. I-94 brake lights eastbound passing the Chesterton truck scales. I-65 northbound slowing in spots from US 30 to 8094. Heavy traffic on the toll road eastbound from the state line to the West Point Toll Plaza. Looking at the expressways on the Edens coming in about 30 or 19 out to Lake Cook Road. Kennedy packed in on the way into downtown, the whole way in, unfortunately. About an hour 20 in, you're close to an hour back out to the airport. Metro wants to remind you to avoid these tough delays going to and from the northwest suburbs. Pick up a train, you can get the UP Northwest Line. Cumberland stop out of the Plains. Pretty heavy on I-190 eastbound, leaving the O'Hare terminals, getting to the tri-state ramp. Delays on the Eisenhower either way, coming inbound an hour 8, an hour 3 out to the Jane Addams. Stevenson outbound at 50 to the tri-state. Hour 3 if you're headed out to 355, you're 42 in. On the Southside Expressways, the Dan Ryan 33 out, 19 minutes inbound, 57 at 18 out, at 18 either way on the Ford. 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
15: Just a picture-perfect day, really, in Chicago. AccuWeather says sunshine, low humidity for the rest of the day, the high 80 degrees. Clear to partly cloudy, comfortable tonight, a low of 62. More humid day tomorrow, more clouds than sun, high 81, and we are keeping an eye out for heavy thunderstorms in the area. Late tomorrow afternoon into the evening, those can bring flooding, downpours, hail, and damaging winds to the area, a low tomorrow night of 65 degrees. Right now in Chicago, mostly sunny, we're at 76 degrees at O'Hare, Midway, and the lakefront. Tough day on Wall Street. The Dow dropped 704 points. NASDAQ dropped 264. The S&P 500 fell 67. It's 320. Our top story this hour, the plot of land home to the now closed Ford City Mall could soon be redeveloped as an industrial site, something neighbors are voicing their concerns over. We'll have much more on the story coming up at 3:31. A former Wisconsin cop accused of misusing those flock cameras.
8: Frank McGrath used to be a sheriff's deputy in Kenosha County. He's now charged with misusing flock camera technology. Those are those cameras on the roads that read license plates. McGrath is accused of using the flock cameras to track a coworker for personal purposes. He resigned from the force once the investigation started. Kenosha County's put new protections in place. They include requiring documentation showing a legitimate law enforcement reason for searches. Also, any sworn supervisor can audit the activity anytime. Cisco Cotto, News Radio 105.9 WBBM.
15: The village of Bartlett may get two new marijuana dispensaries after going years without one, and they could be very close together. The Daily Herald says trustees are expected to vote September 1st on whether to allow the first dispensary on the northeast corner of Route 59 and Army Trail Road. Just 2 days later, the Bartlett Planning and Zoning Commission will review a proposal for another dispensary on the southeast corner of that same intersection. If built, the businesses would be less than 1,500 feet apart. A recap of the day on Wall Street from Bloomberg coming up in 60 seconds. It's 3:22.
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15: 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Here's Tom Busby.
10: A pair of U.S. senators demanding that TikTok explain an experiment the company ran that knowingly withheld a safety feature from millions of users, including from a teenager who died by suicide. Now, the idea, according to a confidential internal company memo, was to determine whether protecting users would impact TikTok's revenue. That's according to Republican Senator Marsha Blackburn of Tennessee and Democratic Senator Richard Blumenthal of Connecticut. Boeing says it's making, quote, steady progress replacing cracked metal structures inside two brand new Air Force One presidential jets. They're both expected to be delivered in about 2 years' time. Google building a custom computer chip for its Waymo self-driving robo-taxis. They say it'll improve the reflexes and navigational skills of those autos. And after 3 years in a row of declines, a new Gallup poll finds that the number of American adults who say they consume beer, wine, or spirits on occasion this past year held steady from a year ago at just over half of all adults, 54%, but that is still a record low number of drinkers. With business at 23 and 53 from the Bloomberg Newsroom, Tom Busby, News Radio 105.9 WBBM.
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15: 328 traffic and weather together on the 8s is sponsored by Nicor Gas, and double trouble on the tri-state, Neil Fiorito.
5: Yeah, we're going to start northbound. We have a backup before 147 starting up because of a new stall blocking the right lane. Once you get a little further north, another stall at the westbound Reagan ramp in the left lane as well. Good to hear from you. We appreciate your calls. The WBBM Mercedes-Benz of Hoffman Estates traffic tip line, 855-780-ROAD. That's it as far as the tollway trouble spots. Looking over on Route 53, just backed up traffic either way because of ongoing road work. You're back up northbound from the Adams to Kirchhoff and southbound from Palatine Road to Kirchhoff. I-80 in the southwest suburbs, not doing too bad. In northwest Indiana, we have some delays on 8094 westbound in spots. Ripley to Kennedy and eastbound from the Ford to I-65. Traffic on I-94 eastbound passing the Chesterton truck scales. If you're on I-65, expect traffic northbound from 61st up to 8094. Heavy on the toll road eastbound from the state line getting to the West Point Toll Plaza. On the area expressways, we are definitely starting to build. Our highest travel time on the inbound side of the Kennedy. Hour 20 from O'Hare into downtown, 45 off the junction. Up on your 40 to Montrose, just about an hour to O'Hare. Eden's coming in 37 on the Eisenhower. Hour and hour 8 in. Getting out to the Jane Addams in hour 3. Stevenson out to 355 in hour 3 as well. Southside, the Dan Ryan up to 33 out. You're 19 minutes to drive in. Your next report coming up at 338 on News Radio 105.9 WBBM.
15: Sunshine, low humidity the rest of the afternoon. A high of 80 degrees. Clear to partly cloudy. Comfortable tonight. A low of 62. Right now, lots of sun in the Chicago area. 76 degrees at O'Hare, Midway, and the lakefront at 329.
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15: 3:30, good afternoon. I'm Andy Dane in for Lisa Fielding. 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
19: The site of the former Ford City Mall is now driving toward a new future following a key vote by city leaders in Chicago. I'm political editor Jeff Buckles at City Hall.
15: Chicago civilian police watchdog recommending two Southside officers be stripped of their powers because of what they did during a search.
26: This is Nancy Hardy. A trip to the doctor is going to be a lot closer for many Westsiders now that a new community-minded medical center is opening in Austin.
15: And the USS Lincoln relieved of duty following a record 9 months at sea stationed in the Middle East. Sports, bottom of the ninth on the south side. White Sox trail the Braves 2-0. Cubs off today ahead of a series in Seattle starting tomorrow. In business,
10: some pretty sizable losses on Wall Street today as oil moved higher, sparking worries about inflation. The Dow down 704 points. The Nasdaq down 264. The S&P lost 67. I'm Tom Busby at Bloomberg.
15: Lots of sunshine, not a lot of humidity for the rest of the day. The high 80 degrees right now in Chicago. Sunshine 76 degrees at 3:31. The news is sponsored by Busey Bank. Plans to replace the now closed Ford City Mall with a new industrial development, a step closer to reality, though some neighbors say it is not a better idea.
19: Before the property at 76th and Cicero became a shopping center in the 60s, it was part of World War II's arsenal of democracy, building aircraft engines for Dodge and later Ford.
0: We wanted to create a space within the new development that recognizes that history.
19: Kurt Pasco from Curve Development told the Chicago Plan Commission that's why their proposal to build 1 million square feet of warehouse space on the mall site includes a pedestrian plaza marking what he called the Ford City Heritage Corridor. Local Alderman Derek Curtis says it shows Curve's response to the community.
1: The Heritage Park will

0: a major, major improvement.
1: The $200 million plan would also reopen 76th between Costner and Cicero and build a new CTA bus station. Opponents, including Gabriel Medina from Southside Flourish, say promises of 90 construction jobs and 185 permanent jobs don't offset traffic and other concerns.
2: We don't want to give up to the corporations.
1: The plan commission approved it. It's now headed to City Council. We're at City Hall. Jeff Buckles, News Radio 105.9 WBBM.
3: The Civilian Office of Police Accountability recommending two Grand Crossing District police officers be stripped of their powers for their alleged conduct while searching a man.
4: Sergeant Stephen Holden and Officer Sonia Brown were reported to have been strip searching a man at the district station when he was seen putting what's described as contraband in his mouth. The man was taken by paramedics to a hospital. He was shackled to a bed, and the officers are alleged to have used tongue depressors to attempt to pry his mouth open. A memo from COPA to the police superintendent reads, despite the arrestee bleeding from the mouth area, Sergeant Holden and P.O. Brown continued trying to physically and forcefully insert the tongue depressors into his clenched and closed mouth for approximately 12 minutes. It says medical personnel are not seen at any time. Mike Krauser, News Radio 105.9 WBBM.
3: Neighbors and the public can check out the new Austin Hope Center this afternoon with a unique community health clinic offering tours from 4 to 6.
5: The 25,000-square-foot center will offer pediatric specialty care from Lurie Children's Hospital, as well as neighborhood programs and mental health services for the treatment of issues like anxiety, ADHD, and other needs. Resident Michael Burgess says in a statement from Lurie, having excellent care close to home will mean less stress, fewer missed opportunities, and a better quality of life for his family. The center at Chicago and Lawler was built in part with federal and city money. Nancy Hardy, News Radio 105.9 WBBM.
3: At 3:34, after 9 months of deployment, the USS Abraham Lincoln is now on its way home. The carrier, with its crew of about 5,000 sailors, was deployed to the Middle East as part of the American operations in Iran. Reports began surfacing in recent weeks about poor living conditions and bad morale. Another carrier, the Japan-based George Washington, has already taken the Lincoln's place. Now, the midterm elections could define President Trump's last 2 years in office, depending on how they turn out. The primary season is now almost wrapped up, with voters coming to the polls last Tuesday in Alaska, Florida, and Wyoming, leaving only a handful of northeastern states to go. Here's ABC's deputy political director, Ben Siegel.
6: On the left, we're seeing real energy behind the candidates who seem to channel the frustrations of voters and are the most angry. On the right, it's usually been the most MAGA candidate wins and someone who earns the endorsement of President Trump. And right. President Trump is still a kingmaker in the Republican Party. But on Tuesday night, there were three candidates who had his endorsement who actually came up short and lost their races.
3: Those losses raising new questions about whether a president who's approaching lame duck status can still exert as much control as he wants over his party's voters. The U.S. has sent some deportees to Liberia.
7: The first of 20 deportees from the United States have been sent to Liberia. It's part of an agreement with the West African nation to send 1,200 deportees there. The 1,200 will include nationals from North America, South America, and the Caribbean, according to Liberia's information minister. The justice minister says the deportees could request asylum if they wish. Under a series of often secret agreements, immigration advocates say the Trump administration has deported thousands of people to nearly two dozen countries that are not their own. About 10 of them are on the African continent. I'm Donna Water.
3: After less than an hour of testimony in Plymouth, Massachusetts this morning, the jury in the murder trial of Lindsay Clancy was sent home. The judge told jurors to expect a long day tomorrow when the defense could rest its case in the trial of the mother who claimed she killed her three children due to postpartum depression. ABC's Peter Harlambous.
8: Sheila Kavanaugh, she's a chaplain who worked at the hospital where Lindsay Clancy was treated immediately after the killings. She described these 14 meetings she had with Clancy where they described hearing this voice in her head telling her to kill her children. She added during that first conversation about a week after the killings that Clancy said she was glad her children were safe. Defense lawyers are saying that this really gets to the heart of their case, that this was postpartum psychosis.
3: Clancy facing three counts of first-degree murder for the deaths of her three children. She's pleaded not guilty. Traffic, weather, and low gas prices on the way. It's 3:36.
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3: 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In Oak Park, the Citgo at Ridgeland and Roosevelt selling gas for $4.19 a gallon. And in Central Stickney, the Gas and Wash at 49th and Central has gas for $4.29. If you see a lower price, let us know. 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
14: Yeah, it's the tri-state trifecta. The northbound side backed up before 147th. Looks like a stall just moved from your lanes. Once you get near the ramp to the westbound side of the Reagan, you're backed up as well. There's a stall there, and guess what? Another stall right past Ogden, blocking the left lane. The rest of the tollway is really not too bad. We have some delays along 8094 through northwest Indiana, westbound in spots from Ripley to Kennedy. Eastbound delays take you from the Ford to I-65. Traffic is heavy on I-94 if you're eastbound, passing the Chesterton truck scales through the ongoing work zone. I-65, some brake lights northbound in spots from 61st to 8094. Heavy traffic for you on the toll road eastbound from the state line to the West Point Toll Plaza. On the Illinois Expressways, the Eden's pretty heavy coming inbound. 37 minutes on the way into the junction. Your 19 outbound. Kennedy awful. An hour 25. Long delays coming into downtown. From O'Hare, you're 47 off the junction. Outbound 38 to Montrose. A couple minutes you save in the express. 55 if you're headed out to O'Hare. The Eisenhower inbound, an hour 12. 40 minutes in for Mannheim. Out to Mannheim, you're at 45 minutes. On the Stevenson outbound, plan on 52. If you need to get it to Tri-State, it's an hour 5 to 355 and 45 in. The Dan Ryan about 33 out, 19 minutes inbound, 57 going out 18, about 18 either way on the Ford. Nothing major on DuSable Lakeshore Drive. Pretty typical backups either way in spots as you make your way through the Gold Coast and Grand Park. Your next report, 3:48. 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
15: WBBM AccuWeather. Plenty of sunshine and nice for the rest of the afternoon with low humidity, high 80. Clear to partly cloudy and comfortable tonight, low 62. Turning more humid tomorrow with intervals of clouds and sun, the high 81. Watch for a couple of heavy thunderstorms late tomorrow afternoon and evening with the potential for flooding, downpours, hail, and damaging wind gusts. It'll stay humid later tomorrow night with partial clearing, low 65. It's 76 at O'Hare, 78 at Midway, and 76 at the lakefront. I'm AccuWeather meteorologist Kerry Schwendenhammer.
3: Losses across the board on Wall Street today. The Dow down 704 points. NASDAQ dropped 264. The S&P 500 fell 67 points. At 3:41, a Blue Island man has been arrested in connection with the theft of a car from an auto hauler in South Holland earlier this year.
16: Illinois State Police say 23-year-old Jose Gudino was charged with possession of a stolen motor vehicle and two counts of aggravated fleeing and eluding. Authorities say on May 26th, shortly before 6 a.m., ISP troopers responded to the Southland Lincoln Oasis on I-294 for a report of a stolen Audi. It was later located at a business in Alsip, Illinois, but the suspect fled. After locating another stolen vehicle in Chicago near 134th and Halstead this week, Posen Police identified Gudino as the driver and took him into custody. Carolina Garibay, News Radio 105.9 WBBM.
3: Early harvests in the Champagne region are leaving grape pickers, champagne houses scrambling to preserve their crop.
17: Champagne producers are racing to pick grapes as the region experiences its earliest harvest on record. On the hillsides of Auville in southern France, grape pickers get to work as early as 6 a.m. Extreme heat and drought have left a narrow window to preserve the wine's quality. Alexandre Gobillard from Gobillard and Fils Champagne notes that starting the harvest in mid-August was once unthinkable, saying his father used to tell him to go on holiday on August 15th, but now it's August 18th and they're harvesting. Earlier harvests are becoming common due to rising temperatures. The 2026 season has been challenging with frost and four heat waves affecting the crop. But despite difficulties, Gobillard is optimistic about the grape quality. I'm Karen Shamas.
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13: Whether it's a sweltering heat wave,
18: definitely a short stay,
13: or a pop-up summer thunderstorm.
19: Yep, they said rain, so I'm ready.
13: When it comes to Chicago summer weather, be in the know.
20: Flooding, downpours, hail, damaging winds, even a tornado.
13: Plan ahead with our 5-day forecast at 15 past the hour. 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
3: Well, a San Francisco man was doing yard work when he came across what looked like a small stone slab. As he continued to dig, he discovered what was actually a 2-foot-wide, 150-pound statue buried in his yard. His partner, now working with local experts to figure out if the statue was the work of the late famous sculptor Ralph Stackpole. Man's home is close to the sculpture depot of the San Francisco Art Institute, where Stackpole taught for several years. And we told you earlier this week about a Chinese animated film that cost its creators $200 to make and bombed at the box office, making about $1,000. Well, after the internet got a hold of it, Here Comes the Ox is now a bit of a viral hit, netting about $4 million since clips started making the rounds on social media. It's gotten so popular, theaters are now adding additional screenings. Experts say it could end up making upwards of $14 million. Sunshine right now in Chicago, 76 degrees, a high of 80 this afternoon, 3:46. Sports is sponsored by Riverfront Chrysler Jeep Dodge Ram. And here's the scores, Adam Sadzinski.
6: The Bears held a joint practice with the Bengals in Cincinnati this morning ahead of their preseason game Saturday night. Quarterback Caleb Williams thought the day could have gone better for the offense. He pointed out multiple miscues, including a fumbled snap right at the start of practice.
27: Some things to work on for sure. It's just being able to communicate on those and figure out what happened. If I was too quick, if I was too slow, if he, you know, because obviously, you know, first snap, you want to, you know, you want to get moving, you want to you know, you got a guy over there that is a good player, and you want to, get in position and make sure. So it's just him and I being able to work together and communicate on those things.
0: Head coach Ben Johnson didn't say for sure ahead of practice whether or not the Bears starters will play on Saturday, but considering the Bengals have already said they aren't, it's unlikely the Bears will. White Sox had a home game this afternoon against the Braves against, it's a makeup from a rainout earlier in the season. Not the best outing offensively for the Sox. They get blanked 2-0 the final. White Sox went until the seventh inning without a hit. Andrew Benintendi broke up the no-hitter with a single. That was the only hit of the day for the Sox. Anthony Kay had a strong outing on the bright side. Six innings, five hits, two runs, six strikeouts, and a walk on 94 pitches for the Southsiders. And elsewhere in Major League Baseball, the Brewers home game versus the Mariners this afternoon. They lead it 6-4 in the top of the eighth inning. They are currently 4.5 games ahead of the Cubs in the National League Central. The Cubs have today off. With sports at 16:46, I'm 104.3 The Score's Adam Stasinski on News Radio 105.9 WBBM. 3:48.

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2: Up to the Veterans Tollway in Hour 5 as well. Neusauba Lakeshore Drive on the brakes northbound from Soldier Field to Monroe. Delay southbound in spots from Michigan Avenue through Grand Park. And then you're backed up as you make your way through Hyde Park, too. On the Illinois Tollways, the Tri-State northbound slow at the ramp to the westbound Reagan with a stall in the left lane. And then you're heavy in the area with another stall reported just past that. Southbound heavy in spots from Willow to 95th and I-80, the merge to the Bishop Ford. The Jane Addams Tollway looks okay. The Reagan Tollway eastbound slowing from Route 53 to 355. Speaking of which, the Veterans Memorial Tollway southbound, you do have some delays in spots between Army Trail and 63rd, and northbound slow on the Veterans Tollway along 355 from Roosevelt to Army Trail. Roadwork delays on Route 53 on either side getting through the northwest suburbs. Delays along I-80, pretty heavy traffic on 80 eastbound from Briggs as you make your way over to Center. Looks like a crash on the eastbound side of I-80 passing 355, and delays on both sides of 8094 through northwest Indiana. You have a backup through Michigan City near the Chesterton truck scales on I-94, and a backup as you approach the Willow Creek Road area on the Indiana Toll Road on the eastbound trip. Next report, 358, News Radio 105.9, WBBM.
3: WBBM AccuWeather, mostly sunny and nice for the rest of the afternoon. Low humidity, the high 80. Clear to partly cloudy for tonight, comfortable with a low of 62. Times of clouds and sun and a bit more humid for tomorrow, the high 81. Heavy thunderstorms could move through the area late tomorrow afternoon and evening. That could mean damaging wind gusts, flooding downpours, and hail. Right now it's 76 at O'Hare, 78 at Midway, and 76 at the lakefront. I'm AccuWeather meteorologist Kerry Schwendenhammer.
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5: At 3:50, if it feels like you've been getting eaten alive by mosquitoes this summer, an invasive species may be partly to blame.
6: You can spot them by their distinctive black and white body with a white stripe on the back and white banded legs. Dr. Mark Clifton, executive director of the North Shore Mosquito Abatement District, says they're invasive Asian tiger mosquitoes. And unlike the mosquitoes we're used to, they may bite more than once.
7: Instead of being a dawn and dusk phenomena, this mosquito, if it's disturbed or it senses you, is perfectly willing to bite you at noon in the heat of the day. It doesn't really mind.
6: They breed in small amounts of standing water, in flower pots, toys, buckets, and clogged gutters.
7: They don't fly far, and so if you find them, if you see them, they're probably coming from very close by.
6: The district has seen a 71% increase in biting mosquito complaints from last year. Sarah Herrera, News Radio 105.9 WBBM.
5: Federal prosecutors say online extremist networks are posing a growing threat to vulnerable young girls, using threats and blackmail to force them into horrific acts. The latest case has resulted in the longest federal sentence yet.
8: A Tennessee man has been sentenced to 77 years in federal prison for targeting young girls as part of the extremist online network known as 764. Prosecutors say 27-year-old Kyle Spitz claimed to have groomed more than 2,600 victims, using threats and blackmail to force vulnerable teenagers into sexual abuse and self-harm. The FBI calls 764 part of an emerging national security threat known as nihilistic violent extremism. Dave Packer, ABC News.
5: The publisher of Stars and Stripes will retire amid differences with the Pentagon.
9: Longtime Stars and Stripes publisher Max D. Lederer Jr. has announced his retirement, citing differences with the direction of the Pentagon's leadership, as Defense Secretary Pete Hegseth's Pentagon seeks to exert editorial control. 4 months ago, the person tasked with safeguarding the publication's independence, Jacqueline Smith, was fired. Stars and Stripes is partly funded by the Pentagon and has recently been at the forefront of some of the reporting on conditions for sailors aboard the USS Abraham Lincoln and concerns for their mental health during the aircraft carrier's long deployment, concerns that President Donald Trump has downplayed.
10: It was fake news reported.
9: I'm Lisa Dwyer.
5: Business news on the way. It's 3:52.
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1: Chinese AI startup DeepSeek is raising $8 billion in its second funding round, which would value the firm at around $74 billion. DeepSeek recently launched a new version of its flagship AI model that is much cheaper than rival models for benchmark tests, with Artificial Analysis reporting that DeepSeek's V4 Flash is 100 times cheaper than Anthropic's Claude Fable 5. I'm Jason Brooks.
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5: Well, some pretty big losses today on Wall Street, that's for sure. That's after yesterday's rally to buy up government bonds fizzled out today. There was also a sell-off in shares of Walmart and new threats by President Trump against Iran pushed oil prices higher. $88 a barrel, that's renewing worries about inflation. So at today's closing bell, the Dow was down 704 points. That's a 1.3% decline. The NASDAQ lost 264, a 1% drop. The S&P was down 67. Walmart shares falling a little more than 9% today. Its shoppers reined in their spending last quarter. Sales growth rose, but by just 2.6%, that's the slowest growth in 6 years. Lower prescription drug prices also hurt earnings, but Walmart did raise its full-year guidance. Among the few gainers today, shares of Deere, the farm equipment machine maker, up 7%, praising what it calls a stabilizing agricultural sector. It's anticipating a rebound in sales of farm machinery next year. And Abbott Labs has agreed to pay $670 million to settle lawsuits involving about 2,000 infants, alleging that it hid the risk of its infant formula for premature babies, that it can cause a deadly bowel disease. Now, Abbott is not admitting any liability, and it still faces about 1,700 similar lawsuits. With business at 23 and 53, live from the Bloomberg Newsroom, Tom Busby, News Radio 105.9 WBBM.
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2: 358, traffic and weather together on the 8th. Neil Fiorito.
3: We have delays picking up the pace along I-80 in the southwest suburbs. Eastbound, brake lights from I-355 to before LaGrange Road. Reports of a crash blocking at least a lane. Then you're slow in spots to I-57. A backup westbound from Briggs over to Larkin. In northwest Indiana, a lot of traffic. It looks like you're sneaking away for a three-day weekend. 8094 westbound, heavy in spots from Ripley to Kennedy. Eastbound, you're backed up from the Bishop Ford all the way to I-65. I-94 mainly heavy eastbound passing the Chesterton truck scales, and a backup on I-65 northbound between Ridge and 8094. On the area expressways, pretty high times. Eden's coming in 45. Kennedy inbounds an hour 25 from O'Hare into downtown. The Eisenhower inbound an hour 12 from I-90 in. Headed out to the Jane Addams Tollway an hour 6. On the Stevenson outbound, an hour 5 to drive out to the Veterans Tollway. The Dan Ryan just about 40 out to the split. You're heavy the whole way. 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
2: Beautiful rest of the day. Sunshine, low humidity, the high 80. Clear to partly cloudy, comfortable tonight, the low 62 degrees. Mostly sunny right now in Chicago, 76 degrees.
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2: Coming up in the next half hour on News Radio WBBM, Chicago's bid to host back-to-back Democratic National Conventions comes up short. A fire on the city's southwest side injures 4 Chicago firefighters, one of them seriously. And markets tumble following news the national debt has passed $40 trillion. Latest on that next from ABC. Sports: White Sox lose to the Braves 2-0. Cubs are off before a series with Seattle. In business,
4: I'm Tom Busby at Bloomberg. Worries about rising inflation sending Wall Street sharply lower. The Dow falling 704 points. The Nasdaq lost 264. The S&P down 67.
2: Sunshine the rest of the day, high 80, comfortable tonight, low 62. ABC News covers the world at 4 o'clock.
5: From ABC News, I'm Lindsay Davis, anchor of Prime, streaming weeknights on ABC News Live. The latest news cycle seems to be spooking investors with a lot to worry about, from debt to inflation to rising oil prices. The Dow fell more than 700 points, or 1.3%, with the S&P and NASDAQ close behind. Bigger picture, the debt America owes, which the Treasury says just surpassed $40 trillion, with no agreement on what to do. It's going to cost Americans in a lot of ways, says ABC National Security and Defense Analyst Mick Mulroy.
6: Going to be paying more in interest on the debt per year than we're going to be paying for our defense budget per year.
5: U.S. debt is now more than the economies of China, Germany, Japan, UK, and India combined. Following President Trump's latest threat to Iran of an economic doomsday of sanctions, international crude rose 2.4%. Today, the USS Abraham Lincoln left the Mideast for the long trip home. A New York woman who was 10 when terrorists attacked on 9/11 is now accused of trying to help the Islamic State group. Investigators say Jessica Bowie converted to Islam and pledged her allegiance to ISIS. ABC News Chief Justice Correspondent Pierre Thomas has more.
7: The charge is providing material support to a terrorist organization, in this case, ISIS. And again, they are maintaining in this press conference is that this woman had deadly intentions, according to the FBI and the Department of Justice, and that she was embarking on a plan to carry out an attack on the state capital of New York, in which she was plotting to allegedly kill members of that state Senate.
5: Neutrogena is apologizing today for its treatment of Hayden Panettiere, who said she was dropped for speaking out about her postpartum depression. After a social media backlash from fans since her passing, Neutrogena admits it made her feel unsupported during a very difficult time. A statement says this is not what Neutrogena stands for or who we want to be. 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
1: 4:03 Thursday, August 20th. Good afternoon. Thanks for joining us on just a beautiful day in the city of Chicago. I'm Andy Dane in for Lisa Fielding. Lots of sunshine right now, 76 degrees. AccuWeather says mostly sunny, nice, low humidity for the rest of the day, the high 80 degrees. Clear to partly cloudy for tonight. Going to be a comfortable evening. A low of 62 degrees. May not be too comfortable tomorrow as we're looking at the potential for higher humidity and heavy thunderstorms tomorrow afternoon into the evening. We'll have details on that coming up in the five-day forecast at 4:15. Our top local story here on News Radio WBBM. Democratic leaders say Chicago will not be hosting the party's 2028 presidential nominating convention, as we hear from WBBM political editor Jeff Buckles.
2: Governor J.B. Pritzker, Mayor Brandon Johnson, and others hosted national party leaders back in May to make the case for bringing the DNC back to Chicago after a 2024 convention that the governor said was a big hit.
3: The DNC delegates and guests loved being here.
2: Now the party has picked its top three contenders for 28, Boston, Denver, and Philadelphia. That knocks Chicago and Atlanta out of the running. Party leaders have not yet spelled out what led to their decision. Chicago is reportedly still in the conversation to host the 2032 DNC. Jeff Buckles, News Radio 105.9, WBBM.
1: Investigators now trying to determine the cause of a fire on Chicago's South Side this morning that left four firefighters injured, one of them seriously. The fire was at a building at 54th and South Justine in the back of the Yards neighborhood. The other three firefighters now listed in good condition. Well, Chicago police say six stores on the city's northwest side have been held up by the same armed robber in the last month.
4: It plays out this way, police say. A man grabs a drink and goes up to pay for it. After he hands money to the cashier, they open the register and he pulls out a knife, reaching over the counter and taking money from the drawer before leaving. A police alert says the armed robber has been striking mostly in the evening, but on August 6th, detectives say he hit a Logan Square store at about 2 in the afternoon, then another one 90 minutes later and a mile away. Police encourage store owners to be on alert and anyone with possible leads or information to notify Area 5 detectives. Outside Chicago Police Headquarters, Nancy Hardy, News Radio 105.9 WBBM.
1: Safety concerns forcing officials in Grays Lake to postpone a public comment session today on a controversial data center project.
5: The village of Grays Lake said it had to postpone the event due to several social media posts this week that have, quote, caused concern, according to a press release. The session was meant to gauge public opinion on an approved massive T5 data center project in Grays Lake, which has sparked concerns for many community members. The village says area law enforcement agencies expressed similar safety concerns and that the decision to postpone the session was ultimately made by the University Center of Lake County, where the event would have been held. Carolina Garibe, News Radio 105.9 WBBM.
1: Some Chicago public school kids on the South Side making a splash in the new academic year.
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7: Classes at Edward Beasley Magnet Academic Center at 5255 South State don't start until next week, but the celebration has begun now that the school's pool is open again. Diana Muhammad is the performing arts teacher at Beasley.
8: 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It's been 6 years, closed during the pandemic.
7: We went poolside to talk to Beasley sixth grader Jamil Perkins.
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1: More than half a century after a deadly train derailment downstate, a mystery surrounding it has been solved.
11: It was originally believed that an unidentified victim was among the 11 people killed on June 10, 1971, when an Amtrak train derailed near Tontai, which is about 100 miles southeast of Springfield. But this past June, the DNA Doe Project tested the unidentified remains and determined they actually came from two known victims of the crash, 34-year-old Catherine Adams and her 3-year-old daughter Gladys Adams. Their remains are being returned to family members, and the death toll for the accident has been updated 8 to 10. My Martinez, News Radio, 105.9 WBBM.
1: It is 4:08. Let's update traffic and weather together on the 8th. How are we looking out there, Neil Fiorito?
6: Not good along I-80 in the southwest burbs today, Andy. The eastbound side of I-80, you have stop-and-go traffic from 355 to before LaGrange Road. A crash getting cleaned up on the shoulder. Pretty heavy traffic westbound between Briggs and Larkin. Heading further to the east and northwest Indiana on 8094, delays either way roughly between the Bishop Ford and I-65. You have heavy traffic on I-65, northbound Ridge to 8094, delays southbound from 8094 as you pass Ridge Road. On the area expressways in the north suburbs, Eden's pretty heavy inbound, in spots from Lake Cook all the way to the Kennedy. 45 inbound, you're right outbound just 19 minutes. The Kennedy inbound, heavy in spots from Cumberland to pass the Wintrust Mural on your North Avenue off on your right side. You stay pretty active into the Jane Byrne Interchange, and that's why it's an hour and a half just about from O'Hare into downtown. 50 minutes off the junction. Up on 38 to Montrose, you save about 3 in the express. 55 will get you to O'Hare. The Eisenhower inbound, an hour 15 from I-90 and 44 in for Mannheim. Heavy in spots from York into the Jane Byrne Interchange. A delay outbound from downtown to Mannheim Road. 48 to get to that exit. Hour 6 to the Jane Addams. On the Stevenson outbound, 35 will get you to Cicero Avenue, the Midway Airport exit. 53 if you're going to the Tri-State. Hour 6 to 355 and 53 in. Southside, the Ryan, 45 out, 27 in. 57 outbound, 23, about 18 either way on the Bishop Ford. Nothing major on DuSable Lakeshore Drive or the tollways, just a handful of delays. From the Metro Traffic Center, next report, 418, News Radio 105.9, WBBM.
1: Back here with the forecast for the rest of the afternoon. Mostly sunny skies, nice day, low humidity, the high 80 degrees. Clear to partly cloudy skies for tonight. Staying comfortable, the low 62. More humid day tomorrow with more clouds than sun, the high 81. And we could see more heavy thunderstorms in the area tomorrow afternoon into the evening. Flooding downpours, hail, even damaging winds could come with those storms. Our low tomorrow night, 65 degrees. Right now, partly sunny in the Chicago area, 76 degrees, O'Hare, Midway, and the lakefront. Wall Street, tough day today. The Dow dropped 704 points, S&P fell 67, and the NASDAQ down 264. It's 410.
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1: The News Watch continues now at 4:11. Bally's new Chicago casino isn't even finished yet, but somebody appears to have already left their mark.
15: Large graffiti tags are now visible near the top of the 34-story unfinished Bally's Casino complex along the Chicago River. Photos circulating online show three large words running vertically down a concrete portion of the structure. A Reddit post asking how anyone managed to get up there quickly drew attention, with commenters trying to identify the tags and speculating about how they were made. There's been no official word on who is responsible, how they reached that part of the construction site, or whether police are investigating. The unusual addition comes as construction on parts of the $1.7 billion River West development has slowed amid Bally's dispute with the city over video gambling. Sarah Herrera, News Radio 105.9 WBBM.
1: A traffic stop in DeKalb County earlier this week led to the discovery of a very large quantity of LSD.
16: Call it a bad trip. 50-year-old James Hall from Mount Pleasant, Pennsylvania, was traveling across the country from Colorado. He was pulled over on I-88 because a deputy said he was speeding and following another car too closely. And he reported that Hall displayed, quote, numerous indicators of extreme nervousness. It's alleged that he had more than 14,000 doses of LSD in a mandolin case and in mail with his address. If convicted of trafficking, he could get up to 30 years in prison. Hall was granted pretrial release. Mike Krauser, News Radio, 105.9 WBBM.
1: Well, Chicago police releasing surveillance video of a suspect in a shooting that killed a CTA switch worker last June. The shooting of 57-year-old Kevin Barlow happened around 4 a.m. Monday, the 29th of June, outside of the CTA 94th Street maintenance facility. Barlow was hospitalized in critical condition. He later died. You can see that new surveillance video on Chicago Police's official website. Coming up, we'll have the five-day AccuWeather forecast and the latest in sports news as well. It's 4:14.
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1: 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Here's meteorologist Carrie Schwindenhammer.
21: For the rest of the afternoon, we're looking at sunshine overhead and low humidity as well. The high 80. Tonight, clear to partly cloudy and comfortable, low 62. Turning more humid tomorrow with intervals of clouds and sun, the high 81. We'll have a couple of heavy thunderstorms in the area late tomorrow afternoon and evening, and that could lead to flooding, downpours, hail, damaging wind gusts as well. Stays humid overnight, the low 65. Partly sunny on Saturday with a stray afternoon thunderstorm, high 80. Nice weather on Sunday and Monday. Plenty of sunshine Sunday with a high of 77, and we approach 80 on Monday. It's 77 and mostly sunny at O'Hare. The wind northeast at 12, humidity 49%, 78 at Midway, 77 in Rogers Park, 76 at the lakefront. We're at 77 going up to 80. I'm AccuWeather meteorologist Carrie Schwindenhammer.
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22: Thanks, Andy. The Bears and Bengals held a joint practice in Cincinnati today. How did linebacker T.J. Edwards think they fared against the Bengals' star-studded offense?
23: And I think our main thing we wanted to do today was just compete, like every single rep. We wanted to get takeaways. We wanted to get pressure, energy, all those things. And without looking at the tape, you know, there's always going to be stuff we want to clean up, but I thought we did that today.
22: On the offensive side of the ball, a bit up and down, but one highlight was a touchdown pass rifled by Caleb Williams to Colston Loveland, which Williams describes.
24: I saw them rotate down into one high, and then just knowing it's Colston, that's my guy, you know, going up the seam, and the defender's back was turned to me. He turned around just, you know, at the end, but the ball was already, you know, kind of going over the top, and so Colston made a, you know, ran a great route, made a great catch.
22: No official word on whether or not the Bears will play their starters against the Bengals in their preseason game Saturday, but we know the Bengals aren't, so it's unlikely the Bears are. Rough day for the White Sox offense in their day game this afternoon versus the Braves on the south side. Sox lost 2-0, mustering just a single hit in the game. That came from Andrew Benintendi in the bottom of the seventh. On the bright side, starter Anthony Kay had a strong day for the Sox. 6 innings, 5 hits, 2 runs, 6 strikeouts, and a walk on 94 pitches. Here's catcher Drew Romo on K's day.
2: He's got really good stuff and, made good pitches, and sequencing was good, command was good, so everything was all really good.
22: Next up, the Sox start a home series with the Mets tomorrow night. Elsewhere in Major League Baseball, Brewers at home versus the Mariners this afternoon, and they win it 7-4. Brewers entered the day with a 4.5-game lead over the Cubs in the National League Central. That is now 5. Cubs have today off. They're headed to Seattle to take on the Mariners. That series begins tomorrow night. With sports at 16:46, I'm 104.3. The score is Adam Staszynski on News Radio 105.9 WBBM.
1: Adam, thank you. 418, traffic and weather together on the 8th, sponsored by the Chicagoland Roofing Council. Looks like a rough go on I-80, Neil Fiorito.
6: Really heavy on the westbound side from Briggs to before center. We had a stall blocking the right lane. It has cleared. Hey, Nancy, we appreciate the call. The WBBM Mercedes-Benz of Hoffman Estates traffic tip line, 855-780 Road. Backups if you're driving eastbound on I-80 between 355 to before LaGrange Road. That's a crash getting cleaned up on the shoulder. Once you get back, that a slowdown from Harlem over to I-57. Tie-ups on 8094 through Northwest Indiana on either side, roughly between the Ford and I-65. I-94 eastbound, you're heavy passing the Chesterton truck scales getting through the work zone, and delays on I-65 on either side between Ridge and 8094. On the Illinois Expressways, pretty heavy on the Edens inbound at spots from Lake Cook to the Kennedy. 45 in, just 19 to drive outbound. Kennedy inbound, miserable, an hour 25, unfortunately, from O'Hare in. 50 off the junction, outbound you're at 38 to Montrose. If you use the express lanes from downtown to the Edens, you save about 3. 55 if you're headed out to O'Hare. Eisenhower in an hour 17 from I-90 into downtown. 44 between Mannheim and the James Byrne. Going out to Mannheim 45 an hour 3 if you're headed out towards Schaumburg and the Jane Addams Stowaway. On the Stevenson outbound, 51 will get you to the Tri-State. Hour 4 to 355. 53 in, you're 35 in from 294. Southside roadways, the Dan Ryan pretty stacked on the way out. 50 to get out to the split, half hour in from the merge into downtown. I-57, 23 out, now 24 on the outbound Ford to get out to 8094. Coming inbound, you're at 20 minutes. DuSable Lake Shore Drive is packed in on either side, getting through the Gold Coast and Grand Park. Southbound traffic is heavy into Hyde Park. On the tollways, are heaviest to Tri-State South from Balmoral down to Ogden. 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
1: Beautiful rest of the afternoon. Lots of sunshine in the Chicago area. The high 80 degrees. Clear to partly cloudy. Comfortable tonight. Our low 62. More humid tomorrow and more clouds than sun as well. A high of 81. And we are keeping an eye out for heavy thunderstorms rolling in late tomorrow afternoon into the evening. And those storms could be capable of flooding downpours, hail, even damaging winds. Another humid night tomorrow evening. We're down to a low of 65 degrees. Could see some more stray storms on Saturday. Right now in Chicago, lots of sunshine, 76 degrees at O'Hare, Midway, and the lakefront. On Wall Street today, the Dow dropped 704 points, NASDAQ down 264, and the S&P 500 slid 67. It's 420. Our top story this hour, a key vote by Chicago city leaders paving the way for new life at the site of the former Ford City Mall. But neighbors aren't exactly excited about it. We'll have much more on the story coming up at 4:31. New questions being raised about why a state university decided to scrap a project in Chicago.
3: The University of Illinois Discovery Partners Institute explored building a tech hub on the south side. Nearly $50 million was spent on architectural plans, construction, and salaries before the project was dropped. State Senator Chapin Rose of downstate Mahomet wanted an audit of all of the finances to find out how $50 million could be spent on a project that doesn't go forward. The Auditor General looked through everything and says all state money is accounted for. The audit says System President Timothy Colleen made the decision. The property, known as the 78, is a multi-billion dollar redevelopment that, among other things, is going to be home to the Fire's new stadium. Cisco Coto News Radio 105.9 WBBM.
1: Lake Bluff residents being warned to keep a lookout for coyotes after one of the animals is believed to have taken a small dog from a backyard in the Tangley Oaks area this afternoon. Police searched a wooded area nearby and did not find the dog, who is believed to be deceased. Police say today's incident may be the first of its kind in the village. They say people with small pets should take precautions, such as keeping the animals close.

0: 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It's 4:22.
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3: As demand for AI continues to grow, Anthropic's preparing for its stock market debut later this month. And the maker of the Claude chatbot now expects to meet or even pass the size of SpaceX's record-setting $86 billion initial public stock offering on June 12th. It was a dismal day on Wall Street. Stocks fell hard. Oil shot higher after a rally in bonds petered out. Investors dumped out of shares of Walmart, those shares down 9% today, and new threats by President Trump against Iran sent oil to around $88 a barrel, renewing worries about inflation. At the close, the Dow down 704 points, 1.3% lower. The Nasdaq lost 264, a 1% drop, and the S&P down 67. Starbucks eliminating 100 corporate staffers as part of a money-saving restructuring and let another 120 others go who declined to move from their long-term Seattle headquarters to new offices in Nashville.
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1: 428 traffic and weather together on the 8th. How are we moving out there, Neil Fiorito?
2: Well, traffic remains pretty heavy getting into Mokena along I-80 if you're driving on the eastbound side with your backup before 355 to before LaGrange Road. A crash getting cleaned up. Once you get past that, you have slowdowns either way between Harlem and I-57. Westbound traffic along I-80 through Joliet before Briggs over to Chicago Street. In northwest Indiana, tie-ups on both sides of 80-94. On the Illinois side, your expressways, Eden's coming inbound 45 minutes, 19 out to Lake Cook Road. Not bad there. Kennedy inbound bad, an hour 25 from O'Hare into downtown. No let up. It's heavy the whole way. 50 minutes off the junction. Outbound, you're at 42 to Montrose. You will save about three in the express lanes. It's something. A 57-minute ride out to O'Hare. On the Eisenhower inbound, just about an hour 20 from I-90 into downtown. 45 in from Mannheim. Jammed up in spots from York Road into the Jane Byrne interchange. Same on the outbound side, leaving the Jane Byrne to Mannheim. 48 to the exit. Hour 5 to the Jane Adams Tollway. Stevenson out 53 just to get to the Tri-State. An hour 10 just about the 355. Just under an hour in from the Veterans Tollway to DeSable Lakeshore Drive. Southside roadways, the Dan Ryan, 45 minutes out, 27 minutes in. 57's about 21 either way. Bishop Ford, 24 out, you're 20 minutes inbound. Maybe a crash now on DeSable Lakeshore Drive, northbound at Monroe. No crashes or stalls in your way along the tollways, just a delay here or there. From the Metro Traffic Center, next report, 438. 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
1: Clear to partly cloudy skies this evening. Should be a very comfortable night after a beautiful afternoon. The low 62. More humid tomorrow with clouds and sun and the potential for heavy thunderstorms. Our high tomorrow, 81 degrees. Right now, plenty of sunshine in the Chicago area, 76 degrees, O'Hare, Midway, and the lakefront at 429.
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1: 4:30, good afternoon. I'm Andy Dane in for Lisa Fielding. These are the top stories on News Radio WBBM. The site of the former Ford City Mall speeding toward a new future following a key vote from leaders at Chicago City Hall.
4: This is Mike Krauser. Two CPD officers are accused of using tongue depressors to try to pry a man's mouth open for 12 minutes, drawing blood in the process.
1: A man is arrested in connection with a stolen Audi following a months-long investigation. And a day after President Trump expressed interest in meeting with North Korea's leader, the country conducts new ballistic missile testing. Sports: White Sox lose to the Braves 2-0 on the South Side. Cubs are off today. They'll kick off a weekend series in Seattle tomorrow. On Wall Street,
5: some pretty sizable losses on Wall Street today as oil moved higher, sparking worries about inflation. The Dow down 704 points, the Nasdaq down 264, the S&P lost 67. I'm Tom Busby at Bloomberg.
1: Clear to partly cloudy skies, cool, comfortable tonight, a low of 62 degrees. Right now, partly sunny, 76 degrees at 431. The now closed Ford City Mall is further down the road to a new future following a key yes vote by city leaders in Chicago today.
6: It's a concept best illustrated by the movie Field of Dreams. In this case, executives at Curve Industrial say the four warehouses they want to build on the Ford City site at 76th and Cicero would be on spec. In other words, they don't have tenants yet.
7: This is a great opportunity, we believe, to reinvest in a property that has long been an important part of the Chicago Southwest side.
6: Curve's John Pozoricki and his team spelled it out for the Chicago Plan Commission, a $200 million project creating a million square feet of warehouse space, a traffic plan designed to keep big rigs off residential streets, and an agreement to repave and reopen 76th between Cicero and Costner. But neighbor Esau Chavez says the city and local alderman Derek Curtis should prioritize developments that can benefit the community.
8: We believe the alderman needs to get back to work and offer some more alternatives.
6: The proposal goes to City Council next. We're at City Hall. 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
1: The Civilian Office of Police Accountability recommending two Grand Crossing District officers be stripped of their police powers for their alleged conduct while searching a man.
4: According

0: A memo from COPA's chief administrator, LaKenya White, to the police superintendent, Sergeant Stephen Holden and Officer Sonia Brown were strip searching a man at the district station when he was seen putting what's described as contraband in his mouth. He was taken to a hospital by paramedics and was shackled to a bed. When the man refused orders to spit out whatever he had in his mouth, it's alleged the officers used tongue depressors to attempt to pry his mouth open. The memo obtained by the Tribune says despite the arrestee bleeding from the mouth area, Sergeant Holden and P.O. Brown continued trying to physically and forcefully insert the tongue depressors into his clenched and closed mouth for approximately 12 minutes. It says medical personnel were not seen at any time. Mike Krauser, News Radio, 105.9 WBBM.
1: Illinois State Police have arrested a Blue Island man this week, allegedly stealing a vehicle off of a car hauler back in May.
2: ISP says 23-year-old Jose Godino was identified as the person who stole an Audi at the Chicago Southland Lincoln Oasis on I-294 in South Holland on May 26th. Troopers responded to the area shortly before 6 a.m. The Audi was later located at a business in Alsip. The suspect fled and remained at large until this week, when Posen police responded to a report of another stolen vehicle Tuesday near 134th and Halstead in Chicago. Godino was identified as the driver. He was arrested after a foot pursuit and charged with possession of a stolen motor vehicle and two counts of aggravated fleeing and eluding. Carolina Garibbe, News Radio 105.9 WBBM.
1: At 4:34, President Trump says he expects to meet again with North Korean leader Kim Jong-un this year, possibly in November, around the time of the APEC summit in China. But today, South Korea reporting more North Korean missile testing, and the North has not responded to the president's invitation.
3: The meeting is something the president announced yesterday, but this is notable because the president, of course, had had two meetings, two big summits with Kim Jong-un back in his first term, all aimed at the goal of denuclearization. That did not happen. And now when you look at the position that Kim Jong-un is in compared to then, he has increased his nuclear weapons stockpile. He's increased the ballistic missiles that they have and has also given aid to enemies of the United States, providing missile technology to Iran and also sending soldiers to fight with the Russians in Ukraine.
1: North Korea has also shrugged off President Trump's scaled back military exercises with South Korea, saying it, quote, changes nothing. More searches now underway related to allegations of sexual misconduct against former Democratic Representative Eric Swalwell.
4: Federal agents seized electronic devices from former Representative Eric Swalwell at the San Francisco airport on Saturday and searched his Washington home a day later as part of an investigation into allegations of sexual misconduct by the ex-Democratic congressman from California. Swalwell resigned from Congress in April following allegations that he had sexually assaulted a woman twice, including when she worked for him. Three other women also allege various kinds of sexual misconduct. The seven-term lawmaker was considered one of the leading candidates in California's gubernatorial race before dropping out after the allegations surfaced. Swalwell denies the allegations. I'm Lisa Dwyer.
1: We'll update traffic, weather, and some low gas prices in the area coming up next. It's 4:36.
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1: 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And in Willow Springs, the Citgo at Archer and Flavin has gas for $4.15. 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The number 312-409-GASS. 312-409-4277. 4:38, traffic and weather together on the 8th, sponsored by Four Seasons Heating, Air Conditioning, Plumbing, Sewer, and Electric. Here's Neil Fiorito.
13: All right, Andy, some of our travel times are really high. The Kennedy, for example, coming in from O'Hare to downtown, an hour 25. You're clocking in at about 50 in off the junction. On the Eisenhower inbound, an hour 20 from I-90 in. Going back out to the Jane Addams, an hour 6. We're getting reports of a crash. If you're driving on the Stevenson outbound before Damon, you're starting to get really thick from DuSable Lakeshore Drive. 35 for now to Cicero Avenue, 53 to the Tri-State, and hour 10 to 355. On DuSable Lakeshore Drive, it looks like a crash in Grand Park northbound at Monroe. You're really backed up from the Stevenson. Once you get past Monroe, you stay heavy in spots to Chicago Avenue. Delay southbound in spots from Michigan down through Grand Park, and delay southbound getting into Hyde Park as well. On the Illinois tollways, heavy traffic on the Tri-State, both sides, southbound from Balmoral to Ogden, from I-80, the merge to the Bishop Ford. Northbound, you're heavy in spots from the Hinsdale Oasis to Cermak and from the Bensonville Bridge to Balmoral. The Reagan Tollway eastbound, slow past Naperville, the 355 and 83, the northbound Tri-State ramp. Westbound on I-88, you're looking good. The Veterans Memorial Tollway, expect delays southbound in spots from Army Trail to 63rd, and northbound 355, a slowdown from Roosevelt to Army Trail. Delays you're used to seeing in the northwest suburbs on Route 53 because of ongoing roadwork. I-80, a delay eastbound before 355 to before LaGrange Road. Crash getting cleaned up on the shoulder, and big delays on both sides of 8094 through northwest Indiana, roughly between the Bishop Ford and I-65. From the Metro Traffic Center, next report, 448. 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
14: WBBM AccuWeather, mostly sunny and nice for the rest of the afternoon. Low humidity, the high 80. Clear to partly cloudy and comfortable tonight, low 62. Turning more humid tomorrow with clouds and sun, the high 81. Watch for a couple of heavy thunderstorms late tomorrow afternoon and evening. There could be flooding, downpours, hail, and damaging wind gusts. It'll stay humid tomorrow night, the low 65. Right now it's 77 at O'Hare, 78 at Midway, 76 at the lakefront. I'm AccuWeather meteorologist Carrie Schwindenhammer.
1: Tough day on Wall Street. The Dow lost 704 points. NASDAQ dropped 264, and the S&P 500 fell 67 points. It's 440. Opposition to data centers is a potent political issue as neighbors worry about the impact on their electric bills.
15: Public opinion polling shows that opposition to data centers is one of the few issues that unites partisan Democrats and Republicans. Economic futurist Andrew Bush tells the Noon Business Hour that inflation pressures have turned data centers into a potent political issue.
16: Low to middle income consumers are feeling a heck of a squeeze when it comes to their incomes. Whether it's food, gasoline, electricity bills, this is all food for their thoughts and thinking, we've got to stop this somehow. And data centers are the latest villain.
15: He says the tech companies building the data centers could do a better job of investing in communities.
16: By showing, like, hey, we're putting millions and millions of dollars into these communities via taxes that are increasing the livability of these communities.
15: Rob Hart, News Radio 105.9 WBBM.
1: Well, after less than an hour of testimony today in Plymouth, Massachusetts, jurors in the murder trial of Lindsay Clancy were sent home. The defense could rest its case tomorrow after claiming the woman who killed her three children was suffering from postpartum psychosis. ABC's Peter Haralambos with more on today's testimony.
17: This is really testimony that's at the center of the case. They heard about this secondhand from that psychologist earlier this week. But this is really firsthand testimony. This is Sheila Cavanaugh. She's a chaplain who worked at the hospital where Lindsay Clancy was treated immediately after the killings. And she described these 14 meetings she had with Clancy where they described hearing this voice in her head telling her to kill her children.
1: Clancy facing three counts of first-degree murder for the deaths of the three children. She's pleaded not guilty. Well, some residents of a neighborhood in Pasadena, California, are upset after a video showed a mail carrier throwing rocks at a peacock. The video shows the moment the man hurls an object at the rare albino peacock, then hits it with a stick. The animal was later found bloodied and disoriented. The peacock now recovering at the Pasadena Humane Society. In response to a request for comment, the Postal Service said it takes allegations of inappropriate conduct seriously and will take appropriate action as warranted, consistent with USPS policy. Look at top trending stories and sports news just ahead. It's 4:43.
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1: Police in Vancouver called to an art gallery after someone reported seeing a person inside trapped in a box after hours. Police and firefighters forced their way into the gallery only to discover the trapped person was a statue. The piece depicts an art handler kneeling over a crate with their upper body hidden inside. A forced entry by first responders left the gallery with a $1,000 repair bill, and they've now filed a claim with the city. And an English man bought a stuffed fox head at auction for $70, only to find out it's actually a rare tiger and is worth more than $84,000. The head belongs to the now extinct Tasmanian tiger, which the buyer was able to identify by looking at its teeth. He says it's an incredibly rare thing, thought to be the only one in existence, making it a real holy grail for his collection. What a find. Right now, cloudy skies in Chicago, 76 degrees, a low of 62 tonight. It's 4:46, time for sports, and here is the scores, Adam Sadzinski.
25: Both sides had highs and lows as the Bears and Bengals practiced together today. Here's WBBM's Rick Gregg with more.
26: By all accounts, an evenly matched workout in Cincinnati where Caleb Williams swamped the Bengals with three straight scores in red zone work.
27: Just being able to get the ball out, being able to know where I'm hot from, and the offensive line doing a good job down there, and then the defense doesn't have much. They're a little bit more at the advantage and coverage, you know, standpoint, so things happen, you know, faster. So it's just being able to deliver a ball and see coverage and give the guys a shot.
26: But the Bengals also forced Caleb into two interceptions as practice came to a close, and there T. Higgins caught the first six balls thrown his way. There were a couple of small skirmishes, most notably when Dayo Odingbo got too friendly with Cincy quarterback Joe Burrow. None of the Cincinnati starters and few of the Bears starters will play in the actual preseason game Saturday in Ohio. Covering the Bears, Rick Gregg, News Radio 105.9 WBBM.
25: White Sox had a matinee against the Braves on the south side today. It didn't go so well. They lost 2-0. Just one hit in the game for the Sox. That was courtesy of Andrew Benintendi in the bottom of the seventh. On the bright side, starter Anthony Kay had a strong day. 6 innings, 5 hits, 2 runs, 6 strikeouts, and a walk. All that on 94 pitches. Sox will regroup. They get ready to start a home series with the Mets tomorrow night. And the Brewers slightly increased their lead over the Cubs in the National League Central today after they beat the Mariners 7-4. They now lead the Cubs by 5 games in the division. The Cubs had today off. With sports at 16:46, I'm 104.3. 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
1: 4:48, so let's update traffic and weather together on the 8s and check in with Neil Fiorito.
13: All right, we're going to start northwest Indiana with some pretty big backups as you sneak away for a long three-day weekend. 8094, really heavy westbound from the toll road to Ripley. Had a stall, looks like it's already out of the right lane. Once you get past that, you have stop-and-go traffic from I-65 to the Bishop Ford, heavy eastbound from the Ford over to 65. Traffic on 94 eastbound passing the Chesterton truck scales getting through the work zone, and 65, some traffic on the southbound side between Ridge and 61st. Looks like a crash is getting cleaned up in Grand Park on DuSable Lake Shore Drive northbound at Monroe. Traffic remains heavy from the Stevenson. Once you get past that, you're packed into Chicago Avenue. Delay southbound Michigan down to Chicago, heavy through Grand Park and heavy

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2: The north suburbs crowded on the Edens coming in. 43 minutes to the junction. 19 on the way out to Lake Cook Road. Kennedy inbound an hour 27 from O'Hare Inn. 50 off the junction. Your up-on ride is 40 to Montrose. You save a few minutes in the express lanes. 55 if you're headed to O'Hare. The Eisenhower inbound about an hour 19 from I-90 in. 45 in for Mannheim. Getting out to Mannheim, 48 minutes. An hour 6 to drive out to 90. The Dan Ryan is 45 outbound, 27 inbound. The rest of the south side roadways, 57's about 21 on either side. Bishop Ford outbound, 24 minutes. You're 20 minutes in. Nothing major on the tollways, just a delay here or there. Backups on Route 53 in the northwest suburbs through the work zone. Southwest suburbs, still a backup on I-80 eastbound. 355 right before that to before LaGrange Road. Crash getting cleaned up. Next report, 458, News Radio 105.9 WBBM.
3: WBBM AccuWeather for the rest of the afternoon. Lots of sunshine and nice with low humidity, high 80. Clear to partly cloudy and comfortable tonight, the low 62. Clouds and sun for tomorrow, turning more humid, a high of 81. Heavy thunderstorms could start approaching the area by late tomorrow afternoon. It's 77 at O'Hare, 78 at Midway, 76 at the lakefront. I'm AccuWeather meteorologist Carrie Schwindehammer.
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5: At 450, what once was a vacant lot on Chicago's west side is now a community health clinic, the new Austin Hope Center.
6: Lurie Children's CEO Dr. Thomas Shanley sees the three-story building at the corner of Chicago and Lawler as a new model for how communities and health systems can work together to make children healthier. He says in a statement, Austin residents gave input every step of the way. The resulting Healing Opportunity Partnerships and Equity, or HOPE Center, will offer pediatric specialty care, behavioral health services, and neighborhood programs. Pastor Contrell Jenkins with Stone Community Development Corporation says with their government and philanthropic partners, they've created a place that belongs to Austin and will support children and families for generations. Nancy Hardy, News Radio 105.9 WBBM.
5: A group that keeps track of hate crimes against Arabs and Muslims says the number of discrimination complaints against those groups is on the rise in Chicago. CAIR, or the Council on American-Islamic Relations, says between September of last year and this month, its team has handled 845 cases. A figure about 40% higher than it was in 2024, when the total number of reported discrimination cases was 518. It's 451.
7: A fight between community banks and the cryptocurrency industry is being reignited with the Senate teeing up the Clarity Act. That's a major piece of legislation that's aimed at regulating digital tokens. At issue is whether crypto platforms can be allowed to pay interest or any other rewards to customers who hold stablecoins, cryptocurrencies pegged to the value of assets like the dollar. Community banks have warned programs like this could lead to their customers pulling money from their accounts en masse, shrinking the pools that banks draw from for everything from mortgage loans to small business and agriculture loans and lines of credit. Now, the crypto companies say the bank's concerns are overblown and they're just afraid to compete with them. But a coalition of thousands of local banks across the country has been lobbying to chip away at stablecoin rewards. At least two senators say they'll vote against the Clarity Act unless it's changed. With the Bloomberg Small Business Report, I'm Nathan Hager. 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
3: A lot of Walmart shoppers pulled back on their spending last quarter. Same-store sales, well, they still rose, but they were only up 2.6%. That's the smallest increase in 6 years. And even though Walmart raised its full-year sales and income outlooks and said it'll keep lowering prices, boy, shares down 9% today. And that weighed on Wall Street, along with yesterday's rally in government bonds, which petered out today, and on worries about rising inflation. That's after oil rose to $88 a barrel on new threats from President Trump against Iran's economy. At the closing bell, the Dow down 704 points, 1.3% lower. The Nasdaq was 1% lower, 264 points, and the S&P down 67. A lot of companies, though, holding on to the workers they've got. First-time jobless claims edging lower this past week, 206,000. And because of the administration's crackdown on immigrants, the number of international students applying to attend college in the U.S. this fall down 10% from a year ago. With business at 23 and 53, from the Bloomberg Newsroom, Tom Busby, News Radio 105.9 WBBM.
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2: 4:58, time now for traffic and weather together on the 8s, and here's Neil Fiorito.
9: We have delays that continue in the southwest suburbs along I-80, the eastbound side before 355, the before LaGrange Road crash, still getting cleaned up there. You're backed up past that from Harlem over to 57. Westbound, you're delayed before Briggs to Chicago Street. Northwest Indiana, it looks like the start of a long weekend. We have some pretty big delays on both sides of 80-94, roughly in spots between the Bishop Ford and I-65. Also heavy traffic for you on 94 eastbound, getting past the Chesterton truck scales through the long-term work zone. The left lane remains blocked through that area on both sides. I-65 southbound slow from 80-94 down to Ridge and a backup on the toll road eastbound from the state line over to the West Point Toll Plaza. Travel time's pretty high. The Eden's coming in 42. Kennedy inbounds an hour 23 from O'Hare into downtown. 47 off the junction. You're 52 to drive out. Eisenhower inbound an hour 19 from I-90 in. Getting out to the Jane Addams an hour 3. Stevenson outbound 50.

0: 57, just about an hour just to drive to the tri-state, hour 12 to 355, 56 in from the Veterans Tollway to the lakefront. Southside roadways, the Dan Ryan 45 out, 27 inbound, 57 about 21 either way, the Ford's 24 out and 20 in. A lot of traffic along the lakefront on DuSable Lakeshore Drive, northbound in spots from the Stevenson to Chicago Avenue, backed up southbound here and there from north to Roosevelt and 47th to 57th. Nothing major on your tollways. We do have some backups, but no lane blockage problems. 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
1: Clear skies, low tonight, 62 degrees. It's 4:59.
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3: This is Terry Keschner. There's good, historic news in Chicago's battle against HIV and AIDS.
1: The site of the former Ford City Mall, one step closer to redevelopment, thanks to a critical vote at City Hall. And news of the addition, the national debt is over $40 trillion, causing the markets to tumble. Lead us next from ABC. Sports, White Sox fell to the Braves 2-0 this afternoon. The Cubs off ahead of a series in Seattle starting tomorrow. Losses across the board on Wall Street today. AccuWeather says clear to partly cloudy tonight. Comfortable, low 62. ABC News is next at 5 o'clock.
4: From ABC News, I'm Wayne Cabot. Today's stock tumble and oil price surge, just the latest troubling news about the economy as America's global debt hits $40 trillion with no appetite among politicians to pay it off. But it can be done. Bobby Kogan of American Progress, a policy institute, telling ABC News.
5: And just to put in perspective, the structural deficits in the Reagan era were the largest that we'd ever seen in history. But it took 15 years to, and it took 15 years to undo it, but they did it. Reagan increased taxes and cut spending in his second term. HW increased taxes and cut spending, and Bill Clinton increased taxes and cut spending. So you can do it.
4: But it's not being done. At the close today, the Dow down more than 700. Oil prices moving higher as President Trump vows economic D-Day against Iran. The Trump administration now is saying it will end the summer blend gasoline requirement 2 weeks early, trying to ease the pain at the pump. Law enforcement officials say a 35-year-old New York woman swore allegiance to ISIS, plotting an attack at the state capitol. ABC's Pierre Thomas says her extensive social media presence tipped off agents.
6: This is a classic sting investigation in which Jessica Bowie allegedly becomes known to the FBI because she was apparently a frequent user of social media using various aliases, according to the FBI complaint. And they claim that over the course of reviewing of some of her filings and then making contact with her using confidential informants, she began to espouse very radical views, swearing allegiance to ISIS, joining the terror organization allegedly.
4: The Best Buy dates for recalled lettuce from Taylor Farms have passed now, but the illnesses have not. 1,500 new cases in the past week. It can take a while for the body to react, but when it does, it does. The Dallas Cowboys and New Orleans Saints are being fined by the NFL for a big brawl, $500,000 apiece. 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
3: 5:03 Thursday, August 20th. Good afternoon. Thanks for joining us today. I'm Andy Dane in for Lisa Fielding. Right now in Chicago, partly sunny skies, 75 degrees. Been a beautiful day, and AccuWeather says we are in for a pretty nice evening as well. Clear to partly cloudy skies, comfortable, low 62. More humid tomorrow, however, with clouds and sun, the high 81. The big story weather-wise for tomorrow will be thunderstorms that could be heavy, moving in later in the afternoon and into the evening, flooding, downpours, hail, and damaging winds possible with those storms. We'll have the details coming up in the five-day forecast at 5:15. Our top local story here on News Radio WBBM. New data released by the Chicago Department of Public Health showing that HIV and AIDS cases are falling in the city. Details now from WBBM's Terry Keschner.
4: Provisional data compiled by the Chicago Department of Public Health show that new HIV and AIDS diagnoses fell substantially in 2025, reaching their lowest levels since the early 1990s, near the height of the AIDS epidemic. Chicago recorded 504 new HIV diagnoses and 236 new AIDS diagnoses last year. As it is now, that's a 38% drop in new HIV diagnoses and a 22% decline in new AIDS diagnoses compared to the year before. Since 2020, new HIV diagnoses in Chicago have fallen 22%. New AIDS diagnoses have dropped 12%. Final 2025 data will be published in the Chicago Department of Public Health's HIV surveillance report in December. Terry Keschner, News Radio 105.9 WBBM.
3: A fixture on Chicago's southwest side for decades is one step closer to coming down, despite concerns from some neighbors about what will replace it. Members of the Chicago Planning Commission today advanced a proposal to tear down the now closed Ford City Mall at 76th and Cicero and replace it with an industrial complex, one that would provide 1 million square feet of warehouse space, as well as a new pedestrian plaza and improved streets and CTA bus access. Attorney Liz Butler represents the developer Curve Industrial.
5: The project represents an approximately $200 million investment and is anticipated to create at least 90 construction jobs and at least 185 permanent jobs.
3: Some in the neighborhood, however, expressing concern about noise, traffic, and environmental effects. It is now headed to the full city council for final approval. Chicago police warning about an armed robber accused of stealing from half a dozen stores and posing as a customer.
6: He's been targeting retail establishments on the city's northwest side, mainly at night. Police say the first armed robbery was 3 weeks ago near Belmont and Kimball. An alert to businesses warns the man picks out a beverage and, after handing the clerk money, pulls out a knife while they have the drawer open, taking cash from the register before running off. Police say he's done this six times in Avondale, Logan Square, Portage Park, and most recently in Old Irving. The suspect's believed to be in his late 20s or 30s. Outside police headquarters, Nate C. Hardy, News Radio 105.9 WBBM.
3: A large quantity of LSD found during a traffic stop in DeKalb County this week.
7: More than 14,000 doses of LSD, according to the sheriff's office. 50-year-old James Hall from Mount Pleasant, Pennsylvania, was on a trip across the country. He was pulled over on I-88 because a deputy said he was speeding and following another car too closely. He wrote in the incident report that Hall displayed numerous indicators of extreme nervousness. A search of the car allegedly turned up LSD in a mandolin case and in mail with Hall's address. He's charged with trafficking, a crime that could land him in prison for up to 30 years. He was granted pretrial release. Mike Krauser, News Radio 105.9 WBBM.
3: An Orland Park man is now charged after a multi-vehicle crash that killed a Palos Hills man back in June. It happened the morning of June 28th at the intersection of 149th and LaGrange Road in Orland Park. Police say a vehicle being driven by Prakash Patel was traveling at a high rate of speed when it struck three other vehicles, two of which were forced off the road. One of them hit a pedestrian who later died of their injuries. Well, citing safety concerns, Grays Lake officials postponing today's public comment session on a data center project.
1: The event was supposed to take place at the University Center of Lake County. Village leaders were going to hear comments from community members about the controversial T5 data center project. But the village postponed the session due to recent social media posts and other information over the past 24 hours that have raised safety concerns about the session, according to a news release. Village leaders say they will, quote, assess the situation and determine next steps. Carolina Garibe, News Radio 105.9 WBBM.
3: At 5:08, traffic and weather together on the 8s, and here's Neil Fiorito.
8: All right, Andy, a rough day on most of our expressways. Kennedy coming inbound, no relief the whole way. You're packed in from the River Road toll into the Jane Byrne interchange. Hour 23 from O'Hare in, 47 off the junction. Outbound 40 to Montrose, you'll save 3 in the express lanes, 52 if you're headed out to O'Hare. Travel time on the Eden's pretty big coming in. 42 minutes to the Kennedy from Lake Cook Road. Up on you at 22 minutes. The Eisenhower Inn and hour 19 from I-90 into downtown. 43 between Mannheim and the Jane Byrne interchange. On the outbound side, 45 to Mannheim and hour 3 if you're headed out to I-90. Stevenson out, 35 to Cicero Avenue, the Midway Airport exit. 54 to the Tri-State, hour 6 to the Veterans. You're 52 minutes to drive in. Southside roadways, a lot of traffic on both sides of the Ryan outbound 45 minutes, 27 in from the merge into downtown. I-57 plan on about 21 on either side. Bishop Ford outbound 24, you're really heavy through the work zone between 115th Street and Sibley. 20 minutes to drive in from 80-94. DuSable Lakeshore Drive really stacked on the northbound side in spots from the Stevenson up to Chicago Avenue. Delays southbound from North Avenue to Roosevelt in spots and 47th to 57th. On the tollways, our biggest backup along the tri-state if you're southbound, very heavy from Balmoral down to Ogden. The northwest suburbs very crowded through the work zone on Route 53 through Rolling Meadows and Palatine. Southwest suburbs delays on I-80 West before Briggs to Center. Eastbound a backup before 355 to before LaGrange Road, and then a slowdown from Harlem over to I-57. You have tie-ups in northwest Indiana on both sides of 80-94, back and forth between I-65 and the Ford. From the Metro Traffic Center, next report, 518, News Radio 105.9 WBBM.
3: Neil, thank you. The AccuWeather forecast for this evening, calling for clear to partly cloudy skies. Should be a very nice evening after a beautiful afternoon, the low of 62 degrees. More humid, however, tomorrow, and more clouds and sun likely, the high 81. We are keeping an eye out for heavy thunderstorms in the area late tomorrow afternoon into the evening. Those all could be capable of flooding downpours, hail, and damaging winds. Our low tomorrow night, 66. Look out for a stray afternoon thunderstorm Saturday. Otherwise, some sunshine, the high 80. Right now in Chicago, partly sunny skies, 75 degrees at O'Hare, Midway, and the lakefront. On Wall Street today, the Dow dropped 704 points, NASDAQ down 264, and the S&P 500 fell 67 points. It's 5:11.
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3: 12. For a lot of us, our ankles are covered in mosquito bites, but that doesn't necessarily mean there are swarms of mosquitoes nearby.
11: The black and white striped invasive Asian tiger mosquito has become increasingly common around Chicago. Dr. Mark Clifton, executive director of the North Shore Mosquito Abatement District.
12: Here, it's mostly a nuisance, but it is capable of vectoring pretty much any mosquito-borne virus that's out there. So it's one of the worst.
11: And he says they don't wait for dusk and join you as a snack at high noon.
12: It can take multiple blood meals rather than just one, so it might bite you more than one time. You know, as soon as it feels you move, it might leave and come back. It doesn't take many to really become a nuisance.
11: The district has seen a 71% increase in biting mosquito complaints from last year. Sarah Herrera, News Radio 105.9 WBBM.
3: There was a ribbon cutting today at Edward Beasley Magnet Academic Center on the South Side for the reopening of the school's indoor pool, which has been closed since the pandemic. Charles Mayfield is the COO for Chicago Public Schools.
13: What we're building is not only just that life skill, but it's confidence. You have a lot of people in an African-American community who don't swim, who need to learn how to swim, and this is an opportunity to be able to build that skill at the beginning.
3: Beasley, now one of only four CPS elementary schools that has a functioning pool. The Illinois Lottery says a Chicago woman has won $400,000 on a $5 scratch-off ticket. The woman, identified as Claudia, purchased the winning ticket at a California Enterprises convenience store in the Gage Park neighborhood. She says she plans to invest the money in her children's education and surprise them with a back-to-school shopping spree. Coming up, a look at the five-day AccuWeather forecast and the very latest in sports news as well. It's 5:14.
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16: Hello again, Michael S. Bauer here to give you some exciting news. Only if you could get 100% of the gains in the S&P 500 up to a cap of 20% without risking a penny of principal. But wait, now imagine getting all those gains without having to incur any annual fees and still maintain liquidity. You probably think I'm crazy. Here's the real shocker. Not only is this a reality, it's only available in a fixed index annuity. That's right, I said the word annuity. Of course, due to one wealth manager that wants you to believe that all annuities are bad, some of you might think this is impossible. But before you jump to any misled beliefs, ask yourself why most wealth managers, who are also fiduciaries, sell some annuities to some of their clients. Yet that one firm that preaches about not getting paid commissions fails to tell you that this policy makes it impossible for them to sell annuities. Maybe it's time you go fishing for the real truth about annuities. So if you want to get 100% of the gains in the S&P 500, a 20% cap, no risk to principal, and pay zero fees,
17: 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That's 844-ONLY-IF with two Fs.
3: 5:15, time now for the AccuWeather 5-day forecast, sponsored by Four Seasons Heating, Air Conditioning, Plumbing, Sewer, and Electric. Here's meteorologist Kerry Schwindenhammer.
18: Kind of a quiet night ahead of us. We'll have a few clouds overhead. It'll be comfortable as well with a low of 62. So humidity starts to build again for tomorrow. Intervals of clouds and sun, the high 81. Late in the day tomorrow, and especially tomorrow evening, there could be some heavy thunderstorms in the area. That includes the possibility of flooding, downpours, hail, and damaging wind gusts. It'll stay humid later tomorrow night with partial clearing, low 66. Partly sunny on Saturday with a stray afternoon thunderstorm, the high 80. Nice weather on Sunday and Monday. On Sunday, we'll have sunshine with a high of 77. We're up to 79 Monday with a mix of sun and clouds. It's 77 and mostly sunny at O'Hare. The wind northeast at 9 miles an hour. Humidity 46%. 77 in Midway. 77 in Elmwood Park. 76 at the lakefront. We have 77 going down to 62. I'm AccuWeather meteorologist Kerry Schwindenhammer.
3: It's 5:16. Time for a new Mercedes-Benz from Lober Motors in Lincolnwood. 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And 104.3 The Score is Adam Sadzinski.
19: Thanks, Andy. The Bears offense had some up-and-down moments while participating in a joint practice with the Bengals in Cincinnati today. Quarterback Caleb Williams spoke after practice. He wasn't overly pleased with the day's work, but did offer some insight on how camp has been going overall.
20: I think I've done a good job taking the coaching, taking the hard coaching, good coaching, whatever, whatever, you know, the case may be. I think that's how I'm judging it. Just being able to go out there and execute, and you know, there's gonna be mistakes and things like that, but it's being able to go back into the film room, you know, learn from them, and then, you know, when it comes game day, when it comes all of that, you know, we're executing on a high clip.
19: Head coach Ben Johnson didn't say for sure ahead of the practice whether or not the Bears starters will play on Saturday, but the Bengals have already said they are not playing their starters, so it's unlikely the Bears will play theirs. Not the best day for the White Sox offense earlier today as they lost to the Braves on the south side 2-0. Sox had just a single hit in the game that came from Andrew Benintendi in the bottom of the seventh inning. But starter Anthony Kay had himself a good day. He went six innings, gave up just those two runs, six strikeouts and a walk with five hits on 94 pitches.
0: Yeah, I mean, I feel like we had a pretty good game plan against these guys. Andrew executed pretty well, and yeah, he was in the zone a lot, had to get pitcher's counts, and that led to some good results.
19: Sox are back in action tomorrow at home versus the Mets. Elsewhere in Major League Baseball, the Brewers added half a game to their National League Central lead today after they beat the Mariners at home 7-4. Their lead over the Cubs in the division is now 5 games. Cubs took today off. They're headed out to Seattle to take on the Mariners, which begins tomorrow night. That series does. With sports at 16:46, I'm 104.3. The Score's Adam Stasinski on News Radio 105.9 WBBM.
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8: All right, Andy, a long ride to and from most of our expressways. We're seeing very high travel times, and we're seeing a lot of traffic along the lakefront today. You saw the Lakeshore Drive stop and go southbound in spots from North Avenue to Roosevelt, and then you're backed up between 47th and 57th. If you're driving northbound on DuSable Lakeshore Drive, be prepared to slow down in spots from the Stevenson to Chicago Avenue. The Illinois Tollway is pretty packed in on the tri-state, especially southbound Balmoral to Ogden, and then you have a delay from the I-80 merge getting over to the Bishop Ford, making your way onto 8094, which is really heavy on both sides in and out of northwest Indiana. The tri-state on the northbound side, heavy spots from the Hinsdale Oasis to 290, and then a delay from the Bensonville Bridge to Balmoral. The Jane Addams Tollway, tight on the westbound side from Arlington Heights Road to Roselle Road, a delay eastbound between Elmhurst Road and the River Road Toll Plaza. The Reagan Tollway westbound, slowing from 355 out to Route 59, eastbound a delay past 53 to 355, and then spotty delays from Highland Avenue to the northbound Tri-State ramp. The Veterans Tollway, some traffic southbound in spots from Army Trail to the Boughton Toll Plaza, 355 northbound slowing in spots from Maple to before North Avenue. Heavy through the work zone on Route 53 on both sides, northbound from 90 to Euclid and southbound from Palatine Road to Algonquin Road. Southwest suburbs, some traffic on I-80 West, Briggs to Center, eastbound from 355 to LaGrange and Harlem to 57. 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
3: Clear to partly cloudy skies tonight. Should be a very comfortable evening. The low 62 degrees. A more humid day tomorrow with clouds and sun. The high 81. Look out for heavy thunderstorms in the area late tomorrow afternoon and into the evening. Flooding downpours, hail, and damaging winds possible with those storms. Our low tomorrow night, 66. Chance of more storms on Saturday with a high of 80. Right now in Chicago, partly sunny skies, 75 degrees at O'Hare, Midway, and the lakefront. Losses today across the board on Wall Street. The Dow dropped 704, NASDAQ down 264 points, S&P 500 fell 67. It's 520. Our top story this hour, Chicago's bid to host back-to-back Democratic National Conventions has come up short. Party leaders announcing today a new short list that does not include the Windy City. Much more on the story coming up at 5:31. A former Wisconsin cop is accused of misusing flock cameras.
21: Frank McGrath used to be a sheriff's deputy in Kenosha County. He's now charged with misusing flock camera technology. Those are those cameras on the roads that read license plates. McGrath is accused of using the flock cameras to track a coworker for personal purposes. He resigned from the force once the investigation started. Kenosha County's put new protections in place. They include requiring documentation showing a legitimate law enforcement reason for searches. Also, any sworn supervisor can audit the activity anytime. Cisco Cotto, News Radio 105.9 WBBM.
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22: Did you know there is a group of carbohydrates that can be difficult to digest, leading to possible food sensitivities in some individuals? I'm Dr. Nere Vesparza from Loyola Medicine with Healthy Eating. There is a funny name for these carbs, FODMAPs. The name stands for fermentable oligosaccharides disaccharides, monosaccharides, and polyols. While that sounds complicated, FODMAPs are simply certain sugars and fibers found in a wide range of everyday foods. Common examples include onions, garlic, beans, milk, apples, pears, and some sweeteners. These carbohydrates can draw water into the intestines and are often fermented by gut bacteria, which may increase discomfort in certain individuals. A low FODMAP diet is sometimes recommended as a short-term elimination plan to identify trigger foods. It typically involves removing high FODMAP foods for several weeks and then gradually reintroducing them to see which ones cause symptoms. For more information, go to loyolamedicine.org/blog. I'm Dr. Nereida Sparza for News Radio 105.9 WBBM.
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4: Abbott Labs has agreed to pay $670 million to settle lawsuits involving about 2,000 babies, alleging the company hid the risk that its infant formula for premature babies can cause a deadly bowel disease. It is not admitting any liability and still faces about 1,700 similar lawsuits. Wall Street took a beating today after yesterday's rally in government bonds fizzled out. And after President Trump issued new threats to Iran's economy, that sent oil to $88 a barrel, renewing worries about inflation moving higher. Add in shares of Walmart tumbling 9% after sales growth slowed, and the Dow today down 704 points, 1.3% lower. The Nasdaq down 264, a 1% drop. The S&P lost 67. Average long-term mortgage rates edging a fraction lower for a second week straight, according to Freddie Mac, from 6.67% to 6.65%. They are still higher than they were a year ago. With business at 23 and 53 from the Bloomberg Newsroom, Tom Busby, News Radio 105.9 WBBM.
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5: 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Here's Neil Fiorito.
6: All right, let's get through these heavy travel times. Easy for me to say. The expressway is all loaded up with traffic starting on the Edens coming in. You're about 45 minutes to the junction from Lake Cook Road. Really heavy in spots from Lake Cook. The outbound side, you're slowing here and there between Peterson and Dundee Road. A 23-minute ride to get out to Lake Cook. Travel time on the Kennedy in an hour 20 from O'Hare into downtown. 47 off the junction. Your outbound ride is 35 to Montrose. You'll save a couple of minutes if you hop in the express lanes from downtown to the Edens. A 50-minute ride out to O'Hare. The Eisenhower ends at hour 17 for I-90 and 43 in for Mannheim. Going out on 290, 45 to the Mannheim exit at hour 3 to the Jane Addams Stowaway. Stevenson going out 35 to Cicero Avenue, the Midway Airport exit. 52 will get you to the Tri-State, hour 3 to 355 and 52 in. Southside roadways on the Rhine expect 42 out, 27 inbound. I-57 is about 21 on either side. Bishop Ford getting out 24 minutes and 17 inbound. Pretty typical backups on DuSable Lakeshore Drive and across the tollways. Looks like a new crash in Northwest Indiana. 8094 eastbound at Kennedy. You have tie-ups on both sides. From the Metro Traffic Center, next report, 538. 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
5: Clear to partly cloudy skies. Should be a very nice evening. The low 62 degrees. More humid tomorrow with clouds and sun. Perhaps some heavy thunderstorms as well. A high of 81. Right now, partly sunny skies. 75 degrees at O'Hare, Midway, and Lakefront at 529.
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5: 5:30, good afternoon. I'm Andy Dane in for Lisa Fielding. 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
8: Chicago's bid for back-to-back Democratic national conventions falls short. I'm political editor Jeff Buckles with the cities on the short list for 2028.
5: Four Chicago firefighters are injured, one seriously, after fighting a blaze on the city's southwest side.
9: This is Sarah Pereira. Graffiti dozens of stories up is raising questions at the Bally's construction site.
5: And the FBI arrests a woman it says was planning a terrorist attack at the New York State Capitol. Sports: White Sox lose to the Braves today 2-0. Cubs are off. They'll begin a series in Seattle with the Mariners tomorrow. In business:
10: some pretty sizable losses on Wall Street today as oil moved higher, sparking worries about inflation. The Dow down 704 points, the Nasdaq down 264, the S&P lost 67. I'm Tom Busby at Bloomberg.
5: Clear to partly cloudy, comfortable tonight. The low 62 degrees. Right now in Chicago, partly sunny, 75 degrees at 531. The news is sponsored by Shutter Hut. Well, Chicago will not host back-to-back Democratic national conventions following an announcement by party leadership today.
8: Back in May, DNC Chair Ken Martin told reporters at the 360 Chicago Observation Deck that the 2024 nominating convention here was the party's most successful, and that he and his team were pleased to have the chance to consider Chicago's bid to run it back in 2 years.
11: We are very grateful for Chicago's interest in hosting this historic moment once again.
8: But the DNC now says it's narrowed its search down to three cities: Boston, Denver, and Philadelphia, all three run by Democratic mayors surrounded by suburbs that will be a major part of the party's push to retake the White House. That takes Chicago and Atlanta out of the conversation. Chicago is still in the running to host the Democrats in 2032. Jeff Buckles, News Radio 105.9, WBBM.
5: At least four Chicago firefighters injured today, one seriously, battling a fire on the south side. It happened this afternoon at a vacant building near 54th and Justine in the Back of the Yards neighborhood. Still unclear what caused the fire. We'll have updates on the story as they become available. Well, someone has apparently taken tagging to new heights at Chicago's unfinished Bally's Casino.
9: The massive graffiti pieces have appeared near the top of the 34-story unfinished hotel tower at the Bally's Casino development in River West. Photos taken from around the city show the tags running vertically down the exposed concrete core, dozens of stories above ground. One clearly reads SOPO, the name used by a Chicago graffiti artist known for rappelling from buildings and other structures to paint difficult-to-reach locations. That doesn't establish who actually did it. The tags appear as Bally's reports it has stopped work on portions of the hotel and other non-gaming amenities amid its dispute with the city over video gambling. Sarah Herrera, News Radio 105.9 WBBM.
5: Well, it used to be a vacant lot. Now it's the Austin Hope Center, a new community health clinic on Chicago's west side.
0: The 25,000-square-foot center will offer pediatric specialty care from Lurie Children's Hospital, as well as neighborhood programs and mental health services for the treatment of issues like anxiety, ADHD, and other needs. Resident Michael Burgess says in a statement from Lurie, having excellent care close to home will mean less stress, fewer missed opportunities, and a better quality of life for his family. The center at Chicago and Lawler was built in part with federal and city money. Nancy Hardy, News Radio 105.9 WBBM.
5: At 5:34, the FBI has arrested a 35-year-old woman accused of plotting to attack the New York State Capitol building in Albany.
4: The FBI says Jessica Bowie pledged allegiance to ISIS and began plotting to set off explosives to, quote, destroy as much of the Capitol as possible. But they say she began unknowingly communicating with FBI informants a few weeks ago, just as she began surveilling the Capitol and buying bomb materials. According to the FBI, Bowie at one point remarked that she, quote, went from a little girl waving an American flag after 9/11 to now having stickers of the falling towers. Peter Haralambos, ABC News, New York.
5: As the midterm elections begin bearing down on the Republican Party, some are worrying they're facing an uphill battle as President Trump's approval rating continues to decline. Here's ABC's Rachel Scott with more.
12: A new poll shows his approval rating at a record low, just 33%. And with the midterms now 75 days away, the president's endorsement record also taking a hit. Three of the candidates he backed lost their elections last week, and some Republicans sounding the alarm.
13: I'm worried that I'm not seeing the clear message from Republicans. What is the plan of why you should stay in the majority? What is your economic plan going forward? What are you touting as the successes that you've had already?
5: Tomorrow, the president heads to Myrtle Beach, South Carolina, to campaign for Senator Darlene Graham, appointed to temporarily fill the vacancy left open by the death of her brother, Lindsey Graham. Well, supporters of Lindsey Clancy are rallying for better understanding of women's mental health.
14: Hundreds of Lindsey Clancy supporters, many wearing pink clothing emblazoned with phrases such as believe, she needed help, and peace for Lindsey, gathered outside the courthouse where she's on trial in the killings of her three children. Several of the 300 women and a few men say Clancy's story resonates with them, and they want to raise awareness about how the mental health system treats women.
15: We're here to send one message, and that message is that it should not take tragedy for people to start paying attention to mental health.
14: The trial has sparked massive discussions online and has brought attention to postpartum psychosis, a rare mental illness Clancy's attorney says she had. Her attorney also says Clancy has bipolar disorder. After strangling her children, Clancy jumped from a second-story window and remains paralyzed from the waist down. Her lawyer does not dispute that she killed the children, but says she should not be held criminally responsible because she was mentally ill. I'm Lisa Dwyer.
5: An update of traffic, weather, and some low gas prices in the area just ahead. It's 5:36.
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5: 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In Joliet, the Murphy Express at Jefferson and Joyce selling gas for $3.92 a gallon. And in Rolling Meadows, the Citgo at Birdnick and Rollwing has gas for $4.06. If you see a lower gas price, give us a call, 312-409-GASS, 312-409-4277. 5:38, time now for traffic and weather together on the 8th. How are we moving out there, Neil Fiorito?
6: Not good in northwest Indiana. Tie-ups most of the afternoon on 8094 in both directions, and now you have a bigger delay eastbound from the Ford over to Kennedy with a crash blocking at least a lane. Some brake lights if you're on I-94 eastbound, passing the Chesterton truck scales to the work zone, and heavy traffic for you on the toll road eastbound from the state line, making your way over to the West Point toll. The area expressways, before we get to those,

0: Always want to mention a Metra delay. If you use the UP West line, they have some extensive delays going on due to earlier mechanical issues. Again, that's the UP West line. Please check ahead. Expressway travel time is pretty big. The Eden's coming in 43, 23 out. Kennedy getting a little bit better. An hour 17 inbound. You're 47 out to O'Hare. A little better on the inbound Ike as well. Now at an hour 12 from I-90 in. Just over an hour out to the Jane Addams Tollway. Stevenson outbound at 52 to the Tri-State. Hour 3 to 355. Still over an hour there. 52 in from the Veterans Tollway to DeSable Lakeshore Drive. Southside Expressway is the Dan Ryan outbound 42 minutes, 27 in. I-57 is about 20 either way. Bishop Ford outbound 24 minutes and 17 in from 8094 to the Dan Ryan. Packed in traffic on DeSable Lakeshore Drive on either side of the Gold Coast. Those delays continue through Grand Park, and southbound traffic really heavy getting into Hyde Park. No major incidents on the tollways, but still pretty backed up on the Tri-State South from Balmoral down to Ogden. Couple of lingering delays on Route 53 and along I-80 in the southwest suburbs. From the Metro Traffic Center, next report, 548, News Radio 105.9 WBBM.
1: WBBM AccuWeather, clear to partly cloudy for tonight, comfortable with a low of 62, becoming more humid tomorrow with intervals of clouds and sun, high 81. We'll have a couple of heavy thunderstorms in the area late tomorrow afternoon and evening, and that could include damaging wind gusts, hail, and flooding downpours, low tomorrow night, 66. It's 77 at O'Hare, 77 in Midway, and 76 at the lakefront. I'm AccuWeather meteorologist Carrie Schwindenhammer.
2: A tough day on Wall Street. The Dow dropping 704 points. NASDAQ down 264. S&P slipped 67. It's 540. Some Chicago public school kids on the south side are ready to dive into the new academic year.
3: There you go.
4: Edward Beasley Magnet Academic Center at 5255 South State Street now has a pool again after it was out of commission for a half dozen years. Beasley principal Danelle Rader was there to cut the ribbon.
5: During COVID, the pool was shut down. There's a lot of data that suggests that black kids do not know how to swim. We're going to change that narrative here at Beasley. Beasley has a history of providing opportunities for students, non-traditional opportunities, not just academically, but obviously with our swimming pool.
4: We hung out with Beasley sixth grader Jamil Perkins poolside.
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2: DNA has helped to solve a 55-year-old mystery tied to a deadly train derailment in downstate Illinois.
9: On June 10, 1971, an Amtrak train derailed near Tontai, which is about 100 miles southeast of Springfield. Originally, it was believed an unidentified victim was among the 11 people killed. But this past June, the DNA Doe Project tested the remains and determined they actually came from 34-year-old Catherine Adams and her daughter, 3-year-old Gladys Adams, who were known to have died in that crash. The remains are being returned to surviving family members, and the death toll from the accident has been changed to 10. Mai Martinez, News Radio 105.9 WBBM.
2: Nordstrom is closing a store in Lombard and laying off more than 100 workers.
10: On September 1st, the Nordstrom at Yorktown Center will close, laying off 101 employees. In a statement, Nordstrom said there's no longer a need for the store as a result of successful efforts to streamline its inventory management. The company says it's working with impacted employees to find other roles within the company for those who are interested. The closure comes as the company says in 2025, its Nordstrom and Nordstrom Rack stores saw its strongest growth in a decade. Carolina Garibay, News Radio 105.9 WBBM.
2: At the editor's desk today, a big thank you to Patrick Rushman and later Audit Jagannathan, our writer Susan Glick, our assistant producers Eric Berlin and George Ayub, traffic producer Tim Jacoby, and our broadcast managing editor Zach Weber. 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
2: A tractor-trailer rollover made for a smelly afternoon for some Rhode Islanders. The truck was carrying a large load of squid, and the accident sent them all over the intersection, snarling traffic for nearly 8 hours. Adding to the situation, the warm weather and beating sun, that took the squid's already distinct odor and cranked it up. Crews had to use front loaders and a dump truck to remove the piles of calamari before drivers could use the road again. And two-dimensional cat cutouts have popped up in vacant lots around Cape Coral, Florida, prompting residents to wonder what's going on. A local wildlife group claims the cardboard felines and say the cutouts were meant to deter burrowing owls from constructing their nests on the plots. The owls are listed as threatened, and it's illegal to disturb their nests without a special permit. Partly sunny skies right now in Chicago, 75 degrees, a low of 62 tonight. It's 5:46. When searching for ways to protect your basement, search U.S. Waterproofing. Time now for sports, and here's the scores. Adam Sadzinski.
23: Bears and Bengals held a spirited joint practice in Cincinnati this morning. WBBM's Rick Gregg has the details.
24: Speaking right after, Caleb Williams wasn't exactly ecstatic about his side's performance.
25: We got to clean up, you know, the penalties. We cleaned up those. We had some pretty big explosive plays, and it looks and feels different, I would say. And the situation has just got to be better. It's a combination of all of us being able to go out there and execute, and it's going to be a focus point for us for sure.
24: Caleb was also still stinging about a very early fumbled snap from Garrett Bradbury, but he's overlooking some standout performances, including his own dominant red zone work, and Williams almost certainly got enough snaps in that he won't play in Saturday's actual preseason game with the Bengals. Covering the Bears, Rick Gregg, News Radio 105.9 WBBM.
23: White Sox managed just a single hit in their loss to the Braves at Wrigley Field today. That hit didn't come until the bottom of the seventh inning when Andrew Benintendi would finally break up the no-hitter Braves pitcher Grant Holmes was throwing. On the bright side, starter Anthony Kay had himself a pretty good day. Six innings, five hits, two runs, six strikeouts, and a walk, all that on 94 pitches. Sox will start a home series with the Mets tomorrow night. The Cubs took today off. They're starting a series in Seattle against the Mariners tomorrow night. With sports at 16 and 46, I'm 104.3. The score is Adam Stasinski on News Radio 105.9 WBBM.
2: All right, Adam, thank you. 548, traffic and weather together on the 8th. Let's check in with Neil Fiorito.
0: A lot of traffic on the Kennedy coming inbound still from the River Road Toll Plaza into the Jane Byrne Interchange. You're an hour 14 in from O'Hare, 42 off the junction. Outbound 32 minutes to Montrose. You'll save 3 in the Express, 47 to drive out to the airport. Keep in mind, off the outbound side, the ramps to and from Foster remain blocked for long-term construction. On the Eisenhower, in an hour 10 from I-90, 40 minutes in from Mannheim. The

Turnaround trip is 43 to Manheim Road, about an hour or two out to the Jane Addams. Stevenson Expressway under an hour now, getting out to 355. That's good. 57 out, you're 50 to drive in. On the Dan Ryan, you're getting better on either side, especially outbound. Now just 35 minutes to the SWIP, 25 inbound. I-57 holding steady at about 20 minutes on either side. Bishop Ford backed up through the work zone on the way out from 115th to Sibley. 24 minutes out, you're 70.

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2: Standard stuff on Route 53 and I-80. 80-94 tie-ups continue in northwest Indiana on both sides. Next report's 558, News Radio 105.9, WBBM.
3: WBBM AccuWeather, mainly clear and comfortable tonight, the low 62. Turning more humid tomorrow with intervals of clouds and sun, high 81. Coupled with heavy thunderstorms late tomorrow afternoon and evening, what could produce some flooding downpours, hail and damaging wind gusts, low tomorrow night, 66. It's 77 at O'Hare, 77 at Midway, and 76 at the lakefront. I'm AccuWeather meteorologist Carrie Schwindedhammer.
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5: At 5:50, there are new details now in the alleged cocaine trafficking operation at Penn State involving 14 current and former students, as well as two fraternities. Here's defense attorney and ABC News legal analyst Brian Buckmeyer.
6: When it comes to cases like this, I would say, first and foremost, divide the defendants into three categories. You would have the one category of people who are the source of the drugs. By reporting, it's said that there are two individuals who went to Philadelphia and New York. Those are the plugs or the source of the drugs, right? Then you have supervisors and managers. If people are cutting drugs inside of the fraternity, those would be the people who are either recruiting the workers who are cutting or who are making sure that they're doing the drop-offs and pickups and handling the money. Then you have the workers, the people who might have been the freshmen who were pulled into this in order to cut the drugs, who might have been, I won't say coerced, but pushed into this and motivated by other reasons.
5: One defendant allegedly accepted payments via Venmo using his own name and thought his arrest was a prank. After living in the U.S. for 6 years, Prince Harry and his wife Meghan are planning to move back to the U.K. within a few weeks. ABC News Royals contributor Victoria Murphy on what we know so far.
7: There's a reminder being put out that they're not working royals and that nothing has changed in their status. There's not going to be any half-in, half-out option as far as representing the monarchy goes. And I think that's a bit telling as to where the frictions might lie in the future with the royal family. As far as William goes, there's been no comment, and we know that that relationship remains very much estranged.
5: Harry and Meghan expected to live outside of London, where they'll send their kids to school in the fall. Christopher Nolan's blockbuster hit The Odyssey has notched another box office record. It's now officially the highest grossing R-rated movie of all time, making over $1.3 billion worldwide. It surpasses the benchmark set by 2024's Deadpool and Wolverine. Business news from Bloomberg coming up in 60 seconds. It's 5:52.
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5: 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Here's Tom Busby.
13: As demand for AI continues to grow, Anthropic's preparing for its stock market debut later this month. And the maker of the Claude chatbot now expects to meet or even pass the size of SpaceX's record-setting $86 billion initial public stock offering on June 12th. It was a dismal day on Wall Street. Stocks fell hard. Oil shot higher after a rally in bonds petered out. Investors dumped out of shares of Walmart, those shares down 9% today, and new threats by President Trump against Iran sent oil to around $88 a barrel, renewing worries about inflation. At the close, the Dow down 704 points, 1.3% lower. The Nasdaq lost 264.

0: or a 1% drop in the S&P down 67. Starbucks eliminating 100 corporate staffers as part of a money-saving restructuring and let another 120 others go who declined to move from their long-term Seattle headquarters to new offices in Nashville. With business at 23 and 53 from the Bloomberg Newsroom, Tom Busby, News Radio 105.9 WBBM.
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13: At 5:58, traffic and weather together on the 8th, and looks like some new troubles on DuSable Lakeshore Drive, Neil Fiorito.
14: Yeah, really backed up traffic northbound now from North Avenue to Belmont. We're getting reports of a crash, maybe a couple lanes blocked. It sure looks like it. Southbound delays in spots from North Avenue to Roosevelt and a backup from 47th to 57th. On the expressways, the Eden's coming in now 37, 23 out to Lake Cook Road. Still a lot of traffic on the Kennedy, but your travel time definitely decreasing. You're about an hour 8 in from O'Hare going out to the airport, 47. The Eisenhower inbound, an hour 7 from I-90 in, about an hour 2 to drive out to the Jane Addams. On the Stevens going outbound, 46 to the Tri-State, 57 minutes to 355. Still pretty heavy in spots from the Dan Ryan to Lamont Road. Heavy spots inbound from Cass to the Dan Ryan. 48 to drive in from the Veterans Tollway. South side, the Dan Ryan 35 out, 25 in. 57's about 21 on either side. A lot of traffic through the work zone on the Bishop Ford outbound. 24 minutes to drive to 8094, 17 in. On the tollways, the Tri-State still really heavy on the southbound trip from Balmoral to Ogden. The rest of the tollways easing a little bit. Heavy construction delays. This is on Route 53 in the northwest suburbs. Southwest suburbs, nothing major. A backup in Joliet westbound and then through Tinley Park on the eastbound side. Backups on both sides of 8094 through northwest Indiana. Be safe. Next report, 608, News Radio 105.9, WBBM.
13: Clear to partly cloudy, comfortable tonight, the low 62. More humid tomorrow, could see some heavy storms in the afternoon, a high of 81. 75 degrees now in Chicago.
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15: The site of the former Ford City Mall is now driving toward a new future following a key vote by city leaders in Chicago. I'm political editor Jeff Buckles at City Hall.
13: New data shows HIV and AIDS cases are trending down in Chicago. And federal law enforcement officials say a 35-year-old New York woman plotted an attack at the state capitol in Albany. The latest next from ABC. Sports: White Sox shut out by the Braves 2-0. Cubs get ready for a series in Seattle. In business,
0: I'm Tom Busby at Bloomberg. Worries about rising inflation sending Wall Street sharply lower. The Dow falling 704 points. The Nasdaq lost 264. The S&P down 67.
13: Clear skies tonight, low 62 degrees. ABC News is next at 6 o'clock.
16: From ABC News, I'm Dave Packer. Terror plot thwarted. The FBI arrests a woman, 35-year-old Jessica Bowie, who allegedly was planning to attack the New York State Capitol building in Albany. ABC News Chief Justice Correspondent Pierre Thomas.
17: The charge is providing material support to a terrorist organization, in this case ISIS. And again, they are maintaining in this press conference that this woman had deadly intentions, according to the FBI and the Department of Justice, and that she was embarking upon a plan to carry out an attack on the state capitol of New York, in which she was plotting to allegedly kill members of that state Senate.
16: A rough day on Wall Street today. Rising national debt weighed heavily on the stock market, which suffered its worst loss in 3 weeks. The Dow closing down more than 703 points. The U.S. government's debt topped $40 trillion on Wednesday, adding a full $1 trillion in just 4 months. Senior Director of Federal Budget Policy for the American Progress Institute, Bobby Kogan, says the figure's a wake-up call.
18: Either something unravels or we do something about it. And I would really prefer that we do something about it.
16: The fix: either the government spends less or increases revenue. In Massachusetts, after less than an hour of testimony, the jury in the murder trial of Lindsay Clancy was sent home early this morning. The judge telling jurors to expect a long day tomorrow when the defense could rest in the case of the trial of the mother whose attorneys claim that she killed her three children due to postpartum psychosis. ABC News legal contributor Shauna Lloyd on protests outside the courthouse in Plymouth, Massachusetts.
19: The jury is going to see and be aware. So the judge is going to try to limit that. Typically, you're going to see judges have different exits. They will allow them to exit the actual courthouse in a separate area where they're not forced to have to go through the protesters.
16: The hospital chaplain is testifying that Clancy said that she was hearing voices in her head before she killed her children. 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
12: 6:03, August 20th. Thanks for coming along with us this Thursday. I'm Sarah Herrera. The forecast is giving us a pretty good reason to make some weekend plans. We'll have your AccuWeather 5-day forecast coming up, but first, let's get you caught up with our top story on News Radio WBBM. A plan to replace the now closed Ford City Mall with a new industrial development is a step closer.

0: closer to reality, but some neighbors say it's not a better idea. WBBM political editor Jeff Buckles reports from City Hall.
1: Before the property at 76th and Cicero became a shopping center in the 60s, it was part of World War II's arsenal of democracy, building aircraft engines for Dodge and later Ford.
2: We wanted to create a space within the new development that recognizes that history.
1: Kurt Pasco from Curve Development told the Chicago Plan Commission that's why their proposal to build 1 million square feet of warehouse space on the mall site includes a pedestrian plaza marking what he called the Ford City Heritage Corridor. Local alderman Derek Curtis says it shows Curve's responsive to the community.
3: The Heritage Park was a major, major improvement.
1: The $200 million plan would also reopen 76th between Costner and Cicero and build a new CTA bus station. Opponents, including Gabriel Medina from Southside Flourish, say promises of 90 construction jobs and 185 permanent jobs don't offset traffic and other concerns.
4: We don't want to give up to the corporations.
1: The plan commission approved it. It's now headed to City Council. We're at City Hall. Jeff Buckles, News Radio 105.9. 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
0: Chicago is seeing progress in the fight against HIV and AIDS.
5: The Chicago Department of Public Health says provisional data show that new HIV and AIDS diagnoses have reached their lowest levels since the early 1990s. That was near the height of the AIDS epidemic. Chicago recorded 504 new HIV diagnoses and 236 new AIDS diagnoses in 2025, a 38% drop in new HIV diagnoses and a 22% decline in new AIDS diagnoses compared to 2024. 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
0: And the Civilian Office of Police Accountability is recommending that two Grand Crossing District police officers be stripped of their police powers for their alleged conduct while searching a man.
6: Sergeant Stephen Holden and Officer Sonia Brown were reported to have been strip searching a man at the district station when he was seen putting what's described as contraband in his mouth. The man was taken by paramedics to a hospital. He was shackled to a bed, and the officers are alleged to have used tongue depressors to attempt to pry his mouth open. A memo from COPA to the police superintendent reads, despite the arrestee bleeding from the mouth area, Sergeant Holden and P.O. Brown continued trying to physically and forcefully insert the tongue depressors into his clenched and closed mouth for approximately 12 minutes. It says medical personnel are not seen at any time. Mike Krauser, News Radio 105.9 WBBM.
0: And the search is on for an armed robber police say has targeted six Northwest Side stores in the past month.
7: It plays out this way, police say. A man grabs a drink and goes up to pay for it. After he hands money to the cashier, they open the register and he pulls out a knife, reaching over the counter and taking money from the drawer before leaving. A police alert says the armed robber has been striking mostly in the evening, but on August 6th, detectives say he hit a Logan Square store at about 2 in the afternoon, then another one 90 minutes later and a mile away. Police encourage store owners to be on alert and anyone with possible leads or information to notify Area 5 detectives. Outside Chicago Police Headquarters, Nancy Hardy, News Radio 105.9 WBBM.
0: And a Blue Island man has been arrested in connection with the theft of a vehicle from an auto hauler in South Holland earlier this year.
8: Illinois State Police say 23-year-old Jose Gudino was charged with possession of a stolen motor vehicle and two counts of aggravated fleeing and eluding. Authorities say on May 26th, shortly before 6 a.m., ISP troopers responded to the Southland Lincoln Oasis on I-294 for a report of a stolen Audi. It was later located at a business in Alsip, Illinois, but the suspect fled. After locating another stolen vehicle in Chicago near 134th and Halstead this week, Posen police identified Gudino as the driver and took him into custody. Carolina Garibe, News Radio 105.9 WBBM.
0: Chicago police have released surveillance video of the suspect in a shooting that killed a CTA switch worker last June. The shooting of 57-year-old Kevin Barlow happened at around 4 a.m. on Monday, June 29th, outside the CTA 98th Street maintenance facility. Barlow was hospitalized in critical condition and later died. You can see the surveillance video on the CPD website. 6:08, traffic and weather together on the 8th. Right now we're watching a crash on DuSable Lakeshore Drive. Here to tell us about it, Abby Ryan.
9: Dusable Lakeshore Drive, headed on the southbound side. Watch out for delays northbound, too. This crash reportedly on the northbound side at Belmont, heavy from LaSalle to Belmont. If you're on the southbound side, it's tight from LaSalle to Roosevelt, then from 47 to 57th. If you see this crash northbound Dusable Lakeshore Drive at Belmont, give us a call. Tell us which lane's blocked or lanes. WBBM Mercedes-Benz of Hoffman Estates. Traffic tip line 855-780-ROAD. The Eden's on the inbound side 35, outbound 18. Kennedy on the outbound side, a 30-minute ride to Montrose 47, out to the airport inbound. Heavy from Cumberland past the Wintrust Mural North Avenue all the way into downtown at the Jane Bird Interchange. Hour and 6 O'Hare in 38 coming in from the Eden's Junction. Eisenhower I-290 outbound 37 just to get to Mannheim 55 to I-90. Inbound an hour and 4 from I-90 41 coming in from Mannheim Stevenson out. It's a 35-minute ride to 294 inbound, 45 from 355 out to 355 on the outbound side of I-55. 30 up, make it 45 minutes. I-55 in Will County, if you're on the southbound side, that is slow from 355 to Route 53. Northbound's okay for now. Dan Ryan out 30, inbound a 20-minute ride. I-57 both ways about 21 minutes. Bishop Ford outbound 24, inbound a 17-minute ride. Next report, 618 from the Metro Traffic Center, News Radio 105.9 WBBM.
0: A quiet night ahead. Temperatures falling into the 60s. Right now we're in the 70s. Wheeling experiencing 75 degrees. O'Hare, partly sunny, 76 degrees at 77 in Aurora. If you're thinking about tomorrow, it starts with sunshine. Then we warm up to right around 81. We do have a chance, though, of some Friday afternoon and evening storms. It's 6:10.
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3: It's 6:11. A holiday tradition is making a return to Wrigleyville.
4: Chris Kindle Market Chicago at Daly Plaza is celebrating its 30th anniversary this holiday season. Chris Kindle Market Aurora at River Edge Park will return for its fifth year. And back for the eighth time this year, Chris Kindle Market Wrigleyville at Gallagher Way. All three locations open November 20th. The Daly Plaza and Aurora markets will close Christmas Eve. The Wrigleyville location will remain open through New Year's Eve. As always, admission to the three markets is free. Over 60 different vendors are set to take part in Aurora's festivities, making it the largest Chris Kindle market in the area. Wrigleyville will have nearly 30 sellers, including Bob's Belgian Hot Chocolate and the Nutcracker House. Andy Dane, News Radio, 105.9 WBBM.
3: A pandemic-era closure is finally coming to an end at a Southside school. There was a ribbon cutting today at Edward Beasley Magnet Academic Center for the reopening of the school's indoor pool. Natasha Walker, president and chairperson of the local school council for Beasley.
5: We've had a lot of really good school resources here for a very long time, but they did fall in disrepair after COVID, and the pool just wasn't a priority as we prioritized other things. But after we were able to get funding and get moving on it, it took a very long time. The administration really stuck at it and really did not let it drop. They kept at it and were really relentless at making sure that it was done. And I think it's a great day to celebrate that.
3: Beasley is one of only four CPS elementary schools that have a pool. And Chicago's future Bally's Casino isn't finished yet, but someone has apparently already left their mark. Three massive graffiti pieces have appeared near the top of the unfinished hotel tower at the $1.7 billion Bally's Chicago development in River West. Photos shared on Reddit and independently reviewed by WBBM show the graffiti running vertically down the exposed concrete. There is no confirmation that if there is a police investigation into the tags. The permanent casino near Chicago and Halstead is expected to open in 2027. It's 6:13. We'll have your 5-day AccuWeather forecast coming up next.
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13: It's a comfortable night ahead of us. A few clouds overhead, not a big deal, low 62. We will turn more humid, though, tomorrow with clouds and sunshine, the high 81. A couple of heavy thunderstorms will move through the area late tomorrow afternoon and especially during the evening, and they can produce flooding, downpours, hail, and damaging wind gusts, staying humid overnight with partial clearing and a low of 66. Partly sunny on Saturday with a stray thunderstorm in the afternoon, the high 80. A nice day Sunday with plenty of sunshine and low humidity, high 77. Pleasant Monday, sunshine and some clouds with a high of 79. It's 76 and partly cloudy at O'Hare, the wind northeast at 9. Humidity 51%, 76 at Midway, 76 in Westlawn, and 76 at the lakefront. We have 76 going down to 62. I'm AccuWeather meteorologist Carrie Schwindenhammer.
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14: Bears were in Cincinnati for a joint practice with the Bengals this afternoon ahead of their preseason game set for Saturday night. An up and down day for Caleb Williams in the offense, but Williams did highlight a red zone session that went well.
15: Just being able to get the ball out, being able to know where I'm hot from, and the offensive line doing a good job down there. And then the defense doesn't have much. They're a little bit more at the advantage and coverage, you know, standpoint. So things happen, you know, faster. And so it's just being able to deliver a ball and see coverage and you know, give the guys a shot.
14: No official word on if the Bears will play their starters on Saturday, but we know the Bengals aren't. Probably a sign the Bears won't either. White Sox nearly avoided being no-hit on the South Side today, where they lost to the Braves 2-0. Only hit of the game for the South Siders came from Andrew Benintendi in the bottom of the seventh. Next up, the Sox will start a home series against the Mets. That's tomorrow night. Cubs took the day off, but they lost a half game in the division standings. That's because the Brewers beat the Mariners at home 7-4 today. The Brewers now lead the NL Central by 5 games. Cubs are back in action tomorrow night. With sports at 16 and 46, I'm 104.3. The score is Adam Stasinski on News Radio 105.9 WBBM.
3: Enjoy the comfortable weather tonight. We'll drop down to the mid-60s before warming back up to the low 80s tomorrow. It's 6:18. Time for traffic and weather together on the 8th. 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Here's Abby Ryan.
16: All right, now, Sarah, if you're on the inbound side of the Edens, Lake Hook to the Kennedy Junction, we've got that travel time that is going to cost you just about 30 minutes. If you're on the outbound side of the Edens, give yourself an 18-minute ride. It's slow spots, and that is from the Kennedy Junction to Toohey. So far, the Kennedy on the outbound side, heavy from the Jane Byrne Interchange to Harlem, 28 to Montrose, 44 to the airport. If you take the outbound Kennedy Express lanes, they're 3 minutes faster than the locals, so that's a 25-minute trip. Inbound heavy Canfield to the Jane Byrne Interchange at 1 hour and 3 O'Hare into downtown, 35 of those minutes coming in from the Edens. So far, the Eisenhower outbound, 37 to Mannheim, 55 to I-90, in from I-90, 1 hour and 4:41, coming in from Mannheim. The outbound side of the Stevenson, 32 to 294, a 43-minute ride out to 355. Inbound, it's heavy from Cass to the Dan Ryan at 42, 355 into DuSable Lakeshore Drive, 30 from the Tri-State into the drive. I-55 Will County southbound slows from 355 to Route 53. Dan Ryan out 27, inbound 20. I-57 outbound is about a 21-minute ride either way you go. Same for the Bishop Ford. The DuSable Lakeshore Drive northbound side heavy from LaSalle to Belmont with reports of that crash. Southbound heavy from LaSalle to Roosevelt and then 47 to 57. Tri-State southbound, Balmoral to Ogden, and then I-80 over to the Bishop Ford Freeway. Northbound, heavy from the Hinsdale Oasis to I-290, Bensonville Bridge to Balmoral. Route 53 northbound, it is heavy I-90 to Euclid. Solid southbound, Palatine to Algonquin. I-80 slows eastbound, Harlem to I-57, westbound Briggs to Center. If you're on 8094 east, it's heavy from the Ford over to I-65, and then westbound heavy I-65 to Indianapolis Boulevard. Traffic is sponsored by the Village of Bedford Park. 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
3: 74 degrees downtown Chicago, 75 degrees in Wheeling at 620. Our top story this hour, Chicago will not host back-to-back Democratic National Conventions, with party leaders announcing a new short list of potential venues. We'll have more on this story coming up at 6:31. Questions are being raised about why a state university decided to scrap a project in Chicago.
17: The University of Illinois Discovery Partners Institute explored building a tech hub on the south side. Nearly $50 million was spent on architectural plans, construction, and salaries before the project was dropped. State Senator Chapin Rose of downstate Mahomet wanted an audit of all of the finances to find out how $50 million could be spent on a project that doesn't go forward. The Auditor General looked through everything and says all state money is accounted for. The audit says System President Timothy Colleen made the decision. The property, known as the 78, is a multi-billion dollar redevelopment that, among other things, is going to be home to the Fire's new stadium. Cisco Cotto News Radio 105.9 WBBM.
3: A small dog is believed to have been killed by a coyote in North Suburban Lake Bluff. Police say it was reported Wednesday afternoon that a coyote entered a resident's backyard, grabbed the dog, and carried it into a wooded area. Officers report searching the area but were unable to find the dog, which is believed to have died. Police say it appears to be the first reported incident of its kind in Lake Bluff, and they're working with the Illinois Department of Natural Resources to document it. Residents are being urged to supervise small pets outside, even in fenced yards. Police say coyotes can get over fences and recommend keeping cats indoors and dogs on a leash when walking. It's 6:22. Bloomberg Business is next.
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24: A lot of Walmart shoppers pulled back on their spending last quarter. Same-store sales, well, they still rose, but they were only up 2.6%. That's the smallest increase in 6 years. And even though Walmart raised its full-year sales and income outlooks and said it'll keep lowering prices, boy, shares down 9% today. And that weighed on Wall Street, along with yesterday's rally in government bonds, which petered out today, and on worries about rising inflation. That's after oil rose to $88 a barrel on new threats from President Trump against Iran's economy. At the closing bell, the Dow down 704 points, 1.3% lower. The Nasdaq was 1% lower, 264 points, and the S&P down 67. A lot of companies, though, holding on to the workers they've got. First-time jobless claims edging lower this past week, 206,000. And because of the administration's crackdown on immigrants, the number of international students applying to attend college in the U.S. this fall down 10% from a year ago. With business at 23 and 53 from the Bloomberg Newsroom, Tom Busby, News Radio 105.9 WBBM.
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3: 628, traffic and weather together on the 8th. How are things rolling, Abby Ryan?
16: Well, things are rolling decently on some of the area roadways. We've got an inbound travel time of 30, Sarah, on the inbound Edens from Lake Hook to the Kennedy Junction. It's a hefty minute ride from Dempster to Kennedy to the Kennedy Junction. Outbound slows from the Kennedy Junction to Toohey, an 18-minute trip back to Lake Hook Road. Kennedy outbound, heavy from the Jane Byrne Interchange to Harlem, 28 minutes to Montrose and 40 out to the airport. Inbound, an hour and 3 O'Hare to downtown, 35 coming in from the Edens Junction. Eisenhower outbound, 37 to Mannheim. It's 55 minutes to I-90, heavy from the Jane Byrne Interchange to First Avenue. Heavy on the inbound side, York to the Jane Byrne Interchange on I-290, 58 I-90 in, 38 coming in from Mannheim. Stevenson outbound, 32 out to the Cicero area, actually 23 to Cicero, 32 to 294, 40 out to 355. Carbon copy inbound, so 40 minutes, 355 back into DuSable Lakeshore Drive. Slow on the inbound side from LaGrange to Kedzie. Dan Ryan outbound, 27 inbound, a 20-minute ride. I-57, 21 either way. Bishop Ford, same thing. Little bit less of a problem on the inbound side. Slow from 115th to the Dan Ryan. DuSable Lakeshore Drive, you've got northbound delays from LaSalle to Belmont. Earlier crash cleared, southbound heavy past LaSalle to Roosevelt, and then from 47th to 57th. Next report, 638 from the Metro Traffic Center, News Radio 105.9 WBBM.
3: Clear and comfortable tonight with lows in the 60s. Tomorrow gets a little warmer, around 81 degrees. That's before the thunderstorms become possible during the afternoon and evening hours. At this moment, 76 degrees at O'Hare at 629.
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3: Good Thursday evening. I'm Sarah Herrera, and these are the top stories on News Radio WBBM. 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
5: This is Terry Keschner. Illinois cannabis growers want to open the door to growing outside.
20: This is Mike Krauser. A trip across the country ends in DeKalb County with the seizure of thousands of doses of LSD.
3: Plus, federal law enforcement says they've thwarted a terrorist attack targeting lawmakers at the New York State Capitol. BBM Sports, the White Sox offense never got out of first gear today. Atlanta wins at 2-0. No Cubs game tonight. We'll be back on the diamond tomorrow in Seattle. BBM Business, not a great day for your portfolio. The Dow lost 704 points. The S&P fell nearly 0.9%, and the NASDAQ dropped 1%. It's 6:31. Democratic leaders say Chicago will not host the party's 2028 presidential nominating convention. WBBM political editor Jeff Buckles reports.
26: Governor J.B. Pritzker, Mayor Brandon Johnson, and others hosted national party leaders back in May to make the case
6: for bringing the DNC back to Chicago after a 2024 convention that the governor said was a big hit.
7: The DNC delegates and guests loved being here.
6: Now the party has picked its top three contenders for 28, Boston, Denver, and Philadelphia. That knocks Chicago and Atlanta out of the running. Party leaders have not yet spelled out what led to their decision. Chicago is reportedly still in the conversation to host the 2032 DNC. 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WBBM.
3: Cannabis growers in Illinois may soon be trading grow lights for sunlight.
5: Illinois law requires cannabis to be grown in an enclosed, locked facility, but growing cannabis outside is cheaper and uses a lot less energy. And some cannabis companies have now won court approval for growing their product outside, which is a common practice in some other states. But only medical cannabis patients are allowed to grow their own at home, so it's not likely that cannabis could be grown outside by average Illinoisans, just cannabis companies. Terry Keschner, News Radio 105.9 WBBM.
3: A traffic stop in DeKalb County earlier this week led to the discovery of a very large quantity of LSD.
20: Call it a bad trip. 50-year-old James Hall from Mount Pleasant, Pennsylvania, was traveling across the country from Colorado. He was pulled over on I-88 because a deputy said he was speeding and following another car too closely. And he reported that Hall displayed, quote, numerous indicators of extreme nervousness. It's alleged that he had more than 14,000 doses of LSD in a mandolin case and in mail with his address. If convicted of trafficking, he could get up to 30 years in prison. Hall was granted pretrial release. Mike Krauser, News Radio, 105.9 WBBM.
3: And a 35-year-old woman is accused of planning an attack on the New York State Capitol. ABC's Pita Haralambos has more.
8: The FBI says Jessica Bowie pledged allegiance to ISIS and began plotting to set off explosives to, quote, destroy as much of the Capitol as possible. But they say she began unknowingly communicating with FBI informants a few weeks ago, just as she began surveilling the Capitol and buying bomb materials. According to the FBI, Bowie at one point remarked that she, quote, went from a little girl waving an American flag after 9/11 to now having stickers of the falling towers. Pita Haralambos, ABC News, New York.
3: And there are new details in the alleged cocaine trafficking operation at Penn State involving 14 current and former students, as well as two fraternities. Defense Secretary and ABC News legal analyst Brian Buckmeyer says it's important to divide the defendants into different categories in cases like this.
9: If people are cutting drugs inside of the fraternity, those will be the people who are either recruiting the workers who are cutting or who are making sure that they're doing the drop-offs and pickups and handling the money. Then you have the workers, the people who might have been the freshmen who were pulled into this in order to cut the drugs, who might have been, I won't say coerced, but pushed into this and motivated by other reasons.
3: The alleged crimes took place at the fraternities between September of 2023 and October of 2024. And concerns about the nation's growing debt helped send stocks sharply lower today. The Dow fell 1.3% as the U.S. government debt climbed past $40 trillion Wednesday. It took just 4 months to add the latest trillion. Bobby Kogan, Senior Director of Federal Budget Policy at the Center for American Progress, says the $40 trillion headline isn't necessarily the biggest concern. The market suffered its worst loss in 3 weeks.
12: The raw level of debt doesn't really matter. What matters is that our debt is high and on track to grow indefinitely. That is something that wasn't true when we started the century, and it's true now due to a series of tax cuts.
3: Overseas, Ukrainian President Volodymyr Zelensky's decision to fire his popular defense minister, Mykhailo Fedorov, has triggered public unrest that highlights the growing rift over the future of Ukraine's military leadership. Here's ABC News foreign correspondent Tom Sufi Burridge.
13: He's basically not only calling for elections, which is a direct challenge to Zelensky, he is also criticizing Ukraine's governance. He says there's a systemic governance crisis. He says the old system lives by its own rules too often. It protects itself. People fear change. Decisions are made slowly. Initiative is punished. He basically appears to be making a bit of a pitch for his type of politics, what he was known for.
3: Fedorov has called for wartime elections, even though elections have been suspended in Ukraine since the war broke out in 2022. It's 6:36, low gas prices, traffic and weather coming up next.
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3: 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In Lombard, we had the Shell on Roosevelt and Meijer selling gas for $4.29 per gallon. A little more in Burr Ridge at the Speedway on Kingery and 91st. That one's selling gas for $4.38 per gallon. 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Right now we're seeing some problems on the CTA. Here's Abby Ryan.
16: It's the CTA Brown Line, Sarah. Service has been temporarily suspended on the Brown Line between Kimball and Southport with fire department activity. As a result, trains are operating only between the Loop and Belmont at this time. So keep this in mind. If you're on the roads, Eden's inbound, a 27-minute ride, heavy from Dempster to the junction. Outbound, slow spots from the Kennedy to Toohey at 18 out to Lake Hook Road. Kennedy outbound, that is a 28-minute ride to Montrose, 40 out to the airport. Heavy from the Jane Byrne Interchange to Harlem. Inbound an hour and 3 O'Haron to downtown, 35 coming in from the Eden's junction. If you're on the express lanes outbound, you save 3 minutes on the Kennedy. Eisenhower outbound, 32 to Mannheim, 50 out to I-90. Inbound an hour, I-90 in, 40 coming in from Mannheim. Stevenson outbound, 32 to 294, 40 out to 355. Inbound 38, 355 on into DuSable Lakeshore Drive. Dan Ryan out 25, inbound 20. I-57 outbound, 18. Slows from the Ryan to 111th. Inbound slow 127th to 111th at 20 minutes. Bishop Ford out. That is 18, inbound a 19-minute ride, and so from 115th to the Dan Ryan. DuSable Lakeshore Drive northbound, solid Chicago Avenue to LaSalle. Southbound, it's heavy from LaSalle to Roosevelt and 47th to 57th. Tri-State northbound, heavy spots Hinsdale Oasis to I-290, Bensonville Bridge to Balmoral. Southbound, heavy Balmoral to Ogden, and from I-80 over to the Bishop Ford. Still trouble in northwest Indiana on I-94 eastbound, heavy passing the Chesterton truck scales, long-term road work left lane. If you're on 80-94 eastbound, heavy Bishop Ford to I-65, westbound heavy I-65 to Indianapolis Boulevard. Next report, 6:48, News Radio 105.9 WBBM.
0: WBBM AccuWeather, clear to partly cloudy and comfortable tonight, the low 62. Turning more humid tomorrow with clouds and sunshine, the high 81. A couple of heavy thunderstorms in the area late tomorrow afternoon and evening. There could be flooding downpours, hail, and damaging wind gusts. It stays humid later tomorrow night with partial clearing and a low of 66. It's 76 at O'Hare, 76 at Midway, and 76 at the lakefront. I'm AccuWeather meteorologist Carrie Schwendedhammer.
3: WBBM News Time 641. The controversy surrounding a proposed Grays Lake data center is now affecting the meeting meant to discuss it.
1: The village of Grays Lake said it had to postpone the event due to several social media posts this week that have, quote, caused concern, according to a press release. The session was meant to gauge public opinion on an approved massive T5 data center project in Grays Lake, which has sparked concerns for many community members. The village says area law enforcement agencies expressed similar safety concerns and that the decision to postpone the session was ultimately made by the University Center of Lake County, where the event would have been held. Carolina Garibe, News Radio 105.9 WBBM.
3: Opposition to data centers is turning into a major issue in the upcoming midterm elections.
2: Public opinion polls say opposition to data centers is one of the few issues with broad bipartisan appeal. People who live near proposed data centers say they're concerned about rising electrical bills and environmental impact. Economic futurist Andrew Bush tells the New Business Hour that tech companies could help their cause by embracing closed-loop water cooling systems and dedicated power sources.
22: One of the things that these AI companies do is they pay for upgrades to the grid. That's something that we as a nation have chosen not to do, and we need to do a lot more of that.
2: Bush adds the data center projects need better public relations to push back against social media opposition, and that could include greater investment in communities where data centers are built. 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
24: Moms-to-be, your COVID shots protect your newborn. A major study in the journal Pediatrics from the University of Oslo reveals mRNA vaccination during pregnancy slashes a newborn's risk of COVID hospitalization by 52% in their first 2 months. Strong protection lasts up to 6 months. This is critical since babies under 6 months face high hospitalization rates but cannot get vaccinated themselves. I'm Margie Schaefer.
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3: 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More than half a century after a deadly train derailment downstate, a mystery surrounding it has been solved.
28: It was originally believed that an unidentified victim was among the 11 people killed on June 10, 1971, when an Amtrak train derailed near Tontai, which is about 100 miles southeast of Springfield. But this past June, the DNA Doe Project tested the unidentified remains and determined they actually came from two known victims of the crash. 34-year-old Catherine Adams and her 3-year-old daughter Gladys Adams. Their remains are being returned to family members, and the death toll for the accident has been updated to 10. 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
3: A San Francisco man was doing yard work when he came across what looked like a small stone slab. As he continued to dig, he discovered what was actually a 2-foot-wide, 150-pound statue buried in his yard. His partner is now working with local experts to figure out if the statue is the work of the late famous sculptor Rolf Stackpole. The man's home is close to the sculpture part of the San Francisco Art Department, where Stackpole taught for years. And we told you earlier this week about a Chinese animated film that cost its two creators $200 to make and bombed at the box office, making only around $1,000. Well, after the internet got a hold of it, Here Comes the Ox has become a bit of a viral hit, netting around $4 million since clips started making the rounds on social media. It's gotten so popular that theaters are adding additional screenings, and experts say it could end up making upwards of $14 million. It's 6:46. That means time for sports. Here's Adam Stasinski.
4: Both sides had highs and lows as the Bears and Bengals practiced together today. Here's WBBM's Rick Gregg with the details.
5: By all accounts, an evenly matched workout in Cincinnati where Caleb Williams swamped the Bengals with three straight scores in red zone work.
6: Just being able to get the ball out, being able to know where I'm hot from, and the offensive line doing a good job down there. And then the defense doesn't have much. They're a little bit more at the advantage and coverage, you know, standpoint. So things happen, you know, faster. And so it's just being able to deliver a ball and see coverage and give the guys a shot.
5: But the Bengals also forced Caleb into two interceptions as practice came to a close, and there T. Higgins caught the first six balls thrown his way. There were a couple of small skirmishes, most notably when Dio Odingbo got too friendly with Cincy quarterback Joe Burrow. None of the Cincinnati starters and few of the Bears starters will play in the actual preseason game Saturday in Ohio. Covering the Bears, Rick Gregg, News Radio 105.9 WBBM.
4: Well, the White Sox managed just a single hit in their 2-0 loss to the Braves down at Wright Field this afternoon. That hit didn't come until the bottom of the seventh inning when Andrew Benintendi would finally break through for the Southsiders. Starter Anthony Kay had himself a good day, though. He went six innings, gave up five hits, two runs, had six strikeouts, and a walk on 94 pitches. Here's manager Will Venable on Kay's solid performance.
7: Yeah, I think an improved sweeper from where it had been the last couple, but he had everything working. You know, he attacked the zone. He did a good job working out of some traffic, so really nice job by Anthony.
4: Thanks to CHSN for that audio. Next up for the White Sox, they begin a home series with the Mets tomorrow night. And the Brewers slightly increased their lead over the Cubs in the National League Central today after they beat the Mariners at home 7-4. They now lead the Cubs by five games in the division. The Cubs took today off. They are headed out to Seattle for a series against the Mariners, which begins tomorrow night. A pretty late start tomorrow night locally. With sports at 16-46, I'm 104.3. The score is Adam Staszynski on News Radio 105.9 WBBM.
3: 6:48, traffic and weather together on the 8s. We're still watching some CTA issues. Here is Abby Ryan.
16: Oh, right now, Sarah, service disrupted on the Brown Line. It's temporarily suspended between Kimball and Southport. Fire department activity. They are saying trains are only operating between the Loop and Belmont at this time, so keep this in mind. If you're on the inbound side of the Edens, Lake Cook to the Kennedy Junction, your travel time clocking in at 24. It's heavy from Toohey to the Kennedy Junction. Outbound a 15-minute ride, and that is clear. So far, the outbound side of the Kennedy, you've got a travel time of 24 to Montrose. It's only 21 in the express because it's 3 minutes faster than your locals on the outbound side. 37 out to the airport, inbound 58, O'Hare to downtown. Heavy from Canfield to the Hubbard Street Tunnel. 29 coming in from the Edens Junction. Eisenhower on the outbound side, heavy from Western to First, 27 to Mannheim, 45 to I-90, inbound 57, heavy spots north to the Jane Byrne Interchange, 36 of those minutes coming in from Mannheim. Stevenson outbound, heavy from the Ryan to Cicero, it's a 27-minute ride to 294, 35 out to 355, inbound 35, 355 into DuSable Lakeshore Drive with slow spots inbound on the Stevenson on I-55 between LaGrange and Kedzie. Dan Ryan outbound 23, inbound a 20-minute ride, 57 outbound 18, inbound 20, Bishop Ford outbound 18, inbound actually 19. DuSable Lakeshore Drive northbound heavy Soldier Field to Roosevelt, southbound heavy LaSalle to Chicago. Tri-State South slows from the Bensonville Bridge. It's actually heavy from the Bensonville Bridge to Ogden and then I-80 that merge over to the Bishop Ford. Northbound, slow from the Bensonville Bridge to Balmoral. That south end of the tri-state over to the Ford. It continues into northwest Indiana on eastbound 8094 from the Bishop Ford to I-65. Westbound 8094, heavy from I-65 to Indianapolis Boulevard. Next report, 658 News Radio 105.9 WBBM.

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2: A surge in tick bites in Massachusetts is prompting some advice worth hearing wherever you spend your time outdoors.
4: Nantucket Island, one of the most naturally beautiful and expensive places in the country, dealing with a high number of tick-borne illnesses. 269 cases so far, compared with 250 for all of last year. Nantucket Dr. Timothy Lepore says there are some things you can do.
5: You tuck your pants and your socks. Looks a little dorky, but if you do it, your kids will do it.
4: Also wear light-colored clothes, he says, and when you come back from any hike, check yourself for ticks. Or have somebody else do it for you. Might be more fun. Sherry Preston, ABC News.
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9: 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But many Americans like you are finding that retiring on a fixed income is harder than they expected. 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Visit benefitscheckup.org to see if you're among the millions of people eligible for thousands of dollars in benefits to help you age well, so you can focus on what's really important. Benefits Checkup. You've earned this.
10: Abbott Labs has agreed to pay $670 million to settle lawsuits involving about 2,000 babies, alleging the company hid the risk that its infant formula for premature babies can cause a deadly bowel disease. It is not admitting any liability and still faces about 1,700 similar lawsuits. Wall Street took a beating today after yesterday's rally in government bonds fizzled out. And after President Trump issued new threats to Iran's economy, that sent oil to $88 a barrel, renewing worries about inflation moving higher. Add in shares of Walmart tumbling 9% after sales growth slowed, and the Dow today down 704 points, 1.3% lower. The Nasdaq down 264, a 1% drop. The S&P lost 67. Average long-term mortgage rates edging a fraction lower for a second week straight, according to Freddie Mac, from 6.67% to 6.65%. They are still higher than they were a year ago.
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14: 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Workplace monitoring isn't new, but the technology behind it is becoming more advanced.
15: Employers are increasingly using technology to monitor the whereabouts, productivity, and communications of workers. Digital tools can track locations, collect data on how long it takes to perform a task, and access smartphone and laptop cameras. The trend is raising concern about how much privacy employees have given up, especially with more people working from home. Some employers use these tools transparently, but others do not. In some states, laws require employers to notify workers if they're being monitored. Experts recommend learning the types of data your organization collects. They also advise not using work devices for personal matters to protect your privacy. I'm Lisa Dwyer.
14: 6:58, traffic and weather together on the 8th. How are the roads, Debbie Ryan?
16: Well, things are improving ever so slowly, Sarah. If you're on the inbound side of the Edens, Lake Hook to the Kennedy Junction, 24 minutes. It's heavy from Toohey to the Kennedy. The outbound side clear, we'll take it. CTA Brown Line trains temporarily suspending service between Kimball and Southport. As a result, trains are only operating from the loop to Belmont at this time. You might want to find another route. So far, the Kennedy outbound, a 24-minute ride to Montrose, 37 to the airport. Express save you about 3 minutes. The inbound side, 58 O'Hare to downtown. Outbound Eisenhower, 45 to I-90, 57 in from it. Outbound Stevenson, 35 to 355, same inbound. Dan Ryan, 23 either way. Next report, 7:08 from the Metro Traffic Center. 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
14: No weather worries tonight. We'll cool into the 60s and climb to right around 81 degrees Friday. It's 6:59.